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1: Carisoft, and all of their reseller partners to support your year-end IT needs.
2: That's how the Alaskan Command Branch of the U.S. Air Force described the loss of two Army employees killed in a plane crash yesterday. Six others were on board.
3: The National Guard went out. They searched all night last night. And after several hours, they said there were no survivors. The charter company called Security Aviation, the military saying the eight on board, that they were on a vital mission in a demanding environment in a rough area. Read to you from Alaska Senator Lisa Murkowski saying, "I've traveled extensively with Security Aviation throughout Alaska and have met many of their experienced pilots. Alaska is praying for those on board."
2: The Lindsay Clancy murder trial in Massachusetts is now a step closer to going to the jury. The defense resting its case today. She's admitted to strangling her three young children. The defense claims that she was suffering from postpartum psychosis. 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
4: It is 8:02 on this Friday night, August the 21st. 76 degrees right now in Washington, falling to the 60s overnight. Good evening, everybody. I'm Kyle Cooper. The top local stories that we're following for you tonight on WTOP. Supreme Court Chief Justice John Roberts is allowing the White House to continue construction on President Donald Trump's ballroom project for now. It means that construction on the ballroom can continue, and not just the security-related portions, but all of the project. Roberts signed a temporary order this afternoon allowing work to continue while the court considers an emergency appeal from the Trump administration. Lower courts had ordered a halt to that project, finding that it must have congressional approval. Roberts signed the order because he oversees appeals of Washington-based cases. Josh Gerstein, senior legal affairs reporter for Politico, has more on how the courts come to decide these cases.
5: At a certain point, if you don't get the court to side with you in a timely way, you've sort of lost. And so here, I think the National Trust for Historic Preservation, the fact that the court has not sided with them yet, it's only been a week since the matter's been in front of the justices, but more of that building goes up every day. And in that sense, they've lost no matter what the outcome is. Sometimes sort of the default of what the court chooses not to do becomes the ultimate outcome of these cases.
4: The Trump administration has scored a series of victories on the high court's emergency docket, though the justices have ruled against some of the president's signature policies after further review, which is possible in this case. The Trump administration says 65% of work has already been completed on the planned 90,000 square foot ballroom. A Bowie man is facing serious charges after a shooting on Myrtle Avenue in the historic Bowie neighborhood yesterday afternoon. 41-year-old Kimball Alton Hinton Jr. is charged with first and second degree attempted murder, assault, and other charges. While Bowie police arrived, they found a woman with a gunshot wound to the upper body. She was taken to a hospital. She remains in critical condition tonight. Police say a gun was recovered at the scene. Hinton is being held without bond. Plumbing, roof leaks, wonky HVAC. Montgomery County school system puts the cost of dealing with its maintenance backlog at $3 billion. Here's WTOP's Kate Ryan.
6: Well, Montgomery County public school officials celebrate the opening of two brand new elementary schools ahead of the start of classes Tuesday. They also told the Board of Education they face a $3 billion maintenance backlog. And even if they cleared that today,
7: we need approximately $560 million annually in capital funds to address just regular annual maintenance replacements.
6: That's Andrea Swiatoka, acting chief of district operations for the school system, who compares what they need versus what they got in the 2027 capital budget.
7: $122.6 million.
6: Superintendent Thomas Taylor said part of the solution looking ahead, public-private partnerships.
8: Just to get us from point A to point B, really.
6: Kate Ryan, WTOP News.
4: The Freedom 250 IndyCar race is this weekend in D.C. More than 100,000 people are expected to come and watch. We've been telling you and actually warning you about all the streets that are closed now for that race. The big race happens on Sunday, but tomorrow two IROC heat races, which include legendary drivers, are happening. WTOP's Jimmy Alexander hopped into one of those Indy cars and got to check out the course, all while riding alongside a driver who was going about 140 miles an hour.
9: Pennsylvania Avenue is pretty bumpy, which is kind of neat to go down through that, those kind of speeds.
10: Ken Morris is Senior Vice President of Product Programs, Safety Integration, and Motorsports at General Motors, and he

0: drove us around the track in a red Corvette Z06.
1: So it's 670 horsepower. It's like the athlete of the Corvette family.
0: What is it like for you driving around here watching DC at this speed?
1: Be able to have a track in the middle of it is fantastic. It really is incredible.
2: I learned the other day that this is the longest street track for Indy.
0: In her third term as DC's mayor, Muriel Bowser doesn't get a chance to get behind the wheel often, but she did get a preview of the 1.7-mile course that goes around the National Mall.
2: Well, I didn't drive. Let me be clear. I'm not driving any race cars. I am a great driver, but I'm not driving any race cars.
0: From the National Mall, Jimmy Alexander, WTOP News.
3: Special teen curfew zones are going back into effect this weekend in parts of D.C. One is in the Brightwood-Emery Heights area. The second is along U Street near the Banneker Rec Center. Both are in Northwest. The special curfews go into effect tonight at 8 o'clock and continue until midnight. The same thing for tomorrow night. Police have been using the special curfew zones as a way to try and cut down on those so-called teen takeovers. That's where police say young people get together in large groups and can sometimes get into trouble. Police say anyone under 18 is banned from getting into groups with 9 or more young people in any public place. The special curfew zones are separate from the citywide curfew, which remains in effect for everyone under 18. That starts each night at 11 o'clock and runs through 6 a.m. the following morning. Just ahead on WTOP tonight,
4: a local bank selling its branches. I'm John Wardock.
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3: Traffic and weather on WTOP. Here's Dante Verme in the WTOP Traffic Center.
9: We'll start off in the district near the 1500 block of North Capitol Street between P Street and Florida Avenue. Both ways are closed due to a crash and an ongoing police investigation. Staying in D.C., going across the Douglas Bridge on South Capitol Street. Two left lanes are closed going outbound due to a abandoned vehicle. And on top of all that, we've got also the road closures due to the Freedom 250 Grand Prix and the support races that'll be taking place over the weekend. 9th Street Tunnel, 12th Street Expressway, and most of the roads surrounding the National Mall will be closed throughout the weekend. Elsewhere, it's in pretty good shape. The accident on 66 near the Fairfax County Parkway is still there, but minimal delays at this moment as you go westbound. The Beltway itself, no major incidents to report. You're looking good between the two bridges. 95, a little bit of a slowdown across the Occoquan going southbound, but you're in good shape. Selling your car? Watch out for fake payments, unsafe meetups, endless haggling, or you could just sell to Fitzgerald and know exactly who you're dealing with. 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I'm Dante Verme, your next traffic report in about 10 minutes.
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10: Dry conditions here for your evening. Do enjoy your time out because the next time it's going to be this pleasant will be Sunday evening. 67 to 76 degrees this evening. Overnight, we've got rain developing after about 2 a.m. We'll start your day tomorrow with scattered showers and temperatures between 60 and 70 degrees. Scattered showers and storms on tap for tomorrow, especially for the afternoon right through the evening. Thunderstorms likely with high temperatures in the mid to upper 70s. I'm 7 News Chief Meteorologist Veronica Johnson in the First Alert Weather Center.
3: All right, temperatures around the Washington area this evening. 72 Tyson's Corner, 73 in Waldorf. 77 degrees right now, Lafon Plaza. 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
4: 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Apple is cutting more than 200 jobs. Bloomberg says some of the cuts are hitting the team that oversees Siri, the digital assistant. Other cuts are happening on the team that works on the Vision Pro headset. On Wall Street Friday, the blue chips get the gold star. They ended the week with almost a 1% gain. The Dow Jones Industrial Average up 517 points. The S&P 500 climbed 33, and the NASDAQ advanced 113 points. John Werdock, WTOP News.
3: Just ahead on WTOP, we'll get a preview of the Commanders' second preseason matchup tomorrow against the Detroit Lions with WTOP Commander beat reporter George Wallace. It's now 8:12.
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3: It is 8:14. Good evening. I'm Kyle Cooper. Thanks for being with us tonight. Controversial Justice Department official Ed Martin, who briefly served as interim U.S. Attorney for D.C., is leaving his DOJ post. In a post on social media, President Trump announced Martin will, quote, leave the fight, legal battles for upcoming midterm election and the presidential election of 2028. Trump pulled Martin's nomination as D.C. U.S. Attorney because of bipartisan concerns about his lack of experience as a prosecutor and his support for Capitol riot defenders. Martin was a leader of Trump's Stop the Steal movement. The Washington Commanders will be in Detroit tomorrow afternoon for their second preseason game against the Lions. Usually exhibition game number two is when we get our best preseason look at the team. Coach Dan Quinn says that some starters are going to play tomorrow, but who? WTOP Commanders beat reporter George Wallace joined us with a preview.
24: The big question is going to be Jaden Daniels. Is he going to play? And, you know, with the offensive line being as banged up as it is, Bill Kroski Merritt said he wants to play. Rashad White, running back, is not going to play. Jeremy McNichol's not going to play. But last week we saw Henry and Catron Allen play at the running back position. Thought they did pretty well. Defensively, I would probably think you're going to see some of the starters tomorrow, maybe the starting defense, at least for a drive or two. It sounded like that's the way they were leaning after the padded practice a couple days ago, which was pretty good practice. But I think leaning towards most of the starters playing. For me, the biggest question mark is going to be, are you going to put Jaden out there with two of your five offensive linemen down? But that's, you got to play football. So I'm leaning towards that group playing at least a couple of drives tomorrow.
0: Well, just trying to protect him in the process.
24: Yeah.
0: And make sure that he doesn't end up on the aisle.
24: Yeah, because you got Marcus Mariota who's out for the rest of the preseason. No guarantee he's going to be ready for week one. So if you put Jaden out there and then something happens, then all of a sudden, what are you doing? You're calling Sean or myself to go play quarterback.
0: You just left me out of it?
24: Yeah.
0: I don't get a chance either?
24: Wow. You're on the defensive side.
0: Oh, okay. Yeah. Thanks.
24: But that is the thing. So, but then again, the offensive line is a huge concern anyway. So, you've got... Also, keep in mind, they don't play the Eagles till September 14th. They've got 2 weeks off now after the third preseason game. Mm-hmm. So, a lot of different ways you can go. The good news is that you do have time, and a lot of these injuries are minor, but you don't want to, I don't know how much of a risk you want to take tomorrow, but I do think at some point they're going to play a little bit tomorrow.
1: Training camp did start pretty positively, but yep. You mentioned the injuries. Have they dampened things a bit? How concerned are they all about this?
24: Yeah, they are, Sean, for sure. I mean, that injury list keeps growing. I mean, and it was, a very positive start to camp, and it still has. I mean, Jaden Daniels has looked very sharp, adding Stephon Diggs. Terry McLaurin looks good. Defense is flying around. Sonny Styles very positive, and some of the young guys. But yes, the biggest concern for me is Nick Allegretti, who's going to be playing center. He missed the first couple weeks, and he came back, had one practice, and then his calf tightened up again. So I bet they shut him down now until the opener. Laremy Tunsil already out, was protecting Jaden Daniels on the left side. Trey Amos, the cornerback, hasn't played in a while. Rashad White was back to practice, but he's not going to play this week. Teron Payne left practice the other day. Adafe Owe, Kalavon Chase on. So a lot of soft tissue injuries. That's fine. You're going to get that in camp, but it is concerning because that list is very long now, and they've been at camp for about 3 weeks.
0: Who have you seen as a star coming out, do you think, this time around, just the couple training camps?
24: I think that Jaden is the big one for right now. And I think that, they've seen some of the younger guys. I think Sonny Styles has looked sharp on the defensive side for sure. And he would tell you last week he didn't have his best game in his first game, so he's anxious to get back out there, and everybody can't wait to see him as well. And even the couple of the running backs, like I said, Catron Allen has performed. I thought Henry played pretty well the other day. So some of the young guys are starting to emerge, but for me, this camp has been about the sharpness of Jaden Daniels and learning this new offense, and he seems to have picked it up with ease.
3: That's WTOP Commanders beat reporter George Wallace. It's now 8:18, traffic and weather on WTOP. Dante Verme in the traffic center.
9: Still dealing with the ongoing police activity at the crash on North Capitol Street in D.C. near P Street. All lanes are blocked. You're being diverted away from the crash investigation there. Elsewhere in the district, we've got the ongoing road closures near the National Mall, involved with the Freedom 250 Grand Prix and the support races, which are set to take place tomorrow and Sunday. So getting around the mall is going to be rather difficult. Trying to find your way into the city as well. The 9th Street Tunnel and the 12th Street Expressway are both closed as well. The good news is, outside of that, the rest of the listening area looks to be in pretty good shape. B95 running towards the Springfield Interchange has no major incidents. Same can be said for the interchange. Slight delay on I-95 as you make your way southbound, but other than that, you're looking good there. 66 looks good inside and outside of the Beltway. And on the Maryland side of things, 270 is running clean all the way through towards Frederick. No incidents to report on the ICC. 95 looks good between the two Beltways. And 50 through Bowie is at speed going out towards the Bay Bridge. 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I'm Dante Verma, your next traffic report in about 10 minutes.
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10: Expect partly cloudy skies this evening. Clouds will be increasing, and overnight it's going to turn cloudy with rain developing after 2 a.m., even some isolated storms. Expect temperatures overnight around 60 to 70 degrees. Hey, we're going to stay on the cooler side of things for Saturday. Keep in mind your average highs in the upper 80s. Tomorrow only between 75 and 78 degrees. We'll have scattered showers throughout the day and even some thunderstorms for the afternoon right through the evening. Flood risk right now highest along and east of I-95. So wet weather likely for Saturday. Then on Sunday, becoming partly cloudy, expect temperatures between 82 and 86 degrees as humidity levels start to drop. That'll send us into early next week with beautiful weather, comfortable too, sunshine and afternoon temperatures in the low to mid 80s. We'll have the return of higher humidity and thunderstorms by Thursday of next week. I'm 7 News Chief Meteorologist Veronica Johnson in the First Alert Weather Center.
3: All right, temps around the Washington area now. We have 74 DuPont Circle, 70 in Germantown, 74 degrees right now in Annandale, Virginia. 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Just ahead tonight on WTOP, we're getting new details on that deadly home explosion near Annapolis on Wednesday. It's 8:21.
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7: News happens here.
3: It is 8:23. The NTSB and FAA are just beginning their investigation into that deadly crash of a Cessna carrying eight people, including two U.S. Army employees, in Alaska on Thursday. No one survived. ABC's Alex Stone tells us weather may have been a factor.
12: This small civilian plane, a Cessna 441, took off from Anchorage. They were going to a remote radar site in western Alaska, and it's pretty clear from flight tracking they circled for a while before they tried to land, and it looks like they were on instrument approach. The weather data shows that it was foggy in the area, so it looks like they may have waited for a while before going in.
3: The plane crashed on its second runway approach, and that radar site, which was built in the 50s, was part of a network designed to provide early warning of a Soviet Union missile attack. The explosion that killed an elderly woman in Annapolis this week was accidental. That's according to a preliminary investigation by the Anne Arundel County Fire, Arson, and Explosives Unit. It worked with state and federal partners to reach that conclusion. The investigation has also determined that the propane company that responded to the residents earlier that day did not cause or contribute to that explosion. The explosion happened in the 1100 block of Green Holly Drive in Annapolis on Wednesday. Fire crews found two people at the scene. A 76-year-old woman was found outside in cardiac arrest and died at the scene. The homeowner, a man, was found inside suffering from significant burns, was airlifted to a burn center. A 17-year-old is under arrest and facing charges for a stabbing in Frederick. It happened in a parking lot in the 7200 block of Bank Court in Frederick. The Frederick County Sheriff's Office has arrested 17-year-old Darwin Orlando Martinez Serrano of Hydesville. Police say he stabbed a man during an argument and is now facing charges of first-degree assault, second-degree assault, and reckless endangerment. A preliminary investigation revealed that the victim and suspect worked together. Martinez Serrano is being charged as an adult in this case. Sports now on WTOP. It's brought to you by Amentum, delivering advanced solutions for space and defense. Checking back in with Frank Hanrahan. But Frank, you got to give me 2 seconds here, because the last time you were in here hanging out with me, and then you went back and were over in the sports desk. Now I got you. See?
25: Yeah, this is...
3: You would think that I could push buttons faster
25: behind
3: than that,
25: the scenes,
3: but,
25: at WTOP.
3: Behind the scenes,
25: that's right? We're actually not in the same vicinity right now.
3: We were, but we were only separated by like 10 feet, but I can't even see you right now. But I can hear you.
4: It's these old legs. I just want to stay stationary in my little cubicle. We got some Nats baseball going on. Can the Nats score some runs? The answer is no. They didn't score last night. And so far through five innings, no score. Nats and Miami playing this one at the top of the fifth down south as the Nationals come into tonight's game. 61-68. They actually have a better than 500 record away, 34-32, and that's where they are tonight. But scoreless in the top of the fifth inning, the Nats have really struggled to score runs as of late. And before, they were just piling on runs, right, when they were in the thick of things. But now that has changed. The Rays lead the Birds 3-2, bottom five from Camden Yards. WNBA, the Mystics and the Minnesota Lynx going at it tonight as we have reached halftime. Lynx with a 49-42 lead over the Mystics. Lynx come in 30-7, best record in the WNBA. Mystics 21-14. Some tennis tonight, Cincy quarterfinals. It is Francis Tiafoe of Hinesville taking the first set over Lorenzo Musetti as he just won in a tiebreak. So Francis is one set away from advancing to the semis. This is a tune-up, of course, for the U.S. Open. World number one Jannik Sinner will not play in the U.S. Open later on this month in New York, citing a knee injury. I'm Frank Hanrahan, WTOP Sports.
3: All right, Frank, thanks. Coming up after traffic and weather on WTOP, the Supreme Court's Chief Justice has cleared the way for construction on President Trump's White House ballroom to move forward. We'll have the details just ahead. It's now 8:27.
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3: 828, Dante Verme in the WTOP Traffic Center.
9: The top incidents we're following in the traffic center is the crash and police activity on North Capitol Street near P Street. All lanes are blocked. You're being diverted around the incident and the road closures for the Freedom 250 Grand Prix this weekend and the support races. Closing down Independence, the 9th Street Tunnel, 12th Street Expressway, amongst others. 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I'm Dante Verme, your next traffic report in about 10 minutes.
3: All right, here's your forecast for the weekend. Overnight tonight, we've got overcast skies with lows about 65. Tomorrow, we've got some rain that's moving in. Rain likely in the morning, and then some stronger storms are possible for the afternoon with a high near 75 degrees. And then Sunday, becoming partly cloudy with a high near 85. Monday and Tuesday look very nice with lower humidity and a little bit cooler temperatures around 80. Right now in Washington, we've got 75 degrees.
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3: Good evening. I'm Kyle Cooper. Juan Herrera is our producer tonight. The top stories we're following for you on WTOP. The Supreme Court's Chief Justice is allowing President Trump's $400 million White House ballroom project to move forward while the court considers his appeal of a lower court order to halt that project. Here's ABC's Stephen Portnoy.
12: The Supreme Court Chief Justice John Roberts not explaining why he's put this stay in place, but he has essentially pressed the pause button on that appellate decision and the lower court decision beneath it, so construction can continue for now.
3: The temporary order came just hours before the lower court rulings would have forced a halt to above-ground construction of the ballroom because Trump didn't get congressional approval for it. Iran is promising a devastating response after the Trump administration pledged what it called the toughest financial penalties in history, aimed at toppling Iran's leadership.
15: United States intends to tighten its economic grip on Iran. In order to do that, the White House is calling on countries around the globe to cut off trade with Iran and stop providing them a lifeline, with Treasury Secretary Scott Bessent issuing this warning even to allies.
16: We are going to all of our allies, and this is going to be the greatest coordinated economic isolation in the history of the world. If you insist on the doing business with them, then the U.S. Treasury and the U.S. government, they will put its full might and force toward enforcing against you.
15: The direct means of pressuring Iran through that U.S. naval blockade, stopping ships from going in or out of Iranian reports, that remains in effect. But the push is to try and get more countries on board with all of this, though the Treasury Secretary says if the economic pressures work, there shouldn't be a need in the imminent future for a return to kinetic warfare. Meanwhile, Iran hitting back, their parliament speaker saying, "We will not allow individuals to come and trample on our dignity and honor and then leave. We are willing to sacrifice our wealth and possessions on this path, and we will stand firm to defend our dignity and honor." Separately, the Treasury Department has announced new sanctions on Hezbollah in Lebanon. An important element of all this, as these sanctions come down, the reclassification of Hezbollah from a terrorist organization to a proxy of Iran. This is just another lever that the Treasury Department is trying to pull in order to continue to pressure Iran going after their proxies around the region. In Doha, Robert Sherman, News Nation.
3: Now to the war in Ukraine. The war between Russia and Ukraine is being waged in the air. And today, it was again Ukraine's turn to be the target. More on the latest attack from WTOP National Security Correspondent J.J. Green.
17: Russia's intensifying war has produced another mass casualty attack. Drones struck a crowded shopping center in Kryvyi Rih, which is where President Volodymyr Zelensky is from, killing 15 people, injuring 130, including 23 children. Ukrainian officials say it was a double tap attack. That means the drones hit the mall. Then another struck roughly 30 minutes later as emergency crews were responding. Very deliberate. Additional Russian attacks in Mykolaiv and Kharkiv have pushed today's death toll across to 21. This attack follows this week's devastating Russian assault on Kyiv using ballistic cruise and hypersonic missiles along with 168 drones. Ukraine says its increasingly serious shortage of Patriot interceptors is leaving cities vulnerable to Russia's ballistic missile.
3: WTOP National Security Correspondent J.J. Green. The editor-in-chief of Stars and Stripes says the Pentagon has fired him, as well as the newspaper's publisher and a reporter. Eric Slavin said he was fired for insubordination, pointing to an interview in which he objected to any potential censorship by the U.S. military. Slavin told the Associated Press he was fired after giving an interview to CBS in which he said, quote, "Hypothetical censorship of news for service members would constitute a red line." Stars and Stripes is partly funded by the Pentagon, but has a long legacy of editorial independence, a principle Slavin said he stands by. President Trump is threatening to sue a left-leaning think tank unless it retracts a report that disputes his claims that National Guard deployments in various cities reduce crime. Trump gave the D.C.-based Center for American Progress until the end of business today to issue the retraction or face a $5 billion lawsuit. The July 13th report criticized the administration for taking credit for an historic drop in violent crime that was already underway and concluding that the Guard deployment, quote, had no measurable effect on violent crime trends. The nonprofit's president and CEO released a statement saying that the lawsuit, quote, is a transparent attempt to silence us. We will neither cower nor bend in the face of it. President Trump is in South Carolina tonight to help Republican Senate candidate Darlene Graham's campaign. She's currently filling the seat vacated by the death of her brother, Lindsey Graham. But once the full term, she has Trump's endorsement.
18: And we're going to elect Senator Darlene Graham to fight for South Carolina and to always put America first. She only knows how to put America first.
3: Graham urged people to vote for her in Tuesday's runoff election against Representative Ralph Norman and take 10 friends with you. The Trump administration announces a new plan to bring down beef prices.
19: President Donald Trump has announced his administration will temporarily allow more beef imports into the U.S. without triggering higher tariffs. Imported beef will be sold at 25% below current market rates. The plan allows up to 300 metric tons of ground beef to enter the U.S. over the next 90 days. However, conservative rural state Republicans are already criticizing the plan, fearing it will harm American ranchers. Senator Tim Sheehy, a Trump ally, warns it could make it harder for ranchers to rebuild herds, posting on social media that the president's heart is in the right place, but says that importing beef will harm ranching families who feed the nation. I'm Lisa Dwyer.
3: Coming up after traffic and weather on WTOP.
20: 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I'm John Werdock.
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3: 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Here's Dante Verme in the traffic center.
9: Thank you, Kyle. We'll start in Virginia on 495, the Beltway. We've had a disabled vehicle on the left shoulder as you make your approach near US 1 and going towards Woodrow Wilson Bridge for the last few hours. Hasn't been causing a lot of issues, but now the tow truck has made its way on scene and it's encroaching on the left lane, causing some drivers to try and squeeze by or maybe cross that center line a little bit as you try to make your way past. A little bit of a delays. They are minimal as you make your way into Maryland. Elsewhere in Virginia, 66 running good. The accident early on the Fairfax County Parkway has cleared. 267 looks good as you make your way out towards IAD and looking good across the Legion Bridge into Maryland, which doesn't have any major incidents to report. 270 through Clarksburg is running incident free. The ICC between 270 and 95 is at pace, and 50 going out towards Bowie and the Bay Bridge. You are moving at pace. Now in the district, a little bit of a different story. North Capitol Street near P Street still closed due to the ongoing police investigation. Due to the crash, you're getting by or being rerouted by police around the accident and still have the closures if you're making your way around the district with the Freedom 250 Grand Prix and support races coming this weekend. WTOP is brought to you by Wolf Trap. Don't miss James Taylor and his all-star band live in concert at Wolf Trap August 30th through September 2nd. Tickets for James Taylor are now on sale at wolftrap.org. I'm Dante Verma, your next traffic report in about 10 minutes.
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0: Get your rain gear ready, not for the evening, but for Saturday. That includes Saturday morning. We're just partly cloudy here this evening. It's really going to be nice and still comfortable with temperatures in the upper 60s to mid 70s. By morning, we'll be starting your day at about 60 to 70 degrees with scattered showers likely, and even some thunderstorms. But the highest chance of storms and heavier rain will be during the afternoon right through the evening, with rain winding down just before sunrise on Sunday. 7 News Chief Meteorologist Veronica Johnson in the First Alert Weather Center.
3: All right, temperatures around the Washington area right now, 75 Alexandria, 77 in Penn Quarter, and 73 degrees right now in Columbia, Maryland. 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
20: 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Back-to-school spending is expected to hit $147 billion this year, jumping significantly from last year. Mark Matthews is chief economist at the National Retail Federation.
1: For back-to-school, that's $43 billion in total spend. For back-to-college, a whopping $104 billion, so a lot of money being spent. That's up 15% from last year, so really strong numbers.
20: Artificial intelligence is really influencing back-to-school shopping this year. 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The Dow Friday up 517 points, almost a 1% gain. The S&P added 33. The NASDAQ advanced 113 points. John Wardock, WTOP News.
3: Now to the developments in the trial of a woman who is using postpartum psychosis as a defense in her murder trial. Lindsay Clancy's defense team rested its case after calling one witness, a forensic psychiatrist who said she didn't know what she was doing when she killed her three young children. News Nation's Jessica Cartaglia has more now.
2: On the stand this morning, forensic psychiatrist Dr. Philip Resnick, he is a very well-known expert who also testified in the Andrea Yates case. Prosecutors argue that Clancy's actions show planning and awareness and that she knew what she was doing was wrong. Dr. Resnick, however, said that Clancy was unable to conform her conduct to the requirements of the law because of her mental illness. Prosecutors are now calling rebuttal witnesses, beginning with another psychiatrist, Dr. Avram Mack.
3: News Nation's Jessica Cartaglia. Prosecutors say Clancy planned the killings in advance and faked a suicide attempt afterward, directly contradicting the defense's argument of postpartum psychosis. It's 8:43, and just ahead on WTOP, another night of music for the first time in 10 years at D.C.'s Carter Baron Amphitheater. It reopened yesterday. WTOP's Annalisa Gale is going to have that story for us. It's now 8:43.
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3: It is 8:45. Good evening. I'm Kyle Cooper. Thanks for being with us tonight. Another night of music for the first time in 10 years at DC's Carter Baron Amphitheater. It reopened yesterday, and tonight, WTOP's Annalisa Gale says the music is flowing in Rock Creek Park.
4: There's no better place to see a concert.
8: The Carter Baron Amphitheater is a historic site which was built back in 1950, and it was one of the first racially integrated outdoor performance venues in the U.S. Gary Russell recalls seeing popular bands here in the 1970s.
4: Like Temptations, the various groups that during that time. I've seen Isaac Hayes here. I mean, it's endless.
8: More than 1,200 people got tickets to Friday night's show to see the Silver Logan Sharp and Groovement All-Stars. Sharp says it means a lot to return here.
11: We owe it to the legacy of this, of the history of the performers that have been on this stage, to bring it back and bring it back with dignity. You know what I mean? So I'm just happy that this is a start. It's not there yet. A lot of work to be done. But you got to start somewhere, and it's better than letting it sit here.
8: Annalisa Gale, WTOP News.
3: Well, you may have heard of this situation where stores can change the price of an item in the store electronically based on how much they think individual customers will pay. Well, they could face federal charges under a proposed policy released this week by the Federal Trade Commission. ABC Start Here host Brad Milkey.
12: Are you ever doing some online shopping? You see an item on sale that feels like it was made just for you. This is me whenever I'm looking at a floral print short sleeve shirt. I'm like, $29? They might as well be paying me to own this. It was meant to be. Well, more and more often, the price you find online might actually just be for you. The Federal Trade Commission put out a statement saying they're increasingly concerned that all the data companies are collecting about us is resulting in something called personalized pricing. For instance, if a retailer knows roughly how much you make or how much you usually spend on clothes in a month, or say they know you paid $30 last week for a shirt, well, they might have no problem bumping up a $25 price tag to $29. Meanwhile, someone else might be seeing that same shirt for $25 or $35 or whatever. And forget about clothes for a second. Could an online grocer upcharge you for milk if they know you've got several kids in your home? Could a rideshare app deduce whether you've already installed their competitor's app? And if not, maybe charge you a few extra bucks. You never know the difference, would you? The feds are warning retailers against doing this, saying it likely violates Section 5 of the FTC Act, which regulates unfair pricing. Their rationale is, yes, companies are allowed to charge whatever they want for something. In some instances, a salesperson can even look a customer up and down and offer one price to one person and not the other. Think of a fine art gallery, or maybe the guy selling Christmas trees near my house. He knows a fish when he sees one. But when you walk into a store with price tags on everything, customers assume, rightfully, that everyone's seeing the same price tags. That is no longer necessarily the case in e-commerce. So, where's the line? The FTC says the biggest issue is transparency, customers who don't even know they're being played. And while the government can't ban this practice outright, officials say these are the cases they plan to monitor most aggressively. So what should you do in the meantime? Well, experts say it might be time to invest in a VPN, a virtual private network, which hides where you're connecting to the internet from. Because when an air carrier thinks you're a customer in Botswana, they magically seem to offer you a cheaper price than if you were in San Francisco. Second tip, clear your cache online. The less your cookies say about where you've been shopping lately, the better. And third, maybe use paper money when shopping in person. Credit card companies are not just making money from your fees, they also sell information to a widening audience of companies. And now there are plenty of bots out there waiting to deduce just how much you are willing, personally, to shell out.
3: 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Traffic and weather on WTOP. Let's check in with Dante Verme in the traffic center.
9: The Beltway is running at good shape at the moment, but I-95 going northbound, trying to make your way across the Occoquan, a little bit slow near Potomac Mills. Just had a dispatch to investigate for a crash at the intersection of the Prince William Parkway and Route 1 down in Woodbridge. Elsewhere, 66 looks good if you're running through the Springfield interchange to make your way into D.C. 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I'm Dante Verme, your next traffic report in about 10 minutes.
3: All right, let's check your weekend forecast now, live to 7 News. First Alert meteorologist Veronica Johnson. Veronica, no, we've got some rain coming in.
0: That's right. Yeah, it's going to be first thing in the morning. In fact, after midnight, around 2, 3 o'clock in the morning, moving up from the south. So getting into D.C. about that hour, 2, 3 a.m. Saturday, then continuing with on-off showers. Anytime tomorrow, we could be getting rain, and there'll be some embedded thunderstorms as well. Right now, it's not looking like severe weather we'll have, but we certainly could get some pockets of heavy rainfall that may lead to some localized flooding here and there. But we're not going to get any of those severe thunderstorm warnings with high winds the way it's looking now. Mostly cloudy for your day and temperatures on the cooler side from 60 to 70 degrees in the morning to about 75 to 78 during the afternoon. Sunday, by far, much better. Mid-80s, partly sunny skies and lower humidity. Right now, it's 75 in D.C., 77 degrees in Woodbridge, Virginia, and 75 in Rockville, Maryland.
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3: It is 8:52. Prince Harry and his wife Meghan have decided to return to the United Kingdom. They plan to relocate after 6 years in California, where they settled after stepping back from royal duties back in 2020 because of a rift in the royal family. Last month, King Charles welcomed Harry, Meghan, and their two children to his private estate in Highgrove. Julie Taddeo is a history professor and royal family expert at the University of Maryland. She joined us here on WTOP with more on what the biggest hurdle might be for the couple.
18: The biggest obstacle are the tabloids. They're already running stories framing this as a defeat for Harry and Meghan. They're determined to always present one princess, Kate, as the good one, Meghan as the evil one. And we can't deny that Meghan was subjected to a lot of vitriol, sexist and racist in the past. So I think Charles and Camilla can play a role in working with the tabloids so that they don't constantly go after this couple. But tabloids, they thrive on this. They thrive on divisiveness. So we're going to get a lot of that in the coming days and weeks. And so that's a lot to overcome.
3: Taddeo also adds Harry may be able to regain the public's affection in England. A comeback for a local boys and girls club. WTOP's Alan Etter tells us it's been 6 years since the College Park Club was in action.
19: You know, all the neighboring towns have their boys and girls club, but we're an even bigger town, and ours isn't active.
24: And that's why College Park resident and parent Angela Gentile wanted to get the place back open to bring families affordable activities for their kids. They'll start in the fall with three divisions, under 6, under 8, and under 10, in the Prince George's Soccer Initiative League.
19: I think we're actually in good shape. It may at the beginning be a lot of my friends doing the volunteering that I'm sort of making them volunteer, or they're doing it as a favor to me. But I think we are in good shape. It's been working, and I think a lot of that is the city has been very helpful. So
28: I'm really excited to be supporting one of our very own neighbors here.
24: City Council Member Jacob Hernandez.
28: I would say a successful youth organization isn't built by City Hall alone. It's built by neighbors, parents, coaches, and young people working together. Our role is to create the foundation.
24: Alan Etter, WTOP News.
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1: Hey, the Nats scored a run tonight. They've got a one-zip lead at the Miami Marlins. Bottom of the sixth, it was Keibert Ruiz with a solo homer in the top half of the sixth to give the Nats a one-zip lead. And that is where we stand, again, in the bottom of the sixth as they kick off the three-game series with the Miami Marlins. C.J. Abrams, by the way, the Nats all-star shortstop, missing his second straight game with a sprained left ankle. Orioles in action, leading Tampa Bay 5-3 in the top of the seventh now from Camden Yards. WNBA, good matchup tonight. Mystics hosting the best team record-wise in the league, the Minnesota Lynx, who have a 75-67 lead over Washington after three quarters of play, as they're playing this one at Care First Arena tonight. But a good test for the Mystics, who come in 21-14 on the season. Got some tennis tonight. Cincinnati quarterfinals. Francis Tiafoe, local product, is up on Lorenzo Musetti. 7-6, 3-2 now in the second. So let's see if Tiafoe can close things out here and advance on to the semifinals. Big tune-up for the U.S. Open. Now, men's world number one Jannik Sinner will not play in the U.S. Open coming up, citing a knee injury. I'm Frank Hanrahan, WTOP Sports.
3: All right, Frank, thanks. Coming up on WTOP, a big decision on whether President Trump can keep building that ballroom down at the White House. We'll have that for you in just minutes. It's 8:56.
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17: 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We'll play the voice of someone you've heard in the news this week on WTOP. 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Hook celebrates its 35th anniversary with the National Symphony Orchestra as they bring John Williams' Grammy-nominated score to life with the full film on screen. That's the Mystery Newsmaker, this weekend only from Washington's top news, WTOP.
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3: Traffic and weather on WTOP, Dante Verme in the traffic center.
9: The top traffic incident we're following is down near Potomac Mills on the Prince William Parkway at Telegraph Road. The accident taking up the left side of the roadway. EMS is on scene. Traffic is getting by to the right as you make your way towards I-95. The WTOP traffic center is presented by Window Nation. 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I'm Dante Verme, your next traffic report in about 10 minutes.
3: All right, let's get the forecast now to 7 News First Alert. 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
0: It's been a gorgeous day, and we've got a beautiful evening here. Partly cloudy skies expected. Temperatures between 67 and 76 degrees. Again, very comfortable. Then we get into the overnight as clouds increase. There'll be some rain developing with the next weather maker after about 2 a.m. Temperatures by morning will be around 60 to 70 degrees. And we'll stay on the cooler side for Saturday, but you'll notice the humidity tracking right back up. You'll also notice the rain, scattered showers Saturday, even some thunderstorms for the afternoon and evening. Could be looking at some pockets with heavy rain, some downpours. So not quite the washout, but getting closer to it. Improved weather on Sunday. We'll have highs in the mid-80s. We'll be partly sunny. 7 News Chief Meteorologist Veronica Johnson in the First Alert Weather Center.
3: 75 degrees at 8:59.
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3: Coming up on WTOP, Supreme Court Chief Justice John Roberts allows work on President Trump's White House ballroom to continue. We'll talk about it with CBS News Justice Department reporter Jake Rosen. An arrest and a shooting in Bowie that left a woman in critical condition. New information this afternoon on the house explosion in Annapolis that left one person dead.
5: A local school district has a $3 billion math problem, deferred maintenance. I'm Kate Ryan.
6: From ABC News, I'm Dave Packer. 10 months into the renovation of the entire East Wing, demolished, the Supreme Court says construction on President Trump's White House ballroom can continue. Trump tonight telling South Carolina supporters that the ballroom is
7: being built on the hallowed grounds of our cherished White House, which is so vital for national security. It's going to be the greatest of its kind anywhere that's ever been built.
6: ABC's Rachel Scott.
10: In a one-sentence order, Chief Justice John Roberts temporarily allowing the work on the ballroom to continue, giving the justices more time to make a final decision on whether it can go forward. It came after a federal appeals court ruled construction must stop unless the president gets congressional approval first. The president is celebrating this decision, saying that he is grateful for this order from the high court, saying that construction is moving forward ahead of schedule.
6: The defense team.

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1: A Texas appeals court has reduced the $50 million judgment that InfoWars founder Alex Jones was ordered to pay for his false claims about the Newtown school shooting. The judge says a harassment that the couple filed the suit endured was not enough to justify the $50 million judgment they were awarded. This will get $750,000. Dave Packer, ABC News.
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3: It is 9:02 on this Friday, August the 21st. We've got 75 degrees right now in Washington. We're falling to the 60s tonight. Good evening, I'm Kyle Cooper. The top local stories we're following for you tonight on WTOP. The Chief Justice of the Supreme Court today signed an order allowing President Trump's White House ballroom project to continue for the time being. Under the temporary order from Chief Justice John Roberts, the work to go on while the Supreme Court considers the president's emergency appeal on a lower court decision. Josh Gerstein, senior legal affairs reporter for Politico, says the judge's order is a win for Trump.
4: It does seem to me that Trump has succeeded in sort of outrunning the courts. And I think Roberts is, you know, one page ruling, even though it's just from him, is probably a signal that the rest of the court is going to side with President Trump on this issue. It's not a guarantee of that. But it does let this project keep going. And if they were going to stop it, you would think they would move to stop it quickly.
3: The lower court sided with the National Historic Trust, ruling that the president needs congressional approval to build the above-ground ballroom. But that construction of an underground security complex on the site could continue. That ruling was set to take effect today. Roberts signed the order because he oversees appeals of Washington-based cases. A Bowie man is facing serious charges after allegedly shooting his partner while she was holding her 2-month-old baby while sitting on the edge of her bed. The shooting happened on Myrtle Avenue Thursday afternoon. 41-year-old Kimball Alton Hinton Jr. is charged with first and second-degree attempted murder, assault, and other charges. Court documents say this all started over an argument about school supplies. Kimball is also the father of the couple's 6 children, all of which were home at the time of the shooting. One of them called 911, according to the court record, saying, "My mother was shot by my father." A few minutes later, Hinton allegedly called police and said, "I shot her. The gun is in the mailbox." The woman was taken to a hospital where she remains in critical condition tonight. Hinton is being held without bond. Today, Montgomery County Public Schools officials are celebrating the opening of brand new schools. But WTOP's Kate Ryan reports a presentation at Thursday's school board meeting shows the system struggling to keep up with $3 billion in deferred maintenance.
5: Andrea Swiatoka is the acting chief of district operations for Montgomery County Schools.
6: We estimate right now that we have a $3 billion deferred maintenance backlog and growing every day.
5: That includes things like HVAC systems, plumbing, and roofs. She presented the school board with the challenge of maintaining 211 school buildings. The average age of those schools, 30 years. And the system has vacancies in maintenance staff. James Duffy is the maintenance operation manager for MCPS.
7: Wages is a huge disparity for us right now. As great as Montgomery County is with benefits, retirement, personal time off, the private sector is getting very competitive.
5: The biggest competitor? Data centers. Kate Ryan, WTOP News.
3: There's some positive news about the Anacostia River water quality, but is it good enough for you to jump in and take a swim or cast a line in? WTOP's Liz Anderson has more.
8: It's a first for the Anacostia River, a C- for water quality,
9: which is the best grade it's ever had, according to our relatively stringent grading system.
8: Christopher E. Williams is president and CEO of the Anacostia River Society, which has issued its State of the River report card since 2014. Williams tells WTOP,
9: "I sort of think of it like a troubled student.
8: When a failing student starts earning C grades,
9: you say two things. One, you say, that's fabulous.
8: But it doesn't stop there.
9: And the second thing you say is, now let's keep working and get it up to an A."
8: Along with water quality, the Society notes other improvements, including water clarity,

0: chlorophyll A, fecal bacteria, and dissolved oxygen.
1: This is a lengthy process. You know, we're moving toward a river that is fishable and swimmable, and that is a healthy river ecosystem.
0: Liz Anderson, WTOP News.
2: The Freedom 250 Grand Prix takes over the streets around the nation's capital this weekend. There are many road closures around the mall. WTOP's Jimmy Alexander got a very fast tour of the 1.7-mile course in a 670-horsepower Corvette Z06.
3: Wow, that was amazing.
4: It's an interesting fact because it is a street circuit, so it's not perfectly smooth like a road course would be.
3: Now, while I was riding shotgun, Kent Morris, VP of Motorsports at General Motors, was the wheelman, and he got us up to?
4: Around 140.
5: Well, I think the speed limit's normally 30 around here. Would that be a little boring to you after...
4: That would definitely would be a different experience.
3: What was your favorite turn? Is there a favorite turn?
4: Probably turn 6 and 7, that complex through there.
3: That takes drivers near the U.S. Capitol on 3rd Street Southwest.
6: I previewed the track on Wednesday, and it's pretty incredible to go that fast.
3: Mayor Muriel Bowser said thanks to the millions and millions of dollars events like this bring to D.C.
6: We not only want to have it this year, we want to have it next year, and the year after that, and the year after that.
3: From the National Mall, Jimmy Alexander, WTOP News.
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7: 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I'm John Werdahl.
2: Traffic and weather just ahead.
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2: Dante Verme in the WTOP Traffic Center.
13: We'll start in Fairfax County on the inner loop of 495. As you make your way towards 7, there's a disabled vehicle on the off-ramp 47A, which causes it to just tighten up. It narrows as you make your U-turn around to get onto 7, whether you're going to Tyson's or inwards towards Arlington. Elsewhere on the Beltway, nothing major to report at the moment. You are running at speed. No incidents are on the roads. 95 going southbound. You're looking pretty good as you make your way through the Occoquan, going down towards points down south. 66 is running at speed with no major incidents inside nor outside of the Beltway. And in the district, still dealing with the road closure on North Capitol Street and the police activity near P Street. You're being diverted away from the area. The investigation is ongoing. Maryland side of things, 270 looks to be in good shape. 95 is running smooth through Laurel between both beltways and outwards on 50 towards Bowie. There are no incidents to report. 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I'm Dante Verma, your next traffic report in about 10 minutes.
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0: Well, today has been pleasant, gorgeous, comfortable, all of it. And it continues this evening with partly cloudy skies and temperatures between 67 and 76 degrees. You're overcast tonight with rain developing after 2 a.m., so wet weather likely even at sunrise Saturday. 60 to 70 degrees in the morning. High temperature Saturday just between 75 and 78 degrees. We'll be tracking the rain and especially the storms for the afternoon and evening could have some pockets of heavy rain. I'm 7 News Chief Meteorologist Veronica Johnson in the First Alert Weather Center.
2: Okay, 73 tonight in College Park, 71 in Fairfax, 76 degrees downtown on the National Mall. 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
7: The Marriott Hotel at Dulles Airport is sticking around at least several more years. Fairfax Now is reporting the Metropolitan Washington Airports Authority has extended the hotel's lease through 2029. The hotel has been around since the 1960s. Forbright Bank is selling its local branches along with $750 million in deposits to Trustar Bank of McLean. Forbright, based in Chevy Chase, wants to become a national digital bank. And layoffs at Starbucks. The coffee house chain is cutting more than 200 workers as it continues to streamline operations. The Wall Street Journal says half the cuts are coming in the technology department. On Friday, the Dow up 517 points, a 1% rise there. The S&P added 33. The NASDAQ advanced 113 points. John Wardock, WTOP News.
2: Coming up on WTOP, the Supreme Court Chief Justice today cleared the way for construction of President Trump's White House ballroom. We're going to talk about it with CBS News Justice Department reporter Jake Rosen. It's 9:12.
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2: It is 9:15. Good evening. I'm Kyle Cooper. Thanks for being with us tonight. Supreme Court Chief Justice John Roberts is allowing the White House to continue construction on President Donald Trump's ballroom project for now. Under the temporary order from Justice Roberts, the work will go on while the Supreme Court considers President Trump's emergency appeal for a lower court decision. Lower courts had ordered a halt to the project, finding that it must have congressional approval. CBS News Justice Department reporter Jake Rosen joined WTOP producer Juan Herrera earlier to talk about the Chief Justice's order today.
23: On Friday, the Supreme Court temporarily allowed construction on the White House ballroom to continue, freezing what now is two different court orders, both at the district level and appellate level in D.C., that would have stopped above ground work on the project. Below ground work, which President Trump has repeatedly called attention to, ranging from things like the presidential bunker and security enhancements to the White House complex and other things along those lines, has been allowed to continue the entire time. But what really has been challenged by the National Trust for Historic Preservation is the Trump administration's move to fund the ballroom with private donations, A, and B, to then flip that money into a fund that is typically used for White House maintenance, usually only gets a couple million dollars a year. There was no grand opinion on Friday afternoon Chief Justice of the Supreme Court, Roberts, said that the Supreme Court is going to take a pause. They're going to stay this administratively and take more time to think through these issues in this. It gives them more time to do that and pauses the injunction, which would have expired at midnight on Friday night.
1: And was there any indication in the court today on how the justices might rule on this moving forward?
23: There wasn't, but given the Supreme Court's lean towards conservative bend, it's likely that part of what they're going to have to consider on the merits in this case when they eventually do decide is whether the group that's suing has the proper legal standing to bring the case. In both lower court and appellate court in D.C., the judges that have considered this case have said that there was proper standing because the National Trust for Historic Preservation would be damaged by any kind of destruction to the property. But in classic Trump administration fashion, the East Wing was already demolished, and both the lower court and appellate court have let the construction continue. And now that the Supreme Court is going to do that, we're looking at a ballroom that's already over halfway complete, according to the White House in court filings.
1: And what's the argument of those who brought forward this lawsuit?
23: What they allege is that by directing these groups and companies who have wanted to privately finance this ballroom, ranging from companies like Microsoft and Amazon to even some news outlets who have agreed to do this and other private donors, basically, in the words of one judge who considers it's a Rube Goldberg contraption, which allows the Trump administration to put the money into one fund, flip it into another, and then redirect it out of the National Park Service into a fund that's typically used a couple million dollars a year for typical White House enhancements. Think about repainting, fixing leaks, things along those lines. What the Trump administration has argued is that they are allowed to do that and to direct money into that fund, and the executive office of the president has power over doing that and that fund, and they're the ones overseeing this contraption. What the group that's bringing the lawsuit has argued is that only Congress can actually approve A, funds for a ballroom, not private donations, and B, only Congress can approve what any kind of demolition or renovation on White House grounds happens and how it happens. And that hasn't happened yet. There really hasn't been any appetite in Congress to address or tackle this. So right now, it's been essentially fast-moving force, and the White House's project meets blunt object, which are these court rulings that have slowed the construction to some degree. But also, we've seen in court filings, and as alleged by the National Trust, they're actually moving faster with this construction as it's been on appeal, hoping to potentially have it mostly done by the time there's any kind of ruling. What happened on Friday certainly gives the Trump administration more time to conclude this project, bring it to a close. It's unclear when they would rule, but likely not over the weekend.
2: That was CBS News Justice Department reporter Jake Rosen. Back to the traffic center now, and here's Dante Verme.
13: New incident as you make your way outbound on 395. If you're trying to make the exit to get off onto US Route 1 in Crystal City, you are unable to do so at the moment. There's police activity and EMS involved as the road flares are up, blocking the exit to get off onto 8C. There is a disabled vehicle that's being investigated. It looked like an accident happened, but there is fire and EMS and police on scene, and the fire is just making their way away from the incident, but police is still on scene. The road flares are still up as the investigation is ongoing. Elsewhere, North Capitol Street, still near P Street, still dealing with the police activity. The road is closed on both ways as you try to make your way through the district, on top of all the other road closures going on around D.C. with the Freedom 250 Grand Prix getting ready to take place later this weekend. Elsewhere, the Beltway, the good news is you're running in pretty good shape. No major incidents to report on either Virginia nor Maryland. 95 running southbound, you're in a pretty smooth place going across the Occoquan, going down south. WTOP is brought to you by Silver Diner. How do you make Silver Diner's secret number 5 even better? All 5 dinner classics with soup or salad are just $15 this Thursday and Friday. Hurry into Silver Diner. I'm Dante Verme, your next traffic report in about 10 minutes.
2: All right, live now to 7 News First Alert Chief Meteorologist Veronica Johnson. Veronica, I don't think Saturday is going to be the day to do much outside.
0: This is so true. That's right. We're going to have on and off rain showers and even some thunderstorms at times, especially those storms down through southern Maryland. That could occur even during the morning hours. Everywhere else, it's favoring more the afternoon and pockets of heavy rain that could lead to some localized flash flooding. We'll watch this soggy Saturday for sure. So again, rain in and out of here, and also on the cooler side, temperatures in the morning about 60 to 70 degrees. Rain expected to start around 2 to 3 a.m. So wet weather first thing, wet weather for lunchtime, wet weather for the afternoon and evening. 75 to 78 degrees. You'll also notice higher humidity with those cooler temperatures tomorrow. But the humidity will drop on Sunday, 85, 86, your afternoon temperature under partly sunny skies. As the system moves out, we've got much better weather than for the second half of the weekend. 75 degrees currently in D.C., Manassas, and Gaithersburg.
2: All right, thanks so much. 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Heating and air, trusted same-day service 7 days a week. Just ahead tonight on WTOP, President Trump threatens a new lawsuit over a report that disputes his claims about National Guard deployments reducing violent crime. Why, that story just ahead. It's 9:22.
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2: It is 9:23. President Trump is threatening a lawsuit over a report on National Guard deployments.
6: President Donald Trump is threatening to sue a left-leaning think tank unless it retracts a report that says his National Guard deployments to various cities did not reduce crime, as Trump has said. The letter gave the Washington, D.C.-based Center for American Progress until the end of business Friday to issue the retraction or face a $5 billion lawsuit. The center has declined. The nonprofit's president and chief executive says the lawsuit is a transparent attempt to silence the center. I'm Lisa Dwyer.
2: New information tonight in that home explosion in Anne Arundel County that left one person dead. The preliminary investigation by the Anne Arundel County Fire, Arson, and Explosives Unit, in coordination with state and federal partners, has determined that the explosion was accidental in nature. Investigators have also determined that the propane company that responded to the residents earlier that day did not cause or contribute to the explosion. The investigation remains ongoing as investigators work to finalize additional details surrounding the incident. The explosion happened in the 1100 block of Green Holly Drive in Annapolis on Wednesday. Fire crews found two people at the scene. A 76-year-old woman was found outside in cardiac arrest and died at the scene. The homeowner, a man, was found inside suffering from significant burns and was airlifted to a burn center. D.C. police once again putting special teen curfew zones in place this weekend in an effort to prevent large gatherings known as teen takeovers. The restricted areas are both in Northwest and include Brightwood, Emory Heights, and the U Street corridor near the Banneker Recreation Center. The special curfews go into effect tonight at They went into effect tonight at 8 o'clock, and they continue until midnight. The same thing happens on Saturday night. Sports on WTOP. 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Checking in now with Frank Hanrahan.
24: Nationals still leading at the Miami Marlins. One zip as we're now into the eighth inning. In fact, one is a magic number tonight. Keibert Ruiz with that solo homer in the sixth to give the Nats a one-zip lead. And three Nats pitchers working on a one-hitter so far. So the pitching is coming through. One zip, Nats leading at the Marlins as they kick off this series down in Miami. C.J. Abrams, meantime, missing his second straight game with a sprained left ankle. Baltimore Birds also in action tonight, hosting Tampa Bay. And the Orioles have a 5-3 lead over the Rays in the top of the ninth. WNBA under a minute left. Mystics trying to pull off a miracle here, but trailing the Minnesota Lynx 92-84 with 56 seconds left in the fourth quarter. The Lynx came in with the best record in the WNBA. 30-7, perhaps they're going to get their 31st tonight. Mystics were 21-14. Some tennis tonight. It is the quarterfinals of the Cincinnati Open. Francis Tiafoe trying to take out Lorenzo Musetti, leads 7-6, tied up 5-5 in the second set. This is a tune-up for the U.S. Open. Men's world number one Jannik Sinner will not play in the upcoming U.S. Open in New York City, citing a knee injury. Again, that's up 1-0 at Miami in the eighth. I'm Frank Hanrahan, WTOP Sports.
2: All right, Frank, thanks. Coming up on WTOP after we check traffic and weather, construction of President Trump's ballroom will continue after an order from the Supreme Court's Chief Justice today. We'll have those details. It's 9:27.
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2: 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Here's Dante Verme in the WTOP Traffic Center.
13: The top incidents we're following. First, in the district, still dealing with the police investigation on North Capitol Street near P Street and Florida Avenue. You're being detoured around the area. And on 395, as you make your way out of the city, near US 1 in Crystal City, the off-ramp for US 1 in Crystal City had been closed. Now it is just the left side of the off-ramp being blocked. You are getting by single file to the right. WTOP is brought to you by Wolf Trap. Don't miss James Taylor and his all-star band live in concert at Wolf Trap August 30th through September 2nd. Tickets for James Taylor are now on sale at wolftrap.org. I'm Dante Verme, your next traffic report in about 10 minutes.
2: All right, let's check the forecast for the weekend tonight. I have mostly cloudy skies and the low will be around 65 degrees. Tomorrow, we get that rain moving in overnight. Temperatures will only reach the middle 70s, and it's going to be pretty humid with the dew point pretty high. We've got a chance for some pretty heavy rain through the afternoon hours. It could lead to some isolated flooding. We'll be on top of that for you tomorrow. High about 75 on your Saturday, and then Sunday becoming partly cloudy with a high near 85 degrees. Right now in Washington, at 9:30, it's 74 degrees.
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2: Good evening. I'm Kyle Cooper. Juan Herrera is our producer tonight. The top stories are following for you on WTOP. In a one-page, two-sentence order, Supreme Court Chief Justice John Roberts says construction of President Trump's multi-million dollar White House ballroom can move forward for now.
10: It means that construction on the ballroom can continue, and not just the security-related portions, but all of the project that the president has insisted must be conducted as part of a vital renovation, restoration of the east wing of the White House that not only includes the ballroom, but also what he's described as underground bunkers and a drone port on the roof and blast-proof columns. all of which he says will enhance the security features of the White House. This is a result of an appeals court decision 2 weeks ago that had said that the construction had to stop because Congress did not authorize this project.
2: ABC News national correspondent Stephen Portnoy. Justice Roberts' temporary order allows the project to move forward while the High Court considers President Trump's appeal of that decision. President Trump in South Carolina tonight campaigned for Republican Senate candidate Darlene Graham. News Nation's Joel Khalil says it's a pretty tough challenge for Graham now.
11: President Trump acknowledged a couple of things. He said Darlene is running in part because I asked her to run. He said that. He also talked about how, you know, when he is not on the ballot, Republican voters, MAGA voters, often are not showing up in the same numbers. That is factually true. And you talk to any Republican campaign staffer, organizer, they will tell you that is a real challenge.
2: Darlene Graham is currently filling the seat vacated by the death of her brother, Lindsey Graham, but wants a full term. Tuesday's runoff election is against Republican Ralph Norman. The editor-in-chief of Stars and Stripes says the Pentagon has fired him for insubordination after saying that any censorship is a red line. Eric Slavin said the newspaper's publisher and a reporter were also fired. Slavin was editor-in-chief of the military newspaper that's partly funded by the Pentagon but has a long legacy of editorial independence. Slavin told the Associated Press that he was being fired for saying in a CBS interview that, quote, hypothetical censorship of news for service members would constitute a red line. He said he stands by that principle. The Stars and Stripes must remain editorially independent. President Trump today announced his administration will temporarily allow beef imports into the U.S. without triggering high tariffs. But ranchers and even some Republicans are not happy about that. The president said that the imported beef will be sold at 25% below current market rates to help American consumers. Nebraska Republican Senator Deb Fischer said in a statement, flooding the market with foreign beef hurts our livestock industry and undermines the long-term solution of growing the U.S. cattle herd to meet demand. U.S. Cattlemen's Association President Justin Tupper said in a statement, this move will weaken our markets and gamble with food safety in the process. A White House official says the president plans to sign that executive order, formalizing the directive sometime in the next 2 weeks. Dedicated professionals carrying out a vital mission. That's how the Alaskan Command Branch of the U.S. Air Force described the loss of two U.S. Army employees that were killed in a plane crash yesterday. Six others were also on board. No one survived.
12: We know it was two Army Corps of Engineer employees who are among the eight who were killed. The National Guard went out. They searched all night last night. And after several hours, they said there were no survivors. The charter company called Security Aviation, the military saying the eight on board, that they were on a vital mission in a demanding environment in a rough area. Read to you from Alaska Senator Lisa Murkowski saying, I've traveled extensively with Security Aviation throughout Alaska and have met many of their experienced pilots. Alaska is praying for those on board.
2: That's ABC's Alex Stone. The United States Navy may be considering renaming a new aircraft carrier after President Trump. The vessel under consideration is one that had been named in honor of a highly respected Black World War II hero, Doris Dory Miller. More from ABC Chief Global Affairs Correspondent Martha Raddatz.
14: We are also told by officials that Miller's Navy Cross may be upgraded to a Medal of Honor, something the family has always wanted. But we asked for an official response from the White House, the Pentagon, and the Navy about the possibility Miller's name would be swapped for President Trump's on the aircraft carrier. They had no comment.
2: Miller was a Navy cook aboard a battleship in Pearl Harbor back in 1941 when the Japanese attacked. He took to a deck gunner with no training and began firing back. He also carried injured sailors off the sinking ship. 2 years later, Miller was killed in action. TikTok has reached a $400 million settlement with the U.S. Department of Justice, ending a 2024 lawsuit alleging the company violated federal children's privacy laws. U.S. Associate Attorney General Stanley Woodward Jr. called the settlement a major victory for American children and parents. Representatives for TikTok did not immediately respond to a message for comment today. The settlement comes as social media companies face an avalanche of lawsuits over children's safety and privacy, and a growing number of countries are banning younger kids and teens from social media apps. Now to the war in Ukraine tonight. Russia hit Ukraine hard today, killing 21 people with missiles and drones. But Ukraine, which is struggling with a shortage of Patriot missile interceptors, also struck a major blow against Russia today. WTOP National Security Correspondent J.J. Green.
15: Ukraine is responding to Russia's attacks by dramatically expanding its own long-range strike campaign. Ukrainian drones have struck a massive Lukoil refinery in Perm, more than 1,000 miles away from Ukraine, and a Russian military airfield in the Volgograd region. Ukraine also says a separate drone attack damaged a Russian Su-34 fighter bomber at an airbase roughly 500 miles from the front. Russia says its air defenses intercepted 325 Ukrainian drones overnight across 15 regions in occupied Crimea, followed by more than 200 additional drones later today. Ukraine's strategy is becoming clearer. Instead of relying solely on scarce interceptors to shoot down Russian missiles and drones, Kyiv is increasingly trying to destroy the airfields, fuel, aircraft, and launch infrastructure supporting those attacks.
2: WTOP National Security Correspondent J.J. Green. It's 9:36 when we come back after traffic and weather.
16: AI influencing back-to-school shopping this year. I'm John Werdahl.
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22: Here. Science. Adventure. Resilience. Storm chaser Reed Timmer and his crew pursue the world's most powerful tornadoes, confronting danger, building community, and weighing the personal cost of a life driven by the relentless pursuit of storms. Witness breathtaking footage captured from inside nature's most violent weather. Some moments simply have to be experienced on the big screen. 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
2: 9:38, traffic and weather on WTOP. Let's check in with Dante Verme in the traffic center.
13: On 395 southbound, just getting out of the city, the disabled vehicle and response is on the left-hand shoulder as you make your way off towards US 1 in Crystal City. The off-ramp's now open. You're getting by single file to the right. And in Maryland, Baltimore-Washington Parkway northbound, right before Powder Mill Road, a new crash is causing quite a bit of a backup as you try to make your way northbound past Powder Mill Road. There are delays starting to creep back towards the Beltway. And in D.C., still dealing with the North Capitol Street closure near P Street due to the ongoing police activity and closures around the city near the National Mall with the Freedom 250 Grand Prix set to take place and the support races over the weekend. 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I'm Dante Verme, your next traffic report in about 10 minutes.
2: 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First Alert Meteorologist, Veronica Johnson.
0: All right, it's going to be a 50-50 weekend, soggy on Saturday, getting close to being a washout with those scattered showers in the morning and storms for the afternoon and evening. Now, this evening, we're dry. Enjoy. Partly cloudy with temperatures between 67 and 76 degrees. Temperatures tomorrow will rise to about 75 to 78 degrees. 7 News Chief Meteorologist Veronica Johnson in the First Alert Weather Center.
2: 70 degrees tonight in Manassas, 76 in Metro Center, 69 degrees now in Frederick, Maryland. Money news on WTOP. Let's check in with John Warnock.
16: Back-to-school spending is expected to jump 15% this year and hit $147 billion. And artificial intelligence is playing a role. Mark Matthews, chief economist at the National Retail Federation, says shoppers are turning to AI to get organized and look for deals.
1: For some people, it's the first time sending kids off to college. So what do they need? Where should I buy it? What are the best prices? So a lot of assistance in that type of area.
16: For more on AI and shopping this year, head to WTOP.com and search Back to School. If you're looking to buy a home in Northern Virginia, you have more to choose from. The Northern Virginia Association of Realtors says the number of active listings jumped almost 20% last month. Stocks put one in the win column Friday, the Dow up 517 points, the S&P adding 33, the NASDAQ up 113 points. John Wardock, WTOP News.
2: It's 9:41. A D.C. man is headed to prison for 20 years for stabbing his former romantic partner 2 years ago. 42-year-old James Callen was found guilty in June of 8 counts, including assault with intent to kill while armed and aggravated assault while armed. U.S. Attorney for the District Jeanine Pirro, in announcing the sentence, said Callen's brutality nearly cost this woman her life, and but for the grace of God, she survived. Callen is now headed to where he belongs, prison. The defense has rested in the case of Lindsay Clancy in that murder trial.
3: Lindsay Clancy's lawyer, Kevin Reddington, does not dispute that she killed her 3 children, but says she should not be held criminally responsible because she had postpartum psychosis, a rare mental illness linked to the stress, sleep deprivation, and hormonal changes that follow childbirth. Prosecutors argue that Clancy contrived to get her husband out of the house the day of the killings. They have attempted to show that while she was getting treatment for anxiety, insomnia, and depression, she wasn't suffering from psychosis. For his final witness, Clancy's lawyer called Dr. Philip Resnick, a forensic psychiatrist and expert in filicide, or the killing of a child by a parent. Resnick testified that Clancy
19: was frankly psychotic
3: on the day that she killed her children and was not in control of her actions
19: and did not have control of her own body. It was almost like she was a puppet and someone else was pulling the strings.
3: Dr. Resnick also testified that Clancy suffered from altruistic filicide
19: in doing what they believe is in the best interest of the children based on their delusional idea.
3: I'm Lisa Dwyer.
2: Coming up on WTOP tonight, New York City sanitation workers. Now they're reporting more needle sticks these days on the job. The city thinks it knows why. We'll have that story for you just ahead, 9:43.
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26: 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The deployment tied to President Trump's crime initiative could stay in place through Inauguration Day 2029.
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2: It is 9:45. Good evening. I'm Kyle Cooper, and thanks for being with us tonight. Could this be a royal resurgence for Prince Harry? Harry, Meghan, and their 2 children are packing up their California home and heading back to live full-time in England. They're said to be planning to live outside of London. The Duke and Duchess of Sussex left the royal life after a rift with family 6 years ago and made their way to the west coast of the U.S. Julie Taddeo is a history professor and royal family expert at the University of Maryland. She joined us here on WTOP with more on Harry and Meghan's decision to go ahead and move back.
27: We have to remember
4: remember that what you say 6 years ago may not be true 6 years later. I think that in terms of their career trajectory, their Netflix deal is petering out. There is a report that she has some acting gig that may require her to be in Britain. But they're getting older. Their kids are getting older. And to me, it's not surprising that they would want their children to know their heritage. They may not have been working royals since 2020, but they're still royals. And we have to point out, they're not selling their California home, so they can always return to the States.
2: Now, Tadio says, for Harry, this might be an opportunity for him to regain the public's affection back in England. New York City sanitation workers are reporting an increase in needle stick injuries, a trend the city sanitation department says may be linked to a growing number of residents using needles for GLP-1 weight loss medications. ABC Start Here host Brad Melke has that story.
5: It's become clear just how impactful GLP-1s are becoming in American culture. As drugs like Ozempic and Wegovy and Zepbound proliferate, patients are thinner, fridges are emptier, and junk food companies are reworking their entire strategies around new eating patterns. But another place people are feeling this diet revolution is in their fingers. They're saying, ouch. Yesterday, the New York City Sanitation Department announced it was raising the penalty for households who don't properly throw out medical supplies like syringes, because apparently there are more needles than ever in your average trash bag, and sanitation workers are getting pricked more often.
6: We don't want to reach into the bags and get stuck with a needle. That's the last thing that we want to do.
5: The department has started putting out social media videos about this, noting a surge in uncovered syringes.
7: More and more of my colleagues are getting stuck with these needles, and that's unacceptable and very easily avoidable.
5: It's not just about pain either. Medical waste is dangerous for lots of reasons, including the risk of diseases and infections. So what are you supposed to do as a trash thrower-outer? Well, even if you put the cap back on a needle, it could come off in the trash. So officials say you should be dropping off your syringes at any hospital or nursing home. Local pharmacies often also have drop boxes just for this. If that's not an option, you should be collecting needles in a sealable hard plastic container. Doesn't have to be fancy. Think like an empty laundry detergent bottle. But instead of recycling that, you want to seal it securely, write in bold marker, "Household Sharps, not for recycling," and put it with your regular trash. The folks who pick it up will thank you. Now, none of this is new policy, except for New York City's fines, which now run $250, but it does speak to how huge cultural shifts often carry unforeseen consequences, and in this case, very pointed feedback.
2: 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Dante Verme in the traffic center.
13: In Virginia, 395 just coming out of the city. If you're trying to make your way onto the left exit, that's always been a trouble spot with drivers coming over at the last second. Disabled vehicle on the left-hand side of that. There are flares and response still on scene. You're getting by single file to the right. After that, you're in good shape. If you're trying to make your way down towards the Springfield interchange, no incidents to report on the Virginia side of the Beltway, and 95 right now is in good shape through Lorton and the Occoquan. On the Maryland side of things, the BW Parkway going northbound near Powder Mill Road, the accident right before Powder Mill, some of the EMS has just left the scene. Looks like traffic pace is starting to pick up, but with delays going back towards the Beltway on the Maryland side, it's going to be a couple minutes before you get back up to full speed. Elsewhere, 50 is running through Bowie in good shape if you're making your late night trip out towards the Bay Bridge. 270 with no issues as you go out towards Frederick. WTOP is brought to you by Wolf Trap. Don't miss James Taylor and his all-star band live in concert at Wolf Trap August 30th through September 2nd. Tickets for James Taylor are now on sale at wolftrap.org. I'm Dante Verme, your next traffic report in about 10 minutes.
2: All right, the weekend's here. You probably got plans. Let's find out what kind of weather you might have to navigate live to 7 News. First Alert meteorologist, Veronica Johnson.
0: Thanks a lot. Yeah, we've got a high chance of rain on Saturday. High chance of sunshine and higher temperatures for Sunday. So that's going to be the better of the two weekend days for getting out and enjoying the nice weather. As far as tomorrow goes, rain first thing. I've got a wave of rain coming up and getting into D.C. around 2, 3 o'clock in the morning. And then it's on-off showers, intervals of rain, and thunderstorms for the day. We'll start out at about 60 to 70 degrees and see a high temperature of about 75 to 78 degrees. Now, even for the overnight, just after midnight, too, there could be a dose of heavier rain coming in. But by sunrise Sunday, we'll go from clouds to sunshine, becoming partly cloudy and lower humidity as the weather maker moves through. The high Sunday, 82 to 86 degrees. Right now, it's 75 in D.C., 74 in Hightsville, 72 in Tysons.
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2: It is 9:52. There's some positive news tonight about the Anacostia River water quality. But is it good enough for you to jump in for a swim or to cast in a line, do a little fishing? Here's WTOP's Liz Anderson.
8: It's a first for the Anacostia River, a C- for water quality,
24: which is the best grade it's ever had, according to our relatively stringent grading system.
8: Christopher E. Williams is president and CEO of the Anacostia River Society, which has issued its State of the River report card since 2014. Williams tells WTOP,
24: I sort of think of it like a troubled student.
8: When a failing student starts earning C grades,
24: you say two things. One, you say, that's fabulous.
8: But it doesn't stop there.
24: And the second thing you say is, now let's keep working, get it up to an A.
8: Along with water quality, the Society notes other improvements, including water clarity, chlorophyll A, fecal bacteria, and dissolved oxygen.
24: This is a lengthy process. You know, we're moving toward a river that is fishable and swimmable and that is a healthy river ecosystem.
8: Liz Anderson, WTOP News.
2: 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WTOP's Annalisa Gale is there with longtime residents singing along to their favorite tunes tonight.
27: Proceeds from the concert at the Carter Barron Amphitheater this weekend will support the ongoing revitalization efforts, according to Dan Pushkar, executive director of the Rock Creek Conservancy.
28: For the past 4 years, we've been helping them reimagine what it could mean to bring Carter Barron back to life,
27: which is music to longtime D.C. residents' heirs like Gary Russell.
29: I'm so happy this could possibly come back. I don't know what to do.
27: More than 1,200 people got tickets to Friday night's show to see the Silver Logan Sharp and Groovement All-Stars, and Black Alley's show is sold out on Saturday. Sharp was happy to be part of what she calls a reunion.
30: And I've been here many times with Jean Karn, who is like my godmother, and, you know, I performed with her for a million years, which then led me on my career. So I have been on this stage many a time, so has pretty much everybody in my band.
27: Annalisa Gale, WTOP News.
2: All right, I'm going to try to pronounce these names correctly. Kudzu, garlic mustard, and multiflora rosé, or make that multiflora rose, because these are all invasive plant species that can be very difficult to get rid of unless you have a goat herd. Alexandria Now reports the city's parks department is launching a pilot program to bring a herd of about 40 goats to all Veterans Park on Duke Street. The goats will graze on the invasive plants on the park's slopes enclosed by an electric fence. It will be five there for 5 to 10 days, depending on how much they eat and how quickly they munch. If the pilot is a success, goats could become a permanent part of the Alexandria invasive plant management strategy. So that's going to be interesting to see along the side of the roadways there. Goats eating up all those plants. I can't wait to see that, actually. It's going to be kind of cool. Frank Hanran, Sports Tonight is brought to us by Maximus, moving people and technology forward. How are you, sir?
31: Well, we're watching the Nats. They were up one zip
1: and they actually had a one-hitter. They were working on that until the eighth inning happened, and the Marlins scored two runs in that frame. And right now, top of the ninth, Nats down to their final out, trailing 2-1, but they do have a runner on first. But the Marlins with the 2-1 lead, top of the ninth inning. C.J. Abrams missed his second straight game with a sprained left ankle for the All-Star shortstop. Still listed as day-to-day for the Nationals. Baltimore was a winner tonight, beating Tampa Bay 5-3 at Camden Yards. WNBA, good test for the Mystics to see where they are with the playoffs likely in their future. But the Mystics lose to the top team in the WNBA, the Minnesota Lynx. 94-84, play this one at CareFirst Arena tonight. In tennis, a big win for Francis Tiafoe of Hinesville. Hinesville native, I just said that, he beats Lorenzo Musetti in straight sets to reach the quarterfinals. So now he's going to face fellow American Brandon Nakashima in the semis on Saturday. Cincinnati's a big tune-up for the U.S. Open. And men's world number one Jannik Sinner is not going to play in the U.S. Open later on this month in New York City, citing a knee injury. Sinner is just the second number one player to miss the U.S. Open since the ranking started in 1973. Pete Sampras did not play in 1999 due to a lower back injury. Some NBA news, Klay Thompson plans to sign a two-year, $13 million deal with the Miami Heat after clearing waivers following his contract buyout from the Dallas Mavericks. To update you, still 2-1, Marlins lead the Nats, two outs, man on first in the ninth. Frank Hanrahan, WTOP Sports.
2: All right, Frank, thanks. Coming up on WTOP, there's been a ruling by the Supreme Court today on the future of Donald Trump's White House ballroom. We'll tell you about that just ahead on WTOP. It's 9:57.
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2: Dante Verme in the WTOP Traffic Center.
13: The top incidents we're following are the clearing of accidents and traffic going back up to speed, but taking a little bit of some delays. First in Maryland on the Baltimore-Washington Parkway near Powder Mill Road. The accident was there for about 20 minutes. It has cleared, and now traffic is getting up back up to speed. And on the Virginia side, 395, as you make your way out of the city near US 1 in Crystal City, the tow truck has finally made it on scene for the disabled vehicle. The road flares are still up. You're still single file going by to the right as it is blocking the left-hand side of the road. The WTOP Traffic Center is presented by Window Nation. 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I'm Dante Verme, your next traffic report in about 10 minutes.
2: Chief Meteorologist Veronica Johnson has your forecast.
0: A beautiful evening with partly cloudy skies. Clouds increase tonight, and there'll be some rain developing after 2 a.m. with scattered showers Saturday morning and storms for the afternoon and evening. Temperatures will be on the cooler side, only about 75 to 78 degrees. Higher temperatures Sunday and more sunshine. 7 News Chief Meteorologist Veronica Johnson in the First Alert Weather Center.
2: Right now, we've got 74 degrees and 9:59.
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2: Just ahead on WTOP, Supreme Court Chief Justice John Roberts says construction of President Trump's White House ballroom project can move forward. New information on that house explosion in Annapolis that left one person dead.
15: Big fixes at Montgomery County school buildings come with a $3 billion price tag.
4: I'm Kate Ryan.
6: Pennsylvania Avenue is pretty bumpy, which is kind of neat.
15: That's because we're going over 140 miles per hour. I'm Jimmy Alexander.
2: New curfew zones in D.C. this weekend. We'll tell you where they are. It's 10 o'clock.
16: From ABC News, I'm Dave Packer. The U.S. Navy may be considering renaming a new aircraft carrier after President Trump. The vessel under consideration, one that had been chosen to honor a highly respected Black war hero.
17: He was the first African-American in history chosen to have a U.S. aircraft carrier named in his honor, a World War II hero named Doris Miller. But tonight, sources tell ABC News, the Pentagon may soon strip that honor away in order to rename the ship after President Trump.
16: ABC's Martha Raddatz. Amid growing American concerns about the cost of living, President Trump says he'll temporarily waive a tariff on imported beef for 90 days. The administration says the imported beef will be sold at 25% below market prices. National Cattlemen's Beef Association head lobbyist Ethan Lane, among those not happy with the decision.
18: This feels very much like the heavy hand of government coming into their marketplace yet again in an effort to, you know, placate consumers or try to, arbitrarily lower beef prices.
16: An investigation is now underway after a small Cessna plane crashed near a remote military radar site in Alaska. Officials say there are no survivors, and they're now searching for answers into what caused the deadly crash. NTSB Anchorage Office Chief Clint Johnson, minutes ago.
19: The weather was down at the time, so searchers had a little bit of a hard time finding the wreckage.
16: The defense team in the Lindsey Clancy murder trial rested its case today. The Massachusetts mother's on trial after admitting to killing her

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1: Chief Justice John Roberts is allowing the White House to continue construction on President Donald Trump's ballroom project for now. It means that construction on that ballroom can continue, and not just the security-related portions, but all of the project. Roberts signed a temporary order this afternoon allowing work to continue while the court considers an emergency appeal from the Trump administration. Lower courts had ordered a halt to that project, finding that it must have congressional approval. Roberts signed the order because he oversees appeals of Washington-based cases. Josh Gerstein, senior legal affairs reporter for Politico, has more on how the courts come to decide these cases.
2: At a certain point, if you don't get the court to side with you in a timely way, you've sort of lost. And so here, I think the National Trust for Historic Preservation, the fact that the court has not sided with them yet, it's only been a week since the matter has been in front of the justices, but more of that building goes up every day. And in that sense, they've lost no matter what the outcome is. Sometimes sort of the default of what the court chooses not to do becomes the ultimate outcome of these cases.
1: Now, the Trump administration has scored a series of victories on the high court's emergency docket, though the justices have ruled against some of the president's signature policies after fuller review, which is possible in this case. The Trump administration says 65% of work has already been completed on the planned 90,000 square foot ballroom. A Bowie man facing serious charges after a shooting on Myrtle Avenue in the historic section of the town neighborhood in the town yesterday afternoon. 41-year-old Kimball Alton Hinton Jr. is charged with first and second degree attempted murder, assault, and other charges. When Bowie police arrived, they found a woman with a gunshot wound to the upper body. She was taken to a hospital. She remains there in critical condition. Police say a gun was recovered at the scene. Hinton is being held without bond. Plumbing, roof leaks, and wonky HVAC. Montgomery County's school system puts the cost of dealing with its maintenance backlog at $3 billion. Here's WTOP's Kate Ryan.
3: Well, Montgomery County public school officials celebrate the opening of two brand new elementary schools ahead of the start of classes Tuesday. They also told the Board of Education they face a $3 billion maintenance backlog. And even if they cleared that today,
4: we need approximately $560 million annually in capital funds to address just regular annual maintenance replacements.
3: That's Andrea Swiatoka, acting chief of district operations for the school system, who compares what they need versus what they got in the 2027 capital budget.
4: $122.6 million.
3: Superintendent Thomas Taylor said part of the solution looking ahead, public-private partnerships.
5: Just to get us from point A to point B, really.
3: Kate Ryan, WTOP News.
1: The Freedom 250 IndyCar race is this weekend of D.C. More than 100,000 people expected to come watch. We've been telling you and actually warning you about all the streets that are closed now for that race. The big race happens on Sunday, but tomorrow there's two IROC heat races, which include legendary drivers. WTOP's Jimmy Alexander hopped into one of the Indy cars and got checked out, and rather checked out the course, all while riding alongside a driver at 140 miles an hour.
6: Pennsylvania Avenue is pretty bumpy, which is kind of neat to go down through there, those kind of speeds.
7: Ken Morris is Senior Vice President of Product Programs, Safety Integration, and Motorsports at General Motors, and he drove us around the track in a red Corvette Z06.
6: So it's 670 horsepower. It's like the athlete of the Corvette family.
7: What is it like for you driving around here watching D.C. at this speed?
6: Be able to have a track in the middle of it is fantastic. It really is incredible.
8: I learned the other day that this is the longest street track for Indy.
7: In her third term as D.C.'s mayor, Muriel Bowser doesn't get a chance to get behind the wheel often, but she did get a preview of the 1.7-mile course that goes around the National Mall.
8: Well, I didn't drive. Let me be clear. I'm not driving any race cars. I am a great driver, but I'm not driving any race cars.
7: From the National Mall, Jimmy Alexander, WTOP News.
1: Special teen curfew zones are going back into effect this weekend in parts of D.C. One is in the Brightwood-Emery Heights area. The second along U Street near the Banneker Rec Center. Both are in Northwest. The special curfews go into effect tonight. They went into effect tonight at 8. They continue until midnight. The same thing for tomorrow night. Police have been using these special curfew zones as a way to try and cut down on the so-called teen takeovers. That's where police say young people get together in large groups and can sometimes get into trouble. Just ahead tonight on WTOP.
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1: Traffic and weather on WTOP, and let's get back to Dante Verme in the traffic center.
7: We'll start in Maryland on the outer loop going under the Baltimore-Washington Parkway. The accident involving an overturned vehicle is on the left side of the roadway. We had callers report that EMS actually ended up driving by the incident due to the lack of light going under the overpass, but response is on scene. Stay to the right as you make your way under the Baltimore-Washington Parkway. Elsewhere, still dealing with the closure due to police activity on North Capitol Street between Florida Avenue and P Street. You're being diverted around via Florida Avenue if you're trying to make your way inwards towards the city. And, of course, have the road closures around the National Mall due to the upcoming Freedom Grand 250 Grand Prix. 395 southbound near the exit for US 1 Crystal City, the left side of the exit ramp is still blocked. They towed away the disabled vehicle and looks like they're in final preparations to clear out the road flares and go about their evening. Selling your car? 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Go to FitzBuysCars.com today. I'm Dante Verme, your next traffic report in about 10 minutes.
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8: Dry conditions here for your evening. Do enjoy your time out because the next time it's going to be this pleasant will be Sunday evening. 67 to 76 degrees this evening. Overnight, we've got rain developing after about 2 a.m. We'll start your day tomorrow with scattered showers and temperatures between 60 and 70 degrees. Scattered showers and storms on tap for tomorrow, especially for the afternoon. Right through the evening, thunderstorms likely with high temperatures in the mid to upper 70s. I'm 7 News Chief Meteorologist Veronica Johnson in the First Alert Weather Center.
1: All right, temperatures around the Washington area this evening, 68 degrees in Gaithersburg, 73 in Arlington, 72 degrees in Lanham, Maryland. 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Here is John Wardock.
0: There's a deal involving two local banks. Forbright Bank is selling its local branches and $750 million in deposits to Trustar Bank of McLean. The deal includes branches in Potomac and North Bethesda, as well as a customer service center in McLean. Forbright, based in Chevy Chase, plans to focus on becoming a national digital bank. Apple is cutting more than 200 jobs. Bloomberg says some of the cuts are hitting the team that oversees Siri, the digital assistant. Other cuts are happening on the team that works on the Vision Pro headset. On Wall Street Friday, the blue chips get the gold star. They ended the week with almost a 1% gain. The Dow Jones Industrial Average up 517 points. The S&P 500 climbed 33, and the NASDAQ advanced 113 points. John Wardock, WTOP News.
1: Coming up on WTOP, the Chief Justice of the Supreme Court has ruled that work on President Trump's $400 million White House ballroom can continue for now. We're going to talk about more of this tonight with Politico Senior Legal Affairs reporter Josh Gerstein. It's now 10:12.
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1: It is 10:14. Good evening. I'm Kyle Cooper, and thanks for being with us tonight. Supreme Court Chief Justice John Roberts is allowing the White House to continue construction on President Donald Trump's ballroom project for now. Under the temporary order from Justice John Roberts, the work will go on while the Supreme Court considers the president's emergency appeal of a lower court decision. That lower court ordered a halt to the project, finding that it must have congressional approval. Josh Gerstein, senior legal affairs reporter for Politico, joined us here on WTOP to explain the judge's order.
15: At bottom, what this has to do with is that the Chief Justice, actually, it's not his role as Chief Justice, but his role as what's called the Circuit Justice, who oversees the D.C. Circuit and the D.C. courts and emergency matters coming out of those courts. And so about 2 weeks ago, we had the D.C. Circuit rule that this project had to stop, but they gave President Trump 2 weeks to try to obtain relief from the Supreme Court if he was able to do so. The president, through the Justice Department, went to the Supreme Court a week ago and said, I want an emergency order lifting this lower court ruling, and I need it by today, essentially. I think a lot of us thought we would get an order from the court as a whole today on whether to grant Trump's request or whether to deny it. Instead, we got an order solely from Chief Justice Roberts today, basically freezing that D.C. Circuit ruling, essentially allowing President Trump to go forward with the project for now until the Supreme Court makes a sort of a final ruling on his emergency appeal.
16: So we had lawyers for the National Trust for Historic Preservation accusing the White House of trying to outrun the courts by speeding up the construction. The White House claims the ballroom's about 65% complete. As you know, covering the Supreme Court, it's not like the justices move all that quickly. Could this ballroom be completed before the full court issues a ruling?
15: I mean, I doubt everything can be completed, Sean, but this, you know, the shell could probably be done of the construction and they could be moving to the interior, I think, before the Supreme Court acts on this. I mean, already we're in a position where people that go and look at the site can see that the sort of main beams of this structure have gone up already. And we're really in a position where if the courts were to really say that Trump didn't have the authority to do it, it might be necessary for him to actually tear down part of the building, which doesn't seem likely to happen. And so it does seem to me that Trump has succeeded in sort of outrunning the courts. And I think Roberts's, you know, one page ruling, even though it's just from him, is probably a signal that the rest of the court is going to side with President Trump on this issue. It's not a guarantee of that, but it does let this project keep going. And if they were going to stop it, you would think they would move to stop it quickly.
17: Josh, does it also speak anything, and maybe it doesn't at all, but to any of the other appeals that President Trump has before the high court?
15: Well, you know, it does in the sense that at a certain point, if you don't get the court to side with you in a timely way, you've sort of lost. And so here, I think the National Trust for Historic Preservation, the fact that the court has not sided with them yet, it's only been a week since the matter's been in front of the justices, but more of that building goes up every day. And in that sense, they've lost no matter what the outcome is. We have another emergency matter pending at the Supreme Court having to do with Trump's order on mail-in ballots that we're expecting action on soon. And there the shoe is on the other foot. You know, Trump is trying to revive his order and the court has not come to his rescue on that yet. We're more than 3 weeks into that being pending at the Supreme Court, and those midterm elections, they're really not a couple months away. They're really underway right now, with a lot of states already mailing out absentee and mail-in ballots. And it's exceedingly hard to think that the Supreme Court would upend that right now in the coming weeks with that election underway. So sometimes sort of the default of what the court chooses not to do becomes the ultimate outcome of these cases.
1: That's Josh Gerstein, senior legal affairs reporter for Politico. It's now 10:18. Traffic and weather on WTOP. Here is Dante Verme in the WTOP Traffic Center.
7: Still dealing on the outer loop under the Baltimore-Washington Parkway in Greenbelt. Left side of the roadway is blocked with the crash involving an overturned vehicle. You're getting by to the right-hand side. In the district, North Capitol Street between P and Florida, still closed due to the ongoing police activity. You're being directed around the area as you make your way around the district. And on the Virginia side of things, I-395 southbound, the left-hand exit for US 1 in Crystal City. The disabled vehicle has been cleared. The roadway is back open. Flares are gone, so you are making your way at pace. Elsewhere in Virginia, it's a pretty good drive. If you make your way down 395, Springfield Interchange, no major incidents to report. The Beltway on both sides is running in good shape, and I-95 across the Occoquan with no incidents to report. WTOP is brought to you by the Smithsonian Institution. 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I'm Dante Verme, your next traffic report in about 10 minutes.
1: 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First Alert meteorologist, Veronica Johnson.
8: Get your rain gear ready, not for the evening, but for Saturday. That includes Saturday morning. We're just partly cloudy here this evening. It's really going to be nice and still comfortable with temperatures in the upper 60s to mid-70s. By morning, we'll be starting your day at about 60 to 70 degrees with scattered showers likely and even some thunderstorms. But the highest chance of storms and heavy your rain will be during the afternoon right through the evening, with rain winding down just before sunrise on Sunday. 7 News Chief Meteorologist Veronica Johnson in the First Alert Weather Center.
1: All right, temps around the Washington area right now. 68 degrees in Reston, 71 degrees in Bethesda, 76 degrees down along the National Mall. 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Summer storm season is not over. 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Call 888-5-HELMET. Just ahead on WTOP, investigators say they've eliminated one possible cause of that deadly house explosion near Annapolis that happened on Wednesday. We've got those details ahead. It's 10:21.
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1: It is 10:21. The NTSB and FAA are just beginning their investigation into that deadly crash of a Cessna carrying 8 people, including 2 U.S. Army employees in Alaska on Thursday. No one survived. ABC's Alex Stone tells us weather may have been a factor.
22: This small civilian plane, a Cessna 441, took off from Anchorage. They were going to
2: a remote radar site in western Alaska. And it's pretty clear from flight tracking, they circled for a while before they tried to land. And it looks like they were on instrument approach. The weather data shows that it was foggy in the area. So it looks like they may have waited for a while before going in.
1: The plane crashed on its second runway approach at that radar site, which was built in the 50s as part of a network designed to provide early warning of a Soviet Union missile attack. The explosion that killed an elderly woman in Annapolis this week was accidental. That's according to a preliminary investigation by the Anne Arundel County Fire Arson and Explosives Unit. It worked with state and federal partners to reach that conclusion tonight. The investigation has also determined that the propane company that responded to the residents earlier that day did not cause or contribute to that explosion. The explosion happened in the 1100 block of Green Holly Drive in Annapolis on Wednesday. Fire crews found two people at the scene, a 76-year-old woman who was found outside in cardiac arrest and died at the scene. The homeowner, a man, was found inside suffering from some significant burns. He was airlifted to a burn center. A 17-year-old is under arrest and facing charges for a stabbing in Frederick. It happened yesterday in a parking lot in the 7200 block of Bank Court in Frederick. The Frederick County Sheriff's Office has arrested 17-year-old Darwin Orlando Martinez Serrano of Hyattsville. Police say he stabbed a man during an argument and is now facing charges of first-degree assault, second-degree assault, and reckless endangerment. The preliminary investigation revealed that the victim and suspect worked together. Martinez Serrano is being charged as an adult in that case. With the first day of school just a couple of days away, some Fairfax County students have been getting ready for a big responsibility, helping their classmates stay safe. WTOP's Heather Gustafson was at the Fairfax County Bus Depot today for this year's Public Schools Safety Patrol Program.
3: What we learned is that we can overcome our fears.
22: It was no ordinary day of camp for students at Sangster Elementary.
23: One of the big things is how to evacuate a bus.
22: John McCracken, a senior transportation officer with FCPS, helped fifth and sixth graders prepare if there is ever an emergency inside a yellow school bus.
23: If the driver will become incapacitated, they know how to pull the brake, they know where the fire extinguisher is, they know where the first aid kit is.
22: And also how to get out of a bus that's overheating or has turned on its side.
3: Every single one of you got out of this bus, so you should be very proud of yourself. So thank you so much. Give yourself a big round of applause.
22: In Fairfax County, Heather Gustafson, WTOP News.
1: So would you swim or go fishing in the Anacostia River? Well, a new report is out that says the river is as healthy as it's ever been.
24: When we first published our first report, the river got a failing grade.
25: That's Christopher E. Williams with the Anacostia Watershed Society. According to this year's State of the River report card, the Anacostia now has a C-minus grade.
24: It's a cause for celebration for us that not only is the river no longer failing, but it's actually starting to move up the grade scale. No one would imagine swimming in the river 30 years ago. Now, swimming in the river is coming into view. We're getting to the point where we may actually be able to swim in the river in a few years.
25: Liz Anderson, WTOP News.
1: 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Checking in with Frank Hanrahan.
26: Come on. Really?
1: Yeah.
26: We're not going swimming anytime soon.
1: Well,
26: river. We'll see. They always try to have
1: C minus. What was it? C minus.
26: Well, they always try to have events that involve like a swim part, a portion of the, what is it? The triathlon, right?
1: Yeah.
26: It never works because the river can't do it. So I'll be stunned if that happens in a couple years that people can swim.
1: Remember that whole controversy with the Olympics in Paris?
26: Sort of the same deal, right?
1: Really,
26: there you go.
1: Kind of gross, but
26: still went through with it. The Nationals, they're 2-8 in their last 10 after losing to the Marlins tonight, 3-2. They get a run back in the ninth to tie it at 2-2, but then they get walked off in the ninth. So the frustration continues for the Nationals. Pitching was pretty well, was pretty good until the ninth when they couldn't close the door with Clayton Beter, or at least keep them alive. Keibert Ruiz had a solo homer in the sixth, and Dalen Lyle had an RBI single in the ninth to tie it up. But again, that's lose at the Marlins, 3-2. O's were winners over Tampa Bay, 5-3. WNBA Mystics lose at home to Minnesota, 94-84. Lynx, best team in the league record-wise, improved to 31-7. In tennis, Cincinnati quarterfinals, Francis Tiafoe advances on to the semis, beating Italy's Lorenzo Musetti And this is a big tune-up for Tiafoe and everybody for the U.S. Open. Men's world number one Jannik Sinner, though, will not play in the U.S. Open later this month, citing a knee injury. I'm Frank Hanrahan, WTOP Sports.
1: All right, Frank, thanks so much. Just ahead on WTOP, President Trump tonight has some kind words for the Supreme Court Chief Justice after his ruling on the White House ballroom project today. We'll have that for you in just a couple of minutes. It's 1027.
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7: The top incident we're following is the overturned vehicle crash on the outer loop of the Beltway in Greenbelt going under the Baltimore-Washington Parkway. It's on the left side of the roadway. You're getting by on the right. WTOP is brought to you by Silver Diner. How do you make Silver Diner's secret number 5 even better? All 5 dinner classics with Super Salad are just $15 this Thursday and Friday. Hurry into Silver Diner. I'm Dante Verme, your next traffic report in about 10 minutes.
1: All right, here's your forecast for the overnight. We've got some cloudy skies, and the low will be around 65 degrees. Then by the time you wake up tomorrow morning, some rain will already have moved into the Washington area. You've got a pretty rainy day ahead for most of the day. Maybe some strong storms in the afternoon. The high tomorrow, around 75, 80 degrees. And then on your Sunday, things clearing out a bit, a little less humid, and not a good chance of rain on Sunday, but we could have a little bit of rain late Sunday, and then Monday and Tuesday look good with less humidity with highs around 80 degrees. Right now in Washington, we've got 74 degrees at 10:30.
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1: Good evening. I'm Kyle Cooper. Juan Herrera is our producer tonight. The top stories we're following for you on WTOP. President Trump has expressed his gratitude to the Supreme Court for allowing the White House to continue construction for now on his $400 million White House ballroom project. Chief Justice John Roberts signed a temporary order Friday letting work continue as the court considers an emergency appeal for Trump's Republican administration. CBS News Justice Department reporter Jake Rosen joined WTOP to look ahead at the issues likely to play when the full court takes up this case.
10: Part of what they're going to have to consider on the merits in this case when they eventually do decide is whether the group that's suing has the proper legal standing to bring the case. In both lower court and appellate court in D.C., the judges that have considered this case have said that there was proper standing because the National Trust for Historic Preservation would be damaged by any kind of destruction to the property. But in classic Trump administration fashion, the East Wing was already demolished, and both the lower court and appellate court have let the construction continue. And now that the Supreme Court is going to do that, we're looking at a ballroom that's already over halfway complete, according to the White House in court filings.
1: Now, speaking tonight, President Trump in South Carolina thanked the court and Roberts and called the court's action a good thing. Iran is promising a devastating response after the Trump administration pledged what it called the toughest financial penalties in history aimed at toppling Iran's leadership.
8: United States intends to tighten its economic grip on Iran. In order to do that, the White House is calling on countries around the globe to cut off trade with Iran and stop providing them a lifeline, with Treasury Secretary Scott Bessent issuing this warning even to allies.
11: We are going to all of our allies, and this is going to be the greatest coordinated economic isolation in the history of the world. If you insist on doing business with them, then the U.S. Treasury and the U.S. government, they will put its full might and force toward enforcing against you.
8: The direct means of pressuring Iran through that U.S. naval blockade, stopping ships from going in or out of Iranian reports, that remains in effect. But the push is to try and get more countries on board with all of this, though the Treasury Secretary says if the economic pressures work, there shouldn't be a need in the imminent future for a return to kinetic warfare. Meanwhile, Iran hitting back, their parliament speaker saying, "We will not allow individuals to come and trample on our dignity and honor and then leave. We are willing to sacrifice our wealth and possessions on this path, and we will stand firm to defend our dignity and honor." Separately, the Treasury Department has announced new sanctions on Hezbollah in Lebanon. An important element of all this, as these sanctions come down, the reclassification of Hezbollah from a terrorist organization to a proxy of Iran. This is just another lever that the Treasury Department is trying to pull in order to continue to pressure Iran going after their proxies around the region. In Doha, Robert Sherman, News Nation.
1: All right, now to the war in Ukraine. The war between Russia and Ukraine is being waged in the air. Today, it was again Ukraine's turn to be the target. More on this latest attack from WTOP National Security Correspondent J.J. Green.
15: Russia's intensifying war has produced another mass casualty attack. Drones struck a crowded shopping center in Kryvyi Rih, which is where President Volodymyr Zelensky is from, killing 15 people, injuring 130, including 23 children. Ukrainian officials say it was a double tap attack. That means the drones hit the mall. Then another struck roughly 30 minutes later as emergency crews were responding. Very deliberate. Additional Russian attacks in Mykolaiv and Kharkiv have pushed today's death toll across to 21. This attack follows this week's devastating Russian assault on Kyiv using ballistic cruise and hypersonic missiles, along with 168 drones. Ukraine says its increasingly serious shortage of Patriot interceptors is leaving cities vulnerable to Russia's ballistic missiles.
1: That's WTOP National Security Correspondent J.J. Green. The federal government's lawsuit against TikTok has ended with a $400 million settlement. The DOJ sued TikTok in 2024, claiming the company had violated federal children's privacy laws. In announcing the settlement, U.S. Associate Attorney General Stanley Woodward said that this resolution secures a substantial recovery while reinforcing the protections that families expect and deserve. The settlement comes as social media companies face an avalanche of lawsuits over children's safety and privacy. President Trump in South Carolina to help Republican Senate candidate Darlene Graham's campaign. She's currently filling the seat vacated by the death of her brother, Lindsey Graham, but wants the full term. She has Trump's endorsement.
16: And we're going to elect Senator Darlene Graham to fight for South Carolina and to always put America first. She only knows how to put America first.
1: Graham urged people to vote for her in Tuesday's runoff election against Republican Ralph Norman. And take 10 friends with you. Coming up after traffic and weather.
17: Shoppers hungry for deals are heading to this retailer. I'm John Werdahl.
1: And then a leader of President Trump's Stop the Steal movement is leaving his post in the Department of Justice. We'll tell you about that. It's 10:36.
18: Leave the racing to the pros. Obey speed limits.
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1: 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Dante Verme in the WTOP Traffic Center.
7: We'll start in D.C. North Capitol Street between P and Florida is back open after the longstanding police investigation on scene. Elsewhere in the district, dealing with a lot of road closures for the upcoming Freedom 250 Grand Prix, including the likes of Constitution, Pennsylvania, the 9th Street Tunnel, 12th Street Expressway, Independence Avenue. If you're trying to make your way in and around the National Mall, you're not going to be able to do so for the next couple days with the race, the majority of the track centered around the National Mall. Now, in Virginia, on 395, you are in good shape as you make your way towards the Springfield Interchange. And 95 at the moment, no major incidents to report across the Occoquan going down through Triangle to points down south. 66 is running in good shape as well inside and outside of the Beltway. And 495 in Maryland is looking in good shape. The Interloop, a reported crash near 355 as you make your way near Walter Reed. WTOP is brought to you by SpyCloud. 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I'm Dante Verme, your next traffic report in about 10 minutes.
1: 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Here is 7 News First Alert Chief Meteorologist Veronica Johnson.
18: Well, today has been pleasant, gorgeous, comfortable, all of it. And it continues this evening with partly cloudy skies and temperatures between 67 and 76 degrees. You're overcast tonight with rain developing after 2 a.m., so wet weather likely even at sunrise Saturday. 60 to 70 degrees in the morning, high temperature Saturday, just between 75 and 78 degrees. We'll be tracking the rain and especially the storms for the afternoon and evening could have some pockets of heavy rain. I'm 7 News Chief Meteorologist Veronica Johnson in the First Alert Weather Center.
1: All right, temps around the Washington area now. 71 in Springfield, 71 in Farragut Square, and 69 degrees tonight in Laurel, Maryland. Money news on WTOP. Let's check in with John Wardock.
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19: 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That's up 15% from last year, so really, really strong numbers.
17: 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The Dow Friday up 517 points, almost a 1% gain. The S&P added 33. The NASDAQ advanced 113 points. John Wardock, WTOP News.
1: 10:41, now to new developments in the trial of a woman who is using postpartum psychosis as a defense in her murder trial. Lindsay Clancy's defense team rested its case after calling one witness, a forensic psychiatrist, who said she didn't know what she was doing when she killed her three young children. News Nation's Jessica Cartaglia has more.
3: On the stand this morning, forensic psychiatrist Dr. Philip Resnick, he is a very well-known expert who also testified in the Andrea Yates case. Prosecutors argue that Clancy's actions show planning and awareness and that she knew what she was doing was wrong. Dr. Resnick, however, said that Clancy was unable to conform her conduct to the requirements of the law because of her mental illness. Prosecutors are now calling rebuttal witnesses, beginning with another psychiatrist, Dr. Avram Mack.
1: Now, prosecutors say Clancy planned the killings in advance and faked a suicide attempt afterward, directly contradicting the defense argument of postpartum psychosis. Controversial Justice Department official Ed Martin, who briefly served as interim U.S. Attorney for D.C., is leaving his DOJ post. In a post on social media, President Trump announced that Martin will, quote, leave to fight legal battles for the upcoming midterm election and the presidential election of 2028. Trump pulled Martin's nomination as D.C. U.S. Attorney because of bipartisan concerns about his lack of experience as a prosecutor and his support for Capitol riot defendants. Martin was a leader of Trump's Stop the Steal movement. He spoke at a rally in Washington on the eve of the January 6, 2021 assault on the Capitol and later served on the board of a nonprofit that raised money to support January 6 defendants and their families. Coming up on WTOP, the federal government is looking to crack down on companies that engage in personalized pricing, charging what they think you can afford. Details of that just ahead with ABC News. It's now 10:43.
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1: It is 10:45. Good evening. I'm Kyle Cooper, and thanks for being with us tonight. The Trump administration announces a new plan to bring down beef prices.
25: President Donald Trump has announced his administration will temporarily allow more beef imports into the U.S. without triggering higher tariffs. Imported beef will be sold at 25% below current market rates. The plan allows up to 300 metric tons of ground beef to enter the U.S. over the next 90 days. However, conservative rural state Republicans are already criticizing the plan, fearing it will harm American ranchers. Senator Tim Sheehy, a Trump ally, warns it could make it harder for ranchers to rebuild herds, posting on social media that the president's heart is in the right place, but says that importing beef will harm ranching families who feed the nation. I'm Lisa Dwyer.
1: Companies that secretly vary prices based on how much they think individual customers will pay could face federal charges under a proposed policy released this week by the Federal Trade Commission. ABC Start Here host Brad Melke explains.
27: Are you ever doing some online shopping? You see an item on sale that feels like it was made just for you. This is me whenever I'm looking at a floral print short sleeve shirt. I'm like, $29? They might as well be paying me to own this. It was meant to be. Well, more and more often, the price you find online might actually just be for you. The Federal Trade Commission put out a statement saying they're increasingly concerned that all the data companies are collecting about us is resulting in something called personalized pricing. For instance, if a retailer knows roughly how much you make or how much you usually spend on clothes in a month, or say they know you paid $30 last week for a shirt, well, they might have no problem bumping up a $25 price tag to $29. Meanwhile, someone else might be seeing that same shirt for $25 or $35 or whatever. And forget about clothes for a second. Could an online grocer upcharge you for milk if they know you've got several kids in your home? Could a rideshare app deduce whether you've already installed their competitor's app? And if not, maybe charge you a few extra bucks? You never know the difference, would you? The feds are warning retailers against doing this, saying it likely violates Section 5 of the FTC Act, which regulates unfair pricing. Their rationale is, yes, companies are allowed to charge whatever they want for something. In some instances, a salesperson can even look a customer up and down and offer one price to one person and not the other. Think of a fine art gallery, or maybe the guy selling Christmas trees near my house. He knows a fish when he sees one. But when you walk into a store with price tags on everything, customers assume, rightfully, that everyone's seeing the same price tags. That is no longer necessarily the case in e-commerce. So, where's the line? The FTC says the biggest issue is transparency, customers who don't even know they're being played. And while the government can't ban this practice outright, officials say these are the cases they plan to monitor most aggressively. So what should you do in the meantime? Well, experts say it might be time to invest in a VPN, a virtual private network, which hides where you're connecting to the internet from. Because when an air carrier thinks you're a customer in Botswana, they magically seem to offer you a cheaper price than if you were in San Francisco. Second tip, clear your cache online. The less your cookies say about where you've been shopping lately, the better. And third, maybe use paper money when shopping in person. Credit card companies are not just making money from your fees. They also sell information to a widening audience of companies. And now there are plenty of bots out there waiting to deduce just how much you are willing personally to shell out.
1: 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It's now 10:48. Traffic and weather on WTOP. Dante Verme in the traffic center.
7: On the inner loop in Bethesda near Rockville Pike and Connecticut, the crash has cleared. There's some residual delays as you make your way past Walter Reed and onwards towards 185 and the I-95 switch. Elsewhere in Maryland, it's pretty smooth moving around the district. No other incidents to report on 495. The overturned vehicle that we saw near the Baltimore-Washington Parkway on the outer loop has cleared, and traffic is moving back up at pace between both bridges. And on the Virginia side of things, the Beltway looks good through Dunloring and Merrifield. Springfield Interchange is running at the moment with no incidents, and I-95, both north and south, are in pretty good shape as you make your way across the Occoquan. 66 looks good through Fair Oaks and Chantilly as you make your way out west. 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I'm Dante Verme. Your next traffic report in about 10 minutes.
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18: It's been a gorgeous day, and we've got a beautiful evening here. Partly cloudy skies expected. Temperatures between 67 and 76 degrees. Again, very comfortable. Then we get into the overnight as clouds increase. There'll be some rain developing with the next weather maker after about 2 a.m. Temperatures by morning will be around 60 to 70 degrees. And we'll stay on the cooler side for Saturday, but you'll notice the humidity tracking right back up. You'll also notice the rain, scattered showers Saturday, even some thunderstorms for the afternoon and evening. Could be looking at some pockets with heavy rain, some downpours. So not quite the washout, but getting closer to it. Improved weather on Sunday. We'll have highs in the mid-80s. We'll be partly sunny. 7 News Chief Meteorologist Veronica Johnson in the First Alert Weather Center.
1: All right, temperatures around the Washington area this evening. 67 in Tyson's Corner, 70 in Waldorf, 76 degrees right now in Lafont Plaza. 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Just ahead on WTOP, it may not be all smooth sailing for Harry and Meghan. The Duke and Duchess of Sussex are packing up, leaving the United States. Tell you where they're going. It's 10:51.
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1: It is 10:52. Prince Harry and his wife Meghan have decided to return to the United Kingdom. They plan to relocate after 6 years in California, where they settled after stepping back from royal duties back in 2020 because of a rift with the royal family. Last month, King Charles welcomed Harry, Meghan, and their two children to his private estate in Highgrove. Julie Taddeo is a history professor and royal family expert at the University of Maryland. She joined us here on WTOP with more on what the biggest hurdle might be for the royal couple.
11: The biggest obstacle are the tabloids. They're already running stories framing this as a defeat for Harry and Meghan. They're determined to always present one Princess Kate as the good one, Meghan as the evil one. And we can't deny that Meghan was subjected to a lot of vitriol, sexist and racist in the past. So I think Charles and Camilla can play a role in working with the tabloids so that they don't constantly go after this couple. But tabloids, they thrive on this. They thrive on divisiveness. So we're going to get a lot of that in the coming days and weeks. And so that's a lot to overcome.
1: Now, Taddeo also says that Harry might be able to regain the public's affection living back in England. A comeback for a local boys and girls club, WTOP's Alan Eder says, it's been 6 years since the College Park Club was in action.
14: You know, all the neighboring towns have their boys and girls club, but we're an even bigger town, and ours isn't active.
15: And that's why College Park resident and parent Angela Gentile wanted to get the place back open to bring families affordable activities for their kids. They'll start in the fall with three divisions, under 6, under 8, and under 10, in the Prince George's Soccer Initiative League.
14: I think we're actually in good shape. It might at the beginning be a lot of my friends doing the volunteering that I'm sort of making them volunteer. Or they're doing it as a favor to me. But I think we are in good shape. It's been working. And I think a lot of that is the city has been very helpful. So
16: I'm really excited to be supporting one of our very own neighbors here.
15: City Council Member Jacob Hernandez.
16: I would say a successful youth organization isn't built by City Hall alone. It's built by neighbors, parents, coaches, and young people working together. Our role is to create the foundation.
15: Alan Etter, WTOP News.
1: Well, if this weekend's Grand Prix race event on the streets of D.C. is no interest of you, maybe books will be. Just a few books away, or a few blocks away from the race course, the National Book Festival takes place at the D.C. Convention Center. Here's WTOP Steve Karish.
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26: This year's speakers include Ann Patchett, Frank Miller, Douglas Brinkley, Kate McKinnon, and filmmaker Martin Scorsese. 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
29: Nationals kick off their series with a tough 3-2 loss at the Miami Marlins. Nats took a 1-0 lead. Kaper Ruiz with a solo homer. They're up 1-0 going into the eighth. The Marlins played it 2 to go up 2-1. The Nats did tie it up in the ninth. Dalen Lyle with an RBI single. But then the Marlins answered with a walk-off run to get the victory 3-2. So the Nationals fall to kick off that series. Same two on Saturday afternoon from Miami. In Baltimore, the O's were winners over Tampa Bay 5-3. WNBA Mystics lose to Minnesota 94-84. The Lynx improved to 31-7 on the season. Mystics now 21-15. In tennis, a big win for Francis Tiafoe, topping Lorenzo Musetti in the Cincinnati quarterfinals. So Tiafoe's into the semis to face fellow American Brandon Nakashima on Saturday. Now, this tournament's a big tune-up for the upcoming U.S. Open later on this month in New York. And men's world number one Jannik Sinner is not going to play in the tournament, citing a knee injury. Commanders and the Lions preseason game number two Saturday, high noon from Detroit. Lions won't play their starting quarterback in Jared Goff. We'll see if the Commanders start quarterback Jaden Daniels in what would be the obvious tune-up game for him. Frank Hanrahan, WTOP Sports.
1: All right, Frank, thanks. Coming up on WTOP, the Supreme Court makes a decision about the future of building the White House ballroom, at least for now. We'll have those details just ahead, 10:57.
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1: Dante Verme in the WTOP Traffic Center.
7: The top traffic stories we're following really are the closures inside D.C. for the upcoming Freedom 250 Grand Prix. If you're looking for a late night trip into the district, be wary. A lot of the roads around the National Mall are closed for the race and the support races to come, including the likes of Independence. And along with Independence, Pennsylvania, 4th, 7th, the 9th Street Tunnel, and the 12th Street Expressway. 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I'm Dante Verme, your next traffic report in about 10 minutes.
1: All right, we're staying dry tonight. The lows will be in the 60s. And then tomorrow, by the time you wake up, there's going to be rain. It's going to pretty much rain all day, maybe some strong storms late in the day with a high around 80 degrees. Right now in Washington, 74 at 10:59.
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1: Coming up on WTOP, Supreme Court Chief Justice John Roberts allowing work on President Trump's White House ballroom to continue for now. We'll talk about it with CBS News Justice Department reporter Jake Rosen. An arrest and a shooting in Bowie that left a woman in critical condition. New information this afternoon on the house explosion in Annapolis that left one person dead. We'll have all those details for you.
12: A local school district has a $3 billion math problem, deferred maintenance. I'm Kate Ryan.
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13: From ABC News, I'm Dave Patrick. An investigation is now underway after a small Cessna plane crashed near a remote military radar site in Alaska. Officials say there are no survivors. NTSB Alaska Regional Chief Clint Johnson said the aircraft missed its initial approach amid foggy conditions Thursday around noon and crashed on the second landing attempt.
17: The pilots in this case were navigating solely by instruments. Weather conditions would not allow them to actually visually see the ground.
13: As reservoir levels sink lower in Lake Mead and Lake Powell, the Department of the Interior ordering steep cuts to the amount of Colorado River water that will be delivered to California, Nevada, and Arizona, the river facing years of drought. An honor bestowed, an honor taken away. Word that President Trump could possibly rename an aircraft carrier after himself
0: after he himself several years ago announced it would be named after Doris Miller, a Black World War II hero.
4: Sources telling ABC News Navy officials are now weighing removing Miller's name from the ship and instead considering naming it for President Trump.
5: It's like almost like a stab in the heart for me.
4: Miller's great niece said it would send a message to all Black service members.
5: To give it and then take it away, and it kind of make you wonder, like, are we good enough? Are we equal?
4: No U.S. Navy vessel has ever been named for a sitting president.
0: Amid growing American concerns about the cost of living, President Trump says he'll temporarily waive a tariff on imported beef for 90 days. Not going to work, says National Cattlemen's Beef Association head lobbyist Ethan Lane. He says ground beef imports doubled last year without lowering prices.
18: That was done in an effort to lower prices for consumers. And if you look at the marketplace, what we know is that didn't happen.
0: At least 55 people have fallen ill across 15 states in a salmonella and E. coli outbreak linked to alfalfa sprouts. 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
1: It is 11:02 on this Friday night, August the 21st. We've got 74 degrees right now in the nation's capital, falling to the 60s tonight.

0: The WTOP Listen Live experience is brought to you by Okta. 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
1: He's going to side with President Trump on this issue. It's not a guarantee of that, but it does let this project keep going. And if they were going to stop it, you would think they would move to stop it quickly.
2: The lower court sided with the National Historic Trust ruling that the president needs congressional approval to build the above-ground ballroom. But the construction of an underground security complex on the site could continue. That ruling was set to take effect today. Roberts signed the order because he oversees appeals of Washington-based cases. A Bowie man is facing serious charges after allegedly shooting his partner while she was holding her two-month-old baby while sitting on the edge of a bed. Shooting happened on Myrtle Avenue Thursday afternoon. 41-year-old Kimball Alton Hinton Jr. Kimball Alton Hinton Jr. is charged with first and second-degree attempted murder, assault, and other charges. Court documents say this may have all started in an argument about school supplies. Kimball's also the father of the couple's six children, all of which were home at the time of the shooting. One of them apparently called 911, according to those court records, saying, "My mother was shot by my father." A few minutes later, Hinton allegedly called police and said, "I shot her. The gun is in the mailbox." The woman was taken to a hospital where she remains in critical condition. Hinton is being held tonight without bond. Today, Montgomery County Public Schools officials are celebrating the opening of brand new schools. But WTOP's Kate Ryan reports a presentation at Thursday's school board meeting shows the system struggling to keep up with $3 billion in deferred maintenance.
3: Andrea Swiatoka is the acting chief of district operations for Montgomery County Schools.
4: We estimate right now that we have a $3 billion deferred maintenance backlog and growing every day.
3: That includes things like HVAC systems, plumbing, and roofs. She presented the school board with the challenge of maintaining 211 school buildings. The average age of those schools, 30 years. And the system has vacancies in maintenance staff. James Duffy is the maintenance operation manager for MCPS.
5: Wages is a huge disparity for us right now. As great as Montgomery County is with benefits, retirement, personal time off, the private sector is getting very competitive.
3: The biggest competitor? Data centers. Kate Ryan, WTOP News.
2: There is some positive news about Anacostia River water quality, but is it good enough for a swim or to cast a line? Here's WTOP's Liz Anderson.
6: It's a first for the Anacostia River, a C- for water quality,
7: which is the best grade it's ever had, according to our relatively stringent grading system.
6: Christopher E. Williams is president and CEO of the Anacostia River Society, which has issued its State of the River report card since 2014. Williams tells WTOP,
7: "I sort of think of it like a troubled student.
6: When a failing student starts earning C grades,
7: you say two things. One, you say, that's fabulous.
6: But it doesn't stop there.
7: And the second thing you say is, now let's keep working, get it up to an A."
6: Along with water quality, the Society notes other improvements, including water clarity, chlorophyll A, fecal bacteria, and dissolved oxygen.
7: This is a lengthy process. You know, we're moving toward a river that is fishable and swimmable and that is a healthy river ecosystem.
6: Liz Anderson, WTOP News.
2: The Freedom 250 Grand Prix takes over the streets around the National Mall this weekend. There are many road closures in that area. WTOP's Jimmy Alexander got a very fast tour of the 1.7-mile course today.
8: Amazing.
9: It's an interesting track because it is a street circuit, so it's not perfectly smooth like a road course would be.
8: Now, while I was riding shotgun, Kent Morris, VP of Motorsports at General Motors, was the wheelman, and he got us up to?
9: Around 140.
8: Well, I think the speed limit's normally 30 around here. Would that be a little boring to you after?
9: That would definitely would be a different experience.
8: What was your favorite turn? Is there a favorite turn?
9: Probably turn 6 and 7, that complex through there.
8: That takes drivers near the U.S. Capitol on 3rd Street Southwest.
10: I previewed the track on Wednesday, and it's pretty incredible to go that fast.
8: Mayor Muriel Bowser said thanks to the millions and millions of dollars events like this bring to D.C.
10: We not only want to have it this year, we want to have it next year and the year after that and the year after that.
8: From the National Mall, Jimmy Alexander, WTOP News.
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11: 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I'm John Werdock.
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1: 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We'll play the voice of someone you've heard in the news this week on WTOP. 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Hook celebrates its 35th anniversary with the National Symphony Orchestra as they bring John Williams' Grammy-nominated score to life with the full film on screen. That's the Mystery Newsmaker this weekend only from Washington's top news, WTOP.
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4: Traffic and weather on WTOP. We're checking in now with John Mons in the WTOP Traffic Center.
5: All right, thanks a lot, Kyle. We are having pretty good driving this evening, this late Friday night. 66 to and from Front Royal, no problems. The 270 to Frederick and back, no problems. We are looking at the Beltway all the way around. They cleared an accident earlier right around exit 22. That's gone. So the Beltway in Virginia and Maryland, great driving there. 95 northbound is good. Southbound on 95, we do have some construction going on. The roadway is reduced to one lane. That's going to be on 95 southbound between Plank Road, exit 130, and US 1. That's exit 126. Be aware of that, down to one lane. So it's going to be slow. Tomorrow, the big race is happening, the Freedom 250. There are tons of closings. Let me make it easy on you. Just go to WTOP.com and check out the full list. But just remember, if you're going to the Capitol or the Washington Monument, it's going to be tough to park it. 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I'm John Mons, back with another check of traffic in about 10 minutes.
4: All right, John, thanks. Coming up on WTOP, we'll tell you about, let me tell you this first. Let's do the forecast. 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
6: A beautiful evening with partly cloudy skies. Clouds increase tonight, and there'll be some rain developing after 2 a.m. with scattered showers Saturday morning and storms for the afternoon and evening. Temperatures will be on the cooler side, only about 75 to 78 degrees. Higher temperatures Sunday and more sunshine. 7 News Chief Meteorologist Veronica Johnson in the First Alert Weather Center.
4: All right, temps around the Washington area now. We've got 70 DuPont Circle, 64 in Germantown, and 71 degrees right now in Annandale. 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
7: The Marriott Hotel at Dulles Airport is sticking around at least several more years. Fairfax Now is reporting the Metropolitan Washington Airports Authority has extended the hotel's lease through 2029. The hotel has been around since the 1960s. Forbright Bank is selling its local branches along with $750 million in deposits to Trustar Bank of McLean. Forbright, based in Chevy Chase, wants to become a national digital bank. And layoffs at Starbucks. The coffeehouse chain is cutting more than 200 workers as it continues to streamline operations. The Wall Street Journal says half the cuts are coming in the technology department. On Friday, the Dow up 517 points, a 1% rise there. The S&P added 33. The NASDAQ advanced 113 points. John Wardock, WTOP News.
4: Just ahead on WTOP, we'll talk to CBS News Justice Department reporter Jake Rosen about the big Supreme Court decision today to allow construction of the ballroom at the White House to continue. It's 11:12.
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4: It is 11:14. Good evening. I'm Kyle Cooper. Thanks for being with us tonight. Supreme Court Chief Justice John Roberts is allowing the White House to continue construction on President Donald Trump's ballroom project for now. Under the temporary order from Justice Roberts, the work will go on while the Supreme Court considers President Trump's emergency appeal to a lower court decision. Lower courts had ordered halting the project, finding that it must have congressional approval. CBS News Justice Department reporter Jake Rosen joined WTOP producer Juan Herrera earlier to talk about the Chief Justice's order today.
20: On Friday, the Supreme Court temporarily allowed construction on the White House ballroom to continue, freezing what now is two different court orders, both at the district level and appellate level in D.C., that would have stopped above ground work on the project. Below ground work, which President Trump has repeatedly called attention to, ranging from things like the presidential bunker and security enhancements to the White House complex and other things along those lines, has been allowed to continue the entire time. But what really has been challenged by the National Trust for Historic Preservation is the Trump administration's move to fund the ballroom with private donations, A, and B, to then flip that money into a fund that is typically used for White House maintenance, usually only gets a couple million dollars a year. There was no grand opinion on Friday afternoon. Chief Justice of the Supreme Court, Roberts, said that the Supreme Court is going to take a pause. They're going to stay this administratively and take more time to think through these issues in this. It gives them more time to do that and pauses the injunction, which would have expired at midnight on Friday night.
21: And was there any indication in the court today on how the justices might rule on this moving forward?
20: There wasn't, but given the Supreme Court's lean towards conservative bend, it's likely that part of what they're going to have to consider on the merits in this case when they eventually do decide is whether the group that's suing has the proper legal standing to bring the case. In both lower court and appellate court in D.C., the judges that have considered this case have said that there was proper standing because the National Trust for Historic Preservation would be damaged by any kind of destruction to the property. But in classic Trump administration fashion, the East Wing was already demolished, and both the lower court and appellate court have let the construction continue. And now that the Supreme Court is going to do that, we're looking at a ballroom that's already over halfway complete, according to the White House in court filings.
21: And what's the argument of those who brought forward this lawsuit?
20: What they allege is that by directing these groups and companies who have wanted to privately finance this ballroom, ranging from companies like Microsoft and Amazon to even some news outlets who have agreed to do this and other private donors, basically, in the words of one judge who considers it's a Rube Goldberg contraption, which allows the Trump administration to put the money into one fund, flip it into another, and then redirect it out of the National Park Service into a fund that's typically used a couple million dollars a year for typical White House enhancements. Think about repainting, fixing leaks, things along those lines. What the Trump administration has argued is that they are allowed to do that and to direct money into that fund, and the executive office of the president has power over doing that in that fund, and they're the ones overseeing this contraption. What the group that's bringing the lawsuit has argued is that only Congress can actually approve A, funds for a ballroom, not private donations, and B, only Congress can approve what any kind of demolition or renovation on White House grounds happens and how it happens. And that hasn't happened yet. There really hasn't been any appetite in Congress to address or tackle this. So right now, it's been essentially fast-moving force in the White House's project meets blunt object, which are these court rulings that have slowed the construction to some degree. But also, we've seen in court filings, and as alleged by the National Trust, they're actually moving faster with this construction as it's been on appeal, hoping to potentially have it mostly done by the time there's any kind of ruling. What happened on Friday certainly gives the Trump administration more time to conclude this project, bring it to a close. It's unclear when they would rule, but likely not over the weekend.
4: That is CBS News Justice reporter Jake Rosen. It's now 11:18, traffic and weather on WTOP. Let's get back to John Mons in the traffic center.
5: Well, we have one construction project going on. That's going to be on 95 southbound between exit 130 Plank Road and Spotsylvania US 1. That's exit 126. Things are down to one lane as you make your way through there, so a lot of extra time if you have to be someplace. The Freedom 250 is going on tomorrow. Street closings include 10th Street Northwest southbound between East Street and Constitution Avenue, 12th Street northbound between Independence Avenue Southwest and Constitution Avenue Northwest, 3rd Street northbound between D Street at Constitution Avenue, and so many closures and parking restrictions. I suggest you just go to WTOP.com and check out the full list for yourself. 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I'm John Mons, back with another check of traffic in about 10 minutes.
4: 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Now to 7 News. First Alert Chief Meteorologist Veronica Johnson.
6: Dry conditions here for your evening. Do enjoy your time out, because the next time it's going to be this pleasant will be Sunday evening. 67 to 76 degrees this evening. Overnight, we've got rain developing after about 2 a.m. We'll start your day tomorrow with scattered showers and temperatures between 60 and 70 degrees. Scattered showers and storms on tap for tomorrow, especially for the afternoon right through the evening. Thunderstorms likely with high temperatures in the mid to upper 70s. I'm 7 News Chief Meteorologist Veronica Johnson in the First Alert Weather Center.
4: Temps around the Washington area now: 70 Alexandria, 75 in Penn Quarter, 68 degrees in Columbia, Maryland. 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
4: 11:21. President Trump is threatening a lawsuit over a report on National Guard deployments.
23: President Donald Trump is threatening to sue a left-leaning think tank unless it retracts a report that says his National Guard deployments to various cities did not reduce crime, as Trump has said. The letter gave the Washington, D.C.-based Center for American Progress until the end of business Friday to issue the retraction or face a $5 billion lawsuit. The center has declined. The nonprofit's president and chief executive says the lawsuit is a transparent attempt to silence the center. I'm Lisa Dwyer.
4: New information tonight in that home explosion in Anne Arundel County that left one person dead. The preliminary investigation by the Anne Arundel County Fire, Arson, and Explosive Unit, in coordination with state and federal leaders, has determined that the explosion was accidental in nature. Investigators have also determined that the propane company that responded to the residents earlier that day did not cause or contribute to the explosion. The investigation remains ongoing as investigators work to finalize additional details surrounding the incident. That explosion happened in the 1100 block of Green Holly Drive in Annapolis on Wednesday. Fire crews found two people at the scene. A 76-year-old woman was found outside in cardiac arrest and died at the scene. The homeowner, a man, was found inside suffering from significant burns. He was airlifted to a burn center. D.C. police are once again putting special teen curfew zones in place this weekend in an effort to prevent large gatherings known as those teen takeovers. The restricted areas are both in Northwest and include Brightwood, Emery Heights, and the U Street corridor near the Banneker Recreation Center. The special curfew zones went into effect tonight at 8 o'clock, and they continue until midnight. The same thing for tomorrow night. That means anyone under 18 is prohibited from gathering with nine or more people in public spaces within those zones. The city's existing overnight curfew for minors still begins at 11 o'clock, and it runs until 6 a.m. the next morning. They're too young to drive to school themselves, but they're learning what to do if the person behind the wheel no longer can. Fairfax County schools are training students ahead of the new school year to know what to do in the case of a school bus emergency. WTOP's Heather Gustafson was there to meet this year's safety patrols.
2: The emergency and the smoke filling the Fairfax County yellow school bus both were fake, but the responsibility was real for fifth grader Kevin.
7: Don't be scared and just try to focus on saving the people and yourself.
2: The Sangster Elementary School student put his training to the test, leading his classmates off a bus filling with water smoke meant to replicate an act of emergency, and then later out of a bus turned on its side.
8: These are students who have volunteered to do these duties.
2: John McCracken is with FCPS Transportation.
8: They're being exposed to some things, so if anything ever does go wrong, their minds have kind of already been there, and their bodies can just follow along with what they've learned.
2: In Fairfax County, Heather Gustafson, WTOP News.
4: Manassas Mayor Michelle Davis-Younger will leave office earlier than first reported. Earlier this year, Davis-Younger announced that she would leave before her term expired, but now Inside Nova reports that she will leave office September 30th. The original date was the end of 2026. Younger says she's leaving to create space for next generation leadership. Sports on WTOP. It's brought to you by Amentum, delivering advanced solutions for space and defense. Checking in now with Frank Hanrahan.
9: Nationals kick off their series with a walk-off loss to the Marlins. Nats did tie it up at 2-2 in the top of the ninth. Daylon Lyles singled home the game-tying run, but then Clayton Beter couldn't close the door. Nats fall to the Marlins 3-2. They've dropped now three of their last four. Same two on Saturday from Miami. The Orioles were winners over Tampa Bay. Final count 5-3 at Camden Yards. So the Birds end a mini losing skid. WNBA. The Mystics fall at home to the Minnesota Lynx 94-84. Kiki Iriafin had 19 points, 13 rebounds, but not enough as the Mystics lose to the best team in the league by 10. Still no word on whether Jaden Daniels will play a quarterback on Saturday for the Commanders when they visit Detroit. Preseason game number 2, kickoff just after high noon. The Lions will not play their starting quarterback in Jared Goff. In tennis, big win for Francis Tiafoe of Hyattsville, advances to the Cincinnati semifinals, beating Lorenzo Musetti in straight sets. As now Tiafoe will face fellow American Brandon Nakashima on the semis on Saturday. Men's world number one Yannick Sinner will not play in the U.S. Open coming up later in New York, citing a knee injury. Again, Nats fall 3-2 to kick off their series at the Miami Marlins. I'm Frank Hanrahan, WTOP Sports.
4: All right, we'll check traffic in the weekend forecast just ahead, 11:26.
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4: Traffic and weather on WTOP. Let's check in with John Mons in the traffic center.
5: Kyle, it is quiet on our roads around the DMV tonight, with the exception of a construction site. That's going to be on 95 southbound down around Fredericksburg. We're looking at exit 130 Plank Road between there and Spotsylvania, exit 126. You're going to get road construction with the roadway reduced to one lane right now. Very heavy traffic. Tomorrow, very heavy traffic. No place to park. It's all thanks to the Freedom 250 that's going out. I've been mentioning some of the streets that will be closed. They say from the Washington Monument to the Capitol. Stay out of that area if you're trying to park or drive. You're not going to get through. 7th Street, 9th Street, Constitution Avenue, Independence Avenue. All those are affected. 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I'm John Mons, back with another check of traffic in about 10 minutes.
12: Over to Veronica this evening with a check of that forecast for the weekend is here.
6: Dry conditions here for your evening. Do enjoy your time out, because the next time it's going to be this pleasant will be Sunday evening. 67 to 76 degrees this evening. Overnight, we've got rain developing after about 2 a.m. We'll start your day tomorrow with scattered showers and temperatures between 60 and 70 degrees. Scattered showers and storms on tap for tomorrow, especially for the afternoon right through the evening. Thunderstorms likely with high temperatures in the mid to upper 70s. I'm 7 News Chief Meteorologist Veronica Johnson in the First Alert Weather Center.
12: Temp check for the airports. We are at 74 degrees tonight, Reagan National. Friday evening, 72. BWI Marshall, 68. Dulles, 73. Right now outside the WTOP studios. This check.
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12: Good Friday evening, August 21st. We do indeed thank you for taking us along for the 1130 report this Friday evening. Welcome in. Glad you're with us. I'm Dean Blaine. Our producer is Juan Herrera. Our top story this half hour, Supreme Court Justice, Chief Justice John Roberts, is now allowing the White House to continue construction on President Donald Trump's ballroom project for now. Under a temporary order Friday from the Justice, John Roberts, the work can go on, they say, while the Supreme Court considers President Trump's emergency appeal of a lower court decision in the case. CBS News Justice Department reporter Jake Rosen telling WTOP tonight The opponents in the case are in a race against time.
0: What the group that's bringing the lawsuit has argued is that only Congress can actually approve A, funds for a ballroom, not private donations, and B, only Congress can approve what any kind of demolition or renovation on White House grounds happens and how it happens. And that hasn't happened yet. There really hasn't been any appetite in Congress to address or tackle this. So right now, it's been essentially fast-moving force in the White House's project meets blunt object, which are these court rulings that have slowed the construction to some degree. They're actually moving faster with this construction as it's been on appeal, hoping to potentially have it mostly done by the time there's any kind of ruling. It's unclear when they would rule, but likely not over the weekend.
12: Lower courts had ordered a halt to the project, you may remember, siding with plaintiffs in the case that it must have congressional approval first. Speaking Friday in South Carolina, President Trump thanked the courts on today and Roberts himself specifically and called the court's action a good thing. Stay tuned. WTOP at 11:33. President Trump was in South Carolina to campaign Friday for Republican Senate candidate Darlene Graham. News Nation's Joe Khalil says this evening it'll be a tough challenge for Graham.
14: President Trump acknowledged a couple of things. He said, Darlene is running in part because I asked her to run. He said that. He also talked about how, you know, when he is not on the ballot, Republican voters, MAGA voters, often are not showing up in the same numbers. That is factually true. And you talk to any Republican campaign staffer, organizer, they will tell you that is a real challenge.
12: Darlene Graham is currently filling the seat vacated by the death of her brother, Lindsey Graham, but wants a full term now. Tuesday, this coming, that runoff election will be for her against Ralph Norman. WTOP at 11:34. The editor-in-chief of Stars and Stripes says tonight the Pentagon has fired him for insubordination after saying that any censorship is a red line. Eric Slavin said the newspaper's publisher and a reporter were also fired this week. Slavin was editor-in-chief of the military newspaper that is partly funded by the Pentagon but has a long legacy of editorial independence. Slavin further told the AP Associated Press this week that he was being fired for saying in a CBS interview that hypothetical censorship of news for service members would constitute a red line, quote unquote. He said he stands by the principle that Stars and Stripes must remain editorial independent. President Trump this week on another front has announced his administration will temporarily allow more beef imports into the U.S. without triggering higher tariffs, but ranchers and some Republicans are already balking this weekend. The president said the imported beef he's speaking of will be sold at 25% below current market rates to help American consumers. Nebraska Republican Senator Debbie Fisher said in a statement, flooding the market with foreign beef hurts our livestock industry and undermines the long-term solution, growing U.S. cattle and the herd to meet the demand. U.S. Cattlemen's Association President Justin Tupper said in a statement as well, this move will weaken our markets and gamble with food safety in the process. A White House official said that Mr. Trump plans to sign an executive order on this matter, formalizing the directive within 2 weeks. It's 11:35 on WTOP. Dedicated professionals carrying out a vital mission. That's how the Alaskan Command Branch of the U.S. Air Force described the loss of two U.S. Army employees killed in a plane crash on Thursday. Six others were also on board. No one survived. ABC's Alex Stone.
15: We know it was two Army Corps of Engineer employees who are among the eight who were killed. The National Guard went out. They searched all night last night. And after several hours, they said there were no survivors. The charter company called Security Aviation, the military saying the eight on board, that they were on a vital mission in a demanding environment in a rough area. Read to you from Alaska Senator Lisa Murkowski saying, I've traveled extensively with Security Aviation throughout Alaska and have met many of their experienced pilots. Alaska is praying for those on board.
12: WTOP News Time, now 11:36. Now to the war in Ukraine this morning on WTOP. Russia hit Ukraine hard today, killing 21 people with missiles and drones, but Ukraine, which is struggling with a shortage of Patriot missile interceptors right now, also struck a major blow against Russia. WTOP National Security Correspondent J.J. Green.
1: Ukraine is responding to Russia's attacks by dramatically expanding its own long-range strike campaign. Ukrainian drones have struck a massive Lukoil refinery in Perm, more than 1,000 miles away from Ukraine, and a Russian military airfield in the Volgograd region. Ukraine also says a separate drone attack damaged a Russian Su-34 fighter bomber at an airbase roughly 500 miles from the front. Russia says its air defenses intercepted 325 Ukrainian drones overnight across 15 regions in occupied Crimea, followed by more than 200 additional drones later today. Ukraine's strategy is becoming clearer. Instead of relying solely on scarce interceptors to shoot down Russian missiles and drones, Kyiv is increasingly trying to destroy the airfields, fuel, aircraft, and launch infrastructure supporting those attacks.
12: WTOP National Security Correspondent J.J. Green, Friday evening, August 21st. Thanks for taking the 11:30 ride with us. Traffic and weather on the 8th. Over to John Mons in the WTOP Traffic Center Friday evening.
5: Here on a Friday evening as we head into the early morning hours of Saturday. Road construction going on 95 southbound between Plank Road, that's exit 130, and US 1 Spotsylvania, that's exit 126. Roadways down to one lane, and plenty of traffic through there just trying to squeeze through that one lane. So add a little extra time if you're heading in that direction. The Freedom 250 is going on tomorrow. Lots of closings, lots of parking restrictions. Maybe you're going. I would suggest Metro if you're going to do that. Get all the details, all the closings and parking restrictions at WTOP.com. 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Don't miss James Taylor and his all-star band live in concert at Wolf Trap on August 30th through September 2nd. Tickets for James Taylor are on sale now at wolftrap.org. I'm John Mons, back with another check of traffic in about 10 minutes.
12: Now it's over to the P.J. Fitzpatrick Home Improvement Weather Desk on this Friday evening for your home's window, siding, doors, and bath. Trust P.J. 7 News First Alert Chief Meteorologist Veronica Johnson with a look at that weekend forecast for us.
6: A beautiful evening with partly cloudy skies. Clouds increase tonight, and there'll be some rain developing after 2 a.m. with scattered showers Saturday morning and storms for the afternoon and evening. Temperatures will be on the cooler side, only about 75 to 78 degrees. Higher temperatures Sunday and more sunshine. 7 News Chief Meteorologist Veronica Johnson in the First Alert Weather Center.
12: We are at 70 degrees, Fort Belvoir this check, 75 Foggy Bottom, 70 straight up Silver Spring, 73 outside the WTLP studios where the time now is 11:40. And on WTLP, of course, we bring you money news at 10 and 40. Over to John Wardock to wrap your business week now as we roll into the weekend.
16: Back-to-school spending is expected to jump 15% this year and hit $147 billion. And artificial intelligence is playing a role. Mark Matthews, chief economist at the National Retail Federation, says shoppers are turning to AI to get organized and look for deals.
18: For some people, it's the first time sending kids off to college. So what do they need? Where should I buy it? 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So a lot of assistance in that type of area.
16: For more on AI and shopping this year, head to WTOP.com and search Back to School. If you're looking to buy a home in Northern Virginia, you have more to choose from. The Northern Virginia Association of Realtors says the number of active listings jumped almost 20% last month. Stocks put one in the win column Friday, the Dow up 517 points, the S&P adding 33, the NASDAQ up 113 points. John Wardock, WTOP News.
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12: An AC man is headed to prison for 20 years. We're stabbing his former romantic partner 2 years ago. 42-year-old James Cowan was found guilty in June, eight counts, including assault with intent to kill while armed and aggravated assault while armed. U.S. Attorney for the District, Janine Pirro, announcing this week the sentence and said that Cowan's brutality nearly cost this woman her life, and but for the grace of God, she survived. Cowan is now headed to where he belongs, prison, quote unquote. It's 11:42 on WTOP Friday evening. The defense is rested in another case, the Lindsay Clancy murder trial.
2: Lindsay Clancy's lawyer, Kevin Reddington, does not dispute that she killed her three children, but says she should not be held criminally responsible because she had postpartum psychosis, a rare mental illness linked to the stress, sleep deprivation, and hormonal changes that follow childbirth. Prosecutors argue that Clancy contrived to get her husband out of the house the day of the killings. They have attempted to show that while she was getting treatment for anxiety, insomnia, and depression, she wasn't suffering from psychosis. For his final witness, Clancy's lawyer called Dr. Philip Resnick, a forensic psychiatrist and expert in filicide, or the killing of a child by a parent. Resnick testified that Clancy
7: was frankly psychotic
2: on the day that she killed her children and was not in control of her actions
7: and did not have control of her own body. It was almost like she was a puppet and someone else was pulling the strings.
2: Dr. Resnick also testified that Clancy suffered from altruistic filicide
7: in doing what they believe is in the best interest of the children based on their delusional idea.
2: I'm Lisa Dwyer.
12: Convicted killer Carmelo Anthony is seeking a retrial in his case on charges that he murdered another teenager at a track meet in Texas. News Nation's Javier Walton says the defense has rested.
8: So now it is the prosecution's turn, and essentially what they are doing is they are laying out their discovery, their findings of evidence leading up to the trial. But again, none of this information on Carmelo Anthony that the prosecution found during their discovery was used during the trial because of this so-called gentleman's agreement. So some of the information we are talking about, the prosecution sharing with the court racist text messages from Anthony, threats of, gun violence and stabbings found on Carmelo Anthony's actual phone, and included a racist rant categorizing black and white people as well as Mexicans. Prosecution, again, this is all coming from them today, telling the court these statements were all made in his Apple Notes in May of 23. And then this was really interesting. In September of 24, Anthony threatened to stab his girlfriend. A few weeks later, he told her, "When I stab someone, I'm going to lick the blood off the blade." Very graphic. None of this came out during the trial because of this gentleman's agreement. And while both sides agreed not to fuel this racially charged case any more than it already was, with this off-the-record agreement, both sides did not agree on if Carmelo Anthony would actually be taking the stand and testifying in his own self-defense case, if that was actually part of the deal. That's what Anthony's new legal team spent this morning in court talking about, arguing over how it actually impacted his decision not to testify. Meantime, in court, both families on both sides there hearing all of this over again, just extremely emotional.
12: That is News Nation's Javier Walton on WTOP.
4: Crashes, car fires, closures. If it's urgent, call the WTOP Traffic Center at 866-304-WTOP. What's happening when it's happening? WTOP traffic updates every 10 minutes.
12: And Friday morning, August 21st. I'm Dean Lane. Welcome in to the 11:30 report. 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
12: In health-related news, New York City sanitation workers are reporting an increase in needle stick injuries, a trend that the city's sanitation department says tonight may be linked to a growing number of residents using needles for GLP-1 weight loss medications. ABC Start Here host Brad Milkey has that story.
9: It's become clear just how impactful GLP-1s are becoming in American culture. As drugs like Ozempic and Wegovy and Zepbound proliferate, patients are thinner, fridges are emptier, and junk food companies are reworking their entire strategies around new eating patterns. But another place people are feeling this diet revolution is in their fingers. They're saying, ouch. Yesterday, the New York City Sanitation Department announced it was raising the penalty for households who don't properly throw out medical supplies like syringes, because apparently there are more needles than ever in your average trash bag, and sanitation workers are getting pricked more often.
3: We don't want to reach into the bags and get stuck with a needle. That's the last thing that we want to do.
9: The department has started putting out social media videos about this, noting a surge in uncovered syringes.
10: More and more of my colleagues are getting stuck with these needles, and that's unacceptable and very easily avoidable.
9: It's not just about pain either. Medical waste is dangerous for lots of reasons, including the risk of diseases and infections. So what are you supposed to do as a trash thrower-outer? Well, even if you put the cap back on a needle, it could come off in the trash. So officials say you should be dropping off your syringes at any hospital or nursing home. Local pharmacies often also have drop boxes just for this. If that's not an option, you should be collecting needles in a sealable hard plastic container. Doesn't have to be fancy. Think like an empty laundry detergent bottle. But instead of recycling that, you want to seal it securely, write in bold marker, household sharps, not for recycling, and put it with your regular trash. The folks who pick it up will thank you. Now, none of this is new policy, except for New York City's fines, which now run $250, but it does speak to how huge cultural shifts often carry unforeseen consequences, and in this case, very pointed feedback.
12: 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Coming up this half hour after traffic and weather on WTOP in the 1130 report.
11: The Anacostia River's health is improving, but is it clean enough to take a dip? I'm Liz Anderson.
12: Plus.
13: Performers are warming up at the Carter Baron Amphitheater. I'm Elisa Gale.
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12: Good Friday evening, August 21st, 11:48. Traffic and weather on the 8th. Good evening once again Friday to John Mons in the WTOP Traffic Center.
5: Well, thank you very much, Dean. As we make our way around our major roadways, there's not really much to delay you on the Beltway in Virginia and Maryland. Looking out at the 50 heading east toward the shore, smooth sailing going that direction all the way to the Bay Bridge. And tonight, there are no lane restrictions whatsoever on the Bay Bridge. Heading back in toward the Beltway on the 50, that's clear as well. We do have a couple of situations. Down by Fredericksburg, we have road construction going on 95 southbound between exit 130 and 126. Traffic's down to one lane moving through there and relatively slow. The other problem is going to be all the restrictions for parking and with road closures for tomorrow's Freedom 250. Get the full list of closings at WTOP.com. 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I'm John Mons, back with another check of traffic in less than 10 minutes.
6: All right, it's going to be a 50-50 weekend, soggy on Saturday, getting close to being a washout with those scattered showers in the morning and storms for the afternoon and evening. Now, this evening, we're dry. Enjoy. Partly cloudy with temperatures between 67 and 76 degrees. Temperatures tomorrow will rise to about 75 to 78 degrees. 7 News Chief Meteorologist Veronica Johnson in the First Alert Weather Center.
12: Right now, we're at 73 degrees in our nation's capital. And also coming up for you on WTOP.
27: 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I'm Alan Etter.
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7: Yay!
12: Good Friday evening, August 21st. Thanks for taking the 11:30 ride with us. 11:52, the time to be exact. Welcome.
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21: News
20: happens
21: here.
12: There's some positive news this week about the Anacostia River quality. But is it good enough for a swim or to cast a line?
11: It's a first for the Anacostia River, a C- for water quality.
14: Which is the best grade it's ever had, according to our relatively stringent grading system.
11: Christopher E. Williams is president and CEO of the Anacostia River Society, which has issued its State of the River report card since 2014. Williams tells WTOP,
14: I sort of think of it like a troubled student.
11: When a failing student starts earning C grades,
14: you say two things. One, you say, that's fabulous.
11: But it doesn't stop there.
14: And the second thing you say is, now let's keep working and get it up to an A.
11: Along with water quality, the Society notes other improvements, including water clarity, chlorophyll A, fecal bacteria, and dissolved oxygen.
14: This is a lengthy process. You know, we're moving toward a river that is fishable and swimmable and that is a healthy river ecosystem.
11: Liz Anderson, WTOP News.
12: The world of entertainment locally, live bands are back at the beloved Carter Baron Amphitheater for the first time actually in 10 years, a decade. Starting this weekend, WTOP's very own Annalisa Gale with longtime residents singing along to their favorite tune.
13: Proceeds from the concert to the Carter Baron Amphitheater this weekend will support the ongoing revitalization efforts, according to Dan Pushkar, executive director of the Rock Creek Conservancy.
15: For the past 4 years, we've been helping them reimagine what it could mean to bring Carter Baron back to life.
13: Which is music to longtime D.C. residents' heirs like Gary Russell.
16: I'm so happy this will possibly come back. I don't know what to do.
13: More than 1,200 people got tickets to Friday night's show to see the Silver Logan Sharp and Groovement All-Stars, and Black Alley's show is sold out on Saturday. Sharp was happy to be part of what she calls a reunion.
17: And I've been here many times with Jean Carn, who is like my godmother, and, you know, I performed with her for a million years, which then led me on my career. So I have been on this stage many a time, so has pretty much everybody in my band.
13: Annalisa Gale, WTOP News.
12: After sitting empty for 6 years, the College Park Boys and Girls Club is getting a new lease on life, with youth soccer returning as well this fall.
27: Local parent and College Park resident Angela Gentile says other towns' clubs are vibrant and there's no reason for their club to not be on the same level.
18: A lot of sports have become very expensive, and if there's no local club that's like a nonprofit, people can be paying a lot of money just for their five-year-old to play soccer.
27: The club is up and running now.
18: I'm asking people to sign up their kids, and at the same time, I'm saying, and it needs to be run by volunteers. We need volunteer coaches. I need volunteer board members. I need help.
19: The Boys and Girls Club played a vital role in the community by providing the youth sports and leadership opportunities.
27: City Council member Jacob Hernandez is a big supporter, but says this needs to be a community initiative, with the city providing whatever resources it can. He says bringing the club back is an important step toward giving local kids and families a place of their own to gather, play, and connect. Alan Etter, WTOP News.
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24: Nationals kick off their series with a tough 3-2 loss at the Miami Marlins. Nats took a 1-0 lead. Caber Ruiz with a solo homer. They're up 1-0 going into the eighth. The Marlins played a 2 to go up 2-1. The Nats did tie it up in the ninth. Daylen Lyle with an RBI single. But then the Marlins answered with a walk-off run to get the victory 3-2. So the Nationals fall to kick off that series. Same 2 on Saturday afternoon from Miami. In Baltimore, the O's were winners over Tampa Bay 5-3. WNBA Mystics lose to Minnesota 94-84. The Lynx improved to 31-7 on the season. Mystics now 21-15. In tennis, a big win for Francis Tiafoe, topping Lorenzo Musetti in the Cincinnati quarterfinals. So Tiafoe's into the semis to face fellow American Brandon Nakashima on Saturday. Now, this tournament's a big tune-up for the upcoming U.S. Open later on this month in New York. And men's world number one Jannik Sinner is not going to play in the tournament, citing a knee injury. Commanders and the Lions preseason game number two Saturday, high noon from Detroit. Lions won't play their starting quarterback in Jared Goff. We'll see if the Commanders start quarterback Jaden Daniels in what would be the obvious tune-up game for him. Frank Hanrahan, WTOP Sports.
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12: 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Over to John Mons now in the WTOP Traffic Center.
5: All right, inner loop of the Beltway at exit 41, Clara Barton Parkway. Be on the lookout for disabled vehicles. Should be off to the right, but move left. Give yourself a little space going through there. We're also looking at 95 southbound. Road construction has the roadway reduced to one lane. 95 southbound between exit 130 and 126. Traffic is brought to you by Window Nation. Right now, get 50% off all window styles at windownation.com. I'm John Mons, back with another check of traffic in about 10 minutes.
13: It's been a gorgeous day, and we've got a beautiful evening here. Partly cloudy skies expected. Temperatures between 67 and 76 degrees. Again, very comfortable. Then we get into the overnight as clouds increase. There'll be some rain developing with the next weather maker after about 2 a.m. Temperatures by morning will be around 60 to 70 degrees. And we'll stay on the cooler side for Saturday, but you'll notice the humidity tracking right back up. You'll also notice the rain. Scattered showers Saturday, even some thunderstorms for the afternoon and evening. Could be looking at some pockets with heavy rain, some downpours. So not quite the washout, but getting closer to it. Improved weather on Sunday. We'll have highs in the mid-80s. We'll be partly sunny. 7 News Chief Meteorologist Veronica Johnson in the First Alert Weather Center.
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12: It's Saturday morning, August 22nd. Finally, we've made it to the weekend. I'm Dean Lane. Coming up this morning on WTOP, Supreme Court Chief Justice John Roberts says construction of President Trump's White House ballroom project can move forward for now. New information this morning on the house explosion locally in Annapolis that left one person dead.
6: Big fixes at Montgomery County school buildings come with a $3 billion price tag. I'm Kate Ryan.
8: Pennsylvania Avenue is pretty bumpy, which is kind of neat.
9: That's because we're going over 140 miles per hour. I'm Jimmy Alexander.
12: D.C. police established new curfew zones this weekend to help prevent those teen takeovers. Day of gains across the board on Wall Street to wrap your business week. At the closing bell Friday, the Dow was up 517 points. Good morning. Welcome in for the ride. 12 midnight on WTOP.
10: From ABC News, I'm Dave Packer. Prime Minister Mark Carney announcing that Canada is suspending trade negotiations with the U.S., citing last-minute changes to U.S. proposed terms that he described as unfair and uneconomic.
0: Carney said the U.S. intends to impose a 50% tariff on roughly $28 billion of Canadian goods, and Canada will match the tariffs dollar for dollar. The defense team for Lindsay Clancy rested on Friday. The Massachusetts mother's on trial after admitting to killing her three children in 2023. ABC's Peter Haralambos.
1: Their last witness, a renowned expert in postpartum psychosis, he was arguably the star witness in the trial of Andrea Yates, and he described that Lindsay Clancy was, quote, frankly psychotic, that she was, quote, like a puppet with someone else pulling the strings, and basically said that in the moment of the killings, she really had no control of herself, no way to distinguish between right and wrong.
0: In a one-page, two-sentence order, Supreme Court Justice John Roberts says construction of President Trump's ballroom can move forward, for now, at the White House. Appeals court had blocked the construction because the project did not have congressional approval.
7: The Chief Justice of the United States putting a stay in place, preventing a preliminary injunction that would have taken effect today from going into effect. It means that construction on the ballroom can continue, and not just the security-related portions, but all of the project.
0: ABC Stephen Portnoy. Newly elected California Congresswoman Aisha Wahib secured victory in a special election against Melissa Hernandez to serve the rest of former Congressman Eric Swalwell's House term, which ends in January. The Democrat is the first Afghan-American to serve in Congress.
14: Our story is what the American dream is to so many, that you can come from, refugee parents and be raised in foster care to Congress. And that's

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1: On the Ballroom can continue, and not just the security-related portions, but all of the project. Robert signed a temporary order on Friday afternoon, allowing work to continue while the court considers an emergency appeal from the Trump administration. Lower courts had ordered a halt to the project, finding that it must have congressional approval. Roberts signed the order because he oversees appeals of Washington-based cases. Josh Gerstein, senior legal affairs reporter for Politico, has more this morning on how the courts came to decide these cases.
2: At a certain point, if you don't get the court to side with you in a timely way, you've sort of lost. And so here, I think the National Trust for Historic Preservation, the fact that the court has not sided with them yet, it's only been a week since the matter's been in front of the justices, but more of that building goes up every day. And in that sense, they've lost no matter what the outcome is. Sometimes sort of the default of what the court chooses not to do becomes the ultimate outcome of these cases.
1: The Trump administration has scored a series of victories in the high court's emergency docket, though the justices have ruled against some of the president's signature policies after fuller review, which is possible in this case. The Trump administration says 65% of the overall work has already been completed on the planned 90,000 square foot ballroom. Stay tuned. A Bowie man is facing serious charges this weekend after a shooting on Myrtle Avenue in the historic Bowie neighborhood happened on Thursday afternoon this week. 41-year-old Kimball Alton Hinton Jr. is charged with first and second degree attempted murder, assault, and other charges in the case. When Bowie police arrived, they say they found a woman at the time with a gunshot to her upper body. She was taken to a local hospital where she remains in critical condition this weekend. The police say a gun was recovered as well from the scene. Hinton is being held this morning without bond. WTOP at 12:05. Plumbing, roof leaks, wonky HVAC. Montgomery County School System puts the cost of dealing with its maintenance backlog at $3 billion.
3: Well, Montgomery County Public School officials celebrate the opening of two brand new elementary schools ahead of the start of classes Tuesday. They also told the Board of Education they face a $3 billion maintenance backlog. And even if they cleared that today,
4: we need approximately $560 million annually in capital funds to address just regular annual maintenance replacements.
3: That's Andrea Swiatoka, acting chief of district operations for the school system, who compares what they need versus what they got in the 2027 capital budget.
4: $122.6 million.
3: Superintendent Thomas Taylor said part of the solution looking ahead, public-private partnerships.
5: Just to get us from point A to point B, really.
3: Kate Ryan, WTOP News.
1: WTOP News time, now 12:06. The Big Freedom 250 Indy car race is here this weekend in the district. More than 100,000 people are expected to come and watch it. We have been telling you, of course, here actually warning you about all the streets that are closed already for the race. The big race happens on Sunday, but on Saturday, it's two IROC heat races, which include legendary drivers. WTOP's Jimmy Alexander hopped into one of the Indy cars and got a checkout of the course while riding alongside a driver who went 140 miles an hour.
6: Pennsylvania Avenue is pretty bumpy, which is kind of neat to go down through there, those kind of speeds.
7: Ken Morris is Senior Vice President of Product Programs, Safety Integration, and Motorsports at General Motors, and he drove us around the track in a red Corvette Z06.
6: So it's 670 horsepower. It's like the athlete of the Corvette family.
7: What is it like for you driving around here watching D.C. at this speed?
6: Be able to have a track in the middle of it is fantastic. It really is incredible.
8: I learned the other day that this is the longest street track for Indy.
7: In her third term as D.C.'s mayor, Muriel Bowser doesn't get a chance to get behind the wheel often, but she did get a preview of the 1.7-mile course that goes around the National Mall.
8: Well, I didn't drive. Let me be clear. I'm not driving any race cars. I am a great driver, but I'm not driving any race cars.
7: From the National Mall, Jimmy Alexander, WTOP News.
1: Better you than me. Special teen curfew zones are coming back in effect, we understand, this weekend in parts of the district. Heads up, one is in the Brightwood-Emery Heights area. The second said to be along U.S.

0: U Street, that is, near the Banneker Recording Center. Both are in Northwest. The special curfews are in effect on Saturday from 8 p.m. until midnight tonight. Now, police have been using the special curfews time to time as a way to try to cut down on the so-called teen takeovers. More information can be found at our website, WTOP.com. 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
0: Traffic and weather on the 8th. The weekend's here. Good Saturday morning to John Mons in the WTOP Traffic Center.
3: Thanks a lot, Dean. Down in Fredericksburg, 95 southbound, we are looking at road construction. The roadway is reduced to one lane. The good news is everybody's moving to the left and getting by with no issue. On the 270 northbound, a couple of incidents. One just past exit 4A. Looks like maybe it's not blocking any lanes, but be aware of that. Also northbound at exit 11. Collision there as well. 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I'm John Mons, back with another check of traffic in about 10 minutes.
0: Monica's got a look at that weekend forecast for us.
4: Well, on this Saturday, we've got cooler than average temperatures, and we're going to have clouds and rain throughout the day. Some scattered showers, some isolated thunderstorms, and pockets of moderate to heavy rain at times, especially late today. Temperatures this morning running between 60 and 70 degrees. We've got 75 to 78 for your afternoon. Again, mainly cloudy, wet, and humid. 7 News Chief Meteorologist Ronica Johnson in the First Alert Weather Center.
0: We're at 67 Rockville, 68 Ashburn, 70 straight up Fort Washington, midnight hour, Saturday morning, August 22nd. 73 degrees outside the WTOP studios with traffic and weather brought to you this midnight hour on Saturday by Long Fence. 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And on WTOP, of course, we bring you money news at 10 and 40. Here's John.
5: The Marriott Hotel at Dulles Airport is sticking around at least several more years. Fairfax Now is reporting the Metropolitan Washington Airports Authority has extended the hotel's lease through 2029. The hotel has been around since the 1960s. Forbright Bank is selling its local branches along with $750 million in deposits to Trustar Bank of McLean. Forbright, based in Chevy Chase, wants to become a national digital bank. And layoffs at Starbucks. The coffee house chain is cutting more than 200 workers as it continues to streamline operations. The Wall Street Journal says half the cuts are coming in the technology department. On Friday, the Dow up 517 points, a 1% rise there. The S&P added 33. The NASDAQ advanced 113 points. John Werdock, WTOP News.
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0: 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Good Saturday morning. 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
0: WTOP at 12:13. Good Saturday morning, August 22nd. Thanks for kicking the weekend off with us. Glad you're in. Welcome.
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0: nation's high court, the Supreme Court, Chief Justice John Roberts in the news, allowing the White House now to continue construction on President Donald Trump's ballroom project for now. Under this temporary order, we understand from Justice John Roberts, the work will go on while the Supreme Court considers President Trump's emergency appeal of a lower court decision in the case. Lower courts had ordered, you may remember, a halt in the project, finding that it must have first congressional approval. For more now, we turn to Josh Gerstein Saturday morning, senior legal affairs reporter for Politico, joining WTOP to explain the judge's order here.
2: At bottom, what this has to do with is that the Chief Justice, actually, it's not his role as Chief Justice, but his role as what's called the Circuit Justice, who oversees the D.C. Circuit and the D.C. courts and emergency matters coming out of those courts. And so about 2 weeks ago, we had the D.C. Circuit rule that this project had to stop, but they gave President Trump 2 weeks to try to obtain relief from the Supreme Court if he was able to do so. The president, through the Justice Department, went to the Supreme Court a week ago and said, I want an emergency order lifting this lower court ruling, and I need it by today, essentially. I think a lot of us thought we would get an order from the court as a whole today on whether to grant Trump's request or whether to deny it. Instead, we got an order solely from Chief Justice Roberts today, basically freezing that D.C. Circuit ruling, essentially allowing President Trump to go forward with the project for now until the Supreme Court makes a sort of a final ruling on his emergency appeal.
10: So we had lawyers for the National Trust for Historic Preservation accusing the White House of trying to outrun the courts by speeding up the construction. The White House claims the ballroom's about 65% complete. As you know, covering the Supreme Court, it's not like the justices move all that quickly. Could this ballroom be completed before the full court issues a ruling?
2: I mean, I doubt everything can be completed, Sean, but this, you know, the shell could probably be done of the construction and they could be moving to the interior, I think, before the Supreme Court acts on this. I mean, already we're in a position where people that go and look at the site can see that the sort of main beams of this structure have gone up already. And we're really in a position where if the courts were to really say that Trump didn't have the authority to do it, it might be necessary for him to actually tear down part of the building, which doesn't seem likely to happen. And so it does seem to me that Trump has succeeded in sort of outrunning the courts. And I think Roberts' one-page ruling, even though it's just from him, is probably a signal that the rest of the court is going to side with President Trump on this issue. It's not a guarantee of that, but it does let this project keep going. And if they were going to stop it, you would think they would move to stop it quickly.
11: Josh, does it also speak anything, and maybe it doesn't at all, but to any of the other appeals that President Trump has before the high court?
2: Well, you know, it does in the sense that at a certain point, if you don't get the court to side with you in a timely way, you've sort of lost. And so here, I think the National Trust for Historic Preservation, the fact that the court has not sided with them yet, it's only been a week since the matter's been in front of the justices, but more of that building goes up every day. And in that sense, they've lost no matter what the outcome is. We have another emergency matter pending at the Supreme Court having to do with Trump's order on mail-in ballots that we're expecting action on soon. And there the shoe is on the other foot. You know, Trump is trying to revive his order and the court has not come to his rescue on that yet. We're more than 3 weeks into that being pending at the Supreme Court, and those midterm elections, they're really not a couple months away. They're really underway right now with a lot of states already mailing out absentee and mail-in ballots. And it's exceedingly hard to think that the Supreme Court would upend that right now in the coming weeks with that election underway. So sometimes sort of the default of what the court chooses not to do becomes the ultimate outcome of these cases.
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0: Traffic and weather on WTOP.
12: VDOT crews picking up the last of the construction barrels northbound on I-95 as you head north of the Fairfax County Parkway in Newington on the way up towards Springfield. Stay over to the left. You should be able to get by without too much difficulty. Looks like they've wrapped up.
4: Well, on this Saturday, we've got cooler than average temperatures, and we're going to have clouds and rain throughout the day. Some scattered showers, some isolated thunderstorms, and pockets of moderate to heavy rain at times, especially late today. Temperatures this morning running between 60 and 70 degrees. We've got 75 to 78 for your afternoon. Again, mainly cloudy, wet, and humid. 7 News Chief Meteorologist Ronica Johnson in the First Alert Weather Center.
0: 67 Manassas, 74 Metro Center, 66 Frederick, 72 outside the WTOP studios. 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
13: 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Some Fairfax County students are. I'm Heather Gustafson.
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0: The Trump administration announces a new plan this week to bring down those beef prices for us.
18: President Donald Trump has announced his administration will temporarily allow more beef imports into the U.S. without triggering higher tariffs. Imported beef will be sold at 25% below current market rates. The plan allows up to 300 metric tons of ground beef to enter the U.S. over the next 90 days. However, conservative rural state Republicans are already criticizing the plan, fearing it will harm American ranchers. Senator Tim Sheehy, a Trump ally, warns it could make it harder for ranchers to rebuild herds. Posting on social media that the president's heart is in the right place, Beth says that importing beef will harm ranching families who feed the nation. I'm Lisa Dwyer.
0: U.S. military has confirmed this weekend two employees with the Army Corps of Engineers are among the eight people dead in that small plane crash near a remote radar site in western Alaska. ABC's Trevor Ault has the latest for us Saturday morning.
19: The Army Corps of Engineers had chartered that plane from Security Aviation, headed to Cape Newenham Long Range Radar Site Airport, 450 miles west of Anchorage. Officials say around noon Thursday, the aircraft missed its initial approach and crashed on the second landing attempt.
20: The wreckage is in an area of steep mountainous terrain, a ways from the airport. This is going to be a helicopter recovery.
19: It was in the midst of foggy conditions so poor, responders say they initially struggled to locate the wreckage.
0: The explosion here at home that killed an elderly woman in Annapolis this week was accidental. That is according this morning to a preliminary investigation in the case by the Anne Arundel County Fire Arson and Explosives Unit. It worked with state and federal partners, we're told, to reach the conclusion that they have. The investigation has also determined that the propane company that responded to the residents earlier that day did not cause or contribute to the blast. The explosion happened in the 1100 block of Green Holly Drive in Annapolis Wednesday midweek. Fire crews found two people at the scene. A 76-year-old woman was found inside in cardiac arrest and died at the scene, we're told. The homeowner, a man who was found inside suffering from some significant burns, they say, quote unquote, and was airlifted to a burn center. No word yet on his condition as of late. A 17-year-old is under arrest and facing charges this morning for stabbing in Frederick. It happened Thursday in a parking lot in the 7200 block of Bank Court in Frederick. Frederick County Sheriff's Office in this case has arrested 17-year-old Darwin Orlando Martinez Serrano of Hyattsville. Police have said that he stabbed a man during an argument and is now facing charges of first-degree assault, second-degree assault, and reckless endangerment. The preliminary investigation on the table revealed that the victim and suspect apparently worked together. Martinez Serrano is being charged as an adult in the case. With the first day of school just days away, in case you didn't know that yet, some Fairfax County students have been getting ready for a big, big responsibility, helping their classmates stay safe. WTOP's Heather Gustafson was at the Fairfax County Bus Depot for this year's Public School Safety Patrol program.
1: What we learned is that we can overcome our fears.
13: It was no ordinary day of camp for students at Sangster Elementary.
21: One of the big things is how to evacuate a bus.
13: John McCracken, a senior transportation officer with FCPS, helped 5th and 6th graders prepare if there is ever an emergency inside a yellow school bus.
21: If the driver will become incapacitated, they know how to pull the brake, they know where the fire extinguisher is, they know where the first aid kit is.
13: And also how to get out of a bus that's overheating or has turned on its side.
1: Every single one of you got out of this bus, so you should be very proud of yourself. So thank you so much. Give yourself a big round of applause.
13: In Fairfax County, Heather Gustafson, WTOP News.
0: The Anacostia River's health is improving as we roll towards the weekend, but is it clean enough to take a dip? An annual report on the actual river itself has been tracking the river's water and quality in and out, good and bad. 2014 is when it started, and it's getting closer now in time frames that they're doing this. More on that from WTOP's Liz Anderson.
22: When we first published our first report, the river got a failing grade.
14: That's Christopher E. Williams with the Anacostia Watershed Society. According to this year's State of the River report card, the Anacostia now has a C-minus grade.
22: It's a cause for celebration for us that not only is the river no longer failing, but it's actually starting to move up the grade scale. No one would imagine swimming in the river 30 years ago. Now, swimming in the river is coming into view. We're getting to the point where we may actually be able to swim in the river in a few years.
14: Liz Anderson, WTOP News.
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3: Nationals kick off their series with a walk-off loss to the Marlins. Nats did tie it up at 2-2 in the top of the ninth. Daylen Lyles singled home the game-tying run, but then Clayton Beter couldn't close the door. Nats fall to the Marlins 3-2. They've dropped now three of their last four. Same two on Saturday from Miami. The Orioles were winners over Tampa Bay. Final count 5-3 at Camden Yards. So the Birds end a mini losing skid. WNBA, the Mystics fall at home to the Minnesota Lynx 94-84. Kiki Ariofin had 19 points, 13 rebounds, but not enough as the Mystics lose to the best team in the league by 10. Still no word on whether Jaden Daniels will play a quarterback on Saturday for the Commanders when they visit Detroit. Preseason game number two, kickoff just after high noon. The Lions will not play their starting quarterback in Jared Goff. In tennis, big win for Francis Tiafoe of Hyattsville advances to the Cincinnati semifinals, beating Lorenzo Musetti in straight sets. As now Tiafoe will face fellow American Brandon Nakashima on the semis on Saturday. Men's world number one Yannick Sinner will not play in the U.S. Open coming up later in New York, citing a knee injury. Again, Nats fall 3-2 to kick off their series at the Miami Marlins. I'm Frank Hanrahan, WTOP Sports.
0: All right, thanks, Frankie, as always.
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0: And coming up on WTOP next half hour, right after traffic and weather for you.
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0: It's Saturday, August 22nd, the weekend, finally here. Thanks for taking the ride with us. 12:28, the time on WTOP. And a good Saturday morning to John Mons in the WTOP Traffic Center.
3: Well, thank you, Dean. Over in Maryland, we have two accidents on the 270, both northbound. The first you're going to run into is Montrose Road, exit 4. The right lane's blocked there. And then a little farther north, exit 11, Quince Orchard Road, Montgomery Village Avenue. An accident there has the two right lanes blocked. We also have road construction in Virginia, southbound 95, right around exit 30, all the way to exit 126. Roadway reduced to one lane. Traffic's getting by without an issue. That's your latest traffic. I'm John Mons, back with another look in about 10 minutes.
0: And Veronica's got a look at that weekend forecast for us now.
4: What weather expected this morning with temperatures between 60 and 70 degrees. That rain will continue throughout your Saturday, on and off showers, even some thunderstorms. Not expecting any damaging winds, but could have some pockets of heavier rain that may lead to some isolated flash flooding. 75 to 78 degrees. Plan also for your Saturday night out for some wet roads. I'm 7 News Chief Meteorologist Veronica Johnson in the First Alert Weather Center.
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0: Good Saturday morning, August 22nd, 2026. We do indeed thank you for taking us along for the midnight hour ride. Glad you're in. Welcome. I'm Dean Lane. Juan Herrera is our producer. Among our top stories, begin the ride this half hour with President Donald Trump expressing his gratitude this weekend to the Supreme Court for allowing the White House to continue construction for now on his $400 million White House ballroom project. Chief Justice John Roberts signing a temporary order doing so Friday, letting work continue as the court considers an emergency appeal from Mr. Trump's Republican administration. CBS News Justice Department reporter Jake Rosen joining WTOP this morning with a look ahead at the issues likely at play here while the full court takes up the case.
10: Part of what they're going to have to consider on the merits in this case when they eventually do decide is whether the group that's suing has the proper legal standing to bring the case. In both lower court and appellate court in D.C., the judges that have considered this case have said that there was proper standing because the National Trust for Historic Preservation would be damaged by any kind of destruction to the property. But in classic Trump administration fashion, the East Wing was already demolished, and both the lower court and appellate court have let the construction continue. And now that the Supreme Court is going to do that, we're looking at a ballroom that's already over halfway complete, according to the White House in court filings.
0: Speaking Friday in South Carolina, President Trump thanked the court and Roberts and called the court's action a good thing. WTOP News time now, 12:32. President Trump's tariffs on Canadian imports are going into effect after all, we are finding out this weekend. Talks between the two nations collapsed on Friday with no new trade deal in place. The president's new import taxes are expected to hit about 5% of the overall what Canada actually ships to the U.S. every single year, including products ranging from hockey sticks and electronics to plastics and building materials. The tariffs were initially supposed to kick in at 12:01 a.m. Eastern Time on Wednesday this week. President Trump extended the deadline for 3 days to allow talks to continue, but no deal apparently was reached. And Canadian Prime Minister Mark Carney, for his part, says Canada will match the U.S. tariffs dollar for dollar, escalating the trade conflict. WTOP at 12:33. Iran is promising a devastating response now after the Trump administration actually pledged what it called the toughest financial penalties in history aimed at toppling Iran's leadership.
11: The United States intends to tighten its economic grip on Iran. In order to do that, the White House is calling on countries around the globe to cut off trade with Iran and stop providing them a lifeline, with Treasury Secretary Scott Bessent issuing this warning even to allies.
12: We are going to all of our allies, and this is going to be the greatest coordinated economic isolation in the history of the world. If you insist on doing business with them, then the U.S. Treasury and the U.S. government, they will put its full might and force toward enforcing against you.
11: The direct means of pressuring Iran through that U.S. naval blockade, stopping ships from going in or out of Iranian reports, that remains in effect. But the push is to try and get more countries on board with all of this. Though the Treasury Secretary says if the economic pressures work, there shouldn't be a need in the imminent future for a return to kinetic warfare. Meanwhile, Iran hitting back, their parliament speaker saying, "We will not allow individuals to come and trample on our dignity and honor and then leave. We are willing to sacrifice our wealth and possessions on this path, and we will stand firm to defend our dignity and honor." Separately, the Treasury Department has announced new sanctions on Hezbollah in Lebanon. An important element of all this, as these sanctions come down, the reclassification of Hezbollah from a terrorist organization to a proxy of Iran. This is just another lever that the Treasury Department is trying to pull in order to continue to pressure Iran going after their proxies around the region. In Doha, Robert Sherman, News Nation.
0: WTOP at 12:35. Out to the latest in the war in Ukraine, updating you this weekend. The war between Russia and Ukraine is being waged in the air, and Friday it was again Ukraine's turn to be the target. More on this latest attack now this morning on Saturday from WTOP National Security Correspondent J.J. Green at this hour.
16: Russia's intensifying war has produced another mass casualty attack. Drones struck a crowded shopping center in Kryvyi Rih, which is where President Volodymyr Zelensky is from, killing 15 people, injuring 130, including 23 children. Ukrainian officials say it was a double tap attack. That means the drones hit the mall. Then another struck roughly 30 minutes later as emergency crews were responding. Very deliberate. Additional Russian attacks in Mykolaiv and Kharkiv have pushed today's death toll across to 21. This attack follows this week's devastating Russian assault on Kyiv using ballistic cruise and hypersonic missiles, along with 168 drones. Ukraine says its increasingly serious shortage of Patriot interceptors is leaving cities vulnerable to Russia's ballistic missiles.
0: WTOP National Security Correspondent J.J. Green. It's 12:36 on WTOP. President Trump was in South Carolina Friday to help Republican Senate candidate Darlene Graham's campaign. She currently is filling the seat vacated, as you may remember, by the death of her brother, Lindsey Graham, recently, but wants a full term. She has Trump's endorsement to do that.
17: And we're going to elect Senator Darlene Graham to fight for South Carolina and to always put America first. She only knows how to put America first.
0: Graham urged people to vote for her in Tuesday's runoff election against Ralph Norman and take 10 friends with you. Federal government's lawsuit against TikTok has ended with a $400 million settlement on the table. The DOJ sued TikTok back in 2024, you may remember, claiming the company had violated federal children's privacy laws. In announcing the settlement this week, U.S. Associate Attorney General Stanley Woodward Jr. said this resolution secures a substantial recovery while reinforcing the protections at the same time the families expect and deserve. The settlement comes as social media companies in general face an avalanche of lawsuits over children's safety and privacy. Good Saturday morning, August 22nd. Thanks for taking the midnight hour ride with us. 12:37, an update on traffic and weather in just 1 minute right here on WTOP.
19: ABC News, I'm Dave Packer. 50% tariffs on Canadian goods in effect as trade talks collapse. Earlier this week, President Trump announced a pause on tariffs on Canadian goods.
24: We, by the way, probably have a deal with Canada.
19: Not so fast. Friday night, late, Prime Minister Mark Carney announcing that Canada is suspending trade negotiations with the U.S., citing last-minute changes to U.S. proposed terms that he described as unfair and uneconomic. Amid growing American concerns about the cost of living, President Trump says he'll temporarily waive a tariff on imported beef for 90 days. Today, President Trump in South Carolina.
17: Well, we want to get the beef prices down, so we'll get them down a little bit. And that's what people want, that's what the voters want, and that's what I want.
19: That was on Friday. U.S. ranchers and some Republican lawmakers blasting the decision. An investigation underway after a small Cessna plane crashed near a remote military radar site in Alaska. All 8 people on board died. This is ABC News.
0: Good Saturday morning. It's the weekend, August 22nd. Thanks for taking the ride with us. Time now is 2:38. We check in once again in the midnight hour with John Mons with us in the WTOP Traffic Center.
3: Well, we still have the remnants of a couple of accidents on the 270 in Montgomery County. Northbound lanes right around exit 11, Montgomery Village Avenue exit. Accident has the two right lanes blocked there. At exit 4, Montrose Road, the accident has just the right lane blocked through there. Road construction still going on down by Fredericksburg. That's 95 southbound between exit 130 and exit 126. I'm John Mons, back with another check of traffic in about 10 minutes.
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4: us. A soggy Saturday in the making. We'll have waves of rain moving through. Probably our heaviest dose going to be Saturday late evening and Saturday night. So occasional showers for today, 60 to 70 degrees. Temperature starting out this morning with a high temperature range of 75 to 78 degrees for the afternoon. And again, it's going to be humid. By Sunday, less humid, partly sunny, and temperatures in the mid-80s. I'm 7 News Chief Meteorologist Veronica Johnson in the First Alert Weather Center.
0: We are at 68 degrees this check, Hyattsville, 67 Herndon, 74 Foggy Bottom, 72 outside the WTOP studios. Where the time now on WTOP is 12:40 on your Saturday morning. And on WTOP, of course, we bring you money news at 10 and 40.
1: 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Forbright, based in Chevy Chase, plans to focus on becoming a national digital bank. Apple is cutting more than 200 jobs. Bloomberg says some of the cuts are hitting the team that oversees Siri, the digital assistant. Other cuts are happening on the team that works on the Vision Pro headset. On Wall Street Friday, the blue chips get the gold star. They ended the week with almost a 1% gain. The Dow Jones Industrial Average up 517 points. The S&P 500 climbed 33, and the NASDAQ advanced 113 points. John Werdock, WTOP News.
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0: Now to new developments Saturday morning in the trial of a woman who is using postpartum psychosis as a defense in her murder trial. Lindsay Clancy's defense team rested its case this week after calling one witness, a forensic psychiatrist, who said that she didn't know what she was doing when she killed her three young children. Now News Nation's Jessica Cartaglia has more on that.
18: On the stand this morning, forensic psychiatrist Dr. Philip Resnick, he is a very well-known expert who also testified in the Andrea Yates case. Prosecutors argue that Clancy's actions show planning and awareness and that she knew what she was doing was wrong. Dr. Resnick, however, said that Clancy was unable to conform her conduct to the requirements of the law because of her mental illness. Prosecutors are now calling rebuttal witnesses, beginning with another psychiatrist, Dr. Avram Mack.
0: Prosecutors in the case say Clancy planned the killings in advance and faked a suicide attempt afterward, directly contradicting the defense's argument of postpartum psychosis. Stay tuned. Controversial Justice Department official Ed Martin, who briefly served as interim U.S. attorney for D.C., is leaving his DOJ post. In a post on social media as we were rolling into the weekend, President Trump announced that Martin will, quote, leave to fight legal battles for the upcoming midterm election and experience as the presidential election of 2028. Mr. Trump pulled Martin's nomination as D.C. U.S. attorney because he says of bipartisan concerns about the lack of experience as a prosecutor and his support for Capitol riot defendants. Martin was a leader of Mr. Trump's Stop the Steal movement. He spoke at a rally in Washington on the eve of the January 6, 2021 assault on the Capitol and later served on the board of a nonprofit that raised money to support January 6 defendants as well as their families. D.C.'s Carter Barron Amphitheater is back open now for musical performances after a 10-year closure. WTOP's Annalisa Gale is in Rock Creek Park.
14: There's no better place to see a concert.
13: The Carter Barron Amphitheater is a historic site which was built back in 1950, and it was one of the first racially integrated outdoor performance venues in the U.S. Gary Russell recalls seeing popular bands here in the 1970s.
14: Like Temptations, the various groups that during that time. I've seen Isaac Hayes here. I mean, it's endless.
13: More than 1,200 people got tickets to Friday night's show to see the Silver Logan Sharp and Groovement All-Stars. Sharp says it means a lot to return here.
15: We owe it to the legacy of this, of the history of the performers that have been on this stage, to bring it back and bring it back with dignity. You know what I mean? So I'm just happy that this is a start. It's not there yet. A lot of work to be done. But you got to start somewhere, and it's better than letting it sit here.
13: Annalisa Gale, WTOP News.
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20: Crashes, car fires, closures. If it's urgent, call the WTOP Traffic Center at 866-304-WTOP. What's happening when it's happening? WTOP Traffic Updates every 10 minutes.
0: It's Saturday, August 22nd. Thanks for taking the ride with us. Glad you're in. I'm Dean Lane. 12:45, the time on WTOP on your Saturday morning.
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0: The Washington Commanders will be in Detroit Saturday afternoon on the weekend for their second preseason game against the Lions. Usually exhibition game number two is when we get our best preseason look at the team overall. Coach Dan Quinn says that some starters are going to play, but who is the question? We turn now for some answers to WTOP Commanders beat reporter George Wallace with his preview Saturday.
22: The big question is going to be Jaden Daniels. Is he going to play? And, you know, with the offensive line being as banged up as it is, Bill Kroski Merritt said he wants to play. Rashad White, running back, is not going to play. Jeremy McNichol's not going to play. But last week we saw Henry and Catron Allen play at the running back position. Thought they did pretty well. Defensively, I would probably think you're going to see some of the starters, maybe the starting defense, at least for a drive or two. It sounded like that's the way they were leaning after the padded practice a couple days ago, which was pretty good practice. But I think leaning towards most of the starters playing. For me, the biggest question mark is going to be, are you going to put Jaden out there with two of your five offensive linemen down? But that's, you know, you got to play football. So I'm leaning towards that group playing at least a couple of drives.
25: Well, just trying to protect him in the process,
22: yeah,
25: and make sure that he doesn't end up on the aisle.
22: Yeah, because you've got Marcus Mariota, who's out for the rest of the preseason. No guarantee he's going to be ready for week one. So if you put Jaden out there and then something happens, then all of a sudden, what are you doing? You're calling Sean or myself to go play quarterback.
25: You just left me out of it?
22: Yeah,
25: I don't get a chance either?
22: Wow. You're on the defensive side.
25: Oh, okay, yeah. Thanks.
22: But that is the thing. So, but then again, you know, the offensive line is a huge concern anyway. So, you know, you've got, also keep in mind, they don't play the Eagles till September 14th. They've got 2 weeks off now after the third preseason game.
0: Mm-hmm.
22: So, a lot of different ways you can go. The good news is that you do have time, and a lot of these injuries are minor, but you don't want to, I don't know how much of a risk you want to take tomorrow, but I do think at some point they're going to play a little bit tomorrow.
0: Training camp did start pretty positively, but yep. You mentioned the injuries. Have they dampened things a bit? How concerned are they all about this?
22: Yeah, they are, Sean, for sure. I mean, that injury list keeps growing. I mean, and it was, a very positive start to camp, and it still has. I mean, Jaden Daniels has looked very sharp, you know, adding Stephon Diggs. Terry McLaurin looks good. Defense is flying around. Sonny Styles, very positive, and some of the young guys. But Yes, the biggest concern for me is Nick Allegretti, who's going to be playing center. He missed the first couple weeks, and he came back, had one practice, and then his calf tightened up again. So I bet they shut him down now until the opener. Laramie Tunsil already out, was protecting Jaden Daniels on the left side. Trey Amos, the cornerback, hasn't played in a while. Rashad White was back to practice, but he's not going to play this week. Teron Payne left practice the other day. Adafi Owe, Kalevon Chaisson. So a lot of, and a lot of soft tissue injuries. That's fine. You're going to get that in camp, but it is concerning because that list is very long now, and they've, you know, been at camp for about 3 weeks.
25: Who have you seen as a star coming out, do you think, this time around, just the couple training camps?
22: I think that Jaden is the big one for right now. And I think that, you know, they've seen some of the younger guys. I think Sonny Styles has looked sharp on the defensive side for sure. And he would tell you last week he didn't have his best game in his first game, so he's anxious to get back out there, and everybody can't wait to see him as well. But and even the couple of the running backs, like I said, Katron Allen has performed. I thought Henry played pretty well the other day. So some of the young guys are starting to emerge, but for me, this camp has been about the sharpness of Jaden Daniels and learning this new offense, and he seems to have picked it up with ease.
0: WTOP Commanders beat reporter George Wallace in a conversation with Sean and Ann. 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It's Saturday morning, August 22nd. Let's check the traffic scene with John Mons in the WTOP Traffic Center this morning.
3: All right, in Virginia, near Great Falls Crossing, that's going to be a Leesburg Pike eastbound at Springvale Road South. An accident there has the right center lane, the right lane, and the right shoulder all closed. Follow police direction to get through. In Maryland and Montgomery County, we got two accidents on the 270 northbound. One's going to be at exit 11. That one has the two right lanes blocked. The other at exit 4. With just a single right lane blocked through there. 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I'm John Mons, back with another check of traffic in about 10 minutes.
4: Cloud cover out there and some rain showers that will start developing as we get into the early morning hours. Rain likely today. It's a high chance that we're going to have rain, but not a complete washout. There'll be some intervals of dry areas. 60 to 70 degrees this morning and about 75 to 78 degrees for the afternoon as we track some rain and thunderstorms continuing into the evening. I'm 7 News Chief Meteorologist Veronica Johnson in the First Alert Weather Center.
0: And around the region right now, we are looking at 66 degrees Gaithersburg, 70 in Arlington. It's 69 Lanham, 72 outside the WTOP studios. And coming right up on WTOP this midnight hour,
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6: the National Book Festival returns to the Convention Center tomorrow. I'm Steve Karish.
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3: Prince Harry and his wife Meghan have decided to return to the United Kingdom this week. They plan to relocate, we're told, after 6 years in California out west, where they settled after stepping back from their royal duties at the time. That was back in 2020 because of a rift in the royal family. It was last month that King Charles welcomed Harry, Meghan, and their two children to his private estate in Highgrove. Now, Julie Tadio is a history professor and royal family expert at the University of Maryland on the biggest this morning hurdle the couple will likely fall into.
5: The biggest obstacle are the tabloids. They're already running stories framing this as a defeat for Harry and Meghan. They're determined to always present one princess, Kate, as the good one, Meghan as the evil one. And we can't deny that Meghan was subjected to a lot of vitriol, sexist and racist in the past. So I think Charles and Camilla can play a role in working with the tabloids so that they don't constantly go after this couple. But tabloids, they thrive on this. They thrive on divisiveness. So we're going to get a lot of that in the coming days and weeks. And so that's a lot to overcome.
3: Nadia also adds this morning, Harry may be able to regain the public's affection in England. A comeback for a local boys and girls club to tell you about Saturday morning. WTOP's Alan Etter tells us it's been 6 years since the College Park Club was actually in any sort of action at all.
6: You know, all the neighboring towns have their boys and girls club, and we're an even bigger town, and ours isn't active.
7: And that's why College Park resident and parent Angela Gentile wanted to get the place back open to bring families affordable activities for their kids. They'll start in the fall with three divisions, under 6, under 8, and under 10, in the Prince George's Soccer Initiative League.
6: I think we're actually in good shape. It may at the beginning be a lot of my friends doing the volunteering that I'm sort of making them volunteer. Or they're doing it as a favor to me. But I think we are in good shape. It's been working. And I think a lot of that is the city has been very helpful. So
8: I'm really excited to be supporting one of our very own neighbors here.
7: City Council Member Jacob Hernandez.
8: I would say a successful youth organization isn't built by City Hall alone. It's built by neighbors, parents, coaches, and young people working together. Our role is to create the foundation.
7: Alan Etter, WTOP News.
3: Hey, this weekend, if it's the Grand Prix race events on the streets of the Capitol, don't interest you at all, we got you covered. Maybe books will. Just a few blocks away from that race course, the National Book Festival is taking place at the D.C. Convention Center. WTOP's Steve Karish this morning, Saturday, with a preview.
9: Just what can you expect at the National Book Festival?
10: It's about creating a community around books and around writers.
9: That's Clay Smith. He's literary director of the Library of Congress, and it's his office that's responsible for producing the festival.
10: We sort of bring that alive by putting some of the nation's best writers on stage where attendees for free, you know, ask questions of those writers and hear them talk about their latest ideas and latest books. And then get their book signed.
9: This year's speakers include Ann Patchett, Frank Miller, Douglas Brinkley, Kate McKinnon, and filmmaker Martin Scorsese. For the first time in the festival's history, tickets are required for entry. However, they're free. You can get them at loc.gov. Steve Karish, WTOP News.
3: A new survey suggests this weekend Americans continue to drink less and less alcohol than ever before these days.
11: A July Gallup poll of U.S. adults 18 years old and older finding the share of Americans drinking alcohol remains at a record low, 54% for the second year in a row. The analytics firm calling this the lowest reading for the trend dating back to 1939. The survey suggests self-reported drinking fell over the previous 3 years from 62% in 2023 to 58% in 2024 and 54% in 2025. 25, before holding steady this year. 13% of those polled admit they sometimes drink too much, which is also a record low. 17% noting they've opted for a non-alcoholic beverage over the last year, with more than half, 51%, saying they feel consuming one or two alcoholic drinks per day is bad for their health. Kristen Goodwin, Fox News.
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0: Nationals kick off their series with a tough 3-2 loss at the Miami Marlins. Nats took a 1-0 lead. Kaibert Ruiz with a solo homer. They're up 1-0 going into the eighth. The Marlins played a 2 to go up 2-1. The Nats did tie it up in the ninth. Dalen Lyle with an RBI single. But then the Marlins answered with a walk-off run to get the victory 3-2. So the Nationals fall to kick off that series. Same two on Saturday afternoon from Miami. In Baltimore, the O's were winners over Tampa Bay 5-3. WNBA Mystics lose to Minnesota 94-84. The Lynx improved to 31-7 on the season. Mystics now 21-15. In tennis, a big win for Francis Tiafoe, topping Lorenzo Musetti in the Cincinnati quarterfinals. So Tiafoe's into the semis to face fellow American Brandon Nakashima on Saturday. Now, this tournament's a big tune-up for the upcoming U.S. Open later on this month in New York. And men's world number one Jannik Sinner is not going to play in the tournament, citing a knee injury. Commanders and the Lions preseason game number two Saturday, high noon from Detroit. Lions won't play their starting quarterback in Jared Goff. We'll see if the Commanders start quarterback Jaden Daniels in what would be the obvious tune-up game for him. Frank Hanrahan, WTOP Sports.
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3: It's Saturday morning, August 22nd, 12:58 the time. Traffic and weather on the 8th, John Mons in the WTOP Traffic Center.
13: Back to the 270. I don't know if these are two new accidents or they just have changed where they happened, but 270 North at exit 10 now on the main lanes has two right lanes blocked and the shoulder. And then we have the other accident that was on 4th. They're now saying that one is closer to exit 6. And there you have, this is going to be in the local lanes, the right shoulder and the right lane are closed as you make your way through there. Also, the accident in with three lanes blocked on eastbound Route 7 at Virginia 674. Three lanes are blocked through there. Follow police direction to get by. 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I'm John Mons, back with another check of traffic in about 10 minutes.
3: Let's check that forecast now from Veronica this morning.
14: Tracking wet weather for your Saturday and more humid conditions. Also going to be on the cooler side. 60 to 70 degrees this morning, considering that our temperatures are typically in the upper 80s, where it'll be about 10 degrees cooler than average, running in the upper 70s. 7 News, Chief Meteorologist Veronica Johnson in the First Alert Weather Center.
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3: It's Saturday morning, August 22nd. I'm Dean Lane. Coming up this morning, an arrest and a shooting in Bowie locally that left a woman in critical condition. New information locally on that house explosion Wednesday in Annapolis that left one dead.
17: A local school district has a $3 billion math problem, deferred maintenance. I'm Kate Ryan.
18: We want to have it next year and the year after that.
19: Mayor Bowser has the need for speed with the Grand Prix. I'm Jimmy Alexander.
3: It was a pretty good day on Wall Street Friday, wrapping your business week. Higher across the board at the closing bell, the Dow was up 517 points. Good morning. Welcome in for the ride. 1 o'clock on WTOP.
20: From ABC News, I'm Dave Pappin. An investigation is now underway after a small Cessna plane crashed near a remote military radar site in Alaska. Officials say there are no survivors. NTSB Alaska Regional Chief Clint Johnson said the aircraft missed its initial approach amid foggy conditions Thursday around noon and crashed on the second landing attempt.
1: The pilots in this case were navigating solely by instruments. Weather conditions would not allow them to actually visually see the ground.
20: As reservoir levels sink lower in Lake Mead and Lake Powell, the Department of the Interior ordering steep cuts to the amount of Colorado River water that will be delivered to California, Nevada, and Arizona, the river facing years of drought. An honor bestowed, an honor taken away. Word that President Trump could possibly rename an aircraft carrier after himself, after he himself several years ago announced it would be named after Doris Miller, a Black World War II hero.
21: Sources telling ABC News Navy officials are now weighing removing Miller's name from the ship and instead considering naming it for President Trump.
22: It's like almost like a stab in the heart for me.
21: Miller's great niece said it would send a message to all Black service members.
22: To give it and then take it away, and it kind of make you wonder, like, are we good enough? Are we equal?
21: No U.S. Navy vessel has ever been named for a sitting president.
20: Amid growing American concerns about the cost of living, President Trump says he'll temporarily waive a tariff on imported beef for 90 days. Not going to work, says National Cattlemen's Beef Association head lobbyist Ethan Lane. He says ground beef imports doubled last year without lowering prices.
23: That was done in an effort to lower prices for consumers. And if you look at the marketplace, what we know is that didn't happen.
20: At least 55 people have fallen ill across 15 states in a salmonella and E. coli outbreak linked to alfalfa sprouts. 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
25: There's a world of opportunity out there, beyond the typical 9-to-5, where purpose, grit, and the American spirit come together in the Peace Corps. 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Tough, because it asks so much of you. And the love part is knowing your hard work can transform lives and build bridges across cultures.

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1: For the time being, under the temporary order from Justice John Roberts, the work can go on for now while the Supreme Court considers the president's emergency appeal of the lower court decision in the case. Josh Gerstein, senior legal affairs reporter for Politico, says this morning the judge's order is a win for Trump.
2: It does seem to me that Trump has succeeded in sort of outrunning the courts. And I think Roberts's, you know, one page ruling, even though it's just from him, is probably a signal that the rest of the court is going to side with President Trump on this issue. It's not a guarantee of that, but it does let this project keep going. And if they were going to stop it, you would think they would move to stop it quickly.
1: The lower court sided with the National Historic Trust, ruling that the president needs congressional approval first to build the above-ground ballroom, but that construction of an underground security complex on the site could continue. That ruling was set to take effect on Friday. Roberts signed the order this week because he oversees appeals of Washington-based cases. We'll keep you updated. Surely we'll get some on that one in the near future. WTOP at 105, a Bowie man is facing serious charges this morning after allegedly shooting his partner while she was holding her two-month-old baby while sitting on the edge of the bed. The shooting happened on Myrtle Avenue Thursday afternoon. 41-year-old Kimball Elton Hinton Jr. is charged with first and second degree attempted murder, assault, and other charges. Court documents say this all started in an argument about school supplies. Kimball is also the father of the couple's six children, all of which were home at the time of this shooting. One of them called 911, according to the court records of the case, saying, "My mother was shot by my father." A few minutes later, Hinton allegedly called police and said, "I shot her. The gun is in the mailbox." The woman was taken to a hospital where she remains this weekend in critical condition. Hinton is being held without bond. WTOP at 106. Montgomery County Public Schools officials are celebrating the opening of brand new schools. But WTOP's Kate Ryan reports a presentation at Thursday's school board meeting shows the system struggling to keep up with $3 billion in deferred maintenance.
3: Andrea Swiatoka is the acting chief of district operations for Montgomery County Schools.
4: We estimate right now that we have a $3 billion deferred maintenance backlog and growing every day.
3: That includes things like HVAC systems, plumbing, and roofs. She presented the school board with the challenge of maintaining 211 school buildings. The average age of those schools, 30 years. And the system has vacancies in maintenance staff. James Duffy is the maintenance operation manager for MCPS.
5: Wages is a huge disparity for us right now. As great as Montgomery County is with benefits, retirement, personal time off, the private sector is getting very competitive.
3: The biggest competitor? Data centers. Kate Ryan, WTOP News.
1: WTOP News time now, 107. Some positive news this Saturday morning about Anacostia River water quality. But is it good enough for, say, a swim or to cast a line? WTOP's Liz Anderson has been looking into this.
6: It's a first for the Anacostia River, a C- for water quality,
7: which is the best grade it's ever had, according to our relatively stringent grading system.
6: Christopher E. Williams is president and CEO of the Anacostia River Society, which has issued its State of the River report card since 2014. Williams tells WTOP,
7: "I sort of think of it like a troubled student.
6: When a failing student starts earning C grades,
7: you say two things. One, you say, that's fabulous.
6: But it doesn't stop there.
7: And the second thing you say is, now let's keep working and get it up to an A."
6: Along with water quality, the Society notes other improvements, including water clarity, chlorophyll A, fecal bacteria, and dissolved oxygen.
7: This is a lengthy process. You know, we're moving toward a river that is fishable and swimmable and that is a healthy river ecosystem.
6: Liz Anderson, WTOP News.
1: It's Saturday morning, August 22nd. Thanks for kicking it off the weekend with us here at WTOP this morning. Glad you're in.
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11: Michael and Son.
1: Traffic and weather on the 8th. Good morning, Saturday. John Munns in the WTOP Traffic Center.
12: All right, Dean, we cleared two northbound 270 accidents. Now what we have left over
11: is a disabled vehicle. This is going to be the exit lane off the main lanes through the through lanes going to the

0: local lanes right before exit 6. You're going to find that disabled vehicle. Still looking at the accident. Happens on Route 7 eastbound at Route 674 in Virginia. Three lanes are blocked. Police are directing you through the area. 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I'm John Mons. Back in about 10 minutes with another look at traffic.
1: And Veronica's got a look, an early look for us at that weekend forecast. Likely to need the umbrella today.
2: Well, on this Saturday, we've got cooler than average temperatures, and we're going to have clouds and rain throughout the day. Some scattered showers, some isolated thunderstorms, and pockets of moderate to heavy rain at times, especially late today. Temperatures this morning running between 60 and 70 degrees. We've got 75 to 78 for your afternoon. Again, mainly cloudy, wet, and humid. 7 News Chief Meteorologist Veronica Johnson in the First Alert Weather Center.
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1: I'm going to check your money news on... Over to John.
6: The Marriott Hotel at Dulles Airport is sticking around at least several more years. Fairfax Now is reporting the Metropolitan Washington Airports Authority has extended the hotel's lease through 2029. The hotel has been around since the 1960s. Forbright Bank is selling its local branches along with $750 million in deposits to Trustar Bank of McLean. Forbright, based in Chevy Chase, wants to become a national digital bank. And layoffs at Starbucks. The coffee house chain is cutting more than 200 workers as it continues to streamline operations. The Wall Street Journal says half the cuts are coming in the technology department. On Friday, the Dow up 517 points, a 1% rise there. The S&P added 33. The NASDAQ advanced 113 points. John Werdock, WTOP News.
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1: It's Saturday, August 22nd. Thanks for kicking off the weekend with us. Welcome in. I'm Dean Lane. 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
4: News happens here.
1: The nation's high court, Supreme Court Justice Chief, let's try that again. The Supreme Court Chief Justice John Roberts is allowing the White House to continue construction on President Donald Trump's ballroom project for now. Under this temporary order from the Justice Department, Justice John Roberts, the work will go on while the Supreme Court considers President Trump's emergency appeal of a lower court decision in this case. Lower courts had ordered, you may remember, to halt the project altogether, finding that it must have first get congressional approval to be done at all. Now, the lower courts had ordered on that, CBS News Justice Department reporter Jake Rosen telling WTOP producer Juan Herrera about the Chief Justice's order and what it means in the end.
9: On Friday, the Supreme Court temporarily allowed construction on the White House ballroom to continue, freezing what now is two different court orders, both at the district level and appellate level in D.C., that would have stopped above ground work on the project. Below ground work, which President Trump has repeatedly called attention to, ranging from things like the presidential bunker and security enhancements to the White House complex and other things along those lines, has been allowed to continue the entire time. But what really has been challenged by the National Trust for Historic Preservation is the Trump administration's move to fund the ballroom with private donations, A, and B, to then flip that money into a fund that is typically used for White House maintenance, usually only gets a couple million dollars a year. There was no grand opinion on Friday afternoon. Chief Justice of the Supreme Court, Roberts, said that the Supreme Court is going to take a pause. They're going to stay this administratively and take more time to think through these issues in this. It gives them more time to do that and pauses the injunction, which would have expired at midnight on Friday night.
10: And was there any indication in the court today on how the justices might rule on this moving forward?
9: There wasn't, but given the Supreme Court's lean towards conservative bend, it's likely that part of what they're going to have to consider on the merits in this case when they eventually do decide is whether the group that's suing has the proper legal standing to bring the case. In both lower court and appellate court in D.C., the judges that have considered this case have said that there was proper standing because the National Trust for Historic Preservation would be damaged by any kind of destruction to the property. But in classic Trump administration fashion, the East Wing was already demolished, and both the lower court and appellate court have let the construction continue. And now that the Supreme Court is going to do that, we're looking at a ballroom that's already over halfway complete, according to the White House in court filings.
10: And what's the argument of those who brought forward this lawsuit?
9: What they allege is that by directing these groups and companies who have wanted to privately finance this ballroom, ranging from companies like Microsoft and Amazon to even some news outlets who have agreed to do this and other private donors, basically, in the words of one judge who considers it's a Rube Goldberg contraption, which allows the Trump administration to put the money into one fund, flip it into another, and then redirect it out of the National Park Service into a fund that's typically used a couple million dollars a year for typical White House enhancements. Think about repainting, fixing leaks, things along those lines. What the Trump administration has argued is that they are allowed to do that and to direct money into that fund, and the executive office of the president has power over doing that and that fund, and they're the ones overseeing this contraption. What the group that's bringing the lawsuit has argued is that only Congress can actually approve A, funds for a ballroom, not private donations, and B, only Congress can approve what any kind of demolition or renovation on White House grounds happens and how it happens. that hasn't happened yet. There really hasn't been any appetite in Congress to address or tackle this. So right now, it's been essentially fast-moving force in the White House's project meets blunt object, which are these court rulings that have slowed the construction to some degree. But also, we've seen in court filings, and as alleged by the National Trust, they're actually moving faster with this construction as it's been on appeal, hoping to potentially have it mostly done by the time there's any kind of ruling. What happened on Friday certainly gives the Trump administration more time to conclude this project, bring it to a close. It's unclear when they would rule, but likely not over the weekend.
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0: Updating you on the accident on Leesburg Pike over in Fairfax. This is going to be at Springville Road. Right now, you can expect delays due to a vehicle crash that has the center lane, the right lane, and right shoulder all closed. Just follow police direction to get through there. Disabled vehicle is going to be found on the right lane of the 270 in Maryland. This is going to be right before exit 6. So move to the left to get through. That's actually in the local lane, so stay in the main lanes and you'll have no issues. Fuel your need for speed at the Smithsonian's Stephen F. Udvar-Hazy Center in Chantilly. 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I'm John Mons, back with another check of traffic in about 10 minutes.
2: What weather expected this morning with temperatures between 60 and 70 degrees. That rain will continue throughout your Saturday, on and off showers, even some thunderstorms. Not expecting any damaging winds, but could have some pockets of heavier rain that may lead to some isolated flash flooding. 75 to 78 degrees. Plan also for your Saturday night out for some wet roads. I'm 7 News Chief Meteorologist Ronica Johnson in the First Alert Weather Center.
1: 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And coming right up on WTOP this morning:
11: what happens when an emergency stops the wheels on a bus? I'm Heather Gustafson.
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1: President Trump threatening a lawsuit over a report on National Guard deployment.
19: President Donald Trump is threatening to sue a left-leaning think tank unless it retracts a report that says his National Guard deployments to various cities did not reduce crime, as Trump has said. The letter gave the Washington, D.C.-based Center for American Progress until the end of business Friday to issue the retraction or face a $5 billion lawsuit. The center has declined. The nonprofit's president and chief executive says the lawsuit is a transparent attempt to silence the center. I'm Lisa Dwyer.
1: D.C. police are once again putting special teen curfew zones in place this weekend in an effort to prevent large gatherings, as we've told you, that are known as teen takeovers. The restricted areas are both in Northwest and include Brightwood, Embry Heights, and the U Street corridor near the Banneker Recreation Center. Now, the special curfews that are looked at here are in effect on Saturday from 8 p.m. tonight till midnight. That means anyone under 18 is prohibited from gathering with nine or more people in public spaces within those zones. The city's existing overnight curfew for minors still begins at 11 p.m. and runs until 6 the next morning. They're too young to drive to school themselves, but they're learning what to do if the person behind the wheel no longer can. Fairfax County Schools are training students ahead of the new school year to know what to do in case of a school bus emergency.
20: Let's go!
11: The emergency and the smoke filling the Fairfax County yellow school bus both were fake, but the responsibility was real for fifth grader Kevin.
20: Don't be scared and just try to focus on saving the people and yourself.
11: The Sangster Elementary School student put his training to the test, leading his classmates off a bus filling with water smoke meant to replicate an act of emergency, and then later out of a bus turned on its side.
21: These are students who have volunteered to do these duties.
11: John McCracken is with FCPS Transportation.
21: They're being exposed to some things, so if anything ever does go wrong, their minds have kind of already been there, and their bodies can just follow along with what they've learned.
11: In Fairfax County, Heather Gustafson, WTOP News.
1: Could this be the beginning of a royal resurgence for Prince Harry? Harry, Meghan, and their two kids, as we've been telling you on WTOP this weekend, are packing up, leaving out West California, the house there, and heading back to live full-time in England, we understand. They are said to be planning to live outside London. The Duke and Duchess of Sussex left the royal life, you may remember, after a rift with the family 6 years ago and made their way to the west coast of the U.S. Julie Taddeo is a history professor and royal family expert at the University of Maryland locally, joining WTOP with more on Meghan and Mary's decision. That would be Harry and Meghan's decision to move back.
22: We have to remember that what you say 6 years ago may not be true 6 years later. I think that in terms of their career trajectory, their Netflix deal is petering out. There is a report that she has some acting gig that may require her to be in Britain. But they're getting older. Their kids are getting older. And to me, it's not surprising that they would want their children to know their heritage. They may not have been working royals since 2020, but they're still royals. And we have to point out, they're not selling their California home, so they can always return to the States.
1: Julie Taddeo also adds this morning, Harry may be able to regain the public's affection in England. 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
23: Nationals kick off their series with a walk-off loss to the Marlins. Nats did tie it up at 2-2 in the top of the ninth. Dalen Lyle singled home the game-tying run, but then Clayton Beter couldn't close the door. Nats fall to the Marlins 3-2. They've dropped now three of their last four. Same two on Saturday from Miami. The Orioles were winners over Tampa Bay. Final count 5-3 at Camden Yards. So the Birds end a mini losing skid. WNBA, the Mystics fall at home to the Minnesota Lynx 94-84. Kiki Iriafin had 19 points, 13 rebounds, but not enough as the Mystics lose to the best team in the league by 10. Still no word on whether Jaden Daniels will play a quarterback on Saturday for the Commanders when they visit Detroit. Preseason game number two, kickoff just after high noon. The Lions will not play their starting quarterback in Jared Goff. In tennis, big win for Francis Tiafo of Hyattsville advances to the Cincinnati semifinals, beating Lorenzo Musetti in straight sets. As now Tiafo will face fellow American Brandon Nakashima on the semis on Saturday. Men's world number one Yannick Sinner will not play in the U.S. Open coming up later in New York, citing a knee injury. Again, Nats fall 3-2 to kick off their series at the Miami Marlins. I'm Frank Hanrahan, WTOP Sports.
1: All right, thanks, Frankie, as always. Coming up on WTOP, the Supreme Court Chief Justice allowing the White House to continue construction on President Trump's new ballroom. We'll update you on the latest on that next half hour, right after traffic and weather. It's 127 on WTOP. Glad you're in.
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5: Here's a news flash for you. 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
3: 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Beltsville to Burke.
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1: Traffic and weather on WTOP.
0: In Maryland, we're still looking at the disabled vehicle blocking the right lane and right shoulder. That's in the local lanes at exit 6 on the 270 northbound. In Virginia, the road construction continues southbound on 95, starting at exit 130, continuing to exit 126. Roadways down to one lane, but traffic is getting through. Low volumes helping that. And in Fairfax, we have three lanes blocked due to an accident. That's on Leesburg Pike at Route 674 in Virginia. Traffic is brought to you by Wolf Trap. Don't miss James Taylor and his all-star band live in concert at Wolf Trap, August 30th through September 2nd. Tickets for James Taylor are on sale now at wolftrap.org. I'm John Mons with another check of traffic on the way in about 10 minutes.
2: A soggy Saturday in the making. We'll have waves of rain moving through. Probably our heaviest dose going to be Saturday late evening and Saturday night. So occasional showers for today, 60 to 70 degrees. Temperature starting out this morning with a high temperature range of 75 to 78 degrees for the afternoon. And again, it's going to be humid. By Sunday, less humid, partly sunny, and temperatures in the mid-80s. I'm 7 News Chief Meteorologist Veronica Johnson in the First Alert Weather Center.
1: We're at 67 degrees Tyson, 68 Waldorf, 75 La Femme Plaza, 71 in Holdene outside the WTOP studios.
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1: Good Saturday morning, finally. We made it to the weekend, August 22nd. Thanks for kicking the early part of it off with us this 1 a.m. hour. Glad you're in. Welcome. I'm Dean Lane. Juan Herrera is our producer. Among our top stories this half hour for you on WTOP. Developing story since late Friday night, the Supreme Court Chief Justice John Roberts is allowing the White House now to continue construction on President Donald Trump's ballroom project for now. Under the temporary order on the table from Justice John Roberts, we're told the work would go on while the Supreme Court considers President Trump's emergency appeal of a lower court decision. CBS News Justice Department reporter Jake Rosen telling WTOP Saturday morning the opponents in this case are in a race against time.
7: What the group that's bringing the lawsuit has argued is that only Congress can actually approve A, funds for a ballroom, not private donations, and B, only Congress can approve what any kind of demolition or renovation on White House grounds happens and how it happens. That hasn't happened yet. There really hasn't been any appetite in Congress to address or tackle this. So right now, it's been essentially fast-moving force in the White House's project meets blunt object, which are these court rulings that have slowed the construction to some degree. They're actually moving faster with this construction as it's been on appeal, hoping to potentially have it mostly done by the time there's any kind of ruling. It's unclear when they would rule, but likely not over the weekend.
1: Lower courts had ordered a halt to the project, you may remember, siding with plaintiffs that it must have congressional approval. Speaking Friday in South Carolina, President Trump thanked the court and Roberts both and called the court's action a good thing. WTOP at 133. President Trump on another front was in South Carolina to campaign for Republican Senate candidate Darlene Graham. News Nation's Joe Khalil, this morning, says it'll be a tough challenge for Graham.
4: President Trump acknowledged a couple of things. He said, Darlene is running in part because I asked her to run. He said that. He also talked about how, you know, when he is not on the ballot, Republican voters, MAGA voters, often are not showing up in the same numbers. That is factually true. And you talk to any Republican campaign staffer, organizer, they will tell you that is a real challenge.
1: Darlene Graham is currently filling the seat vacated by the death recently of her brother, Lindsey Graham, but wants a full term shot at it. Tuesday's runoff in for election is against Ralph Norman. WTOP at 1:34. Dedicated professionals carrying out a vital mission. That is how the Alaskan Command Branch of the U.S. Air Force described the loss of two U.S. employees killed in a plane crash on Thursday. Six others were also on board at the time, and ABC's Alex Stone says no one survived.
8: We know it was two Army Corps of Engineer employees who are among the eight who were killed. The National Guard went out. They searched all night last night. And after several hours, they said there were no survivors. The charter company called Security Aviation, the military saying the eight on board, that they were on a vital mission in a demanding environment in a rough area. Read to you from Alaska Senator Lisa Murkowski saying, I've traveled extensively with Security Aviation throughout Alaska and have met many of their experienced pilots. Alaska is praying for those on board.
1: U.S. Navy may be considering renaming a new aircraft carrier after President Donald Trump. That vessel under consideration is one that had been named in honor of a highly respected Black World War II hero, Doris Dory Miller. Went by Dory. More from ABC Chief Global Affairs correspondent Arthur Raddatz this morning.
9: We are also told by officials that Miller's Navy Cross may be upgraded to a Medal of Honor, something the family has always wanted. But we asked for an official response from the White House, the Pentagon, and the Navy about the possibility Miller's name would be swapped for President Trump's on the aircraft carrier. They had no comment.
1: Miller was a Navy cook aboard a battleship in Pearl Harbor back in 1941 when the Japanese attacked. He took to a deck gunner with no training and began firing back. He also carried injured sailors off the sinking ship. 2 years later, Miller was killed in action. WTOP News Time, now 1:36. Now to the war on Ukraine. To update you this morning, Russia hit Ukraine hard this week, killing 21 with missiles and drones. But Ukraine, which is struggling with a shortage of Patriot missile interceptors, also struck a major blow against Russia as well. WTOP National Security Correspondent J.J. Green.
10: Ukraine is responding to Russia's attacks by dramatically expanding its own long-range strike campaign. Ukrainian drones have struck a massive Lukoil refinery in Perm, more than 1,000 miles away from Ukraine, and a Russian military airfield in the Volgograd region. Ukraine also says a separate drone attack damaged a Russian Su-34 fighter bomber at an airbase roughly 500 miles from the front. Russia says its air defenses intercepted 325 Ukrainian drones overnight across 15 regions in occupied Crimea, followed by more than 200 additional drones later today. Ukraine's strategy is becoming clearer. Instead of relying solely on scarce interceptors to shoot down Russian missiles and drones, Kyiv is increasingly trying to destroy the airfields, fuel, aircraft, and launch infrastructure supporting those attacks.
1: WTOP National Security Correspondent J.J. Green.
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26: ABC News, I'm Dave Becker. An investigation is now underway after a small Cessna plane crashed near a remote military radar site in Alaska. Eight on board, no survivors. NTSB Alaska Regional Chief Clint Johnson says the aircraft missed its initial approach amid foggy conditions Thursday around noon and crashed on the second landing attempt.
27: The pilots in this case were navigating solely by instruments. Weather conditions would not allow them to actually visually see the ground.
26: As reservoir levels sink lower in Lake Mead and Lake Powell, the Department of the Interior ordering steep cuts to the amount of Colorado River water that will be delivered to California, Nevada, and Arizona. Amid growing American concerns about the cost of living, President Trump says he'll temporarily waive a tariff on imported beef for 90 days.
14: 9 hurt Friday night after a swing ride malfunction at Wilson County, Tennessee State Fair. Officials say most of the injuries involved legs and the hurt expected to recover. This is ABC News.
1: It's Saturday, August 22nd. Thanks for being in with us. At 1:38 in the morning, the time is on WTOP. Traffic and weather on the 8th. John Mons is first in the WTOP Traffic Center this hour.
0: In Maryland on the 270 northbound, they're a little slow to clear that disabled vehicle. It still has, in the local lanes, the right lane and the right shoulder blocked. In Fairfax, we're looking at Leesburg Pike at Springvale Road. An accident there has the center lane, and the right shoulder closed. Road construction continues in Fredericksburg on 95 southbound. Low volume of traffic, even though it's down to one lane, has everybody getting through without much of a problem. I'm John Mond. Your next look at traffic's coming up in less than 10 minutes.
1: Now we take you over to the P.J. 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Here now, 7 News First Alert Chief Meteorologist Veronica Johnson with that weekend forecast that says that tomorrow, Sunday, likely will be the better day.
2: Cloud cover out there and some rain showers that will start developing as we get into the early morning hours. Rain likely today. It's a high chance that we're going to have rain, but not a complete washout. There'll be some intervals of dry areas. 60 to 70 degrees this morning and about 75 to 78 degrees for the afternoon as we track some rain and thunderstorms continuing into the evening. I'm 7 News Chief Meteorologist Veronica Johnson in the First Alert Weather Center.
1: Right now we are at 68 degrees, DuPont Circle, 63 Germantown, 70 Annandale, 71 outside the WTOP studios, where the time now is 1:40. And on WTOP, of course, we bring you money news at 10 and 40 each hour. Let's get an update now from John Warthog.
15: Back-to-school spending is expected to jump 15% this year and hit $147 billion. And artificial intelligence is playing a role. Mark Matthews, chief economist at the National Retail Federation, says shoppers are turning to AI to get organized and look for deals.
16: For some people, it's the first time sending kids off to college. So what do they need? Where should I buy it? What are the best prices? So a lot of assistance in that type of area.
15: For more on AI and shopping this year, head to WTOP.com and search Back to School. If you're looking to buy a home in Northern Virginia, you have more to choose from. The Northern Virginia Association of Realtors says the number of active listings jumped almost 20% last month. Stocks put one in the win column Friday, the Dow up 517 points, the S&P adding 33, the NASDAQ up 113 points. John Werdon, WTOP News.
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5: 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News happens here.
1: There's some positive news Friday morning about the Anacostia River water quality. But is it good enough to say take a swim or cast a line? WTOP's Liz Anderson's looking into it.
20: It's a first for the Anacostia River, a C-minus for water quality.
21: Which is the best grade it's ever had, according to our relatively stringent grading system.
20: Christopher E. Williams is president and CEO of the Anacostia River Society, which has issued its State of the River report card since 2014. Williams tells WTOP,
21: I sort of think of it like a troubled student.
20: When a failing student starts earning C grades,
21: you say two things. One, you say, that's fabulous.
20: But it doesn't stop there.
21: And the second thing you say is, now let's keep working and get it up to an A.
20: Along with water quality, the Society notes other improvements, including water clarity, chlorophyll A, fecal bacteria, and dissolved oxygen.
21: This is a lengthy process. You know, we're moving toward a river that is fishable and swimmable and that is a healthy river ecosystem.
20: Liz Anderson, WTOP News.
1: Now, while some students in our region are already back in the classroom these days, many kids are set to return to school next week. And if you are one who's looking to squeeze in one last fun outing before back to school kicks off, WTOP's Matt Koufax is here to help you, tells you about some furry friends at the National Zoo who can give you quite the vocal send-off, if you will.
4: This isn't a Friday the 13th movie. And there hasn't been an incident. It's simply the angelic call of the wild from some of the zoo's cutest furry friends.
6: I mean, Baby's room is just really cute. So that's a big plus.
4: For those of you making one last trip to the National Zoo before the start of term, you can see either the bat-eared foxes or the fennec foxes. Two sets of animals that I recently visited who can truly brighten anyone's day.
7: Oh my gosh.
4: Zoo staff tell me these foxes can sometimes cry out during specific situations like danger, but can also make noises of affection during more menial social contact, even something as simple as family interactions.
6: She's probably going to go check on them right now. Which is...
7: That's the whole family.
4: Loud barks can serve as alarms, soft calls summon pups, and chattering or yapping happens during close social contact. On a certain level, this variant seemed very human to me and made these creatures even more endearing. Particularly the two new baby boys, Han and Solo, in the bat-eared fox enclosure. Okay, you got me. That wasn't a fox noise. Animal keeper Cindy Mayers joked that it's not the sound of the kids at recess, but they are a lot more like us than I probably ever realized before.
6: Hi.
7: Hi.
6: Every single day, they're gaining more and more confidence. We're seeing them just, like, blast through milestones.
4: In the district, Matt Koufax, WTOP News.
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5: Here's a news flash for you. News happens here in a hurry.
3: And it's all over the map. So that's where WTOP reporters are. Beltsville to Burke.
5: Got it covered.
3: Georgetown to Gaithersburg.
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1: WTOP at 4:46. Good morning to you. I'm Dean Lane. Thanks for taking the ride with us this morning. Welcome in.
3: WTOP.
5: News
3: happens.
1: Could this be a royal resurgence for Prince Harry this weekend? A few days ago, word came out that Harry and Meghan and their two kids were packing up out west from their California house, headed back to live full-time in England. Since then, there's been no shortage of reaction, as you might imagine, from royal watchers in the UK and here in the US. You'll remember the Duke and Duchess of Sussex left the royal life after a rift with the family. That was 6 years ago, and made their way to the west coast of the US. Julie Taddeo is a history professor and royal family expert at the University of Maryland, joining us this morning to discuss more about Harry and Meghan and their decision.
8: Taken by surprise, I have to say. The biggest news story was Prince George heading off to Eton. So this is a bigger story. But we have to remember that what you say 6 years ago may not be true 6 years later. I think that in terms of their career trajectory, their Netflix deal is petering out. There is a report that she has some acting gig that may require her to be in Britain. But they're getting older. Their kids are getting older. And to me, it's not surprising that they would want their children to know their heritage. They may not have been working royals since 2020, but they're still royals. And we have to point out, they're not selling their California home, so they can always return to the States.
11: Now, Harry had some time with his father, King Charles, last month after what seemed to be some pretty frosty relations. Do you think that particular visit might have had an impact on this decision to move back to the UK?
8: I'd like to believe that. I mean, Charles is 77. He has dealt with cancer, and we still don't know how serious that diagnosis was and may still be. He saw not just Harry, but Meghan and his two grandchildren. He saw them for the first time in person in 4 years. So I hope that that played a role in where they're going to reach across the aisle and try to repair the relationship so they won't, no one will have any regrets.
22: Julie, Harry and Meghan are said to be planning to live outside of London. Wondering how you think they'll be received by the people in Britain, because as Sean mentioned, it's still frosty here.
8: It's tricky. You know, Harry used to always be the more popular of the two brothers, and he was the Queen's favorite before all of this happened. I think that he's charming enough where maybe he can regain the public's affection. But, you know, security issues aside, the biggest obstacle are the tabloids. They're already running stories framing this as a defeat for Harry and Meghan. They're determined to always present one princess, Kate, as the good one, Meghan as the evil one. And we can't deny that Meghan was subjected to a lot of vitriol, sexist and racist in the past. So I think Charles and Camilla can play a role in working with the tabloids so that they don't constantly go after this couple. But tabloids, they thrive on this. They thrive on divisiveness. Supposedly William is furious. So an ex-butler says. So we're going to get a lot of that in the coming days and weeks. And so that's a lot to overcome.
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0: In Maryland, they're trying to get that disabled vehicle off the 270 northbound. It's in the local lanes, blocking the right lane and the right shoulder. I'll keep you updated on that. We still have the accident blocking three lanes on Leesburg Pike. That's at Springvale Road. Follow the police through there. They are there on site trying to get you through. Tomorrow's the Freedom 250. We've got road closures. We've got parking restrictions. We also have a full list of all those closings and restrictions waiting for you at WTOP.com. I'm John Mond. Your next traffic report's coming up in about 10 minutes.
2: Well, on this Saturday, we've got cooler than average temperatures, and we're going to have clouds and rain throughout the day. Some scattered showers, some isolated thunderstorms, and pockets of moderate to heavy rain at times, especially late today. Temperatures this morning running between 60 and 70 degrees. We've got 75 to 78 for your afternoon. Again, mainly cloudy, wet, and humid. 7 News Chief Meteorologist Ronica Johnson in the First Alert Weather Center.
1: Right now we're at 71 degrees in our nation's capital.
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1: Live bands are back at the beloved Carter Barron Amphitheater for the first time actually in a decade, 10 years. And it's happening this weekend. This morning, WTOP's Annalisa Gale with longtime residents singing about their favorite tunes.
27: Proceeds from the concert to the Carter Barron Amphitheater this weekend will support the ongoing revitalization efforts, according to Dan Pushkar, executive director of the Rock Creek Conservancy.
28: For the past 4 years, we've been helping them reimagine what it could mean to bring Carter Barron back to life.
27: Which is music to longtime D.C. residents' ears like Gary Russell.
29: I'm so happy this will possibly come back. I don't know what to do.
27: More than 1,200 people got tickets to Friday night's show to see the Silver, Logan Sharp, and Groovement All-Stars. And Black Alley's show is sold out on Saturday. Sharp was happy to be part of what she calls a reunion.
13: And I've been here many times with Jean Carn, who is like my godmother. And, you know, I performed with her for a million years, which then led me on my career. So I have been on this stage many a time. So has pretty much everybody in my band.
27: Annalisa Gale, WTOP News.
1: And after sitting empty for 6 years, the College Park Boys and Girls Club is getting a new lease on life this weekend with your soccer returning this fall, the youth soccer. WTOP's Alan Etter with a preview.
14: Local parent and College Park resident Angela Gentile says other towns' clubs are vibrant and there's no reason for their club to not be on the same level.
15: A lot of sports have become very expensive. And if there's no local club that's like a nonprofit, people can be paying a lot of money just for their five-year-old to play soccer.
14: The club is up and running now.
15: I'm asking people to sign up their kids, and at the same time I'm saying, and it needs to be run by volunteers. We need volunteer coaches. I need volunteer board members. I need help.
16: The Boys and Girls Club played a vital role in the community by providing the youth sports and leadership opportunities.
14: City Council member Jacob Hernandez is a big supporter, but says this needs to be a community initiative with the city providing whatever resources it can. He says bringing the club back is an important step toward giving local kids and families a place of their own to gather, play, and connect. Alan Etter, WTOP News.
17: Reports show record levels of metamidine found in fentanyl. You may recognize metamidine from your vet bill, as it is commonly used to sedate large animals. You might assume this drug is being diverted from the office where pet lovers gather, but research shows most of the drug is mass-produced in illegal laboratories. Metamidine can slow the heart rate, drop blood pressure, and suppress breathing, increasing the risk of lethal overdose. Withdrawal is just as dangerous. It causes vomiting, rapid heart rate, and anxiety, all of which may warrant intensive care. Even more concerning, the drug cannot be reversed with the fentanyl overdose antidote Narcan, which means a higher chance of death. The CDC says to seek immediate medical attention if you see or witness suspected exposure to the drug. With this Med Minute, I'm Melissa Adon.
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18: Nationals kick off their series with a tough 3-2 loss at the Miami Marlins. Nats took a 1-0 lead. Keibert Ruiz with a solo homer. They're up 1-0 going into the eighth. The Marlins played a 2 to go up 2-1. The Nats did tie it up in the ninth. Daylen Lyle with an RBI single. But then the Marlins answered with a walk-off run to get the victory 3-2. So the Nationals fall to kick off that series. Same two on Saturday afternoon from Miami. In Baltimore, the O's were winners over Tampa Bay 5-3. WNBA Mystics lose to Minnesota 94-84. The Lynx improved to 31-7 on the season. Mystics now 21-15. In tennis, a big win for Francis Tiafoe, topping Lorenzo Musetti in the Cincinnati quarterfinals. So Tiafoe's into the semis to face fellow American Brandon Nakashima on Saturday. Now, this tournament's a big tune-up for the upcoming U.S. Open later on this month in New York. And men's world number one Jannik Sinner is not going to play in the tournament, citing a knee injury. Commanders and the Lions preseason game number two Saturday, high noon from Detroit. Lions won't play their starting quarterback in Jared Goff. We'll see if the Commanders start quarterback Jaden Daniels in what would be the obvious tune-up game for him. Frank Hanrahan, WTOP Sports.
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1: How about a button where you can actually hear me? WTOP at 150. Traffic and weather on the 8th. John Mons in the WTOP Traffic Center.
0: In Maryland, in Montgomery County, on the 270 northbound, on the local lanes, we have a disabled vehicle that's blocking the right lane of the local lanes and the right shoulder. But for some reason, in the main lanes, the through lanes, people are slowing down through there. Be aware of that. In Fredericksburg, southbound 95 between exit 130 and exit 126. Road construction has the road reduced to just one lane. Traffic is heavier, so people are getting through pretty much at speed, but there is a bit of a slowdown going through that construction site. Tomorrow's the opening day for Freedom 250. I should say this morning at 9 o'clock. Get all the details on closings and parking restrictions at WTOP.com. 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I'm John Mons with another check of traffic in about 10 minutes.
2: Wet weather expected this morning with temperatures between 60 and 70 degrees. That rain will continue throughout your Saturday, on and off showers, even some thunderstorms. Not expecting any damaging winds, but could have some pockets of heavier rain that may lead to some isolated flash flooding. 75 to 78 degrees. Plan also for your Saturday night out for some wet roads. I'm 7 News Chief Meteorologist Ronica Johnson in the First Alert Weather Center.
1: We're at 71 degrees at our nation's capital, where the time is 1:59.
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1: It's Saturday morning, August 22nd. I'm Dean Lane. Coming up, this 2 a.m. hour on TOP, Supreme Court Chief Justice says the construction of the president's White House ballroom project can move forward for now. New info on that house explosion in Annapolis that left one person dead.
4: Big fixes at Montgomery County school buildings come with a $3 billion price tag. I'm Kate Ryan.
1: Plus,
6: Pennsylvania Avenue is pretty bumpy, which is kind of neat.
7: That's because we're going over 140 miles per hour. I'm Jimmy Alexander.
1: Gains on Wall Street to wrap your business week at the closing bell. The Dow finished up 517 points. Good morning. Welcome in. 2 o'clock on WTOP.
8: From ABC News, I'm Dave Packer. Prime Minister Mark Carney announcing that Canada is suspending trade negotiations with the U.S., citing last-minute changes to U.S. proposed terms that he described as unfair and uneconomic. Carney said the U.S. intends to impose a 50% tariff on roughly $28 billion of Canadian goods, and Canada will match the tariffs dollar for dollar. The defense team for Lindsay Clancy rested on Friday. The Massachusetts mother's on trial after admitting to killing her three children in 2023. ABC's Peter Haralambos.
9: Their last witness, a renowned expert in postpartum psychosis, he was arguably the star witness in the trial of Andrea Yates, and he described that Lindsay Clancy was, quote, frankly psychotic, that she was, quote, like a puppet with someone else pulling the strings, and basically said that in the moment of the killings, she really had no control of herself, no way to distinguish between right and wrong.
8: In a one-page, two-sentence order, Supreme Court Justice John Roberts says construction of President Trump's ballroom can move forward, for now, at the White House. Appeals court had blocked the construction because the project did not have congressional approval.
11: The Chief Justice of the United States putting a stay in place, preventing a preliminary injunction that would have taken effect today from going into effect. It means that construction on the ballroom can continue, and not just the security-related portions, but all of the project.
8: ABC Stephen Portnoy. Newly elected California Congresswoman Aisha Wahib secured victory in a special election against Melissa Hernandez to serve the rest of former Congressman Eric Swalwell's House term, which ends in January. The Democrat is the first Afghan American to serve in Congress.
22: Our story is what the American dream is to so many, that you can come from, you know, refugee parents and be raised in foster care to Congress. And that's the only thing that really makes the American dream better than anywhere else.
8: You're listening to ABC News.
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12: Vice President J.D. Vance was in his hometown of Middletown, Ohio Friday for a rally pushing the Trump administration's economic and immigration agenda. The vice president called on Ohio voters to re-elect Republicans and replace Democrats with the GOP in November's midterm elections.
13: The future of America, the future of the United States, the future of our homes and communities is going to be built.

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1: Good morning to you. I'm Dean Lay. Topping the stories we're following for you this 2 a.m. hour on TOP Saturday morning. We begin the ride this half hour with an update on Supreme Court Chief Justice John Roberts allowing the White House now, at the last minute on Friday, to continue construction of President Donald Trump's ballroom project for now. It means that construction on the ballroom can continue, and not just the security-related portions, but all of the project. Now, Roberts signed a temporary order on Friday afternoon, allowing work to continue while the court considers an emergency appeal in the case from the Trump administration. Lower courts had ordered, you may remember, a halt to the project, finding that it must have congressional approval before it could go forward. Robert signed the order because he oversees appeals of Washington-based cases. Now, Josh Gerstein, senior legal affairs reporter for Politico, has more on how the courts came to decide these kinds of cases.
2: At a certain point, if you don't get the court to side with you in a timely way, you've sort of lost. And so here, I think the National Trust for Historic Preservation, the fact that the court has not sided with them. It's only been a week since the matter's been in front of the justices, but more of that building goes up every day. And in that sense, they've lost no matter what the outcome is. Sometimes sort of the default of what the court chooses not to do becomes the ultimate outcome of these cases.
1: The Trump administration has scored a series of victories over the high court's emergency docket, though the justices have ruled against some of the president's signature policies from time to time after fuller review, which is possible here in this case. The Trump administration says that 65% of the work has already been completed on the planned 9,000-square-foot ballroom. A Bowie man is facing serious charges for a shooting on Myrtle Avenue, located in the historic Bowie neighborhood area. On Thursday afternoon is when it happened. 41-year-old Kimball Alton Hinton Jr. is charged this weekend with first and second degree attempted murder, assault, and other charges. When Bowie arrived, Bowie police, they say they found a woman on scene with a gunshot wound to her upper body. She was taken to the hospital where she remains in critical condition. Police say a gun was recovered at the scene. Hinton is being held this morning without bonds.
3: School day.
1: Plumbing, roof leaks, wonky HVAC. Montgomery County School Systems locally putting the cost of dealing with its maintenance backlog at $3 billion.
4: Well, Montgomery County Public School officials celebrate the opening of two brand new elementary schools ahead of the start of classes Tuesday. They also told the Board of Education they face a $3 billion maintenance backlog. And even if they cleared that today,
5: we need approximately $560 million annually in capital funds to address just regular annual maintenance replacements.
4: That's Andrea Swiatoka, acting chief of district operations for the school system, who compares what they need versus what they got in the 2027 capital budget.
5: $122.6 million.
4: Superintendent Thomas Taylor said part of the solution looking ahead, public-private partnerships.
6: Just to get us from point A to point B, really.
4: Kate Ryan, WTOP News.
1: Good morning. Welcome into WTOP. 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
1: I'm thinking weather on the 8th. Good morning on this Saturday morning to John Mons in the WTOP Traffic Center.
9: Well, we got good news. All of our accidents that were blocking lanes and our disabled vehicles that were blocking lanes, all that's been cleared out. So right now we're left with road construction 95 southbound. This is going to be south of Fredericksburg before you run into it. It's going to be between exit 130 and 126. The roadway is reduced to one lane. Traffic has picked up. It's a little bit heavier, but for the most part, getting through without slowing down that much. Traffic is brought to you by Fitz buys cars. 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Your next traffic report's coming up in about 10 minutes.
1: Let's check that forecast as we roll into the weekend with Veronica this morning on WTOP.
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0: Saturday in the making. We'll have waves of rain moving through. Probably our heaviest dose going to be Saturday late evening and Saturday night. So occasional showers for today, 60 to 70 degrees. Temperature starting out this morning with a high temperature range of 75 to 78 degrees for the afternoon. And again, it's going to be humid. By Sunday, less humid, partly sunny, and temperatures in the mid-80s. I'm 7 News Chief Meteorologist Veronica Johnson in the First Alert Weather Center.
1: Around the region right now, airport check temp-wise in the 2 a.m. hour, 73 degrees this morning. Reagan National, 69. BWI Marshall, 66. Dulles, 70 straight up and holding outside the WTLP studios. 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Where, of course, we bring you money news at 10 and 40. Here's John Wardock.
2: 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Forbright, based in Chevy Chase, plans to focus on becoming a national digital bank. Apple is cutting more than 200 jobs. Bloomberg says some of the cuts are hitting the team that oversees Siri, the digital assistant. Other cuts are happening on the team that works on the Vision Pro headset. On Wall Street Friday, the blue chips get the gold star. They ended the week with almost a 1% gain. The Dow Jones Industrial Average up 517 points. The S&P 500 climbed 33, and the NASDAQ advanced 113 points. John Wardock, WTOP News.
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4: Debate over National Guard troops in D.C. is heating up. The deployment tied to President Trump's crime initiative could stay in place through Inauguration Day 2029.
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1: The nation's high court, the Supreme Court, Chief Justice John Roberts in the news, allowing the White House now to continue construction on President Donald Trump's ballroom project for now. Under this temporary order, we understand from Justice John Roberts, the work will go on while the Supreme Court considers President Trump's emergency appeal of a lower court decision in the case. Lower courts had ordered, you may remember, a halt in the project, finding that it must have first congressional approval. For more now, we turn to Josh Gerstein, Saturday morning, senior legal affairs reporter for Politico, joining WTOP to explain the judge's order here.
12: At bottom, what this has to do with is that the Chief Justice, actually, it's not his role as Chief Justice, but his role as what's called the Circuit Justice, who oversees the D.C. Circuit and the D.C. courts and emergency matters coming out of those courts. And so about 2 weeks ago, we had the D.C. Circuit rule that this project had to stop, but they gave President Trump 2 weeks to try to obtain relief from the Supreme Court if he was able to do so. The president, through the Justice Department, went to the Supreme Court a week ago and said, I want an emergency order lifting this lower court ruling, and I need it by today, essentially. I think a lot of us thought we would get an order from the court as a whole today on whether to grant Trump's request or whether to deny it. Instead, we got an order solely from Chief Justice Roberts today, basically freezing that D.C. Circuit ruling, essentially allowing President Trump to go forward with the project for now until the Supreme Court makes a sort of a final ruling on his emergency appeal.
13: So we had lawyers for the National Trust for Historic Preservation accusing the White House of trying to outrun the courts by speeding up the construction. The White House claims the ballroom's about 65% complete. As you know, covering the Supreme Court, it's not like the justices move all that quickly. Could this ballroom be completed before the full court issues a ruling?
12: I mean, I doubt everything can be completed, Sean, but this, you know, the shell could probably be done of the construction and they could be moving to the interior, I think, before the Supreme Court acts on this. I mean, already we're in a position where people that go and look at the site can see that the sort of main beams of this structure have gone up already. And we're really in a position where if the courts were to really say that Trump didn't have the authority to do it, it might be necessary for him to actually tear down part of the building, which doesn't seem likely to happen. And so it does seem to me that Trump has succeeded in sort of outrunning the courts. And I think Roberts is, you know, one page ruling, even though it's just from him, is probably a signal that the rest of the court is going to side with President Trump on this issue. It's not a guarantee of that, but it does let this project keep going. And if they were going to stop it, you would think they would move to stop it quickly.
14: Josh, does it also speak anything, and maybe it doesn't at all, but to any of the other appeals that President Trump has before the high court?
12: Well, you know, it does in the sense that at a certain point, if you don't get the court to side with you in a timely way, you've sort of lost. And so here, I think the National Trust for Historic Preservation, the fact that the court has not sided with them yet, it's only been a week since the matter's been in front of the justices, but more of that building goes up every day. And in that sense, they've lost no matter what the outcome is. We have another emergency matter pending at the Supreme Court having to do with Trump's order on mail-in ballots that we're expecting action on soon. And there the shoe is on the other foot. You know, Trump is trying to revive his order and the court has not come to his rescue on that yet. We're more than 3 weeks into that being pending at the Supreme Court, and those midterm elections, they're really not a couple months away. They're really underway right now with a lot of states already mailing out absentee and mail-in ballots, and it's exceedingly hard to think that the Supreme Court would upend that right now in the coming weeks with that election underway. So sometimes sort of the default of what the court chooses not to do becomes the ultimate outcome of these cases.
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15: Checking around the DMV, you're going to find that most of our roads are event-free. Eastbound, westbound, 66, doing fine, Baltimore-Washington Parkway. Around the Beltway in Virginia and in Maryland on the inner and outer loop, you have no issues. Right now, though, 95 southbound between exit 130 and exit 126, you're going to run into the road construction there. The roadway is reduced to one lane. Traffic has picked up a bit and is moving kind of slow, but there's no standstill traffic in the area. It's going to add just a couple of minutes onto your ride. I'm John Mons. Your next check of traffic is coming up in less than 10 minutes.
0: wet weather expected this morning with temperatures between 60 and 70 degrees. That rain will continue throughout your Saturday, on and off showers, even some thunderstorms. Not expecting any damaging winds, but could have some pockets of heavier rain that may lead to some isolated flash flooding. 75 to 78 degrees. Plan also for your Saturday night out for some wet roads. I'm 7 News Chief Meteorologist Veronica Johnson in the First Alert Weather Center.
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1: The Trump administration announces a new plan this week to bring down those beef prices for us.
18: President Donald Trump has announced his administration will temporarily allow more beef imports into the U.S. without triggering higher tariffs. Imported beef will be sold at 25% below current market rates. The plan allows up to 300 metric tons of ground beef to enter the U.S. over the next 90 days. However, conservative rural state Republicans are already criticizing the plan, fearing it will harm American ranchers. Senator Tim Sheehy, a Trump ally, warns it could make it harder for ranchers to rebuild herds, posting on social media that the president's heart is in the right place, but says that importing beef will harm ranching families who feed the nation. I'm Lisa Dwyer.
1: U.S. military has confirmed this weekend two employees with the Army Corps of Engineers are among the eight people dead in that small plane crash near a remote radar site in western Alaska. ABC's Trevor Ault has the latest for us Saturday morning.
19: The Army Corps of Engineers had chartered that plane from Security Aviation, headed to Cape Newenham Long Range Radar Site Airport, 450 miles west of Anchorage. Officials say around noon Thursday, the aircraft missed its initial approach and crashed on the second landing attempt.
20: The wreckage is in an area of steep mountainous terrain, a ways from the airport. This is going to be a helicopter recovery.
19: It was in the midst of foggy conditions so poor, responders say they initially struggled to locate the wreckage.
1: The explosion here at home that killed an elderly woman in Annapolis this week was accidental. That is according this morning to a preliminary investigation in the case by the Anne Arundel County Fire Arson and Explosives Unit. It worked with state and federal partners, we're told, to reach the conclusion that they have. The investigation has also determined that the propane company that responded to the residents earlier that day did not cause or contribute to the blast. The explosion happened in the 1100 block of Green Holly Drive in Annapolis Wednesday midweek. Fire crews found two people at the scene. A 76-year-old woman was found inside in cardiac arrest and died at the scene, we're told. The homeowner, a man who was found inside suffering from some significant burns, they say, quote unquote, and was airlifted to a burn center. No word yet on his condition as of late. A 17-year-old is under arrest and facing charges this morning for stabbing in Frederick. It happened Thursday in a parking lot in the 7200 block of Bank Court in Frederick. Frederick County Sheriff's Office in this case has arrested 17-year-old Darwin Orlando Martinez Serrano of Hyattsville. Police have said that he stabbed a man during an argument and is now facing charges of first-degree assault, second-degree assault, and reckless endangerment. The preliminary investigation on the table revealed that the victim and suspect apparently worked together. Martinez Serrano is being charged as an adult in the case. With the first day of school just days away, in case you didn't know that yet, some Fairfax County students have been getting ready for a big, big responsibility, helping their classmates stay safe. WTOP's Heather Gustafson was at the Fairfax County Bus Depot for this year's Public School Safety Patrol program.
2: What we learned is that we can overcome our fears.
21: It was no ordinary day of camp for students at Sangster Elementary.
22: One of the big things is how to evacuate a bus.
21: John McCracken, a senior transportation officer with FCPS, helped 5th and 6th graders prepare if there is ever an emergency inside a yellow school bus.
22: If the driver will become incapacitated, they know how to pull the brake, they know where the fire extinguisher is, they know where the first aid kit is.
21: And also how to get out of a bus that's overheating or has turned on its side.
2: Every single one of you got out of this bus, so you should be very proud of yourself. So thank you so much. Give yourself a big round of
21: applause. In Fairfax County, Heather Gustafson, WTOP News.
1: The Anacostia River's health is improving as we roll towards the weekend, but is it clean enough to take a dip? An annual report on the actual river itself has been tracking the river's water and quality in and out, good and bad. 2014 is when it started, and it's getting closer now in time frames that they're doing this. More on that from WTOP's Liz Anderson.
23: When we first published our first report, the river got a failing grade.
24: That's Christopher E. Williams with the Anacostia Watershed Society. According to this year's State of the River report card, the Anacostia now has a C-minus grade.
23: It's a cause for celebration for us that not only is the river no longer failing, but it's actually starting to move up the grade scale. No one would imagine swimming in the river 30 years ago. Now, swimming in the river is coming into view. We're getting to the point where we may actually be able to swim in the river in a few years.
24: Liz Anderson, WTOP News.
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15: Nationals kick off their series with a walk-off loss to the Marlins. Nats did tie it up at 2-2 in the top of the ninth. Daylen Lyles singled home the game-tying run, but then Clayton Beter couldn't close the door. Nats fall to the Marlins 3-2. They've dropped now three of their last four. Same two on Saturday from Miami. The Orioles were winners over Tampa Bay. Final count 5-3 at Camden Yards. So the Birds end a mini losing skid. WNBA, the Mystics fall at home to the Minnesota Lynx 94-84. Kiki Ariofin had 19 points, 13 rebounds, but not enough as the Mystics lose to the best team in the league by 10. Still no word on whether Jaden Daniels will play a quarterback on Saturday for the Commanders when they visit Detroit. Preseason game number 2, kickoff just after high noon. The Lions will not play their starting quarterback in Jared Goff. In tennis, big win for Francis Tiafoe of Hyattsville, advances to the Cincinnati semifinals, beating Lorenzo Musetti in straight sets. As now Tiafoe will face fellow American Brandon Nakashima on the semis on Saturday. Men's world number 1 Jannik Sinner will not play in the U.S. Open coming up later in New York, citing a knee injury. Again, Nats fall 3-2 to kick off their series at the Miami Marlins. I'm Frank Hanrahan, WTOP Sports.
1: All righty, thanks, Frankie, as always. Coming up next half hour on WTOP and the 2 a.m. hour for you, right after traffic and weather.
25: 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I'm Annalisa Gale.
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1: Traffic and weather on WTOP.
15: Let's start this report down in Virginia, right around Fredericksburg. In fact, south of Fredericksburg, there's road construction going on, 95 southbound between exit 130 and exit 126. The roadway is reduced to one lane. Traffic is getting by without much of an issue, but I thought I would tell you about that because we don't have a whole lot going on this morning. Let's get you prepared for 9 o'clock this morning when the Freedom 250 Grand Prix kicks off day one of the 2 days of racing. We have street closings and parking restrictions. Get all the details at WTOP.com. com. I'm John Mons with your next check of traffic coming up in about 10 minutes.
0: Cloud cover out there and some rain showers that will start developing as we get into the early morning hours. Rain likely today. It's a high chance that we're going to have rain, but not a complete washout. There'll be some intervals of dry areas. 60 to 70 degrees this morning and about 75 to 78 degrees for the afternoon as we track some rain and thunderstorms continuing into the evening. I'm 7 News Chief Meteorologist Veronica Johnson in the First Alert Weather Center.
1: We're at 71 degrees in our nation's capital right now.
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1: Good Saturday morning, finally. We made it to the weekend, August 22nd. I'm Dean Lane. We're glad you're taking the ride with us this early morning. Welcome in. Luke Lukert is our producer at our top story. Late night action. President Donald Trump has expressed his gratitude to the Supreme Court for allowing the White House to continue construction for now on his $400 million White House ballroom project. Now, Chief Justice John Roberts here signed a temporary order on Friday, late in the day letting work continue as the court considers an emergency appeal from Trump's Republican administration. Over this case, CBS News Justice Department reporter Jack Rosen tells WTOP this morning that you need to look ahead at the issues likely at play when the full court takes up this case.
7: Part of what they're going to have to consider on the merits in this case when they eventually do decide is whether the group that's suing has the proper legal standing to bring the case. In both lower court and appellate court in D.C., the judges that have considered this case have said that there was proper standing because the National Trust for Historic Preservation would be damaged by any kind of destruction to the property. But in classic Trump administration fashion, the East Wing was already demolished, and both the lower court and appellate court have let the construction continue. And now that the Supreme Court is going to do that, we're looking at a ballroom that's already over halfway complete, according to the White House in court filings.
1: Speaking Friday in South Carolina, our nation's leader thanked the court and Roberts and called the court's action a good thing, quote unquote. WTOP at 12:32. President Trump's tariffs on Canadian imports are going to go into effect after all. Talks between the two nations collapsed apparently yesterday, Friday, with no new trade deal in place. The president's new import taxes are expected to hit about 5% of what Canada ships to the U.S. every year, including products ranging from hockey sticks and electronics to plastics and building materials. The tariffs were supposed to kick in earlier this week. President Trump extended that deadline for 3 days to allow talks to continue, but no deal was apparently ever reached. Canadian Prime Minister Mark Carney says Canada will match the U.S. tariffs dollar for dollar, escalating the trade conflict more. Stay tuned. Iran is promising a devastating response meantime on the war front after the Trump administration pledged what it called the toughest financial penalties in history this week, aimed at toppling Iran's leadership.
8: The United States intends to tighten its economic grip on Iran. In order to do that, the White House is calling on countries around the globe to cut off trade with Iran and stop providing them a lifeline, with Treasury Secretary Scott Bessent issuing this warning even to allies.
9: We are going to all of our allies, and this is going to be the greatest coordinated economic isolation in the history of the world. If you insist on doing business with them, then the U.S. Treasury and the U.S. government, they will put its full might and force toward enforcing against you.
8: The direct means of pressuring Iran through that U.S. naval blockade, stopping ships from going in or out of Iranian reports, that remains in effect. But the push is to try and get more countries on board with all of this. Though the Treasury Secretary says if the economic pressures work, there shouldn't be a need in the imminent future for a return to kinetic warfare. Meanwhile, Iran hitting back, their parliament speaker saying, "We will not allow individuals to come and trample on our dignity and honor and then leave. We are willing to sacrifice our wealth and possessions on this path, and we will stand firm to defend our dignity and honor." Separately, the Treasury Department has announced new sanctions on Hezbollah in Lebanon. An important element of all of this, as these sanctions come down, the reclassification of Hezbollah from a terrorist organization to a proxy of Iran. This is just another lever that the Treasury Department is trying to pull in order to continue to pressure Iran going after their proxies around the region. In Doha, Robert Sherman, News Nation.
1: Now to the war in Ukraine. To update you Saturday morning, the war between Russia and Ukraine is being waged in the air right now. And Friday was, again, Ukraine's turn to be the target. More on this latest attack from WTOP National Security Correspondent J.J. Green Saturday morning.
10: Russia's intensifying war has produced another mass casualty attack. Drones struck a crowded shopping center in Kryvyi Rih, which is where President Volodymyr Zelensky is from, killing 15 people, injuring 130, including 23 children. Ukrainian officials say it was a double tap attack. That means the drones hit the mall. Then another struck roughly 30 minutes later as emergency crews were responding. Very deliberate. Additional Russian attacks in Mykolaiv and Kharkiv have pushed today's death toll across to 21. This attack follows this week's devastating Russian assault on Kyiv using ballistic cruise and hypersonic missiles, along with 168 drones. Ukraine says its increasingly serious shortage of Patriot interceptors is leaving cities vulnerable to Russia's ballistic missiles.
1: WTOP National Security Correspondent J.J. Green. President Trump was in South Carolina on Friday to help Republican Senate candidate Darlene Graham's campaign. She's currently filling the seat vacated, as you know, by the death of her brother recently, Lindsey Graham, but wants a full-term shot. She has Trump's complete endorsement.
11: And we're going to elect Senator Darlene Graham to fight for South Carolina and to always put America first. She only knows how to put America first.
1: Graham urged people to vote for her in Tuesday's runoff election against Ralph Norman, and take 10 friends with you when you go to vote. WTOP at 2:36.
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35: ABC News, I'm Dave Packer. 50% tariffs on Canadian goods in effect as trade talks collapse. Earlier this week, President Trump announced a pause on tariffs on Canadian goods.
36: We, by the way, probably have a deal with Canada.
35: Not so fast. Friday night, late, Prime Minister Mark Carney announcing that Canada is suspending trade negotiations with the U.S., citing last-minute changes to U.S. proposed terms that he described as unfair and uneconomic. Amid growing American concerns about the cost of living, President Trump says he'll temporarily waive a tariff on imported beef for 90 days. Today, President Trump in South Carolina.
11: Well, we want to get the beef prices down, so we'll get them down a little bit. And that's what people want, that's what the voters want, and that's what I want.
35: That was on Friday. U.S. ranchers and some Republican lawmakers blasting the decision. An investigation underway after a small Cessna plane crashed near a remote military radar site in Alaska. All 8 people on board died. This is ABC News.
1: Good Saturday morning, August 22nd. We do indeed thank you for kicking off the early part of your weekend with us. Time now is 2:38. Traffic and weather on the 8th to John Mons this morning in the WTOP Traffic Center.
0: Very easygoing Saturday morning with road construction on 95 southbound in Virginia, right around Fredericksburg, just south of there. Right now, roadways reduced to one lane. This construction project should be done by 5 this morning. But even with down to one lane, traffic is getting through with not much of an issue. Later on today, the Freedom 250 Day 1 racing kicks off. And rain or shine, their race must go on unless there's some lightning, some severe flooding, or some high winds. Also, the road closings and parking restrictions will also be going on. Check WTOP.com for a full list of those closings and anything else you need to know about race day. I'm John Mons, back with another check of traffic in about 10 minutes.
1: 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Word of a umbrella day, at least, to kick off the weekend this Saturday.
2: Well, on this Saturday, we've got cooler than average temperatures, and we're going to have clouds and rain throughout the day. Some scattered showers, some isolated thunderstorms, and pockets of moderate to heavy rain at times, especially late today. Temperatures this morning running between 60 and 70 degrees. We've got 75 to 78 for your afternoon. Again, mainly cloudy, wet, and humid. 7 News Chief Meteorologist Veronica Johnson in the First Alert Weather Center.
1: 71 degrees Georgetown, 67 Bowie, 65 this morning Leesburg. We're at 71 outside the WTOP studios, where the time now is 2:40. On WTOP, of course, we bring you money news at 10 and 40. John Wardock.
3: The Marriott Hotel at Dulles Airport is sticking around at least several more years. Fairfax Now is reporting the Metropolitan Washington Airports Authority has extended the hotel's lease through 2029. The hotel has been around since the 1960s. Forbright Bank is selling its local branches along with $750 million in deposits to TrustR Bank of McLean. Forbright, based in Chevy Chase, wants to become a national digital bank. And layoffs at Starbucks. The coffee house chain is cutting more than 200 workers as it continues to streamline operations. The Wall Street Journal says half the cuts are coming in the technology department. On Friday, the Dow up 517 points, a 1% rise there. The S&P added 33. The NASDAQ advanced 113 points. John Wardock, WTOP News.
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1: Now to new developments Saturday morning in the trial of a woman who is using postpartum psychosis as a defense in her murder trial. Lindsay Clancy's defense team rested its case this week after calling one witness, a forensic psychiatrist, who said that she didn't know what she was doing when she killed her three young children. Now News Nation's Jessica Cartaglia has more on that.
5: On the stand this morning, forensic psychiatrist Dr. Philip Resnick, he is a very well-known expert who also testified in the Andrea Yates case. Prosecutors argue that Clancy's actions show planning and awareness and that she knew what she was doing was wrong. Dr. Resnick, however, said that Clancy was unable to conform her conduct to the requirements of the law because of her mental illness. Prosecutors are now calling rebuttal witnesses, beginning with another psychiatrist, Dr. Avram Mack.
1: Prosecutors in the case say Clancy planned the killings in advance and faked a suicide attempt afterward, directly contradicting the defense's argument of postpartum psychosis. Stay tuned. Controversial Justice Department official Ed Martin, who briefly served as interim U.S. attorney for D.C., is leaving his DOJ post. In a post on social media as we were rolling into the weekend, President Trump announced that Martin will, quote, leave to fight legal battles for the upcoming midterm election and experience as the presidential election of 2028. Mr. Trump pulled Martin's nomination as D.C. U.S. attorney because he says of bipartisan concerns about the lack of experience as a prosecutor and his support for Capitol riot defendants. Martin was a leader of Mr. Trump's Stop the Steal movement. He spoke at a rally in Washington on the eve of the January 6, 2021 assault on the Capitol and later served on the board of a nonprofit that raised money to support January 6 defendants as well as their families. D.C.'s Carter Barron Amphitheater is back open now for musical performances after a 10-year closure. WTOP's Annalise Gale is in Rock Creek Park.
6: It's no better place to see a concert.
2: The Carter Barron Amphitheater is a historic site which was built back in 1950, and it was one of the first racially integrated outdoor performance venues in the U.S. Gary Russell recalls seeing popular bands here in the 1970s.
6: Like Temptations, the various groups that during that time. I've seen Isaac Hayes here. I mean, it's endless.
2: More than 1,200 people got tickets to Friday night's show to see the Silver Logan Sharp and Groovement All-Stars. Sharp says it means a lot to return here.
7: We owe it to the legacy of this, of the history of the performers that have been on this stage, to bring it back and bring it back with dignity. You know what I mean? So I'm just happy that this is a start. It's not there yet. A lot of work to be done. But you got to start somewhere, and it's better than letting it sit here.
2: Annalisa Gale, WTOP News.
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1: The Washington Commanders will be in Detroit Saturday afternoon on the weekend for their second preseason game against the Lions. Usually, exhibition game number two is when we get our best preseason look at the team overall. Coach Dan Quinn says that some starters are going to play, but who is the question? We turn now for some answers to WTOP Commanders beat reporter George Wallace with his preview Saturday.
15: The big question is going to be Jaden Daniels. Is he going to play? And, you know, with the offensive line being as banged up as it is, Bill Kroski Merritt said he wants to play. Rashad White, running back, is not going to play. Jeremy McNichol's not going to play. But last week we saw Henry and Catron Allen play at the running back position. Thought they did pretty well. Defensively, I would probably think you're going to see some of the starters, maybe the starting defense, at least for a drive or two. It sounded like that's the way they were leaning after the padded practice a couple days ago, which was, pretty good practice. But I think leaning towards most of the starters playing. For me, the biggest question mark is going to be, are you going to put Jaden out there with two of your five offensive linemen down? But that's, you got to play football. So, I'm leaning towards that group playing at least a couple of drives.
16: Well, just trying to protect him in the process,
15: yeah,
16: and make sure that he doesn't end up on the aisle.
15: Yeah. Because you got Marcus Mariota, who's out for the rest of the preseason. No guarantee he's going to be ready for week one. So if you put Jaden out there and then something happens, then all of a sudden, what are you doing? You're calling Sean or myself to go play quarterback.
16: He just left me out of it?
15: Yeah,
16: I don't get a chance either?
15: Wow. You're on the defensive side.
16: Oh, okay,
15: yeah.
16: Thanks.
15: But that is the thing. So, but then again, the offensive line is a huge concern anyway. So, you've got, also keep in mind, they don't play the Eagles till September 14th. They've got 2 weeks off now after the third preseason game.
19: Mm-hmm.
15: So, a lot of different ways you can go. The good news is that you do have time, and a lot of these injuries are minor, but you don't want to, I don't know how much of a risk you want to take tomorrow, but I do think at some point they're going to play a little bit tomorrow.
19: Training camp did start pretty positively, but yep. You mentioned the injuries. Have they dampened things a bit? How concerned are they all about this?
15: Yeah, they are, Sean, for sure. I mean, that injury list keeps growing. I mean, and it was, a very positive start to camp, and it still has. I mean, Jaden Daniels has looked very sharp, adding Stephon Diggs. Terry McLaurin looks good. Defense is flying around. Sonny Styles, very positive, and some of the young guys. But yes, the biggest concern for me is Nick Allegretti, who's going to be playing center. He missed the first couple weeks, and he came back, had one practice, and then his calf tightened up again So I bet they shut him down now until the opener. Laramie Tunsil already out, was protecting Jaden Daniels on the left side. Trey Amos, the cornerback, hasn't played in a while. Rashad White was back to practice, but he's not going to play this week. Teron Payne left practice the other day. Adafe Owe, Caleb Von Chason. So a lot of, and a lot of soft tissue injuries. That's fine. You're going to get that in camp, but it is concerning because that list is very long now, and they've, you know, been at camp for about 3 weeks.
16: Who have you seen as a star coming out, do you think, this time around, just the couple training camps?
15: I think that the Jaden is the big one for right now. And I think that, you know, they've seen some of the younger guys. I think Sonny Styles has looked sharp on the defensive side for sure. And he would tell you last week he didn't have his best game in his first game, so he's anxious to get back out there, and everybody can't wait to see him as well. But and even the couple of the running backs, like I said, Katron Allen has performed. I thought Henry played pretty well the other day. So some of the young guys are starting to emerge, but for me, this camp has been about the sharpness of Jaden Daniels and learning this new offense, and he seems to have picked it up with ease.
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0: We're looking good on the roadways this early Saturday morning. The only issue we're really looking at right now is road construction with the roadway reduced to one lane. That's going to be on 95 southbound between exits 130 and 126. Traffic is easily getting by in that one lane at speed. Traffic's going to be a mess in D.C. later on today and tomorrow as we get underway with the Freedom 250 Grand Prix. There are lots of street closings and parking restrictions. Get all the details at WTOP.com. I'm John Mons. Another check of traffic is on the way in less than 10 minutes.
1: And Veronica has a look at our forecast this morning here on WTOP.
2: A soggy Saturday in the making. We'll have waves of rain moving through. Probably our heaviest dose going to be Saturday late evening and Saturday night. So occasional showers for today, 60 to 70 degrees. Temperature starting out this morning with a high temperature range of 75 to 78 degrees for the afternoon. And again, it's going to be humid. By Sunday, less humid, partly sunny, and temperatures in the mid-80s. I'm 7 News Chief Meteorologist Veronica Johnson in the First Alert Weather Center.
1: Right now, we're at 66 Rockville, 66 Ashburn, this check, 69 Fort Washington. It's 71 outside the WTOP studios, and coming right up on WTOP.
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1: Prince Harry and his wife Meghan have decided to return to the United Kingdom this week. They plan to relocate, we're told, after 6 years in California out west, where they settled after stepping back from their royal duties at the time. That was back in 2020 because of a rift in the royal family. It was last month that King Charles welcomed Harry, Meghan, and their two children to his private estate in Highgrove. Now, Julie Tadio is a history professor and royal family expert at the University of Maryland on the biggest this morning hurdle the couple will likely fall into.
21: The biggest obstacle are the tabloids. They're already running stories framing this as a defeat for Harry and Meghan. They're determined to always present one princess, Kate, as the good one, Meghan as the evil one. And we can't deny that Meghan was subjected to a lot of vitriol, sexist and racist in the past. So I think Charles and Camilla can play a role in working with the tabloids so that they don't constantly go after this couple. But tabloids, they thrive on this. They thrive on divisiveness. So we're going to get a lot of that in the coming days and weeks. And so that's a lot to overcome.
1: Taddeo also adds this morning, Harry may be able to regain the public's affection in England. A comeback for a local boys and girls club to tell you about Saturday morning. WTOP's Alan Etter tells us it's been 6 years since the College Park Club was actually in any sort of action at all.
3: You know, all the neighboring towns have their boys and girls club, but we're an even bigger town, and ours isn't active.
5: And that's why College Park resident and parent Angela Gentile wanted to get the place back open to bring families affordable activities for their kids. They'll start in the fall with three divisions, under 6, under 8, and under 10, in the Prince George's Soccer Initiative League.
3: I think we're actually in good shape. It may at the beginning be a lot of my friends doing the volunteering that I'm sort of making them volunteer. Or they're doing it as a favor to me. But I think we are in good shape. It's been working, and I think a lot of that is the city has been very helpful. So
11: I'm really excited to be supporting one of our very own neighbors here.
5: City Councilmember Jacob Hernandez.
11: I would say a successful youth organization isn't built by City Hall alone. It's built by neighbors, parents, coaches, and young people working together. Our role is to create the foundation.
5: Alan Etter, WTOP News.
1: Hey, this weekend, if it's the Grand Prix race events on the streets of the Capitol, don't interest you at all, we got you covered. 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Convention Center. WTOP's Steve Karish this morning, Saturday, with a preview.
18: Just what can you expect at the National Book Festival?
22: It's about creating a community around books and around writers.
18: That's Clay Smith. He's literary director of the Library of Congress, and it's his office that's responsible for producing the festival.
22: We sort of bring that alive by putting some of the nation's best writers on stage where attendees for free, you know, ask questions of those writers and hear them talk about their latest ideas and latest books. And then get their book signed.
18: This year's speakers include Ann Patchett, Frank Miller, Douglas Brinkley, Kate McKinnon, and filmmaker Martin Scorsese. For the first time in the festival's history, tickets are required for entry. However, they're free. You can get them at loc.gov. Steve Karish, WTOP News.
1: A survey suggests this weekend Americans continue to drink less and less alcohol than ever before these days.
23: A July Gallup poll of U.S. adults 18 years old and older finding the share of Americans drinking alcohol remains at a record low, 54% for the second year in a row. The analytics firm calling this the lowest reading for the trend dating back to 1939. The survey suggests self-reported drinking fell over the previous 3 years from 62% in 2023 to 58% in 2024 and 54% in 2025 before holding steady this year. 13% of those polled admit they sometimes drink too much, which is also a record low. 17% noting they've opted for a non-alcoholic beverage over the last year, with more than half, 51%, saying they feel consuming one or two alcoholic drinks per day is bad for their health. Kristen Goodwin, Fox News.
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24: Nationals kick off their series with a tough 3-2 loss at the Miami Marlins. Nats took a 1-0 lead. Keibert Ruiz with a solo homer. They're up 1-0 going into the eighth. The Marlins played a 2 to go up 2-1. The Nats did tie it up in the ninth. Daylen Lyle with an RBI single. But then the Marlins answered with a walk-off run to get the victory 3-2. So the Nationals fall to kick off that series. Same two on Saturday afternoon from Miami. In Baltimore, the O's were winners over Tampa Bay 5-3. WNBA Mystics lose to Minnesota 94-84. The Lynx improved to 31-7 on the season. Mystics now 21-15. In tennis, a big win for Francis Tiafoe, topping Lorenzo Musetti in the Cincinnati quarterfinals. So Tiafoe's into the semis to face fellow American Brandon Nakashima on Saturday. Now, this tournament's a big tune-up for the upcoming U.S. Open later on this month in New York. And men's world number one Jannik Sinner is not going to play in the tournament, citing a knee injury. Commanders and the Lions preseason game number two Saturday, high noon from Detroit. Lions won't play their starting quarterback in Jared Goff. We'll see if the Commanders start quarterback Jaden Daniels in what would be the obvious tune-up game for him. Frank Hanrahan, WTOP Sports.
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1: 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John Bonds is in the WTOP Traffic Center this morning.
0: 95 southbound, south of Fredericksburg. The rain started down there, and it looks like the construction project that was going on has cleared a little earlier. It was supposed to be going until 5 this morning, but the rain has run them off. It looks like traffic's getting by without issue. If you are planning on going down to D.C. at any time tomorrow, the Freedom 250 is going on. Anything between the Washington Monument and the Capitol, you pretty much have road closures and parking restrictions. Get all the details at WTOP.com. 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I'm John Mons with another check of traffic in about 10 minutes.
2: Tracking wet weather for your Saturday and more humid conditions. Also going to be on the cooler side. 60 to 70 degrees this morning, considering that our temperatures are typically in the upper 80s, where it'll be about 10 degrees cooler than average, running in the upper 70s. 7 News Chief Meteorologist Veronica Johnson in the First Alert Weather Center.
1: Right now, we're at 71 degrees in Washington at 2:59.
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1: Saturday morning, August 22nd, we finally made it to the weekend. Dean Lane coming up this 3 a.m. hour on WTOP this early morning. Supreme Court Chief Justice allows work on the President's White House ballroom to continue for now. An arrest in a shooting in Bowie, leaving a woman in critical condition.
8: A local school district has a $3 billion math problem, deferred maintenance. I'm Kate Ryan.
1: Plus,
9: we want to have it next year and the year after that.
10: Mayor Bowser has the need for speed with the Grand Prix. I'm Jimmy Alexander.
1: Gains on Wall Street to wrap your business week at the closing bell. The Dow was up 517. That was up 517. NASDAQ picked up 113. And the S&P was up 33. Good morning, 3 o'clock on WTOP.
12: From ABC News, I'm Dave Pappin. An investigation is now underway after a small Cessna plane crashed near a remote military radar site in Alaska. Officials say there are no survivors. NTSB Alaska Regional Chief Clint Johnson said the aircraft missed its initial approach amid foggy conditions Thursday around noon and crashed on the second landing attempt.
25: The pilots in this case were navigating solely by instruments. Weather conditions would not allow them to actually visually see the ground.
12: As reservoir levels sink lower in Lake Mead and Lake Powell, the Department of the Interior ordering steep cuts to the amount of Colorado River water that will be delivered to California, Nevada, and Arizona, the river facing years of drought. An honor bestowed, an honor taken away. Word that President Trump could possibly rename an aircraft carrier after himself, after he himself several years ago announced it would be named after Doris Miller, a black World War II hero.
26: Sources telling ABC News Navy officials are now weighing removing Miller's name from the ship and instead considering naming it for President Trump.
27: It's like almost like a stab in the heart for me.
26: Miller's great niece said it would send a message to all black service members.
27: To give it and then take it away, and it kind of make you wonder, like, are we good enough? Are we equal?
26: No U.S. Navy vessel has ever been named for a sitting president.
12: Amid growing American concerns about the cost of living, President Trump says he'll temporarily waive a tariff on imported beef for 90 days. Not going to work, says National Cattlemen's Beef Association head lobbyist Ethan Lane. He says ground beef imports doubled last year without lowering prices.
28: That was done in an effort to lower prices for consumers. And if you look at the marketplace, what we know is that didn't happen.
12: At least 55 people have fallen ill across 15 states in a salmonella and E. coli outbreak linked to alfalfa sprouts. You're listening to ABC News.
1: WTOP at 3:03. Good Saturday morning. Finally, we made it to the weekend, August 22nd. Overcast by daybreak, 60 to 74 the low. Later today, cloudy, stormy, less humid, 75 to 78. 71 now. Good morning to you. I'm Dean Lay. Topping the stories we're following for you on WTOP this early Saturday morning. Begin the ride this half hour, updating you on a late-breaking story from Friday. The Chief Justice of the Supreme Court signing an order this weekend allowing President Trump's White House ballroom project to continue for the time being. Now, under this temporary order, as it's known, from Justice John Roberts, the work can go on while the Supreme Court considers the president's emergency appeal of a lower court decision in this case. Josh Gerstein, senior legal affairs reporter for Politico, says the judge's order is a win for Mr. Trump.
3: It does seem to me that Trump has succeeded in sort of outrunning the courts. And I think Roberts's, you know, one-page ruling, even though it's just from him, is probably a signal that the rest of the court is going to side with President Trump on this issue. It's not a guarantee of that, but it does let this project keep going. And if they were going to stop it, you would think they would move to stop it quickly.
1: The lower court sided with the National Historic Trust, ruling that the president needs congressional approval to build the above-ground ballroom, but that construction of an underground security complex on the site could continue. Now, the ruling in the case was set to take effect on Friday. Yesterday, Roberts signed the order because he oversees appeals of Washington-based cases. Stay tuned. It is 3:04 Saturday morning here on WTOP. Locally, a buoy man is facing serious

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1: And said, I shot her. The gun is in the mailbox. The woman was taken to the hospital where she remains in critical condition this morning. Hinton is being held this morning and this weekend without bond. Montgomery County Public School officials are celebrating the opening of brand new schools. But WTOP's Kate Ryan reports a presentation at Thursday's school board meeting shows the system struggling to keep up with $3 billion in deferred maintenance.
2: Andrea Swiatoka is the acting chief of district operations for Montgomery County Schools.
3: We estimate right now that we have a $3 billion deferred maintenance backlog and growing every day.
2: That includes things like HVAC systems, plumbing, and roofs. She presented the school board with the challenge of maintaining 211 school buildings. The average age of those schools, 30 years. And the system has vacancies in maintenance staff. James Duffy is the maintenance operation manager for MCPS.
4: Wages is a huge disparity for us right now. As great as Montgomery County is with benefits, retirement, personal time off, the private sector is getting very competitive.
2: The biggest competitor? Data centers. Kate Ryan, WTOP News.
1: WTOP at 306. There's some positive news this morning about Anacostia River water quality. But is this a good enough time for now to take a swim or water that you could cast a line in? WTOP's Liz Anderson is covering.
5: It's a first for the Anacostia River, a C- for water quality,
6: which is the best grade it's ever had, according to our relatively stringent grading system.
5: Christopher E. Williams is president and CEO of the Anacostia River Society, which has issued its State of the River report card since 2014. Williams tells WTOP,
6: I sort of think of it like a troubled student.
5: When a failing student starts earning C grades,
6: you say two things. One, you say, that's fabulous.
5: But it doesn't stop there.
6: And the second thing you say is, now let's keep working and get it up to an A.
5: Along with water quality, the Society notes other improvements, including water clarity, chlorophyll A, fecal bacteria, and dissolved oxygen.
6: This is a lengthy process. You know, we're moving toward a river that is fishable and swimmable and that is a healthy river ecosystem.
5: Liz Anderson, WTOP News.
1: Hey, the Freedom 250 Grand Prix takes over the streets around the National Mall this weekend. We've been warning you for a while. There are many road closures around the National Mall, and officials want you to take public transportation. WTOP's Jimmy Alexander got a very fast tour of the 1.7 mile course, that is, in a 670 horsepower Corvette Z06.
7: Wow. That was amazing.
8: It's an interesting fact because it is a street circuit, so it's not perfectly smooth like a road course would be.
7: Now, while I was riding shotgun, Kim Morris, VP of Motorsports at General Motors, was the wheelman, and he got us up to?
8: Around 140.
7: Well, I think the speed limit's normally 30 around here. Would that be a little boring to you after?
8: That would definitely would be a different experience.
7: What was your favorite turn? Is there a favorite turn?
8: Probably turn 6 and 7, that complex through there.
7: That takes drivers near the U.S. Capitol on 3rd Street Southwest.
9: I previewed the track on Wednesday, and it's pretty incredible to go that fast.
7: Mayor Muriel Bowser said thanks to the millions and millions of dollars events like this bring to D.C.
9: We not only want to have it this year, we want to have it next year, and the year after that, and the year after that.
7: From the National Mall, Jimmy Alexander, WTOP News.
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1: Saturday morning, August 22nd. Thanks for kicking off the weekend with us. I'm now to check traffic and weather. Here's John Mons in the WTOP Traffic Center.
12: Around the Beltway, inner loop, outer loop. No issues in Maryland and Virginia. 95 north heading to Baltimore. You won't find any problems. The 270 is clear heading toward Frederick and back. The 50 east and west out toward the Bay Bridge. No problems there in both directions. The Bay Bridge has no restrictions tonight as far as lanes are concerned. 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I'm John Mons. We've got another check of traffic coming up in about 10 minutes.
13: What weather expected this morning with temperatures between 60 and 70 degrees. That rain will continue throughout your Saturday on and off showers, even some thunderstorms. Not expecting any damaging winds, but could have some pockets of heavier rain that may lead to some isolated flash flooding. 75 to 78 degrees. Plan also for your Saturday night out for some wet roads. I'm 7 News Chief Meteorologist Veronica Johnson in the First Alert Weather Center.

0: 68 degrees up from Marlboro, 71 Woodbridge, 73 in our nation's capital. Saturday morning, August 22nd in the 3 a.m. hour. We're at 71 and holding outside the WTOP studios. 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On WTOP, of course, we bring you money news at 10 and 40. John Warnock here to wrap your business week ahead of the weekend.
1: Back-to-school spending is expected to jump 15% this year and hit $147 billion. And artificial intelligence is playing a role. Mark Matthews, chief economist at the National Retail Federation, says shoppers are turning to AI to get organized and look for deals.
2: For some people, it's the first time sending kids off to college. So what do they need? Where should I buy it? What are the best prices? So a lot of assistance in that type of area.
1: For more on AI and shopping this year, head to WTOP.com and search Back to School. If you're looking to buy a home in Northern Virginia, you have more to choose from. The Northern Virginia Association of Realtors says the number of active listings jumped almost 20% last month. Stocks put one in the win column Friday. The Dow up 517 points. The S&P adding 33. The NASDAQ up 113 points. John Wardock, WTOP News.
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0: The nation's high court, Supreme Court Chief Justice John Roberts, is allowing the White House to continue construction on President Donald Trump's ballroom project for now. Under this temporary order from the Justice Department, Justice John Roberts, the work will go on while the Supreme Court considers President Trump's emergency appeal of a lower court decision in this case. Lower courts had ordered, you may remember, to halt the project altogether, finding that it must first get congressional approval to be done at all. CBS News Justice Department reporter Jake Rosen telling WTOP producer Juan Herrera about the Chief Justice's order and what it means in the end.
9: On Friday, the Supreme Court temporarily allowed construction on the White House ballroom to continue, freezing what now is two different court orders, both at the district level and appellate level in D.C., that would have stopped above ground work on the project. Below ground work, which President Trump has repeatedly called attention to, ranging from things like the presidential bunker and security enhancements to the White House complex and other things along those lines, has been allowed to continue the entire time. But what really has been challenged by the National Trust for Historic Preservation is the Trump administration's move to fund the ballroom with private donations, A, and B, to then flip that money into a fund that is typically used for White House maintenance, usually only gets a couple million dollars a year. There was no grand opinion on Friday afternoon. Chief Justice of the Supreme Court, Roberts, said that the Supreme Court is going to take a pause. They're going to stay this administratively and take more time to think through these issues in this. It gives them more time to do that and pauses the injunction, which would have expired at midnight on Friday night.
10: And was there any indication in the court today on how the justices might rule on this moving forward?
9: There wasn't, but given the Supreme Court's lean towards conservative bend, it's likely that part of what they're going to have to consider on the merits in this case when they eventually do decide is whether the group that's suing has the proper legal standing to bring the case. In both lower court and appellate court in D.C., the judges that have considered this case have said that there was proper standing because the National Trust for Historic Preservation would be damaged by any kind of destruction to the property. But in classic Trump administration fashion, the East Wing was already demolished, and both the lower court and appellate court have let the construction continue. And now that the Supreme Court is going to do that, we're looking at a ballroom that's already over halfway complete, according to the White House in court filings.
10: And what's the argument of those who brought forward this lawsuit?
9: What they allege is that by directing these groups and companies who have wanted to privately finance this ballroom, ranging from companies like Microsoft and Amazon to even some news outlets who have agreed to do this and other private donors, basically, in the words of one judge who considers it's a Rube Goldberg contraption, which allows the Trump administration to put the money into one fund, flip it into another, and then redirect it out of the National Park Service into a fund that's typically used a couple million dollars a year for typical White House enhancements. Think about repainting, fixing leaks, things along those lines. What the Trump administration has argued is that they are allowed to do that and to direct money into that fund, and the executive office of the president has power over doing that and that fund, and they're the ones overseeing this contraption. What the group that's bringing the lawsuit has argued is that only Congress can actually approve A, funds for a ballroom, not private donations, and B, only Congress can approve what any kind of demolition or renovation on White House grounds happens and how it happens. And that hasn't happened yet. There really hasn't been any appetite in Congress to address or tackle this. So right now, it's been essentially fast-moving force in the White House's project meets blunt object, which are these court rulings that have slowed the construction to some degree. But also, we've seen in court filings, and as alleged by the National Trust, they're actually moving faster with this construction as it's been on appeal, hoping to potentially have it mostly done by the time there's any kind of ruling. What happened on Friday certainly gives the Trump administration more time to conclude this project, bring it to a close. It's unclear when they would rule, but likely not over the weekend.
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11: In these early morning hours, not much going on our main roads, but we do have preparation going on for the Freedom 250 Grand Prix. If for some reason you haven't heard, we've got closures all around D.C., road closures, parking restrictions, and we have a full list of those. All you have to do is go to WTOP.com, and that list is there waiting for you. I'm John Mons. I've got another check of traffic on the way in about 10 minutes.
12: A soggy Saturday in the making. We'll have waves of rain moving through. Probably our heaviest dose going to be Saturday late evening and Saturday night. So occasional showers for today, 60 to 70 degrees. Temperature starting out this morning with a high temperature range of 75 to 78 degrees for the afternoon. And again, it's going to be humid. By Sunday, less humid. Partly sunny and temperatures in the mid-80s. I'm 7 News Chief Meteorologist Veronica Johnson in the First Alert Weather Center.
0: We're at 67 degrees this check. Hyattsville, 66 Herndon, 74 Foggy Bottom, 71 right now outside the WTLP studios. And coming up this half hour for you right here on WTLP.
13: 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I'm Heather Gustafson.
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0: President Trump threatening a lawsuit over a report on National Guard deployment.
18: President Donald Trump is threatening to sue a left-leaning think tank unless it retracts a report that says his National Guard deployments to various cities did not reduce crime, as Trump has said. The letter gave the Washington, D.C.-based Center for American Progress until the end of business Friday to issue the retraction or face a $5 billion lawsuit. The center has declined. The nonprofit's president and chief executive says the lawsuit is a transparent attempt to silence the center. I'm Lisa Dwyer.
0: D.C. police are once again putting special teen curfew zones in place this weekend in an effort to prevent large gatherings, as we've told you, that are known as teen takeovers. The restricted areas are both in Northwest and include Brightwood, Embry Heights, and the U Street corridor near the Banneker Recreation Center. Now, the special curfews that are looked at here are in effect on Saturday from 8 p.m. tonight till midnight. That means anyone under 18 is prohibited from gathering with nine or more people in public spaces within those zones. The city's existing overnight curfew for minors still begins at 11 p.m. and runs until 6 the next morning. They're too young to drive to school themselves, but they're learning what to do if the person behind the wheel no longer can. Fairfax County Schools are training students ahead of the new school year to know what to do in case of a school bus emergency.
13: The emergency and the smoke filling the Fairfax County yellow school bus both were fake, but the responsibility was real for fifth grader Kevin.
19: Don't be scared and just try to focus on saving the people and yourself.
13: The Sangster Elementary School student put his training to the test, leading his classmates off a bus filling with water smoke meant to replicate an act of emergency, and then later out of a bus turned on its side.
20: These are students who have volunteered to do these duties.
13: John McCracken is with FCPS Transportation.
20: They're being exposed to some things, so if anything ever does go wrong, their minds have kind of already been there, and their bodies can just follow along with what they've learned.
13: In Fairfax County, Heather Gustafson, WTOP News.
0: Could this be the beginning of a royal resurgence for Prince Harry? Harry, Meghan, and their two kids, as we've been telling you on WTOP this weekend, are packing up, leaving out West California, the house there, and heading back to live full-time in England, we understand. They are said to be planning to live outside London. The Duke and Duchess of Sussex left the royal life, you may remember, after a rift with the family 6 years ago and made their way to the west coast of the U.S. Julie Taddeo is a history professor and royal family expert at the University of Maryland locally, joining WTOP with more on Harry and Meghan's decision to move back.
21: We have to remember that what you say 6 years ago may not be true 6 years later. I think that in terms of their career trajectory, their Netflix deal is petering out. There is a report that she has some acting gig that may require her to be in Britain. But they're getting older. Their kids are getting older. And to me, it's not surprising that they would want their children to know their heritage. They may not have been working royals since 2020, but they're still royals. And we have to point out, they're not selling their California home, so they can always return to the States.
0: Julie Taddeo also adds this morning, Harry may be able to regain the public's affection in England. 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
2: Nationals kick off their series with a walk-off loss to the Marlins. Nats did tie it up at 2-2 in the top of the ninth. Daylen Lyles singled home the game-tying run, but then Clayton Beter couldn't close the door. Nats fall to the Marlins 3-2. They've dropped now three of their last four. Same two on Saturday from Miami. The Orioles were winners over Tampa Bay. Final count 5-3 at Camden Yards. So the Birds end a mini losing skid. WNBA, the Mystics fall at home to the Minnesota Lynx 94-84. Kiki Iriafin had 19 points, 13 rebounds, but not enough as the Mystics lose to the best team in the league by 10. Still no word on whether Jaden Daniels will play a quarterback on Saturday for the Commanders when they visit Detroit. Preseason game number 2, kickoff just after high noon. The Lions will not play their starting quarterback in Jared Goff. In tennis, big win for Francis Tiafoe of Hyattsville, advances to the Cincinnati semifinals, beating Lorenzo Musetti in straight sets. As now Tiafoe will face fellow American Brandon Nakashima on the semis on Saturday. Men's world number 1 Jannik Sinner will not play in the U.S. Open coming up later in New York, citing a knee injury. Again, Nats fall 3-2 to kick off their series at the Miami Marlins. I'm Frank Hanrahan, WTOP Sports.
0: All right, thanks, Frankie, as always. Coming up on WTOP next half hour after traffic and weather, the Supreme Court Chief Justice now allowing the White House to continue construction on the President's Ballroom, the project, for now. We'll update you on what's happened this overnight early morning. WTOP at 3:26, traffic and weather, we update that just around the corner.
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11: We are currently event-free on the roads of the DMV in Virginia, Maryland, and in D.C. What we do have is race day coming up later on this morning and then again tomorrow. It's, of course, the Freedom 250. There are parking restrictions. There are road closures. They could affect you. You should be using public transportation. But if not, and you have to drive, go to WTOP.com to get a full list of all the closings and parking restrictions. I'm John Mons, back in about 10 minutes with another check of traffic.
0: Check in this weekend morning now with Veronica Saturday with a look at that weekend forecast. Grab the umbrella today, she says.
12: Cloud cover out there and some rain showers that will start developing as we get into the early morning hours. Rain likely today. It's a high chance that we're going to have rain, but not a complete washout. There'll be some intervals of dry areas. 60 to 70 degrees this morning and about 75 to 78 degrees for the afternoon as we track some rain and thunderstorms continuing into the evening. I'm 7 News Chief Meteorologist Veronica Johnson in the First Alert Weather Center.
0: We are at 66 degrees Gaithersburg, 69 Arlington, 68 Lanham, 71 right now outside the WTOP studios.
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0: Good Saturday morning, August 22nd. Finally, we made it to the weekend. Thanks for taking the ride with us this 3 a.m. hour. Glad you're in. Welcome. I'm Dean Lane. Luke Lukert is our producer. Our top story this early Saturday morning for you. Supreme Court Chief Justice John Roberts is allowing the White House to continue construction now on President Donald Trump's ballroom project, and they can do it for now. Under the temporary order, we understand, from Justice John Roberts, the work can go on while the Supreme Court considers President Trump's emergency appeal of a lower court decision in this case. CBS News Justice Department reporter Jake Rosen tells WTOP this morning the opponents in the case are in a race against time.
9: What the group that's bringing the lawsuit has argued is that only Congress can actually approve A, funds for a ballroom, not private donations, and B, only Congress can approve what any kind of demolition or renovation on White House grounds happens and how it happens. And that hasn't happened yet. There really hasn't been any appetite in Congress to address or tackle this. So right now, it's been essentially fast-moving force, and the White House's project meets blunt object, which are these court rulings that have slowed the construction to some degree. They're actually moving faster with this construction as it's been on appeal, hoping to potentially have it mostly done by the time there's any kind of ruling. It's unclear when they would rule, but likely not over the weekend.
0: Lower courts had ordered a halt, you may remember, to the project, siding with the plaintiffs at the time that it must have congressional approval. Speaking Friday in South Carolina, Mr. Trump thanked the court and Roberts personally and called the court's action a good thing, quote unquote. President Trump was in South Carolina to campaign for Republican Senate candidate Darlene Graham. News Nation's Joe Khalil says it'll be a tough challenge for Graham.
10: President Trump acknowledged a couple of things. He said, Darlene is running in part because I asked her to run. He said that. He also talked about how, you know, when he is not on the ballot, Republican voters, MAGA voters, often are not showing up in the same numbers. That is factually true. And you talk to any Republican campaign staffer, organizer, they will tell you that is a real challenge.
0: Darlene Graham is currently filling the seat vacated by the death recently of her brother, Lindsey Graham, but wants it full term. Tuesday's runoff next week in the election is against Ralph Norman. We'll keep you updated on your election station, WTOP. WTOP at 3:33. Dedicated professionals carrying out a vital mission. That's how the Alaskan Command Branch of the U.S. Air Force describes this morning the loss of two U.S. Army employees killed in a plane crash Thursday this week. Six others were also on board. No one survived, according to ABC's Alex Stone.
14: We know it was two Army Corps of Engineer employees who are among the eight who were killed. The National Guard went out. They searched all night last night. And after several hours, they said there were no survivors. The charter company called Security Aviation, the military saying the eight on board, that they were on a vital mission in a demanding environment in a rough area. Read to you from Alaska Senator Lisa Murkowski saying, I've traveled extensively with Security Aviation throughout Alaska and have met many of their experienced pilots. Alaska's praying for those on board.
0: ABC's Alex Stone, WTOP now at 3:34. U.S. Navy may be considering renaming a new aircraft after President Donald Trump. The vessel under consideration apparently is one that had been named in honor of a highly respected Black World War II hero, Dory Miller. More on this from ABC Chief Global Affairs correspondent Martha Raddatz.
17: We are also told by officials that Miller's Navy Cross may be upgraded to a Medal of Honor, something the family has always wanted. But we asked for an official response from the White House, the Pentagon, and the Navy about the possibility Miller's name would be swapped for President Trump's on the aircraft carrier. They had no comment.
0: Miller was a Navy cook aboard the battleship in Pearl Harbor in 1941 when the Japanese attacked. He took to a deck gunner eventually on that day with no training and began firing back, also carried out and saved injured soldiers off the sinking ship. 2 years later, Miller was killed in action. We'll keep you updated. WTOP now at 3:35. The Department of Justice agreeing to settle a case against prominent social media companies. ABC's Mike Dubusky has the latest details.
13: The Justice Department and TikTok have agreed to a $400 million settlement in a case that claimed TikTok violated child privacy laws. It marks one of the largest recoveries ever obtained in a case like this, with TikTok agreeing to pay $300 million immediately and another $100 million after an order vacating a prior consent decree has been filed. The DOJ first sued the company in 2024, claiming TikTok stored, collected, and processed data from children on the platform without getting parental consent. Mike Dubusky, ABC News.
0: The company has made strides in their efforts to better comply with the law since the lawsuit was filed, according to the DOJ. WTOP News Time, now 3:35 on your Saturday morning. Out of the war in Ukraine, to update you Saturday morning, Russia hit Ukraine hard again this week, Friday, killing 21 with missiles and drones. But Ukraine, which is struggling with a shortage of Patriot missile interceptors right now, also struck a major blow against Russia. WTOP National Security Correspondent J.J. Green.
18: Ukraine is responding to Russia's attacks by dramatically expanding its own long-range strike campaign. Ukrainian drones have struck a massive Lukoil refinery in Perm, more than 1,000 miles away from Ukraine, and a Russian military airfield in the Volgograd region. Ukraine also says a separate drone attack damaged a Russian Su-34 fighter bomber at an airbase roughly 500 miles from the front. Russia says its air defenses intercepted 325 Ukrainian drones overnight across 15 regions in occupied Crimea, followed by more than 200 additional drones later today. Ukraine's strategy is becoming clearer. Instead of relying solely on scarce interceptors to shoot down Russian missiles and drones, Kyiv is increasingly trying to destroy the airfields, fuel, aircraft, and launch infrastructure supporting those attacks.
0: WTOP National Security Correspondent J.J. Green. Good Saturday morning. Welcome to the weekend. Thanks for kicking it off with us this early Saturday in the 3 a.m. hour. 3:37 the time to be exact. We'll update traffic and weather for you in just 1 minute. Meantime, if you're just joining us, welcome in for the ride. A recap Saturday morning of some of the top stories we're following at TOP.
19: ABC News, I'm Dave Backer. An investigation is now underway after a small Cessna plane crashed near a remote military radar site in Alaska. 8 on board, no survivors. NTSB Alaska Regional Chief Clint Johnson says the aircraft missed its initial approach amid foggy conditions Thursday around noon and crashed on the second landing attempt.
20: The pilots in this case were navigating solely by instruments. Weather conditions would not allow them to actually visually see the ground.
19: As reservoir levels sink lower in Lake Mead and Lake Powell, the Department of the Interior ordering steep cuts to the amount of Colorado River water that will be delivered to California, Nevada, and Arizona. Amid growing American concerns about the cost of living, President Trump says he'll temporarily waive a tariff on imported beef for 90 days. 9 hurt Friday night after a swing ride malfunction at Wilson County, Tennessee State Fair. Officials say most of the injuries involved legs and the hurt expected to recover. This is ABC News.
0: WTOP at 3:38 on your Saturday morning. Traffic and weather on the 8th. Good morning, Saturday, this early hour. To John Mons in the WTOP Traffic Center.
11: Dean, on this early morning, there's not much going on our roadways, which is always a good thing if you have some place to be. So let's give you the good news. Dulles Toll Road, Dulles Access Road, 66 East and West, around the Beltway, inner and outer loop, all in Virginia. All those are doing well without issues. 95 South, now that the construction project is gone, that's flowing without a problem as well. Over in Maryland, same story. Not a whole lot going on. We'll keep you updated as the early morning hours move on. I'm John Mons, back in about 10 minutes with another check of traffic.
0: Now it's over to the P.J. 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To 7 News First Alert Chief Meteorologist Veronica Johnson to let us know how that weekend is going to look like. Because it's here.
12: Well, on this Saturday, we've got cooler than average temperatures, and we're going to have clouds and rain throughout the day. Some scattered showers, some isolated thunderstorms, and pockets of moderate to heavy rain at times, especially late today. Temperatures this morning running between 60 and 70 degrees. We've got 75 to 78 for your afternoon. Again, mainly cloudy, wet, and humid. 7 News Chief Meteorologist Veronica Johnson in the First Alert Weather Center.
0: Right now, we are at 68 degrees Reston, 68 Bethesda, 73 on the National Mall, 71 and holding outside the WTOP studios. For the time now, on Saturday morning, is 3:40. On WTOP, of course, we bring you money news at 10 and 40. Here's John.
1: There's a deal involving two local banks. Forbright Bank is selling its local branches and $750 million in deposits to TrustStar Bank of McLean. The deal includes branches in Potomac and North Bethesda, as well as a customer service center in McLean. Forbright, based in Chevy Chase, plans to focus on becoming a national digital bank. Apple is cutting more than 200 jobs. Bloomberg says some of the cuts are hitting the team that oversees Siri, the digital assistant. Other cuts are happening on the team that works on the Vision Pro headset. On Wall Street Friday, the blue chips get the gold star. They ended the week with almost a 1% gain. The Dow Jones Industrial Average up 517 points. The S&P 500 climbed 33, and the NASDAQ advanced 113 points. John Werdock, WTOP News.
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0: There's some positive news Friday morning about the Anacostia River water quality. But is it good enough to say, take a swim or cast a line? WTOP's Liz Anderson's looking into it.
24: It's a first for the Anacostia River, a C- for water quality.
25: Which is the best grade it's ever had, according to our relatively stringent grading system.
24: Christopher E. Williams is president and CEO of the Anacostia River Society, which has issued its State of the River report card since 2014. Williams tells WTOP,
25: I sort of think of it like a troubled student.
24: When a failing student starts earning C grades,
25: you say two things. One, you say, that's fabulous.
24: But it doesn't stop there.
25: And the second thing you say is, now let's keep working and get it up to an A.
24: Along with water quality, the Society notes other improvements, including water clarity, chlorophyll A, fecal bacteria, and dissolved oxygen.
25: This is a lengthy process. You know, we're moving toward a river that is fishable and swimmable and that is a healthy river ecosystem.
24: Liz Anderson, WTOP News.
0: Now, while some students in our region are already back in the classroom these days, many kids are set to return to school next week. And if you are one who's looking to squeeze in one last fun outing before back to school kicks off, WTOP's Matt Koufax is here to help you, tells you about some furry friends at the National Zoo who can give you quite the vocal send-off, if you will.
26: This isn't a Friday the 13th movie. And there hasn't been an incident. It's simply the angelic call of the wild from some of the zoo's cutest furry friends.
27: I mean, babies are always really cute, so that's a big plus.
26: For those of you making one last trip to the National Zoo before the start of term, you can see either the bat-eared foxes or the fennec foxes. Two sets of animals that I recently visited who can truly brighten anyone's day.
28: Oh my gosh.
26: Zoo staff tell me these foxes can sometimes cry out during specific situations like danger, but can also make noises of affection during more menial social contact, even something as simple as family interactions.
27: She's probably going to go check on them right now.
28: Oh, that's great. Oh. How's the whole family?
26: Loud barks can serve as alarms, soft calls summon pups, and chattering or yapping happens during close social contact. On a certain level, this variant seemed very human to me and made these creatures even more endearing. Particularly the two new baby boys, Han and Solo, in the bat-eared fox enclosure. Okay, you got me. That wasn't a fox noise. Animal keeper Cindy Mayers joked that it's not the sound of the kids at recess, but they are a lot more like us than I probably ever realized before.
2: Hi.
3: Hi.
2: Every single day, they're gaining more and more confidence. We're seeing them just, like, blast through milestones.
26: In the district, Matt Koufax, WTOP News.
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21: 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Beltsville to Burke.
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0: Could this be a royal resurgence for Prince Harry this weekend? A few days ago, word came out that Harry and Meghan and their two kids were packing up out west from their California house, headed back to live full-time in England. Since then, there's been no shortage of reaction, as you might imagine, from royal watchers in the UK and here in the US. You'll remember the Duke and Duchess of Sussex left the royal life after a rift with the family, that was 6 years ago, and made their way to the west coast of the U.S. Julie Taddeo is a history professor and royal family expert at the University of Maryland, joining us this morning to discuss more about Harry and Meghan and their decision.
4: I was taken by surprise, I have to say. The biggest news story was Prince George heading off to Eton. So this is a bigger story. But we have to remember that what you say 6 years ago may not be true 6 years later. I think that in terms of their career trajectory, their Netflix deal is petering out. There is a report that she has some acting gig that may require her to be in Britain. But they're getting older. Their kids are getting older. And to me, it's not surprising that they would want their children to know their heritage. They may not have been working royals since 2020, but they're still royals. And we have to point out, they're not selling their California home, so they can always return to the States.
5: Now, Harry had some time with his father, King Charles, last month after what seemed to be some pretty frosty relations. Do you think that particular visit might have had an impact on this decision to move back to the UK?
4: I'd like to believe that. I mean, Charles is 77. He has dealt with cancer, and we still don't know how serious that diagnosis was and may still be. He saw not just Harry, but Meghan and his two grandchildren. He saw them for the first time in person in 4 years. So I hope that that played a role in where they're going to reach across the aisle and try to repair the relationship so they won't, no one will have any regrets.
6: Julie, Harry and Meghan are said to be planning to live outside of London. Wondering how you think they'll be received by the people in Britain, because as Sean mentioned, it's still frosty here.
4: It's tricky. You know, Harry used to always be the more popular of the two brothers, and he was the Queen's favorite before all of this happened. I think that he's charming enough where maybe he can regain the public's affection, but you know, security issues aside, the biggest obstacle are the tabloids. They're already running stories framing this as a defeat for Harry and Meghan. They're determined to always present one princess, Kate, as the good one, Meghan as the evil one. And we can't deny that Meghan was subjected to a lot of vitriol, sexist and racist in the past. So I think Charles and Camilla can play a role in working with the tabloids so that they don't constantly go after this couple. But tabloids, they thrive on this. They thrive on divisiveness. Supposedly, William is furious. So an ex-butler says. So we're going to get a lot of that in the coming days and weeks. And so that's a lot to overcome.
0: On WTOP this early Saturday morning, that is Julie Taddeo, history professor and royal family expert at the University of Maryland, and a conversation there with Ann and Sean. 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
11: Let's see what's going on in Maryland as far as the roads are concerned. The 270 has one issue. That's going to be between exits 10 and 11 northbound. Looks like there's a disabled vehicle, should be off to the right shoulder. The Beltway in Maryland, clear. Inner and outer loop, 95 north up toward Baltimore. No issues there. The 50 east and westbound, doing just fine. Baltimore-Washington Parkway, all good this early Saturday morning. I'm John Mons, back with another check of traffic in less than 10 minutes.
12: Cloud cover out there and some rain showers that will start developing as we get into the early morning hours. Rain likely today. It's a high chance that we're going to have rain, but not a complete washout. There'll be some intervals of dry areas. 60 to 70 degrees this morning and about 75 to 78 degrees for the afternoon as we track some rain and thunderstorms continuing into the evening. I'm 7 News Chief Meteorologist Veronica Johnson in the First Alert Weather Center.
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0: Live bands are back at the beloved Carter Barron Amphitheater for the first time actually in a decade, 10 years. And it's happening this weekend. This morning, WTOP's Annalisa Gale with longtime residents singing about their favorite tunes.
9: Proceeds from the concert at the Carter Barron Amphitheater this weekend will support the ongoing revitalization efforts, according to Dan Pushkar, executive director of the Rock Creek Conservancy.
10: For the past 4 years, we've been helping them reimagine what it could mean to bring Carter Barron back to life.
9: Which is music to longtime D.C. residents' ears like Gary Russell.
14: I'm so happy this could possibly come back. 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
9: More than 1,200 people got tickets to Friday night's show to see the Silver Logan Sharp and Groovement All-Stars, and Black Alley's show is sold out on Saturday. Sharp was happy to be part of what she calls a reunion.
16: And I've been here many times with Jean Carn, who is like my godmother, and, you know, I performed with her for a million years, which then led me on my career. So I have been on the stage many a time, so has pretty much everybody in my band.
9: Annalisa Gale, WTOP News.
0: And after sitting empty for 6 years, the College Park Boys and Girls Club is getting a new lease on life this weekend with your soccer returning this fall, the youth soccer. WTOP's Alan Etter with a preview.
17: Local parent and College Park resident Angela Gentile says other towns' clubs are vibrant and there's no reason for their club to not be on the same level.
28: A lot of sports have become very expensive. And if there's no local club that's like a nonprofit, people can be paying a lot of money just for their five-year-old to play soccer.
17: The club is up and running now.
28: I'm asking people to sign up their kids, and at the same time I'm saying, and it needs to be run by volunteers. We need volunteer coaches. I need volunteer board members. I need help.
29: The Boys and Girls Club played a vital role in the community by providing the youth sports and leadership opportunities.
17: City Council member Jacob Hernandez is a big supporter, but says this needs to be a community initiative, with the city providing whatever resources it can. He says bringing the club back is an important step toward giving local kids and families a place of their own to gather, play, and connect. Alan Etter, WTOP News.
30: Reports show record levels of metamidine found in fentanyl. You may recognize metamidine from your vet bill, as it is commonly used to sedate large animals. You might assume this drug is being diverted from the office where pet lovers gather, but research shows most of the drug is mass-produced in illegal laboratories. Metamidine can slow the heart rate, drop blood pressure, and suppress breathing, increasing the risk of lethal overdose. Withdrawal is just as dangerous. It causes vomiting, rapid heart rate, and anxiety, all of which may warrant intensive care. Even more concerning, the drug cannot be reversed with the fentanyl overdose antidote Narcan, which means a higher chance of death. The CDC says to seek immediate medical attention if you see or witness suspected exposure to the drug. With this Med Minute, I'm Melissa Adon.
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2: Nationals kick off their series with a tough 3-2 loss at the Miami Marlins. Nats took a 1-0 lead. Keibert Ruiz with a solo homer. They're up 1-0 going into the eighth. The Marlins played a 2 to go up 2-1. The Nats did tie it up in the ninth. Daylen Lyle with an RBI single. But then the Marlins answered with a walk-off run to get the victory 3-2, so the Nationals fall to kick off that series. Same two on Saturday afternoon from Miami. In Baltimore, the O's were winners over Tampa Bay 5-3. WNBA Mystics lose to Minnesota 94-84. The Lynx improved to 31-7 on the season. Mystics now 21-15. In tennis, a big win for Francis Tiafoe, topping Lorenzo Musetti in the Cincinnati quarterfinals. So Tiafoe's into the semis to face fellow American Brandon Nakashima on Saturday. Now, this tournament's a big tune-up for the upcoming U.S. Open later on this month in New York. And men's world number one Jannik Sinner is not going to play in the tournament, citing a knee injury. Commanders and the Lions preseason game number two Saturday, high noon from Detroit. Lions won't play their starting quarterback in Jared Goff. We'll see if the Commanders start quarterback Jaden Daniels in what would be the obvious tune-up game for him. Frank Hanrahan, WTOP Sports.
0: All right, thanks, Frankie, as always.
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0: It's Saturday, August 22nd. Thanks for kicking off the early morning with us here. Time now is 3:58. Over to John Mons in the WTOP Traffic Center.
18: Well, checking back on the disabled vehicle on the 270 northbound between exits 10 and 11. That's been cleared, so that leaves not much going on there. The Beltway in Maryland looking really good. What I do see is some disabled vehicles 95 southbound in Virginia, so just be aware of those. They are off the roadway on the right shoulder, so they should not affect your ride at all. The WTOP Traffic Center is presented by Window Nation. 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I'm John Mons, back with another check of traffic in about 10 minutes.
12: A soggy Saturday in the making. We'll have waves of rain moving through. Probably our heaviest dose going to be Saturday late evening and Saturday night. So occasional showers for today, 60 to 70 degrees. Temperature starting out this morning with a high temperature range of 75 to 78 degrees for the afternoon. And again, it's going to be humid. By Sunday, less humid, partly sunny, and temperatures in the mid-80s. I'm 7 News Chief Meteorologist Veronica Johnson in the First Alert Weather Center.
0: Right now, we are looking at 71 degrees in our nation's capital.
4: Crashes, car fires, closures. If it's urgent, call the WTOP Traffic Center at 866-304-WTOP. What's happening when it's happening? WTOP Traffic Updates every 10 minutes.
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0: What a good Saturday morning, August 22nd. I'm Dean Lane. Coming up this 4 a.m. hour on WTOP, Supreme Court Chief Justice says construction of President Trump's White House ballroom project can move forward for now. New info this morning on the house explosion locally in Annapolis that left one person dead this week. Also on WTOP.
5: Big fixes at Montgomery County school buildings come with a $3 billion price tag. I'm Kate Ryan.
6: Pennsylvania Avenue is pretty bumpy, which is kind of neat.
19: That's because we're going over 140 miles per hour. I'm Jimmy Alexander.
0: News across the board on Wall Street at the close of business Friday. To wrap your business week, the Dow picked up 517. The NASDAQ was up 113, S&P up 33. Good morning, welcome in, glad you're with us. 4 o'clock the time now on WTOP.
20: From ABC News, I'm Dave Packer. Prime Minister Mark Carney announcing that Canada is suspending trade negotiations with the U.S., citing last-minute changes to U.S. proposed terms that he described as unfair and uneconomic. Carney said the U.S. intends to impose a 50% tariff on roughly $28 billion of Canadian goods, and Canada will match the tariffs dollar for dollar. The defense team for Lindsay Clancy rested on Friday. The Massachusetts mother's on trial after admitting to killing her three children in 2023. ABC's Peter Haralambos.
22: Their last witness, a renowned expert in postpartum psychosis, he was arguably the star witness in the trial of Andrea Yates, and he described that Lindsay Clancy was, quote, frankly psychotic, that she was, quote, like a puppet with someone else pulling the strings, and basically said that in the moment of the killings, she really had no control of herself, no way to distinguish between right and wrong.
20: In a one-page, two-sentence order, Supreme Court Justice John Roberts says construction of President Trump's ballroom can move forward, for now, at the White House. Appeals court had blocked the construction because the project did not have congressional approval.
23: The Chief Justice of the United States putting a stay in place, preventing a preliminary injunction that would have taken effect today from going into effect. It means that construction on the ballroom can continue, and not just the security-related portions, but all of the project.
20: ABC Stephen Portnoy. Newly elected California Congresswoman Aisha Wahib secured victory in a special election against Melissa Hernandez to serve the rest of former Congressman Eric Swalwell's House term, which ends in January. The Democrat is the first Afghan-American to serve in Congress.
24: Our story is what the American dream is to so many, that you can come from, you know, refugee parents and be raised in foster care to Congress. And that's the only thing that really makes the American dream better than anywhere else.
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0: WTOP at 4:03. Good Saturday morning, finally. We made it to the weekend, August 22nd. 60 to 70, the daybreak low, according to Veronica. Then later today, Saturday, cloudy, stormy, humid, 75 to 80. 71 in Washington. Good morning to you. I'm Dean Lane. We do indeed thank you for taking us along for the early 4 a.m. hour ride. Topping the stories we're following for you this morning, Saturday, here on WTOP. Supreme Court Chief Justice John Roberts is allowing the White House now to continue construction on President Donald Trump's ballroom project for now. It means we understand that the construction on the ballroom can continue, and not just the security-related portions, but all of the project. Now, Roberts signed a temporary order Friday afternoon, late in the afternoon, early evening, allowing work to continue while the court considers an emergency appeal in the case from the Trump administration. Lower courts had ordered a halt to the project, you may remember, finding that it must have congressional approval to be done at all. Roberts signed the order because he oversees appeals of Washington-based cases. Josh Gerstein, senior legal affairs reporter for Politico, has more this morning on how the courts come to decide these types of cases.
3: At a certain point, if you don't get the court to side with you in a timely way, you've sort of lost. And so here, I think the National Trust for Historic Preservation, the fact that the court has not sided with them yet, it's only been

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1: On Thursday afternoon this week, 41-year-old Kimball Elton Hinton Jr. is charged with first and second degree attempted murder, assault, and other charges. When Bowie police actually arrived on scene, they say they found a woman at the time with a gunshot wound to her upper body. She was taken to an area hospital where she remains in critical condition right now. Police say a gun was recovered at the scene, and Hinton is being held right now this morning without bond. Also on WTOP this morning,
2: school day.
1: Plumbing, roof leaks, wonky HVAC. Montgomery County Public Schools is putting the cost of dealing with its maintenance backlog at $3 billion.
3: Well, Montgomery County Public School officials celebrate the opening of two brand new elementary schools ahead of the start of classes Tuesday. They also told the Board of Education they face a $3 billion maintenance backlog. And even if they cleared that today,
4: we need approximately $560 million annually in capital funds to address just regular annual maintenance replacements.
3: That's Andrea Swiatoka, acting chief of district operations for the school system, who compares what they need versus what they got in the 2027 capital budget.
4: $122.6 million.
3: Superintendent Thomas Taylor said part of the solution looking ahead, public-private partnerships.
5: Just to get us from point A to point B, really.
3: Kate Ryan, WTOP News.
1: WTOP at 407. The Big Freedom 250 Indy car race is this weekend in the district. Now, we've been talking about this for a while, just in case you didn't know. It's happening starting today. More than 100,000 people in all are expected to come watch. We have been telling you here at WTOP, actually warning you about all these streets that have started to close, and it's all for the race itself. The big race happens actually on Sunday, tomorrow, but on Saturday, the two IROC heat races, which include legendary drivers, that's when that'll happen. WTOP's Jimmy Alexander hopped into one of the Indy cars and got to check out the course. And while riding alongside a driver who went 140 miles an hour at least.
6: Pennsylvania Avenue is pretty bumpy, which is kind of neat to go down through there, those kind of speeds.
7: Ken Morris is Senior Vice President of Product Program, Safety Integration, and Motorsports at General Motors. And he drove us around the track in a red Corvette Z06.
6: So it's 670 horsepower. It's like the athlete of the Corvette family.
7: What is it like for you driving around here watching D.C. at this speed?
6: Be able to have a track in the middle of it is fantastic. It really is incredible.
8: I learned the other day that this is the longest street track for Indy.
7: In her third term as D.C.'s mayor, Muriel Bowser doesn't get a chance to get behind the wheel often, but she did get a preview of the 1.7-mile course that goes around the National Mall.
8: Well, I didn't drive. Let me be clear. I'm not driving any race cars. I am a great driver, but I'm not driving any race cars.
7: From the National Mall, Jimmy Alexander, WTOP News.
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1: Time now to check traffic and weather on your early Saturday morning. Let's check in with John Mons in the WTOP Traffic Center.
11: Well, our roads are still incident-free in Maryland and Virginia, and the only problem is with D.C., where you have all those blocks you just mentioned about the, of course, the big race coming up later on today, Freedom 250, day one of racing later on today. You have closures involving 10th Street, 12th Street, 3rd Street, 6th and 7th Street, 9th Street, Constitution Avenue, Independence Avenue. 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I'm John Mons, back with another check of traffic in about 10 minutes.
12: What weather expected this morning with temperatures between 60 and 70 degrees. That rain will continue throughout your Saturday on and off showers, even some thunderstorms. Not expecting any damaging winds, but could have some pockets of heavier rain that may lead to some isolated flash flooding. 75 to 78 degrees. Plan also for your Saturday night out for some wet roads. I'm 7 News Chief Meteorologist Ronica Johnson in the First Alert Weather Center.
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0: in a hurry.
1: And it's all over the map. So that's where WTOP reporters are. Beltsville to Burke.
0: Got it covered.
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3: The Marriott Hotel at Dulles Airport is sticking around at least several more years. Fairfax Now is reporting the Metropolitan Washington Airports Authority has extended the hotel's lease through 2029. The hotel has been around since the 1960s. Forbright Bank is selling its local branches along with $750 million in deposits to Trustar Bank of McLean. Forbright, based in Chevy Chase, wants to become a national digital bank. And layoffs at Starbucks. The coffee house chain is cutting more than 200 workers as it continues to streamline operations. The Wall Street Journal says half the cuts are coming in the technology department. On Friday, the Dow up 517 points, a 1% rise there. The S&P added 33. The NASDAQ advanced 113 points. John Werdock, WTOP News.
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2: The nation's high court, the Supreme Court, Chief Justice John Roberts in the news, allowing the White House now to continue construction on President Donald Trump's ballroom project for now. Under this temporary order, we understand from Justice John Roberts, the work will go on while the Supreme Court considers President Trump's emergency appeal of a lower court decision in the case. Lower courts had ordered, you may remember, a halt in the project, finding that it must have first congressional approval. For more now, we turn to Josh Gerstein Saturday morning, senior legal affairs reporter for Politico, joining WTOP to explain the judge's order here.
8: At bottom, what this has to do with is that the Chief Justice, actually, it's not his role as Chief Justice, but his role as what's called the Circuit Justice, who oversees the D.C. Circuit and the D.C. courts and emergency matters coming out of those courts. And so about 2 weeks ago, we had the D.C. Circuit rule that this project had to stop, but they gave President Trump 2 weeks to try to obtain relief from the Supreme Court if he was able to do so. The president, through the Justice Department, went to the Supreme Court a week ago and said, I want an emergency order lifting this lower court ruling, and I need it by today, essentially. I think a lot of us thought we would get an order from the court as a whole today on whether to grant Trump's request or whether to deny it. Instead, we got an order solely from Chief Justice Roberts today, basically freezing that D.C. Circuit ruling, essentially allowing President Trump to go forward with the project for now until the Supreme Court makes a sort of a final ruling on his emergency appeal.
9: So we had lawyers for the National Trust for Historic Preservation accusing the White House of trying to outrun the courts by speeding up the construction. The White House claims the ballroom's about 65% complete. As you know, covering the Supreme Court, it's not like the justices move all that quickly. Could this ballroom be completed before the full court issues a ruling?
8: I mean, I doubt everything can be completed, Sean, but this, you know, the shell could probably be done of the construction and they could be moving to the interior, I think, before the Supreme Court acts on this. I mean, already we're in a position where people that go and look at the site can see that the sort of main beams of this structure have gone up already. And we're really in a position where if the courts were to really say that Trump didn't have the authority to do it, it might be necessary for him to actually tear down part of the building, which doesn't seem likely to happen. And so it does seem to me that Trump has succeeded in sort of outrunning the courts. And I think Roberts' one-page ruling, even though it's just from him, is probably a signal that the rest of the court is going to side with President Trump on this issue. It's not a guarantee of that, but it does let this project keep going. And if they were going to stop it, you would think they would move to stop it quickly.
10: Josh, does it also speak anything, and maybe it doesn't at all, but to any of the other appeals that President Trump has before the high court?
8: Well, you know, it does in the sense that at a certain point, if you don't get the court to side with you in a timely way, you've sort of lost. And so here, I think the National Trust for Historic Preservation, the fact that the court has not sided with them yet, it's only been a week since the matter's been in front of the justices, but more of that building goes up every day. And in that sense, they've lost no matter what the outcome is. We have another emergency matter pending at the Supreme Court having to do with Trump's order on mail-in ballots that we're expecting action on soon. And there the shoe is on the other foot. You know, Trump is trying to revive his order and the court has not come to his rescue on that yet. We're more than 3 weeks into that being pending at the Supreme Court, and those midterm elections, they're really not a couple months away. They're really underway right now with a lot of states already mailing out absentee and mail-in ballots, and it's exceedingly hard to think that the Supreme Court would upend that right now in the coming weeks with that election underway. So sometimes sort of the default of what the court chooses not to do becomes the ultimate outcome of these cases.
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11: Later on this morning, if you're deciding to head to the shore using the Bay Bridge, you'll be happy to know that traffic is moving as usual in both directions. Not much happening this morning as far as the roadways are concerned in Virginia or Maryland. D.C. has all the big problems, and they're really going to happen later on today when Freedom 250 kicks off. We've got street closures. We've got parking restrictions. 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I'm John Mons, back with another check of traffic in about 10 minutes.
12: Well, on this Saturday, we've got cooler than average temperatures, and we're going to have clouds and rain throughout the day. Some scattered showers, some isolated thunderstorms, and pockets of moderate to heavy rain at times, especially late today. Temperatures this morning running between 60 and 70 degrees. We've got 75 to 78 for your afternoon. Again, mainly cloudy, wet, and humid. 7 News Chief Meteorologist Veronica Johnson in the First Alert Weather Center.
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14: The Trump administration announces a new plan this week to bring down those beef prices for us.
15: President Donald Trump has announced his administration will temporarily allow more beef imports into the U.S. without triggering higher tariffs. Imported beef will be sold at 25% below current market rates. The plan allows up to 300 metric tons of ground beef to enter the U.S. over the next 90 days. However, conservative rural state Republicans are already criticizing the plan, fearing it will harm American ranchers. Senator Tim Sheehy, a Trump ally, warns it could make it harder for ranchers to rebuild herds, posting on social media that the president's heart is in the right place, but says that importing beef will harm ranching families who feed the nation. I'm Lisa Dwyer.
14: U.S. military has confirmed this weekend two employees with the Army Corps of Engineers are among the eight people dead in that small plane crash near a remote radar site in western Alaska. ABC's Trevor Ault has the latest for us Saturday morning.
16: The Army Corps of Engineers had chartered that plane from Security Aviation, headed to Cape Newenham Long Range Radar Site Airport, 450 miles west of Anchorage. Officials say around noon Thursday, the aircraft missed its initial approach and crashed on the second landing attempt.
17: The wreckage is in an area of steep, mountainous terrain, a ways from the airport. This is going to be a helicopter recovery.
16: It was in the midst of foggy conditions so poor, responders say they initially struggled to locate the wreckage.
14: The explosion here at home that killed an elderly woman in Annapolis this week was accidental. That is according this morning to a preliminary investigation in the case by the Anne Arundel County Fire Arson and Explosives Unit. It worked with state and federal partners, we're told, to reach the conclusion that they have. The investigation has also determined that the propane company that responded to the residents earlier that day did not cause or contribute to the blast. The explosion happened in the 1100 block of Green Holly Drive in Annapolis Wednesday midweek. Fire crews found two people at the scene. A 76-year-old woman was found inside in cardiac arrest and died at the scene, we're told. The homeowner, a man who was found inside suffering from some significant burns, they say, quote unquote, and was airlifted to a burn center. No word yet on his condition as of late. A 17-year-old is under arrest and facing charges this morning for stabbing in Frederick. It happened Thursday in a parking lot in the 7200 block of Bank Court in Frederick. Frederick County Sheriff's Office in this case has arrested 17-year-old Darwin Orlando Martinez Serrano of Hyattsville. Police have said that he stabbed a man during an argument and is now facing charges of first-degree assault, second-degree assault, and reckless endangerment. The preliminary investigation on the table revealed that the victim and suspect apparently worked together. Martinez Serrano is being charged as an adult in the case. With the first day of school just days away, in case you didn't know that yet, some Fairfax County students have been getting ready for a big, big responsibility, helping their classmates stay safe. WTOP's Heather Gustafson was at the Fairfax County Bus Depot for this year's Public School Safety Patrol program.
18: What we learned is that we can overcome our fears.
19: It was no ordinary day of camp for students at Sangster Elementary.
20: One of the big things is how to evacuate a bus.
19: John McCracken, a senior transportation officer with FCPS, helped fifth and sixth graders prepare if there is ever an emergency inside a yellow school bus.
20: If the driver will become incapacitated, they know how to pull the brake, they know where the fire extinguisher is, they know where the first aid kit is.
19: And also how to get out of a bus that's overheating or has turned on its side.
18: Every single one of you got out of this bus, so you should be very proud of yourself. So thank you so much. Give yourself a big round of applause.
19: In Fairfax County, Heather Gustafson, WTOP News.
14: The Anacostia River's health is improving as we roll towards the weekend, but is it clean enough to take a dip? An annual report on the actual river itself has been tracking the river's water and quality in and out, good and bad. 2014 is when it started. And it's getting closer now in time frames that they're doing this. More on that from WTOP's Liz Anderson.
3: When we first published our first report, the river got a failing grade.
21: That's Christopher E. Williams with the Anacostia Watershed Society. According to this year's State of the River report card, the Anacostia now has a C-minus grade.
3: It's a cause for celebration for us that not only is the river no longer failing, but it's actually starting to move up the grade scale. No one would imagine swimming in the river 30 years ago. Now, swimming in the river is coming into view. We're getting to the point where we may actually be able to swim in the river in a few years.
21: Liz Anderson, WTOP News.
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22: Nationals kick off their series with a walk-off loss to the Marlins. Nats did tie it up at 2-2 in the top of the ninth. Daylen Lyles singled home the game-tying run, but then Clayton Beter couldn't close the door. Nats fall to the Marlins 3-2. They've dropped now three of their last four. Same two on Saturday from Miami. The Orioles were winners over Tampa Bay. Final count 5-3 at Camden Yards. So the Birds end a mini losing skid. WNBA. The Mystics fall at home to the Minnesota Lynx 94-84. Kiki Iriafin had 19 points, 13 rebounds, but not enough as the Mystics lose to the best team in the league by 10. Still no word on whether Jaden Daniels will play a quarterback on Saturday for the Commanders when they visit Detroit. Preseason game number 2, kickoff just after high noon. The Lions will not play their starting quarterback in Jared Goff. In tennis, big win for Francis Tiafo of Hyattsville, advances to the Cincinnati semifinals, beating Lorenzo Musetti in straight sets. As now Tiafo will face fellow American Brandon Nakashima on the semis on Saturday. Men's world number 1 Jannik Sinner will not play in the U.S. Open coming up later in New York, citing a knee injury. Again, Nats fall 3-2 to kick off their series at the Miami Marlins. I'm Frank Hanrahan, WTOP Sports.
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11: I'm happy to let you know that if you're heading out this early morning, you're going to run into no issues as of right now. I don't want to predict what could be coming up in the next 20 minutes or so, but right now, clear and free, no matter which direction you're going, whether you're in Virginia, D.C., or Maryland. Later on this morning in D.C., it's the Freedom 250, day one of the racing. There are many street closures. There are many parking restrictions. Full list at WTOP.com. I'm John Mons, back with another check of traffic in about 10 minutes.
14: Veronica's got a look at that weekend forecast for us.
12: Well, on this Saturday, we've got cooler than average temperatures, and we're going to have clouds and rain throughout the day. Some scattered showers, some isolated thunderstorms, and pockets of moderate to heavy rain at times, especially late today. Temperatures this morning running between 60 and 70 degrees. We've got 75 to 78 for your afternoon. Again, mainly cloudy, wet, and humid. 7 News Chief Meteorologist Veronica Johnson in the First Alert Weather Center.
14: We're at 69 degrees DuPont Circle. You're waking up this early 4 a.m. hour to 64 in Germantown, 71 Annandale this check, down a degree to 70 outside the WTOP studios. And coming up next half hour for you right here on WTOP.
12: Performers are warming up at the Carter Barron Amphitheater. I'm Annalisa Gale.
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14: Good Saturday morning, August 22nd. Finally, we've made it to the weekend. Glad you're in. Welcome in for the ride. I'm Dean Lane. Luke Lukert is our producer and our top story. We begin with President Donald Trump expressing his gratitude this weekend to the Supreme Court for allowing the White House to continue construction for now on his $400 million White House ballroom project. Chief Justice John Roberts signing a temporary order Friday, letting work continue as the court considers an emergency appeal in the case from Mr. Trump's Republican administration. CBS News Justice Department reporter Jake Rosen joining WTOP, looking ahead at the issues likely at play when the full court takes up this case.
5: Part of what they're going to have to consider on the merits in this case when they eventually do decide is whether the group that's suing has the proper legal standing to bring the case. In both lower court and appellate court in D.C., the judges that have considered this case have said that there was proper standing because the National Trust for Historic Preservation would be damaged by any kind of destruction to the property. But in classic Trump administration fashion, the East Wing was already demolished, and both the lower court and appellate court have let the construction continue. And now that the Supreme Court is going to do that, we're looking at a ballroom that's already over halfway complete, according to the White House in court filings.
14: And speaking Friday in South Carolina, our nation's leader thanked the court and Roberts personally and called the court's action here a good thing, quote unquote. Iran is promising a devastating response after the Trump administration pledged recently what it called the toughest financial penalties in the history aimed at toppling Iran's leadership.
6: United States intends to tighten its economic grip on Iran. In order to do that, the White House is calling on countries around the globe to cut off trade with Iran and stop providing them a lifeline, with Treasury Secretary Scott Bessent issuing this warning even to allies.
7: We are going to all of our allies, and this is going to be the greatest coordinated economic isolation in the history of the world. If you insist on doing business with them, then the U.S. Treasury and the U.S. government, they will put its full might and force toward enforcing against you.
6: The direct means of pressuring Iran through that U.S. naval blockade, stopping ships from going in or out of Iranian ports, that remains in effect. But the push is to try and get more countries on board with all of this, though the Treasury Secretary says if the economic pressures work, there shouldn't be a need in the imminent future for a return to kinetic warfare. Meanwhile, Iran hitting back, their parliament speaker saying, "We will not allow individuals to come and trample on our dignity and honor and then leave. We are willing to sacrifice our wealth and possessions on this path, and we will stand firm to defend our dignity and honor." Separately, the Treasury Department has announced new sanctions on Hezbollah in Lebanon. An important element of all this, as these sanctions come down, the reclassification of Hezbollah from a terrorist organization to a proxy of Iran. This is just another lever that the Treasury Department is trying to pull in order to continue to pressure Iran going after their proxies around the region. In Doha, Robert Sherman, News Nation.
14: Out of the war in Ukraine, to update you Saturday morning, the war between Russia and Ukraine is being waged in the air right now. And it was again Ukraine's turn this week to be the target on Friday. More on this latest attack now that happened this week from WTOP National Security Correspondent J.J. Green.
9: Russia's intensifying war has produced another mass casualty attack. Drones struck a crowded shopping center in Kryvyi Rih, which is where President Volodymyr Zelensky is from, killing 15 people, injuring 130, including 23 children. Ukrainian officials say it was a double tap attack. That means the drones hit the mall. Then another struck roughly 30 minutes later as emergency crews were responding. Very deliberate. Additional Russian attacks in Mykolaiv and Kharkiv have pushed today's death toll across to 21. This attack follows this week's devastating Russian assault on Kyiv using ballistic cruise and hypersonic missiles along with 168 drones. Ukraine says its increasingly serious shortage of Patriot interceptors is leaving cities vulnerable to Russia's ballistic missiles.
14: WTOP National Security Correspondent J.J. Green, 4:35 the time now on your Saturday. President Trump was in South Carolina on Friday to help Republican Senate candidate Darlene Graham's campaign. She is currently filling the seat vacated by the death, you may remember, of her brother, Lindsey Graham, but she wants a full-term shot. She has Trump's full endorsement.
8: And we're going to elect Senator Darlene Graham to fight for South Carolina and to always put America first. She only knows how to put America first.
14: Graham urged people to vote for her in Tuesday's runoff next week, the runoff election against Ralph Norman. And she said, take 10 friends with you.
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10: The following is a paid message.
13: This is Bishop Michael Burbidge of the Catholic Diocese of Arlington. As summer draws to a close, excitement builds for the back-to-school season. 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We pray especially for parents and teachers that the Lord will bless them with patience and strength and insight to guide and support students every step of the way. Together, may this school year be one of holiness, steady growth, and deepening virtue in every heart.
15: It's an angel, good morning.
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14: It's Saturday, August 22nd. Thanks for taking the 4 a.m. hour ride with us. And the time now is 4:37, which means we'll update traffic and weather for you as you rise with us this early morning in just 1 minute. Meantime, if you are just joining us, a recap this morning on this Saturday, August 22nd, of the top stories we're following on WTOP this hour.
16: ABC News, I'm Dave Packer. 50% tariffs on Canadian goods in effect as trade talks collapse. Earlier this week, President Trump announced a pause on tariffs on Canadian goods.
17: So we, by the way, probably have a deal with Canada.
16: Not so fast. Friday night, late, Prime Minister Mark Carney announcing that Canada is suspending trade negotiations with the U.S., citing last-minute changes to U.S. proposed terms that he described as unfair and uneconomic. Amid growing American concerns about the cost of living, President Trump says he'll temporarily waive a tariff on imported beef for 90 days. Today, President Trump in South Carolina.
8: Well, we want to get the beef prices down, so we'll get them down a little bit. And that's what people want, that's what the voters want, and that's what I want.
16: That was on Friday. U.S. ranchers and some Republican lawmakers blasting the decision. An investigation underway after a small Cessna plane crashed near a remote military radar site in Alaska. All 8 people on board died. This is ABC News.
14: Saturday morning, August 22nd. Thanks for taking the ride. Time now is 4:38. Traffic and weather on the 8th. And good morning to John Mons in the WTOP Traffic Center.
11: Well, thanks a lot, Dean. We rarely get an early morning like this where the roadways are just issue free, and no matter where you're going this morning, you're not going to find any issues. There's going to be no accidents. Disabled vehicles have even disappeared from the roadways early this morning. Later on today, the roads in D.C. will not be so wide open. In fact, there's street closures. There are parking restrictions. And we get ready for today's Freedom 250. It, of course, continues tomorrow. Get all the details on the closings at WTOP.com. I'm John Mons, back with another check of traffic in about 10 minutes.
14: Now we take you over to the P.J. 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Trust PJ.com. Here now, 7 News First Alert Chief Meteorologist Veronica Johnson with that weekend forecast, for it is here.
12: Cloud cover out there and some rain showers that will start developing as we get into the early morning hours. Rain likely today. It's a high chance that we're going to have rain, but not a complete washout. There'll be some intervals of dry areas. 60 to 70 degrees this morning and about 75 to 78 degrees for the afternoon as we track some rain and thunderstorms continuing into the evening. I'm 7 News Chief Meteorologist Veronica Johnson in the First Alert Weather Center.
14: Right now, we are at 70 degrees in Alexandria, 72 Pink Porter, 67 Columbia, 70 straight up outside the WTOP studios, where the time now is 4:40, Saturday morning, August 22nd. On WTOP, of course, we bring you money news at 10 and 40. Let's check in now with John Wardock to wrap your business week ahead of the weekend.
3: Back-to-school spending is expected to jump 15% this year and hit $147 billion. And artificial intelligence is playing a role. Mark Matthews, chief economist at the National Retail Federation, says shoppers are turning to AI to get organized and look for deals.
18: For some people, it's the first time sending kids off to college. So what do they need? Where should I buy it? What are the best prices? So a lot of assistance in that type of area.
3: For more on AI and shopping this year, head to WTOP.com and search Back to School. If you're looking to buy a home in Northern Virginia, you have more to choose from. The Northern Virginia Association of Realtors says the number of active listings jumped almost 20% last month. Stocks put one in the win column Friday, the Dow up 517 points, the S&P adding 33, the NASDAQ up 113 points. John Wardock, WTOP News.
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14: Now to new developments Saturday morning in the trial of a woman who is using postpartum psychosis as a defense in her murder trial. Lindsay Clancy's defense team rested its case this week after calling one witness, a forensic psychiatrist, who said that she didn't know what she was doing when she killed her three young children. Now News Nation's Jessica Cartaglia has more on that.
20: On the stand this morning, forensic psychiatrist Dr. Philip Resnick, he is a very well-known expert who also testified in the Andrea Yates case. Prosecutors argue that Clancy's actions show planning and awareness and that she knew what she was doing was wrong. Dr. Resnick, however, said that Clancy was unable to conform her conduct to the requirements of the law because of her mental illness. Prosecutors are now calling rebuttal witnesses, beginning with another psychiatrist, Dr. Avram Mack.
14: Prosecutors in the case say Clancy planned the killings in advance and faked a suicide attempt afterward, directly contradicting the defense's argument of postpartum psychosis. Stay tuned. Controversial Justice Department official Ed Martin, who briefly served as interim U.S. attorney for D.C., is leaving his DOJ post. In a post on social media as we were rolling into the weekend, President Trump announced that Martin will, quote, leave to fight legal battles for the upcoming midterm election and experience as the presidential election of 2028. Mr. Trump pulled Martin's nomination as D.C. U.S. attorney because he says of bipartisan concerns about the lack of experience as a prosecutor and his support for Capitol riot defendants. Martin was a leader of Mr. Trump's Stop the Steal movement. He spoke at a rally in Washington on the eve of the January 6, 2021 assault on the Capitol and later served on the board of a nonprofit that raised money to support January 6 defendants as well as their families. D.C.'s Carter Barron Amphitheater is back open now for musical performances after a 10-year closure. WTOP's Annalise Gale is in Rock Creek Park.
21: There's no better place to see a concert.
12: The Carter Barron Amphitheater is a historic site which was built back in 1950, and it was one of the first racially integrated outdoor performance venues in the U.S. Gary Russell recalls seeing popular bands here in the 1970s.
21: Like Temptations, the various groups that during that time. I've seen the Isaac Hayes here. I mean, it's endless.
12: More than 1,200 people got tickets to Friday night's show to see the Silver Logan Sharp and Groovement All-Stars. Sharp says it means a lot to return here.
25: We owe it to the legacy of this, of the history of the performers that have been on this stage to bring it back and bring it back with dignity. You know what I mean? So I'm just happy that this is a start. It's not there yet. A lot of work to be done. But you got to start somewhere, and it's better than letting it sit here.
12: Annalise Gale, WTOP News.
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14: The Washington Commanders will be in Detroit Saturday afternoon on the weekend for their second preseason game against the Lions. Usually exhibition game number two is when we get our best preseason look at the team overall. Coach Dan Quinn says that some starters are going to play, but who is the question? We turn now for some answers to WTOP Commanders beat reporter George Wallace with his preview Saturday.
7: The big question is going to be Jaden Daniels. Is he going to play? And, you know, with the offensive line being as banged up as it is, Bill Kroski Merritt said he wants to play. Rashad White, running back, is not going to play. Jeremy McNichol's not going to play. But last week we saw Henry and Catron Allen play at the running back position. Thought they did pretty well. Defensively, I would probably think you're going to see some of the starters, maybe the starting defense, at least for a drive or two. It sounded like that's the way they were leaning after the padded practice a couple days ago, which was, pretty good practice. But I think leaning towards most of the starters playing. For me, the biggest question mark is going to be, are you going to put Jaden out there with two of your five offensive linemen down? But that's, you got to play football. So, I'm leaning towards that group playing at least a couple of drives.
19: Well, just trying to protect him in the process,
7: yeah,
19: and make sure that he doesn't end up on the aisle.
7: Yeah. Because you got Marcus Mariota, who's out for the rest of the preseason. No guarantee he's going to be ready for week one. So if you put Jaden out there and then something happens, then all of a sudden, what are you doing? You're calling Sean or myself to go play quarterback.
19: Left me out of it?
7: Yeah.
19: Well, I don't get a chance either?
7: Wow. You're on the defensive side.
19: Oh, okay. Yeah. Thanks.
7: But that is the thing. So, but then again, the offensive line is a huge concern anyway. So, you've got, also keep in mind, they don't play the Eagles till September 14th. They've got 2 weeks off now after the third preseason game.
22: Mm-hmm.
7: So, a lot of different ways you can go. The good news is that you do have time, and a lot of these injuries are minor, but you don't want to, I don't know how much of a risk you want to take tomorrow, but I do think at some point they're going to play a little bit tomorrow.
22: Training camp did start pretty positively, but yep. You mentioned the injuries. Have they dampened things a bit? How concerned are they all about this?
7: Yeah, they are, Sean, for sure. I mean, that injury list keeps growing. I mean, and it was, a very positive start to camp, and it still has. I mean, Jaden Daniels has looked very sharp, adding Stephon Diggs. Terry McLaurin looks good. Defense is flying around. Sonny Styles, very positive, and some of the young guys. But yes, the biggest concern for me is Nick Allegretti, who's going to be playing center. He missed the first couple weeks, and he came back, had one practice, and then his calf tightened up again. So I bet they shut him down now until the opener. Laramie Tunsil already out, was protecting Jaden Daniels on the left side. Trey Amos, the cornerback, hasn't played in a while. Rashad White was back to practice, but he's not going to play this week. Teron Payne left practice the other day. Adafe Owe, Kalavon Chaisson. So a lot of soft tissue injuries. That's fine. You're going to get that in camp, but it is concerning because that list is very long now, and they've been at camp for about 3 weeks.
19: Who have you seen as a star coming out, do you think, this time around, just the couple training camps?
7: I think that the Jaden is the big one for right now. And I think that, they've seen some of the younger guys. I think Sonny Styles has looked sharp on the defensive side for sure. And he would tell you last week he didn't have his best game in his first game, so he's anxious to get back out there, and everybody can't wait to see him as well. But even the couple of the running backs, like I said, Catron Allen has performed. I thought Henry played pretty well the other day. So some of the young guys are starting to emerge, but for me, this camp has been about the sharpness of Jaden Daniels and learning this new offense, and he seems to have picked it up with ease.
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11: I don't want to jinx the situation, but pretty much all of our roadways around the DMV this morning, there is little or nothing happening, which is always a good thing as the early morning hours move on. Later on this morning in D.C., get ready. It's the Freedom 250. It's auto racing going on in the streets of D.C. That means some streets have to close, especially between the Capitol and the Washington Monument. Get all the details on the closings and parking restrictions at WTOP.com. I'm John Mons, back with another check of traffic in about 10 minutes.
12: wet weather expected this morning with temperatures between 60 and 70 degrees. That rain will continue throughout your Saturday, on and off showers, even some thunderstorms. Not expecting any damaging winds, but could have some pockets of heavier rain that may lead to some isolated flash flooding. 75 to 78 degrees. Plan also for your Saturday night out for some wet roads. I'm 7 News Chief Meteorologist Ronica Johnson in the First Alert Weather Center.
14: Got me right on this half hour on WTOP for you.
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5: here.
14: Prince Harry and his wife Meghan have decided to return to the United Kingdom this week. They plan to relocate, we're told, after 6 years in California out west, where they settled after stepping back from their royal duties at the time. That was back in 2020 because of a rift in the royal family. It was last month that King Charles welcomed Harry, Meghan, and their two children to his private estate in Highgrove. Now, Julie Tadio is a history professor and royal family expert at the University of Maryland on the biggest this morning hurdle the couple will likely fall into.
24: The biggest obstacle are the tabloids. They're already running stories framing this as a defeat for Harry and Meghan. They're determined to always present one princess, Kate, as the good one, Meghan as the evil one. And we can't deny that Meghan was subjected to a lot of vitriol, sexist and racist, in the past. So I think Charles and Camilla can play a role in working with the tabloids so that they don't constantly go after this couple. But tabloids, they thrive on this. They thrive on divisiveness. So we're going to get a lot of that in the coming days and weeks. And so that's a lot to overcome.
14: Tadio also adds this morning, Harry may be able to regain the public's affection in England. A comeback for a local boys and girls club to tell you about Saturday morning. WTOP's Alan Etter tells us it's been 6 years since the College Park Club was actually in any sort of action at all.
27: You know, all the neighboring towns have their boys and girls club, but we're an even bigger town, and ours isn't active.
28: And that's why College Park resident and parent Angela Gentile wanted to get the place back open to bring families affordable activities for their kids. They'll start in the fall with three divisions, under 6, under 8, and under 10, in the Prince George's Soccer Initiative League.
27: I think we're actually in good shape. It may at the beginning be a lot of my friends doing the volunteering that I'm sort of making them volunteer. Or they're doing it as a favor to me. But I think we are in good shape. It's been working, and I think a lot of that is the city has been very helpful. So
29: I'm really excited to be supporting one of our very own neighbors here.
28: City Councilmember Jacob Hernandez.
29: I would say a successful youth organization isn't built by City Hall alone. It's built by neighbors, parents, coaches, and young people working together. Our role is to create the foundation.
28: Alan Etter, WTOP News.
14: Hey, this weekend, if it's the Grand Prix race events on the streets of the Capitol don't interest you at all, we got you covered. Maybe books will. Just a few blocks away from that race course, the National Book Festival is taking place at the D.C. Convention Center. WTOP's Steve Karish this morning, Saturday, with a preview.
6: Just what can you expect at the National Book Festival?
30: It's about creating a community around books and around writers.
6: That's Clay Smith. He's literary director of the Library of Congress, and it's his office that's responsible for producing the festival.
30: We sort of bring that alive by putting some of the nation's best writers on stage where attendees for free, you know, ask questions of those writers and hear them talk about their latest ideas and latest books. And then get their book signed.
6: This year's speakers include Ann Patchett, Frank Miller, Douglas Brinkley, Kate McKinnon, and filmmaker Martin Scorsese. 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However, they're free. You can get them at loc.gov. Steve Karish, WTOP News.
14: A new survey suggests this weekend Americans continue to drink less and less alcohol than ever before these days.
19: A July Gallup poll of U.S. adults 18 years old and older finding the share of Americans drinking alcohol remains at a record low, 54% for the second year in a row. The analytics firm calling this the lowest reading for the trend dating back to 1939. The survey suggests self-reported drinking fell over the previous 3 years from 62% in 2023 to 58% in 2024 and 54% in 2025 before holding steady this year. 13% of those polled admit they sometimes drink too much, which is also a record low. 17% noting they've opted for a non-alcoholic beverage over the last year, with more than half, 51%, saying they feel consuming one or two alcoholic drinks per day is bad for their health. Kristen Goodwin, Fox News.
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1: Nationals kick off their series with a tough 3-2 loss at the Miami Marlins. Nats took a 1-0 lead. Kaber Ruiz with a solo homer. They're up 1-0 going into the eighth. The Marlins played it 2 to go up 2-1. The Nats did tie it up in the ninth. Dalen Lyle with an RBI single. But then the Marlins answered with a walk-off run to get the victory 3-2. So the Nationals fall to kick off that series. Same two on Saturday afternoon from Miami. In Baltimore, the O's were winners over Tampa Bay 5-3. WNBA Mystics lose to Minnesota 94-84. The Lynx improved to 31-7 on the season. Mystics now 21-15. In tennis, a big win for Francis Tiafoe, topping Lorenzo Musetti in the Cincinnati quarterfinals. So Tiafoe's into the semis to face fellow American Brandon Nakashima on Saturday. Now, this tournament's a big tune-up for the upcoming U.S. Open later on this month in New York. And men's world number one Jannik Sinner is not going to play in the tournament, citing a knee injury. Commanders and the Lions preseason game number two Saturday, high noon from Detroit. Lions won't play their starting quarterback in Jared Goff. We'll see if the Commanders start quarterback Jaden Daniels in what would be the obvious tune-up game for him. Frank Hanrahan, WTOP Sports.
14: All right, thanks, Frankie, as always.
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14: 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Traffic and weather on the 8th. John Mons is with us this early hour in the WTOP Traffic Center.
11: Well, we've got an accident in Maryland. This is going to be on the Beltway Inner Loop at Indian Head Highway. It has the right lane and the right shoulder blocked at this point. We are also looking at another situation going on. This is going to be around the Rockville area. It looks once again like the 270 is acting up on us. The 270, this is going to be at route exit 5 is where you're going to find the 270 right now. Just checking to see what lanes are blocked on that one, but there is an accident in place. Keep that in mind. 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I'm John Mons, back with another check of traffic in about 10 minutes.
12: Well, you're going to need the rain gear this morning, but you'll want to keep that rain gear handy throughout your Saturday because we'll be tracking intervals of rain showers, even some thunderstorms for the afternoon and evening. 60 to 70 degrees are temperatures this morning and between 75 and 78 degrees the afternoon. I'm 7 News Chief Meteorologist, Veronica Johnson in the First Alert Weather Center.
14: 69 degrees in Washington at 4:59. Have a wonderful weekend, everybody. That's my plan.
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14: And a good Saturday morning, August 22nd. I'm Dean Lane. Coming up this 5 a.m. hour.
7: I wonder if I can bring an umbrella to the Freedom 250 Grand Prix. I'm Jimmy Alexander.
12: The Grand Prix has some competition here in the DMV this weekend. I'm Annalisa Gale.
9: We're getting some disturbing new details about a shooting in Bowie. I'm Sarah Jacobs.
14: Chief Justice says construction can continue on the controversial White House ballroom for now. It's 5 o'clock on WTOP.
10: From ABC News, I'm Dave Packer. An investigation is now underway after a small Cessna plane crashed near a remote military radar site in Alaska. Officials say there are no survivors. NTSB Alaska Regional Chief Clint Johnson said the aircraft missed its initial approach amid foggy conditions Thursday around noon and crashed on the second landing attempt.
16: The pilots in this case were navigating solely by instruments. Weather conditions would not allow them to actually visually see the ground.
10: As reservoir levels sink lower in Lake Mead and Lake Powell, the Department of the Interior ordering steep cuts to the amount of Colorado River water that will be delivered to California, Nevada, and Arizona, the river facing years of drought. An honor bestowed, an honor taken away. Word that President Trump could possibly rename an aircraft carrier after himself, after he himself several years ago announced it would be named after Doris Miller, a Black World War II hero.
17: Sources telling ABC News Navy officials are now weighing removing Miller's name from the ship and instead considering naming it for President Trump.
18: It's like almost like a stab in the heart for me.
17: Miller's great niece said it would send a message to all Black service members.
18: To give it and then take it away, and it kind of make you wonder, like, are we good enough? Are we equal?
17: No U.S. Navy vessel has ever been named for a sitting president.
10: Amid growing American concerns about the cost of living, President Trump says he'll temporarily waive a tariff on imported beef for 90 days. Not going to work, says National Cattlemen's Beef Association head lobbyist Ethan Lane. He says ground beef imports doubled last year without lowering prices.
20: That was done in an effort to lower prices for consumers. And if you look at the marketplace, what we know is that didn't happen.
10: At least 55 people have fallen ill across 15 states in a salmonella and E. coli outbreak linked to alfalfa sprouts. You're listening to ABC News.
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6: 5:02 in the a.m. Saturday, August 22nd. Good morning, I'm Steve Karish. Among the top stories we're following for you at this hour... It's race day here in D.C. as the Freedom 250 Grand Prix gets underway this morning. Gates are opening in just a few hours at 8 a.m. with practice for the Indy cars beginning about an hour later and IROC races later today as well. There'll be events for fans and an autograph session with some of your favorite riders, including Stingray Rob, Kurt Busch, and Jeff Gordon. IndyCar qualifying kicks off at 5 p.m. The main IndyCar race begins tomorrow with the green flag scheduled for 1:10 p.m. And now for a deeper look into this weekend's activities and what you can and can't bring to the track, here's WTOP's Jimmy Alexander.
22: Secret Service is actually taking charge.
7: Secretary of Homeland Security, Mark Wayne Mullen.
22: Working with all of our components plus federal agencies throughout the government.
7: And race officials have a long list of what can and can't come through the gates. Now, while umbrellas can come through, you can't use them in the grandstands or viewing platforms. Now, some things that need to stay at the house are chairs, coolers, GoPros, and selfie sticks, along with the aerosol sunscreen and bug spray, drones, bicycles, skateboards, and video cameras. Now, if you bring a bag, it has to be clear and no bigger than 12 by 6 by 12 inches. And don't forget, there's no storage at the gates for anything that gets turned away. Jimmy Alexander, WTOP News.
6: And now, more exciting things on wheels to see this weekend. While some of the activities you're about to hear about may sound too good to be true, organizers say they are real, and you can catch them at the Nitro Circus this weekend. WTOP's Annalisa Gale has the story.
13: My uncle Alan was a quarterback for Denver Broncos, and he said football was too dangerous. So for my fourth birthday, my dad got me a dirt bike.
12: Travis Pastrana still remembers the moment he fell in love with action sport. And since then, he has appeared on MTV and started the Nitro Circus Tour, which he and his partners are bringing to Annapolis this Sunday at 6 p.m.
13: They have everything from scooters, skateboards, motorcycles. You'll be seeing double backflips. The tricks that back in 2006 were impossible are now the warm-up tricks for what these guys can do.
12: The tricks include a 75-foot backflip through a 35-foot wall of fire and talent as young as 16 years old.
13: One of the girls here that's 16 from the UK has done some that is the youngest girl ever do a backflip on a dirt bike, and she's going to be doing her first ever Nitro Circus show here at the Navy Marine Corps Memorial Stadium.
12: Annalisa Gale, WTOP News.
6: In other news, court documents reveal the details of a shooting in Bowie on Thursday that left a woman hospitalized in critical condition. Sarah Jacobs reports.
15: The suspect in this shooting is 41-year-old Kimball Hinton Jr., the father of the victim's six children. According to court documents, police received two calls about a shooting at a home on Myrtle Avenue Thursday afternoon. Responding officers detained Hinton, and the victim was taken by ambulance to the hospital, where she was rushed into surgery. The arrest report says Hinton told police the victim was on their bed, holding their two-month-old child, as they argued about the inability to buy school supplies for their children. Police say Hinton admitted to pulling a gun from his pocket and firing two rounds, striking the woman in the head. The children were not injured. Hinton is being held without bond on several charges, including attempted first-degree murder. Sarah Jacobs, WTOP News.
6: Thursday afternoon.

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1: 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Coming up,
2: 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I'm John Werdock.
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1: 5:08 on WTOP. That means John Mons is in the traffic center.
8: All right, thanks a lot. We had a few accidents overnight on the 270, and we got one early this morning to tell you all about. This has got to be the 270 southbound, right around exit 5. Right now, it just shows an incident there. It doesn't tell me which lanes are blocked, but there are some issues there. I'll update that one in just a few minutes. We are also looking at another accident. This is going to be on the other side of the Beltway at Indian Head Highway. Accident has the right lane blocked through there as well. We'll check on that one again in just a few minutes. Don't forget the Freedom 250 is going on today and tomorrow. Road closures, parking restrictions. There's a full list waiting for you with all the information at WTOP.com. 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I'm John Mons, back with another check of traffic in about 10 minutes.
1: All right. Thank you, John. Time now for our AccuWeather forecast. Here's LaTroy Thornton.
9: Today brings a good deal of clouds to kick off the weekend and humid conditions as well. Expect a couple of showers in the area and the potential for a heavy drenching thunderstorm that could bring the risk for flash flooding around the capital with a high of 78 with some clouds around for tonight as well. A couple of thunderstorms linger into the evening with just a passing shower by late at night on the way to a low of 70 with some sun tomorrow. Even some thunderstorms around at times and a high of 85 with just a spotty shower for Monday with some sun, high 82. For WTOP, I'm meteorologist LaTroy Thornton.
1: 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It's time now for Money News. Here's John Werdock.
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2: 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John Werdock, WTOP News.
1: Coming up on WTOP, the Supreme Court is allowing the White House ballroom construction to continue for now. We'll talk about it with CBS News Justice Department reporter Jake Rosen. It's 5:11.
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6: 5:13 on Saturday morning. I'm Steve Karish. Thanks for being with us. The Supreme Court Justice, Chief Justice John Roberts is allowing the White House to continue construction on President Donald Trump's ballroom project for now. Under the temporary order from Justice John Roberts, the work will go on while the Supreme Court considers President Trump's emergency appeal of a lower court decision. Lower courts had ordered a halt to the project, finding that it must have congressional approval. CBS News Justice Department reporter Jake Rosen joined WTOP producer Juan Herrera to talk about the Chief Justice's order on Friday.
7: On Friday, the Supreme Court temporarily allowed construction on the White House ballroom to continue, freezing what now is two different court orders, both at the district level and appellate level in D.C., that would have stopped above ground work on the project. Below ground work, which President Trump has repeatedly called attention to, ranging from things like the presidential bunker and security enhancements to the White House complex and other things along those lines, has been allowed to continue the entire time. But what really has been challenged by the National Trust for Historic Preservation is the Trump administration's move to fund the ballroom with private donations, A, and B, to then flip that money into a fund that is typically used for White House maintenance, usually only gets a couple million dollars a year. There was no grand opinion on Friday afternoon. Chief Justice of the Supreme Court, Roberts, said that the Supreme Court is going to take a pause. They're going to stay this administratively and take more time to think through these issues in this. It gives them more time to do that and pauses the injunction, which would have expired at midnight on Friday night.
8: And was there any indication in the court today on how the justices might rule on this moving forward?
7: There wasn't, but given the Supreme Court's lean towards conservative bend, it's likely that part of what they're going to have to consider on the merits in this case when they eventually do decide is whether the group that's suing has the proper legal standing to bring the case. In both lower court and appellate court in D.C., the judges that have considered this case have said that there was proper standing because the National Trust for Historic Preservation would be damaged by any kind of destruction to the property. But in classic Trump administration fashion, the East Wing was already demolished, and both the lower court and appellate court have let the construction continue. And now that the Supreme Court is going to do that, we're looking at a ballroom that's already over halfway complete, according to the White House in court filings.
8: And what's the argument of those who brought forward this lawsuit?
7: What they allege is that by directing these groups and companies who have wanted to privately finance this ballroom, ranging from companies like Microsoft and Amazon to even some news outlets who have agreed to do this and other private donors, basically, in the words of one judge who considers it's a Rube Goldberg contraption, which allows the Trump administration to put the money into one fund, flip it into another, and then redirect it out of the National Park Service into a fund that's typically used a couple million dollars a year for typical White House enhancements. Think about repainting, fixing leaks, things along those lines. What the Trump administration has argued is that they are allowed to do that and to direct money into that fund, and the executive office of the president has power over doing that and that fund, and they're the ones overseeing this contraption. What the group that's bringing the lawsuit has argued is that only Congress can actually approve A, funds for a ballroom, not private donations, and B, only Congress can approve what any kind of demolition or renovation on White House grounds happens and how it happens. And that hasn't happened yet. There really hasn't been any appetite in Congress to address or tackle this. So right now, it's been essentially fast-moving force in the White House's project meets blunt object, which are these court rulings that have slowed the construction to some degree. But also, we've seen in court filings, and as alleged by the National Trust, they're actually moving faster with this construction as it's been on appeal, hoping to potentially have it mostly done by the time there's any kind of ruling. What happened on Friday certainly gives the Trump administration more time to conclude this project, bring it to a close. It's unclear when they would rule, but likely not over the weekend.
6: That's CBS News Justice Department reporter Jake Rosen. Quick look now at the stories we're working on here at WTOP. The Freedom 250 Grand Prix starts later today, and TikTok has reached a settlement with the DOJ. Keep it here for full details on these stories in the minutes ahead. And speaking of looking ahead, time for traffic on WTOP. Here's John Mons.
9: Well, we got the accident that was happening over by the Woodrow Wilson Bridge at Indianette Highway. That one's been cleared off. We are still looking at the accident that's on the 270 southbound at Falls Road. Now, I don't know if there's any lane blockage, but it does appear that traffic is getting through where this accident happened, well over the speed limit. So pretty sure it's kind of cleared off the roadway there. Later on today, get ready. It's happening. We've been talking about it for a while. It's the Freedom 250. Street closures, parking restrictions. Get the full list at WTOP.com. When traffic slows you down, pain can make the ride feel even longer. With just one pill, Aleve provides up to 12 hours of pain relief, so you can put pain in the rear view. Use as directed. I'm John Mons, back in about 10 minutes with another check of traffic.
6: All right. Thank you, John. Time now for weather. It's our AccuWeather forecast with LaTroy Thornton.
10: Expect a good deal of clouds for today to kick off the weekend with humid conditions as well. Watch for a couple of showers, even a heavy thunderstorm as well. So be sure to pack the umbrella as you head out today. There could be flash flooding around the area with a high of 78, with that thunderstorm risk continuing into the evening hours of tonight before just a shower around left over late at night and a low of 70. With tomorrow bringing some sunshine at times, there can still be some thunderstorms scattered around the area, the high 85, with just a leftover shower for Monday. Otherwise, some sun, high 82. For WTOP, I'm meteorologist LaTroy Thornton.
6: 66 degrees in Leesburg, 68 in Bowie, 71 in Georgetown, and 69 degrees outside the WTOP studios. 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
6: 5:21 on your Saturday morning. I'm Steve Karish. Thanks for tuning in. A church that's been part of an Arlington neighborhood for more than 130 years is preparing to hold its final regular Sunday service. St. John's Episcopal Church in Glen Carlin will close at the end of this month. WTOP's Heather Gustafson has more.
1: For generations, Glen Carlin's St. John's Episcopal Church has been a place for worship, service, and fellowship. But at the end of August, that chapter comes to a close. The congregation located on South Lexington Street will hold its final regular Sunday worship service on August 30th. Neighbors say they had heard rumors that St. John's might close, but were hoping that it wasn't true. Heather Gustafson, WTOP News.
6: Hundreds have reminisced about the good times they had at the Carter Barron Amphitheater after it reopened this week for the first time in 10 years. WTOP's Annalisa Gale is there with the details.
21: It's no better place to see a concert.
23: The Carter Barron Amphitheater is a historic site which was built back in 1950, and it was one of the first racially integrated outdoor performance venues in the U.S. Gary Russell recalls seeing popular bands here in the 1970s.
21: Like Temptations, the various groups that during that time. I've seen Isaac Hayes here. I mean, it's endless.
23: More than 1,200 people got tickets to Friday night's show to see the Silver Logan Sharp and Groovement All-Stars. Sharp says it means a lot to return here.
24: We owe it to the legacy of this, of the history of the performers that have been on this stage, to bring it back and bring it back with dignity. You know what I mean? So I'm just happy that this is a start. It's not there yet. A lot of work to be done. But you got to start somewhere, and it's better than letting it sit here.
23: Annalisa Gale, WTOP News.
6: Something now that may not be for everybody, but a growing number of travelers are rolling the dice on so-called mystery vacations. Speaking to ABC News, the points guy, Nick Ewan, says travelers don't know what they're buying.
25: They pick what destination you go to, and you get your round-trip flights and hotels covered for either 2 nights, 4 nights, or 7 nights, and it's all randomized drawings.
6: We'll have sports in 1 minute.
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3: 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So that's where WTOP reporters are. Beltsville to Burke.
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6: 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Here's Frank Hanrahan.
27: Nationals kick off their series with a walk-off loss to the Marlins. Nats did tie it up at 2-2 in the top of the ninth. Daylen Lyles singled home the game-tying run, but then Clayton Beter couldn't close the door. Nats fall to the Marlins 3-2. They've dropped now three of their last four. Same two on Saturday from Miami. The Orioles were winners over Tampa Bay. Final count 5-3 at Camden Yards. So the Birds end a mini losing skid. WNBA. The Mystics fall at home to the Minnesota Lynx 94-84. Kiki Ariofin had 19 points, 13 rebounds, but not enough as the Mystics lose to the best team in the league by 10. Still no word on whether Jaden Daniels will play a quarterback on Saturday for the Commanders when they visit Detroit. Preseason game number 2, kickoff just after high noon. The Lions will not play their starting quarterback in Jared Goff. In tennis, big win for Francis Tiafoe of Hyattsville, advances to the Cincinnati semifinals, beating Lorenzo Musetti in straight sets. As now Tiafoe will face fellow American Brandon Nakashima on the semis. on Saturday. Men's world number one Jannik Sinner will not play in the U.S. Open coming up later in New York, citing a knee injury. Again, Nats fall 3-2 to kick off their series at the Miami Marlins. I'm Frank Hanrahan, WTOP Sports.
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6: It's 528. John Mons is in the traffic center.
8: All right. Over in Montgomery County near Rockville, an accident on the 270 southbound at Falls Road. Traffic is getting by well over the speed limit. Let's just put it that way. We have another accident reported over in Prince George's County. This is going to be near Oxon Hill. The outer loop of the Beltway, right where we had the accident on the inner loop earlier, like this is going to be on the other side, right by Indian Head Highway, right exit 3. Traffic right now is getting through there. Later on today, closures for the Freedom 250 streets, parking restrictions. 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I'm John Mons, back with another check of traffic in about 10 minutes.
6: All right, thank you, John. It's going to be cloudy today and humid, a couple of showers, maybe even a heavy thunderstorm, high near 80.
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6: It's 529. Good morning. I'm Steve Karish. Luke Lukert is our producer. The top stories we're working on for you today. President Donald Trump has expressed his gratitude to the Supreme Court for allowing the White House to continue construction for now on his $400 million White House ballroom project. Chief Justice John Roberts signed a temporary order on Friday letting work continue as the court considers an emergency appeal from Trump's Republican administration. CBS News Justice Department reporter Jake Rosen joined WTOP earlier to look ahead at the issues likely to play when the full court takes up the case.
9: Part of what they're going to have to consider on the merits in this case when they eventually do decide is whether the group that's suing has the proper legal standing to bring the case. In both lower court and appellate court in D.C., judges that have considered this case have said that there was proper standing because the National Trust for Historic Preservation would be damaged by any kind of destruction to the property. But in classic Trump administration fashion, the East Wing was already demolished, and both the lower court and appellate court have let the construction continue. And now that the Supreme Court is going to do that, we're looking at a ballroom that's already over halfway complete, according to the White House in court filings.
6: Speaking Friday in South Carolina, Trump thanked the court, calling the Supreme Court's action a good thing. And now just a few blocks to the west of the Supreme Court, we take a look at the Grand Prix. Staging a race like that in D.C. had been discussed for years, but it couldn't get congressional approval. And President Trump gave it a green light with an executive order. WTOP's Capitol Hill correspondent Mitchell Miller has the story.
10: The president signed the executive order establishing the Freedom 250 Grand Prix in January. Transportation Secretary Sean Duffy was with him and organizers at the White House when the announcement was made.
11: This is going to be wild. The last time we had a race in the capital city, Bud, was when?
12: 1801, Thomas Jefferson with a horse race.
11: A horse race in 1801.
10: Part of the reason the race couldn't get congressional approval is because advertising is prohibited on the Capitol grounds. The organizer of the race, Bud Decker with Penske, met with lawmakers many times, but to no avail. With the signing of the executive order, planning got underway, and Penske will pay for the bulk of the costs related to the race. On Capitol Hill, Mitchell Miller, WTOP News.
6: President Trump's 50% tariffs on some Canadian goods took effect earlier Saturday morning after the U.S. and Canada failed to reach a trade deal. Hours earlier, Trump suspended tariffs on beef imports in an attempt to lower prices. ABC News Washington Bureau Chief Rick Klein says the move received some blowback politically.
13: People that raise beef live in a couple of places that are pretty red, but people that consume beef live everywhere. But it has been striking to see Republican senators, very loyal Republican senators, saying this is not what Republicans voted for, this is not what Trump voters voted for, and that people, yes, they want cheaper beef, they want to be able to afford groceries, but they don't want to do it by hurting the domestic cattle industry.
6: That's ABC's Rick Klein. Russian drone and missile strikes killed at least two people overnight in Ukraine. A railway worker died Saturday in a ballistic missile strike on Kyiv that Russia's defense ministry says hit a locomotive depot, while another person was killed in Zaporizhia. The attacks come a day after a drone attack on a shopping center in Kryvyi Rih killed 16 and wounded 130. Nine people are still missing there. Russia has intensified ballistic missile attacks on Kyiv, exploiting Ukraine's shortage of Patriot interceptors. They're the only weapon in its arsenal that's able to shoot them down. Cleanup crews continue to clear debris after massive storms in Indiana last week. News Nation's Alex Capriello is in Gary, where thousands of people are still without power.
14: New numbers from the Northern Indiana Public Service Company, also known as NIPSCO, show around 43,000 customers are still without power. 16,000 of those are in Gary, including Gary Mayor Eddie Melton. Melton has repeatedly voiced his frustrations with NIPSCO, saying the utility company needs to do more to restore power to his city. His administration has now requested additional utility crews and linemen to help speed up recovery efforts.
6: That's News Nation's Alex Capriello. A class action lawsuit has been filed against NIPSCO, alleging the utility company did not adequately provide vegetation management. And it's a legal victory of sorts for right-wing InfoWars founder Alex Jones. A Texas appeals court has reduced the $50 million judgment that Jones was ordered to pay for his false claims about the Newtown massacre.
23: The parents of a six-year-old murdered at Sandy Hook Elementary sued Alex Jones for claiming the deadly mass shooting was staged, but the judge said the harassment the couple endured because of the lie wasn't enough to justify the $50 million judgment they were awarded. Texas caps such judgments at $750,000, which each parent will get. Alex Jones still faces a $1.4 billion separate judgment in Connecticut.
6: ABC correspondent Sherry Preston with that story. For days now, divers and search parties have been looking for the wife of a murdered off-duty Worcester, Massachusetts police officer. Authorities dispatched teams in and around the Coes Reservoir looking for Karen Solomon. She's the wife of patrolman Kurt Solomon, who was found dead Tuesday. ABC reporter Arielle Metropoulos is there.
1: Investigators spent all day searching this pond here, but at this point, still no sign of Karen Solomon. Police announced that they have issued an arrest warrant for Solomon on a charge of assault and battery with a dangerous weapon with serious bodily injury. Paperwork shows that warrant was issued on Wednesday. Solomon's husband, Kurt, a 31-year veteran of the police department here in Worcester, was found dead on Tuesday. Investigators say they believe Karen Solomon is armed and dangerous.
6: That's ABC's Ariel Mutropoulos. Convicted killer Carmelo Anthony is seeking a retrial on charges that he murdered another teenager at a track meet in Texas. News Nation's Xavier Walton says the defense has rested and the prosecution is presenting new evidence that wasn't presented at trial.
15: It is the prosecution's turn, and essentially what they are doing is they are laying out their discovery, their findings of evidence leading up to the trial. But again, none of this information on Carmelo Anthony that the prosecution found during their discovery was used during the trial because of this so-called gentleman's agreement. So some of the information we are talking about, the prosecution sharing with the court racist text messages from Anthony, threats of, gun violence and stabbings.
6: It's Xavier Walton reporting. Coming up after traffic and weather,
16: Starbucks gears up for another season of pumpkin spice. I'm John Werdunk.
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6: 538, John Mons with the traffic.
8: All right, over in Montgomery County in Maryland, near Rockville, the 270 southbound at Falls Road. There's an accident there, but it appears to be on the shoulder. Traffic is getting by well over the speed limit through there, so just be aware that it's happening. D.C., later on today, it's day one of racing at Freedom 250. 10th Street's going to be affected, 12th Street, 3rd Street, 6th Street, 7th. Whole bunch of streets. There are also some closings of parking areas. Get all the details at WTOP.com. 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You're in good hands with Allstate. I'm John Mons, back with another check of traffic in about 10 minutes.
6: All right. Thank you, John. 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It's AccuWeather meteorologist LaTroy Thornton.
20: Watch for a couple of showers around today, even a heavy drenching thunderstorm that could bring the risk for flash flooding. Otherwise, plenty of clouds in store for today with a high of 78 and humid conditions as well, with more of the same into tonight as a couple of evening thunderstorms linger around the area, tapering to just a shower late at night for some with a low of 70, followed by partial sunshine tomorrow. Still the risk for some thunderstorms dotting the area with a high of 85. Then a partly sunny Monday yields just a shower in spots, high 82. For WTOP, I'm meteorologist LaTroy Thornton.
6: It's 68 degrees in Manassas, 70 at Metro Center, a nice 64 in Frederick, and 69 degrees outside the WTOP studios. It's 40 after. That means money news. Here's John Werdock.
16: It's that time of year again, pumpkin spice season. Dunkin', Panera, and Krispy Kreme have already added the fall flavor to their menus, and now here comes Starbucks.
2: It's critical. I mean, this has become a cultural event.
16: Alicia Kelso at Nation's Restaurant News.
2: For Starbucks specifically, this is a major traffic driver. We're going to go ahead and say Starbucks is the OG of pumpkin spice season.
16: Starbucks rolls out its fall menu this coming week with millions of dollars in revenue on the line.
2: So it has become a $500 million business for the brand, which I believe is about 3% of its annual revenue.
16: Making pumpkin spice vital to Starbucks.
2: Marketing plays a huge role in driving that. But for Starbucks, as mentioned, this is their biggest season all year. And I think that's why we're starting to see it kind of encroach a little bit into our summer.
16: John Werdock, WTOP News.
6: TikTok has reached a $400 million settlement with the U.S. Department of Justice, ending a 2024 lawsuit alleging the company violated federal children's privacy laws. U.S. Associate Attorney General Stanley Woodland Jr. called the settlement a major victory for American children and parents. Representatives for TikTok did not immediately respond to a message for comment on Friday. The settlement comes as social media companies face an avalanche of lawsuits over children's safety and privacy and a growing number of countries banning young kids and teens from social media apps. A federal judge's ruling has Greenbelt leaders seeing new momentum for a project they've been working toward for years. WTOP's Mike Murillo reports the city is celebrating after a judge blocked the Trump administration's effort to move the FBI headquarters project to another building in D.C. instead of Greenbelt.
4: The court's ruling is really a victory for Greenbelt and Prince George's County in Maryland and for the FBI.
21: Greenbelt Mayor Pro Tem Kristen Weaver says there have been plenty of twists and turns since Greenbelt was selected, but she stayed confident the city would come out on top.
4: I was always hopeful that we would make progress because it is the best site and the process was rigorous and detailed.
21: If the project ultimately moves forward, Weaver says it could mean much more than a new federal building. She points to construction jobs, permanent jobs, new businesses, and filling office space that's sitting empty.
4: I think it'll be really a boon to the economy, not just in Greenbelt, but in Prince George's County and all up and down the metro and MARC line.
21: She says she also hopes it leads to better access around the metro station and improvements for people who bike and walk in the area. The FBI criticized the ruling as politically motivated and said it remains focused on meeting the needs of law enforcement. Mike Murillo, WTOP News.
6: The bodies of two missing hikers have been found more than three decades after they disappeared. Fox's Jonathan Savage sent us this report from the European Bureau.
22: The remains of the two Belgian mountaineers have finally been discovered thanks to melting glaciers on the Swiss Alps. The 39 and 41-year-old hikers went missing near the Weissmies mountain in 1992. Police have kept a database of those who disappeared trekking in the Alps, and as global warming causes ice to retreat, several bodies have turned up. The pair's remains were discovered by a hiker last month, prompting a recovery operation and DNA identification. Human remains were discovered in Tyrol and Pakistan last year after several decades as glaciers shrank. Jonathan Savage, Fox News.
6: Coming up on WTOP, a turf battle at Montgomery County Schools. It's 5:44.
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6: It's 5:45 a.m. on your Saturday morning. I'm Steve Karish. Thanks for being with us. Does artificial turf level the playing fields across Montgomery County school system, or does it pose environmental and health concerns? The Board of Education is hearing plenty from opponents while planning for new fields over the next 6 years. WTOP's Kate Ryan reports.
5: A page on the Montgomery County Public Schools website lists the virtues of artificial turf fields, including the argument that they provide equity, a uniform playing surface across the school system. But Poolsville High School student Grace Chi told the board,
7: "Our students should not have to choose between access to quality athletic fields and a healthy environment."
5: And Deep Mather, who runs track at Seneca Valley, said, "Artificial fields can heat up dramatically.
9: When that field can reach to 140 to 170 degrees at the surface, heat is no longer just uncomfortable. It becomes a safety issue."
5: The school board's $55 million capital improvement plan includes installing or replacing fields at six high schools over the next 6 years. The bidding process is still underway. Kate Ryan, WTOP News.
6: In other school news, students in D.C. are set to return to class on Monday, and city crews have been working around the clock to make sure buildings are ready. WTOP's Scott Gelman is getting a look at how they're preparing for the first day.
10: Whether it's upgrading the parking lot or cutting the grass, crews here at Boone Elementary are crossing things off the to-do list before students get here on Monday.
11: Well, at times it feels like herding cats.
10: Delano Hunter is director of D.C.'s Department of General Services. On some campuses, they're finishing work order repairs like fixing doors, locks, and windows.
11: About 2,000 of those we've completed thus far, and we have another 700 to 800 to go.
10: That's as of Friday. Here, they're painting the classrooms purple. Elsewhere, they're focusing on HVAC repairs.
11: Some of our schools, we've had chronic issues like Cardozo and at Phelps High School. We have full HVAC capital projects replaced that are happening.
10: That work may not be done by next week, but he says contingencies like spot coolers will be in place. In Southeast, Scott Gelman, WTOP News.
6: And now to the top stories we're working on here at WTOP. The Freedom 250 Grand Prix begins today. We've got a list of what you can and can't take to the track. And a woman in Bowie was shot after what police say was an argument over school supplies. Keep it here for full details on these stories and more in the minutes ahead. It's time now for traffic. However, John Mons is in the traffic center.
8: All right, we got a new accident. This one's going to be in Virginia in the area of Centerville. That's 66 westbound at exit 53. The accident right now, the west exit of 53B narrows as you make your way past this crash over in the Centerville area. We also have an accident, 270 southbound at Falls Road. Traffic is getting by at better than speed limit. Traffic's brought to you by the Smithsonian Institute. Fuel your need for speed at the Smithsonian's Stephen F. Ouzarhazy Center in Chantilly. 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Details at airandspace.si.edu. I'm John Mons, back with another check of traffic in about 10 minutes.
6: 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Time now for a look at our forecast. For that, we head over to AccuWeather meteorologist LaTroy Thornton.
20: Humid conditions will be in place for the start of this weekend with plenty of clouds in store for today, along with a couple of showers in the area, even a thunderstorm that could bring quite a downpour, and the risk for flash flooding with a high of 78, with some clouds lingering into tonight, along with a couple of evening thunderstorms, but that tapers to just a shower for spots late at night with a low of 70, leading into at least some sun for tomorrow. We'll still have a risk for thunderstorms in the area with a high of 85, but many places may miss out ahead of a Monday that still brings the risk for a shower. Otherwise, some sun at times and a high of 82, followed by lower humidity into Tuesday and quite a nice day with a good deal of sun and a high of 83. But more clouds return for Wednesday with a morning shower in spots, perhaps an afternoon thunderstorm, high 85. For WTOP, I'm meteorologist LaTroy Thornton.
6: It's 67 degrees in Upper Marlboro, 69 in Woodbridge. It's also 69 in downtown D.C., 68 degrees outside the WTOP studios. 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Coming up, the Navy is considering renaming an aircraft carrier after President Trump by removing the name of an African-American war hero. We'll have more news in about a minute.
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6: It's 5:51 on your Saturday morning. I'm Steve Karish. President Trump traveled to South Carolina on Friday to speak at a rally to support Senator Darlene Graham, the sister of the late Senator Lindsey Graham. Senator Graham has faced questions about her qualifications ever since she said during a debate that she doesn't know much about foreign policy. ABC News Washington Bureau Chief Rick Klein says other South Carolina Republicans have endorsed Graham's opponent in the race.
12: We're seeing kind of splintering in MAGA. This is not anti-MAGA. It's not anti-Trump, although Nikki Haley has sometimes come closer to that. This really is more, you know, voters and leaders in that state saying we think we know better. And that's been happening in a few other states. If he loses that that gamble, it won't be the only primary that he's lost after winning almost exclusively for months and months and months.
6: The U.S. Navy may be considering renaming a new aircraft carrier after President Trump. The vessel under consideration is one that had been named in honor of a highly respected black World War II hero, Doris Dory Miller. More from ABC Chief Global Affairs Correspondent Martha Raddatz.
13: We are also told by officials that Miller's Navy Cross may be upgraded to a Medal of Honor, something the family has always wanted. But we asked for an official response from the White House, the Pentagon, and the Navy about the possibility Miller's name would be swapped for President Trump's on the aircraft carrier. They had no comment.
6: Miller was a Navy cook aboard a battleship in Pearl Harbor in 1941 when the Japanese attacked. He took to a deck gunner with no training and began firing back. He also carried injured soldiers off the sinking ship. 2 years later, Miller was killed in action. The wildfires burning across Europe this summer have exposed a potentially deadly threat lurking beneath the blackened landscape. Rusty bombs and mines from World Wars I and II. The explosives now threaten crews fighting the fires. Some of the weapons have exploded in the intense heat. Blasts have been reported in France, Belgium, Germany, and the Netherlands. Fires can ignite old munitions, but can also burn away the scrub and brush that hides them. The wildfire season was supercharged by heavy rains in January, which spurred vegetation growth that became kindling when the summer heat arrived. It's time now for sports here on WTOP. It's powered by Maximus, moving people and technology forward. Here's Frank Hanrahan.
14: Nationals kick off their series with a tough 3-2 loss at the Miami Marlins. Nats took a 1-0 lead. Keibert Ruiz with a solo homer. They were up 1-0 going into the eighth. The Marlins played a 2 to go up 2-1. The Nats did tie it up in the ninth. Dalen Lyle with an RBI single. But then the Marlins answered with a walk-off run to get the victory 3-2. So the Nationals fall to kick off that series. Same two on Saturday afternoon from Miami. In Baltimore, the O's were winners over Tampa Bay 5-3. WNBA Mystics lose to Minnesota 94-84. The Lynx improved to 31-7 on the season. Mystics now 21-15. In tennis, a big win for Francis Tiafoe, topping Lorenzo Musetti in the Cincinnati quarterfinals. So Tiafoe's into the semis to face fellow American Brandon Nakashima on Saturday. Now, this tournament's a big tune-up for the upcoming U.S. Open later on this month in New York. And men's world number one Jannik Sinner is not going to play in the tournament, citing a knee injury. Commanders and the Lions preseason game number two Saturday, high noon from Detroit. Lions won't play their starting quarterback in Jared Goff. We'll see if the Commanders start quarterback Jaden Daniels in what would be the obvious tune-up game for him. Frank Hanrahan, WTOP Sports.
6: Coming up on WTOP, trade negotiations between the U.S. and Canada fall apart. We'll have traffic and weather in a little more than a minute.
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6: It's 5:58 on your Saturday morning. John Mons is in the traffic center.
8: Looks like we've cleared most of the accidents around the area. I'm seeing a little something new here, an incident on US 50, that's going to be east at exit 13A. Looks like some sort of accident. I'm sure we'll update that one on our next report. Don't forget later on today, if you're heading out to check out the Freedom 250, there are street closings and parking issues that you need to deal with. So go to WTOP.com and get the full list. 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I'm John Mons. Another check of traffic is coming up in less than 10 minutes.
6: All right. Thank you, John. Time now for our weather. For that, we're going to head back over to our AccuWeather meteorologist, LaTroy Thornton.
20: Today brings a good deal of clouds to kick off the weekend and humid conditions as well. Expect a couple of showers in the area and the potential for a heavy drenching thunderstorm that could bring the risk for flash flooding around the capital with a high of 78 with some clouds around for tonight as well. A couple of thunderstorms linger into the evening with just a passing shower by late at night on the way to a low of 70 with some sun tomorrow. Even some thunderstorms around at times and a high of 85 with just a spotty shower for Monday. With some sun, high 82. For WTOP, I'm meteorologist LaTroy Thornton.
6: 69 degrees in Hyattsville. It's also 69 in Herndon. 70 degrees in Foggy Bottom at 5:59.
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6: Good morning, I'm Steve Karish. Coming up, we're only 2 hours away from the gates opening for the Freedom 250 Grand Prix downtown.
17: Selfie sticks, skateboards, and bicycles. Do not bring them to the Grand Prix. I'm Jimmy Alexander.
18: The unbelievable stunts you can expect to see at the Nitro Circus Tour. I'm Annalisa Gale.
19: A man is charged with shooting the mother of his six children in Bowie. I'm Sarah Jacobs.
6: The Nats get walked off in Miami. The O's beat Tampa Bay and the Commanders to play in Detroit at noon. It's 6 o'clock.
4: ABC News. I'm Brian Clark. The trade war with Canada reignited at midnight when 50% tariffs on $20 billion worth of Canadian products took effect after last-minute talks broke down. Canadian Prime Minister Mark Carney blamed the U.S. for what he said were unfair last-minute changes. He also says that Canada will retaliate. Hours earlier, President Trump had suspended tariffs on beef imports in an attempt to lower beef prices. There's been some political blowback, says ABC Washington Bureau Chief Rick Klein.
12: People that raise beef live in a couple of places that are pretty red, but people that consume beef live everywhere. But it has been striking to see Republican senators, very loyal Republican senators, saying this is not what Republicans voted for, this is not what Trump voters voted for, and that people, yes, they want cheaper beef, they want to be able to afford groceries, but they don't want to do it by hurting the domestic cattle industry.
4: In Myrtle Beach, South Carolina, Friday night, President Trump reacted to the order from Chief Justice John Roberts that temporarily allows construction to continue on the White House ballroom.
16: I just want to thank the Supreme Court and the Chief Justice, and we have a ruling that it's proceed. When they say proceed, I think that's a good thing.
4: It's a temporary stay of an appeals court ruling that blocked construction. The Justice Department agreed to settle a case against a prominent social media company.
21: The Justice Department and TikTok have agreed to a $400 million settlement in a case that claimed TikTok violated child privacy laws. It marks one of the largest recoveries ever obtained in a case like this, with TikTok agreeing to pay $300 million immediately and another $100 million after an order vacating a prior consent decree has been filed. The DOJ first sued the company in 2024, claiming TikTok stored, collected, and processed data from children on the platform without getting parental consent. Mike Dubosky, ABC News.
4: The DOJ said TikTok has made strides in efforts to comply. 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
22: 6:02 on Saturday morning, August 22nd. It is 69 degrees, cloudy, humid, storms later, highs in the upper 70s. Good morning, I'm Ian Crawford. Top local story we're following this hour. Race weekend has finally come to D.C. Gates open at 8 o'clock this morning for the first day of the IndyCar Spectacular on the National Mall. The day will feature a pair of IROC races in addition to practice and time trials for tomorrow's Freedom 250 Grand Prix IndyCar race. This morning, fans will get a chance to get autographs from IndyCar drivers Joseph Newgarden, David Malakas, and current IndyCar points leader Alex Palou. IndyCars are practicing on the 1.7-mile course after 9 o'clock this morning. Qualifying for tomorrow's race starts at 5 tonight. The IROC races are set for 3 and 4 this afternoon. The only real way you're going to get there, however, is Metro. Many downtown streets are blocked for the race course and the secured perimeter. We'll keep you posted on the traffic situation with reports 10 minutes throughout the day. And WTOP's Jimmy Alexander has more of what you need to know before you head to the track.
23: Freedom 250 is a great opportunity for us to highlight America.
24: That's the Secretary of Homeland Security, Mark Wayne Mullen. Now, the Grand Prix is classified as a level one special event.
23: But it doesn't happen by chance. It takes a lot of effort, especially to make sure it's secure and safe.
24: And one thing you will need to bring is a ticket to get in the venue, fan zone, or race viewing area. But unless your pup is a service animal, leave the dog at home. Also, parents, remember large buggy strollers and hard-sided wagons are not allowed, but umbrellas are. But you can't use them in the grandstand or viewing platforms. Chairs, coolers, GoPros, and selfie sticks, don't even think about bringing them. Or drones, bikes, skateboards, along with aerosol bug spray or sunscreen. If you do bring a bag, it has to be clear and no bigger than 12 by 6 by 12 inches. Jimmy Alexander, WTOP News.
22: Meantime, the Grand Prix has some competition this weekend for thrill seekers. 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
1: 2.0.
26: One of the guys, Ryan Bean, he's going to be front flipping or basically diving off the top of this 7-story Gigantoramp.
1: Co-founder Travis Pastrana, who is from Annapolis, is looking forward to seeing the limits that can be pushed.
26: Well, we put the wall of fire in the air and they're backflipping through the wall of fire, as they go.
1: He hopes the show will expose more young people to the endless possibilities in the sport.
26: You know, my goal is to give kids this opportunity to be able to chase their dreams and, hopefully inspire more with this show.
1: Annalisa Gale, WTOP News.
5: It is 6:05. There is other news to tell you about this morning. A Bowie man facing a long list of charges this morning after police say he shot the mother of his children at their home. WTOP Sarah Jacobs with more.
7: The shooting happened on Myrtle Avenue in Bowie on Thursday afternoon. 41-year-old Kimball Hinton Jr. is charged with first and second degree attempted murder, assault, and other charges. Court documents say it all started in an argument about school supplies. Kimball is also the father of the couple's six children who were at home at the time of the shooting. One of them called 911, according to the court records, saying, "My mother was shot by my father." A few minutes later, Hinton allegedly called police and said, "I shot her. The gun is in the mailbox." The woman was taken to a hospital where she remains in critical condition. The children were not injured. Hinton is being held without bond. Sarah Jacobs, WTOP News.
5: In Frederick County, a 17-year-old is being charged as an adult in connection with a stabbing that put a man in the hospital. Sheriff's deputies found the man in a parking lot on Bank Court in Frederick on Thursday afternoon with stab wounds to the

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6: Traffic and weather on WTOP. Good morning, Steve Dresner.
7: And good morning, Ian. The line of precipitation moving out of our area still is contained to portions of Route 50. We are seeing some slick road surfaces. Long Route 50 heading towards Bowie out to the Chesapeake Bay Bridge. May want to drop down your speeds just a bit. Make sure those headlights are on. We're going to start off in the Bowie area. Crash being reported eastbound Route 50 right near the exit for 301 and Maryland Route 3. That's exit 13. Last report, left lane block. Not seeing much as far as delays are concerned. At the Chesapeake Bay Bridge, we have two lanes open eastbound, three westbound. No delays in either direction. We're okay on the Beltway throughout Prince George's County and Montgomery County. No current problems along the 95 corridor between the two Beltways. And we are traveling incident-free along the BW Parkway. No major issues currently on I-270. 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I'm Steve Dresner. Your next traffic report coming up in less than 10 minutes.
6: And your weekend forecast with AccuWeather meteorologist Troy Thornton.
8: Watch for a couple of showers around today, even a heavy drenching thunderstorm that could bring the risk for flash flooding. Otherwise, plenty of clouds in store for today with a high of 78 and humid conditions as well, with more of the same into tonight as a couple of evening thunderstorms linger around the area, tapering to just a shower late at night for some with a low of 70, followed by partial sunshine tomorrow. Still the risk for some thunderstorms dotting the area with a high of 85. Then a partly sunny Monday yields just a shower in spots, high 82. For WTOP, I'm meteorologist LaTroy Thornton.
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6: Just ahead, our Jimmy Alexander got a chance to get a wild ride in an IROC race car along the National Mall yesterday. More on his white-knuckle ride just ahead at 6:12.
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11: 614, thanks for spending some of your Saturday morning with us. I'm Ian Crawford. The Freedom 250 Grand Prix taking over the streets of D.C. this weekend. It'll be the first ever IndyCar race in the district, winding through the heart of the nation's capital. WTOP's Jimmy Alexander got a chance to take a 140-mile-an-hour lap around the National Mall yesterday. That's better than five times the speed limit downtown. He joined Sean and Ann later for more on his white-knuckle ride.
12: Well, I had a helmet on and some thing around my neck. That's what I had on. But I tell you, to go 144 miles per hour down Pennsylvania Avenue.
11: Whoa.
12: It went so fast. I couldn't even see Capitol Grill. That's how fast I went by. That's actually true. And it is almost disconcerting because we're going to 144 and all of a sudden we're going 30. I don't know how that happens, but you know, take those turns. But it is pretty impressive when you are out there going that fast.
13: Yeah.
12: Because we're not used to being able to go one light without being stopped.
13: That's true. So what about the track itself? You know, how does that look? I know we have Pennsylvania has a fairly long straightaway in it. How did it feel to you? As you went through that course?
12: Well, it was very bumpy, and I didn't realize because we're not normally going that fast on the streets of Washington, D.C., but that course, you do feel all the bumps. I mean, I'm holding a little tripod, and the vibrations from those bumps were so hard that the top of the tripod unscrewed. And the phone just fell in my hand. I mean, the vibrations were going so much, and it was like my teeth were chattering. I think I chipped a bicuspid.
14: Oh, my goodness. Now, I guess they didn't take time to fill all the potholes, and we know that they sealed down all the manhole covers to make sure that that was safe, but I understand, Jimmy, this is not your first foray into riding in a sports car, speed car kind of event. Can you fill us all in on what happened?
12: And let's take back to 2002 for the Cadillac Grand Prix of Washington, D.C. by RFK.
13: Mm-hmm.
12: I happen to be one of the celebrity racers on the day before the race.
14: Excuse me.
12: Yes.
13: Okay.
12: Now, you may wonder, how did you get to be a celebrity? It's because Jack Diamond didn't want to do it. I was on the Jack Diamond show, and he goes, Jimmy, I have children. I don't have time for this. You do it. And so picture it in a van. And I all the racers I competed with, it was Ian Ziering from 90210.
14: Wow.
12: Sabrina, the teenage witch, Melissa Joan Hart.
14: Wow.
12: Coolio and William Shatner and me.
14: William Shatner and you.
12: And me. And we're all in a van together, and I promise you, all day, they were all very nice. All day, every celebrity, every person around William Shatner watched each and every time he took that helmet off. Because we're waiting to see, does the hair move? Will it come off? Is it attached to the helmet? And Coolio invited me to L.A., hand of God, he invited me to L.A. to be in one of his videos. He was such a nice guy. And I'm like, Coolio, I don't dance. What am I going to do in your video? And he goes, don't worry, I'll get the honeys to dance around you. You'll love it. Because all those honeys around you. I'm like, yeah, I love that, Coolio. Thanks, buddy.
13: Well, then the question is, how did you do in the race?
12: Well, Sean, I wrecked. I crashed. I crashed in the practice round and I hit a wall. But the good thing was, I got to be in the Washington Post sports section. I never thought that would happen because the only athletic thing I ever done before that, I was a male cheerleader in high school. I know, a surprise. And it said, Alexander crashes. And I had a great quote. The ambulance came out. And how embarrassing is that? Because I was fine. Ooh. I just hit the wall. And I get out.
14: Just hit the wall.
12: I just hit the wall. And corner seven, by the way. And I said, the good thing about crashing here is it won't count against my insurance. That was the best part. Thank you.
14: Good point.
12: And I still have part of that crash car they gave to me is in my home. I meant to bring it to
14: you. Have part of the concrete from when you hit it.
12: Well, I have some issues from hitting my head probably in the steering wheel.
14: That's what it is. Okay.
12: But it was fun, Anne, I promise you.
14: Oh, it sounded like it was a great time. Well, you have a busy weekend at the Grand Prix, don't you?
12: I will be there tomorrow and Sunday, and I can't wait.
15: Here comes Speed Racer. He's a demon on wheels.
11: That's WTOP's Jimmy Alexander. It is 6:17. 6:18, I should say, and quick look at the top stories we're working on for you this morning. Chief Justice John Roberts okays continued construction on President Trump's ballroom project at the White House. In Ukraine, two are dead after a Russian drone hit a shopping mall. Keep it here for full details on these stories in the minutes ahead. Traffic and weather on WTOP, and here's Steve Dressner.
16: We're still finding some of the precipitation moving across the area Route 50 from Bowie out to the Chesapeake Bay Bridge, moving northwest. So, again, do use a bit of caution. Still finding some wet pavement along our cameras along Route 50 heading out to the Bay Bridge and staying in the Bowie area. We're dealing with a crash over on eastbound Route 50 near 3301 exit 13. Left lane is blocked with no delays. Westbound side, unaffected lanes are open with no delays. In Virginia, traffic moving pretty well on the Beltway, pretty quiet on 66 and I-395. No current problems along the 95 corridor, all clear heading southbound from the Springfield Interchange all the way down to the Fredericksburg area, and traffic in good shape along the GW Parkway. Is your sleep falling short? 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I'm Steve Dresner. Your next traffic report coming up in less than 10 minutes.
11: 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And that forecast for the weekend from AccuWeather meteorologist Troy Thornton.
17: Expect a good deal of clouds for today to kick off the weekend with humid conditions as well. Watch for a couple of showers, even a heavy thunderstorm as well. So be sure to pack the umbrella as you head out today. There could be flash flooding around the area with a high of 78, with that thunderstorm risk continuing into the evening hours of tonight before just a shower around left over late at night and a low of 70. With tomorrow bringing some sunshine at times, there can still be some thunderstorms scattered around the area, the high 85, with just a leftover shower for Monday, otherwise some sun, high 82. For WTOP, I'm meteorologist LaTroy Thornton.
11: 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And coming up on WTOP.
18: After over a century, the doors will close for the last time at this local church. I'm Heather Gustafson.
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11: It's 6:22, and an era is drawing to a close in Arlington. St. John's Episcopal Church in Glen Carlin has been welcoming worshipers since the 1890s, forging a link with the neighborhood that it has served. But now, as WTOP's Heather Gustafson tells us, St. John's is writing its final chapter.
18: St. John's Episcopal Church traces its roots back to the late 19th century when Glen Carlin residents petitioned the Virginia Seminary for a place to worship. The current church on South Lexington Street was completed in 1957. The Glen Carlin Civic Association says St. John's has welcomed people from different religious backgrounds and has been serving not just as a church, but as part of the fabric of the neighborhood for as long as they can remember. After more than 130 years, St. John's is set to close on August 30th. Heather Gustafson, WTOP News.
11: Live bands are back at the Carter Barron Amphitheater for the first time in 10 years this weekend. WTOP's Annalisa Gale tells us longtime residents are singing along with their favorite tunes.
26: Proceeds from the concerts at the Carter Barron Amphitheater this weekend will support the ongoing revitalization efforts, according to Dan Pushkar, executive director of the Rock Creek Conservancy.
27: For the past 4 years, we've been helping them reimagine what it could mean to bring Carter Barron back to life.
26: Which is music to longtime D.C. residents' ears like Gary Russell.
28: I'm so happy this will possibly come back. I don't know what to do.
26: More than 1,200 people got tickets to Friday night's show to see the Silver Logan Sharp and Groovement All-Stars, and Black Alley's show is sold out on Saturday. Sharp was happy to be part of what she calls a reunion.
29: And I've been here many times with Jean Carn, who is like my godmother, and I performed with her for a million years, which then led me on my career. So I have been on the stage many a time, so has pretty much everybody in my band.
26: Annalisa Gale, WTOP News.
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30: I'm Larry Magid with the Connect Faithfully report. Meta is on trial in a federal courthouse in California, where California Attorney General Rob Bonta alleged that the company, which owns Instagram and Facebook,
31: deployed a dangerous product with dangerous features that they knew would create excessive use and compulsive use by children.
30: California, along with Colorado, Kentucky, and New Jersey, are claiming that features like infinite scroll, autoplay, and likes are contributing to the overuse of their technology by teens. And that, say the plaintiffs, can lead to mental health problems. 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But the algorithms designed to keep people online longer are problematic, especially for young people. 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
11: 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And here's Frank Hanrahan.
32: Nationals kick off their series with a walk-off loss to the Marlins. Nats did tie it up at 2-2 in the top of the ninth. Daylen Lyles singled home the game-tying run, but then Clayton Beter couldn't close the door. Nats fall to the Marlins 3-2. They've dropped now three of their last four, same two on Saturday from Miami. The Orioles were winners over Tampa Bay. Final count 5-3 at Camden Yards. So the Birds end a mini losing skid. WNBA, the Mystics fall at home to the Minnesota Lynx 94-84. Kiki Ariofin had 19 points, 13 rebounds, but not enough as the Mystics lose to the best team in the league by 10. Still no word on whether Jaden Daniels will play a quarterback on Saturday for the Commanders when they visit Detroit. preseason game number two. Kickoff just after high noon. The Lions will not play their starting quarterback in Jared Goff. In tennis, big win for Francis Tiafoe of Hyattsville, advances to the Cincinnati semifinals, beating Lorenzo Musetti in straight sets. As now Tiafoe will face fellow American Brandon Nakashima on the semis on Saturday. Men's world number one Jannik Sinner will not play in the U.S. Open coming up later in New York, citing a knee injury. Again, Nats fall 3-2 to kick off their series at the Miami Marlins. Frank Hanrahan, WTOP Sports.
11: Thank you, Frank. 627.
0: I saw on a commercial once that our kitchen floor was the same floor as that 70s show, and that did it.
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11: Traffic and weather on WTOP, and here's Steve Dressner.
16: Let's head back to Maryland and the Bowie area. We just cleared up the incident on eastbound Route 50. This is near the exit for 3301 exit 13. Traffic moving a lot better. That left lane has been reopened with no delays. Westbound side wasn't affected. Over in Virginia, good to go along the Beltway, but if you're traveling northbound 95, basically 95 quarter between Fredericksburg and the Occoquan, do use a bit of caution. We are seeing another line of just some pop-up thunderstorms west of 95 heading into Stafford County towards Dumfries. So again, do use a bit of caution. No incidents along the 95 corridor. Good to go along 66. No current delays on I-395. 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I'm Steve Dressner. Your next traffic report coming up in less than 10 minutes.
11: And as you heard Steve mention, we do have some showers popping up around the area. Cloudy and humid today. Chance of storms throughout the day. High temperatures upper 70s to near 80 in Friendship Heights. 69 degrees at 630.
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11: Good morning, I'm Ian Crawford. Luke Lukert is our producer. Top story we're following for you this morning. Chief Justice John Roberts is allowing the White House to continue construction on President Trump's ballroom project for now. Under the temporary order from the Chief Justice, the work will go on while the Supreme Court, the full court, considers President Trump's emergency appeal of a lower court decision. CBS News Justice reporter Jake Rosen tells WTOP the opponents in this case are in a race against time.
6: What the group that's bringing the lawsuit has argued is that only Congress can actually approve A, funds for a ballroom, not private donations, and B, only Congress can approve what any kind of demolition or renovation on White House grounds happens and how it happens. that hasn't happened yet. There really hasn't been any appetite in Congress to address or tackle this. So right now, it's been essentially fast-moving force in the White House's project meets blunt object, which are these court rulings that have slowed the construction to some degree. They're actually moving faster with this construction as it's been on appeal, hoping to potentially have it mostly done by the time there's any kind of ruling. It's unclear when they would rule, but likely not over the weekend.
11: Lower courts had ordered a halt to the project, siding with plaintiffs who argued that the project must have congressional approval. Speaking yesterday in South Carolina, Trump thanked the Chief Justice and the court, calling the court's action a good thing. Practice and time trials ahead of tomorrow's Freedom 250 Grand Prix IndyCar race along the National Mall. A lot of planning behind the scenes went into creating the Grand Prix race in the district, and it had to get a green flag from President Trump to take place. More from WTOP Capitol Hill correspondent Mitchell Miller.
7: We couldn't be more excited about this.
8: Transportation Secretary Sean Duffy, who made the comment in the Oval Office of the White House back in January, as President Trump signed an executive order allowing IndyCars to roar around D.C. streets.
7: This is free for the American people to come to your nation's capital and see a great road race.
8: Initially, the race couldn't get started because of issues involving congressional approval. One big holdup, advertising on the Capitol grounds is prohibited. But ultimately, the team from Penske got the go-ahead through the executive order. Penske will pay for the vast majority of costs related to the race, which is the first competitive race in D.C. since horses raced in 1801 for the nation's 25th birthday. On Capitol Hill, Mitchell Miller, WTOP News.
11: It's 6:33. The United States is imposing a 50% tariff on $20 billion worth of Canadian products after last-ditch negotiations failed to resolve the latest strain in already tense relations between the historic allies. Now, Canada says it will retaliate for those tariffs dollar for dollar. President Trump's import taxes take effect today, hitting about 5% of what Canada ships to the U.S. every year, including products ranging from hockey sticks to tongue depressors. Late last night, Canadian Prime Minister Mark Carney blamed Washington for the breakdown, saying last-minute changes in the U.S. proposed terms were unfair. Now to the war in Iran, and the Trump administration is promising the toughest sanctions in history for the economic phase of its war with Iran. News Station's Robert Sherman is in Qatar and reports those sanctions will reach to nations and groups associated with Iran.
9: Sanctions coming down targeting Hezbollah, saying that they've been moving cash in between proxies and other designated groups around the region here. But something that is notable about all of this is that the Treasury Department reclassifying Hezbollah from a terrorist organization formally as a proxy of Iran. Again, another means of trying to tighten its grip around the Iranian regime and going after proxies is a part of that strategy.
11: Now to the other blazing war in the world. Russian drones and missile strikes killed at least two people overnight in Ukraine. A railway worker died Saturday after a ballistic missile strike on Kyiv that Russia's defense ministry says hit a locomotive depot. The other person was killed near Zaporizhia. The attacks come a day after a drone attack on a shopping center in Kryvyi Rih killed 16 people and wounded 130 more. Nine are still missing from that attack. Russia has intensified ballistic missile attacks on Kyiv, exploiting Ukraine's shortage of Patriot interceptors, the only weapon in its arsenal able to bring those ballistic missiles down. Nearly 30 years after rapper Tupac Shakur was fatally shot in Los Angeles, jurors are now hearing from the man accused of orchestrating that killing. In his own words, Dwayne Davis, known as Keefe D, pleaded not guilty to all charges, claiming he made it all up.
10: On Friday, the interview Davis gave to Las Vegas detectives in 2009 echoed through the courtroom, an account that stayed remarkably consistent with the accounts he had given to a joint task force the year before. The jury also heard parts of the interview Davis gave for a documentary series in 2018, where he copped to his role in the killing again and even bragged that he's the only one alive that can really tell you the story about Shakur's death. He has pleaded not guilty and now insists that he's innocent. Sasha Pesnik, ABC News.
11: Just ahead in money news.
12: 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I'm John Werdock.
11: And then,
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11: It's 6:38. Traffic and weather on WTOP and Steve Dressner.
16: Let's head to the Capitol Beltway in Alexandria. The new crash is over on the outer loop. The ramp to Van Doren Street, exit 173, currently closed. We had a vehicle into a pole. And again, that's the outer loop ramp to go to Van Doren. Currently blocked due to crash activity. Inner loop does remain open. Staying in Virginia, good to go along 66. No current problems tonight. 395-95 corridor looking pretty good, especially northbound. No incidents leaving the Fredericksburg area over the Occoquan. Pretty clear ride all the way up to the Springfield interchange, and traffic moving pretty well along the GW Parkway. When traffic slows you down, pain can make the ride feel even longer, and with just one pill, Ali provides up to 12 hours of pain relief, so you can put that pain in the rear view mirror. Use Aleve only as directed. I'm Steve Dressner. Your next traffic report coming up in less than 10 minutes.
11: Now to the P.J. 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Here's AccuWeather meteorologist Troy Thornton.
26: Today brings a good deal of clouds to kick off the weekend and humid conditions as well. Expect a couple of showers in the area and the potential for a heavy drenching thunderstorm that could bring the risk for flash flooding around the capital with a high of 78 with some clouds around for tonight as well. A couple of thunderstorms linger into the evening with just a passing shower by late at night on the way to a low of 70 with some sun tomorrow, even some thunderstorms around at times and a high of 85 with just a spotty shower for Monday with some sun, high 82. For WTOP, I'm meteorologist LaTroy Thornton.
11: Radar picking up some shower activity along the I-95 corridor in Virginia, just to the west of that as well into Prince William County. It is 68 in Springfield, Laurel with 67, and at 69 downtown at Farragut Square at 640. With Money News on WTOP, here's John Wardock.
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27: If you're moving someplace like Buffalo, Pittsburgh, St. Louis, Indianapolis, Chicago, your money's going to go a lot farther. The home prices in all of those markets are much lower than they are in the coastal markets.
12: As for those coastal markets, plan to pay up.
27: If you're moving to Seattle, Boston, New York, California, you're going to be surprised at how much more expensive housing is.
12: Especially San Francisco.
27: median home price in the Bay Area of Northern California is now north of $2 million. That's just the median. That's for a three-bedroom, two-bathroom house. That's not for a mansion.
12: John Werdock, WTOP News.
11: It's 641. TikTok has reached a $400 million settlement with the Justice Department, ending a 2024 lawsuit alleging the company violated federal children's privacy laws. The DOJ said Friday that TikTok will pay $300 million immediately, another $100 million after an order vacates an earlier consent decree against its predecessor company, Musical.ly. Since the Justice Department's lawsuit, TikTok has undergone major changes, most notably the ownership of its U.S. arm. In January, the social video platform assigned agreements with major investors, including Oracle, Silver Lake, and the Emirati investment firm MGX, to form a new TikTok U.S. joint venture. Representatives from TikTok did not immediately comment on that message or when return a message for a comment on Friday. A federal judge ruling in Greenbelt A federal judge's ruling has Greenbelt leaders feeling vindicated after a years-long fight over where the FBI's next headquarters should be located. The decision overturned the Trump administration's move to scrap the Greenbelt plan and instead relocate the agency to the Ronald Reagan Building in downtown D.C. More from WTOP's Mike Murillo.
14: We're pleased that this is going to move forward.
13: Greenbelt Mayor Pro Tem Kristen Weaver says the ruling reinforces the process that originally led to Greenbelt being selected for the new headquarters.
14: I think it just emphasizes that there's a reason for that process and a reason all the steps need to be taken. And it's important to respect that process and come to the outcome that is really the best suited site for the FBI.
13: She says the site's location was a major selling point with direct access to metro and major highways. If the project ultimately moves forward, she says the benefits could stretch far beyond the city.
14: I hope to see a reinvigoration of some of our empty office space, some new businesses come in, maybe better improvements in terms of access to the metro, in terms of better bike and pedestrian access.
13: Many other state and local leaders also welcome the news, though the FBI called the judge's decision politically motivated. Mike Murillo, WTOP News.
11: Just ahead.
0: 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I'm Kate Ryan.
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11: It's 6:45. Thanks for spending some of your Saturday morning with us. I'm Ian Crawford. Montgomery County Public Schools have a six-year plan for playing fields at six high schools, and it includes installing or replacing artificial turf fields. This week, the county executive and students both spoke out in opposition, as we hear from WTOP's Kate Ryan.
0: Less maintenance, more hours of play, no need to water. The Montgomery County School System's website lays out what it says make artificial turf fields a good choice for schools. But Montgomery County Executive Mark Elrich is urging the school system to opt for natural grass.
25: Natural grass fields work when they're installed properly with the right drainage and with the right type of grass and the right type of care.
0: And at Wednesday's school board meeting, Northwest High School student Samriti Venkat told board members,
28: "As someone who has played both lacrosse and field hockey, I've played games on both surfaces, and the difference in heat on turf is noticeable."
0: The school system's $55 million six-year plan shows costs for the artificial turf fields run between $1 million to $3.6 million. The bidding process is still underway. Kate Ryan, WTOP News.
11: Students are scheduled to return to class in D.C. on Monday, and the city has been fixing doors and windows and making sure the AC actually works. WTOP's Scott Gelman getting a look at how a Southeast D.C. campus is preparing to welcome students back.
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8: We're upgrading the parking lot with our contractors. 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
7: Similar work is underway at campuses across the city. Delano Hunter is director of D.C.'s Department of General Services. He says there are still a few hundred general work order repairs to get done. And they're focusing on HVAC systems at schools that have had major issues.
8: Not all will be done by day one, but we have contingencies like spot coolers in place.
7: It's all part of a push to get repairs that could be disruptive during the school day done between mid-June and late August.
8: I want them to rest assured that they have professionals that are committed to getting the job done. And when things don't happen quite as we like them, we're working around the clock to make them right.
7: At Boone Elementary, Scott Gelman, WTOP News.
11: Now to the top stories we're working on for you at WTOP. Freedom 250 Grand Prix weekend is here. Gates open downtown at 8 o'clock this morning. The first IndyCar practice starts around 9. There'll be IROC races this afternoon. A man is charged with shooting the mother of his 6 children this week in Bowie. Keep it here for full details on these stories in the minutes ahead. Traffic and weather on WTOP. We start with Steve Dressner.
16: In Virginia, do be careful traveling around the 95 corridor. Seeing some pop-up little thunderstorm cells entering Stafford County, especially from Aquia, heading up to Triangle and Dale City. We are staying in Virginia. Crash being reported in Alexandria. We do have the outer loop ramp to go to Van Dorn Street. Currently closed. That's exit 173. We had a vehicle into a pole. Traffic otherwise moving okay on the inner loop in Virginia. No current problems on 66 or I-395. Traffic moving well in both directions along the GW Parkway. In the district, good to go on the freeway. Plenty of closures relating to the Freedom 250 race. All of those closures can be found at WTOP.com. DC 295 and I-295 also traveling incident-free. No current delays we can find inside the 3rd Street Tunnel. Traffic is brought to you by Wolf Trap. Don't miss out on James Taylor and his all-star band. They'll be live in concert at Wolf Trap coming up August 30th through September 2nd. Tickets are on sale now at wolftrap.org. I'm Steve Dresner. Your next traffic report coming up in less than 10 minutes.
11: And the weekend forecast from AccuWeather meteorologist Troy Thornton.
26: Humid conditions will be in place for the start of this weekend with plenty of clouds in store for today, along with a couple of showers in the area. Even a thunderstorm that could bring quite a downpour and the risk for flash flooding with a high of 78 with some clouds lingering into tonight, along with a couple of evening thunderstorms, but that tapers to just a shower for spots late at night with a low of 70, leading into at least some sun for tomorrow. We'll still have a risk for thunderstorms in the area with a high of 85, but many places may miss out ahead of a Monday that still brings a risk for a shower, otherwise some sun at times and a high of 82, followed by lower humidity into Tuesday and quite a nice day with a good deal of sun and a high of 83, but more clouds return for Wednesday with a morning shower in spots, perhaps an afternoon thunderstorm, high 85. For WTOP, I'm meteorologist LaTroy Thornton.
11: 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And just ahead for you this morning, New South Carolina Senator Darlene Graham gets help in her bid for the GOP nomination for her late brother's job. That and more news in 60 seconds.
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6: News happens here.
11: It's 6:51. President Trump traveled to South Carolina on Friday to speak at a rally for Senator Darlene Graham, the sister of the late Senator Lindsey Graham. Darlene Graham has faced questions about her qualifications since she said during a debate that she does not know much about foreign policy. ABC News Washington Bureau Chief Rick Klein says her opponent has tried to capitalize on the comment.
17: Ralph Norman, the congressman, the veteran congressman from South Carolina, who's challenging her in that runoff, has made a lot out of that. Not to mock her, but to say, look, we need someone who is informed on these issues, that can come in and speak knowledgeably about these things to represent South Carolina in the Senate, especially because it's Senator Lindsey Graham's old seat.
11: South Carolina's Republican runoff is Tuesday. The Navy may be considering renaming an aircraft for President Trump. The vessel under consideration, one that has already been chosen to honor a highly respected black World War II hero, Dory Miller, one of the heroes of Pearl Harbor. ABC Chief Global Affairs Correspondent Martha Raddatz tells us who this American hero was.
18: Miller was a Navy cook aboard a battleship in Pearl Harbor in 1941 when the Japanese attacked. He ran above deck and, with no training, firing an anti-aircraft gun at the onslaught of Japanese warplanes, then carrying injured sailors off the sinking ship to save their lives. He was killed in action himself 2 years later.
11: It's 6:53. The wildfires burning across Europe this summer have exposed a potentially deadly threat lurking beneath the blackened landscape. Rusty bombs and mines from both World War I and World War II. The explosives now threaten crews fighting those fires. Some of the weapons have even exploded in the intense heat. Blasts have been reported in France, Belgium, Germany, and the Netherlands. Fires can ignite old munitions, but they can also burn away the scrub and brush that hides them. This wildfire season has been supercharged by heavy rains in January that spurred vegetation growth that has now become kindling since the summer heat has arrived. It's 6:53.
6: It's always moving, never stopping.
4: Oh, I guess we're not talking about traffic on 395.
6: No, we're talking about news, local news. If it happens in the DMV, we cover it.
19: Montgomery County school officials made the announcement.
20: Police in Silver Spring are seeking information.
6: WTOP, news happens here.
11: 6:54, police in Illinois have recruited a new officer who has a talent for finding electronic devices.
21: Wilmette, Illinois police officers have a special four-legged crime fighter in their ranks, one that can find hidden electronics. His name is Gizmo, a 2-year-old retriever mix, and he's trained to find things like cell phones, tablets, USB drives, air tags, and even hidden cameras. He was sworn in June.
22: Sworn police electronic detection and comfort dog.
21: Sam Walker is the department's digital forensic examiner and Gizmo's handler.
24: There is an odor to electronic storage devices. The chips themselves, they're all dipped in a chemical to prevent them overheating, and that chemical is what he smells.
21: Gizmo is one of only about 100 dogs nationwide with the specialized electronics training. Tanya J. Powers, Fox News.
11: Alex Jones won a Texas court ruling that reduced one of the defamation lawsuit judgments against him for calling the Sandy Hook Elementary School shooting massacre a hoax by more than $40 million. For the bombastic conspiracy theorists, it's a rare legal victory amid multiple punishing financial verdicts that have forced him to file for bankruptcy. Sandy Hook families have yet to collect a dime from Jones, and he still is broadcasting, but Jones still faces a defamation judgment of $1.25 billion in a Connecticut lawsuit and nearly $6 million from that Texas case. Sports on WTOP, powered by Maximus, moving people and technology forward. And here's Frank Hanrahan.
29: Nationals kick off their series with a tough 3-2 loss at the Miami Marlins. Nats took a 1-0 lead. Caber Ruiz with a solo homer. They're up 1-0 going into the eighth. The Marlins played it 2 to go up 2-1. The Nats did tie it up in the ninth. Daylen Lyle with an RBI single. But then the Marlins answered with a walk-off run to get the victory 3-2, so the Nationals fall to kick off that series. Same two on Saturday afternoon from Miami. In Baltimore, the O's were winners over Tampa Bay 5-3. WNBA Mystics lose to Minnesota 94-84. The Lynx improved to 31-7 on the season. Mystics now 21-15. In tennis, a big win for Francis Tiafoe, topping Lorenzo Musetti in the Cincinnati quarterfinals. So Tiafoe's into the semis to face fellow American Brandon Nakashima on Saturday. Now, this tournament's a big tune-up for the upcoming U.S. Open later on this month in New York. And men's world number one Jannik Sinner is not going to play in the tournament, citing a knee injury. Commanders and the Lions preseason game number two Saturday, high noon from Detroit. Lions won't play their starting quarterback in Jared Goff. We'll see if the Commanders start quarterback Jaden Daniels in what would be the obvious tune-up game for him. Frank Hanrahan, WTOP Sports.
11: Still to come on WTOP, it's going to be loud downtown today as qualifying for tomorrow's Freedom 250 Grand Prix starts later this morning. Traffic and weather in 60 seconds.
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11: Traffic and weather on WTOP with Steve Dressner.
16: Topping our traffic headlines, we'll go to Virginia, Alexandria. We have the outer loop ramp to go to Van Dorn Street still closed due to a vehicle into a pole. The inner loop ramp does remain open with no delays. Staying in Virginia, good to go along 95 and 66, no current problems. On the I-395 corridor, all clear heading northbound from the Springfield Interchange all the way down to the inbound lanes of the 14th Street Bridge. The WTOP Traffic Center is presented by Window Nation. 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I'm Steve Dresner. Your next traffic report coming up in 10 minutes.
11: The forecast from AccuWeather meteorologist Troy Thornton.
26: It's a rather cloudy and humid start to this weekend with a couple of showers in the area. Even a heavy drenching thunderstorm bringing the risk for flash flooding with a high of 78. We'll have a couple more thunderstorms around in the evening with a passing shower later at night and a low of 70 with widely separated thunderstorms tomorrow, high 85. For WTOP, I'm meteorologist LaTroy Thornton.
11: It is a slightly damp day in area, 68 degrees in Friendship Heights.
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11: Good morning, I'm Ian Crawford. Coming up,
12: I wonder if I can bring an umbrella to the Freedom 250 Grand Prix. I'm Jimmy Alexander.
18: The Grand Prix has some competition here in the DMV this weekend. I'm Elisa Gale.
0: We're getting some disturbing new details about a shooting in Bowie. I'm Sarah Jacobs.
11: An investigation underway after an officer-involved shooting last night in Prince George's County.
0: Artificial turf or natural grass playing fields. One school system gets lots of feedback. I'm Kate Ryan.
11: Nats get walked off in Miami. Good morning. It's 7 o'clock.
13: From ABC News, I'm Brian Clark. Hockey sticks may be getting more expensive. They are one of the goods that's subject to a 50% tariff. So overall, President Trump's imposed tariffs on $20 billion worth of Canadian products. Those tariffs took effect at midnight as Canada's Prime Minister Mark Carney vowed retaliation. Earlier Friday, President Trump in Myrtle Beach, South Carolina, said polls showing voter disapproval of his economic performance are wrong.
14: I should be at 100% on the economy, but you're going to see it in a short period of time, and the prices are all coming down.
7: He was campaigning for Senator Darlene Graham. Vice President J.D. Vance also campaigning. He was in his hometown of Middletown, Ohio, as the midterms approach. An under-construction aircraft carrier named for Doris Miller, a Navy cook aboard a battleship who fought back and saved sailors in the 1941 Pearl Harbor attack, could receive a new name, says ABC's chief global affairs correspondent Martha Raddatz.
18: Sources telling ABC News Navy officials are now weighing removing Miller's name from the ship and instead considering naming it for President Trump.
8: It's like almost like a stab in the heart for me.
18: Miller's great niece said it would send a message to all black service members.
8: To give it and then take it away, and it kind of make you wonder, like, are we good enough? Are we equal?
18: No U.S. Navy vessel has ever been named for a sitting president.
7: Chief Justice John Roberts issued a temporary order allowing construction of the White House East Wing ballroom to resume. ABC Stephen Portnoy has more from Washington.
9: This administrative stay simply says that everything is on pause pending further order of the Chief Justice or of the Supreme Court as a whole, which basically means that construction can continue until the justices say otherwise.
7: TikTok reached a $400 million settlement with the Department of Justice, ending a suit that alleged it violated federal children privacy laws. You're listening to ABC News.
10: 7:02 a.m. on Saturday, August 22nd. Humid today with some rain likely. Good morning, I'm Steve Karish. Among the top stories we're following this hour, it's race day here in D.C. The Freedom 250 Grand Prix gets underway this morning. Gates are opening in about an hour at 8 o'clock, with practice for the Indy cars beginning at 9, and IROC races later today beginning at 3. There will be fan events and autograph sessions as well with some of your favorite drivers, including Stingray Robb, Kurt Busch, and Jeff Gordon. IndyCar qualifying kicks off at 5 p.m., The main IndyCar race begins tomorrow with the green flag scheduled for 1:10. For a closer look at the race and what you should leave at home if you're going, here's WTOP's Jimmy Alexander.
15: Secret Service is actually taking charge.
17: Secretary of Homeland Security, Mark Wayne Mullen.
15: Working with all of our components plus federal agencies throughout the government.
17: And race officials have a long list of what can and can't come through the gates. Now, while umbrellas can come through, you can't use them in the grandstands or viewing platforms. Now, some things that need to stay at the house are chairs, coolers, GoPros, and selfie sticks, along with the aerosol sunscreen and bug spray, drones, bicycles, skateboards, and video cameras. Now, if you bring a bag, it has to be clear and no bigger than 12 by 6 by 12 inches. And don't forget, there's no storage at the gates for anything that gets turned away. Jimmy Alexander, WTOP News.
10: And if cars aren't your thing, there's more exciting stuff on wheels to see this weekend. While some of what you're about to hear may sound too good to be true, organizers say they are indeed real, and you can catch them at the Nitro Circus this weekend. WTOP's Annalisa Gale has the latest.
23: My uncle, Alan, was a quarterback for Denver Broncos, and he said football was too dangerous. So for my fourth birthday, my dad got me a dirt bike.
25: Travis Pastrana still remembers the moment he fell in love with action sport. And since then, he has appeared on MTV and started the Nitro Circus Tour, which he and his partners are bringing to Annapolis this Sunday at 6 p.m.
23: They have everything from scooters, skateboards, motorcycles. You'll be seeing double backflips. The tricks that back in 2006 were impossible are now the warm-up tricks for what these guys can do.
25: The tricks include a 75-foot backflip through a 35-foot wall of fire and talent as young as 16 years old.
23: One of the girls here that's 16 from the UK has done some that is the youngest girl to ever do a backflip on a dirt bike, and she's going to be doing her first ever Nitro Circus show here at the Navy Marine Corps Memorial Stadium.
25: Annalisa Gale, WTOP News.
10: Changing gears now, just before midnight last night, Prince George's County police officers were following two vehicles when they turned onto Remy Drive, a narrow, dimly lit dead-end street. Early investigations indicate one of the vehicles then drove off the roadway and through a residential yard towards the officers. For reasons still under investigation, an officer on the scene discharged their service weapon, striking the driver. Officers immediately rendered medical aid. The driver was transported to a local hospital where he later died. The investigation remains ongoing. Elsewhere in Prince George's County, court documents reveal the details of a shooting in Bowie on Thursday that left a woman hospitalized in critical condition.
1: Sarah Jacobs has that story.
0: The suspect in this shooting is 41-year-old Kimball Hinton Jr., the father of the victim's six children. According to court documents, police received two calls about a shooting at a home on Myrtle Avenue Thursday afternoon. Responding officers detained Hinton, and the victim was taken by ambulance to the hospital, where she was rushed into surgery. The arrest report says Hinton told police the victim was on their bed, holding their two-month-old child, as they argued about the inability to buy school supplies for their children. Police say Hinton admitted to pulling a gun from his pocket and firing two rounds, striking the woman in the head. The children were not injured. Hinton is being held without bond on several charges, including attempted first-degree murder. Sarah Jacobs, WTOP News.
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4: 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I'm John Werdock.
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4: 7:08 this Saturday morning. My friend Steve Dresner is in the traffic center.
5: Good morning, Steve. Let's head to Virginia. We are looking at some of our cameras along the 95 corridor, and we do have precipitation that has moved across 95 from Stafford County all the way up through the Dale City and Occoquan area, so do use a bit of caution. We'll stay in Virginia. Alexandria, the outer loop ramp to go to Van Doren Street, still blocked. That's exit 173. We had a vehicle into a pole. Inner loop ramp does remain open. Traffic moving nicely on 66 and 395, and no current issues along the GW Parkway. In the district, of course, plenty of closures relating to the Freedom 250 races. A full list of those closures can be found at WTOP.com. 395, 695, freeway traveling incident free. Good to go along DC 295 and I-295. No current problems inside the 3rd Street Tunnel. 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I'm Steve Dresner. Your next traffic report coming up in less than 10 minutes.
4: All right. Thank you, Steve. Appreciate the help. Let's get some weather. Now here is AccuWeather meteorologist LaTroy Thornton.
6: Watch for a couple of showers around today and potentially a heavy drenching thunderstorm that could bring the risk for flash flooding as the day progresses. Otherwise, it's a cloudy and humid day with a high of 78 with some breaks in the clouds for tonight. Despite a couple of evening thunderstorms that give way to a passing shower later at night, the low 70 with tomorrow bringing a partly sunny sky. Fewer thunderstorms around, but some places could get a couple with a high of 85. Before the precipitation becomes even more sparse for Monday, just a leftover shower for some, otherwise partly sunny once again with a high of 82, ahead of a rather nice day on Tuesday with the humidity lower, a good deal of sun in store and a high of 83, with the next storm arriving on Wednesday with a mix of clouds and sun, spotty morning shower, perhaps an afternoon thunderstorm, high 85. For WTOP, I'm meteorologist LaTroy Thornton.
4: 69 degrees in DuPont Circle, 66 in Germantown, 69 as well in Annandale. And right now, it's 68 degrees outside the WTOP studios, brought to you by Long Fence. 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Here's John Werdock.
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12: a.m. on Saturday. I'm Steve Karish. Thanks for keeping us with you. Does artificial turf level the playing fields across Montgomery County's school system? Or does it pose environmental and health concerns? The Board of Education is hearing plenty from opponents while planning for new fields over the next 6 years. WTOP's Kate Ryan has that story.
13: A page on the Montgomery County Public Schools website lists the virtues of artificial turf fields, including the argument that they provide equity, a uniform playing surface across the school system. But Poolsville High School student Grace Chi told the board,
14: "Our students should not have to choose between access to quality athletic fields and a healthy environment."
13: And Deep Mather, who runs track at Seneca Valley, said, "Artificial fields can heat up dramatically.
15: When that field can reach to 140 to 170 degrees at the surface, heat is no longer just uncomfortable. It becomes a safety issue."
13: The school board's $55 million capital improvement plan includes installing or replacing fields at six high schools over the next 6 years. The bidding process is still underway. Kate Ryan, WTOP News.
12: In other school news, students in D.C. are set to return to class on Monday, and city crews have been working around the clock to make sure school buildings are ready. WTOP's Scott Gelman is getting a look at how they're preparing for the first day.
16: Whether it's upgrading the parking lot or cutting the grass, crews here at Boone Elementary are crossing things off the to-do list before students get here on Monday.
17: Well, at times it feels like herding cats.
16: Delano Hunter is director of D.C.'s Department of General Services. On some campuses, they're finishing work order repairs like fixing doors, locks, and windows.
17: About 2,000 of those we've completed thus far, and we have another 700 to 800 to go.
16: That's as of Friday. Here, they're painting the classrooms purple. Elsewhere, they're focusing on HVAC repairs.
17: Some of our schools, we've had chronic issues like Cardozo and at Phelps High School. We have full HVAC capital projects replacing that are happening.
16: That work may not be done by next week, but he says contingencies like spot coolers will be in place. In Southeast, Scott Gelman, WTOP News.
12: Elsewhere in D.C., some local kids got to spend a few days with the police. They learned basketball skills at the Boys and Girls Camp on Benning Road Northeast at the D.C. Police Foundation's second annual Police Athletic League basketball camp.
18: When I first came to this camp, I was a little bit nervous, but the people and officers taught me how to shoot around and, like, dribble.
19: That's 11-year-old Rommel. He was one of more than a dozen kids who participated in a four-day camp this week run by D.C. police officers with a love for the game.
20: Some of us are former basketball players like myself. I played college basketball at Coppin State from 2011 to 2015.
19: Sergeant Tyreek Cephas with the 6th District Community Outreach says the kids learned
20: the fundamentals, team building, basic skills, ball handling, passing, shooting, how to share the ball.
19: The camp wrapped on Thursday. Along with teaching basketball skills, there was another goal.
20: It bridges the gap between the community and the police. It lets the youth know that we're here to help. We're here to serve them.
19: Liz Anderson, WTOP News.
12: Thursday afternoon, a man was stabbed in a parking lot on Bank Court in Frederick. He was taken to a local hospital where he's listed in stable condition. Their preliminary investigation revealed that the victim and the suspect worked together and got into some kind of argument. Detectives identified the suspect as 17-year-old Darwin Orlando Martinez Serrano of Hyattsville, Maryland. He was located and arrested there later that evening. He's charged as an adult with first and second degree assault as well as reckless endangerment. Anyone with information is asked to call the sheriff's office. A quick look now at the stories we're working on here at WTOP. The Freedom 250 starts later today, and TikTok has reached a settlement with the DOJ. Keep it here for full details on these stories and more in the minutes ahead. 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And that brings us to Steve Dresner in the traffic center.
0: And that brings us back to Virginia. In Alexandria, the Antelope Ramp to go to Van Dorn Street still remains closed due to ongoing crash activity. In the district, traffic moving pretty well right now along DC 295 and I-295. No current problems to report inside the 3rd Street Tunnel. We are seeing various delays along the 395-695 freeway and several closures, including the 12th Street Expressway, no access to lower 14th Street, all relating to the Freedom 250 races. A full complete list of those closures are available at WTOP.com. 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Your next traffic report coming up in less than 10 minutes.
12: All right, thank you, Steve. Heading over to the weather. It's AccuWeather meteorologist LaTroy Thornton.
21: Today brings plenty of clouds and humid conditions. Watch for a couple of showers and a heavy drenching thunderstorm, the high 78, with a couple of evening thunderstorms giving way to a passing shower late tonight and a partly cloudy sky, the low 70, followed by some sun tomorrow with widely separated thunderstorms in the area, high 85. For WTOP, I'm meteorologist LaTroy Thornton.
12: It's 68 degrees in Columbia. It's also 68 degrees in Alexandria and 68 outside the WTOP studios, brought to you by Len the Plumber Heating and Air. Trusted same-day service, 7 days a week. Coming up, Donald Trump was in South Carolina campaigning for the late Lindsey Graham's sister. We'll have more news in about a minute.
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12: It's 7:22 a.m. I'm Steve Karish. Thanks for listening. President Trump traveled to South Carolina on Friday to speak at a rally for Senator Darlene Graham. She's the sister of the late Senator Lindsey Graham. Senator Graham has faced questions about her qualifications since she said during a debate that she doesn't know much about foreign policy. ABC News Washington Bureau Chief Rick Klein says other South Carolina Republicans have endorsed Graham's opponent in the race.
1: We're seeing kind of splintering in MAGA. This is not anti-MAGA. It's not anti-Trump, although Nikki Haley has sometimes come closer to that. This really is more, you know, voters and leaders in that state saying, we think we know better. And that's been happening in a few other states. If he loses that that gamble, it won't be the only primary that he's lost after winning almost exclusively for months and months and months.
12: It's ABC's Rick Klein. In other national news, the U.S. Navy may be considering renaming a new aircraft carrier after President Trump. The vessel under consideration is one that had been named in honor of a highly respected Black World War II hero. His name is Doris, or Dory, Miller. More from ABC Chief Global Affairs Correspondent Martha Raddatz.
2: We are also told by officials that Miller's Navy Cross may be upgraded to a Medal of Honor, something the family has always wanted. But we asked for an official response from the White House, the Pentagon, and the Navy about the possibility Miller's name would be swapped for President Trump's on the aircraft carrier. They had no comment.
12: Miller was a Navy cook aboard a battleship in Pearl Harbor in 1941 when the Japanese attacked. He took to a deck gun with no training and began firing back. He also carried injured soldiers off the sinking ship. 2 years later, Miller was killed in action. Overseas now, the wildfires burning across Europe this summer have exposed a potentially deadly threat lurking beneath the blackened landscape. Rusty bombs and mines from World Wars I and II. The explosives now threaten crews fighting the fires. Some of the weapons have exploded in the intense heat. Blasts have been reported in France, Belgium, Germany, as well as the Netherlands. Fires can ignite old munitions, but can also burn away the scrub and brush that hides them. The wildfire season was supercharged by heavy rains in January, which spurred vegetation growth that became kindling once the summer heat arrived.
3: I'm Larry Magid with the Connect Safely report. There's a disturbing use of artificial intelligence that parents and teens need to know about. The Internet Watch Foundation says that hundreds of young people in Britain have reported that ordinary pictures of them have been transformed into fake nude or sexual images, often through the use of AI. In just the first 6 months of this year, there were 420 reports. And remember, Britain has only about one-fifth the population of the United States. At that same rate here, that would amount to more than 2,000 reports. What makes this especially frightening is that perpetrators don't necessarily need an actual nude photo. AI tools can manipulate an everyday picture into something that looks real, potentially leading to humiliation, harassment, or sextortion. There's advice on how to deal with AI-generated nude images at connectsafely.org/radio. With the Connect Safely report, I'm Larry Magid.
12: Sports on WTOP brought to you by Amentum, delivering advanced solutions for space and defense. Here's Frank Hanrahan.
4: Nationals kick off their series with a walk-off loss to the Marlins. Nats did tie it up at 2-2 in the top of the ninth. Daylen Lyles singled home the game-tying run, but then Clayton Beter couldn't close the door. Nats fall to the Marlins 3-2. They've dropped now three of their last four, same two on Saturday from Miami. The Orioles were winners over Tampa Bay. Final count 5-3 at Camden Yards. So the Birds end a mini losing skid. WNBA, the Mystics fall at home to the Minnesota Lynx 94-84. Kiki Iriafin had 19 points, 13 rebounds, but not enough as the Mystics lose to the best team in the league by 10. Still no word on whether Jaden Daniels will play a quarterback on Saturday for the Commanders when they visit Detroit. Preseason game number 2, kickoff just after high noon. The Lions will not play their starting quarterback in Jared Goff. In tennis, big win for Francis Tiafoe of Hyattsville, advances to the Cincinnati semifinals, beating Lorenzo Musetti in straight sets. As now Tiafoe will face fellow American Brandon Nakashima on the semis on Saturday. Men's world number one Jannik Sinner will not play in the U.S. Open coming up later in New York, citing a knee injury. Again, Nats fall 3-2 to kick off their series at the Miami Marlins. I'm Frank Hanrahan, WTOP Sports.
12: Coming up, coming up after traffic and weather, the Supreme Court says ballroom construction can continue for now. It's 727.
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12: Traffic and weather here, Steve Dresner.
0: Topping our traffic headline, we'll head to the district. The southbound DC 295 ramp to go the 11th Street Bridge partially blocked with a crash. Pretty heavy on the northbound side of DC 295. Leaving the area of East Capitol off and on delays all the way down to the 50 split. May have an incident as you get down to the split. And traffic has picked up on the 395, 695 freeway. Various closures along the freeway do include no access to the 12th Street Expressway. Complete list of those closures relating to the Freedom 250 races over WTOP.com. Audible makes traffic less of an annoyance and more of an opportunity for another chapter. Audible, stories that do speak to you. New members can start listening now with a 30-day free trial only at audible.com. I'm Steve Dresner. Your next traffic report coming up in less than 10 minutes.
12: All right. Thank you, Steve. Cloudy and humid today. A couple of showers possible. High near 80. Right now, 70 degrees at Reagan National as well as Dulles, 69 at BWI, and it's 68 degrees outside the WTOP studios.
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12: Good morning. It's 7:30. I'm Steve Karish. Luke Lukert is our producer. The top stories we're working on for you today. President Donald Trump has expressed his gratitude to the Supreme Court for allowing the White House to continue construction for now on his $400 million White House ballroom project. Chief Justice John Roberts signed a temporary order on Friday letting work continue as the court considers an emergency appeal from Trump's Republican administration. CBS News Justice Department reporter, Jake Rosen, joined WTOP to look ahead at the issues likely to be in play when the full court takes up the case.
10: Part of what they're going to have to consider on the merits in this case when they eventually do decide is whether the group that's suing has the proper legal standing to bring the case. In both lower court and appellate court in D.C., the judges that have considered this case have said that there was proper standing because the National Trust for Historic Preservation would be damaged by any kind of destruction to the property. But in classic Trump administration fashion, the East Wing was already demolished, and both the lower court and appellate court have let the construction continue. And now that the Supreme Court is going to do that, we're looking at a ballroom that's already over halfway complete, according to the White House in court filings.
12: Speaking Friday in South Carolina, Trump thanked the court, calling the court's action a good thing. Now, staging a Grand Prix in D.C. has been discussed for years, but it could never get congressional approval. President Trump gave it a green light with an executive order. WTOP's Capitol Hill correspondent Mitchell Miller has the details.
11: The president signed the executive order establishing the Freedom 250 Grand Prix in January. Transportation Secretary Sean Duffy was with him and organizers at the White House when the announcement was made.
13: This is going to be wild. The last time we had a race in the capital city, Bud, was when?
14: 1801, Thomas Jefferson with a horse race.
13: A horse race in 1801.
11: Part of the reason the race couldn't get congressional approval is because advertising is prohibited on the Capitol grounds. The organizer of the race, Bud Decker with Penske, met with lawmakers many times, but to no avail. With the signing of the executive order, planning got underway, and Penske will pay for the bulk of the costs related to the race. On Capitol Hill, Mitchell Miller, WTOP News.
12: President Trump's 50% tariffs on some Canadian goods took effect early this morning after the U.S. and Canada failed to reach a trade deal. Hours earlier, Trump suspended tariffs on beef imports in an attempt to lower prices. ABC News Washington Bureau Chief Rick Klein says that move received some political blowback.
1: People that raise beef live in a couple of places that are pretty red, but people that consume beef live everywhere. But it has been striking to see Republican senators, very loyal Republican senators, saying this is not what Republicans voted for, this is not what Trump voters voted for, and that people, yes, they want cheaper beef, they want to be able to afford groceries, but they don't want to do it by hurting the domestic cattle industry.
12: ABC's Rick Klein reporting. Russian drone and missile strikes killed at least two people overnight in Ukraine. A railway worker died Saturday in a ballistic missile strike on Kyiv that Russia's defense ministry says hit a locomotive depot, while another person was killed in Zaporizhia. The attacks come a day after a drone attack on a shopping center in Kryvyi Rih killed 16 and wounded 130. Nine people there still missing. Russia has intensified ballistic missile attacks on Kyiv, exploiting Ukraine's shortage of Patriot missiles, the only weapon in its arsenal that's able to down them. In other overseas news, Somali pirates have hijacked an oil tanker off Yemen. It's part of a resurgence in piracy. A Somali maritime security official says six armed pirates seized the Eritrean-flagged MT Cebu-1 on Thursday. The tanker, managed by a UAE-based company, was sanctioned by the U.S. Treasury last year. It had 20 crew members aboard. This incident follows the hijacking of a Cameroon-flagged vessel 3 days earlier. The Cebu-1 is the sixth commercial vessel hijacked by Somali pirates since April. Security officials in the semi-autonomous Somali region of Puntland say forces beyond their control are behind the renewed piracy. Cleanup crews continue to clear debris after massive storms hit Indiana last week. News Nation's Alex Caparillo is in Gary, where thousands are still without power.
15: New numbers from the Northern Indiana Public Service Company, also known as NIPSCO, show around 43,000 customers are still without power. 16,000 of those are in Gary, including Gary Mayor Eddie Melton. Melton has repeatedly voiced his frustrations with NIPSCO, saying the utility company needs to do more to restore power to his city. His administration has now requested additional utility crews and linemen to help speed up recovery efforts.
12: News Nation's Alex Capriello reporting. A class action lawsuit has been filed against NIPSCO, alleging the utility company did not adequately provide vegetation management. Coming up after traffic and weather.
17: Starbucks gears up for another season of pumpkin spice. I'm John Werdunk.
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12: 7:38, it's time for traffic. Time for Steve Dresner.
0: In the district, we cleared up the incident southbound DC 295 ramp to go to the inbound 11th Street Bridge. It's moved off to the right side with no delays. And in Virginia and Alexandria, Outer Loop ramp to go to Van Dorn Street has been reopened. Crash activity also cleared. Staying in Virginia, good to go elsewise. Along the Beltway, no current problems on 66 or I-395. Showers have kind of cleared the 95 corridor. They're heading east and away from 95. No incidents in either direction, but we are seeing some precipitation along the GW Parkway in Northern Virginia and the Beltway and along the Potomac River. So again, use a bit of caution. Please, headlights on for safety. In Maryland, good to go along the Capitol Beltway throughout Montgomery County and Prince George's County. No current problems on 95. BW Parkway on the northbound side, the volume is picked up from the 50 split. Heading northbound up to the Beltway, no incidents currently. 270 and Route 50, also in good shape. Audible makes traffic less of an annoyance and more of an opportunity for another chapter. Audible, stories that do speak to you. 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I'm Steve Dresner. Your next traffic report coming up in less than 10 minutes.
12: All right. Thank you, Steve. Appreciate the help. 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Here is AccuWeather meteorologist LaTroy Thornton.
20: Watch for a couple of showers around today, even a heavy drenching thunderstorm that could bring the risk for flash flooding. Otherwise, plenty of clouds in store for today with a high of 78 and humid conditions as well, with more of the same into tonight as a couple of evening thunderstorms linger around the area, tapering to just a shower late at night for some with a low of 70, followed by partial sunshine tomorrow. Still the risk for some thunderstorms dotting the area with a high of 85. Then a partly sunny Monday yields just a shower in spots, high 82. For WTOP, I'm meteorologist LaTroy Thornton.
12: It's 68 degrees outside the WTOP studios in Friendship Heights, 69 in Silver Spring, and 70 in Foggy Bottom. It's time now for Money News and John Wardock.
17: It's that time of year again, pumpkin spice season. Dunkin', Panera, and Krispy Kreme have already added the fall flavor to their menus, and now here comes Starbucks.
21: It's critical. I mean, this has become a cultural event.
17: Alicia Kelso at Nation's Restaurant News.
21: For Starbucks specifically, this is a major traffic driver. We're going to go ahead and say Starbucks is the OG of pumpkin spice season.
17: Starbucks rolls out its fall menu this coming week with millions of dollars in revenue on the line.
21: So it has become a $500 million business for the brand, which I believe is about 3% of its annual revenue.
17: Making pumpkin spice vital to Starbucks.
21: Marketing plays a huge role in driving that. But for Starbucks, as mentioned, this is their biggest season all year. And I think that's why we're starting to see it kind of encroach a little bit into our summer.
17: John Wardock, WTOP News.
12: A small plane crashed on its second attempt to land in heavy fog at a remote military airport in Alaska, killing all 8 people on board, federal investigators said on Friday. ABC's Alex Stone reports.
4: There were two members of the Army Corps of Engineers on board. There were four contractors on the plane as well. It was a small civilian plane, a Cessna 441. The NTSB saying as it's beginning its investigation, it knows they took off from Anchorage. They were heading to a remote radar site in western Alaska. The conditions were foggy. They had been airborne for about 2 hours when they tried to land at that remote site.
12: That's Alex Stone reporting. Nearly 30 years after rapper Tupac Shakur was fatally shot in Las Vegas, jurors are now hearing from the man accused of orchestrating his death, in his own words. ABC's Sasha Pesnik has the story.
5: Dwayne Davis, known as Keefe D, sat in court all week and listened to hours and hours of his own previous interviews with investigators, confessing to his alleged role orchestrating the rap icon's killing. On Friday, the interview Davis gave to Las Vegas detectives in 2009 echoed through the courtroom, an account that stayed remarkably consistent with the accounts he had given to a joint task force the year before, and he gave meticulous levels of detail. Sasha Pesnik, ABC News.
12: A federal judge's ruling has Greenbelt leaders seeing new momentum for a project they've been working toward for years. WTOP's Mike Morello reports the city is celebrating after a judge blocked the Trump administration's effort to move the FBI headquarters project to another building in D.C. instead of Greenbelt.
6: The court's ruling is really a victory for Greenbelt and Prince George's County in Maryland and for the FBI.
7: Greenbelt Mayor Pro Tem Kristen Weaver says there have been plenty of twists and turns since Greenbelt was selected, but she stayed confident the city would come out on top.
6: I was always hopeful that we would make progress because it is the best site, and the process was rigorous and detailed.
7: If the project ultimately moves forward, Weaver says it could mean much more than a new federal building. She points to construction jobs, permanent jobs, new businesses, and filling office space that's sitting empty.
6: I think it'll be really a boon to the economy, not just in Greenbelt, but in Prince George's County and all up and down the metro and MARC line.
7: She says she also hopes it leads to better access around the metro station and improvements for people who bike and walk in the area. The FBI criticized the ruling as politically motivated and said it remains focused on meeting the needs of law enforcement. Mike Murillo, WTOP News.
12: Coming up on WTOP.
8: 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I'm Matt Koufax.
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12: 7:45 a.m. on Saturday morning. Thanks for spending some time with us. While students in our region are already back in the classroom, many kids are set to return to school next week. And if you're looking to squeeze in one last fun thing to do before back to school kicks off, WTOP's Matt Koufax tells you about some furry friends at the National Zoo who can give you quite the vocal send-off.
8: This isn't a Friday the 13th movie. And there hasn't been an incident. It's simply the angelic call of the wild from some of the zoo's cutest furry friends.
31: I mean, babies are just really cute. So that's a big plus.
8: For those of you making one last trip to the National Zoo before the start of term, you can see either the bat-eared foxes or the fennec foxes. Two sets of animals that I recently visited who can truly brighten anyone's day.
12: Oh my gosh.
8: Zoo staff tell me these foxes can sometimes cry out during specific situations like danger, but can also make noises of affection during more menial social contact, even something as simple as family interactions.
31: She's probably going to go check on them right now.
32: Oh, that's great. Oh, that's the whole family.
8: Loud barks can serve as alarms, soft calls summon pups, and chattering or yapping happens during close social contact. On a certain level, this variant seemed very human to me and made these creatures even more endearing. Particularly the two new baby boys, Han and Solo, in the bat-eared fox enclosure. Okay, you got me. That wasn't a fox noise. Animal keeper Cindy Mayers joked that it's not the sound of the kids at recess, but they are a lot more like us than I probably ever realized before.
1: Hi.
2: Hi.
1: Every single day, they're gaining more and more confidence. We're seeing them just, like, blast through milestones.
8: In the district, Matt Koufax, WTOP News.
12: You can see Matt's entire summer series from the National Zoo on video if you head over to WTOP.com. and search for Matt Koufax. The top stories we're working on here at WTOP, the Freedom 250 Grand Prix begins today, and we've got a list of what you can and can't bring. And a woman in Bowie was shot after what police say was an argument over school supplies. Keep it here for full details on these stories in the minutes ahead. It's 7:48. Steve Dresner is in the traffic center.
0: We've seen the precipitation picked up in Virginia, especially along the Beltway from Annandale Falls Church area, heading down to Tysons and McLean. So do be careful on the Beltway portions of 66 inbound from the Beltway down to the Roslyn Tunnel, as well as along the GW Parkway. Staying in Virginia, good to go on the Beltway. No current delays on 66 or 95, and traffic moving nicely along the 395 corridor. No problems right now along the GW Parkway. In the district, a better ride along the area of the 395, 695 freeway. We did clear up the crash. Southbound DC 295 ramp to go the inbound 11th Street Bridge. No problems right now. We can find along I-295 or inside the 3rd Street Tunnel. 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Don't miss out on James Taylor with his all-star band live at Wolf Trap August 30th through September 2nd. Tickets are on sale now at wolftrap.org. I'm Steve Dresner. Your next traffic report coming up in less than 10 minutes.
12: Thank you, Steve. Weather now with AccuWeather meteorologist LaTroy Thornton.
20: Humid conditions will be in place for the start of this weekend with plenty of clouds in store for today, along with a couple of showers in the area, even a thunderstorm that could bring quite a downpour, and the risk for flash flooding with a high of 78, with some clouds lingering into tonight, along with a couple of evening thunderstorms, but that tapers to just a shower for spots late at night with a low of 70, leading into at least some sun for tomorrow. We'll still have a risk for thunderstorms in the area with a high of 85, but many places may miss out ahead of a Monday that still brings the risk for a shower, otherwise some sun at times and a high of 82, followed by lower humidity into Tuesday and quite a nice day with a good deal of sun and a high of 83, but more clouds return for Wednesday with a morning shower in spots, perhaps an afternoon thunderstorm, high 85. For WTOP, I'm meteorologist LaTroy Thornton.
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3: 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I'm Annalisa Gale.
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12: 7:51 on your Saturday morning. I'm Steve Karish. Thanks for taking us with you. A church that's been part of an Arlington neighborhood for more than 130 years is preparing to hold its final regular Sunday service. St. John's Episcopal Church in Glen Carlin will close at the end of this month. WTOP's Heather Gustafson has the story.
2: For generations, Glen Carlin's St. John's Episcopal Church has been a place for worship, service, and fellowship. But at the end of August, that chapter comes to a close. The congregation located on South Lexington Street will hold its final regular Sunday worship service on August 30th. Neighbors say they had heard rumors that St. John's might close, but were hoping that it wasn't true. Heather Gustafson, WTOP News.
12: Hundreds of people reminisced about the good times they had at the Carter Barron Amphitheater after it reopened this week for the first time in 10 years. WTOP's Annalisa Gale was there.
4: It's no better place to see a concert.
3: The Carter Barron Amphitheater is a historic site which was built back in 1950, and it was one of the first racially integrated outdoor performance venues in the U.S. Gary Russell recalls seeing popular bands here in the 1970s.
4: Like Temptations, the various groups that during that time. I've seen Isaac Hayes here. I mean, it's endless.
3: More than 1,200 people got tickets to Friday night's show to see the Silver Logan Sharp and Groovement All-Stars. Sharp says it means a lot to return here.
15: We owe it to the legacy of this, of the history of the performers that have been on this stage, to bring it back and bring it back with dignity. You know what I mean? So I'm just happy that this is a start. It's not there yet. A lot of work to be done. But you got to start somewhere, and it's better than letting it sit here.
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12: Well, it may not be for everyone, but a growing number of travelers are rolling the dice on so-called mystery vacations. Speaking to ABC News, the points guy, Nick Ewan, says travelers really don't know what they're buying.
16: They pick what destination you go to, and you get your round-trip flights and hotels covered for either 2 nights, 4 nights, or 7 nights, and it's all randomized drawings.
12: The bodies of 2 missing hikers have been found more than 3 decades after they disappeared. Fox's Jonathan Savage sent this report from the European Bureau.
17: The remains of the 2 Belgian mountaineers have finally been discovered thanks to melting glaciers on the Swiss Alps. The 39 and 41-year-old hikers went missing near the Weissmies mountain in 1992. Police have kept a database of those who disappeared trekking in the Alps, and as global warming causes ice to retreat, several bodies have turned up. The pair's remains were discovered by a hiker last month, prompting a recovery operation and DNA identification. Human remains were discovered in Tyrol and Pakistan last year after several decades as glaciers shrank. Jonathan Savage, Fox News.
18: Crashes, car fires, closures. If it's urgent, call the WTOP Traffic Center at 866-304-WTOP. What's happening when it's happening? WTOP Traffic Updates every 10 minutes.
12: 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Here's Frank Hanrahan.
19: Nationals kick off their series with a tough 3-2 loss at the Miami Marlins. Nats took a 1-0 lead. Keibert Ruiz with a solo homer. They're up 1-0 going into the 8th. The Marlins played a 2 to go up 2-1. The Nats did tie it up in the 9th. Dalen Lyle with an RBI single. But then the Marlins answered with a walk-off run to get the victory 3-2. So the Nationals fall to kick off that series. Same 2 on Saturday afternoon from Miami. In Baltimore, the O's were winners over Tampa Bay 5-3. WNBA Mystics lose to Minnesota 94-84. The Lynx improved to 31-7 on the season. Mystics now 21-15. In tennis, a big win for Francis Tiafoe, topping Lorenzo Musetti in the Cincinnati quarterfinals. So Tiafoe's into the semis to face fellow American Brandon Nakashima on Saturday. Now, this tournament's a big tune-up for the upcoming U.S. Open later on this month in New York. And men's world number 1 Jannik Sinner is not going to play in the tournament, citing a knee injury. Commanders and the Lions preseason game number 2 Saturday, high noon from Detroit. Lions won't play their starting quarterback in Jared Goff. We'll see if the Commanders start quarterback Jaden Daniels in what would be the obvious tune-up game for him. Frank Hanrahan, WTOP Sports.
12: Coming up, trade negotiations between the U.S. and Canada have fallen apart. New tariffs are in place. We'll have traffic and weather in about a minute.
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12: Traffic and weather, it's Steve Dresner.
0: Topping our traffic headlines, we'll head to Maryland. On the northbound side of the BW Parkway, you'll find it slow from the area of Riverdale up through the Beltway. It's going to remain slow through 197. Southbound side, not affected. Prince George's County over on the outer loop, you can find off and on delays from Route 50 extending up towards the BW Parkway. We had a minor crash right around the exit for the BW Parkway. Everyone is contained to the right shoulder. Traffic moving nicely in both directions on the Beltway over in Montgomery County. The WTOP Traffic Center is presented by Window Nation. Right now, you can get 50% off on all window styles only at windownation.com. I'm Steve Dresner. Your next traffic report coming up in less than 10 minutes.
12: All right. Thank you, Steve. It's the AccuWeather forecast now with meteorologist LaTroy Thornton.
20: It's a rather cloudy and humid start to this weekend with a couple of showers in the area. Even a heavy drenching thunderstorm bringing the risk for flash flooding with a high of 78. We'll have a couple more thunderstorms around in the evening with a passing shower later at night and a low of 70 with widely separated thunderstorms tomorrow, high 85. For WTOP, I'm meteorologist LaTroy Thornton.
12: 70 degrees in Georgetown, 68 in Bowie, 67 in Leesburg, 69 outside the WTOP studios.
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12: Good morning, I'm Steve Karish. Coming up,
6: a man is charged with shooting the mother of his six children in Bowie. I'm Sarah Jacobs.
12: Gates are open this hour for the Freedom 250 Grand Prix weekend.
7: Selfie sticks, skateboards, and bicycles. Do not bring them to the Grand Prix. I'm Jimmy Alexander.
9: The unbelievable stunts you can expect to see at the Nitro Circus Tour. I'm Annalisa Gale.
12: The Commanders play in Detroit at noon.
22: From ABC News, I'm Brian Clark. The sawmill in British Columbia is producing lumber used in products that could now be hit by new tariffs. ABC Stephen Portnoy says a late-night breakdown in trade talks between the U.S. and Canada means that the U.S. is going forward with 50% tariffs on $20 billion worth of Canadian goods.
23: U.S. Trade Representative Jamison Greer says Canada walked away from the table just after it made new demands. A senior administration official telling reporters overnight that Canada was, quote, interested in additional concessions that the United States wasn't able to provide. Now, the view north of the border is that the White House was making last-minute changes, and Mark Carney, Canada's prime minister, now vows to retaliate and match the new U.S. tariffs dollar for dollar.
22: President Trump campaigning for Senator Darlene Graham in South Carolina repeated his claim about control of the Strait of Hormuz.
24: I view the Strait of Hormuz as an American territory right now. It's an American territory.
22: But Iran's president said the world's accepted that Iran's been victorious in the war, and Iran's chief negotiator said the U.S. put its Middle East allies at risk for Israel's stake. At the same time, Israel's condemning President Trump's economic threats as a crime against humanity, says ABC's Karen Travers at the White House.
25: The Iranians certainly seem to be indicating that they think that these sanctions or some economic punishment are coming. They're saying that these could be oppressive and that military strength alone does not ensure the survival of a regime in a country, that if they're having difficulty with their economy, they're going to be in trouble.
1: TikTok's paying a $400 million settlement to the Justice Department to end a 2024 suit alleging that it violated federal children's privacy laws. And Governor Mike Braun has asked the federal government in Indiana to declare a major disaster declaration after storms and flooding responsible for at least 8 deaths. Over 30,000 people are in their second week without power. 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
2: It's 8:02 on Saturday morning, August 22nd. 69 degrees with some spotty showers, cloudy and humid with storms, and highs in the upper 70s today. Good morning, I'm Ian Crawford. Top local story we're following this hour. New this morning, authorities are investigating after a shooting involving a police officer in Prince George's County. It started after 11:30 last night when officers saw a pair of cars drive down Remy Drive in Camp Springs. Prince George's County Police say one of the cars drove off the road and through someone's yard toward the officers. At some point, one of the officers on scene fired his weapon, hitting the driver. That driver later died. Details remain scant about that incident this morning. The Independent Investigations Division of the Maryland Attorney General's Office is looking into the matter. There's other news to tell you about this morning. A Bowie man faces a long list of charges after police say he shot the mother of his children at their home. Details from WTOP's Sarah Jacobs.
4: The shooting happened on Myrtle Avenue in Bowie on Thursday afternoon. 41-year-old Kimball Hinton Jr. is charged with first and second degree attempted murder, assault, and other charges. Court documents say it all started in an argument about school supplies. Kimball is also the father of the couple's 6 children who were at home at the time of the shooting. One of them called 911, according to the court records, saying, "My mother was shot by my father." A few minutes later, Hinton allegedly called police and said, "I shot her. The gun is in the mailbox." The woman was taken to a hospital where she remains in critical condition. The children were not injured. Hinton is being held without bond. Sarah Jacobs, WTOP News.
2: It's 8:04. Race weekend has finally come to D.C. After all the big buildup, gates should be open now for the first day of the IndyCar Spectacular along the National Mall. Today will feature a pair of IROC races in addition to practice and time trials for tomorrow's Freedom 250 Grand Prix IndyCar race. This morning, fans will be able to get autographs with IndyCar drivers like Joseph Newgarden, David Malakas, and current IndyCar points leader Alex Palou. IndyCar's practicing starting at about 9 o'clock along that 1.7-mile course. Qualifying for tomorrow's race starts at 5 o'clock. The IROC races at 3 and 4 this afternoon. If you are going, you really can only get there by metro. Many downtown streets are blocked for the race course and a secured perimeter. We will keep you posted on the traffic situation every 10 minutes throughout the day. WTOP's Jimmy Alexander has a list of what you need to know before you head to the track.
8: Freedom 250 is a great opportunity for us to highlight America.
10: That's the Secretary of Homeland Security, Mark Wayne Mullen. Now, the Grand Prix is classified as a Level 1 special event.
8: But it doesn't happen by chance. It takes a lot of effort, especially to make sure it's secure and safe.
10: And one thing you will need to bring is a ticket to get in the venue, fan zone, or race viewing area. But unless your pup is a service animal, leave the dog at home. Also, parents, remember large buggy strollers and hard-sided wagons are not allowed, but umbrellas are. But you can't use them in the grandstand or viewing platforms. Chairs, coolers, GoPros, and selfie sticks, don't even think about bringing them. Or drones, bikes, skateboards, along with aerosol bug spray or sunscreen. If you do bring a bag, it has to be clear and no bigger than 12 by 6 by 12 inches. Jimmy Alexander, WTOP News.
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11: Nitro Circus is the best action sports athletes in the world. We have literally, Ryan Williams is the most decorated big air scooter and BMX rider in the world.
13: Big names in action sports will be in Annapolis on Sunday for Nitro Circus 2.0.
11: One of the guys, Ryan Bean, he's going to be front flipping or basically diving off the top of this 7-story gigantoramp.
13: Co-founder Travis Pastrana, who is from Annapolis, is looking forward to seeing the limits that can be pushed.
11: Well, we put the wall of fire in the air and they're backflipping through the wall of fire, as they go.
13: He hopes the show will expose more young people to the endless possibilities in the sport.
11: You know, my goal is to give kids this opportunity to be able to chase their dreams and you know, hopefully inspire more with this show.
13: Annalisa Gale, WTOP News.
2: 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Coming up on WTOP on this Saturday morning in Money News.
3: 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I'm John Wardock.
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1: I-95 all the way down to Route 4, Pennsylvania Avenue, spotty precipitation. So, again, do use caution. May want to back down your speeds just a bit, but please make sure your headlights are on. We'll start in Maryland, doing okay on the Beltway in both directions. No current problems over on the Beltway in Montgomery County. BW Parkway off and on delays on the northbound side outside the Beltway up to 32. No incidents, just volume at best. Traffic moving nicely on 95 and 270 and all clear along the Route 50 corridor from the Beltway out to the Chesapeake Bay Bridge. Currently, we have two lanes open eastbound, three westbound. No problems to report in either direction. Are you selling your car? 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I'm Steve Dresner. Your next traffic report coming up in less than 10 minutes.
2: And the weekend forecast from AccuWeather meteorologist Troy Thornton.
3: Expect a good deal of clouds for today to kick off the weekend with humid conditions as well. Watch for a couple of showers, even a heavy thunderstorm as well. So be sure to pack the umbrella as you head out today. There could be flash flooding around the area with a high of 78, with that thunderstorm risk continuing into the evening hours of tonight before just a shower around left over late at night and a low of 70. With tomorrow bringing some sunshine at times, there can still be some thunderstorms scattered around the area, the high 85, with just a leftover shower for Monday. Otherwise, some sun, high 82. For WTOP, I'm meteorologist LaTroy Thornton.
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4: It is 8:14. Thanks for spending some of your Saturday morning with us. I'm Ian Crawford. Montgomery County Public Schools have a six-year plan for playing fields at six high schools, and it involves installing or replacing artificial turf field. WTOP's Kate Ryan tells us that this week the county executive and students spoke out in opposition.
5: Less maintenance, more hours of play, no need to water. The Montgomery County School System's website lays out what it says make artificial turf fields a good choice for schools. But Montgomery County Executive Mark Elrich is urging the school system to opt for natural grass.
6: Natural grass fields work when they're installed properly with the right drainage and with the right type of grass and the right type of care.
5: And at Wednesday's school board meeting, Northwest High School student Samriti Venkat told board members,
7: "As someone who has played both lacrosse and field hockey, I've played games on both surfaces, and the difference in heat on turf is noticeable."
5: The school system's $55 million six-year plan shows costs for the artificial turf fields run between $1 million to $3.6 million. The bidding process is still underway. Kate Ryan, WTOP News.
4: Students are scheduled to return to the classroom in D.C. on Monday. Yes, day after tomorrow. And the city has been fixing doors and windows and making sure that the A.C. actually works. WTOP Scott Gelman is getting a look at how a Southeast D.C. campus is preparing to welcome students back next week.
8: Here at Boone Elementary, crews are painting the classroom walls purple and cutting the bushes.
9: We're upgrading the parking lot with our contractors, and if you go inside, we're doing a number of painting projects with our in-house DGS painters.
8: Similar work is underway at campuses across the city. Delano Hunter is director of D.C.'s Department of General Services. He says there are still a few hundred general work order repairs to get done, and they're focusing on HVAC systems at schools that have had major issues.
9: Not all will be done by day one, but we have contingencies like spot coolers in place.
8: It's all part of a push to get repairs that could be disruptive during the school day done between mid-June and late August.
9: I want them to rest assured that they have professionals that are committed to getting the job done, and when things don't happen quite as we like them, we're working around the clock to make them right.
8: At Boone Elementary, Scott Gelman, WTOP News.
4: Before heading back to the school, how about some games? A local basketball camp is in the books for the week, one where some kids in the area spent a few days at the Boys and Girls Club in Northeast D.C. WTOP's Liz Anderson says the kids were getting some hooping lessons from an unlikely source. Police officers.
10: Some of them go to college and some of them teach women basketball.
11: That's 11-year-old Ramel, who was one of more than a dozen kids who learned the cops running the camp knew how to dribble, shoot, and take that ball to the hoop.
12: A lot of us do have college experience and high school experience, and I also coach women's basketball as well as a volunteer at Howard Community College in Columbia, Maryland.
11: Sergeant Tyreek Cephas from the 6th District Community Outreach.
12: We've seen the kids get better over the days. We've seen kids' confidence grow, which is another point of this camp, is to build confidence.
11: Sergeant Cephas says building trust was another goal.
12: So they can go back and spread the word that, you know, I had a great week at basketball camp with the 6th District police officers, and they were great. They were helping and caring.
11: Liz Anderson, WTOP News.
4: Quick look at the top stories we're working on for you at WTOP. Chief Justice John Roberts okays continued construction for now on President Trump's ballroom project at the White House. In Ukraine, now 9 reported dead after overnight drone and missile attacks. Keep it here for full details on these stories in the minutes ahead. We are brought to you by Wolf Trap. Experience the full feature film Hook in concert with the National Symphony Orchestra live on stage at Wolf Trap on Saturday, September 5th. Tickets at wolftrap.org. Traffic and weather on WTOP, and here's Steve Dressner.
13: In the district, we're seeing a line of heavier precipitation come into the city. And especially on the eastern part of town along the freeway, DC 295 and I-295. Don't forget to put your headlights on. May want to reduce your speeds just a bit. Staying in the district for now, we're doing okay on the 395-695 freeway. No current issues along DC 295 or I-295. We're good to go inside the 3rd Street Tunnel. Plenty of closures relating to this weekend's 250 race, Freedom 250 race. For a list of those closures, check out WTOP.com. In Virginia, good to go on the Capitol Beltway. No current problems we're finding on 66 or 395. All clear along the 95 quarter. No problems heading northbound, especially out of Fredericksburg. All clear through Stafford County over the Occoquan, straight up to the Springfield Interchange. Some people just know you can save money on car insurance by checking with Allstate first. So what are you waiting for? Check Allstate first. 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And remember, you're in good hands with Allstate. I'm Steve Dresner. Your next traffic report coming up in less than 10 minutes.
4: Working through the weekend with this forecast from AccuWeather meteorologist Troy Thornton.
14: Watch for a couple of showers around today and potentially a heavy drenching thunderstorm that could bring the risk for flash flooding as the day progresses. Otherwise, it's a cloudy and humid day with a high of 78 with some breaks in the clouds for tonight. Despite a couple of evening thunderstorms that give way to a passing shower later at night, the low 70 with tomorrow bringing a partly sunny sky. Fewer thunderstorms around, but some places could get a couple with a high of 85 before the precipitation becomes even more sparse for Monday. Just a leftover shower for some. Otherwise, partly sunny once again with a high of 82. Ahead of a rather nice day on Tuesday with the humidity lower. A good deal of sun in store and a high of 83. With the next storm arriving on Wednesday with a mix of clouds and sun. Spotty morning shower, perhaps an afternoon thunderstorm, high 85. For WTOP, I'm meteorologist LaTroy Thornton.
4: You heard Steve mention light spotty showers throughout the area. Hit and miss, really. It's 69 in Manassas. Frederick with 66. 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Coming up on WTOP, an era is ending for people at an Episcopal church in Arlington. 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
4: It's 8:22. Now it's time for the WTOP Mystery Newsmaker Contest. 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Good luck. Here is your mystery newsmaker for this week.
27: This is an incredible opportunity. I mean, just the privilege to race around the Capitol and to be down Pennsylvania Avenue. I think our cars would get close to 155 with the big, heavy, old stock cars.
4: It's 8:23. An era is drawing to a close in Arlington. St. John's Episcopal Church in Glen Carlin has been welcoming worshipers for over 100 years, forging a link with the neighborhood that it has served all that time. But now, as WTOP's Heather Gustafson tells us, St. John's is writing its final chapter.
0: St. John's Episcopal Church traces its roots back to the late 19th century when Glen Carlin residents petitioned the Virginia Seminary for a place to worship. The current church on South Lexington Street was completed in 1957. The Glen Carlin Civic Association says St. John's has welcomed people from different religious backgrounds and has been serving not just as a church, but as part of the fabric of the neighborhood for as long as they can remember. After more than 130 years, St. John's is set to close on August 30th. Heather Gustafson, WTOP News.
4: Live bands are back at the Carter Barron Amphitheater for the first time in 10 years this weekend. WTOP's Annalisa Gale was there with longtime residents singing along to their favorite tunes.
1: Proceeds from the concerts at the Carter Barron Amphitheater this weekend will support the ongoing revitalization efforts, according to Dan Pushkar, executive director of the Rock Creek Conservancy.
2: For the past 4 years, we've been helping them reimagine what it could mean to bring Carter Barron back to life.
1: Which is music to longtime D.C. residents' heirs like Gary Russell.
3: I'm so happy this could possibly come back. I don't know what to do.
1: More than 1,200 people got tickets to Friday night's show to see the Silver Logan Sharp and Groovement All-Stars, and Black Alley's show is sold out on Saturday. Sharp was happy to be part of what she calls a reunion.
5: And I've been here many times with Jean Carn, who is like my godmother, and, you know, I performed with her for a million years, which then led me on my career. So I have been on this stage many a time. So has pretty much everybody in my band.
1: Annalisa Gale, WTOP News.
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7: Nationals kick off their series with a walk-off loss to the Marlins. Nats did tie it up at 2-2 in the top of the ninth. Dalen Lyle singled home the game-tying run, but then Clayton Beter couldn't close the door. Nats fall to the Marlins 3-2. They've dropped now three of their last four. Same two on Saturday from Miami. The Orioles were winners over Tampa Bay. Final count 5-3 at Camden Yards. So the Birds end a mini losing skid. WNBA, the Mystics fall at home to the Minnesota Lynx 94-84. Kiki Iriafin had 19 points, 13 rebounds, but not enough as the Mystics lose to the best team in the league by 10. Still no word on whether Jaden Daniels will play a quarterback on Saturday for the Commanders when they visit Detroit. Preseason game number 2, kickoff just after high noon. The Lions will not play their starting quarterback in Jared Goff. In tennis, big win for Francis Tiafoe of Hyattsville, advances to the Cincinnati semifinals, beating Lorenzo Musetti in straight sets. As now Tiafoe will face fellow American Brandon Nakashima on the semis on Saturday. Men's world number one Jannik Sinner will not play in the U.S. Open coming up later in New York, citing a knee injury. Again, Nats fall 3-2 to kick off their series at the Miami Marlins. I'm Frank Hanrahan, WTOP Sports.
4: Thank you, Frank. It's 8:27.
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4: Traffic and weather on WTOP starts in the traffic center with Steve Bresner.
8: Topping our traffic headlines, our volume has receded just a bit in Maryland on the northbound side of the BW Parkway. It is a better trim from Riverdale up through the Beltway and 197 southbound side, not affected. 95 corridor traveling incident free between the two Beltways. No current delays on the Beltway in Montgomery County. 270 all clear, especially southbound, leaving the I-70 interchange in Frederick. Pretty good ride through Urbana, Gaithersburg, all the way down to the lane divide, and traffic moving nicely along the Route 50 corridor. No current issues from the Beltway out to the Chesapeake Bay Bridge. Automall makes traffic less of an annoyance and more of an opportunity for another chapter. Audible, stories that do speak to you. 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I'm Steve Dresner. Your next traffic report coming up in less than 10 minutes.
4: Showers dotting the radar here and there. The biggest concentration right now in extreme southern Maryland right along the Potomac River. Cloudy and humid today with a chance of storms and a high temperature in the upper 70s to near 80. In Friendship Heights, it's 68 degrees at 8:30.
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4: Good morning, I'm Ian Crawford. Luke Lukert is our producer. Top story we're following for you this morning. Chief Justice John Roberts is allowing the White House to continue construction on President Trump's ballroom project. For now, under the temporary order, the work will go on while the full Supreme Court considers President Trump's emergency appeal to a lower court decision. CBS News Justice reporter Jake Rosen tells WTOP the opponents in this case are in a race against time.
10: What the group that's bringing the lawsuit has argued is that only Congress can actually approve A, funds for a ballroom, not private donations, and B, only Congress can approve what any kind of demolition or renovation on White House grounds happens and how it happens. And that hasn't happened yet. There really hasn't been any appetite in Congress to address or tackle this. So right now, it's been essentially fast-moving force in the White House's project meets blunt object, which are these court rulings that have slowed the construction to some degree. They're actually moving faster with this construction as it's been on appeal, hoping to potentially have it mostly done by the time there's any kind of ruling. It's unclear when they would rule, but likely not over the weekend.
4: Lower courts had ordered a halt to the project, siding with plaintiffs who say it must have congressional approval first. Speaking yesterday in South Carolina, President Trump thanked the High Court and Chief Justice Roberts, calling the court's action a good thing. Practice and time trials ahead of tomorrow's Freedom 250 Grand Prix IndyCar race along the National Mall today. A lot of planning behind the scenes went into creating the Grand Prix in D.C., and it had to get the green flag from President Trump to take place in the first place. More from WTOP Capitol Hill correspondent Mitchell Miller.
11: We couldn't be more excited about this.
12: Transportation Secretary Sean Duffy, who made the comment in the Oval Office of the White House back in January, as President Trump signed an executive order allowing IndyCars to roar around D.C. streets.
11: This is free for the American people to come to your nation's capital and see a great road race.
12: Initially, the race couldn't get started because of issues involving congressional approval. One big holdup, advertising on the Capitol grounds is prohibited. prohibited. But ultimately, the team from Penske got the go-ahead through the executive order. Penske will pay for the vast majority of costs related to the race, which is the first competitive race in D.C. since horses raced in 1801 for the nation's 25th birthday. On Capitol Hill, Mitchell Miller, WTOP News.
4: A trade war is breaking out on our northern border. A deadline expired overnight for the U.S. and Canada to strike a deal to avoid a 50% tariff. Each side blaming the other for the failed talks.
13: U.S. Trade Representative Jamison Greer says Canada walked away from the table just after it made new demands. A senior administration official telling reporters overnight that Canada was, quote, interested in additional concessions that the United States wasn't able to provide. Now, the view north of the border is that the White House was making last-minute changes, and Mark Carney, Canada's prime minister, now vows to retaliate and match the new U.S. tariffs dollar for dollar.
4: That's ABC's Stephen Portnoy. Now to the war with Iran, and the Trump administration is promising the toughest sanctions in history for the economic phase of its war with Iran. News Nation's Robert Sherman is in Qatar and reports those sanctions will also reach out to nations and groups associated with Iran.
14: Sanctions coming down targeting Hezbollah, saying that they've been moving cash in between proxies and other designated groups around the region here. But something that is notable about all of this is that the Treasury Department reclassifying Hezbollah from a terrorist organization formally as a proxy of Iran. Again, another means of trying to tighten its grip around the Iranian regime, and going after proxies is a part of that strategy.
4: Authorities say that Russian and Ukrainian drones and missile strikes have killed at least 9 people. Ukrainian officials said that one person died Saturday in a ballistic missile strike on Kyiv. Russia's defense ministry said that strike hit a locomotive depot. Ukrainian authorities say that 4 other people were killed in the Zaporizhia region and 2 more in the Kyiv region. Russian authorities say that a Ukrainian drone hit and killed 2 children in Russia's southern Krasnodar region. The attacks come a day after a Russian drone attack on a shopping center in Kryvyi Rih that killed 16 people, wounding 130 more, with 9 still missing. Nearly 30 years after rapper Tupac Shakur was fatally shot in Los Angeles, jurors are now hearing from the man accused of orchestrating the killing in his own words. Dwayne Keefe D. Davis pleaded not guilty to all charges, claiming he made it all up.
15: On Friday, the interview Davis gave to Las Vegas detectives in 2009 echoed through the courtroom, an account that stayed remarkably consistent with the accounts he had given to a joint task force the year before. The jury also heard parts of the interview Davis gave for a documentary series in 2018, where he copped to his role in the killing again and even bragged that he's the only one alive that can really tell you the story about Shakur's death. He has pleaded not guilty and now insists that he's innocent. Sasha Pesnik, ABC News.
4: A small plane crashed on its second attempt to land in heavy fog at a remote military airport in Alaska, killing all 8 people aboard, according to federal investigators.
16: We know that they were on IFR, instrument flight rules, because the weather was not good. They were flying on their instruments and not visually because it was foggy. Alaska's National Guard confirming there are no survivors. A charter company is called Security Aviation. The NTSB saying that the plane broke apart, but they don't know why it went down. They're sending a team of 6 now to the site to begin investigating.
4: That is ABC's Alex Stone. And just ahead in money news.
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4: It's 8:38. Traffic and weather on WTOP, and here's Steve Dresner.
8: In the district, traffic moving pretty well on the 395-695 freeway with no issues on DC-295 or I-295, and currently good to go in both directions inside the 3rd Street Tunnel. Plenty of closures relating to the Freedom 250 races, and they do include no access to the 12th Street Expressway off the freeway. Limited access to lower 14th Street. Complete list of those closures available at WTOP.com. Over in Virginia, good to go on the Beltway. No current problems on 395 or 66. The volume is picked up just a skinch on the northbound side of 95 from Triangle over the Occoqua north of the bridge. Pretty much a clear ride to the Springfield Interchange. Some people just know there's a better way to do things, like building home and auto insurance with Allstate. 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I'm Steve Dresner. Your next traffic report coming up in less than 10 minutes.
4: 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Here's AccuWeather meteorologist Troy Thornton.
2: Watch for a couple of showers around today, even a heavy drenching thunderstorm that could bring the risk for flash flooding. Otherwise, plenty of clouds in store for today with a high of 78 and humid conditions as well, with more of the same into tonight as a couple of evening thunderstorms linger around the area, tapering to just a shower late at night for some with a low of 70, followed by partial sunshine tomorrow. Still the risk for some thunderstorms dotting the area with a high of 85. Then a partly sunny Monday yields just a shower in spots, high 82. For WTOP, I'm meteorologist LaTroy Thornton.
4: Largest concentration of showers on the radar right now appears to be floating through southern Maryland into Prince George's County into Charles County. It is 70 degrees in Herndon, 69 at Hyattsville, and 70 at Foggy Bottom at 840. Money news on WTOP, and here's John Wardock.
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3: If you're moving someplace like Buffalo, Pittsburgh, St. Louis, Indianapolis, Chicago, your money's going to go a lot farther. The home prices in all of those markets are much lower than they are in the coastal markets.
17: As for those coastal markets, plan to pay up.
3: If you're moving to Seattle, Boston, New York, California, you're going to be surprised at how much more expensive housing is.
17: Especially San Francisco.
3: Median home price in the Bay Area of Northern California is now north of $2 million. That's just the median. That's for a three-bedroom, two-bathroom house. That's not for a mansion.
17: John Wardock, WTOP News.
4: It's 8:41. TikTok has reached a $400 million settlement with the Justice Department, ending a 2024 lawsuit alleging the company violated federal child privacy laws. The DOJ said Friday that TikTok will pay $300 million immediately, another $100 million after an order vacates an earlier consent decree against its predecessor company, Musical.ly. Since the DOJ's lawsuit in 2024, TikTok has undergone significant changes, notably its ownership structure for its U.S. arm. In January, the social video platform signed agreements with major investors, including Oracle, Silver Lake, and investment firm MGX, based in the United Arab Emirates, to form the new TikTok U.S. joint venture. Representatives from TikTok did not immediately respond to a message for comment on Friday. A federal judge has ruled that Greenbelt leaders, has Greenbelt leaders feeling vindicated after a years-long fight over where the next FBI headquarters should be located. WTOP's Mike Murillo tells us the decision overturned the Trump administration's move to scrap the Greenbelt plan and instead relocate the agency in the Ronald Reagan building in downtown D.C.
5: We're pleased that this is going to move forward.
6: Greenbelt Mayor Pro Tem Kristen Weaver says the ruling reinforces the process that originally led to Greenbelt being selected for the new headquarters.
5: I think it just emphasizes that there's a reason for that process and a reason all the steps need to be taken. And it's important to respect that process. And come to the outcome that is really the best suited site for the FBI.
6: She says the site's location was a major selling point with direct access to metro and major highways. If the project ultimately moves forward, she says the benefits could stretch far beyond the city.
5: I hope to see a reinvigoration of some of our empty office space, some new businesses come in, maybe better improvements in terms of access to the metro, in terms of better bike and pedestrian access.
6: Many other state and local leaders also welcome the news, though the FBI called the judge's decision politically motivated. Mike Murillo, WTOP News.
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4: It's 8:45. Thanks for spending some of your Saturday morning with us. I'm Ian Crawford, and new at the movies this week, Tony, a biopic about Anthony Bourdain's early years in the restaurant industry.
29: Okay, so I'm just going to walk you through the basic vision. It's a coming-of-age story. Excuse me, I need to speak with you.
30: Didn't you punch a hole in the principal's door?
29: You know, a lot's changed since high school. I'm a writer now. The truth is, I'm about to get this huge writing fellowship. Hello?
31: Mr. Bourdain, the committee has decided to go with another student for the fellowship.
4: The film stars Dominic Sessa, Anthony Antonio Banderas, and Emilia Jones. Christian Toto, host of the Hollywood in Toto podcast, joined us with his review of the biopic and this very familiar and beloved TV food personality.
32: It's an origin story. It's sort of the early years. It's the potential, the genesis of what he became. But he certainly was a bit rough around the edges in his early days. And, you know, he's the kind of guy who tells you he's a writer, but he doesn't write. He's working in a kitchen, but he doesn't want to be there. He's got a lot of kind of tall tales to tell. And along the way, you can just see the germination of someone really special and wonderful, but takes a while to get there. It's one of the things I liked about the movie. It's not afraid to make him look flawed, to make him look like a jerk at times. But you can, again, it's the evolution that makes it all so fascinating. Dominic Sessa, who maybe people know from the Holdovers, is the star here. He's terrific, but I think the best supporting actor nomination is going to go to Antonio Banderas, who plays the chef here, takes him under his wing. It's a great performance, but he's given so many. I think this might be one of those career-defining situations. We'll have to wait and see.
33: We keep hearing about the box office this year, Christian, and how it has really broken out.
0: We remember the pandemic and the real dark days for everything entertainment when it comes to people going out and having a good time with each other and things like that. It just took such a dive, the movie industry did, and now we see this year, The Odyssey, Obsession, Project Hail Mary, the new Spider-Man movie. It's a long list. A lot of them have made $1 billion across the world. What are you thinking as you look at this? Does it look like the film industry is really on an upswing here, or is this just a blip on the radar in 2026?
32: I think it can be an upswing. I think the movies have to maintain the quality. But this year was a bit of a perfect storm. You have these young directors working in horror. Horror works extremely well in a theatrical experience. So that kind of rallied people around. Project Hail Mary was just full of humanity and grace and beauty. And it's just a really special film. But I think it has a momentum effect. Once you start going to theaters, you want to keep going and going. So I think that has played a role. Nostalgia with Toy Story 5, some other really good films. So I think it's a hopeful moment. I just hope that the quality of the films keeps going, that the word of mouth spreads and spreads, and that this is permanent and not a blip. I think there's a chance. I think there's a chance.
0: And it's a really weird year when you think about just these movies, the range of movies. You look at The Odyssey with its massive budget, and then you look at Obsession with its very small budget, right? It was less than $1 million to make that film. So it's across the board movies are doing well this year.
32: Yeah, and I think they're also tapping into a younger demographic. You know, I liked Obsession. I didn't love it, but younger people, younger moviegoers just were enthralled by it. They went again and again. So I think getting these young directors into the fold, having their voices be heard, really does matter. And that's another good sign for the future.
4: That is film critic Christian Toto of the Hollywood in Toto podcast. We are brought to you by Wolf Trap. Don't miss James Taylor and his all-star band live in concert at Wolf Trap August 30th through September 2nd. 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Traffic and weather on WTOP and Steve Dresner.
8: In Virginia, we're doing okay on the Beltway in both directions, but in the Fort Belvoir area, do take notice. Northbound Route 1 after the Fort Belvoir gate, crash activity currently blocking the right lane. 95 in decent shape southbound, off and on delays on the northbound side, leaving Stafford County over the Occoquan, which are north of the bridge, all clear to the Springfield Interchange. And we're in pretty good shape along I-395. No current delays in either direction along the GW Parkway. Traffic's brought to you by the Smithsonian Institution. 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I'm Steve Dresner. Your next traffic report coming up in less than 10 minutes.
4: And your weekend forecast right now with AccuWeather meteorologist Troy Thornton.
2: Humid conditions will be in place for the start of this weekend with plenty of clouds in store for today, along with a couple of showers in the area. Even a thunderstorm that could bring quite a downpour and the risk for flash flooding with a high of 78 with some clouds lingering into tonight, along with a couple of evening thunderstorms, but that tapers to just a shower for spots late at night with a low of 70, leading into at least some sun for tomorrow. We'll still have a risk for thunderstorms in the area with a high of 85, but many places may miss out ahead of a Monday that still brings the risk for a shower, otherwise some sun at times and a high of 82, followed by lower humidity into Tuesday and quite a nice day with a good deal of sun and a high of 83, but more clouds return for Wednesday with a morning shower in spots, perhaps an afternoon thunderstorm, high 85. For WTOP, I'm meteorologist LaTroy Thornton.
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4: It's 8:52. A ban on visas for immigrants from 75 countries was struck down Friday by a federal judge who said the ban is contrary to law. Judge Jeanette Vargas in New York reacted sharply to the State Department's rationale behind the ban's effort to keep people from moving to the U.S. who the department said would take advantage of welfare and public benefits. In January, the State Department paused issuing immigrant visas to people from about 40% of the world's countries. Judge Vargas said that in practice, U.S. consular officers were ordered to reject visa requests from the applicants from those countries, even if they had proof that they could support themselves once in the U.S. Most of the countries affected were from the Caribbean, Sub-Saharan Africa, the Balkans, and the Middle East. President Trump has traveled to South Carolina to speak at a rally for Senator Darlene Graham, the sister of the late Senator Lindsey Graham. Senator Darlene Graham facing questions now about her qualifications, since she said during a debate that she doesn't know much about foreign policy. ABC News Washington Bureau Chief Rick Klein says her opponents have been trying to capitalize on that.
6: Ralph Norman, the congressman, the veteran congressman from South Carolina, who's challenging her in that runoff, has made a lot out of that. Not to mock her, but to say, look, we need someone who is informed on these issues, that can come in and speak knowledgeably about these things to represent South Carolina in the Senate, especially because it's Senator Lindsey Graham's old seat.
4: That runoff election is set for Tuesday. The Navy may be considering renaming an aircraft after President Trump. The vessel under consideration is one that had already been chosen to honor a highly respected black World War II hero, Dory Miller. ABC's Chief Global Affairs Correspondent Martha Raddatz tells us who this American hero was.
7: Miller was a Navy cook aboard a battleship in Pearl Harbor in 1941 when the Japanese attacked. He ran above deck and, with no training, firing an anti-aircraft gun at the onslaught of Japanese warplanes, then carrying injured sailors off the sinking ship to save their lives. He was killed in action himself 2 years later.
4: The wildfires burning across Europe this summer have exposed a potentially deadly threat lurking beneath the blackened landscape. Rusty bombs and mines from World Wars I and II. The explosives now threatening crews fighting those fires. Some of the weapons actually have exploded in the intense heat. Blasts have been reported in France, Belgium, Germany, and the Netherlands. Fires can ignite old munitions, but they can also burn away scrub and brush that hides them. This wildfire season has been supercharged in Europe by heavy rains, which spurred vegetation growth that became kindling when the summer heat arrived. Sports on WTOP, powered by Maximus, moving people and technology forward. Diane Roberts is here. The Commanders have an early wake-up call today.
14: I know. I'm excited. It's a noon kickoff. No word yet on whether Jaden Daniels will play in this second preseason game. They play the Lions in Detroit. Head coach Dan Quinn says several starters will play, though.
15: You know, a lot of the guys who sat out for Miami will get an opportunity to get some work in for this week, all obviously different amounts. So,
14: as for the Lions, they will not play their quarterback, Jared Goff. In baseball, the Nationals tied it 2-2 in the top of the ninth against the Marlins in Miami, but they couldn't add on and fall 3-2. They have now dropped three of their last four games. The Orioles beat the Tampa Bay Rays at Camden Yards. 5-3 was the final there. The Mystics fall to the Minnesota Lynx, 98-84. Kiki Iriafen had a double-double, 19 points and 13 rebounds. Looking at tennis, Francis Tiafoe with a win at the Cincinnati Open, taking him in straight sets, he beat Loretta Musetti, and he goes now to the semis where he'll beat fellow American Brandon Nakashima. Coco Gauff also won in straight sets at the Cincinnati Open, and she also advances to the semis. Looking ahead to the U.S. Open, Jannik Sinner will not play due to a knee injury. Diane Roberts, WTOP Sports.
4: 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She knew that The day's mystery newsmaker was retired NASCAR driver Kurt Busch. 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Rachel just won a pair of tickets to the Philadelphia Ballet at Wolf Trap on September 10th. 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
4: Traffic and weather on WTOP and Steve Dresner.
8: Topping our traffic headlines, we'll head to Virginia for Belvoir area on northbound Route 1 after the Fort Belvoir gate. Crash activity currently blocking the right lane with minor delays. Southbound side unaffected, traffic moving pretty well. Staying in Virginia, good to go on the Beltway in both directions. Volume delays off and on northbound 95 Triangle through Dale City over the Occoquan north of the bridge. You're good to go all the way up to the Springfield Interchange. The WTOP Traffic Center is presented by Window Nation. Right now, you can get 50% off on all window styles only at windownation.com. I'm Steve Dresner. Your next traffic report coming up in 10 minutes.
4: The Saturday morning forecast from AccuWeather meteorologist Troy Thornton.
2: It's a rather cloudy and humid start to this weekend with a couple of showers in the area. Even a heavy drenching thunderstorm bringing the risk for flash flooding with a high of 78. We'll have a couple more thunderstorms around in the evening with a passing shower later at night and a low of 70 with widely separated thunderstorms tomorrow, high 85. For WTOP, I'm meteorologist Latroy Thornton.
4: Depends on where you are. The sun is breaking through in some spots. In other spots, like southern Maryland, it's still raining. In Friendship Heights, it's 69 degrees.
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4: Good morning, I'm Ian Crawford. Coming up, an investigation is underway after an officer-involved shooting last night in Prince George's County.
19: We're getting some disturbing new details about a shooting in Bowie. I'm Sarah Jacobs.
20: I wonder if I can bring an umbrella to the Freedom 250 Grand Prix. I'm Jimmy Alexander.
21: The Grand Prix has some competition here in the DMV this weekend. I'm Annalisa Gale.
4: The Nationals get walked off in Miami last night. The O's beat Tampa Bay. The Commanders have a noon date in Detroit for some football. It's 9 o'clock.
22: From ABC News, I'm Brian Clark. The tariff seesaw continued on Friday as President Trump said that he would waive tariffs on beef imports for 90 days. And that beef will be sold 25% below market prices. The move's intended to help consumers, but American cattle ranchers and some Republicans blasting the decision. Ethan Lane's the head lobbyist at the National Cattlemen's Beef Association.
23: This feels very much like the heavy hand of government coming into their marketplace yet again in an effort to, you know, placate consumers or try to, arbitrarily lower beef prices.
22: Then at midnight, new 50% tariffs went into effect on $20 billion worth of goods from Canada. That's after the U.S. and Canada were unable to agree to a trade deal, says ABC's Stephen Portnoy.
24: Mark Carney, Canada's prime minister, now vows to retaliate, match the new U.S. tariffs dollar for dollar. For the moment, there are no new talks scheduled. This is not how President Trump expected it would go. Earlier this week, he announced a pause on these tariffs to allow for a final round of talks. And as late as yesterday afternoon, he was telling reporters he thought a deal had pretty much been reached.
22: Chief Justice John Roberts allowed construction to continue on President Trump's White House ballroom, staying an appeals court order that had halted construction.
0: There are over 30,000 customers in Northwest Indiana entering their second week of no power following heavy storms and flooding that killed at least 8 people in the state. ABC meteorologist Samara Theodore says there could be severe weather today in other areas of the Midwest, especially Ohio.
9: From Somerset to Maysville to Charleston, up to Columbus, into Cleveland, over to Erie and down into Pittsburgh. You all have a level 2 out of 5 when it comes to severe weather. What does this mean? You could see damaging wind, large hail, and there could be some spotty flooding.
0: TikTok reached a $400 million lawsuit with the Justice Department to resolve a 2024 suit alleging it violated federal privacy law. 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
10: 9.02 a.m. on Saturday, August 22nd. Humid with scattered showers possible. High near 80. Good evening, I'm Steve Karish. A look at the top stories we're working on for you this hour. Just before midnight last night, Prince George's County police officers were following two vehicles when they turned onto Remy Drive. It's a narrow, dimly lit dead end. Early investigations indicate that one of the vehicles drove off the roadway and through a residential yard towards the officers. And for reasons still under investigation, an officer on the scene discharged their service weapon, striking the driver. Officers immediately rendered medical aid. The driver was transported to a hospital where he later died. The investigation remains ongoing. Elsewhere in Prince George's County, court documents reveal the details of a shooting in Bowie on Thursday that left a woman hospitalized in critical condition.
11: The suspect in this shooting is 41-year-old Kimball Hinton Jr., the father of the victim's 6 children. According to court documents, police received 2 calls about a shooting at a home on Myrtle Avenue Thursday afternoon. Responding officers detained Hinton, and the victim was taken by ambulance to the hospital, where she was rushed into surgery. The arrest report says Hinton told police the victim was on their bed, holding their 2-month-old child, as they argued about the inability to buy school supplies for their children. Police say Hinton admitted to pulling a gun from his pocket and firing 2 rounds, striking the woman in the head. The children were not injured. Hinton is being held without bond on several charges, including attempted first-degree murder. Sarah Jacobs, WTOP News.
10: It's race day here in D.C. as the Freedom 250 Grand Prix gets underway this morning. Gates are open for spectators. Practice for the Indy cars begins at 9, and IROC races later today, beginning at 3. There will also be fan events and autograph sessions with some of your favorite drivers, including Stingray Rob, Kurt Busch, and Jeff Gordon. IndyCar qualifying kicks off at 5 p.m. The main IndyCar race begins tomorrow. The green flag scheduled for 1:10. And if you're going to the race, there are several things you'd be better off leaving at home. Here's WTOP's Jimmy Alexander.
12: Secret Service is actually taking charge.
13: Secretary of Homeland Security, Mark Wayne Mullen.
12: Working with all of our components, plus federal agencies throughout the government.
13: And race officials have a long list of what can and can't come through the gates. Now, while umbrellas can come through, you can't use them in the grandstands or viewing platforms. Now, some things that need to stay at the house are chairs, coolers, GoPros, and selfie sticks, along with the aerosol sunscreen and bug spray, drones, bicycles, skateboards, and video cameras. Now, if you bring a bag, it has to be clear and no bigger than 12 by 6 by 12 inches. And don't forget, there's no storage at the gates for anything that gets turned away. Jimmy Alexander, WTOP News.
10: If race cars aren't your thing, there's other exciting things on wheels to see this weekend. While some of the activities you're about to hear about may sound too good to be true, organizers say they are indeed real, and you can catch them at the Nitro Circus this weekend. WTOP's Annalisa Gale has the latest.
25: My uncle Alan was a quarterback for Denver Broncos, and he said football was too dangerous. So for my 4th birthday, my dad got me a dirt bike.
27: Travis Pastrana still remembers the moment he fell in love with action sport. And since then, he has appeared on MTV and started the Nitro Circus Tour, which he and his partners are bringing to Annapolis this Sunday at 6 p.m.
25: They have everything from scooters, skateboards, motorcycles. You'll be seeing double backflips. The tricks that back in 2006 were impossible are now the warm-up tricks for what these guys can do.
27: The tricks include a 75-foot backflip through a 35-foot wall of fire and talent as young as 16 years old.
25: One of the girls here that's 16 from the UK has done some that is the youngest girl to ever do a backflip on a dirt bike, and she's going to be doing her first ever Nitro Circus show here at the Navy Marine Corps Memorial Stadium.
27: Annalisa Gale, WTOP News.
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7: Crashes, car fires, closures. If it's urgent, call the WTOP Traffic Center at 866-304-WTOP. What's happening when it's happening? WTOP Traffic Updates every 10 minutes.
10: It's 9:08. Time for Steve Dresner on traffic at the WTOP Traffic Center.
8: Let's head to Maryland, and we'll start off on the southbound side of I-95. WTOP's Ralph Fox updating us on the crash activity after the

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1: 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Your next traffic report coming up in less than 10 minutes.
2: All right. Thank you, Steve. Let's take a check of the weather with AccuWeather meteorologist LaTroy Thornton.
3: Today brings a good deal of clouds to kick off the weekend and humid conditions as well. Expect a couple of showers in the area and the potential for a heavy drenching thunderstorm that could bring the risk for flash flooding around the capital with a high of 78 with some clouds around for tonight as well. A couple of thunderstorms linger into the evening with just a passing shower by late at night on the way to a low of 70 with some sun tomorrow. Even some thunderstorms around at times and a high of 85 with just a spotty shower for Monday with some sun, high 82. For WTOP, I'm meteorologist LaTroy Thornton.
2: It's 70 degrees at the Wharf in D.C. It's also 70 degrees in Sterling. 72 right now in Oxon Hill and 69 degrees outside the WTOP studios. 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Here's John Wurdock.
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4: 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John Wurdock, WTOP News.
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2: It's 9:13. I'm Steve Karish. Thanks for spending some time with us this morning. An innocent photo can be more vulnerable to manipulation.

0: manipulation with bad actors using AI apps to sexualize them. A CBS News investigation found these apps are easy to access with few, if any, age restrictions. CBS News senior business and tech correspondent Jolene Kent reports on the growing risk to children.
1: Students nationwide are grappling with a new reality. A recent study found that while two-thirds of teens fear being deepfaked without their consent, one in five admit to making AI pornography, and one in four have shared it or know someone who has.
2: In just the last few years, we've seen a rapid sophistication in how these tools are being used.
1: Michelle DeLon is the president and CEO of the National Center for Missing and Exploited Children.
3: How many reports are you getting of these things happening?
2: We're receiving thousands of reports every quarter. Just in the last 2 to 3 years, we have seen a rapid spike in these types of cases, and each year it exceeds what we saw the year prior.
3: So where can you find these apps that can take an innocent photo and sexualize it? Turns out they don't live in the deepest corners of the dark web. We found more than a dozen in the Google Play Store and the Apple App Store.
1: Using AI-generated images of an adult woman and man, we tested 70 AI photo editing apps. 19 created disturbing images and videos, including nudity. Remember, our models were fully clothed.
3: While we're not going to share the names of the apps or the keywords we use to find them, check out how easy it is to alter a photo. All I have to do is highlight the area I want to change and then type in the instructions, like make nude. It took less than 30 seconds, and frankly, this looks awfully realistic.
1: What's even more troubling is anyone could access these apps, many for free. While the majority were rated for adults, others were rated for teens, and a few had no age restrictions.
3: How much responsibility should the companies who run the app stores, Apple and Google, be taking in this situation?
2: Well, app stores do have a responsibility for the apps that they are making available to the public. So it's absolutely critical that there are vetting procedures to know what exactly is being marketed and what that tool does in reality.
1: In response to our findings, Google and Apple removed most of the apps we flagged to them and told us they don't allow apps containing explicit content. In a statement, Apple said, "We have proactively rejected many of these apps and removed many others, including when users have flagged them via our reporting tools." Google said, "We've reviewed thousands of apps and suspended hundreds of additional apps for violations of our policies," adding they are not responsible for the age ratings.
4: These photos are so good that you don't know if it's right or wrong.
1: The high-tech threat has become a major priority for the Austin Independent School District. Their police officers are specifically trained to recognize and respond to the dangers. Detective Javier Rodriguez is part of their Child Exploitation Task Force.
5: Children face a lot of types of online sexual exploitation, whether it be online solicitation, child sexual abuse material. AI has just made it that much easier to perpetuate those types of crimes.
1: He says the perpetrators are often fellow students who face serious consequences.
5: It could be all the way from a Class C misdemeanor, which is a citation, all the way up to a felony to include jail time.
1: DeLon says the best advice, talk to your kids.
2: Ask them questions about how they're using AI. How are their peers using AI? Do they know of a situation like this that has happened in their school or to one of their friends?
3: If this happens to your child, you want to immediately reach out to the National Center for Missing and Exploited Children, their tip line there. They can work with you to get the content removed. We also reached out to the 10 largest public school districts around the country. Five referred us to their policies, most of which do include an action plan for what to do, but five did not respond to our multiple requests. And Detective Rodriguez told us he believes many schools are ill-equipped to handle these scenarios.
0: At CBS News, senior business and tech correspondent Jolene Kent. It's 9:18. Let's check in with Steve Dresner in the traffic center.
6: Let's check into the district. On the westbound side of 695 at the 11th Street Bridge, the crash activity clear lanes are open with no delays. We're in good shape on DC 295 and I-295. No current issues inside the 3rd Street Tunnel. Plenty of closures already in place for Freedom 250 racing today. They do include no access to the 12th Street Expressway or lower 14th Street. Complete list of the closures available at WTOP.com. Maryland, Howard County, southbound 95 after the exit for Route 32, one on its side on the left side of the roadway. Do use a bit of caution also entering from Route 32 down that ramp to go to southbound I-95. You come up on the incident and response pretty quickly. 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I'm Steve Dresner. Your next traffic report coming up in less than 10 minutes.
0: All right. Thank you, Steve. Appreciate the help. Steve's report brought to you by Virtualytics. Dashboards show what happened yesterday. As the AI mission company, Virtualytics shows what's coming, what's at risk, and where to focus first. Redefining readiness with Virtualytics. It's time now to take a look at our weather with AccuWeather meteorologist LaTroy Thornton.
7: Watch for a couple of showers around today and potentially a heavy drenching thunderstorm that could bring the risk for flash flooding as the day progresses. Otherwise, it's a cloudy and humid day with a high of 78 with some breaks in the clouds for tonight. Despite a couple of evening thunderstorms that give way to a passing shower later at night, the low 70 with tomorrow bringing a partly sunny sky. Fewer thunderstorms around, but some places could get a couple with a high of 85 before the precipitation becomes even more sparse for Monday. Just a leftover shower for some, otherwise partly sunny once again. Again, with a high of 82, ahead of a rather nice day on Tuesday with the humidity lower, a good deal of sun in store, and a high of 83, with the next storm arriving on Wednesday with a mix of clouds and sun, spotty morning shower, perhaps an afternoon thunderstorm, high 85. For WTOP, I'm meteorologist LaTroy Thornton.
0: It's 70 degrees outside the WTOP studios in Friendship Heights, brought to you by Len the Plumber Heating and Air. Trusted same-day service, 7 days a week. Coming up here on WTOP, a possible plan to rename an aircraft carrier for President Trump by taking the honor away from an African-American World War II hero. More news in about a minute.
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0: 9:22 on your Saturday morning. Thanks for taking us with you. I'm Steve Karish. President Trump traveled to South Carolina on Friday to speak at a rally for Senator Darlene Graham. She's the sister of the late Senator Lindsey Graham. And Senator Graham has faced questions about her qualifications since she said during a debate that she doesn't know much about foreign policy. ABC News Washington Bureau Chief Rick Klein says other South Carolina Republicans have endorsed Graham's opponent.
15: We're seeing kind of splintering in MAGA. This is not anti-MAGA. It's not anti-Trump, although Nikki Haley has sometimes come closer to that. This really is more, you know, voters and leaders in that state saying we think we know better. And that's been happening in a few other states. If he loses that gamble, it won't be the only primary that he's lost after winning almost exclusively for months and months and months.
0: It's ABC's Rick Klein. In other national news, the U.S. Navy may be considering renaming a new aircraft carrier after President Trump. The vessel under consideration is the one that had been named in honor of a highly respected African-American World War II hero, Doris Dory Miller. More now from ABC's chief global affairs correspondent, Martha Raddatz.
11: We are also told by officials that Miller's Navy Cross may be upgraded to a Medal of Honor, something the family has always wanted. But we asked for an official response from the White House, the Pentagon, and the Navy about the possibility Miller's name would be swapped for President Trump's on the aircraft carrier. They had no comment.
0: Miller was a Navy cook aboard a battleship in Pearl Harbor in 1941 when the Japanese attacked. He took to a deck gun with no training and began fighting back. He also carried injured sailors off the sinking ship. 2 years later, he was killed in action. Wildfires burning across Europe this summer have exposed a potentially deadly threat lurking beneath the blackened landscape. Rusty bombs and mines from World Wars I and II. The explosives now threaten crews fighting the fires. Some of the weapons have exploded in the intense heat. Blasts have been reported in France, Belgium, Germany, and the Netherlands. Fires can ignite old munitions, and they can also burn away the scrub and brush that's been hiding them. The wildfire season was supercharged this year by heavy rains in January, which spurred vegetation and growth that became kindling when the summer heat arrived. Sports on WTOP is brought to you by Amentum, delivering advanced solutions for space and for defense. Here's Diane Roberts.
13: Good morning. The Commanders and Lions have a date at noon this afternoon for the second game of the preseason. No official word yet on whether Jaden Daniels will play, but many expect he'll get in a few snaps, maybe five. Head coach Dan Quinn on what he's looking for in today's game.
16: The things I want to see cleaned up is like pre-snap mistakes. You know, we've had ball starts, you know, in practice. We've had them in the game. I'm just talking specifically to offense. Defensively, kind of the same thing. Like a communication has to be on point. It's every single play. So those are the things I'd like to see get rid of, some of the self-inflicted.
13: Center Nick Allegretti will not play in today's game after experiencing tightness in his calf earlier this week. He was pulled out of practice. Elsewhere in the NFL, Broncos quarterback Bo Nix finished 6 of 9, passing for 76 yards and a TD in a 33-13 loss to the Packers last night. He had two surgeries in the offseason for a fractured right ankle. Running back Nick Chubb announced his retirement from the NFL in a social media post last night. He played for the Texans and Browns. In baseball, the Nationals are on the road in Miami. They fell to the Marlins last night 3-2. The Orioles beat the Tampa Bay Rays at Camden Yards 5-3, the final there. The Mystics fell to the Minnesota Lynx 94-84. And in the upcoming U.S. Open, you will not see Yannick Sinner. He will not play due to an ankle injury. Diane Roberts, WTOP Sports.
0: All right. Thank you, Diane. Nice to hear from you. Coming up after traffic and weather, the Supreme Court gives Trump the green light to keep building the White House ballroom as the legal battle plays out. It's 9:27.
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0: traffic and weather at 928. Here's Steve Dresner.
6: Topping our traffic headline, we'll head to Maryland Laurel area on the southbound side of I-95. Just after the exit for Route 32, crash activity contained to the shoulder. No delays, and we're doing good on the northbound side. Traffic moving nicely along the BW Parkway. No current delays along 270. We're in good shape on Route 50 from the Beltway. Heading out to the Chesapeake Bay Bridge, some patchy fog has lifted over the twin spans. So currently, we have two lanes open eastbound, three westbound, no delays in either direction. We're in good shape on the Beltway in both directions in Prince George's County and Montgomery County as well. 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I'm Steve Dresner. Your next traffic report coming up in less than 10 minutes.
0: All right. Thank you, Steve. Taking a look at the weather, cloudy and humid with a couple of showers possible, perhaps a heavy thunderstorm, highs near 80. Later tonight, it's going to be much of the same, low around 70. Right now, though, 71 in Tyson, 69 in Waldorf, 71 at L'Enfant Plaza, 69 degrees outside the WTOP studios.
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0: Good morning. It's 9:30. I'm Steve Karish. Luke Lukert is our producer. The top stories we're working on. Staging a Grand Prix in D.C. has been discussed for years, but it couldn't get congressional approval. President Trump gave it a green light with an executive order. WTOP's Capitol Hill correspondent Mitchell Miller has the details.
22: The president signed the executive order establishing the Freedom 250 Grand Prix in January. Transportation Secretary Sean Duffy was with him and organizers at the White House when the announcement was made.
23: This is going to be wild. The last time we had a race in the capital city, Bud, was when?
24: 1801, Thomas Jefferson with a horse race.
23: A horse race in 1801.
22: Part of the reason the race couldn't get congressional approval is because advertising is prohibited on the Capitol grounds. The organizer of the race, Bud Decker with Penske, met with lawmakers many times, but to no avail. With the signing of the executive order, planning got underway, and Penske will pay for the bulk of the costs related to the race. On Capitol Hill, Mitchell Miller, WTOP News.
0: President Donald Trump has expressed his gratitude to the Supreme Court for allowing the White House to continue construction, for now, on his $400 million White House ballroom project. Chief Justice John Roberts signed a temporary order on Friday letting work continue as the court considers an emergency appeal from Trump's Republican administration. CBS News Justice Department reporter Jake Rosen joined WTOP earlier with a look ahead. The issue is likely to play when the full court takes up the case.
25: Part of what they're going to have to consider on the merits in this case when they eventually do decide is whether the group that's suing has the proper legal standing to bring the case. In both lower court and appellate court in D.C., the judges that have considered this case have said that there was proper standing because the National Trust for Historic Preservation would be damaged by any kind of destruction to the property. But in classic Trump administration fashion, the East Wing was already demolished, and both the lower court and appellate court have let the construction continue. And now that the Supreme Court is going to do that, we're looking at a ballroom that's already over halfway complete, according to the White House in court filings.
0: CBS News Justice Department reporter Jake Rosen. Authorities say that Russian and Ukrainian drone and missile strikes have killed at least 9 people. Ukrainian officials said that one person died Saturday in a ballistic missile strike on Kyiv. Russia's defense ministry said that the strike hit a locomotive depot. Ukrainian authorities said that 4 other people were killed in the Zaporizhia region and 2 in the Kyiv region. Russian authorities said that a Ukrainian drone strike killed 2 children in Russia's southeastern Kherson region. The attacks came a day after a Russian drone strike on a shopping center in Kryvyi Rih killed 16 and wounded 130. 9 people are still missing there. Somali pirates have hijacked an oil tanker off Yemen. It's part of a resurgence in piracy. A Somali maritime security official says 6 armed pirates seized the Eritrean-flagged MT Cebu on Thursday. The tanker, managed by a UAE-based company, was sanctioned by the U.S. Treasury last year. It had 20 crew members aboard. The incident follows the hijacking of a Cameroon-flagged vessel 3 days earlier. It's the sixth commercial vessel hijacked by Somali pirates since April. Security officials in the semi-autonomous Somali region of Puntland say forces beyond their control are behind the renewed piracy. Cleanup crews continue to clear debris after massive storms in Indiana last week. It left people without power for days. News Nation's Alex Capriello is in Gary, where thousands are still suffering without power.
1: New numbers from the Northern Indiana Public Service Company, also known as NIPSCO, show around 43,000 customers are still without power. 16,000 of those are in Gary, including Gary Mayor Eddie Melton. Melton has repeatedly voiced his frustrations with NIPSCO, saying the utility company needs to do more to restore power to his city. His administration has now requested additional utility crews and linemen to help speed up recovery efforts.
0: News Nation's Alex Capriello reporting. A class action lawsuit has been filed against NIPSCO, alleging the utility company did not adequately provide vegetation management. And it was a legal victory of sorts for right-wing InfoWars founder Alex Jones. A Texas appeals court has ruled that the $50 million judgment that Jones was ordered to pay for his false claims about the Newtown massacre.
2: The parents of a six-year-old murdered at Sandy Hook Elementary sued Alex Jones for claiming the deadly mass shooting was staged, but the judge said the harassment the couple endured because of the lie wasn't enough to justify the $50 million judgment they were awarded. Texas caps such judgments at $750,000, which each parent will get. Alex Jones still faces a $1.4 billion separate judgment in Connecticut.
0: ABC correspondent Sherry Preston. Coming up after traffic and weather,
3: Starbucks gears up for another season of pumpkin spice. I'm John Werdunk.
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0: 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That means Steve Dresner's waiting for us in the traffic center.
6: Let's head to Maryland and Prince George's County. New crash being reported now over on the outer loop of the Capitol Beltway, right near the area of Route 1 in College Park. Not sure right now it's looking like a lane is blocked, but inner loop, all lanes are currently open with no delays. Traffic moving nicely on the Beltway over in Montgomery County. On the southbound side of 95 after Route 32, earlier crash activity contained to the shoulder with no delays. BW Parkway and 270 currently traveling incident free, and we're good to go Along the Route 50 corridor, no problems heading eastbound from the Beltway out to the Chesapeake Bay Bridge. Currently, we have two lanes open eastbound, three available westbound, no delays in either direction. For victims of drunk and drug driving, your grief is unique, but you're not alone. You always have a place at Med, so call the 24-hour victim helpline at 877-MADD-HELP or visit med.org. I'm Steve Dresner. Your next traffic report coming up in less than 10 minutes.
0: All right. Thank you, Steve. 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It's our AccuWeather meteorologist, LaTroy Thornton.
9: Watch for a couple of showers around today, even a heavy drenching thunderstorm that could bring the risk for flash flooding. Otherwise, plenty of clouds in store for today with a high of 78 and humid conditions as well, with more of the same into tonight as a couple of evening thunderstorms linger around the area, tapering to just a shower late at night for some with a low of 70, followed by partial sunshine tomorrow. Still the risk for some thunderstorms dotting the area with a high of 85. Then a partly sunny Monday yields just a shower in spots, high 82. For WTOP, I'm meteorologist LaTroy Thornton.
0: 70 degrees in DuPont Circle. It's also 70 in Germantown, 71 in Annandale, and 69 degrees outside the WTOP studio. John Werdock is here with Money News.
3: It's that time of year again, pumpkin spice season. Dunkin', Panera, and Krispy Kreme have already added the fall flavor to their menus, and now here comes Starbucks.
10: It's critical. I mean, this has become a cultural event.
3: Alicia Kelso at Nation's Restaurant News.
10: For Starbucks specifically, this is a major traffic driver. We're going to go ahead and say Starbucks is the OG of pumpkin spice season.
3: Starbucks rolls out its fall menu this coming week with millions of dollars in revenue on the line.
10: So it has become a $500 million business for the brand, which I believe is about 3% of its annual revenue.
3: Making pumpkin spice vital to Starbucks.
10: Marketing plays a huge role in driving that. But for Starbucks, as mentioned, this is their biggest season all year. And I think that's why we're starting to see it kind of encroach a little bit into our summer.
3: John Werdock, WTOP News.
0: A small plane has crashed on its second attempt to land in heavy fog at a remote military airport in Alaska, killing all eight people aboard. This, according to federal investigators on Friday. ABC's Alex Stone has more.
11: There were two members of the Army Corps of Engineers on board. There were four contractors on the plane as well. It was a small civilian plane, a Cessna 441. The NTSB saying as it's beginning its investigation, it knows they took off from Anchorage. They were heading to a remote radar site in western Alaska. The conditions were foggy. They had been airborne for about 2 hours when they tried to land at that remote site.
0: Alex Stone reporting. Nearly 30 years after rapper Tupac Shakur was fatally shot in Las Vegas, jurors are now hearing from the man accused of orchestrating the killing in his own words. ABC's Sasha Pesnik has the latest.
12: Dwayne Davis, known as Keefe D, sat in court all week and listened to hours and hours of his own previous interviews with investigators, confessing to his alleged role orchestrating the rap icon's killing. On Friday, the interview Davis gave to Las Vegas detectives in 2009 echoed through the courtroom, an account that stayed remarkably consistent with the accounts he had given to a joint task force the year before, and he gave meticulous levels of detail. Sasha Pesnik, ABC News.
0: A federal judge's ruling has Greenbelt leaders seeing new momentum for a project they've been working toward for years. WTOP's Mike Murillo reports the city is celebrating after a judge blocked the Trump administration's effort to move the FBI headquarters project to another D.C. building instead of to Greenbelt.
14: The court's ruling is really a victory for Greenbelt and Prince George's County in Maryland and for the FBI.
15: Greenbelt Mayor Pro Tem Kristen Weaver says there have been plenty of twists and turns since Greenbelt was selected, but she stayed confident the city would come out on top.
14: I was always hopeful that we would make progress because it is the best site, and the process was rigorous and detailed.
15: If the project ultimately moves forward, Weaver says it could mean much more than a new federal building. She points to construction jobs, permanent jobs, new businesses, and filling office space that's sitting empty.
14: I think it'll be really a boon to the economy, not just in Greenbelt, but in Prince George's County and all up and down the metro and MARC line.
15: She says she also hopes it leads to better access around the metro deforestation and improvements for people who bike and walk in the area. The FBI criticized the ruling as politically motivated and said it remains focused on meeting the needs of law enforcement. Mike Murillo, WTOP News.
0: Coming up on WTOP, new youth curfew zones announced in D.C. We'll have more news in about 90 seconds.
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0: It's 9:45 a.m. on Saturday. Thanks for being with us. I'm Steve Karish. The Metropolitan Police Department announced the establishment of new youth curfew zones in the city. The zones are in the Brightwood Emory Heights area, and the neighborhood of the Banneker Rec Center and U Street. These curfew zones will be in effect nights through Sunday the 23rd. Within the curfew zone, kids under 18 are prohibited from gathering in a group of 9 or more in any public place or on the premises of any establishment from midnight to 6 a.m. the next morning. Also, for students in D.C., they're set to return to class on Monday, and city crews have been working around the clock to make sure school buildings are ready for them. WTOP's Scott Gelman is getting a look at how they're preparing for the first day.
19: Whether it's upgrading the parking lot or cutting the grass, crews here at Boone Elementary are crossing things off the to-do list before students get here on Monday.
20: Well, at times it feels like herding cats.
19: Delano Hunter is director of D.C.'s Department of General Services. On some campuses, they're finishing work order repairs like fixing doors, locks, and windows.
20: About 2,000 of those we've completed thus far, and we have another 700 to 800 to go.
19: That's as of Friday. Here, they're painting the classrooms purple. Elsewhere, they're focusing on HVAC repairs.
20: Some of our schools, we've had chronic issues like Cardozo and at Phelps High School. We have full HVAC capital projects replaced that are happening.
19: That work may not be done by next week, but he says contingencies like spot coolers will be in place. In Southeast, Scott Gelman, WTOP News.
0: In other school news, does artificial turf level the playing fields across Montgomery County school system, or does it pose environmental and health concerns? The Board of Education is hearing plenty from opponents while planning for new fields over the next 6 years. WTOP's Kate Ryan has the story.
26: A page on the Montgomery County Public Schools website lists the virtues of artificial turf fields, including the argument that they provide equity, a uniform playing surface across the school system. But Poolsville High School student Grace Chi told the board,
27: "Our students should not have to choose between access to quality athletic fields and a healthy environment."
26: And Deep Mather, who runs track at Seneca Valley, said, "Artificial fields can heat up dramatically.
28: When that field can reach to 140 to 170 degrees at the surface, heat is no longer just uncomfortable. It becomes a safety issue."
26: The school board's $55 million capital improvement plan includes installing or replacing fields at 6 high schools over the next 6 years. The bidding process is still underway. Kate Ryan, WTOP News.
0: And now a look at the top stories we're working on. Police involved in a shooting in Prince George's County last night. And the Freedom 250 Grand Prix begins today. And we've got the list of what you can and can't bring with you if you're going. Keep it here for full details on these stories and more in the minutes ahead. It's 9:48. Steve Dresner's in the traffic center.
6: Let's head to Maryland. We're dealing with crash activity in Prince George's County over on the outer loop of the Capitol Beltway, right by Route 1 in College Park. Nothing much as far as delays are concerned. Otherwise, good to go on the Beltway in Montgomery County. In the district, a decent ride along the 395-695 freeway. No current delays we're finding. Along DC 295 or I-295, traffic moving pretty well inside the 3rd Street Tunnel. Plenty of closures already in effect relating to the Freedom 250 races. Complete listing of those closures available at WTOP.com. Traffic's brought to you by Wolf Trap. Don't miss James Taylor and his all-star band live in concert only at Wolf Trap. Tickets are on sale August 30th through September 2nd at wolftrap.org. I'm Steve Dresner. Your next traffic report coming up in less than 10 minutes.
0: All right, thank you, Steve. Over now to AccuWeather meteorologist LaTroy Thornton.
9: Humid conditions will be in place for the start of this weekend with plenty of clouds in store for today, along with a couple of showers in the area, even a thunderstorm that could bring quite a downpour, and the risk for flash flooding with a high of 78, with some clouds lingering into tonight, along with a couple of evening thunderstorms, but that tapers to just a shower for spots late at night with a low of 70, leading into at least some sun for tomorrow. We'll still have a risk for thunderstorms in the area with a high of 85. But many places may miss out ahead of a Monday that still brings the risk for a shower, otherwise some sun at times and a high of 82, followed by lower humidity into Tuesday and quite a nice day with a good deal of sun and a high of 83, but more clouds return for Wednesday with a morning shower in spots, perhaps an afternoon thunderstorm, high 85. For WTOP, I'm meteorologist LaTroy Thornton.
0: 71 degrees in DuPont Circle. It's also 71 in Annandale, 70 degrees in Germantown. 70 degrees as well outside the WTOP studios, brought to you by Dulles Glass. 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
1: what you can expect this weekend at the Carter Barron Amphitheater. I'm Annalisa Gale.
0: More news in a minute.
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0: 9:52 on WTOP. I'm Steve Karish. For days, divers and search parties have been looking for the wife of a murdered off-duty Worcester, Massachusetts police officer. Authorities dispatched teams in and around the Coase Reservoir looking for Karen Solomon. She's the wife of Patrolman Kurt Solomon, who was found dead on Tuesday. ABC reporter Arielle Metropolis is there.
4: Investigators spent all day searching this pond here, but at this point, still no sign of Karen Solomon. Police announced that they have issued an arrest warrant for Solomon on a charge of assault and battery with a dangerous weapon with serious bodily injury. Paperwork shows that warrant was issued on Wednesday. Solomon's husband, Kurt, a 31-year veteran of the police department here in Worcester, was found dead on Tuesday. Investigators say they believe Karen Solomon is armed and dangerous.
0: ABC's Arielle Metropolis reporting. Hundreds reminisced about the good times they had at the Carter Barron Amphitheater after it reopened this week for the first time in 10 years. WTOP's Annalisa Gale was there.
5: It's no better place to see a concert.
1: The Carter Baron Amphitheater is a historic site which was built back in 1950, and it was one of the first racially integrated outdoor performance venues in the U.S. Gary Russell recalls seeing popular bands here in the 1970s.
5: Like Temptations, the various groups that during that time. I've seen Isaac Hayes here. I mean, it's endless.
1: More than 1,200 people got tickets to Friday night's show to see the Silver Logan Sharp and Groovement All-Stars. Sharp says it means a lot to return here.
7: We owe it to the legacy of this, of the history of the performers that have been on this stage, to bring it back and bring it back with dignity. You know what I mean? So I'm just happy that this is a start. It's not there yet. A lot of work to be done. But you got to start somewhere, and it's better than letting it sit here.
1: Annalisa Gale, WTOP News.
0: Now, it's not for everyone, that's for sure, but a growing number of travelers are rolling the dice on so-called mystery vacations. Speaking to ABC News, the points guy, Nick Ewan, says travelers don't know what they're buying.
8: They pick what destination you go to, and you get your round-trip flights and hotels covered for either 2 nights, 4 nights, or 7 nights, and it's all randomized drawings.
0: The bodies of two missing hikers have been found more than 3 decades after they disappeared. Fox's Jonathan Savage sent us the story from his European bureau.
10: The remains of the two Belgian mountaineers have finally been discovered thanks to melting glaciers on the Swiss Alps. The 39 and 41-year-old hikers went missing near the Weissmies mountain in 1992. Police have kept a database of those who disappeared trekking in the Alps, and as global warming causes ice to retreat, several bodies have turned up. The pair's remains were discovered by a hiker last month, prompting a recovery operation and DNA identification. Human remains were discovered in Tyrol and Pakistan last year after several decades as glaciers shrank. Jonathan Savage, Fox News.
0: Sports on WTOP, powered by Maximus, moving people and technology forward. The Commanders take the field in a couple hours. Dan Roberts, what do we know?
21: I know, a couple of hours. It is game day. Happy game day. The Commanders are on the road. They are in Detroit for the second preseason game against the Lions. I have been scouring the social media, the Commanders page. I'm still looking to find out if Jaden Daniels is indeed going to play today. Several people think that he will play, even if it is only for a series or so. Here's what Dan Quinn says about starters playing today.
22: You know, a lot of the guys who sat out for Miami will get an opportunity to get some work in for this week, all obviously different amounts. So
21: the Nationals tied at 2-2 in the top of the ninth against the Marlins in Miami, but they couldn't add on and fell 3-2. In last night's game, dropping three of their last four games. Pete Alonso's go-ahead two-run homer in the fifth inning gave the Orioles the win over the Tampa Bay Rays at Camden Yards, 5-3 the final there. The Mystics out-rebounded the Minnesota Lynx, 36-26, but still lost. The final there, 94-84. Kiki Iriafen had a double-double in the loss, 19 points and 13 rebounds. Francis Tiafoe will face Brandon Nakashima in a semifinal match at the Cincinnati Open. The Hyattsville native beat Loretta Musetti in straight sets to advance to the semis. The match is at 6 o'clock tonight. Coco Gauff also advances to the semis. She'll play Sarah Bezhek. They play at 7:30. And on this day in sports history, in 1959, Cincinnati Reds future Baseball Hall of Fame outfielder Frank Robinson hit 3 consecutive home runs in an 11-4 win over the St. Louis Cardinals. That's 6 RBI. For the Orioles great and former Nats manager, Diane Roberts, WTOP Sports.
0: All right, thank you, Diane. Coming up on WTOP, trade talks between the U.S. and Canada break down, and now there's new tariffs in place. We'll have traffic and weather in about 60 seconds.
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0: Steve Dresner with the traffic.
6: Let's head to Maryland, topping our traffic headlines. Northbound PW Parkway ramp to go to the outer loop of the Capitol Beltway. Do use a bit of caution. Crash activity reported at the end of the ramp. The WTOP Traffic Center is presented by Window Nation. 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I'm Steve Dresner. Your next traffic report coming up in 10 minutes.
0: Thank you, Steve. AccuWeather's LaTroy Thornton with the weather.
9: Today brings plenty of clouds and humid conditions. Watch for a couple of showers and a heavy drenching thunderstorm, the high 78, with a couple of evening thunderstorms giving way to a passing shower late tonight, and a partly cloudy sky, the low 70, followed by some sun tomorrow, with widely separated thunderstorms in the area, high 85. For WTOP, I'm meteorologist LaTroy Thornton.
0: It's 70 degrees outside the WTOP studios.
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11: From ABC News. I'm Brian Clark. As the midterms approach, President Trump was in South Carolina Friday. He campaigned for Republican Senator Darlene Graham and dismissed polls that show voter disapproval with his handling of the economy.
12: I should be at 100% on the economy, but you're going to see it in a short period of time, and the prices are all coming down.
11: And Vice President J.D. Vance was in Middletown, Ohio, saying that Republicans are fighting the economic trends that led to jobs leaving the country.
14: In other cases, American workers didn't just have their jobs destroyed. They got told they were being replaced by a foreign worker, and then they had to train that worker before they got replaced.
11: But some who supported the president's agenda now criticizing his announcement Friday that he's pausing tariffs on beef imports for 90 days in a bid to ease consumer prices. Ethan Lane is the head lobbyist for the National Cattlemen's Beef Association.
15: This feels very much like the heavy hand of government coming into their marketplace yet again in an effort to, you know, placate consumers or try to, arbitrarily lower beef prices.
11: And new tariffs are going into effect of 50% on $20 billion worth of Canadian goods after the U.S. and Canada failed to agree to a new trade deal. An appeals court in Texas reduced the $50 million judgment that InfoWars founder Alex Jones was ordered to pay for false claims about the Newtown massacre, says ABC's Sherry Preston.
17: The parents of a six-year-old murdered at Sandy Hook Elementary sued Alex Jones for claiming the deadly mass shooting was staged, but the judge said the harassment the couple endured because of the lie wasn't enough to justify the $50 million judgment they were awarded. Texas caps such judgments at $750,000, which each parent will get. Alex Jones still faces a $1.4 billion separate judgment in Connecticut.
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13: It's 10:02 on Saturday morning, August 22nd. It's 70 degrees, cloudy, humid with some storms later, and a high temperature in the upper 70s. Good morning, I'm Ian Crawford. Topical story we're following this hour. Authorities are investigating after a shooting involving a police officer in Prince George's County that left a man dead. It started after 11:30 last night when officers saw a pair of cars drive down Remy Drive in Camp Springs. Prince George's County Police say one of the cars drove off the road and through someone's yard toward the officers. At some point, one of the officers fired on the scene, fired his weapon, hitting the driver. That driver later died. Details remain scant after the incident. The Independent Investigations Division of the Maryland Attorney General's Office is investigating.
2: A Bowie man is facing a long list of charges after police say he shot the mother of his children at their home. Details now from WTOP's Sarah Jacobs.
17: The shooting happened on Myrtle Avenue in Bowie on Thursday afternoon. 41-year-old Kimball Hinton Jr. is charged with first and second degree attempted murder, assault, and other charges. Court documents say it all started in an argument about school supplies. Kimball is also the father of the couple's six children who were at home at the time of the shooting. One of them called 911, according to the court records, saying, "My mother was shot by my father." A few minutes later, Hinton allegedly called police and said, "I shot her. The gun is in the mailbox." The woman was taken to a hospital where she remains in critical condition. The children were not injured. Hinton is being held without bond. Sarah Jacobs, WTOP News.
2: It is 10:04. Race weekend has finally come to D.C. Gates are open now for the first day of the IndyCar Spectacular on the National Mall. Today's menu features a pair of IROC races in addition to practice and time trials for tomorrow's Freedom 250 Grand Prix. This morning, fans will be able to get autographs with IndyCar drivers like Joseph Newgarden, David Malokas, and current IndyCar points leader Alex Palou. IndyCars started practicing on the 1.7-mile course this afternoon after 9 o'clock, with qualifying for tomorrow's race at 5 this afternoon. The IROC races set for before that at 3 and 4 o'clock. The only way to get there, if you're going there, really is Metro. Many downtown streets remain blocked because of the race course and a secured perimeter around it. We'll keep you posted on the traffic situation every 10 minutes throughout the day. WTOP's Jimmy Alexander has what you need to know before you head to the track.
18: Freedom 250 is a great opportunity for us to highlight America.
19: That's the Secretary of Homeland Security, Mark Wayne Mullen. Now, the Grand Prix is classified as a Level 1 special event.
18: But it doesn't happen by chance. It takes a lot of effort, especially to make sure it's secure and safe.
19: And one thing you will need to bring is a ticket to get in the venue, fan zone, or race viewing area. But unless your pup is a service animal, leave the dog at home. Also, parents, remember large buggy strollers and hard-sided wagons are not allowed, but umbrellas are. But you can't use them in the grandstand or viewing platforms. Chairs, coolers, GoPros, and selfie sticks, don't even think about bringing them. Or drones, bikes, skateboards, along with aerosol bug spray or sunscreen. If you do bring a bag, it has to be clear and no bigger than 12 by 6 by 12 inches. Jimmy Alexander, WTOP News.
2: And that Grand Prix action has some competition this weekend for thrill seekers. WTOP's Annalisa Gale tells us about the Nitro Circus, an action-packed show with motorcycles, bicycles, skateboards, and a whole lot more.
20: Nitro Circus is the best action sports athletes in the world. 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
24: Big names in action sports will be in Annapolis on Sunday for Nitro Circus 2.0.
20: One of the guys, Ryan Bean, he's going to be front flipping or basically diving off the top of this 7-story gigantoramp.
24: Co-founder Travis Pastrana, who is from Annapolis, is looking forward to seeing the limits that can be pushed.
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24: He hopes the show will expose more young people to the endless possibilities in the sport.
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24: Annalisa Gale, WTOP News.
2: If you have adrenaline in your veins now, you're going to have a lot more by the end of the weekend. Coming up on WTOP after traffic and weather in Money News.
25: 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I'm John Werdahl.
2: Traffic and weather in 60 seconds.
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2: Traffic and weather on WTOP and Steve Dresner.
6: Let's head to Maryland. We're still dealing with a crash southbound 95 after the exit for 212. That's exit 29. Crash activity contained to the right side. Once you get down just before the Bellway, the delays diminish. A pretty good ride into the area of the Bellway to the outer loop or the inner loop. On the northbound side of the BW Parkway, the ramp to go the outer loop partially blocked with a crash. Otherwise, traffic moving nicely on 270. Not seeing much as far as the Route 50 corridor. Pretty good ride from the Capitol Beltway out to the Chesapeake Bay Bridge. We currently have two lanes open eastbound, three.

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1: With some sun tomorrow, even some thunderstorms around at times, and a high of 85, with just a spotty shower for Monday, with some sun, high 82. For WTOP, I'm meteorologist LaTroy Thornton.
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3: 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John Wardock, WTOP News.
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2: It's 10:14. Thanks for spending some of your Saturday morning with us. I'm Ian Crawford. Montgomery County Public Schools have a six-year plan for playing fields at six high schools, and it includes installing or replacing artificial turf fields. WTOP's Kate Ryan tells us that this week the county executive and students spoke out in opposition.
14: Less maintenance, more hours of play, no need to water. The Montgomery County School System's website lays out what it says make artificial turf fields a good choice for schools. But Montgomery County Executive Mark Elrich is urging the school system to opt for natural grass.
15: Natural grass fields work when they're installed properly with the right drainage and with the right type of grass and the right type of care.

0: And at Wednesday's school board meeting, Northwest High School student Samriti Venkat told board members,
1: "As someone who has played both lacrosse and field hockey, I've played games on both surfaces, and the difference in heat on turf is noticeable."
0: The school system's $55 million six-year plan shows costs for the artificial turf fields run between $1 million to $3.6 million. The bidding process is still underway. Kate Ryan, WTOP News.
2: Meantime, students are scheduled to return to class in D.C. on Monday, and the city has been fixing doors and windows and making sure the AC works. WTOP's Scott Gilman is getting a look at how one Southeast D.C. campus preparing to welcome students back on Monday.
3: Here at Boone Elementary, crews are painting the classroom walls purple and cutting the bushes.
4: We're upgrading the parking lot with our contractors, and if you go inside, we're doing a number of painting projects with our in-house DGS painters.
3: Similar work is underway at campuses across the city. Delano Hunter is director of D.C.'s Department of General Services. He says there are still a few hundred general work order repairs to get done, and they're focusing on HVAC systems at schools that have had major issues.
4: Not all will be done by day one, but we have contingencies like spot coolers in place.
3: It's all part of a push to get repairs that could be disruptive during the school day done between mid-June and late August.
4: I want them to rest assured that they have professionals that are committed to getting the job done, and when things don't happen quite as we like them, we're working around the clock to make them right.
3: At Boone Elementary, Scott Gelman, WTOP News.
2: D.C. police enforcing two youth curfew zones this weekend. One is in the Brightwood-Emery Heights area, the other in the neighborhood of the Banneker Rec Center and U Street. Curfew zones will be effective nights through August 23rd. That's tomorrow night. Within the youth curfew zone, kids under 18 are prohibited from gathering in groups of nine or more in any public place or in the premises of any establishment from midnight to 6 a.m. the following morning. A local basketball camp is in the books for the week, where some area kids got a chance to spend a few days at the Boys and Girls Club in Northeast D.C. WTOP's Liz Anderson tells us the kids were getting hooping lessons from an unlikely source. Police officers.
5: Some of them go to college and some of them teach women basketball.
6: That's 11-year-old Rommel, who was one of more than a dozen kids who learned the cops running the camp knew how to dribble, shoot, and take that ball to the hoop.
7: A lot of us do have college experience and high school experience. And I also coach women's basketball as well as a volunteer at Howard Community College in Columbia, Maryland.
6: Sergeant Tyreek Cephas from the 6th District Community Outreach.
7: We've seen the kids get better over the days. We've seen kids' confidence grow, which is another point of this camp, is to build confidence.
6: Sergeant Cephas says building trust was another goal.
7: So they can go back and spread the word that, you know, I had a great week at basketball camp with the 6th District police officers, and they were great. They were helping and caring.
6: Liz Anderson, WTOP News.
2: Quick look at the top stories we're working on for you at WTOP. Chief Justice John Roberts okays continued construction on President Trump's ballroom project at the White House. In Ukraine, several more dead now after overnight drone and missile attacks by Russia. Keep it here. Full details on these stories in the minutes ahead. We are brought to you by Wolf Trap. 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Tickets at wolftrap.org. 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
8: Let's head to Maryland and Prince George's County. The new crash being reported at our loop of the Capitol Beltway approaching the BW Parkway with a lane block to leave basically back to the area of 450 Annapolis Road. We're certainly jammed up southbound 95, leaving Calverton after 212. The crash contained to the right side. We are seeing a bit of a delay back to the area of Route 200, the ICC. Traffic moving pretty well in both directions over on the Beltway in Montgomery County. In Virginia, good to go on the Beltway in both directions. No incidents to report on 66 or I-395, but volume delays have kind of perked up a bit on the northbound side of 95. They begin it throughout Stafford County up through Triangle, Dale City, over the Occoquan. Once you're north of the bridge, expect spotty delays from Lorton all the way up to the Springfield Interchange. And we're in pretty good shape on 66, not seeing much in your way in either direction over on the GW Parkway. For victims of drunk and drug driving, your grief is unique, but you're not alone. 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I'm Steve Dresner. Your next traffic report coming up in less than 10 minutes.
2: The weekend forecast from AccuWeather meteorologist Troy Thornton.
9: Watch for a couple of showers around today and potentially a heavy drenching thunderstorm that could bring the risk for flash flooding as the day progresses. Otherwise, it's a cloudy and humid day with a high of 78 with some breaks in the clouds for tonight. Despite a couple of evening thunderstorms that give way to a passing shower later at night, the low 70 with tomorrow bringing a partly sunny sky. Fewer thunderstorms around, but some places could get a couple with a high of 85 before the precipitation becomes even more sparse for Monday. Just a leftover shower for some, otherwise partly sunny once again with a high of 82. Ahead of a rather nice day on Tuesday with the humidity lower, a good deal of sun in store and a high of 83 with the next storm arriving on Wednesday with a mix of clouds and sun. Spotty morning shower, perhaps an afternoon thunderstorm, high 85. For WTOP, I'm meteorologist LaTroy Thornton.
2: Biggest concentration of showers right now is across southern Maryland, La Plata, eastward toward Prince Frederick and into the bay. It is 73 degrees at Fort Belvoir, 72 in Silver Spring, 72 at Foggy Bottom. 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
2: It's 10:22. An era is drawing to a close in Arlington. St. John's Episcopal Church in Glen Carlin has been welcoming worshipers since the 1890s, forging a link with the neighborhood that it has served. Now, as WTOP's Heather Gustafson tells us, St. John's is writing its final chapter.
14: Save up to $2,000 on a new HVAC system with McCarthy Service.
10: St. John's Episcopal Church traces its roots back to the late 19th century when Glen Carlin residents petitioned the Virginia Seminary for a place to worship. The current church on South Lexington Street was completed in 1957. The Glen Carlin Civic Association says St. John's has welcomed people from different religious backgrounds and has been serving not just as a church, but as part of the fabric of the neighborhood for as long as they can remember. After more than 130 years, St. John's is set to close on August 30th. Heather Gustafson, WTOP News.
2: Live bands are back at the Carter Barron Amphitheater for the first time in 10 years this weekend. WTOP's Annalisa Gale was there with longtime residents singing along to their favorite tunes.
15: Proceeds from the concerts at the Carter Barron Amphitheater this weekend will support the ongoing revitalization efforts, according to Dan Pushkar, executive director of the Rock Creek Conservancy.
16: For the past 4 years, we've been helping them reimagine what it could mean to bring Carter Barron back to life.
15: Which is music to longtime D.C. residents' ears like Gary Russell.
17: I'm so happy this could possibly come back. I don't know what to do.
15: More than 1,200 people got tickets to Friday night's show to see the Silver Logan Sharp and Groovement All-Stars, and Black Alley's show is sold out on Saturday. Sharp was happy to be part of what she calls a reunion.
18: And I've been here many times with Jean Carn, who is like my godmother, and, you know, I performed with her for a million years, which then led me on my career. So I have been on this stage many a time, so has pretty much everybody in my band.
15: Annalisa Gale, WTOP News.
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19: I'm Larry Maggid with the Connect Safely report. There's a disturbing use of artificial intelligence that parents and teens need to know about.
20: The Internet Watch Foundation says that hundreds of young people in Britain have reported that ordinary pictures of them have been transformed into fake nude or sexual images, often through the use of AI. In just the first 6 months of this year, there were 420 reports. And remember, Britain has only about one-fifth the population of the United States. At that same rate here, that would amount to more than 2,000 reports. What makes this especially frightening is that perpetrators don't necessarily need an actual nude photo. AI tools can manipulate an everyday picture into something that looks real, potentially leading to humiliation, harassment, or sextortion. There's advice on how to deal with AI-generated nude images at connectsafely.org/radio. With the Connect Safely Report, I'm Larry Maggie.
2: Sports on WTOP brought to you by Amentum, delivering advanced solutions for space and defense. And there's Diane Roberts.
21: It is official. Ian Jaden Daniels will play today.
2: QB1.
21: Yeah, that's
2: right. Let's go.
21: We get to see him in the second preseason game against the Lions. In addition, you'll see Terry McLaurin and Stephon Diggs. Should be fun to see them all on the field at the same time. But don't blink because they're probably not going to play for long. Head coach Dan Quinn on what he'll watch for today.
22: I don't know if it's necessarily a position group as much as some individual players. And there is, you know, opportunities when, like, guys sit or, you know, aren't playing due to injury. And so the big thing is, like, what are you going to do with that opportunity when it comes? And so I like seeing guys, you know, rise for those moments.
21: Of note, Ja'Cory Krosky-Merritt, Bill, will not play. Elsewhere in the NFL, Broncos QB Bo Nix finished 6 of 9 passing for 76 yards and a touchdown in a 33-13 loss to the Packers last night. He had 2 surgeries in the offseason for a fractured right ankle. The Nationals held the Marlins to 1 hit through 7 innings, but Miami tied Washington in the bottom of the 8th and walked it off in the 9th. Nats lose on the road 3-2. Pete Alonso, the polar bear, hit his 30th home run of the season, nowhere near a foul pole, so no review was needed. And the Orioles beat the Rays 5-3 at Camden Yards. Mystics fell to Minnesota 94-84. And on this day in sports history, Ian, in 2007, the Texas Rangers routed, crushed, probably demoralized the Baltimore Orioles. Do you want to guess how many runs?
2: I believe the final score was 30-3.
21: You know it, my friend. The most runs scored by a team in modern MLB history. Diane Roberts, WTOP Sports.
2: Hulk smash.
21: Yes, sir.
2: Coming up on WTOP, the Trump Ballroom Project at the White House can move forward, at least for now, thanks to a ruling by the nation's Chief Justice. It's 1027.
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2: Traffic and weather on WTOP and Steve Dressner.
8: Topping our traffic headlines, we'll head to Maryland, southbound 95 in Calverton. Right after the exit for 212, crash activity all contained to the right shoulder. However, the ramp from southbound 95 to 212 partially blocked with response. Rollback is currently on the scene. Northbound lanes remain open with no delays. When traffic slows you down, pain can make the ride feel even longer. And with just one pill, Ali provides up to 12 hours of pain relief, so you can put that pain in the rear view mirror. Use Ali only as directed. I'm Steve Dresner. Your next traffic report coming up in less than 10 minutes.
2: Cloudy, humid, chance of showers much of the day with high temperatures in the upper 70s to near 80. Biggest concentration of storms right now across southern Maryland, drifting into Calvert and St. Mary's counties. It is 70 degrees even at 10:30.
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2: Good morning. I'm Ian Crawford. Veronica Canales is our producer. Top story we're following for you this morning. Chief Justice John Roberts is allowing the White House to continue construction on President Trump's ballroom project. For now, under the temporary order, the work will go on until the full Supreme Court can consider President Trump's emergency appeal of a lower court decision. CBS News Justice Department reporter Jake Rosen tells WTOP the opponents in the case are in a race against time.
1: What the group that's bringing the lawsuit has argued is that only Congress can actually approve A, funds for a ballroom, not private donations, and B, only Congress can approve what any kind of demolition or renovation on White House grounds happens and how it happens. That hasn't happened yet. There really hasn't been any appetite in Congress to address or tackle this. So right now, it's been essentially fast-moving force, and the White House's project meets blunt object, which are these court rulings that have slowed the construction to some degree. They're actually moving faster with this construction as it's been on appeal, hoping to potentially have it mostly done by the time there's any kind of ruling. It's unclear when they would rule, but likely not over the weekend.
2: Lower courts had ordered a halt to the project, siding with the plaintiffs who say that it must have congressional approval. Speaking yesterday in South Carolina, Trump thanked the high court and Roberts, calling the court's action a good thing. Practice and time trials today ahead of tomorrow's Freedom 250 Grand Prix IndyCar race along the National Mall. A lot of planning behind the scenes went into creating the Grand Prix race in D.C., and it had to get the green flag from President Trump to take place. More from WTOP Capitol Hill correspondent Mitchell Miller.
3: We couldn't be more excited about this.
4: Transportation Secretary Sean Duffy, who made the comment in the Oval Office of the White House back in January as President Trump signed an executive order allowing IndyCars to roar around D.C. streets.
3: This is free for the American people to come to your nation's capital and see a great road race.
4: Initially, the race couldn't get started because of issues involving congressional approval. One big holdup, advertising on the Capitol grounds is prohibited. But ultimately, the team from Penske got the go-ahead through the executive order. Penske will pay for the vast majority of costs related to the race, which is the first competitive race in D.C. since horses raced in 1801 for the nation's 25th birthday. On Capitol Hill, Mitchell Miller, WTOP News.
2: It's 10:33. A trade war is breaking out on our northern border. A deadline expired overnight for the United States and Canada to strike a deal to avoid 50% tariffs. Now, each side blames the other for the failed talks.
5: U.S. Trade Representative Jamison Greer says Canada walked away from the table just after it made new demands. A senior administration official telling reporters overnight that Canada was, quote, interested in additional concessions that the United States wasn't able to provide. Now, the view north of the border is that the White House was making last-minute changes, and Mark Carney, Canada's prime minister, now vows to retaliate, match the new U.S. tariffs dollar for dollar.
2: That's ABC's Stephen Portnoy. A small plane crashed on its second attempt to land in heavy fog at a remote military airport in Alaska on Friday, killing all eight aboard, according to federal investigators.
7: We know that they were on IFR, instrument flight rules, because the weather was not good. They were flying on their instruments and not visually because it was foggy. Alaska's National Guard confirming there are no survivors. A charter company is called Security Aviation. The NTSB saying that the plane broke apart, but they don't know why it went down. They're sending a team of six now to the site to begin investigating.
2: That's ABC's Alex Stone. Now to the war with Iraq, and President Trump's administration is promising the toughest sanctions in history for the economic phase of the war. News Nation's Robert Sherman is in Qatar and reports those sanctions will also reach out to nations and groups associated with Iran.
6: Sanctions coming down targeting Hezbollah, saying that they've been moving cash in between proxies and other designated groups around the region here. But something that is notable about all of this is that the Treasury Department reclassifying Hezbollah from a terrorist organization formally as a proxy of Iran. Again, another means of trying to tighten its grip around the Iranian regime, and going after proxies is a part of that strategy.
2: Authorities say that Russian and Ukrainian drones and missile strikes have killed at least 9 people. Ukrainian officials said that one person died Saturday in a ballistic missile strike on Kyiv. Russia's defense ministry said the strike was hitting a locomotive depot. Ukrainian authorities also say that 4 people were killed in the Zaporizhia region and 2 more in the Kyiv region. Russian authorities say that a Ukrainian drone strike killed 2 children in Russia's southern Krasnodar region. The attacks come a day after a Russian drone strike on a shopping center in Krasny Ryi in Ukraine that killed 16 people and wounded 130 others. 9 are still missing. Nearly 30 years after rapper Tupac Shakur was shot to death in Las Vegas, jurors are now hearing from the man accused of orchestrating his killing. In his own words, Dwayne Keefe D. Davis has pleaded not guilty to all the charges, claiming he made it all up.
9: On Friday, the interview Davis gave to Las Vegas detectives in 2009 echoed through the courtroom, an account that stayed remarkably consistent with the accounts he had given to a joint task force the year before. The jury also heard parts of the interview Davis gave for a documentary series in 2018, where he copped to his role in the killing again and even bragged that he's the only one alive that can really tell you the story about Shakur's death. He has pleaded not guilty and now insists that he's innocent. Sasha Pesnik, ABC News.
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10: Moving to another part of the country, homes are likely expensive there, too. I'm John Werdahl.
2: And then,
11: a court ruling revives hopes for an FBI headquarters in Greenbelt.
12: We're pleased that this is going to move forward.
11: I'm Mike Murillo.
2: 1036.
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2: Thanks for bringing us along on Saturday morning. It's 10:38. Traffic and weather on WTOP and Steve Dressner.
8: Maryland on the eastbound span of the Chesapeake Bay Bridge. Crash activity as you get onto the bridge. Currently blocking the left lane. We're now up to about a 2-mile delay just to get you to that eastbound span. Westbound side, all clear. 3 lanes open westbound with no delays. Staying in Maryland. Still a bit backed up in Beltsville, southbound I-95 after Maryland 212 exit 29. Earlier crash all contained on the right shoulder, but still seeing a bit of a delay. Volume is picked up southbound over on the BW Parkway, leaving Route 100 down to 198. Northbound side just a skin slow outside the Beltway up to 197. Beltway doing okay throughout Prince George's County and Montgomery County, and no major problems we can find over on I-270. 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It is not too late, where thousands of kids have been waiting over a year to be sponsored, and they're waiting today by texting the word radio to 83393. I'm Steve Dresner. Your next traffic report coming up in less than 10 minutes.
2: 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Here's AccuWeather meteorologist Troy Thornton.
15: Expect a good deal of clouds for today to kick off the weekend with humid conditions as well. Watch for a couple of showers, even a heavy thunderstorm as well. So be sure to pack the umbrella as you head out today. There could be flash flooding around the area with a high of 78, with that thunderstorm risk continuing into the evening hours of tonight before just a shower around leftover late at night and a low of 70. With tomorrow bringing some sunshine at times, there can still be some thunderstorms scattered around the area, the high 85, with just a leftover shower for Monday. Otherwise, some sun, high 82. For WTOP, I'm meteorologist LaTroy Thornton.
2: Heaviest concentration of showers in southern Maryland right now, 72 degrees in Leesburg, 71 in Bowie, and 73 in Georgetown at 1040. Money news on WTOP and John Wardock.
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17: If you're moving someplace like Buffalo, Pittsburgh, St. Louis, Indianapolis, Chicago, your money's going to go a lot farther. The home prices in all of those markets are much lower than they are in the coastal markets.
10: As for those coastal markets, plan to pay up.
17: If you're moving to Seattle, Boston, New York, California, you're going to be surprised at how much more expensive housing is.
10: Especially San Francisco.
17: Median home price in the Bay Area of Northern California is now north of $2 million. That's just the median. That's for a three-bedroom, two-bathroom house. That's not for a mansion.
10: John Wardock, WTOP News.
2: It's 1041. TikTok has reached a $400 million settlement with the Justice Department, ending a 2024 lawsuit alleging the company violated federal child privacy laws. The DOJ said Friday that TikTok will pay $3 million immediately and another $1 million after an order vacates an earlier consent decree against the predecessor company, Musical.ly. Since the DOJ's lawsuit 2 years ago, TikTok has undergone major changes, notably the ownership structure of its U.S. arm. In January, the social video platform signed agreements with major investors, including Oracle, Silver Lake, and investment firm MGX, to form the new TikTok U.S. joint venture. Representatives for TikTok did not immediately respond to a message for comment on Friday. A ruling by a federal judge has Greenbelt leaders feeling vindicated after a years-long fight over where the next FBI headquarters would be located. WTOP's Mike Murillo tells us the decision overturned the Trump administration's move to scrap the Greenbelt plan and instead relocate the agency to the Ronald Reagan Building in downtown D.C.
12: We're pleased that this is going to move forward.
18: Greenbelt Mayor Pro Tem Kristen Weaver says the ruling reinforces the process that originally led to Greenbelt being selected for the new headquarters.
12: I think it just emphasizes that there's a reason for that process and a reason all the steps need to be taken. And it's important to respect that process and come to the outcome that is really the best suited site for the FBI.
18: She says the site's location was a major selling point with direct access to metro and major highways. If the project ultimately moves forward, she says the benefits could stretch far beyond the city.
12: I hope to see a reinvigoration of some of our empty office space, some new businesses come in, maybe better improvements in terms of access to the metro, in terms of better bike and pedestrian access.
18: Many other state and local leaders also welcome the news, though the FBI called the judge's decision politically motivated. Mike Murillo, WTOP News.
2: Just ahead on WTOP, new hope in the battle against a deadly skin cancer. We'll tell you about the new vaccine that shows great promise next. 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
2: 10:45. Thanks for spending some of your Saturday morning with us. I'm Ian Crawford. A new study has shown positive results for melanoma cancer patients who use mRNA treatments. Moderna and Merck say a personalized mRNA melanoma vaccine is showing encouraging signs in a late-stage trial. The companies haven't released the full data yet, but Moderna's CEO is calling the results a pivotal moment for cancer research. WTOP's Sean and Ann spoke with Dr. Celine Gounder, CBS News medical correspondent and KFF Health News Editor-at-Large for Public Health.
27: Well, a lot of the advancements in melanoma as well as other cancer treatment have involved how do you use the immune system to fight off a cancer. And so the Merck drug that was used in this study called Keytruda, everybody in the study got Keytruda, so that's an immunotherapy drug. Half the participants got the Moderna mRNA melanoma vaccine. So it's a second way of trying to harness the immune system against the cancer. And in this situation, the mRNA vaccine was personalized to the melanoma tumor of each patient. So they looked at what were the proteins that were mutated in their cancer and have developed mRNA vaccines specific to those mutant proteins.
28: So what about the safety of this vaccine drug combination? Is there anything revealed about that at this point?
27: Well, in terms of side effects, the vaccine itself was pretty mild with respect to side effects, mostly fatigue, maybe some arm soreness, fevers and chills. The bigger side effects came from the Keytruda immunotherapy drug that was given with it. So Keytruda can cause inflammation of the lungs, the colon, the thyroid. And in earlier studies, about 10-12% of people got those immune reactions with Keytruda alone. And adding the vaccine in this study didn't really add to those side effects.
29: Dr. Gounder, when people hear mRNA vaccine, some may be concerned because of the vaccines that we had during COVID. How do you make this distinction here with that? Can you explain that for people?
27: Yeah, mRNA vaccine is just a technology. It's like saying peptides. I know peptides are really big right now. The GLP-1 drugs like Ozempic, they're one kind of peptide. Similarly, mRNA vaccines is a broad category, and you can have many different kinds of mRNA vaccines. I think one myth to dispel here that's really important, people hear mRNA, they think DNA. mRNA does not change your DNA. So your DNA is protected inside the cell nucleus. mRNA does not get inside the cell's nucleus, whether it's mRNA from a COVID vaccine or mRNA from this melanoma cancer vaccine.
28: How far does this research have to go before federal regulators would approve something here?
27: So today's results are preliminary results from a phase 3 trial. So they're going to be continuing follow-up to see how much the addition of the mRNA vaccine adds to survival relative to people who are only getting the immunotherapy alone. So we're still a few years off from the phase 3 data all coming in. That will be part of the application to the FDA to get this approved. But in the big picture, there's been, and you sort of alluded to this, the post-pandemic backlash against mRNA vaccines. Federal officials canceled about $500 million in mRNA vaccine contracts last year. And those cuts will hit both infectious disease work, but also other technologies or other applications of this technology like cancer vaccines.
2: That is Dr. Celine Gounder, CBS News medical correspondent and KFF Health News Editor-at-Large for Public Health. 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Traffic and weather on WTOP with Steve Dressner.
8: Let's head back to Maryland. Eastbound span of the Chesapeake Bay Bridge. Responses showed up. The crash activity is as you get onto the bridge. And the response and the crash blocked the left lane, and right lane does get you over that eastbound span, about a 2.5 mile backup just to get you to the eastbound span. And they did have a two-way traffic pattern set up over the westbound span. It just started, so hopefully that'll relieve some of the pressure. We're going to stay in Maryland. Out to Beltsville, southbound 95 after 212. Crash activity now blocking the right lane. Also, the transition lane coming from 212 also blocked. So, may want to back down your speeds just a bit. You come up on it pretty quickly after the exit for 212. In the district, we're doing okay on the 395, 695 freeway. No current problems in either direction on DC 295 or I-295, and we're currently good to go inside the 3rd Street Tunnel. Plenty of closures in effect for the Freedom 250 races. Please head to WTOP.com for a complete list of all of those closures. 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I'm Steve Drisner. Your next traffic report coming up in less than 10 minutes.
2: The forecast, AccuWeather meteorologist Troy Thornton.
15: Watch for a couple of showers around today, even a heavy drenching thunderstorm that could bring the risk for flash flooding. Otherwise, plenty of clouds in store for today with a high of 78 and humid conditions as well, with more of the same into tonight as a couple of evening thunderstorms linger around the area, tapering to just a shower late at night for some with a low of 70, followed by partial sunshine tomorrow. Still the risk for some thunderstorms dotting the area with a high of 85. Then a partly sunny Monday yields just a shower in spots, high 82. For WTOP, I'm meteorologist LaTroy Thornton.
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2: It's 10:53. A ban on visas for immigrants from 75 countries was struck down by a federal judge Friday, who said the ban was contrary to law. Judge Jeanette Vargas in New York reacted sharply to the State Department's rationale behind the ban's efforts to keep people from moving to the U.S., who the department say would take up welfare and public benefits. In January, the State Department paused issuing immigrant visas to people from about 40% of the world's countries. Judge Vargas said that, in practice, U.S. consular officers were ordered to reject the visa requests from applicants from those countries, even though they had proof that they could support themselves once in the U.S. Most of the countries affected are in the Caribbean, Sub-Saharan Africa, the Balkans, and the Middle East. President Trump traveled to South Carolina Friday to speak at a rally for Senator Darlene Graham, the sister of the late Senator Lindsey Graham. The new Senator Graham has faced questions about her qualifications since she said during a debate that she doesn't know much about foreign policy. ABC News Washington Bureau Chief Rick Klein says her opponent has been trying to capitalize on that.
6: Ralph Norman, the congressman, the veteran congressman from South Carolina, who's challenging her in that runoff, has made a lot out of that. Not to mock her, but to say, look, we need someone who is informed on these issues, that can come in and speak knowledgeably about these things to represent South Carolina in the Senate, especially because it's Senator Lindsey Graham's old seat.
2: The runoff election is Tuesday. Sports on WTOP, powered by Maximus, moving people and technology forward. And there's Diane Roberts.
7: Commanders and Lions have a date in about an hour for the second preseason game of the year against the Lions in Detroit. Jaden Daniels will play, as will many of the starters, including top draft pick linebacker Sonny Styles. Head coach Dan Quinn has some goals for the defense.
9: I think you want to make sure, like, when in charge, be in charge. In other words, if there's a check that has to be made, oftentimes you guys have seen an offense, hey, I'm going to a kill, I'm going to an alert to make sure it gets to all the people.
7: Elsewhere in the NFL, Ravens receiver Rashad Bateman faces three criminal charges in Georgia for allegedly smashing the windshield of a car with his ex and their three-month-old baby inside. It just came to light yesterday, but the incident happened in June. The Ravens say they are aware. Bateman's lawyer says a personal family situation was taken out of context. The Nationals tied it 2-2 in the top of the ninth against the Marlins in Miami, but they couldn't add on and fall 3-2, dropping three of their last four games. Pete Alonso's go-ahead two-run homer in the fifth inning gave the Orioles the win over the Tampa Bay Rays at Camden Yards, 5-3 the final. On this day in sports history, in 1959, Cincinnati Reds future baseball Hall of Famer, outfielder Frank Robinson, did what?
2: I heard this one earlier, so I'm not going to tip my hand here.
7: And he hit three consecutive home runs in an 11-4 win over
2: How many ribs did he have?
7: Six
2: RBIs.
7: Six RBIs.
2: And the red legs at the time needed every one of them.
7: Orioles great and former Nats manager, Diane Roberts. WTOP Sports.
2: Thank you, Diane. Coming up on WTOP, President Trump responds to Chief Justice John Roberts allowing the White House construction, the ballroom construction, to continue for now. And it is race day in the USA Capitol. It's race day. The time trials for the Freedom 250 Grand Prix set to get underway this afternoon. Some practice is taking place this morning and a couple of IROC races this afternoon as well. Stay close. We'll keep you posted on all of it. It's 10:57.
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2: It's 10:58. Traffic and weather on WTOP and Steve Dressner.
8: Topping our traffic headline, Maryland, Beltsville, southbound 95 near 212. We are still dealing with a multi-vehicle crash. Right side is blocked, so stay to the left to get by. And looks like we have a new incident on the southbound BW Parkway up near Route 32. seeing a bit of a delay approaching the exit. Let's head out to the eastbound span of the Chesapeake Bay Bridge. We've been dealing with a crash right as you get onto the bridge. Response does remain. The right lane does get you by. Two-way traffic now is in effect over the westbound span to alleviate some of the delays. The WTOP Traffic Center is presented by Window Nation. Right now, you can get 50% off on all window styles only at windownation.com. I'm Steve Dresner. Your next traffic report coming up in less than 10 minutes.
2: And the forecast from AccuWeather meteorologist Troy Thornton.
14: It's a rather cloudy and humid start to this weekend with a couple of showers in the area. Even a heavy drenching thunderstorm bringing the risk for flash flooding with a high of 78. We'll have a couple more thunderstorms around in the evening with a passing shower later at night and a low of 70 with widely separated thunderstorms tomorrow, high 85. For WTOP, I'm meteorologist LaTroy Thornton.
2: Parts of southern Maryland still in the watch cycle with a storm that seems to be in building up a little bit, according to the radar, near Prince Frederick. It is 70 degrees even in Friendship Heights.
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2: Good morning, I'm Ian Crawford. Coming up, the Maryland Attorney General's Office investigating an officer-involved shooting in Prince George's County from last night.
18: We're getting some disturbing new details about a shooting in Bowie. I'm Sarah Jacobs.
19: I wonder if I can bring an umbrella to the Freedom 250 Grand Prix. I'm Jimmy Alexander.
20: The Grand Prix has some competition here in the DMV this weekend. I'm Anoisa Gale.
2: Kickoff an hour away for the Commanders in a preseason game in Detroit. Good morning, it's 11 o'clock.
21: From ABC News, I'm Brian Clark. Alcohol, tongue depressors, and hockey sticks are just some of the Canadian goods now subject to a 50% tariff when shipped to the U.S. That's after trade negotiations between the U.S. and Canada broke down without a deal. Each side's now blaming the other and vowing to retaliate. U.S. Trade Representative Jamison Greer, when asked what's next, said,
22: "It's hard to say. We don't have new talks planned with the Canadians. We're moving forward with measures that respond to Canadian retaliation."
21: President Trump celebrating Chief Justice John Roberts' order allowing construction to continue on his White House ballroom, says ABC's Stephen Portnoy in Washington.
25: This administrative stay simply says that everything is on pause pending further order of the Chief Justice or of the Supreme Court as a whole, which basically means that construction can continue until the justices say otherwise.
21: The Georgia Bureau of Investigation has arrested four former Savannah Police Department employees for misuse of a license plate reader system. That is the department's Flock camera, which takes photographs and records license plates in a jurisdiction. These employees had been suspended from their jobs. A judge in Texas considering whether Carmelo Anthony, the teen convicted of stabbing another teenager to death during a track meet, will receive a new trial. ABC's Liz Nagy's been covering the case.
27: At the center of this push for a new trial is a sort of gentleman's agreement between Anthony's former defense team and prosecutors. His defense team says as part of that deal, the teen was forced to waive his right to testify in his own defense. Prosecutors say both sides agreed to withhold evidence to keep from inflaming an already racially sensitive case.
21: 23-time major champion Serena Williams is playing the U.S. Open. No word on whether she's playing the singles, but the 44-year-old is playing in the mixed doubles event with Carlos Alcaraz. You're listening to ABC News.
28: It's 11:02 on Saturday, August 22nd. 70 degrees, cloudy and humid, high near 78, chance of rain. Good morning, I'm Sandy Kozel with the top local stories we're following this hour. Man is dead after being shot by a Prince George's County police officer in Suitland. Police say it was around 11:35 last night that police and marked cruisers began following two vehicles when they turned onto Remy Drive, which is a narrow, dimly lit, dead-end street. Early investigations indicate one of the vehicles drove off the road and through a residential yard towards officers. For reasons still under investigation, an officer on the scene discharged a service weapon, striking the driver. Officers rendered medical aid and the driver was taken to a hospital where he later died. The investigation is being handled now by the Maryland Attorney General's Office. Elsewhere in Prince George's County, court documents revealed details of a shooting in Bowie on Thursday that left a woman hospitalized in critical condition. Our Sarah Jacobs has that story.
0: The suspect in this shooting is 41-year-old Kimball Hinton Jr., the father of the victim's six children. According to court documents, police received two calls about a shooting at a home on Myrtle Avenue Thursday afternoon. Responding officers detained Hinton, and the victim was taken by ambulance to the hospital, where she was rushed into surgery. The arrest report says Hinton told police the victim was on their bed holding their two-month-old child as they argued about the inability to buy school supplies for their children. Police say Hinton admitted to pulling a gun from his pocket and firing two rounds, striking the woman in the head. The children were not injured. Hinton is being held without bond on several charges, including attempted first-degree murder. Sarah Jacobs, WTOP News.
28: It is race day here in D.C. as the Freedom 250 Grand Prix gets underway. Gates are open for this morning's practice runs for the IndyCar drivers, with IROC races later today beginning at 3. There are also fan events and autograph sessions with some of your favorite drivers, including Kurt Busch and Jeff Gordon. IndyCar qualifying kicks off at 5 p.m. The main IndyCar race begins tomorrow with the green flag scheduled for 1:10 p.m. For a closer look at the race and what you should leave at home, here's WTOP's Jimmy Alexander.
1: Secret Service has actually taken charge.
3: Secretary of Homeland Security, Mark Wayne Mullen.
1: Working with all of our components, plus federal agencies throughout the government.
3: And race officials have a long list of what can and can't come through the gates. Now, while umbrellas can come through, you can't use them in the grandstands or viewing platforms. Now, some things that need to stay at the house are chairs, coolers, GoPros, and selfie sticks, along with the aerosol sunscreen and bug spray, drones, bicycles, skateboards, and video cameras. Now, if you bring a bag, it has to be clear and no bigger than 12 by 6 by 12 inches. And don't forget, there's no storage at the gates for anything that gets turned away. Jimmy Alexander, WTOP News.
28: There is more excitement on wheels to see this weekend. Organizers say some of these activities may sound too good to be true, but they are real, and you can catch them at the Nitro Circus this weekend. WTOP's Annalisa Gale reports.
4: My uncle Alan was a quarterback for Denver Broncos, and he said football was too dangerous. So for my fourth birthday, my dad got me a dirt bike.
20: Travis Pastrana still remembers the moment he fell in love with action sport. And since then, he has appeared on MTV and started the Nitro Circus Tour, which he and his partners are bringing to Annapolis this Sunday at 6 p.m.
4: They have everything from scooters, skateboards, motorcycles. You'll be seeing double backflips. The tricks that back in 2006 were impossible are now the warm-up tricks for what these guys can do.
20: The tricks include a 75-foot backflip through a 35-foot wall of fire and talent as young as 16 years old.
4: One of the girls here that's 16 from the UK has done some that is the youngest girl ever do a backflip on a dirt bike, and she's going to be doing her first ever Nitro Circus show here at the Navy Marine Corps Memorial Stadium.
20: Annalisa Gale, WTOP News.
28: 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Coming up on WTOP in Money News.
5: 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I'm John Werdock.
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28: 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It's 11:08. Traffic and weather on WTOP to Steve Dresner in the WTOP Traffic Center.
8: Good morning, Sandy. Let's head to Maryland. Southbound 95 in Calverton. This is as you approach 212. Crash activity currently blocking the right side of the roadway with a bit of a delay, not affecting the northbound side. New incident now on the southbound BW Parkway. This is up near 175. The incident's actually on the left side in the median. There are plenty of people slowing down to stare, but response has just shown up, and they're currently blocking the left lane with a bit of a delay. After the incident, expect delays all the way down to 197. That's all volume related. Over on the eastbound span of the Chesapeake Bay Bridge, crash activity is as you get onto the bridge. Response does remain. They're blocking the left lane about a three and a half mile backup just to get you to that eastbound span. Of little consolation, but a bit of a help, if you will. Two-way traffic pattern set up over the westbound span. 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I'm Steve Dresner. Your next traffic report coming up in less than 10 minutes.
20: Thank you, Steve. Now to AccuWeather meteorologist LaTroy Thornton.
14: Expect a good deal of clouds for today to kick off the weekend with humid conditions as well. Watch for a couple of showers, even a heavy thunderstorm as well, so be sure to pack the umbrella as you head out today.

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1: Mark Matthews, chief economist at the National Retail Federation.
2: This year, it really seems to be taking off. When we asked consumers, are they using AI? 3 out of 5 said yes. So it is more of a thing that's going on.
1: His trade group surveyed consumers and found 26% of shoppers are turning to AI for recommendations, while another 26% are using AI to look for deals.
2: And when you ask them how they're using it, they're actually using it to help them shop, to find cheaper prices, to search out sales. And that seems to be a successful way that they're interacting with AI right now.
1: For more on the back to school season, go to WTOP.com and search back to school. John Werdock, WTOP News.
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3: It's 11:13. Thanks for being with us. What do the nation's TV critics think you should be watching? The TCA Awards have been announced by the Television Critics Association, and TV Guide's Matt Rausch, who is a member, is here to tell us about the winners. Good morning, Matt.
12: Yeah, we used to do this in person, but COVID and economics kind of took care of that, the business does. But we do these awards anyway, and it kind of gives you a window in terms of what we think mattered most in the last year on television. And the program of the year, that was not necessarily the best show of the year, but the show that we felt had the most pop cultural impact was HBO Max's Heated Rivalry, that show that kind of came out of nowhere from Canada about the two hockey players. And it really did take the TV world by storm and made stars out of the two of them. Connor Story went on to be a celebrated host of Saturday Night Live. Now there's parodies both off-Broadway and everywhere else, so it really did make an impact. But in terms of comedy, we gave the award to Widow's Bay, the Apple TV hybrid of comedy and horror that, again, kind of came out of nowhere this year. And then in drama, though, we gave a second year an award to drama for The Pitt, which makes sense because, again, that show has just such impact. And now they just put out the trailer this week for a teaser this week for the third season with Noah Wiley coming back from his sabbatical. We can't wait for that to happen in January. And then the Lifetime Achievement Award we gave to Stephen Colbert after his final year, his, I guess you'd call it a victory lap of some sort, as he was.

0: was pushed off the air by CBS. We also gave his Late Show the award for variety talk and sketch. And also interesting to me was in the limited series, we gave it to the historical drama Death by Lightning from Netflix, which wasn't even nominated at the Emmys. So sometimes we zig where they zag. But nonetheless, that kind of gives you a window on some of the shows that made the most noise, at least from the critical point of view.
1: Yeah, and a lot of fan favorites there. Well, Matt, it is closing in on the 25th anniversary, hard to believe, of the 9/11 attacks. There must be programming tied to that solemn anniversary.
0: Well, as we head into September, we'll see a lot more of it. But there was an early one that premiered on National Geographic last night. Now it's streaming today on Disney Plus and Hulu, called 9/11 Reunited. And this is probably one of the more uplifting of these stories, because these are survival stories of people who were rescued on that day. And they're being reunited with the heroes who helped them either escape the towers or the Pentagon. And so in some cases, they haven't seen each other since that terrible day that changed their lives forever, and of course changed the world forever. So I think there'll be much more of that going, and I'm starting to get announcements now about how the different networks are going to be handling this anniversary, which of course when you think about the coverage of it all those years ago, I can't believe it was 25 years ago either. But nonetheless, these 25 year later story will again reflect on how much the world has changed since then, and also revisiting that most horrific day. So yeah, but this one I think is one that will be moving to a lot of people.
1: Okay. And on a lighter note, I've been seeing a lot of ads for this, another Jeopardy tournament.
0: Yeah, well, people are missing Jeopardy, the daily version anyway, because it's on its annual, like, 6 or so week hiatus. But on Tuesday, ABC's bringing back the Jeopardy Masters Tournament. So a lot of familiar faces from past tournaments, from Tournaments of Champions, and other things like that. Some of the best players ever will be brought back together for a tournament over the next 2 weeks that'll end with them playing for $500,000 grand prize. And it ends just around the same time that the show comes back, right after Labor Day. So all will be well again for Jeopardy viewers. But they get a little bit of taste in prime time starting on Tuesday on ABC.
1: And I guess some of these winners just don't mind coming back again and again and again.
0: Well, also the guy running Jeopardy now, he really likes this tournament format and bringing back these people. And people sort of get really granular about how much they've won, how many answers they get right, and how they play the game. So if you're a real Jeopardy nerd, which kind of is, I guess that's redundant. So in many regards, yeah, this is a big deal for people who both like Jeopardy and people who play Jeopardy.
1: Okay, thank you very much, Matt.
0: You bet. Thank you.
1: TV Guide's Matt Rausch. Quick look now at the top stories we're working on at WTOP. The Supreme Court justice allows work on President Trump's White House ballroom to continue for now. Russian and Ukraine attacks kill 9 people. Keep it here for full details on these stories in the minutes ahead. 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Experience the full feature film Hook in concert with the National Symphony Orchestra live on stage at Wolf Trap Saturday, September 5th. Tickets at wolftrap.org. It's 11:18. Traffic and weather on WTOP. Here's Steve Dresner in the WTOP Traffic Center.
2: Maryland southbound 95 remains slow after 200 leading up to the crash right by the exit for 212. That's exit 29. We still have the right side block. Delays are back to Route 200, the ICC. On the southbound side of the BW Parkway up near 175, left lane remains blocked for the crash activity. And it's also pretty heavy on the northbound side. The volume delays outside the Beltway heading up to 198. Pre-stacked up eastbound Route 50 heading to the Chesapeake Bay Bridge. We've been dealing with crash activity as you get onto the bridge, blocking the left lane. Now about a 4-4.5 mile delay just to get you to the eastbound span. Westbound span, unfortunately, right now has a two-way traffic pattern set up. I say unfortunately, now we're backed up about 2 miles to get you to the westbound span, well beyond Stevensville at this point. And again, that's all volume related. Audible makes traffic less of an annoyance and more of an opportunity. 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I'm Steve Dresner. Your next traffic report coming up in less than 10 minutes.
1: Okay, Steve. Now to AccuWeather meteorologist LaTroy Thornton.
3: Humid conditions will be in place for the start of this weekend with plenty of clouds in store for today, along with a couple of showers in the area. Even a thunderstorm that could bring quite a downpour and the risk for flash flooding with a high of 78 with some clouds lingering into tonight, along with a couple of evening thunderstorms, but that tapers to just a shower for spots late at night with a low of 70, leading into at least some sun for tomorrow. We'll still have a risk for thunderstorms in the area with a high of 85, but many places may miss out ahead of a Monday that still brings the risk for a shower, otherwise some sun at times and a high of 82, followed by lower humidity into Tuesday and quite a nice day with a good deal of sun and a high of 83, but more clouds return for Wednesday with a morning shower in spots, perhaps an afternoon thunderstorm, high 85. For WTOP, I'm meteorologist LaTroy Thornton.
1: 72 degrees in Hyattsville. It's 75 in Herndon, 73 in Foggy Bottom. 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Coming up on WTOP, we'll look into the South Carolina GOP primary for senator. More news in 60 seconds.
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1: At 11:22. President Trump traveled to South Carolina yesterday to speak at a rally for Senator Darlene Graham, the sister of the late Republican Senator Lindsey Graham. She has faced questions about her qualifications since saying during a debate she doesn't know much about foreign policy. ABC's Rick Klein says other South Carolina Republicans have endorsed Graham's opponent in the race.
9: We're seeing kind of splintering in MAGA. This is not anti-MAGA. It's not anti-Trump, although Nikki Haley has sometimes come closer to that. This really is more, you know, voters and leaders in that state saying we think we know better. And that's been happening in a few other states. If he loses that gamble, it won't be the only primary that he's lost after winning almost exclusively for months and months and months.
1: The U.S. Navy may be considering renaming a new aircraft carrier after President Trump. The vessel under consideration is one that had been named in honor of a highly respected Black World War II hero, Dory Miller. More from ABC Chief Global Affairs Correspondent Martha Raddatz.
10: We are also told by officials that Miller's Navy Cross may be upgraded to a Medal of Honor, something the family has always wanted. But we asked for an official response from the White House, the Pentagon, and the Navy about the possibility Miller's name would be swapped for President Trump's on the aircraft carrier. They had no comment.
1: Miller was a Navy cook aboard a battleship in Pearl Harbor in 1941 when the Japanese attacked. He took to a deck gunner with no training and began firing back. He also carried injured soldiers off the sinking ship. 2 years later, Miller was killed in action. How can you keep getting phone service when the lights go out?
11: A storm takes out the cell towers. 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
12: Wildfires burning across Europe this summer have exposed a potentially deadly threat lurking beneath the blackened landscape, rusty bombs and mines from World Wars I and II. Those explosives now threaten crews fighting the fires. Some of the weapons have exploded in the intense heat. Blasts have been reported in France, Belgium, Germany, and the Netherlands. It's 11:25. Reports on WTOP brought to you by Amentum, delivering advanced solutions for space and defense. A lot going on today, Diane. We've got the Indy race, but also Commanders.
13: Yeah, it's official. Jaden Daniels will play today in the second preseason game. Kickoff against the Lions is in about 35 minutes. In addition, you'll see Terry McLaurin and Stephon Diggs. Should be fun to have them all on the field, but don't blink. They won't be in for long. Head coach Dan Quinn on what he's going to watch for today.
14: I don't know if it's necessarily a position group as much as some individual players. And there is, you know, opportunities when, like, guys sit or, you know, aren't playing due to injury. And so the big thing is, like, what are you going to do with that opportunity when it comes? And so I like seeing guys, you know, rise for those moments.
13: Of note, Ja'Cory Kroski-Merritt, better known as Bill, will not play. Elsewhere in the NFL, Steelers second-year QB Will Howard had a rough night against the Jets. New York intercepted him twice in the first half. He completed 10 of 15 passes for 74 yards in the 17-0 loss. Nationals held the Marlins to one hit through seven innings, but they lost in walk-off fashion. 3-2 was the final. Pete Alonso, the polar bear, hit his 30th home run of the season. There was not a foul pole anywhere near his home run. There was not a review needed, and the Orioles beat the Rays 5-3 at Camden Yards. Mystics fell to the Minnesota Lynx 94-84. Kiki Ariofen had a double-double, her 16th of the season, 19 points and 13 rebounds. Diane Roberts, WTOP Sports.
12: Thanks, Diane. Coming up after traffic and weather, it's Grand Prix weekend in the district. 11:26.
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12: Traffic and weather on WTOP to Steve Dressner in the traffic center.
2: Topping our traffic headlines, we're still dealing with crash activity in Maryland, southbound 95 in Calverton. Right after the exit for 212, the activity block on the right side were easily jammed up all the way back to Route 200, the ICC. Southbound over on the BW Parkway near 175, crash activity contained to the left side. We do have the left lane blocked with delays. On the eastbound span of the Chesapeake Bay Bridge, Roughly a 4 mile backup. They're still trying to open up that left lane as you get onto the eastbound span. Crash activity in the clearing stages, and also two-way traffic patterns set up over the westbound span, trying to alleviate some of that jamming. Unfortunately, we do have precipitation moving over the Chesapeake, complicating things. So they want to back down your speeds. Headlights on, please. 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I'm Steve Dresner. Your next traffic report coming up in less than 10 minutes.
12: The WTOP forecast calls for cloudy and humid weather today. Highs near 78, a chance of rain. Tomorrow, maybe a little better, partly sunny and high 85. Right now, it's 73 degrees in Gaithersburg, 73 in Arlington, 72 in Lanham at 11:30.
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12: Good morning. I'm Sandy Kozel. Veronica Canales is our producer. Top stories we're following for you today. If you've heard the roar of IndyCar races, you know how exciting such a race can be. This is the day it all starts on a course that has interrupted regular downtown D.C. driving from machines that could hit 140 miles per hour. Staging a Grand Prix in D.C. had been discussed for years, but couldn't get congressional approval. President Trump gave it a green light with an executive order. WTOP's Capitol Hill correspondent Mitchell Miller has details.
19: The president signed the executive order establishing the Freedom 250 Grand Prix in January. Transportation Secretary Sean Duffy was with him and organizers at the White House when the announcement was made.
20: This is going to be wild. The last time we had a race in the capital city, Bud, was when?
21: 1801, Thomas Jefferson with a horse race.
20: A horse race in 1801.
19: Part of the reason the race couldn't get congressional approval is because advertising is prohibited on the Capitol grounds. The organizer of the race, Bud Decker with Penske, met with lawmakers many times, but to no avail. With the signing of the executive order, planning got underway, and Penske will pay for the bulk of the costs related to the race. On Capitol Hill, Mitchell Miller, WTOP News.
12: Well, the president has expressed his gratitude to the Supreme Court for allowing the White House to continue construction for now on his $400 million White House ballroom project. Chief Justice John Roberts signed a temporary order Friday letting work continue while the court considers an emergency appeal from the Trump administration. CBS News Justice Department reporter Jake Rosen joined WTOP to look ahead at the issues likely at play once the full court takes up the case.
22: Part of what they're going to have to consider on the merits in this case when they eventually do decide is whether the group that's suing has the proper legal standing to bring the case. In both lower court and appellate court in D.C., the judges that have considered this case have said that there was proper standing because the National Trust for Historic Preservation would be damaged by any kind of destruction to the property. But in classic Trump administration fashion, the East Wing was already demolished, and both the lower court and appellate court have let the construction continue. And now that the Supreme Court is going to do that, we're looking at a ballroom that's already over halfway complete, according to the White House in court filings.
12: Speaking Friday in South Carolina, Trump thanked the court and Roberts, calling the court's action a good thing. Authorities say Russian and Ukrainian drone and missile strikes have killed at least 9 people. Ukrainian officials said one person died Saturday in a ballistic missile strike on Kyiv. Russia's defense ministry said that strike hit a locomotive depot. Ukrainian authorities said 4 other people were killed in the Zaporizhia region, 2 in the Kyiv region. Meanwhile, Russian authorities say a Ukrainian drone strike killed 2 children in Russia's southern Krasnodar region. Those attacks came a day after a Russian drone attack on a shopping center in Ukraine killed 16 people and wounded 130 others, with 9 people still missing. Somali pirates have hijacked an oil tanker off Yemen. A Somali maritime security official says 6 armed pirates seized the Eritrean-flagged MT Cebu 1 on Thursday. The tanker, managed by a UAE-based company, was sanctioned by the U.S. Treasury last year. It had 20 crew members on board. This incident follows the hijacking of a Cameroon-flagged vessel 3 days earlier. This latest is the 6th commercial vessel hijacked by Somali pirates since April. Security officials in the semi-autonomous Somali region of Puntland say forces beyond their control are behind this renewed piracy. Back home, cleanup crews continue to clear debris after the recent massive storms that hit Indiana. News Nation's Alex Capriello is in Gary, where thousands are still without power.
0: New numbers from the Northern Indiana Public Service Company, also known as NIPSCO, show around 43,000 customers are still without power. 16,000 of those are in Gary, including Gary Mayor Eddie Melton. Melton has repeatedly voiced his frustrations with NIPSCO, saying the utility company needs to do more to restore power to his city. His administration has now requested additional utility crews and linemen to help speed up recovery efforts.
12: A class action lawsuit has been filed against the company, alleging the utility did not adequately provide vegetation management. A legal victory of sorts for right-wing InfoWars founder Alex Jones. A Texas appeals court has reduced the $15 million judgment that Jones was ordered to pay for his false claims about the Newtown massacre. Here's ABC correspondent Sherry Preston.
3: The parents of a six-year-old murdered at Sandy Hook Elementary sued Alex Jones for claiming the deadly mass shooting was staged, but the judge said the harassment the couple endured because of the lie wasn't enough to justify the $50 million judgment they were awarded. Texas caps such judgments at $750,000, which each parent will get. Alex Jones still faces a $1.4 billion separate judgment in Connecticut.
12: Coming up after traffic and weather.
4: Starbucks gears up for another season of pumpkin spice. I'm John Werdunk.
12: And then a deadly plane crash in Alaska. It's 11:36.
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12: Traffic and weather on WTOP. Here's Steve Dresner in the WTOP Traffic Center.
2: Maryland eastbound 50 at the eastbound span of the Chesapeake Bay Bridge. Crash activity clear. They've just opened up that left lane. We do have a two-way traffic pattern set up over the westbound span. So now we have three lanes open eastbound. Two to the right get you over the westbound span. We do have a some precipitation moving over the Chesapeake. So if you are traveling over the Bay Bridge, you may want to drop your speeds down just a bit and make sure you have those headlights on. We'll stay in Maryland on the southbound side of the BW Parkway. The incident near 175 is kind of escalated. It's only a single right lane getting you by. We're still dealing with crash activity in Calverton, southbound 95 after 212. Right side does remain blocked with a crash cleanup. Is your sleep falling short? 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I'm Steve Drisner. Your next traffic report coming up in less than 10 minutes.
12: 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Here's AccuWeather meteorologist LaTroy Thornton.
1: Today brings a good deal of clouds to kick off the weekend and humid conditions as well. Expect a couple of showers in the area and the potential for a heavy drenching thunderstorm that could bring the risk for flash flooding around the capital with a high of 78 with some clouds around for tonight as well. A couple of thunderstorms linger into the evening with just a passing shower by late at night on the way to a low of 70 with some sun tomorrow. Even some thunderstorms around at times and a high of 85 with just a spotty shower for Monday with some sun, high 82. For WTOP, I'm meteorologist LaTroy Thornton.
12: 74 degrees in Ruston. It's 72 in Bethesda, 73 on the National Mall at 1140. 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
4: It's that time of year again, pumpkin spice season. Dunkin', Panera, and Krispy Kreme have already added the fall flavor to their menus. And now, here comes Starbucks.
5: It's critical. I mean, this is a critical, this has become a cultural event.
4: Alicia Kelso at Nation's Restaurant News.
5: For Starbucks specifically, this is a major traffic driver. We're going to go ahead and say Starbucks is the OG of pumpkin spice season.
4: Starbucks rolls out its fall menu this coming week with millions of dollars in revenue on the line.
5: So it has become a $500 million business for the brand, which I believe is about 3% of its annual revenue.
4: Making pumpkin spice vital to Starbucks.
5: Marketing plays a huge role in driving that. But for Starbucks, as mentioned, this is their biggest season all year. And I think that's why we're starting to see it kind of encroach a little bit into our summer.
4: John Wardock, WTOP News.
12: It's 1141. A small plane crashed on its second attempt to land in heavy fog at a remote military airport in Alaska. All 8 people on board were killed. ABC's Alex Stone reports authorities have not yet named the victims.
6: There were 2 members of the Army Corps of Engineers on board. There were 4 contractors on the plane as well. It was a small civilian plane, a Cessna 441. The NTSB saying as it's beginning its investigation, it knows they took off from Anchorage. They were heading to a remote radar site in western Alaska. The conditions were foggy. They had been airborne for about 2 hours when they tried to land at that remote site.
12: The National Transportation Safety Board says the Cessna's 2 pilots could not see the gravel airstrip and were flying solely by instruments when the plane crashed on Thursday. A federal judge's ruling has Greenbelt leaders seeing new momentum for a project they've been working toward for years. WTOP's Mike Marillo reports the city is celebrating after a judge blocked the Trump administration's effort to move the FBI headquarters project to another building in D.C. instead of to Greenbelt.
9: The court's ruling is really a victory for Greenbelt and Prince George's County in Maryland and for the FBI.
10: Greenbelt Mayor Pro Tem Kristen Weaver says there have been plenty of twists and turns since Greenbelt was selected, but she stayed confident the city would come out on top.
9: I was always hopeful that we would make progress because it is the best site, and the process was rigorous and detailed.
10: If the project ultimately moves forward, Weaver says it could mean much more than a new federal building. She points to construction jobs, permanent jobs, new businesses, and filling office space that's sitting empty.
9: I think it'll be really a boon to the economy, not just in Greenbelt, but in Prince George's County and all up and down the Metro and MARC line.
10: She says she also hopes it leads to better access around the Metro station and improvements for people who bike and walk in the area. The FBI criticized the ruling as politically motivated and said it remains focused on meeting the needs of law enforcement. Mike Marillo, WTOP News.
12: Nearly 30 years after rapper Tupac Shakur was fatally shot in Las Vegas, jurors are now hearing from the man accused of orchestrating his killing.
25: Dwayne Davis, known as Keefe D, sat in court all week and listened to hours and hours of his own previous interviews with investigators. Confessing to his alleged role orchestrating the rap icon's killing. On Friday, the interview Davis gave to Las Vegas detectives in 2009 echoed through the courtroom, an account that stayed remarkably consistent with the accounts he had given to a joint task force the year before, and he gave meticulous levels of detail. Sasha Pesnik, ABC News.
12: Coming up on WTOP, new youth curfew zones in the district. More news in 90 seconds.
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12: It's 11:45. I'm Sandy Kozell. Thanks for being with us. The Metropolitan Police Department has announced the establishment of new youth curfew zones in the city. Those zones are in the Brightwood, Emery Heights area, and the neighborhood of the Banneker Rec Center and U Street. Those zones will be in effect through tomorrow, Sunday the 23rd. Within the youth curfew zone, kids under 18 are prohibited from gathering in a group of nine or more in any public place or on the premises of any establishment from midnight to 6 a.m. the following morning. Students in D.C. will be returning to their classrooms on Monday. And city crews have been working around the clock to make sure school buildings are ready. WTOP's Scott Gelman is getting a look into how they're prepping for that first day.
27: Whether it's upgrading the parking lot or cutting the grass, crews here at Boone Elementary are crossing things off the to-do list before students get here on Monday.
28: Well, at times it feels like herding cats.
27: Delano Hunter is director of D.C.'s Department of General Services. On some campuses, they're finishing work order repairs like fixing doors, locks, and windows.
28: About 2,000 of those we've completed thus far, and we have another 700 to 800 to go.
27: That's as of Friday. Here, they're painting the classrooms purple. Elsewhere, they're focusing on HVAC repairs.
28: Some of our schools, we've had chronic issues like Cardozo and at Phelps High School. We have full HVAC capital projects replaced that are happening.
27: That work may not be done by next week, but he says contingencies like spot coolers will be in place. In Southeast, Scott Gelman, WTOP News.
12: Now to the top stories we're working on at WTOP. A driver was shot by Prince George's County Police last night and later died after his vehicle turned toward officers. The Freedom 250 Grand Prix is underway today. We have a list of what you can and can't bring to the event. Keep it here for full details on these stories in the minutes ahead. We're brought to you by Wolf Trap. Don't miss James Taylor and his all-star band live in concert at Wolf Trap, August 30th through September 2nd. Tickets for James Taylor are on sale now at wolftrap.org. It's 11:48. Traffic and weather on WTOP. Here's Steve Dresner in the WTOP Traffic Center.
2: In Maryland, we're still backed up on the southbound side of 95 in Calverton, right by 212. Crash activity on the right side has delays back to Route 200, the ICC. Southbound BW Parkway by 175, crash cleanup continues. Single right lane does get you by, and at the Chesapeake Bay Bridge, we clear the incident on the eastbound span and two-way traffic currently set up. And we also have a bit of precipitation over the twin span, so may want to back down on your speeds just a bit. Please, headlights on. Three lanes open eastbound, two available westbound. Over in Virginia, we're okay on the Beltway, but we do have a report of crash activity eastbound on the toll road. Near Hunter Mill Road, do use a bit of caution. Northbound 95 off and on delays. They begin in Stafford County, reaching up to Dale City. Over at the Occoquan, once you get to Lorton, it opens up nicely all the way to the Springfield Interchange. No current problems along 66 or I-395. Traffic moving pretty well on the GW Parkway. 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I'm Steve Dresner. Your next traffic report coming up in less than 10 minutes.
12: Now to AccuWeather meteorologist LaTroy Thornton.
1: Watch for a couple of showers around today and potentially a heavy drenching thunderstorm that could bring the risk for flash flooding as the day progresses. Otherwise, it's a cloudy and humid day with a high of 78 with some breaks in the clouds for tonight. Despite a couple of evening thunderstorms that give way to a passing shower later at night, the low 70 with tomorrow bringing a partly sunny sky. Fewer thunderstorms around, but some places could get a couple. With a high of 85 before the precipitation becomes even more sparse for Monday. Just a leftover shower for some. Otherwise, partly sunny once again with a high of 82. Ahead of a rather nice day on Tuesday with the humidity lower. A good deal of sun in store and a high of 83. With the next storm arriving on Wednesday with a mix of clouds and sun. Spotty morning shower, perhaps an afternoon thunderstorm, high 85. For WTOP, I'm meteorologist LaTroy Thornton.
12: It's 73 degrees at the Wharf in D.C., 74 in Oxon Hill, 74 in Sterling. 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Coming up on WTOP, helping D.C. kids with their basketball skills. It's 11:50.
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12: At 11:51. In D.C., some local kids spent a few days with the cops in a good way. They learned basketball skills at the Boys and Girls Club on Benning Road Northeast at the D.C. Police Foundation's second annual Police Athletic League basketball camp.
20: When I first came to this camp, I was a little bit nervous, but the people and officers taught me how to shoot around and, like, dribble.
21: That's 11-year-old Rommel. He was one of more than a dozen kids who participated in a four-day camp this week run by D.C. police officers with a love for the game.
22: Some of us are former basketball players like myself. I played college basketball at Coppin State from 2011 to 2015.
21: Sergeant Tyreek Cephas with the 6th District Community Outreach says the kids learned
22: the fundamentals, team building, basic skills, ball handling, passing, shooting, how to share the ball.
21: The camp wrapped on Thursday. Along with teaching basketball skills, there was another goal.
22: It bridges the gap between the community and the police. It lets the youth know that we're here to help. We're here to serve them.
21: Liz Anderson, WTOP News.
12: Hundreds reminisced about the good times they had at the Carter Barron Amphitheater after it reopened this week for the first time in 10 years. WTOP's Annalisa Gale was there.
26: It's no better place to see a concert.
29: The Carter Barron Amphitheater is a historic site which was built back in 1950, and it was one of the first racially integrated outdoor performance venues in the U.S. Gary Russell recalls seeing popular bands here in the 1970s.
26: Like Temptations, the various groups that during that time. I've seen Isaac Hayes here. I mean, it's endless.
29: More than 1,200 people got tickets to Friday night's show to see the Silver Logan Sharp and Groovement All-Stars. Sharp says it means a lot to return here.
30: We owe it to the legacy of this, of the history of the performers that have been on this stage, to bring it back and bring it back with dignity. You know what I mean? So I'm just happy that this is a start. It's not there yet. A lot of work to be done. but you got to start somewhere, and it's better than letting it sit here.
29: Annalisa Gale, WTOP News.
12: This isn't for everyone, but a growing number of travelers are rolling the dice on so-called mystery vacations. Speaking to ABC News, the points guy, Nick Ewan, says travelers really don't know what they're buying.
3: They pick what destination you go to, and you get your round-trip flights and hotels covered for either 2 nights, 4 nights, or 7 nights, and it's all randomized drawings.
12: Well, good luck with that. The bodies of two missing hikers have been found more than 3 decades after they disappeared.
4: The remains of the two Belgian mountaineers have finally been discovered thanks to melting glaciers on the Swiss Alps. The 39 and 41-year-old hikers went missing near the Weissmies mountain in 1992. Police have kept a database of those who disappeared trekking in the Alps, and as global warming causes ice to retreat, several bodies have turned up. The pair's remains were discovered by a hiker last month, prompting a recovery operation and DNA identification. Human remains were discovered in Tyrol and Pakistan last year after several decades as glaciers shrank. Jonathan Savage, Fox News.
12: Sports on WTOP, powered by Maximus, moving people and technology forward. Here's Diane Roberts.
5: Well, here we are. It is 11:55 on Saturday. Jaden Daniels will be under center coming up as the Commanders and the Lions have a date in about 5 minutes, the second preseason game of the year. Daniels and many starters will play, including top draft pick linebacker Sonny Styles. Head coach Dan Quinn has some goals for the defense.
6: I think you want to make sure, like, when in charge, be in charge. In other words, if there's a check that has to be made, oftentimes you guys have seen an offense, hey, I'm going to a kill, I'm going to an alert, to make sure it gets to all the people.
5: Elsewhere in the NFL, Ravens receiver Rashad Bateman faces 3 criminal charges in Georgia for allegedly smashing the windshield of a car with his ex and their 3-month-old baby inside. It just came to light recently, but the incident happened in June. The Ravens say they are aware. Bateman's lawyer says a personal family situation was taken out of context. The Nationals lost to the Marlins last night after tying the game in the top of the ninth. It came in a walk-off loss 3-2. Pete Alonso's go-ahead 2-run homer in the fifth inning gave the Orioles the win over the Tampa Bay Rays at Camden Yards, 5-3 the final there. The Mystics out-rebounded the Minnesota Lynx 36-26, but they still lost to the best team in the WNBA, 94-84. And on this day in sports history, in 2007, the Texas Rangers routed, crushed, probably demoralized the Baltimore Orioles 30-3, the most runs scored by a team in modern MLB history. Diane Roberts, WTOP Sports.
12: That's a lot. Okay.
5: Yeah, it is.
12: Thank you, Diane. Coming up on WTOP, Canadian Prime Minister Mark Carney responds to new U.S. tariffs. And D.C. Grand Prix 250 weekend gets underway, and it's an away preseason game for the Commanders. Traffic and weather in 60 seconds.
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12: Steve Dresner in the traffic center.
2: Let's head to Maryland, topping our traffic headlines. Southbound over on the BW Parkway, up near 175. Crash activity all contained to the right shoulder. Main traffic lanes are open, still finding a bit of a delay on that southbound side of the parkway. The WTOP Traffic Center is presented by Window Nation. Right now, you can get 50% off on all window styles only at windownation.com. I'm Steve Dresner, your next traffic report coming up in 10 minutes.
12: To AccuWeather meteorologist LaTroy Thornton.
1: Watch for a couple of showers around today, even a heavy drenching thunderstorm that could bring the risk for flash flooding. Otherwise, plenty of clouds in store for today with a high of 78 and humid conditions as well, with more of the same into tonight as a couple of evening thunderstorms linger around the area, tapering to just a shower late at night for some with a low of 70, followed by partial sunshine tomorrow. Still the risk for some thunderstorms dotting the area with a high of 85. Then a partly sunny Monday yields just a shower in spots, high 82. For WTOP, I'm meteorologist LaTroy Thornton.
12: 73 in Springfield. It's 74 at Farragut Square in the district at 11:59.
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12: Good Saturday to you. I'm Sandy Kozel. Coming up, Maryland's Attorney General is investigating a deadly overnight police shooting in Suitland.
11: A man is charged with shooting the mother of his six children in Bowie. I'm Sarah Jacobs.
13: Too hot for play or better choice for fair play? Artificial turf and high school playing fields. I'm Kate Ryan.
12: It's 12 noon.
14: From ABC News. I'm Mike Dabosky. Today, dozens of Canadian goods are under new 50% tariffs from the Trump administration. It comes after Canada declined to finalize a trade deal, according to U.S. Trade Representative Jamison Greer, though Canadian Prime Minister Mark Carney blames the Trump administration.
15: Well, the United States has imposed a seemingly endless stream of tariffs and threatened more. Canada has, by contrast, taken several steps in good faith to try to find compromise and secure a comprehensive deal in the best interests of both Canadians and Americans.
14: The new import tariffs cover everything from hockey sticks to wine. Carney says his company will impose retaliatory tariffs on U.S. goods beginning September 8th. President Trump was in South Carolina last night trying to rally support for Darlene Graham, who faces a runoff primary election for her late brother's seat this Tuesday. ABC's Stephen Portnoy in Washington.
16: Darlene Graham stumbled on the debate stage this past week. She was asked how important Taiwan is to U.S. interests, and the sitting senator said she's not that informed on national security. President Trump told reporters last night if she's elected, Darlene Graham will do what the military and what he wants, and that she gave an honest answer.
14: The Georgia Bureau of Investigations has now arrested four former Savannah police officers for allegedly using the department's Flock license plate reader system for non-police business. It's the latest in a string of allegations around law enforcement misusing Flock cameras. A new storm system has developed in the Pacific Ocean. Tropical storm Mocha is tracking south of Hawaii's Big Island. Residents there still recovering from last week's Hurricane Lala.
17: Hurricane Lala left Hawaii reeling. Big Islands, the damage of that hurricane just brushing to the south of it, grounds completely unearthed, flooding, really bringing down trees.
14: ABC's Samara Theodore, you're listening to ABC News.
23: It is 12:02 at WTOP on this Grand Prix weekend, August 22nd. You may see on and off showers through the day. Temperatures in the 70s as well, currently 71 here outside the WTOP studios. Good afternoon to you. I'm Ralph Fox. Top stories we're following at this hour. An investigation underway after a deadly shooting involving a Prince George's County police officer this overnight in Suitland. Authorities say officers were following two vehicles near Suitland and Randolph Roads late last night about 11:30 p.m. when both turned onto Remy Drive, a narrow dead-end street. Police say one of the drivers then changed direction and headed towards a police cruiser, prompting the officer to fire his weapon. The unidentified driver died at a nearby hospital. The Attorney General's office is handling that investigation. And a Bowie man faces a long list of charges after police say he shot the mother of his kids in their home. We get details there from WTOP's Sarah Jacobs.
11: The shooting happened on Myrtle Avenue in Bowie on Thursday afternoon. 41-year-old Kimball Hinton Jr. is charged with first and second degree attempted murder, assault, and other charges. Court documents say it all started in an argument about school supplies. Kimball is also the father of the couple's six children who were at home at the time of the shooting. One of them called 911, according to the court records, saying, "My mother was shot by my father." A few minutes later, Hinton allegedly called police and said, "I shot her. The gun is in the mailbox." The woman was taken to a hospital where she remains in critical condition. The children were not injured. Hinton is being held without bond. Sarah Jacobs, WTOP News.
23: It's 12:04. The state of Maryland on pace for one of its busiest tornado seasons in years. The National Weather Service investigating whether another one touched down in Queen Anne's County Thursday night. If confirmed, it would bring the state's total to 12 twisters this year, four more than the average. The season would be the most active since 2020, according to Storm Prediction Center data, when 20 tornadoes swept through the region. It's also been more active nationwide, with the number of tornadoes there well above the average. It is 12:04. You may not recognize that sound, but you'll be hearing it this afternoon and tomorrow. Race weekend has finally come to D.C. Gates should be open now for the first day of the IndyCar Spectacular on the National Mall. Today will feature a pair of IROC races in addition to practice and time trials for tomorrow's Freedom 250 Grand Prix. This morning, fans were able to get autographs with several IndyCar drivers. IndyCar started practicing on the 1.7-mile course just after 9 a.m., with qualifying for tomorrow's race starting at 5. The IROC races are set for 3 and 4 this afternoon. If you are going, the best way by far is going to be Metro, with many downtown streets blocked for the race course and the secured perimeter. We'll keep you posted with traffic updates throughout the day. And the Grand Prix has some competition this weekend for thrill seekers. WTOP's Annalisa Gale tells us about the Nitro Circus. It's an action-packed show with motorcycles, bikes, and skateboards.
0: Nitro Circus is the best action sports athletes in the world. We have literally, I mean, Ryan Williams is the most decorated big air scooter and BMX rider in the world.
29: Big names in action sports will be in Annapolis on Sunday for Nitro Circus 2.0.
0: One of the guys, Ryan Bean, he's going to be front flipping or basically diving off the top of this 7-story gigantoramp.
29: Co-founder Travis Pastrana, who is from Annapolis, is looking forward to seeing the limits that can be pushed.
0: Well, we put the wall of fire in the air, and they're backflipping through the wall of fire, as they go.
29: He hopes the show will expose more young people to the endless possibilities in the sport.
0: You know, my goal is to give kids this opportunity to be able to chase their dreams and, hopefully inspire more with this show.
29: Annalisa Gale, WTOP News.
23: Backflipping through a ring of fire. Oh, my. 12:06, D.C. police are enforcing two youth curfew zones this weekend. One is in the Brightwood-Emery Heights area, the other in the neighborhood of the Banneker Rec Center and U Street, both in Northwest. These curfew zones will be in effect starting at 8 p.m. tonight and tomorrow night. Within the zone, kids under 18 are prohibited from gathering in a group of 9 or more in any public place or on the premises of any establishment. That's on top of the standard citywide curfew zone for teens and youth, it runs from midnight till 6 a.m. Coming up on WTOP, some quirks you should know before investing on Wall Street. Traffic and weather in about a minute.
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23: 12:08. Traffic and weather at WTOP. Mary DePompa in the traffic center.
25: Hey, Ralph Fox. We're going to start off on the Maryland side. We have some wet pavement now, 50 at the Bay Bridge. Therefore, after an earlier eastbound crash, you're jammed coming off the Severn River to the bridge span. Both sides of the bridge, currently two lanes each way. They have not restored the westbound side. You're also delayed off of Kenna Island. 95 in Maryland, running southbound toward the Beltway. The crash, passing 212, they're blocking the right transition lane from 212. Flashing lights still there with a brief slowdown on the Baltimore-Washington Parkway. Earlier crash in Jessup gone, but your delays are forming now near 32 and riding south into Maryland City. No incidents have been reported. A listener checked in riding Route 4, and this is now inside of the Beltway, Pennsylvania Avenue extended, heading westbound between Balding Avenue and Shadyside Avenue. Due to a crash, all traffic is being diverted. In Virginia 95 with some slow spots each way, but no incidents are currently recorded. And downtown, you've got the east half of the mall completely closed. 3rd Street Tunnel, 14th Street stay open. A full list at WTOP.com. 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I'm Mary DePompa. More traffic in 10 minutes.
23: Now we'll look at your weather forecast. Here's AccuWeather meteorologist LaTori Thornton.
1: Today brings a good deal of clouds to kick off the weekend and humid conditions as well. Expect a couple of showers in the area and the potential for a heavy drenching thunderstorm that could bring the risk for flash flooding around the capital with a high of 78 with some clouds around for tonight as well. A couple of thunderstorms linger into the evening with just a passing shower by late at night on the way to a low of 70 with some sun tomorrow. Even some thunderstorms around at times and a high of 85 with just a spotty shower for Monday with some sun, high 82 for WTOP. I'm meteorologist LaTori.

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2: Breached, at least a basement is set for losses. That's one lesson learned, but there's another lesson corporate America doesn't seem to be learning despite years of study material. The successful legal battle against J&J and others against Merck, Meta, Google, and many, many more big companies were all mostly headed up by an attorney named Mark Lanier. And here's the lesson. If he's leading a case against you, it's best to settle and settle fast. The numbers don't lie, and they say Mark Lanier is the best civil litigator in America. For WTOP News, I'm Jake Novak.
3: Coming up on WTOP, the Pentagon makes major changes at a publication dating back to the Civil War. We'll keep you up to date. It's 12:11.
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3: It is 12:14 on your Saturday afternoon. I'm Ralph Fox. We're glad to have you along today. Well, the Stars and Stripes newspaper dates back to the Civil War and can be a lifeline for troops overseas. The publication is part of the Department of Defense, and its reporters are Pentagon employees, but it has long maintained editorial independence. There have been warnings since earlier this year about potential changes, which came to a head yesterday as the Pentagon fired several key people, including Editor-in-Chief Eric Slavin. Slavin now joins us live with an inside look at what's taken place. First, sincere condolences at what has to be an incredibly difficult situation.
12: Thank you, Ralph. Yes, it was quite a shock. It's not what I expected when I woke up on Friday. But really, my concerns are more for our service members and our families and what may lay ahead.
3: Can you give us an idea of what happened yesterday? Did you have any sense this was coming?
12: I knew there was conflict. I wasn't sure that it was going to impact me directly. There had been conflict ever since January when there was a tweet put out by the Department of Defense Public Affairs that suggested radical changes without any prior consultation with the staff, Stars and Stripes.
3: And it wasn't just you that was let go. Who else was fired?
12: The publisher was fired, Max Lederer, who had been our publisher for more than 20 years, and an Army officer, Bronze Star recipient before that. Laura Cordy, one of our reporters, was also given a separation notice.
3: And at some point, you were directed to no longer use news stories.

0: wire services, like the Associated Press, which is considered an industry standard. What were your thoughts there?
1: Well, my initial thoughts was it was going to be a lot harder to provide breaking news and a complete news picture for service members. There are stories like, for example, at a base in Italy, Italian workers may go on strike at nearby the airport. And that's not something we're terribly well equipped to handle, but we could always rely on wire sources to tell service members what's going on. So we lost that ability, and we lost the ability to, for example, report on what was happening in Tehran because we can't have our reporters there. So it did limit us.
0: There are a lot of things for folks who don't read the Stars and Stripes or aren't familiar with it. They may have heard about it, but they don't know it specifically. Can you give us an idea of how much of a reach the Stars and Stripes has?
1: Well, it is reaching service members not only around the world, but it is reaching everybody both in print and on the web at stripes.com. We also have a social media following of over a million, and we're receiving millions of page views, millions of video views each month. And it goes out in places and to people who may not have stories covered elsewhere, that at least the types of stories that we're going to cover.
0: A tough question. With this change, is it reality that Americans are still getting the truth about what's happening in the military, or are we potentially heading more towards propaganda than facts?
1: Well, I certainly hope that we can continue to provide accurate news and information, and that the rest of the Defense Press Corps can do that. But at the same time, it's harder to come by information. The Pentagon hasn't had a press conference since May, and you know, it's a tough situation right now, but I'm hoping there are still a lot of dedicated reporters out there doing their best jobs.
0: With the changes in the Pentagon press corps, did that affect Stars and Stripes at all or no?
1: Not as much as some might think. We weren't actually asked to sign the document that a lot of others, which many reporters said would restrict them unlawfully. But we did feel that a lot of those provisions were not in our best interests to comply with either.
0: All right. Again, that's Eric Slavin, the editor-in-chief, now former editor-in-chief with Stars and Stripes. All the best with the situation, and thanks again for joining us today.
1: All right, thank you.
0: It is 12:18. Traffic and weather here at WTOP. Mary DePompin, the traffic center.
2: All right, Ralph, we've had a longstanding crash 95 in Maryland heading south toward the Beltway after 212. Everything now is clear, so a little sluggish. Baltimore-Washington Parkway slows and stretches through Laurel, Maryland City into South Laurel. No other issues have been reported. Eastbound Bay Bridge traffic lines up from the Severn River to get there. We have two lanes east, three lanes now open to the west as some storms move across the eastern shore. With the wet pavement, no two-way travel. Around the Beltway, nothing called out. In Virginia, 95 heavy and slow in stretches, especially in the northbound, starting in Stafford County into Prince William, Woodbridge, and Fairfax. Easy Pass Express lanes go southbound. In the district, it is the Freedom 250 Grand Prix closures. The east half of the mall is shut down from the Capitol all the way toward the Washington Monument. 14th Street, 3rd Street tunnels stay open, as does the freeway and K Street. 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I'm Mary DePompa. More traffic in 10 minutes.
0: Now look at your weather forecast. Here's AccuWeather meteorologist LaTroy Thornton.
3: Expect a good deal of clouds for today to kick off the weekend with humid conditions as well. Watch for a couple of showers, even a heavy thunderstorm as well. So be sure to pack the umbrella as you head out today. There could be flash flooding around the area with a high of 78, with that thunderstorm risk continuing into the evening hours of tonight before just a shower around left over late at night and a low of 70. With tomorrow bringing some sunshine at times, there can still be some thunderstorms scattered around the area, the high 85, with just a leftover shower for Monday. Otherwise, some sun, high 82. For WTOP, I'm meteorologist LaTroy Thornton.
0: 74 degrees, DuPont Circle, 73 in Germantown. Annandale checks in at 73 as well. 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Coming up, we'll take you live to Grand Prix activities with Jimmy the Speed Demon Alexander. We got more news just ahead.
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0: It is 12:22 on your Saturday afternoon. Well, it's finally here, the Freedom 250 Grand Prix. Today, along with practice races and IROC races, motorsport fans from across the country have gathered on the National Mall, where we find WTOP's Jimmy Alexander. Jimmy, what's going on down there?
9: Well, Ralph, right now I am on America's front yard, right by the Air and Space Museum. But today it's the Air National Guard fan zone. There's food, a DJ, huge merch trailers, and fans have been waiting since 8 o'clock in the morning to get a little greet and autographs with the Guard. And that line goes literally all the way down that middle path around the National Mall. It circles down towards the Capitol and swings back by here, and they are all excited. I guess there's members from Team Penske, Team McLean, and and Graham Rahal is there. And it's so much fun. They have cornhole. There's kids here having fun. And earlier, some of NASCAR's biggest names, legends like Jeff Gordon, Rusty Wallace, Bill Elliott, and Kurt Busch, who has only been on a street course a couple times, raced in a race. And Kurt Busch described it as being a kid in a candy store. To have the opportunity to race this 1.7-mile course around the National Mall. And as you know, Ralph, yesterday, I was able to do that myself, going 144 down Pennsylvania Avenue. And not only was it amazing, Ralph, but as you know how D.C. is, when I got home, there was a speed camera ticket waiting for me. Mm. So I don't know what I'm going to do about that, Ralph.
0: I didn't know that they had two-seaters there.
9: Yeah. I actually raced in a Corvette Z06 with 670 horsepower.
0: Oh, my.
9: So they were doing some drive-alongs, and it was incredible. You don't realize how bumpy Pennsylvania Avenue is until you're going 140 miles per hour. It was incredible.
0: Gotcha. All right, Jimmy Alexander, thank you. We will keep in touch with Jimmy as the day goes on, and hopefully things can stay dry out there so they can get everything done. It is 12:24. Officials with Montgomery County Public Schools have a six-year plan for the playing fields at several campuses, and it includes installing or replacing artificial turf. WTOP's Kate Ryan tells us this week the county exec and students spoke out in opposition.
10: Less maintenance, more hours of play, no need to water. The Montgomery County School System's website lays out what it says make artificial turf fields a good choice for schools. But Montgomery County Executive Mark Elrich is urging the school system to opt for natural grass.
11: Natural grass fields work when they're installed properly with the right drainage and with the right type of grass and the right type of care.
10: And at Wednesday's school board meeting, Northwest High School student Samriti Venkat told board members,
12: "As someone who has played both lacrosse and field hockey, I've played games on both surfaces, and the difference in heat on turf is noticeable."
10: The school system's $55 million six-year plan shows costs for the artificial turf fields run between $1 million to $3.6 million. The bidding process is still underway. Kate Ryan, WTOP News.
0: Sports on WTOP brought to you by Amentum, delivering advanced solutions for space and defense. What is going on, Diane Roberts?
13: Well, today's the first look at Jaden Daniels under center as the Commanders are taking on the Lions and preseason game number two, but it was the defense that drew first blood as Amik Robertson forced a fumble and Joshua Josephs recovered it in the Lions end zone. Drew Stevens hit the point after, and just like that, it was 7-0 Commanders within the first minute of the game. Then the next series, Commanders D intercepts Josh Dobbs, Quan Martin, to be specific. Now, you may recall last week, the Dolphins ran down the field for the score to start the game, and Dan Quinn was not happy at all with the Commanders D. Better results to start the preseason game, too, and a happier Dan Quinn this week for sure. Commanders have the first NFL game of the day, followed at 1 by Ravens at Vikings. Watch the center situation there for Baltimore as Danny Pinter apparently hurt his knee in practice earlier this week. Keep an eye on Javon Gwynn and Ethan Posick. J.J. McCarthy should start for the Vikings after Kyler Murray has already been named the starting QB. Also, Falcons at Colts. Indy backup QB Riley Leonard will start the first half. Vet Anthony Richardson Sr. will start the second. Atlanta's head coach Kevin Stefanski plans to rest starters today after they receive the bulk of work in joint practices this week. And Bills at Browns rounds out the 1 p.m. NFL games. Nationals and Marlins meet again this afternoon at 4:10 for game 2 of a 3-game series. Nats lost last night. Pete Alonso, the polar bear, hit his 30th home run of the season. Nowhere near a foul pole, mind you. So no review was needed. And the Orioles beat the Rays 5-3 at Camden Yards last night. Diane Roberts, WTOP Sports.
0: Diane, thank you. 12:27 now at WTOP. Coming up after traffic and weather.
14: How the Grand Prix got the green flag to take place on D.C. streets. I'm Mitchell Miller, today on The Hill.
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0: 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Traffic and weather here at WTOP. Mary DePompa in the traffic center.
2: All right, Ralph. Here are your top spots right now in traffic. 50 toward the Bay Bridge in both directions, heavy and slow. Eastbound, it was a crash that cleared. But off of the Severn River, you only have two lanes open. No two-way travel with the weather. Heavy rain was moving toward the eastern shore. Westbound out of Graysonville, you're also heavy and slow, but three lanes are now going west. A new crash being reported, 50 in Bowie, both ways near 197. Watch your mirrors. Also, 210 Oxon Hill, both ways at Palmer Road, Livingston Road, the new crash. And for victims of drunk and drug driving, your grief is unique. 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I'm Mary DePompa. More traffic in 10 minutes.
0: 74 degrees, DuPont Circle, 73 in Germantown. Annandale checks in at 73 as well. It is 12:30.
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0: Well, good afternoon to you. I'm Ralph Fox. Veronica Canales is our producer. Top stories we're following for you at this hour. Supreme Court Chief Justice John Roberts is allowing the White House to continue the construction on President Trump's ballroom project, at least for now. Under the temporary order, the work can continue while the full court considers an emergency appeal of a lower court decision. CBS News Justice Department reporter Jake Rosen tells WTOP the opponents in the case are in a race against time.
20: What the group that's bringing the lawsuit has argued is that only Congress can actually approve A, funds for a ballroom, not private donations, and B, only Congress can approve what any kind of demolition or renovation on White House grounds happens and how it happens. And that hasn't happened yet. There really hasn't been any appetite in Congress to address or tackle this. So right now, it's been essentially fast-moving force in the White House's project meets blunt object, which are these court rulings that have slowed the construction to some degree. They're actually moving faster with this construction as it's been on appeal, hoping to potentially have it mostly done by the time there's any kind of ruling. It's unclear when they would rule, but likely not over the weekend.
0: Lower courts had ordered a halt to the project, siding with the plaintiffs, who say it must have congressional approval. Speaking yesterday in South Carolina, the president thanked the high court and Roberts, calling the court's action a good thing. Practice. Time trials today ahead of tomorrow's Freedom 250 Grand Prix IndyCar race along the National Mall. A lot of planning behind the scenes went into creating the event, and it also needed to get a green flag from the president to take place. We get more now from WTOP's Capitol Hill correspondent Mitchell Miller.
21: We couldn't be more excited about this.
14: Transportation Secretary Sean Duffy, who made the comment in the Oval Office of the White House back in January, as President Trump signed an executive order allowing IndyCars to roar around D.C. streets.
21: This is free for the American people to come to your nation's capital and see a great road race.
14: Initially, the race couldn't get started because of issues involving congressional approval. One big holdup, advertising on the Capitol grounds is prohibited. But ultimately, the team from Penske got the go-ahead through the executive order. Penske will pay for the vast majority of costs related to the race, which is the first competitive race in D.C. since horses raced in 1801 for the nation's 25th birthday. On Capitol Hill, Mitchell Miller, WTOP News.
0: 1233, a trade war is breaking out on our northern border. A deadline expired overnight for the U.S. and Canada to strike a deal and avoid 50% tariffs. Each side is blaming the other for the failed talks.
22: U.S. Trade Representative Jamison Greer says Canada walked away from the table just after it made new demands. A senior administration official telling reporters overnight that Canada was, quote, interested in additional concessions that the United States wasn't able to provide. Now, the view north of the border is that the White House was making last-minute changes, and Mark Carney, Canada's prime minister, now vows to retaliate and match the new U.S. tariffs dollar for dollar.
0: That's ABC's Stephen Portnoy. This just in to WTOP. Former U.S. Senator Nancy Kassebaum Baker of Kansas has died at the age of 94. She was a governor's daughter who became the first woman elected to the U.S. Senate without following a spouse into office. This back in 1978. Her modest demeanor made her among the state's most popular politicians after she won the first of three terms in the Senate. She shared the moderate, progressive Republican politics of her father, Governor Alf Landon. He was the unsuccessful 1936 GOP nominee for president. Kassebaum Baker continued to take on roles in public service after leaving the Senate in 1997. She married former Tennessee Senator Howard Baker in 96. He died in 2014. Now to the war with Iran and the Trump administration, promising the toughest sanctions in history for the economic phase of the war. News Nation's Robert Sherman is in Qatar and reports those sanctions will also reach to nations and groups associated with Iran.
23: Sanctions coming down targeting Hezbollah, saying that they've been moving cash in between proxies and other designated groups around the region here. But something that is notable about all of this is that the Treasury Department reclassifying Hezbollah from a terrorist organization formally as a proxy of Iran. Again, another means of trying to tighten its grip around the Iranian regime and going after proxies is a part of that strategy.
0: And that's Robert Sherman with News Nation. Meanwhile, authorities say Russian and Ukrainian drone and missile strikes have killed at least 9 people. Russia's defense ministry says one strike hit a locomotive depot. Ukrainian authorities say 4 others were killed in the Zaporizhia region and 2 in Kyiv. The attacks come a day after a Russian drone attack on a shopping center that killed 16 people, wounded 130 others. 9 are still missing there. And after Hurricane Lala, more rough weather for Hawaii with Tropical Storm Mokay.
24: It will be pathing 660 miles south of the Big Island, so that is good news. But
1: we still will see impacts, and those impacts will be in the form of rain. It's there over the next couple of days that they are anticipating to get rounds of rain, not only in Big Island, but also on some of the other islands, and that could lead to flooding, especially since grounds have already been saturated. They could see up to 15 inches of rain on Big Island in some spots.
0: That's ABC News meteorologist Samara Theodore. An alleged misuse of AI-powered surveillance cameras has led to criminal charges against several former Georgia law enforcers.
3: Savannah Mayor Van Johnson was upset earlier this month after six former police department employees were under investigation for allegedly misusing Flock surveillance cameras to make personal searches.
4: Totally honest, I'm disappointed. I'm pissed off about it.
3: The Georgia Bureau of Investigation has now arrested four of them. They're charged with misuse of a license plate reader system. The three who were police officers were also charged with violating an oath. Brian Clark, ABC News.
0: Coming up after traffic and weather, could another airline merger be on the way? We'll keep you up to date there.
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0: 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It's 12:38. Traffic and weather at WTOP, Mary DePompa in the traffic center.
2: All right, Ralph, got a new crash happening on the Beltway. This is going to be on the outer loop as you're trying to get out of Prince George's County just after Interstate 95. They do have equipment on scene blocking the left lane. Other slowdowns on the Beltway, this is the only one we pinpoint. In Maryland, a sore spot has been 50, especially eastbound toward the Bay Bridge. Delays off of the Severn River to get there. Two lanes east, three lanes west, no two-way travel. That's due to the weather. We had severe storms coming through. Found the crash, not on 50, but 97 heading south to go west on 50. One went off the ramp. 210 both ways near Palmer Livingston. There's a crash. Watch for any police or direction. New in the district, northbound 3rd Street Tunnel. Just after or near the entrance, the crash and watch your mirrors. Response is heading. The Grand Prix closing the east half of the mall. You can find all of those closures at WTOP.com. 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I'm Mary DePompa. More traffic in 10 minutes.
0: Mary, thank you. And now look at your forecast. It's brought to you from the P.J. 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Here's AccuWeather meteorologist Chad Merrill.
6: It'll be mostly cloudy for this afternoon. There will be a couple of showers and a heavy thunderstorm. The best opportunity for any flooding will be south and east of the city. The high temperature 78. We will have a couple of thunderstorms move through during the evening, followed by a passing shower late. Watch out for standing water in spots with a low temperature of 70. Partly sunny tomorrow, the high temperature 85. Partly sunny Pleasant, the high 82 on Monday. For WTOP, I'm meteorologist Chad Merrill.
0: Mid-70s is where we're going to be today. Alexandria at 74, Penn Quarter at 73, Columbia checks in at 75. It's 1240. Money news now on WTOP. Here's Jake Novak.
9: Spoiler alert, United Airlines CEO Scott Kirby really wants a merger. In February, Kirby contacted the White House to feel out its reaction to a possible United merger with American Airlines. The Trump team didn't love that idea, and many of us thought that was that. But we just learned that last year, Kirby approached Delta Airlines CEO Ed Bastian about merging those two airlines. Again, no dice. What's this all about? Kirby isn't shy about pushing the idea that at least two major U.S. airlines need to merge to compete with foreign airlines, especially when it comes to the Middle East market. And before you think all of this failed merger conversation is bad news for Mr. Kirby, think again. These suddenly leaked reports are already softening the shock of the very idea of the already very consolidated airline industry consolidating a little more. Once the initial pushback runs its course, don't be surprised if this rope-a-dope results in a merger happening after all. For WTOP News, I'm Jake Novak.
0: 1242 on your Saturday afternoon. Safe travels if you're out and about at this hour. Well, nearly 30 years after rapper Tupac Shakur was shot to death in Las Vegas, jurors are now hearing from the man accused of orchestrating his killing in his own words. Dwayne Keefe D. Davis pleaded not guilty to all charges and now says he made it all up.
10: On Friday, the interview Davis gave to Las Vegas detectives in 2009 echoed through the courtroom, an account that stayed remarkably consistent with the accounts he had given to a joint task force the year before. The jury also heard parts of the interview Davis gave for a documentary series in 2018, where he copped to his role in the killing again and even bragged that he's the only one alive that can really tell you the story about Shakur's death. He has pleaded not guilty and now insists that he's innocent. Sasha Pesnik, ABC News.
0: Alex Jones, meanwhile, won a Texas court ruling that reduced one of the defamation lawsuit judgments against him for calling the Sandy Hook Elementary School shooting massacre a hoax by more than $40 million. For the bombastic conspiracy theorist, it was a rare legal victory amid multiple punishing financial verdicts that forced him to file for bankruptcy. Sandy Hook families have yet to collect a dime from Jones while he still broadcasts. But Jones still faces a defamation judgment of $1.25 billion. This in a Connecticut lawsuit and nearly $6 million that remains in the Texas case. It's 1243.
11: I'm Larry Magid with the Connect Faithfully Report. Meta is on trial in a federal courthouse in California, where California Attorney General Rob Bonta alleged that the company, which owns Instagram and Facebook,
12: deployed a dangerous product with dangerous features that they knew would create excessive use and compulsive use by children.
11: California, along with Colorado, Kentucky, and New Jersey, are claiming that features like infinite scroll, autoplay, and likes are contributing to the overuse of their technology by teens. And that, say the plaintiffs, can lead to mental health problems. Connect Safely has been working with Meta for 21 years, and we'd like to think that we've helped push the company in the right direction. But the algorithms designed to keep people online longer are problematic, especially for young people. More at connectsafely.org/radio. With the Connect Safely Report, I'm Larry Magid.
0: It is 1244. Coming up on WTOP, a Manassas man is under arrest after allegedly impersonating a police officer. We'll keep you up to date there.
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0: 12:46 on your Saturday afternoon. I'm Ralph Fox. Glad to have you along today. Well, TikTok has reached a $400 million settlement with the DOJ. This ends a 2024 lawsuit alleging the company violated federal children's privacy laws. The DOJ says the platform will pay $300 million immediately and another $100 million after an order vacates an earlier consent decree against its predecessor company. Since the DOJ's lawsuit, TikTok has undergone major changes, most notably in the ownership structure of its U.S. arm. In January, the social video platform signed agreements with major investors, including Oracle, Silver Lake, and an investment firm to form the new U.S. joint venture. And a Manassas man behind bars after allegedly impersonating a police officer. WTOP's Ian Crawford tells us where the man was arrested had a lot to do with it.
18: Prince William County police say a man showed up at a rear gate to the Central District Station on Davis Ford Road in Woodbridge on Wednesday evening. He was trying to get into the station's secure parking lot around 7 o'clock, saying he was a police officer. Actual officers smelled something fishy and refused him entrance to the lot. After an investigation, police identified him as 45-year-old Matthew Bailey Thompson of Manassas. They arrested Thompson on Thursday, charging him with trespassing and impersonating a police officer. He's being held without bond pending a court date. Ian Crawford, WTOP News.
0: It is 12:47. A ban on visas for immigrants from 75 countries was struck down yesterday by a federal judge who said the ban was contrary to law. Judge Jeanette Vargas in New York reacted sharply to the State Department's rationale behind the ban's effort to keep people from moving to the U.S., who the department said would end up taking welfare and public benefits. In January, the State Department paused issuing immigrant visas to people from about 40% of the world's countries. Judge Vargas said in practice, U.S. consular officers were ordered to reject visa requests for applicants from those countries, even if they had proof they could support themselves here in the U.S. Most of those countries affected are from the Caribbean, Sub-Saharan Africa, the Balkans, and the Middle East. 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Traffic and weather. Getting you together here at WTOP, Mary DePompa in the traffic center.
2: All right, Ralph, starting on the Beltway, we have a few slowdowns all around, but one crash reported, or actually in CAM, if you're traveling the outer loop passing 95, you're going to have a left lane block. Now delays are forming south 95 out of Calverton. Expect that. If you're traveling 50 toward the Bay Bridge, it is jammed off of the Severn River from an earlier crash and the weather passing through. You only have two lanes going eastbound across the bay, three lanes to the west. It is thinning a little bit from the westbound side out of Graysonville. Now into Virginia, you do have slowdowns on 95, and that's in stretches, especially in the northbound with Easy Pass Express Lane going north. You'll stop and go in Stafford, Triangle, Woodbridge, again in Fairfax County, but no incidents to report. North 395 in the 3rd Street Tunnel, right near the entrance. They just restored the lane, so delays are easing. This is brought to you by Wolf Trap. Don't miss James Taylor and his all-star band live in concert at Wolf Trap August 30th through September 2nd. Tickets for James Taylor on sale now at wolftrap.org. I'm Mary DePompa. More traffic in 10 minutes.
0: Now look at your weather forecast. Here's AccuWeather meteorologist Chad Merrill.
6: A couple of showers for this afternoon, even a heavy thunderstorm. The best opportunity for flash flooding will be south and east of the city, the high temperature 78. And then a couple of thunderstorms will move across the entire DMV this evening, followed by a passing shower overnight. So watch out for some standing water in spots, the low temperature 70. Partly sunny tomorrow, the high temperature 85. Partly sunny Pleasant, 82 on Monday. For WTOP, I'm meteorologist Chad Merrill.
0: Checking the airport, 74 degrees, Reagan National. BWI Marshall checks in at 75, Dulles up to 76. 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Coming up on WTOP, an update on wildfires burning across Europe and what it's exposing. We'll keep you up to date there.
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0: 12:52. President Trump traveled to South Carolina yesterday, speaking at a rally for Senator Darlene Graham, the sister of the late Senator Lindsey Graham. The senator has faced questions about her qualifications since she said during a debate that she doesn't know much about foreign policy. ABC News Washington Bureau Chief Rick Klein says her opponent has tried to capitalize on that comment.
20: Ralph Norman, the congressman, the veteran congressman from South Carolina, who's challenging her in that runoff, has made a lot out of that. Not to mock her, but to say, look, we need someone who is informed on these issues, that can come in and speak knowledgeably about these things to represent South Carolina in the Senate, especially because it's Senator Lindsey Graham's old seat.
0: That runoff election is being held on Tuesday. Well, the wildfires burning across Europe this summer have exposed a potentially deadly threat lurking beneath the blackened landscape. Rusty bombs and mines from World War I and II. The explosive now threaten crews fighting the fire. Some of the weapons have exploded in the intense heat. Blasts have been reported in France, Belgium, Germany, and the Netherlands. Fires can ignite old munitions, but can also burn away the scrub and brush that hides them. This wildfire season was supercharged by heavy rains in January, which spurred vegetation growth that became kindling when the summer heat arrived. And live bands are now back at the Carter Barron Amphitheater for the first time in 10 years. It's happening for a three-day stretch this weekend. WTOP's Annalisa Gale was there with longtime residents singing along to their favorite tunes.
21: Proceeds from the concert at the Carter Barron Amphitheater this weekend will support the ongoing revitalization efforts, according to Dan Pushkar, executive director of the Rock Creek Conservancy.
22: For the past 4 years, we've been helping them reimagine what it could mean to bring Carter Barron back to life.
21: Which is music to longtime D.C. residents' heirs like Gary Russell.
23: I'm so happy this could possibly come back. I don't know what to do.
21: More than 1,200 people got tickets to Friday night's show to see the Silver Logan Sharp and Groovement All-Stars, and Black Alley's show is sold out on Saturday. Sharp was happy to be part of what she calls a reunion.
27: And I've been here many times with Jean Carn, who is like my godmother, and, you know, I performed with her for a million years, which then led me on my career. So I have been on this stage many a time, so has pretty much everybody in my band.
21: Annalisa Gale, WTOP News.
0: We got Dan Roberts in the sports page just ahead.
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14: 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Beltsville to Burke.
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0: 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Here's Diane Roberts.
4: Ralph, it was one series for Jaden Daniels in preseason game two. It started with an incomplete pass, followed by a sack for 10 yards. They moved to a run play with Catron Allen, picking up 11. It ended with a punt. That was it for Jaden Daniels. Sam Hartman came in for Daniels. And despite the Lions having 7 points right now, the Commanders' D has been the highlight of the game. They've already had 4 sacks today. The game is tied at 7 in the second quarter. Elsewhere in the NFL, 1 p.m. games include Ravens at Vikings, Falcons at Colts, and Bills at Browns. In that game, Cleveland will start Shedeur Sanders under center for the first half, while Deshaun Watson gets the second. New head coach Todd Monken looks to make a decision soon about who will start week one. Buffalo QB Josh Allen and most of the starters on that team are expected to sit this week. The Nationals lost 3-2 to the Marlins last night after tying the game at the top of the ninth. They play game two later this afternoon with Jake Irvin expected to be on the mound. The Orioles look to hand the Rays their third straight loss today. They host Tampa Bay at Camden Yards at 7:05. Francis Tiafoe will face Brandon Nakashima in a semifinal match at the Cincinnati Open. The Hyattsville native beat Loretto Musetti in straight sets to advance to the semis. Their match is at 6 o'clock. 4-seed Coco Gauff also advances to the semis. She'll play Sara Bailey, at 7:30. The women's semis start with Jessica Pegula and Iga Swiatek at 3. Diane Roberts, WTOP Sports.
0: Diane, thank you. 12:57, now with WTOP. Coming up, Canada announces retaliatory trade tariffs starting next month after the U.S. imposes 50% tariffs today. We'll keep you up to date there. Stay with us.
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0: Over to Mary in the traffic center.
2: All right, Ralph, our top issues on the Beltway, outer loop leaving Prince George's County after 95. The left lane is still closed with a crash there. New on the other side of the coin, inner loop of the Beltway toward the American Legion Bridge. First report of a crash. 50 going toward the Bay Bridge, jammed from Severn River all the way to the baseband. Two lanes are going east after an earlier crash and the weather passing through. Three lanes to the west. 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I'm Mary DePompa. More traffic ahead in 10 minutes.
0: Now look at your forecast. Here's AccuWeather meteorologist Chad Merrill.
6: Mostly cloudy and humid, a couple of showers and a thunderstorm this afternoon. More widespread showers and thunderstorms overnight, so watch for flash flooding. After a high of 78, dropping down to 70 degrees overnight. Partly sunny tomorrow, the high temperature 85. For WTOP, I'm meteorologist Chad Merrill.
0: 74 degrees for Belvoir, 73 Foggy Bottom, Silver Spring. Checking in at 74 as well. 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
0: Good afternoon to you. I'm Ralph Fox. Coming up, Maryland's Attorney General's Office is investigating a police-involved shooting in Prince George's County.
10: We're getting some disturbing new details about a shooting in Bowie. I'm Sarah Jacobs. more rabid animals found in the DMV. I'm Steve Karish.
0: At 1:15, we'll take you live to the Freedom 250 Grand Prix. Also, the Commanders in action this afternoon. They're in a 7-7 tie with the Detroit Lions. WTOP News time is now 1 o'clock.
11: From ABC News, I'm Mike Dubusky. Cars, steel, cheese, even tongue depressors and hockey sticks are now subject to 50% trade tariffs if they're made in Canada. The new trade measures from the Trump administration come after the U.S. and Canada failed to agree on a new trade deal overnight. And now Canadian Prime Minister Mark Carney says retaliatory tariffs are coming.
12: We can't control the storm that blows in from Washington. We can, however, chart a new course by building Canada strong at home and diversifying our trading relationships abroad.
11: Those new Canadian tariffs on American goods are set to take effect early next month. U.S. Trade Representative Jameson Greer, speaking on Fox News today, says he's not sure when discussions will resume.
13: It's hard to say. We don't have new talks planned with the Canadians. We're moving forward with measures that respond to Canadian retaliation.
11: The defense rested yesterday in the Lindsay Clancy trial, with her lawyers making the argument that the Massachusetts mom was suffering from postpartum psychosis when she killed her three children in 2023. ABC's Olivia Rubin.
16: Clancy has admitted she strangled 5-year-old Cora, 3-year-old Dawson, and 8-month-old Callan. But the defense claiming insanity, arguing Clancy was overprescribed more than a dozen medications that worsened her postpartum psychosis, a rare and serious medical emergency that can come on rapidly after childbirth.
11: The prosecution is calling 3 more witnesses for a brief rebuttal in the case. Closing arguments are expected to get underway towards the middle of next week. We're learning new details about that deadly plane crash in Alaska this week. NTSB Alaska Regional Chief Clint Johnson said poor weather conditions likely played a role.
24: The pilots in this case were navigating solely by instruments. Weather conditions would not allow them to actually visually see the ground.
11: You're listening to ABC News.
25: It's 102 on Saturday, August 22nd. 74 degrees on a cloudy, humid day. Highs near 78 with a chance of rain. Good afternoon, I'm Sandy Kozel with the top local stories we're following this hour. A man is dead after being shot by a Prince George's County police officer in Suitland. Police say it was around 11:35 last night that police and marked cruisers began following 2 vehicles when they turned onto Remy Drive, which is a narrow, dimly lit, dead-end street. Early investigations indicate one of the vehicles drove off the road and through a residential yard towards officers. For reasons still under investigation, an officer on the scene discharged a service weapon, striking the driver. Officers immediately rendered medical aid, and the driver was taken to a hospital where he later died. The investigation is now being handled by the Maryland Attorney General's Office. Elsewhere in Prince George's County, court documents reveal details of a shooting in Bowie on Thursday that left a woman hospitalized in critical condition. WTOP's Sarah Jacobs has the story.
26: The suspect in this shooting is 41-year-old Kimball Hinton Jr., the father of the victim's 6 children. According to court documents, police received 2 calls about a shooting at a home on Myrtle Avenue Thursday afternoon. Responding officers detained Hinton, and the victim was taken by ambulance to the hospital, where she was rushed into surgery. The arrest report says Hinton told police the victim was on their bed holding their 2-month-old child as they argued about the inability to buy school supplies for their children. Police say Hinton admitted to pulling a gun from his pocket and firing 2 rounds, striking the woman in the head. The children were not injured. Hinton is being held without bond on several charges, including attempted first-degree murder. Sarah Jacobs, WTOP News.
25: Following 2 incidents of rabid beaver attacks in Frederick County and a possible 3rd in Montgomery County, that threat has moved south. WTOP's Steve Karish reports.
10: You might remember in late July and early August, 2 beavers attacked people at Maryland's Cunningham State Park. Those 2 beavers were discovered to have rabies. Later, a 3rd person, a 10-year-old girl, was attacked by a beaver, also presumed to be rabid, at Seneca Creek State Park. Now the alert moves to Charles County. A skunk tested positive for rabies in Port Tobacco, and a bat was found to have the disease in Waldorf. Authorities urge people to avoid contact with unknown animals and to keep your pets away from them as well. Steve Karish, WTOP News.
25: Well, it is race weekend here in D.C. as the Freedom 250 Grand Prix gets underway. Gates are open for practice runs for the IndyCar drivers, with IROC races later today beginning at 3. There are also fan events and autograph sessions with some of your favorite drivers, including Kurt Busch and Jeff Gordon. IndyCar qualifying kicks off at 5 p.m. The main IndyCar race begins tomorrow with the green flag scheduled for 1:10 p.m. There are a lot of road closures and restrictions in D.C. because of this event. If you're attending, your best bet is Metro. If you're driving through the area, check out our list of closures at WTOP.com. There is more excitement on wheels to see this weekend. Organizers say some of these activities may sound too good to be true, but they are real, and you can catch them at the Nitro Circus this weekend. Details from WTOP's Annalisa Gale.
1: My uncle Alan was a quarterback for Denver Broncos, and he said football was too dangerous. So for my fourth birthday, my dad got me a dirt bike.
21: Travis Pastrana still remembers the moment he fell in love with action sport. And since then, he has appeared on MTV and started the Nitro Circus Tour, which he and his partners are bringing to Annapolis this Sunday at 6 p.m.
1: They have everything from scooters, skateboards, motorcycles. You'll be seeing double backflips. The tricks that back in 2006 were impossible are now the warm-up tricks for what these guys can do.
21: The tricks include a 75-foot backflip through a 35-foot wall of fire and talent as young as 16 years old.
1: One of the girls here that's 16 from the UK has done some that is the youngest girl to ever do a backflip on a dirt bike, and she's going to be doing her first ever Nitro Circus show here at the Navy Marine Corps Memorial Stadium.
21: Annalisa Gale, WTOP News.
25: The annual National Book Festival is underway at the Walter Washington Convention Center in Northwest D.C. If you can't make it in person today to hear from authors and other guests, Library of Congress says a selection of programs will be live streamed online, and videos of all programs will be available shortly after the festival. Test your newsmaker knowledge Sunday morning in the 8 o'clock hour with the Mystery Newsmaker Contest. We'll play the voice of someone you've heard in the news this week on WTOP. Guess the newsmaker for your chance to win a pair of tickets to the Philadelphia Ballet at Wolf Trap on September 10th. Coming up on WTOP in Money News, layoffs expected from European automakers. Traffic and weather in 60 seconds.
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25: 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Traffic and weather on WTOP. Tamara DePompa and the WTOP Traffic Center.
2: Sandy. Well, we have a crash on the Beltway for sure in Prince George's County trying to leave Prince George's outer loop just after 95. Left lane is blocked. Now 95 is jammed out of Calverton to get to the scene. Now south on 95 passing 212 within the delay. We may have a secondary crash. Baltimore-Washington Parkway suffers in both directions with some volume north through Greenbelt, south into Laurel, but no incidents currently being reported. Other side of the coin, Interloop is slow out of McLean to get toward the American Legion Bridge. It was reported of a crash, but it appears to be that choke point where the far left lane express lanes join in. If you're driving northbound in the Beltway main lanes, you may want to scoot out of that lane. It helps ease the pain. Now, inside of the Beltway, it's all about what's happening downtown. The Freedom 250 Grand Prix closes the east half of the mall, and that's from essentially East Street, Pennsylvania, all the way to the freeway coming off 12th Street. So crossing the mall, you have 14th Street, 3rd Street Tunnel. Right now, doing okay. 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More traffic in 10 minutes.
25: Now to AccuWeather meteorologist Chad Merrill.
6: It'll be mostly cloudy for this afternoon. There will be a couple of showers and a heavy thunderstorm. The best opportunity for any flooding will be south and east of the city. The high temperature 78. We will have a couple of thunderstorms move through during the evening, followed by a passing shower late. Watch out for standing water in spots with a low temperature of 70. Partly sunny tomorrow, the high temperature 85. Partly sunny Pleasant, the high 82 on Monday. For WTOP, I'm meteorologist Chad Merrill.
25: Checking area temperatures, 75 degrees in College Park, 74 in Fairfax, and 75 on the National Mall. 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Here's Jake Novak.
15: 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The Munich-based giant may soon lay off as many as 8,000 workers from white

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1: It's 1:13. I'm Sandy Kozel. Thanks for being with us. It is finally here, the Freedom 250 Grand Prix, the last big official event in D.C. to mark the nation's big birthday. Today is featuring practice runs and later IROC races. Motorsports fans from across the country are gathering on the National Mall, and that's where we find WTOP's Jimmy Alexander. Jimmy, tell us exactly where you're staked out, and was it tough to get there and through security?
10: Actually, Sandy, as you know, I've been to a lot of the American Freedom 250 events here, from the 4th of July fireworks to the UFC fight. And this fight was the easiest, and they have just as big of a crowd as the other events did. Right now, America's front yard by the right by 7th Street. In fact, I'm by the general admission grandstand as they're doing some practice runs, if you may, here in the background. But Sandy, this is like maybe Woodstock or Lollapalooza for fans of motorsports. And while there are dark clouds up in the sky, and there are, but the people here are so excited to see this 1.7-mile road course. I was lucky enough to go through there yesterday in a Corvette, about 142 miles per hour. And you don't realize, Sandy, how bumpy Pennsylvania Avenue truly is unless you're going about 144. There's a gentleman, Gary Craddock, who we want to thank, who did bring up, we did a race back in 2002 out at RFK, Le Mans, of course, and which was a lot of fun. And Sandy, I was in the celebrity version of that race the day before, where I crashed a car. But luckily, it did not count against my insurance. There was no deductible, so I was happy about that.
1: Okay, Jimmy, you're kind of breaking up on us, and I wonder if that's because of the noise there. I mean, I don't hear cars zooming by, but that may be contributing to you breaking up. Do you want to try a little bit more, and we'll see if we can keep talking to you?
10: Well, Sandy, I see that they're doing a test run, and one of the cars, did it crash? Is that what happened? They're having to pull this driver out. He's getting out on his own, but I guess he looks like he bumped against the wall there. But, you know, there are a lot of people, and that may be one a part of the factor. There's a lot of people, their cell phones out, and but hopefully you can hear me now.
1: Yeah, I can hear you a little better now.
10: Oh, good, good.
1: There's been some drizzle today. Is that affecting the drivers? I don't know what caused this crash that you're just seeing, or maybe the fans?

0: No, actually, you know, I have been out here for hours and I haven't felt anything. Now, some of the tables out here and chairs did have some moisture on it, but I haven't seen anything in a while. Now, they did have some of the IROC test runs earlier with some of the legends of NASCAR, like Jeff Gordon and Rusty Wallace were racing. And I didn't hear anything about it then. But hopefully this rain stays away. And I'll tell you, Sandy, there are people here who flew in from Texas, flew in from California, and the people who took Metro in from Kensington and Tenleytown. It's a huge amount of people here. And it's all types. I mean, from folks in strollers to folks in wheelchairs. And they are all having the best time. And I asked him, you know, what made you want to be here? And they're like, when else are we ever going to see race cars going down Pennsylvania Avenue? We wanted to witness it in person.
1: That's true. Well, I'm glad there's a lot of folks that turned out and that they're having a good time.
0: Thank you, Sandy. And I'm going to go right now and get some chicken fingers. So,
1: okay.
0: Thank you.
1: Have fun, Jimmy. WTOP's Jimmy Alexander. A quick look now at the top stories we're working on at WTOP. The Supreme Court's Chief Justice allows work on President Trump's White House ballroom to continue for now. Russian and Ukrainian attacks kill 9 people a day after a deadly shopping mall drone strike by Moscow. Keep it here for full details on these stories in the minutes ahead. We're brought to you by the Smithsonian Institution. Fuel your need for speed at the Smithsonian's Stephen F. Udvar-Hazy Center in Chantilly. 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Details at airandspace.si.edu. It's 1:18. Traffic and weather on WTOP. Mary DePompa is checking traffic all around the area where they can't go and elsewhere in the WTOP Traffic Center.
2: Oh, well, that's true, Sandy. If you're bringing up the Freedom 250 Grand Prix, the east half of the mall is essentially closed, 14th Street to the Capitol Building. And Constitution, Pennsylvania, as well as Independence, and partially coming off of the freeway. All of your Potomac crossings available. So far, so good. Crossing the mall, the 3rd Street Tunnel, and 14th Street proper. You can get a full list of closures at WTOP.com. Now for incidents, we have a crash on the Beltway, Outer Loop, Maryland, after 95, left lane, south on 95 slows from 212 to the scene. Listener confirms within that delay there is a crash, but they're all tucked to the right shoulder with flashing lights on the way. We've got slowdowns along the Baltimore-Washington Parkway south out of Jessup and Laurel, but no incidents have been reported. 50 east toward the Bay Bridge, jammed off the Severn River. 2 lanes east, 3 lanes west. We had a crash earlier and the weather came through, so the two-way travel was discontinued. Now we're going back in the Virginia side. Listener confirms it's volume going on the inner loop, and that's where the merge comes from the express lanes just before the American Legion Bridge. If you can stay out of that left lane, and give them some room. For victims of drunk and drug driving, your grief's unique. You're not alone. 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I'm Mary DePompa. More traffic in 10 minutes.
1: Okay, thank you, Mary. Now to AccuWeather meteorologist Chad Merrill.
3: A couple of showers going forward through the afternoon, even a heavy thunderstorm. Initially, the threat for flooding is south and east of Washington, but tonight we will see some more widespread showers and thunderstorms ahead of a low-pressure area that could produce flooding, even ponding of water in the roads across the entire DMV. These showers and storms will develop west of the Blue Ridge and move east as the evening wears on, the low temperature down to 70. Now, tomorrow will be partly sunny and dry with a high of 85. It'll be partly sunny and pleasant on Monday with a high of 82. Lots of sunshine on Tuesday up to 83. Partly sunny on Wednesday, the high 85. For WTOP, I'm meteorologist Chad Merrill.
1: It's 75 degrees in Georgetown, 75 in Bowie, also 75 in Leesburg. 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Coming up on WTOP, a centrist politician from America's heartland has died. More news in 60 seconds.
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1: At 121, former Senator Nancy Kassebaum Baker of Kansas has died. She was 94. She was a Kansas governor's daughter who became the first woman elected to the U.S. Senate without following a spouse into office. That was in 1978. Her modest demeanor made her among Kansas' most popular politicians after she won her first of three terms in the U.S. Senate. She shared the moderate progressive Republican politics of her father, Governor Alf Landon. He was the unsuccessful 1936 GO nominee for president. Kassebaum Baker continued to take on roles in public service after leaving the Senate in 1997. She married former Tennessee Senator Howard Baker in 1996. He died in 2014. President Trump was in South Carolina yesterday speaking at a rally for Senator Darlene Graham, the sister of the late Lindsey Graham. She has faced questions about her qualifications since saying during a debate she doesn't know much about foreign policy. ABC News Washington Bureau Chief Rick Klein says other South Carolina Republicans have endorsed Graham's opponent in the race.
11: We're seeing kind of splintering in MAGA. This is not anti-MAGA. It's not anti-Trump, although Nikki Haley has sometimes come closer to that. This really is more, you know, voters and leaders in that state saying we think we know better. And that's been happening in a few other states. If he loses that that gamble, it won't be the only primary that he's lost after winning almost exclusively for months and months and months.
1: The U.S. Navy may be considering renaming a new aircraft carrier after President Trump. The vessel under consideration is one that was named in honor of a highly respected Black World War II hero, Dory Miller. More from ABC's Martha Raddatz.
12: We are also told by officials that Miller's Navy Cross may be upgraded to a Medal of Honor, something the family has always wanted. But we asked for an official response from the White House, the Pentagon, and the Navy about the possibility Miller's name would be swapped for President Trump's on the aircraft carrier. They had no comment.
1: Miller was a Navy cook on a battleship in Pearl Harbor in 1941 when the Japanese attacked. He took to a deck gunner with no training and fired back, also carried injured sailors off the sinking ship. 2 years later, Miller was killed in action.
13: I'm Larry Magid with the Connect Safely report. There's a disturbing use of artificial intelligence that parents and teens need to know about. The Internet Watch Foundation says that hundreds of young people in Britain have reported that ordinary pictures of them have been transformed into fake nude or sexual images, often through the use of AI. In just the first 6 months of this year, there were 420 reports. And remember, Britain has only about one-fifth the population of the United States. At that same rate here, that would amount to more than 2,000 reports. What makes this especially frightening is that perpetrators don't necessarily need an actual nude photo. AI tools can manipulate an everyday picture into something that looks real, potentially leading to humiliation, harassment, or sextortion. There's advice on how to deal with AI-generated nude images at connectsafely.org/radio. With the Connect Safely Report, I'm Larry Magid.
1: WTOP brought to you by Amentum, delivering advanced solutions for space and defense. Diane Roberts, do the Commanders have a good game going?
14: So far, so good. And it's really not about the numbers, Sandy. They're just looking to see how people are performing. This was the first look at Jaden Daniels this preseason under center as the Commanders are taking on the Lions. This is the second preseason game of the year. The defense drew first blood as Amik Robertson forced a fumble and Joshua Josephs recovered it in the Lions' end zone. Drew Stevens hit the point after, and it was 7-0 almost immediately within the first minute of the game. And then the next series, the Commander's defense intercepted Josh Dobbs. Quan Martin specifically was the one who did the intercepting. And you may recall last week, the Dolphins ran down the field for the score to start the game, and Dan Quinn was not happy. Better results to start this preseason game this week, so we know there's a happier Dan Quinn. And they are at the half, I believe. It's in a commercial right now. I think they're in the half. Commanders have the first NFL game of the day, and they are followed by Falcons at Colts, Bills at Browns, and Ravens at Vikings. All of them have already started. We said scores don't matter, but I'll give them to you anyway. Falcons and Colts are tied at 3. Bills and Browns, no score. Ravens, Vikings, no score. They all just started at 1. Elsewhere in the NFL, Ravens receiver Rashad Bateman faces 3 criminal charges in Georgia for allegedly smashing the windshield of a car with his ex and their 3-month-old baby inside. It just came to light yesterday, but the incident happened in June. And running back Nick Chubb announced his retirement from the NFL in a social media post Friday night. He played for the Texans and the Browns. Diane Roberts, WTOP Sports.
8: Coming up after traffic and weather, another legal break for the president. Work on his ballroom project can continue for now.
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8: Traffic and weather on WTOP. Tamara DePompa in the traffic center.
2: All right, Sandy, our hot spots, both of which were on the Beltway, but the outer loop as you pass 95, that crash is now gone. So all lanes open, delays remain, and that means off of 95 running south out of Calverton, a secondary crash in that delay past 212. Listener confirms that is definitely on the right shoulder. Now, the other side of the coin, interloop jams through McLean to get to the American Legion Bridge. Listener also confirms no lanes are blocked. You've got that merge point from the express lanes. A lot of congestion loosening up as you go across the bridge. But again, lanes are open. In the district, the big story has been the closures related to the Freedom 250 Grand Prix, which closes the east half of the mall. Find those on WTOP.com. Pennsylvania Avenue was a workaround in Northwest. That's now closed west of Washington Circle with police activity. Victims of drunk and drug driving, your grief is unique. 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I'm Mary DePompa. More traffic in 10 minutes.
8: The WTOP forecast calls for a cloudy and humid day, highs near 78 with a chance of rain. Right now it's 76 degrees in Rockville, 75 in Ashburn, and 77 in Fort Washington at 1:30.
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8: Good afternoon. I'm Sandy Kozel. Veronica Canales is our producer. Top stories we're following for you today. President Trump has expressed his gratitude to the Supreme Court for allowing the White House to continue construction for now on his $400 million White House ballroom project. Chief Justice John Roberts signed a temporary order Friday letting work continue while the court considers an emergency appeal from the Trump administration. CBS News Justice Department reporter Jake Rosen tells WTOP that He's looking ahead at the issues that will likely play out once the full court takes up the case.
17: Part of what they're going to have to consider on the merits in this case when they eventually do decide is whether the group that's suing has the proper legal standing to bring the case. In both lower court and appellate court in D.C., the judges that have considered this case have said that there was proper standing because the National Trust for Historic Preservation would be damaged by any kind of destruction to the property. But in classic Trump administration fashion, the East Wing was already demolished, and both the lower court and appellate court have let the construction continue. And now that the Supreme Court is going to do that, we're looking at a ballroom that's already over halfway complete, according to the White House in court filings.
8: Yesterday in South Carolina, Trump thanked the court and Roberts, calling the court's action a good thing. Well, if you've heard the roar of IndyCar races, you know how exciting such a race can be. This is the day it all starts on a course that has interrupted regular downtown D.C. driving for machines that could hit 140 miles per hour. Staging a Grand Prix in D.C. has been discussed for years, but it couldn't get congressional approval. President Trump gave it a green light with an executive order. More from WTOP's Capitol Hill correspondent, Mitchell Miller.
18: The president signed the executive order establishing the Freedom 250 Grand Prix in January. Transportation Secretary Sean Duffy was with him and organizers at the White House when the announcement was made.
19: This is going to be wild. The last time we had a race in the capital city, Bud, was when?
20: 1801, Thomas Jefferson with a horse race.
19: A horse race in 1801.
18: Part of the reason the race couldn't get congressional approval is because advertising is prohibited on the Capitol grounds. The organizer of the race, Bud Decker with Penske, met with lawmakers many times, but to no avail. With the signing of the executive order, planning got underway, and Penske will pay for the bulk of the costs related to the race. On Capitol Hill, Mitchell Miller, WTOP News.
8: Tropical storm Moke has formed southeast of Hawaii's Big Island and is expected to intensify this weekend. It comes less than a week after Hurricane Lala ripped across the islands, downing trees and knocking out power. Meteorologist Brittany Friedlander reports from Honolulu.
21: It will be farther south than what Lala was, so that's we're grateful for that. It won't be as impactful. Looks more so even a rain event than a wind event. Now, it is expected to weaken west of Kauai County, but while it remains south of the islands, it will remain a tropical storm.
8: Its closest pass is expected to happen Sunday, about 200 miles south of the Big Island. Flood advisories are posted. Meanwhile, cleanup crews continue to clear debris after recent massive storms in Indiana. News Nation's Alex Capriello is in Gary, where thousands are still without power.
22: New numbers from the Northern Indiana Public Service Company, also known as NIPSCO, show around 43,000 customers are still without power. 16,000 of those are in Gary, including Gary Mayor Eddie Melton. Melton has repeatedly voiced his frustrations with NIPSCO, saying the utility company needs to do more to restore power to his city. His administration has now requested additional utility crews and linemen to help speed up recovery efforts.
8: Meanwhile, a class action lawsuit has been filed against NIPSCO, alleging the utility company did not adequately provide vegetation management. Authorities say that Russian and Ukrainian drone and missile strikes have killed at least 9 people. Ukrainian officials said one person died Saturday in a ballistic missile strike on Kyiv. Russia's defense ministry said the strike hit a locomotive depot. Ukrainian authorities said 4 other people were killed in the Zaporizhia region and 2 in the Kyiv region. Meanwhile, Russian authorities say a Ukrainian drone strike killed 2 children in Russia's southern Krasnodar region. The attacks came a day after a Russian drone attack on a shopping center in Ukraine killed 16 people and wounded 130 others, with 9 people still missing. Nearly 30 years after rapper Tupac Shakur was fatally shot in Las Vegas, jurors are now hearing from the man accused of orchestrating his killing.
23: Dwayne Davis, known as Keefe D, sat in court all week and listened to hours and hours of his own previous interviews with investigators, confessing to his alleged role orchestrating the rap icon's killing. On Friday, the interview Davis gave to Las Vegas detectives in 2009 echoed through the courtroom, an account that stayed remarkably consistent with the accounts he had given to a joint task force the year before, and he gave meticulous levels of detail. Sasha Pesnik, ABC News.
8: Coming up after traffic and weather, how a big bank and a big college football program are teaming up. It's 136.
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8: 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Traffic and weather on WTOP to Mary DePompa in the WTOP Traffic Center.
2: Hey, thanks, Sandy, and thanks so much to WTOP listeners, always keeping us in the loop. Prince George's County side of the Beltway. Now, the inner loop is going to slow to get southbound and passing 212. That's where listener says there is a stop car in the right center lane. There is no help, and that becomes your breakaway point. Outer loop has delays as well in Prince George's County, but no other incidents. The earlier crash that was after 95 is gone. South 95 was slowing out of Calverton. There was a secondary crash in the delay, but that is on the right shoulder. Now, pockets of volume around the Beltway, don't get me wrong. There's another big slow spot in Virginia heading north to get through McLean to the American Legion Bridge. That is the new choke point where the express lanes join in that left lane. If you're in the main lane, scoot over. Give them room. 50 at the Bay Bridge heading eastbound slows from Arnold to the bridge span. Two lanes east, three lanes west after weather passed through. We haven't gotten the all clear looking again for two-way travel. And in the district, be advised, Pennsylvania Avenue Northwest is closed. It's west of Washington Circle between 24th and 25th Street. Police activity. 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So what are you waiting for? Check Allstate first for a quote today. You're in good hands with Allstate. I'm Mary DePompa. More traffic in 10 minutes.
8: 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Here's AccuWeather meteorologist Chad Merrill.
29: A couple of showers for this afternoon, even a heavy thunderstorm. The best opportunity for flash flooding will be south and east of the city, the high temperature 78. And then a couple of thunderstorms will move across the entire DMV this evening, followed by a passing shower overnight. So watch out for some standing water in spots, the low temperature 70. Partly sunny tomorrow, the high temperature 85. Partly sunny, pleasant 82 on Monday. For WTOP, I'm meteorologist Chad Merrill.
8: 75 degrees in Manassas, 76 at Metro Center, and 74 in Frederick at 140. Money news on WTOP with Jake Novak.
30: That advertising for big Wall Street banks isn't too easy these days. J.P. Morgan Chase and Ohio State University have made a deal that will put the bank's logo patches on all 36 Buckeye varsity teams and provide other considerations for about $17 million per year. Wait, what? No, that's right. And before you say that's an outrageous amount of money or that OSU just robbed the bank, remember that advertising for big Wall Street banks isn't too easy these days. Go ahead. See if you can write an effective ad for those guys. More importantly, aligning with an icon of middle America like Ohio State
1: is a chance of a lifetime for the still mostly New York-based firm. It's also not all that much money considering the new cost of competing for athletes looking for big NIL deals. The downside? If the Buckeyes don't make the college football playoff or the NCAA basketball tournament from now on, look for fans to blame it on the J.P. Morgan jinx. For WTOP News, I'm Jake Novak.
8: It's 1:41. A legal victory of sorts for right-wing InfoWars founder Alex Jones. The Texas Appeals Court has reduced the $50 million judgment that Jones was ordered to pay for his false claims about the Newtown massacre. Here's ABC's Sherry Preston.
6: The parents of a six-year-old murdered at Sandy Hook Elementary sued Alex Jones for claiming the deadly mass shooting was staged, but the judge said the harassment the couple endured because of the lie wasn't enough to justify the $50 million judgment they were awarded. Texas caps such judgments at $750,000, which each parent will get. Alex Jones still faces a $1.4 billion separate judgment in Connecticut.
8: A federal judge's ruling has Greenbelt leaders seeing new momentum for a project they've been working toward for years. WTOP's Mike Murillo reports the city is celebrating after a judge blocked the Trump administration's effort to move the FBI headquarters project to another building in D.C. instead of to Greenbelt.
7: The court's ruling is really a victory for Greenbelt and Prince George's County in Maryland and for the FBI.
9: Greenbelt Mayor Pro Tem Kristen Weaver says there have been plenty of twists and turns since Greenbelt was selected, but she stayed confident the city would come out on top.
7: I was always hopeful that we would make progress because it is the best site, and the process was rigorous and detailed.
9: If the project ultimately moves forward, Weaver says it could mean much more than a new federal building. She points to construction jobs, permanent jobs, new businesses, and filling office space that's sitting empty.
7: I think it'll be really a boon to the economy, not just in Greenbelt, but in Prince George's County and all up and down the metro and MARC line.
9: She says she also hopes it leads to better access around the metro station and improvements for people who bike and walk in the area. The FBI criticized the ruling as politically motivated and said it remains focused on meeting the needs of law enforcement. Mike Murillo, WTOP News.
8: A small plane crashed on its second attempt to land in heavy fog at a remote military airport in Alaska. All 8 people on board were killed. ABC's Alex Stone reports authorities have not yet named the victims.
10: There were 2 members of the Army Corps of Engineers on board. There were 4 contractors on the plane as well. It was a small civilian plane, a Cessna 441. The NTSB saying as it's beginning its investigation, you know, as they took off from Anchorage, they were heading to a remote radar site in western Alaska. The conditions were foggy. They had been airborne for about 2 hours when they tried to land at that remote site.
8: The NTSB says the Cessna's 2 pilots couldn't see the gravel airstrip and were flying solely by instruments when the plane crashed on Thursday. Coming up on WTOP, 2 new youth curfew zones tagged by D.C. police. More news in 90 seconds.
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8: It's 1:45. I'm Sandy Kozel. Thanks for being with us. The Metropolitan Police Department has announced the establishment of new youth curfew zones in the city. They are in the Brightwood-Emery Heights area and the neighborhood of the Banneker Rec Center and U Street. Those curfew zones will be in effect nights through tomorrow, Sunday the 23rd. With the youth curfew zone, kids under 18 are prohibited from gathering in a group of nine or more in any public place or on the premises of any establishment from midnight to 6 a.m. the following morning. Students in D.C. are returning to classes on Monday, and city crews have been working around the clock to make sure their school buildings are ready. WTOP Scott Gelman is taking a look at how they're prepping for the first day.
3: Whether it's upgrading the parking lot or cutting the grass, crews here at Boone Elementary are crossing things off the to-do list before students get here on Monday.
4: Well, at times it feels like herding cats.
3: Delano Hunter is director of D.C.'s Department of General Services. On some campuses, they're finishing work order repairs like fixing doors, locks, and windows.
4: About 2,000 of those we've completed thus far, and we have another 700 to 800 to go.
3: That's as of Friday. Here, they're painting the classrooms purple. Elsewhere, they're focusing on HVAC repairs.
4: Some of our schools, we've had chronic issues like Cardozo and at Phelps High School. We have full HVAC capital projects replacement that are happening.
3: That work may not be done by next week, but he says contingencies like spot coolers will be in place. In Southeast, Scott Gelman, WTOP News.
8: Now to the top stories we're working on at WTOP. A driver was shot by Prince George's County Police last night and later died after his vehicle turned toward officers. The Freedom 250 Grand Prix is underway this weekend. We have a list of what you can and cannot bring into the event. Keep it here for full details on these stories in the minutes ahead. We're brought to you by Virtualytics. 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As the Mission AI company, Virtualytics shows what's coming, what's at risk, and where to focus first. Redefining readiness with Virtualytics. It's 1:48. Traffic and weather on WTOP. On to Mary DePompa and the WTOP Traffic Center.
2: All right, thanks, Sandy. On to the Beltway, Prince George's County. The inner loop as you're heading south, getting out of Largo, passing 214. Well, 214 through Largo toward 212, where the earlier disabled vehicle has been cleared from travel. All lanes open, delays remain. That's what happens on 50 going eastbound toward the Bay Bridge. An earlier crash and the weather passed through. We only have two lanes going eastbound. Delays are forming eastbound near Arnold Route 2. Westbound is cleared out, and you do have three lanes going in that direction. Around the Beltway currently, we can safely say you'll have pockets of volume, but no incidents being reported. On the Baltimore-Washington Parkway heading south inside of the Beltway, you're slow to get through Greenbelt Park for reasons yet to be determined. DC 295 heavy and slow in both directions, passing to and between Pennsylvania Avenue and East Capitol Street in the district. The Freedom 250 Grand Prix closes the east half of the mall. I use 14th Street as a cursor, but it's not an original idea. 14th Street to the Capitol. A full list of all of these closures can be found at WTOP.com. Safe to say if you were heading to the event, officials say to use mass transit. Now in Virginia, 95 had stretches of volume, mostly northbound Stafford County, Prince William into Fairfax. Easy Pass Express goes southbound. 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I'm Mary DePompa. For more traffic in 10 minutes.
8: Now to AccuWeather meteorologist Chad Merrill.
29: Plenty of cloud cover, a couple of showers, even a heavy thunderstorm this afternoon. We are seeing the activity south and east of Washington. We will start to see activity develop west of the Blue Ridge a little bit later today and through the first part of the overnight. And some of those drenching thunderstorms could produce some flash flooding. After a high of 78 today, the overnight low, a muggy 70 degrees. Partly sunny and dry on your Sunday with a high of 85. We've got a partly sunny sky on Monday, low humidity, the high temperature 82. High pressure moves in on Tuesday, lots of sunshine, the high temperature 83. Partly sunny up to 85 on Wednesday. So no sign of very high heat coming back in our forecast, at least through the middle of the week. For WTOP, I'm meteorologist Chad Merrill.
8: It's nice. It's in the 70s. It's 75 degrees in Upper Marlboro, 75 in Woodbridge, 76 in Washington. 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Coming up on WTOP, music filled the air again at the Carter Barron Amphitheater. 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
8: At 1:52, hundreds reminisced about the good times they had at the Carter Barron Amphitheater after it reopened this week for the first time in 10 years. WTOP's Annalisa Gale was there.
19: It's no better place to see a concert.
20: The Carter Barron Amphitheater is a historic site which was built back in 1950, and it was one of the first racially integrated outdoor performance venues in the U.S. Gary Russell recalls seeing popular bands here in the 1970s.
19: Like Temptations, the various groups that during that time. I've seen Isaac Hayes here. I mean, it's endless.
20: More than 1,200 people got tickets to Friday night's show to see the Silver Logan Sharp and Groovement All-Stars. Sharp says it means a lot to return here.
21: We owe it to the legacy of this, of the history of the performers that have been on this stage, to bring it back and bring it back with dignity. You know what I mean? So I'm just happy that this is a start. It's not there yet. A lot of work to be done. But you got to start somewhere, and it's better than letting it sit here.
20: Annalisa Gale, WTOP News.
8: Some youngsters learned basketball skills at the Boys and Girls Club on Benning Road Northeast at the D.C. Police Foundation's annual Police Athletic League basketball camp.
22: When I first came to this camp, I was a little bit nervous, but the people and officers taught me how to shoot around and, like, dribble.
23: That's 11-year-old Rommel. He was one of more than a dozen kids who participated in a four-day camp this week run by D.C. police officers with a love for the game.
24: Some of us are former basketball players like myself. I played college basketball at Coppin State from 2011 to 2015.
23: Sergeant Tyreek Cephas with the 6th District Community Outreach says the kids learned
24: the fundamentals, team building, basic skills, ball handling, passing, shooting, how to share the ball.
23: The camp wrapped on Thursday. Along with teaching basketball skills, there was another goal.
24: It bridges the gap between the community and the police. It lets the youth know that we're here to help. We're here to serve them.
23: Liz Anderson, WTOP News.
8: Losing weight is hard enough. Keeping it off once you turn to a GLP-1 is the real challenge.
25: An average of 20% weight loss on the GLP-1 tirzepatide is not uncommon, but scientists say to keep the weight off, you might have to stay on the drug long term. A new study in The Lancet showed that after 2 years, at least 95% of people who continued using the injectable drug maintained the majority of their weight loss, and most patients who stopped the drug regained at least some of the weight. If you no longer want a shot, consider switching to a daily pill. Studies show they also help people keep excess pounds from returning. Along with helping you slim down, taking a GLP-1 can also help control blood pressure, cholesterol, and blood sugar. To maximize the health benefits of any weight loss effort, follow a balanced diet that includes a good intake of fiber, fruit and vegetables, and lean protein. Common side effects from taking a GLP-1 include nausea, vomiting, diarrhea, constipation, especially with higher doses. With this Medical Minute, I'm Melissa Adon.
8: What's on WTOP, powered by Maximus, moving people and technology forward. Here's Diane Roberts.
31: Thanks, Sandy. The Commanders are in Detroit for their second preseason game. They lead 10-7. Thanks to an 11-play, 78-yard drive that ended in a Drew Stevens field goal in the third quarter. It was one series for Jaden Daniels earlier in the game that included an incomplete pass and a sack. Sam Hartman followed. He was 6 of 6 for 32 yards and one fumble. Ethan Calicmanis, 8 for 10 for 93 yards. The only touchdown came from the defense. They also had four sacks on Detroit's QBs. all in the first half. Quan Martin had an interception. We are still in the third quarter. Elsewhere in the NFL, Atlanta Falcons up 10-6 on the Indianapolis Colts. Falcons QB Cooper Rush, 7 of 8 for 56 yards, and Riley Leonard for Indianapolis, 4 of 7 for 41 yards. The Nationals and Marlins meet again this afternoon at 4:10 for Game 2 of a three-game set in Miami. The Nats are 13-7-1 in road series this season. The Orioles face the Rays at Camden Yards this evening as they fight for the final AL wild card spot. They are back two games behind the Rangers, who hold that position now, and the Twins, Guardians, and Blue Jays, who are all above them, everyone trying to reach that last spot. Francis Tiafoe will face Brandon Nakashima in a semifinal match at the Cincinnati Open. The Hyattsville native beat Loretto Musetti in straight sets last night to advance to the semis. Diane Roberts, WTOP Sports.
8: Coming up on WTOP, the U.S. is now imposing a 50% tariff on more than $20 billion worth of Canadian imports, affecting about 5% of cross-border trade. It's 156.
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8: Mary DePompa in the WTOP Traffic Center.
2: All right, Sandy, our top stories now. On the Beltway, the outer loop Montgomery County off of the big curve, you're slow to head south toward River Road. First report of a crash. Inner loop slows out of McLean to get to the American Legion Bridge. A volume delay with the express lane merge on the left side. Scoot over. In the district, Pennsylvania Avenue Northwest is closed west of Washington Circle between 25th and 24th. That is police activity. Traffic Center presented by Window Nation. I'm Mary DePompa. More traffic in 10 minutes.
8: Now to AccuWeather meteorologist Chad Merrill.
29: Mostly cloudy, humid, a couple of showers, and a heavy thunderstorm this afternoon. The best opportunity for flash flooding south and east of Washington with a high of 78. We will have more thunderstorms develop across the DMV this evening, followed by a passing shower late. Standing water in spots, maybe even a couple of areas of poor drainage flooding. The low temperature 70. Partly sunny, the high 85 tomorrow. Partly sunny, pleasant 82 on Monday. For WTOP, I'm meteorologist Chad Merrill.
8: 74 degrees outside the WTOP studios. 77 degrees in Herndon at 159.
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8: Good afternoon. I'm Sandy Kozel. Coming up, Maryland's Attorney General is investigating a deadly police shooting in Suitland overnight.
31: A man is charged with shooting the mother of his six children in Bowie. I'm Sarah Jacobs.
8: Maryland is on pace for one of its busiest tornado seasons in years. Grand Prix weekend is underway in the nation's capital. We'll take you live to the event and a shakeup at the biggest military newspaper in the country.
10: From ABC News, I'm Mike Dabosky. Canadian officials now say they're going to impose retaliatory tariffs on the U.S. within the coming weeks after the U.S. slapped new 50% tariffs on dozens of Canadian goods overnight. Canada's Prime Minister Mark Carney speaking today.
11: The cumulative effect of U.S. demands revealed the limits of their commitment to a true economic partnership.
10: ABC's Stephen Portnoy in Washington says it comes after a midnight deadline for the two sides to strike a trade deal expired.
3: U.S. Trade Representative Jamieson Greer says Canada walked away from the table just after it made new demands. A senior administration official telling reporters overnight that Canada was, quote, interested in additional concessions that the United States wasn't able to provide. Now, the view north of the border is that the White House was making last-minute changes, and Mark Carney, Canada's prime minister, now vows to retaliate and match the new U.S. tariffs dollar for dollar.
10: Those new Canadian tariffs take effect on September 8th. New criminal charges against former Georgia Police Department employees over their alleged misuse of Flock license plate reader technology.
4: Savannah Mayor Van Johnson was upset earlier this month after six former police department employees were under investigation for allegedly misusing Flock surveillance cameras to make personal searches.
5: Totally honest, I'm disappointed. I'm pissed off about it.
4: The Georgia Bureau of Investigation has now arrested four of them. They're charged with misuse of a license plate reader system. The three who were police officers were also charged with violating an oath. Brian Clark, ABC News.
10: The search is on in Massachusetts for the wife of a murdered off-duty police officer. Authorities have been on the hunt for Karen Solomon since Tuesday. Worcester Police Chief Paul Saucier.
12: A warrant was issued to Karen Solomon for assault and battery with a dangerous weapon with serious bodily injury.
10: You're listening to ABC News.
9: It is 2:02 at WTOP on this Grand Prix weekend, August 22nd. We may see on and off showers, temps in the 70s. Oh, good afternoon to you. I'm Ralph Fox. Glad to have you along. Top stories we're following at this hour, an investigation underway after a deadly shooting involving a Prince George's County police officer overnight in Suitland. Authorities say officers were following two vehicles near Suitland and Randolph Roads late last night, when both turned onto Remy Drive, a narrow and dimly lit dead-end street. Police say one of the drivers then changed direction and headed towards a police cruiser, prompting the officer to fire his weapon. The unidentified driver died at a nearby hospital. The Attorney General's office is handling that investigation. And a Bowie man is facing a long list of charges after police say he shot the mother of his children in their home. We get details there from WTOP's Sarah Jacobs.
13: The shooting happened on Myrtle Avenue in Bowie on Thursday afternoon. 41-year-old Kimball Hinton Jr. is charged with first and second degree attempted murder, assault, and other charges. Court documents say it all started in an argument about school supplies. Kimball is also the father of the couple's six children who were at home at the time of the shooting. One of them called 911, according to the court records, saying, "My mother was shot by my father." A few minutes later, Hinton allegedly called police and said, "I shot her. The gun is in the mailbox." The woman was taken to a hospital where she remains in critical condition. The children were not injured. Hinton is being held without bond. Sarah Jacobs, WTOP News.
9: The state of Maryland is on pace for one of its busiest tornado seasons in years. The National Weather Service investigating whether a twister touched down in Queen Anne's County Thursday night. If confirmed, it would bring the state's total to 12 this year, four more than the average. The season will be the most active since 2020. This according to the Storm Prediction Center data, when 20 tornadoes swept through the area. It's also been more active nationwide, with the number of tornadoes well above average. And race weekend has finally come to D.C. It's much louder. Trust me. Today features a pair of IROC races for the first day of the IndyCar Spectacular on the National Mall. This in addition to practice and time trials for tomorrow's Freedom 250 Grand Prix. This morning, fans got autographs with several IndyCar drivers. They started practicing on the 1.7-mile course just about 9 this morning, with qualifying for tomorrow's race starting at 5 p.m. The IROC races, one starts the next hour at 3, and there's another one at 4. If you're going, the best way, by far, and we've been telling you about this all week, is Metro. With many downtown streets blocked off for the race course and a secured perimeter. Maybe you're just trying to get point A to point B, and it's causing delays as well. We'll keep you posted with the traffic situation throughout the day. And the Grand Prix, meanwhile, has some competition this weekend for thrill seekers. WTOP's Annalisa Gale tells us about the Nitro Circus. It's an action-packed show with motorcycles, bicycles, and skateboards as well.
0: Nitro Circus is the best action sports athletes in the world. We have literally, I mean, Ryan Williams is the most decorated big air scooter and BMX rider in the world.
14: Big names in action sports will be in Annapolis on Sunday for Nitro Circus 2.0.
0: One of the guys, Ryan Bean, he's going to be front flipping or basically diving off the top of this 7-story Gigantoramp.
14: Co-founder Travis Pastrana, who is from Annapolis, is looking forward to seeing the limits that can be pushed.
0: Well, we put the wall of fire in the air and they're backflipping through the wall of fire, as they go.
14: He hopes the show will expose more young people to the endless possibilities in the sport.
0: You know, my goal is to give kids this opportunity to be able to chase their dreams and, hopefully inspire more with this show.
14: Annalisa Gale, WTOP News.
9: As there's a lot going on this weekend, D.C. police are enforcing two youth curfew zones, one in the Brightwood Emery Heights area, the other in the neighborhood of the Banneker Rec Center in U Street, both in Northwest. These curfew zones will be in effect starting at 8 p.m. tonight and tomorrow. Within the zone, kids under 18 are prohibited from gathering in a group of 9 or more in any public place or the premises of any establishment. That's on top of the standard citywide curfew zones for teens and youth that runs from midnight until 6 a.m. Coming up on WTOP, a new partnership hopes to pay off for certain job seekers. Traffic and weather in about a minute.
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9: 208. Traffic and weather. Getting you together this weekend at WTOP with that Grand Prix. I imagine things are a little funky out there, Mary DePompa.
2: Right, Ralph. Well, so far in the district with the street closures, I'm not saying it, but so far, yeah. You'll find all those closures at WTOP.com. The 3rd Street Tunnel's open, 14th Street. I wouldn't take it, but it is available, and the closures are around there in the freeway. So easy workarounds thus far, let's say that. Now, around the Beltway, that's different. On the outer loop, Montgomery County, the new crash, they do find it at River Road, right at the exit. You're going to have the right side blocked, exit 39, and watch your mirrors response heading. The inner loop was slow out of Virginia toward the Legion Bridge, the new choke point where the express lanes merge in. 95 in Virginia, struggling in both directions with slowdowns only. In the northbound, you'll slow in Stafford and in Potomac Mills and Fairfax County, but that's due with the Easy Pass Express lanes pointed in the southbound direction. 50 at the Bay Bridge has been a struggle spot since an early morning crash, and if you're heading eastbound, you're still jammed out of Arnold to get to the bridge, but now they have restored the two-way travel on the westbound span after the storms have passed, so three lanes east, two to the west, and maybe we can clear this out. If you're selling your car, watch out for fake payments, unsafe meetups, endless haggling, or you could just sell to Fitzgerald to know exactly what you're dealing with. 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I'm Mary DePompa. More traffic in 10 minutes.
9: Mary, thank you. Now look at your weather forecasters. AccuWeather meteorologist Chad Merrill.
29: Mostly cloudy, humid, a couple of showers, and a heavy thunderstorm this afternoon. The best opportunity for flash flooding south and east of Washington with a high of 78. We will have more thunderstorms develop across the DMV this evening, followed by a passing shower late. Standing water in spots, maybe even a couple of areas of poor drainage flooding, the low temperature 70. Partly sunny, the high 85 tomorrow. Partly sunny, pleasant 82 on Monday. For WTOP, I'm meteorologist Chad Merrill.
9: 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Here's Jake Novak.
1: Just about all of us have come to the realization that skilled blue-collar workers like welders, carpenters, HVAC installers, electricians, and plumbers often make better money and have more job security than white-collar workers with college degrees. But we also know the opportunities to get the training for those jobs has been shrinking in America for decades. So now, a partnership of the companies that rely on those kinds of workers, the tech companies that make their equipment, and the Wall Street firms that invest in them are joining forces with something called, quote, the Alliance for America's Skilled Trades. And the charter members include Ford, BlackRock, and Google. Ford has already committed $300 million in this effort, and BlackRock is setting aside $100 million over the next 5 years. But two formidable questions remain. Will America's college-educated parents be okay with their kids not following in their footsteps? And will the big unions be okay with the

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11: It is 2:14 on your Saturday afternoon. I'm Ralph Fox. We're glad to have you along today. Well, the Stars and Stripes newspaper dates back to the Civil War. And it can be a lifeline for troops overseas. The publication, all part of the Department of Defense and its reporters, are Pentagon employees. They're civilian employees in some cases, but has long maintained editorial independence. There have been warnings since earlier this year about potential changes underway, which came to a head yesterday as the Pentagon fired several key people, including Editor-in-Chief Eric Slavin. I spoke with him earlier to talk about what happened.
12: It was quite a shock. It's not what I expected when I woke up on Friday. But really, my concerns are more for our service members and our families and what may lay ahead.
11: Can you give us an idea of what happened yesterday? Did you have any sense this was coming?
12: I knew there was conflict. I wasn't sure that it was going to impact me directly. There had been conflict ever since January when there was a tweet put out by the Department of Defense Public Affairs that suggested radical changes without any prior consultation with the staff, Stars and Stripes.
11: And it wasn't just you that was let go. Who else was fired?
12: The publisher was fired, Max Lederer, who had been our publisher for more than 20 years, and an Army officer, Bronze Star recipient before that. Laura Cordy, one of our reporters, was also given a separation notice.
11: And at some point, you were directed to no longer use news stories from wire services, like the Associated Press, which is considered an industry standard. What were your thoughts there?
12: Well, my initial thoughts was it was going to be a lot harder to provide breaking news and a complete news picture for service members. There are stories like, for example, at a base in Italy, Italian workers may go on strike nearby the airport. And that's not something we're terribly well equipped to handle, but we could always rely on wire sources to tell service members what's going on. So we lost that ability, and we lost the ability to, for example, report on what was happening in Tehran because we can't have our reporters there. So it did limit us.
11: There are a lot of things for folks who don't read the Stars and Stripes or aren't familiar with it. They may have heard about it, but they don't know it specifically. Can you give us an idea of how much of a reach the Stars and Stripes has?
12: Well, it is reaching service members not only around the world, but it is reaching everybody both in print and on the web at stripes.com. We also have a social media following of over a million, and we're receiving millions of page views, millions of video views each month. And it goes out in places and to people who may not have stories covered elsewhere, that at least the types of stories that we're going to cover.
11: A tough question. With this change, is it reality that Americans are

0: still getting the truth about what's happening in the military? Or are we potentially heading more towards propaganda than facts?
1: Well, I certainly hope that we can continue to provide accurate news and information, and that the rest of the Defense Press Corps can do that. But at the same time, it's harder to come by information. The Pentagon hasn't had a press conference since May, and it's a tough situation right now. But I'm hoping there are still a lot of dedicated reporters out there doing their best jobs.
0: With the changes in the Pentagon press corps, did that affect Stars and Stripes at all, or no?
1: Not as much as some might think. We weren't actually asked to sign the document that a lot of others, which many reporters said would restrict them unlawfully. But we did feel that a lot of those provisions were not in our best interests to comply with either.
0: And that's former Stars and Stripes editor-in-chief Eric Slavin. A quick look at the top stories we're working on for you here at WTOP, the White House Ballroom. Supreme Court Chief Justice John Roberts gives a temporary okay for construction to continue. Also, a tariff war underway between the U.S. and Canada. The U.S. says it will escalate that concern. We'll see what happens. Stay with us for full details on these stories and more in the minutes ahead. Traffic and weather at WTOP. Mary DePompin, the traffic center.
2: All righty, Ralph. Well, if you're 50 heading eastbound toward the Bay Bridge, you do hit the brakes near Route 2 and Arnold. But I tell you, your delays are beginning to thin out before you get to Sandy Point to go across the bay. Three lanes are now heading east, two to the west, with two-way operations on the westbound span. Weather has pushed over toward the eastern shore. Now, around the Beltway, you've got some slowdowns. The inner loop slowing toward 214 after an earlier disabled vehicle. And the north side of the Beltway, both directions are heavy and slow through the roller coaster. Outer loop is going to slow off of the spur and around that big curve, heading south off the spur to get to River Road, where they just pushed the crash to the right shoulder. Now, in the district, we have the 250 Grand Prix, and you've heard a lot about it. With the east half of the mall closed, I say go to WTOP.com to learn all about those closures. But folks so far are getting through. Third Street Tunnel stays open. 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It's not too late. Thousands of kids wait over a year for a sponsor. You can end that today. 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I'm Mary DePompa. More traffic ahead in 10 minutes.
0: Now look at your weather forecast. Here's AccuWeather meteorologist Chad Merrill.
3: A couple of showers for this afternoon, even a heavy thunderstorm. The best opportunity for flash flooding will be south and east of the city, the high temperature 78. And then a couple of thunderstorms will move across the entire DMV this evening, followed by a passing shower overnight. So watch out for some standing water in spots, the low temperature 70. Partly sunny tomorrow, the high temperature 85. Partly sunny, pleasant, 82 on Monday. For WTOP, I'm meteorologist Chad Merrill.
0: 76 degrees in Reston, Bethesda up to 78. The National Mall checking in at 77 degrees. 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Call 888-5-HELMET. Coming up on WTOP.
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0: 2:22 on your Saturday afternoon. Officials with the Montgomery County Public School System have a 6-year plan for the playing fields at several campuses, and it includes installing or replacing artificial turf. WTOP's Kate Ryan tells us this week the county exec and students spoke out in opposition to that deal.
4: Less maintenance, more hours of play, no need to water. The Montgomery County School System's website lays out what it says make artificial turf fields a good choice for schools. But Montgomery County Executive Mark Elrich is urging the school system to opt for natural grass.
12: Natural grass fields work when they're installed properly with the right drainage and with the right type of grass and the right type of care.
4: And at Wednesday's school board meeting, Northwest High School student Samriti Venkat told board members,
13: "As someone who has played both lacrosse and field hockey, I've played games on both surfaces, and the difference in heat on turf is noticeable."
4: The school system's $55 million 6-year plan shows costs for the artificial turf fields run between $1 million to $3.6 million. The bidding process is still underway. Kate Ryan, WTOP News.
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15: There are two reasons why you might want to consider using the airport restroom before boarding your flight. The first reason benefits you. Who wants to be in competition with an entire airplane cabin to use the lavatory? If you're sitting in a window seat, you have to climb over everybody else. If you're in an aisle seat, they're climbing over you. And the second reason not to use the lavatory benefits the airlines. The latest research shows that if only half the passengers who wanted to use the lavatory did so before boarding, the weight reduction on board and the lower fuel consumption per flight could save each airline nearly $1 million a year per plane. For more information, visit petergreenberg.com. I'm Peter Greenberg, and this is today's Worldwide Travel Minute.
0: It is 2:24. Police in Illinois have recruited a new officer who has a talent for finding electronic devices.
16: Wilmette, Illinois police officers have a special four-legged crime fighter in their ranks, one that can find hidden electronics. His name is Gizmo, a 2-year-old retriever mix, and he's trained to find things like cell phones, tablets, USB drives, air tags, and even hidden cameras. He was sworn in June.
17: Sworn police electronic detection and comfort dog.
16: Sam Walker is the department's digital forensic examiner and Gizmo's handler.
18: There is an odor to electronic storage devices. The chips themselves, they're all dipped in a chemical to prevent them overheating, and that chemical is what he smells.
16: Gizmo is one of only about 100 dogs nationwide with the specialized electronics training. Tanya J. Powers, Fox News.
0: Gotta love a pup named Gizmo. Sports at WTOP, brought to you by Amentum, delivering advanced solutions for space and defense. What's happening, Diane Roberts?
19: Well, today was the first look at Jaden Daniels under center as the Commanders are taking on the Lions in preseason game number 2. But it was the defense that drew first blood as Emek Robertson forced a fumble and Joshua Josephs recovered it in the end zone. Drew Stevens hit the point after and it was 7-0 1 minute into the game. The scores don't really matter so much. It's how people are performing. And the Commanders' D intercepted Josh Dobbs, Quan Martin to be specific. They've had 4 sacks on the Detroit Lions quarterbacks in the first half. We are in the fourth quarter finally. It is Washington 13, Detroit 14 again. It's not the score. It's the individual. It's how everyone is performing that we'll be watching. The Commanders had that first NFL game of the day. The other follow-up games started at 1 o'clock, and they included some games that are not over yet. Falcons at Colts, Bills at Browns, Ravens at Vikings. In fact, Bills at Browns was delayed because of weather. They only played 2 minutes of that game. Running back Nick Chubb announced his retirement from the NFL in a social media post last night. He played for the Texans and Browns. The Nationals and Marlins meet again this afternoon at 4:10 for game 2 of a 3-game set. The Orioles face the Rays at Camden Yards this evening as they fight for the final AL wild card spot. And the women's semis at the Cincinnati Open start with Jessica Pegula and Iga Swiatek at 3 o'clock. Diane Roberts, WTOP Sports.
0: Diane, thank you. It is 2:27 now at WTOP. Coming up after traffic and weather, a big decision from the Supreme Court regarding a White House ballroom. We'll keep you up to date.

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8: All right, Ralph, our top issues right now, we're going to go to the Beltway where the outer loop is still slow off of the big curve and head south toward River Road where the crash was cleared to the shoulder. Inner loop slows out of Virginia to the Legion Bridge. That is just a volume delay with the new merge point. Express lanes, give them the left lane. 66 in Virginia heading eastbound now and Dunloring passing the Beltway. Single left is all that's getting you by a crash with response. And now new on the Beltway, outer loop near University Boulevard. Watch your mirrors, another crash. 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I'm Mary DePompa. More traffic in 10 minutes.
7: We are looking at 77 degrees at the Wharf in D.C., 79 in Oxon Hill. Sterling checks in at 78. It's 2:30.
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7: Oh, good afternoon to you. I'm Ralph Fox. Veronica Canales is our producer. Top stories we're following at this hour. Supreme Court Chief Justice John Roberts is allowing the White House to continue construction on the ballroom project, at least for now. Under the temporary order, the work can continue while the full court considers an emergency appeal of a lower court decision. One of the biggest challenges is how you handle something like that when it's reportedly more than 65% done. CBS News Justice Department reporter Jake Rosen tells WTOP the opponents in the case are in a race against time.
11: What the group that's bringing the lawsuit has argued is that only Congress can actually approve A, funds for a ballroom, not private donations, and B, only Congress can approve what any kind of demolition or renovation on White House grounds happens and how it happens. And that hasn't happened yet. There really hasn't been any appetite in Congress to address or tackle this. So right now, it's been essentially fast-moving force in the White House's project meets blunt object, which are these court rulings that have slowed the construction to some degree. They're actually moving faster with this construction as it's been on appeal, hoping to potentially have it mostly done by the time there's any kind of ruling. It's unclear when they would rule, but likely not over the weekend.
7: Again, that's Justice reporter Jake Rosen. Lower courts had ordered a halt to the project, siding with the plaintiffs, who say it must have congressional approval. Speaking yesterday in South Carolina, the president thanked the high court and Roberts, calling the court's action a good thing. Attorney General Todd Blanche on Fox's Saturday in America is sharing his support for the decision.
12: We are extraordinarily appreciative of the Chief Justice, and we have been saying all along, since day one, that this is something the President has complete authority to do as the Commander-in-Chief and the Chief Executive of this country.
7: The National Trust for Historic Preservation sued to block the construction, and they're accusing the administration of outrunning judicial review by increasing construction during the litigation period. 232, former Senator Nancy Kassebaum Baker of Kansas has died at the age of 94. She was a governor's daughter who became the first woman elected to the U.S. Senate without following a spouse into office back in 1978. Her modest demeanor made her among Kansas's most popular politicians after she won her first of three terms in the Senate. She shared the moderate progressive Republican politics of her father, Governor Alf Landon. He was the unsuccessful 1936 GOP nominee for president. Kassebaum Baker continued to take on roles in public service after leaving the Senate in 1997. She married former Tennessee Senator Howard Baker in 96. He died in 2014. And after Hurricane Lala, more rough weather for Hawaii, this time with Tropical Storm Mokay.
3: It will be pathing 660 miles south of the Big Island, so that is good news. But we still will see impacts, and those impacts will be in the form of rain. It's there over the next couple of days that they are anticipating to get rounds of rain, not only in Big Island, but also on some of the other islands. And that could lead to flooding, especially since grounds have already been saturated. They could see up to 15 inches of rain on Big Island in some spots.
7: That's ABC News meteorologist Samara Theodore. 233, rabies has been in the news recently here in the area, with two people bitten by rabid beavers in Cunningham State Park in Maryland and a 10-year-old girl bitten by another, this in Seneca Creek State Park. As WTOP's Steve Karish tells us, the threat is spreading.
13: The Charles County Department of Health has made public the discovery of two animals with rabies, a bat that was found in Waldorf and a skunk found in Port Tobacco. Authorities warn people to keep themselves, their children, and pets away from any unknown animals, especially if they're wild and not showing fear of people. Domesticated animals like dogs and cats can get rabies from wild animals as well. Getting your pets vaccinated will prevent them from getting the disease. Steve Karish, WTOP News.
7: Alleged misuse of AI-powered surveillance cameras has led to criminal charges against several former Georgia law enforcers.
14: Savannah Mayor Van Johnson was upset earlier this month after six former police department employees were under investigation for allegedly misusing Flock surveillance cameras to make personal searches.
15: Totally honest, I'm disappointed. I'm pissed off about it.
14: The Georgia Bureau of Investigation has now arrested four of them. They're charged with misuse of a license plate reader system. The three who were police officers were also charged with violating an oath. Brian Clark, ABC News.
7: A Manassas man, meanwhile, is under arrest after allegedly impersonating a police officer. We get details there from WTOP's Ian Crawford.
16: Prince William County police say a man showed up at a rear gate to the Central District Station on Davis Ford Road in Woodbridge on Wednesday evening. He was trying to get into the station's secure parking lot around 7 o'clock, saying he was a police officer. Actual officers smelled something fishy and refused him entrance to the lot. After an investigation, police identified him as 45-year-old Matthew Bailey Thompson of Manassas. They arrested Thompson on Thursday, charging him with trespassing and impersonating a police officer. He's being held without bond pending a court date. Ian Crawford, WTOP News.
7: 236, a ban on visas for immigrants from 75 countries was struck down yesterday by a federal judge who says the ban was contrary to law. Judge Jeanette Vargas in New York reacted sharply to the State Department's rationale behind the ban's effort that would keep people from moving to the U.S. who the department said would eventually just take welfare and public benefits. In January, the State Department paused issuing immigrant visas to people from about 40% of the world's countries. Judge Vargas says in practice, U.S. consular officers are ordered to reject visa requests for applicants from those countries, even if they had proof they could support themselves in America. Most of those countries affected are from the Caribbean, Sub-Saharan Africa, the Balkans, and the Middle East. Coming up after traffic and weather, well, keep you up to date on business and the latest on the war with Iran.
17: Is it possible for AI to work in the enterprise? The short answer is yes. The long answer is oh yes. Users can pick the AI providers they prefer, and you can decide which data is off limits, monitor all AI activity, and control every detail. This is Enterprise AI from Ireland. 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Scaled for the enterprise. 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
7: It's 2:38. Traffic and weather here at WTOP. Mary DePompa in the traffic center.
8: All righty, thanks, Ralph. Taking a look at the Beltway, if you're riding on the top side of the Beltway in both directions, you've got some slowdowns riding between Silver Spring and Chevy Chase. The outer loop near University Boulevard, they went for an incident, but so far have not heard back. Outer loop was slowing off of the 270 spur around the curve heading south toward River Road. Crash was pushed to the shoulder. The inner loop is jammed out of Virginia to the Legion Bridge. A new choke point on the left-hand side where the express lanes try to merge in. They have no room. 66, as you head east across the Beltway, you're jammed getting past the Beltway. Single file to the left was getting by the wreck. They just consolidated everything. So now all lanes open, delays remain. In the district, you have lots of closures related to the 250 Grand Prix events. You can check that out at WTOP.com. So far, so good. Pennsylvania Avenue Northwest was still closed west of Washington Circle between 25th and 24th Streets. That is police activity. And for victims of drunk and drug driving, your grief is unique. 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I'm Mary DePompa. More traffic in 10 minutes.
7: Mary, thank you. Now we'll look at your weather forecast. Here's AccuWeather meteorologist Chad Merrill.
20: It'll be mostly cloudy for this afternoon. There will be a couple of showers and a heavy thunderstorm. The best opportunity for any flooding will be south and east of the city, the high temperature 78. We will have a couple of thunderstorms move through during the evening, followed by a passing shower late. Watch out for standing water in spots with a low temperature of 70. Partly sunny tomorrow, the high temperature 85. Partly sunny Pleasant, the high 82 on Monday. For WTOP, I'm meteorologist Chad Merrill.
7: 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Laurel takes in at 77 as well. It's 2:40. Money News now on WTOP. Here's Jake Novak.
21: One quirk in investing is the shares of major companies usually go up when they announce they're shelling out big bucks in major lawsuit settlements. That's what just happened with Johnson & Johnson as its shares rallied on the news that the pharma giant will pay an estimated $5.5 billion to resolve thousands of lawsuits alleging its talc products cause ovarian cancer. There's a logic to this. Investors hate uncertainty, and when these kinds of settlements are reached, at least a basement is set for losses. That's one lesson learned, but there's another lesson corporate America doesn't seem to be learning despite years of study material. The successful legal battle against J&J and others against Merck, Meta, Google, and many, many more big companies were all mostly headed up by an attorney named Mark Lanier. And here's the lesson. If he's leading a case against you, it's best to settle and settle fast. The numbers don't lie, and they say Mark Lanier is the best civil litigator in America. For WTOP News, I'm Jake Novak.
7: It is 2:41. Now to the war with Iran. The Trump administration is promising the toughest sanctions in history for the economic phase of the war. News Nation's Robert Sherman is in Qatar and reports those sanctions will also reach to nations and groups associated with Iran.
22: Sanctions coming down targeting Hezbollah, saying that they've been moving cash in between proxies and other designated groups around the region here. But something that is notable about all of this is that the Treasury Department reclassifying Hezbollah from a terrorist organization formally as a proxy of Iran. Again, another means of trying to tighten its grip around the Iranian regime and going after proxies is a part of that strategy.
7: Now to Ukraine. Authorities say Russian and Ukrainian drone and missile strikes have killed at least 9 people. Russia's defense ministry says one strike hit a locomotive depot. Ukrainian authorities say four others were killed in the Zaporizhia region and two in Kyiv. Those attacks come one day after a Russian drone attack on a shopping center killed 16 people, wounded 130 others. Nine are still missing. 242, nearly 30 years after rapper Tupac Shakur was shot to death in Las Vegas, jurors are now hearing from the man accused of orchestrating his killing in his own words. Dwayne Keefe D. Davis pleaded not guilty to all charges, claiming he made it all up.
0: On Friday, the interview Davis gave to Las Vegas detectives in 2009 echoed through the courtroom, an account that stayed remarkably consistent with the accounts he had given to a joint task force the year before. The jury also heard parts of the interview Davis gave for a documentary series in 2018, where he copped to his role in the killing again and even bragged that he's the only one alive that can really tell you the story about Shakur's death. He has pleaded not guilty and now insists that he's innocent. Sasha Pesnik, ABC News.
7: The wildfires burning across Europe this summer have exposed a potentially deadly threat lurking beneath the blackened landscape, rusty bombs and mines from World War I and II. The explosives now threaten crews fighting the fires. Some of them have exploded just due to the intense heat. Blasts have been reported in France, Belgium, Germany, and the Netherlands. Fires can ignite old munitions, but can also burn away the scrub and brush that hides them. This wildfire season was supercharged by heavy rains back in January, which spurred vegetation growth that became kindling when the summer heat arrived. Coming up on WTOP, a trade war breaks out on our northern border. We'll keep you up to date there.
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7: 2:46 on your Saturday afternoon. I'm Ralph Fox. We're glad to have you along today, and safe travels if you're out and about. Well, the president traveled to South Carolina yesterday to speak at a rally for Senator Darlene Graham, the sister of the late Senator Lindsey Graham. The senator has faced questions about her qualifications since she said during a debate that she doesn't know much about foreign policy. ABC News Washington Bureau Chief Rick Klein says her opponent is trying to capitalize on that moment.
33: Ralph Norman, the congressman, the veteran congressman from South Carolina, who's challenging her in that runoff, has made a lot out of that. Not to mock her, but to say, look, we need someone who is informed on these issues, that can come in and speak knowledgeably about these things to represent South Carolina in the Senate, especially because it's Senator Lindsey Graham's old seat.
7: The runoff election is being held on Tuesday. A deadline expired overnight for the U.S. and Canada to strike a deal and avoid 50% tariffs. Each side is blaming the other for those failed talks.
3: U.S. Trade Representative Jamieson Greer says Canada walked away from the table just after it made new demands. A senior administration official telling reporters overnight that Canada was, quote, interested in additional concessions that the United States wasn't able to provide. Now, the view north of the border is that the White House was making last-minute changes, and Mark Carney, Canada's prime minister, now vows to retaliate and match the new U.S. tariffs dollar for dollar.
7: That's ABC's Stephen Portnoy. It is 2:47. Some commuters in our area would apparently give up a substantial amount of their paychecks to avoid having to drive to work. We get those details from WTOP's Alan Etter.
4: The company Resume.io interviewed 3,017 U.S. workers. They asked a simple question. How much of your yearly salary would you give up to skip your commute entirely? The short answer, a lot. Around here, Virginians would give up more than $4,300 of their paychecks to avoid the commute on I-66 and the 95-395 interchange. In Maryland, workers would give up more than $3,300 to avoid the Beltway across the American Legion Bridge. There were no statistics listed for the district. And though it's a small state, the commute in Rhode Island is brutal. Drivers there said they would give up almost $6,000 of their salary to avoid driving. Alan Etter, WTOP News.
7: Now look at the top stories we're working on for you here at WTOP. A man is dead after being shot by a police officer. This in Prince George's County late last night. Also, Freedom 250 Grand Prix weekend is here. Getting live reports from WTOP's Jimmy Alexander. Stay with us for full details on these stories and more in the minutes ahead. We're brought to you by Virtualytics. Dashboards show what happened yesterday as the Mission AI company Virtualytics shows what's coming, what's at risk, and where to focus first. Redefining readiness with Virtualytics. It's 2:48. Traffic and weather at WTOP. Mary DePompa filling us in from the traffic center.
8: All right. Thanks, Ralph. If you're riding 95, so far so good in Prince George's County. But if you're on your way north into Baltimore, you're going to hit the brakes passing 195, actually 895 to just before 695. Two right lanes are getting you by a crash southbound. It's a sympathy delay south on the Baltimore-Washington Parkway, Fort Meade area. We're passing 32, first report of a new crash with delays. Now, if you're on the Baltimore-Washington Parkway inside of the Beltway, again, jammed near 410 to 450, another incident being reported, unclear if it's a crash or disabled. Lots of volume around the Beltway and stretches, especially to the north and west, but no incidents currently reported. In the district, closures for the 250 Grand Prix events happening today. 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More traffic in 10 minutes.
7: Now your forecast. Here's AccuWeather meteorologist Chad Merrill.
20: Mostly cloudy, humid, a couple of showers and a heavy thunderstorm this afternoon. The best opportunity for flash flooding south and east of Washington with a high of 78. We will have more thunderstorms develop across the DMV this evening, followed by a passing shower late. Standing water in spots, maybe even a couple of areas of poor drainage flooding. The low temperature 70. Partly sunny, the high 85 tomorrow. Partly sunny, pleasant 82 on Monday. For WTOP, I'm meteorologist Chad Merrill.
7: 77 degrees in Tyson, 75 in Waldorf. The Fond Plaza checks in at 77 as well. 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
7: It is 2:52. TikTok has reached a $400 million settlement with the Justice Department, ending a 2024 lawsuit alleging the company violated federal children's privacy laws. The DOJ says the platform will pay $300 million immediately and another $100 million after an order vacates an earlier consent decree against its predecessor company. Since the lawsuit in 2024, TikTok has undergone major changes, most notably in the ownership structure of its U.S. arm. In January, the social video platform company signed agreements with major investors, including Oracle, Silver Lake, and an investment firm to form the new joint venture. And there's some new hope for folks dealing with hearing loss. News Nation's Avery Boyce reports it involves a new approach using gene therapy.
9: According to the National Institutes of Health, for the last several decades, hearing loss treatment has only addressed the effect. So think about using a megaphone to amplify sound. But this new gene therapy addresses the cause.
10: According to Atara Mini's website, normal hearing levels return to 42% of patients in 1 year.
11: I mean, I'd love to hear him say mama.
12: That would be cool. Yeah, I mean, I sing him to sleep kind of most nights, especially lately since the surgery. And it'd be cool if he, you know, sung along even a little bit.
11: Or if he could hear music.
12: Or that.
10: Leah Hamill and Andrew Tyne's 16-month-old son, Everett, received the gene therapy 13 days ago. The Alabama Department of Public Health says they played a role in making sure insurance covered it.
13: It's just a lot of advocacy and a lot of reaching out to people to ensure that things actually happen for the patient.
9: The manufacturer of Otemimi says that they will be providing the drug for free. But as for the hospital bills, ABPH recommends reaching out to your insurance provider. But right now, it seems that coverage is on a case-by-case basis. Reporting in Birmingham, Avery Boyce.
7: It is 2:54. Live bands are back at the Carter Barron Amphitheater for the first time in 10 years this weekend. It's only a three-day stint, though. WTOP's Annalisa Gale was there with longtime residents singing along to their favorite tunes.
14: Proceeds from the concert to the Carter Barron Amphitheater this weekend will support the ongoing revitalization efforts, according to Dan Pushkar, executive director of the Rock Creek Conservancy.
15: For the past 4 years, we've been helping them reimagine what it could mean to bring Carter Barron back to life.
14: Which is music to longtime D.C. residents' heirs like Gary Russell.
16: I'm so happy this could possibly come back. I don't know what to do.
14: More than 1,200 people got tickets to Friday night's show to see the Silver, Logan Sharp, and Groovement All-Stars. And Black Alley's show is sold out on Saturday. Sharp was happy to be part of what she calls a reunion.
17: And I've been here many times with Jean Carn, who is like my godmother. And, you know, I performed with her for a million years, which then led me on my career. So I have been on this stage many a time. So has pretty much everybody in my band.
14: Annalisa Gale, WTOP News.
7: Sports on WTOP, powered by Maximus, moving people and technology forward. Here's Diane Roberts.
18: Hi, Ralph. The Commanders are in Detroit for their second preseason game. It is winding down. They are at that two-minute mark of the fourth quarter. Seventh rounder Ethan Kaliakmanis appears to be out playing. Sam Hartman is the backup signal caller until Marcus Mariota gets healthy anyway. Rookie Kaliakmanis connected with Nick Nash for a deep 55-yarder in the fourth quarter. Washington trails, though. They trail Detroit 17-13, and as we said, just 2 minutes to go. The game started with one series for Jaden Daniels. That included an incomplete pass and a sack. The only touchdown came from the defensive side of the ball. They also had four sacks on Detroit QBs in the first half alone. Elsewhere in the NFL, we have Falcons 10-6 over the Colts. They are in the second quarter. Let me make sure that is an update. Oh, it's not updated. 31-6. They are in the third quarter, Falcons over the Colts. Ravens and Vikings are tied at 3, and that Bills-Browns game has finally gotten started. They were delayed because of weather. That one is tied at 7-all. Jake Irvin takes the mound for the Nationals today in Miami as they play the Marlins in game 2 of a 3-game series. The Nats are 13-7-1 in road series this season. First pitch is at 4:10. Hyattsville's own Francis Tiafo will face Brandon Nakashima in an All-American semifinal match at the Cincinnati Open. That will be a little bit later this afternoon, this evening, actually. Italy's Flavio Cabali and France's Arthur Fils are the other semifinal game. It's already underway. Arthur Fils won the first set 6-3. Diane Roberts, WTOP Sports.
7: Diane, thank you. 2:57 now at WTOP. Coming up, we'll have the latest from ABC News. The U.S. imposes new 50% tariffs on a variety of Canadian goods after trade talks between the U.S. and Canada fall apart. Stay close for that one.
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7: Over to Mary in the traffic center.
8: All right, Ralph, over to 95 in Maryland. As you head both directions, just south of 695, you have activity on the left side, one flipped over in the shoulder, but they do have your lanes restored. Now, if you're traveling Baltimore-Washington Parkway south through Laurel, passing 32, that's the scene of a new crash. The traffic center presented by Window Nation. Get 50% off all styles. I'm Mary DuPont, but more traffic in 10 minutes.
20: Mostly cloudy and humid, a couple of showers and a thunderstorm this afternoon. More widespread showers and thunderstorms overnight, so watch for flash flooding after a high of 78, dropping down to 70 degrees overnight. Partly sunny tomorrow, the high temperature 85. For WTOP, I'm meteorologist Chad Merrill.
7: 77 degrees, DuPont Circle, 78 in Germantown. Annandale at 77 as well. 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
7: Well, good afternoon to you. I'm Ralph Fox. Coming up,
18: we're getting some disturbing new details about a shooting in Bowie. I'm Sarah Jacobs.
7: Maryland's Attorney General's office investigating a deadly police shooting in Prince George's County overnight.
19: More rabid animals found in the DMV. I'm Steve Karish.
7: WTOP News Time is now 3 o'clock.
21: From ABC News, I'm Mike Dubusky. Overnight, the U.S. imposed new 50% tariffs on a variety of Canadian goods. It comes after trade talks between the U.S. and Canada fell apart last night, with both sides blaming each other for the breakdown. And now Canadian Prime Minister Mark Carney says he's going to level new tariffs on U.S. goods starting in September.
22: The gap between partnership and competitor, unfortunately, has remained too wide in recent days. So last evening, I instructed our negotiators to return to Ottawa. We cannot accept what they've offered, and we will not give what they've asked.
21: Canadian tariffs aren't the only trade measures that the Trump administration is facing pushback over. Yesterday, the president suspended tariffs on beef imports in an attempt to lower prices. ABC News Washington Bureau Chief Rick Klein.
23: People that raise beef live in a couple of places that are pretty red, but people that consume beef live everywhere. But it has been striking to see Republican senators, very loyal Republican senators, saying this is not what Republicans voted for, this is not what Trump voters voted for, and that people, yes, they want cheaper beef, they want to be able to afford groceries, but they don't want to do it by hurting the domestic cattle industry.
21: A new tropical storm has developed in the Pacific off the coast of Hawaii. ABC's Samara Theodore has more on tropical storm Mocha.
24: It will be pathing 660 miles south of the Big Island, so that is good news. But
3: we still will see impacts, and those impacts will be in the form of rain. It's there over the next couple of days that they are anticipating to get rounds of rain, not only in Big Island, but also on some of the other islands, and that could lead to flooding, especially since grounds have already been saturated. They could see up to 15 inches of rain on Big Island in some spots.
21: The state is still recovering after being brushed by Hurricane Lala last weekend. 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
18: It's 3:02 on Saturday, August 22nd. 74 degrees, cloudy and humid, high 78. Good afternoon, I'm Sandy Kozel with the top local stories we're following this hour. A man is dead after being shot by a Prince George's County police officer in Suitland. Police say it was around 11:35 last night that police and marked cruisers began following two vehicles when they turned onto Remy Drive, a narrow, dimly lit dead-end street. Early investigations indicate one of the vehicles drove off the road and through a yard toward officers. An officer on the scene discharged a service weapon, striking the driver. Officers immediately rendered medical aid. The driver was taken to a hospital, but he later died. The investigation is being handled by the Maryland Attorney General's Office. Elsewhere in Prince George's County, court documents reveal the details of a shooting in Bowie Thursday that left a woman hospitalized in critical condition. WTOP's Sarah Jacobs has the story.
4: The suspect in this shooting is 41-year-old Kimball Hinton Jr., the father of the victim's six children. According to court documents, police received two calls about a shooting at a home on Myrtle Avenue Thursday afternoon. Responding officers detained Hinton, and the victim was taken by ambulance to the hospital, where she was rushed into surgery. The arrest report says Hinton told police the victim was on their bed, holding their two-month-old child, as they argued about the inability to buy school supplies for their children. Police say Hinton admitted to pulling a gun from his pocket and firing two rounds, striking the woman in the head. The children were not injured. Hinton is being held without bond on several charges, including attempted first-degree murder. Sarah Jacobs, WTOP News.
18: Following two incidents of rabid beaver attacks in Frederick County and a possible third in Montgomery County, the threat has moved south. WTOP's Steve Karish reports.
19: You might remember in late July and early August, two beavers attacked people at Maryland's Cunningham State Park. Those two beavers were discovered to have rabies. Later, a third person, a 10-year-old girl, was attacked by a beaver, also presumed to be rabid, at Seneca Creek State Park. Now the alert moves to Charles County. A skunk tested positive for rabies in Port Tobacco, and a bat was found to have the disease in Waldorf. Authorities urge people to avoid contact with unknown animals and to keep your pets away from them as well. Steve Karish, WTOP News.
18: Well, the National Mall has been officially transformed into a high-speed street circuit for the inaugural Freedom 250 Grand Prix. IndyCar qualifiers and the legendary IROC doubleheader drawing massive crowds to the nation's capital. And WTOP's Jimmy Alexander has a front row seat to the historic racing action.
5: I'm looking forward to seeing some good racing and hopefully some carnage a little bit.
6: Well, hopefully not. Now, while this is 14-year-old Eric Weideman's first Indy race, the North Carolinian is no stranger to motorsports.
5: Yes, huge NASCAR fan. Gone to lots of NASCAR races before, and we watch it every weekend.
11: Yeah, definitely not a NASCAR vibe here.
6: This is Austin's dad, Eric.
11: He's an open wheels race fan. Free tickets, Washington, D.C. streets. I just couldn't think of a better way to do our first race.
24: It's actually not as loud as I thought it would be. I really thought I would need headphones.
6: Now, Mia Coward is from the DMV.
24: And I've never witnessed D.C. like shut down the city in this way, so I really just wanted to come and see what it was all about.
6: From the National Mall, Jimmy Alexander, WTOP News.
18: Well, it is a busy weekend around here. Happening now.
25: I really love your style and your dress to fly, yo. 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
18: Music from D.C. legend Chuck Brown is being played at Fort DuPont Park until 7 o'clock tonight. The festivities are for Chuck Brown Day, meant to commemorate the life and impact of the man they call the Godfather of Go-Go. Multiple artists are there to perform Brown songs. You're encouraged to bring lawn chairs, blankets, and snacks in order to enjoy the celebration. The Brown family announced this past week that it has withdrawn its support for today's celebration at Fort DuPont Park, saying it no longer believes the event reflects the collaboration and respect that Chuck Brown's legacy deserves.
9: For your newsmaker knowledge, Sunday morning, tested in the 8 o'clock hour with the Mystery Newsmaker Contest. We'll play the voice of someone you've heard in the news on WTOP. Guess the newsmaker for your chance to win a pair of tickets to the Philadelphia Ballet at Wolf Trap on September 10th. Coming up on WTOP in Money News, United Airlines has been pushing unsuccessfully so far for an airline merger. Traffic and weather in 60 seconds.
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9: It's 3:08. Traffic and weather on WTOP. Tamari DePompa in the WTOP Traffic Center.
8: All right, going straight to the Beltway, we have the Outer Loop at 450. The crash there is on the Outer Loop ramp to go eastbound 450. They've closed the ramp, and if you're in the main lanes, watch out along the right side. You may scoot over an extra lane. Continuing in Maryland, it's 95, just shy or south of 695. Crash flipped over in the median. And in both directions, watch out along the left side. You should have your lanes open at this point, but delays each way. On the Baltimore-Washington Parkway, whatever was south near 32 should officially be gone. Then there are no other slowdowns. If we flip the coin into Virginia, it's the north side of the Beltway interloop to get toward the American Legion Bridge, heavy and slow at the merge with the express lanes. No other incidents. It's all been volume. Now we have the inside of the Beltway and working toward the district. So far, okay on the freeway. 3rd Street Tunnel's got some extra volume in New York Avenue. Those are some of the alternatives for the closure of the east half of the mall from 14th Street Bridge to the Capitol, or 14th Street to the Capitol Building. That's for the 250 Grand Prix and events. 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More traffic in 10 minutes.
9: Now to AccuWeather meteorologist Chad Merrill.
20: It'll be mostly cloudy for this afternoon. There will be a couple of showers and a heavy thunderstorm. The best opportunity for any flooding will be south and east of the city, the high temperature 78. We will have a couple of thunderstorms move through during the evening, followed by a passing shower late. Watch out for standing water in spots with a low temperature of 70. Partly sunny tomorrow, the high temperature 85. Partly sunny Pleasant, the high 82 on Monday. For WTOP, I'm meteorologist Chad Merrill.
9: It is 77 degrees at DuPont Circle, 78 in Germantown, 77 in Annandale. 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
17: Spoiler alert. United Airlines CEO Scott Kirby really wants a merger. In February, Kirby contacted the White House to feel out its reaction to a possible United merger with American Airlines. The Trump team didn't love that idea, and many of us thought that was that. But we just learned that last year, Kirby approached Delta Airlines CEO Ed Bastian about merging those two airlines. Again, no dice. What's this all about? Kirby isn't shy about pushing the idea that at least two major U.S. airlines need to merge to compete with foreign airlines, especially when it comes to the Middle East market. And before you think all of this failed merger conversation is bad news for Mr. Kirby, think again. These suddenly leaked reports are already softening the shock of the very idea of the already very consolidated airline industry consolidating a little more. Once the initial pushback runs its course, don't be surprised if this rope-a-dope results in a merger happening after all. For WTOP News, I'm Jake Novak.
9: Coming up on WTOP, a royal family expert talks with us about the decision by Prince Harry and wife Meghan to return to the UK. It's 3:11.
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3: It's 3:13. I'm Sandy Kozel. Thanks for being with us. Could this be a royal resurgence for Prince Harry? A few days ago, word got out that Harry and Meghan and their 2 children were packing up their California home and heading back to live in England. Since then, there's been no shortage of reaction from royal watchers in the UK or from here in the US. You will remember the Duke and Duchess of Sussex left the royal life after a rift with the family 6 years ago and made their way to the west coast of the US. Julie Taddeo is a history professor and royal family expert at the University of Maryland. She joined us on WTOP with more on this decision by Harry and Meghan.
4: I was taken by surprise, I have to say. The biggest news story was Prince George heading off to Eton. So this is a bigger story. But we have to remember that what you say 6 years ago may not be true 6 years later. I think that in terms of their career trajectory, their Netflix deal is petering out. There is a report that she has some acting gig that may require her to be in Britain. But they're getting older. Their kids are getting older. And to me, it's not surprising that they would want their children to know their heritage. They may not have been working royals since 2020, but they're still royals. And we have to point out, they're not selling their California home, so they can always return to the States.
5: Now, Harry had some time with his father, King Charles, last month after what seemed to be some pretty frosty relations. Do you think that particular visit might have had an impact on this decision to move back to the UK?
4: I'd like to believe that. I mean, Charles is 77. He has dealt with cancer, and we still don't know how serious that diagnosis was and may still be. He saw not just Harry, but Meghan and his 2 grandchildren. He saw them for the first time in person in 4 years. So I hope that that played a role in where they're going to reach across the aisle and try to repair the relationship so they won't, no one will have any regrets.
6: Julie, Harry and Meghan are said to be planning to live outside of London. Wondering how you think they'll be received by the people in Britain, because as Sean mentioned, it's still frosty here.
4: It's tricky. You know, Harry used to always be the more popular of the 2 brothers, and he was the Queen's favorite before all of this happened. I think that he's charming enough where maybe he can regain the public's affection. But, you know, security issues aside, the biggest obstacle are the tabloids. They're already running stories framing this as a defeat for Harry and Meghan. They're determined to always present one princess, Kate, as the good one, Meghan as the evil one. And we can't deny that Meghan was subjected to a lot of vitriol, sexist and racist, in the past. So I think Charles and Camilla can play a role in working with the tabloids so that they don't constantly go after this couple. But tabloids, they thrive on this. They thrive on divisiveness. Supposedly, William is furious. So an ex-butler says. So we're going to get a lot of that in the coming days and weeks. And so that's a lot to overcome.
3: Julie Taddeo, she's a history professor and royal family expert at the University of Maryland. TikTok has reached a $400 million settlement with the Justice Department. This ends a 2024 lawsuit alleging the company violated federal children's privacy laws. The DOJ said Friday that TikTok will pay $300 million immediately, another $100 million after an order vacates an earlier consent decree against its predecessor company. Since the DOJ's lawsuit in 2024, TikTok has

0: undergone major changes, notably in the ownership structure of its U.S. arm. Quick look now at the top stories we're working on at WTOP. The Supreme Court's Chief Justice allows work on President Trump's White House ballroom to continue for now. Russian and Ukrainian attacks kill 9 people a day after a deadly shopping mall drone strike by Moscow. Keep it here for full details on these stories in the minutes ahead. We're brought to you by Virtualytics. Dashboards show what happened yesterday. As the Mission AI company, Virtualytics shows what's coming, what's at risk, and where to focus first. Redefining readiness with Virtualytics. It's 3:18. Traffic and weather on WTOP. Here's Mary DePompa in the WTOP Traffic Center.
1: All right, thanks, Sandy. We have some slowdowns all around the Beltway, but we're down to just one incident noted for sure, and it's the outer loop ramp to go the outer loop to 450 to go eastbound exit 20. That ramp was still blocked with the crash as they sort things out. Some of the fire equipment is now clear. They just dispatched a new crash that's going to be on the inner loop near 214, so you've got some slowdowns getting there, and watch your mirrors. We're checking 95 south of 695, longstanding crash. It was northbound with the bigger delays, but they cleared everything to the left shoulder, so all lanes open, crash in the median, delays remain. We're checking the west side of the Beltway. Both sides are slow to get toward the Legion Bridge, but no incidents have been reported in your travel lanes. In the district in Northwest, Pennsylvania Avenue was closed just west of Washington Circle between 25th and 24th Streets. That's police activity. And new in Maryland in Four Corners, 29 both ways at University eastbound. That's the scene of a crash. Equipment was blocking. Follow police direction. 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I'm Mary DePompa. We'll have more traffic in 10 minutes.
0: Thanks, Mary. Now to AccuWeather meteorologist Chad Merrill.
2: A couple of showers going forward through the afternoon, even a heavy thunderstorm. Initially, the threat for flooding is south and east of Washington, but tonight we will see some more widespread showers and thunderstorms ahead of a low pressure area that could produce flooding, even ponding of water on the roads across the entire DMV. These showers and storms will develop west of the Blue Ridge and move east as the evening wears on, the low temperature down to 70. Now, tomorrow will be partly sunny and dry with a high of 85. It'll be partly sunny and pleasant on Monday with a high of 82. Lots of sunshine on Tuesday up to 83. Partly sunny on Wednesday, the high 85. For WTOP, I'm meteorologist Chad Merrill.
0: It's 78 degrees in Alexandria, 77 in Penn Quarter, 76 in Columbia. 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Coming up on WTOP, D.C. police capture a suspect in an armed robbery at a pharmacy. More news in 60 seconds.
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0: At 3:22, D.C. police say they nabbed a suspect in a pharmacy robbery last evening, not long after the armed robbery happened in the 1500 block of Columbia Road Northwest. Metropolitan police were told a male wearing a black ski mask demanded prescription drugs in a store at gunpoint before fleeing. Police say the suspect crashed his vehicle and fled on foot along North Capitol Street. They say a firearm and prescription drugs were recovered at the scene. And now 25-year-old Jamari Breithaupt of Southeast D.C. is facing numerous charges, including robbery, possession of an unregistered firearm, leaving the scene of a crash that caused property damage, and resisting arrest. More people are hitting the road during the final weeks of summer, and that has Maryland Department of Transportation urging drivers to stay alert. WTOP's Mike Murillo reports motorcyclists are a growing concern.
6: You're being reminded to slow down and stay focused after eight people were killed in crashes across Maryland over the past week. According to the Maryland Department of Transportation, 255 people have died on the state's roads so far this year. That number is down from 296 at the same point last year. But one number is already heading in the wrong direction. 49 motorcyclists have been killed this year. That's the same number recorded during all of last year. The state is urging drivers to look twice before changing lanes and turning because motorcycles can be harder to spot, especially in blind spots. Transportation leaders are also reminding you to obey speed limits, put away distractions, never drive impaired, and wear seatbelts on every trip. The bottom line, they say, slowing down and paying attention can save lives. In Bowie, Mike Murillo, WTOP News.
0: There's more excitement on wheels to see this weekend. Organizers say some of the activities may sound too good to be true, but they are real. And you can catch them at the Nitro Circus this weekend. WTOP's Annalisa Gale reports.
7: My uncle Alan was a quarterback for Denver Broncos, and he said football was too dangerous. So for my fourth birthday, my dad got me a dirt bike.
8: Travis Pastrana still remembers the moment he fell in love with action sport. And since then, he has appeared on MTV and started the Nitro Circus Tour, which he and his partners are bringing to Annapolis this Sunday at 6 p.m.
7: They have everything from scooters, skateboards, motorcycles. You'll be seeing double backflips. The tricks that back in 2006 were impossible are now the warm-up tricks for what these guys can do.
8: The tricks include a 75-foot backflip through a 35-foot wall of fire and talent as young as 16 years old.
7: One of the girls here that's 16 from the UK has done some that is the youngest girl ever do a backflip on a dirt bike, and she's going to be doing her first ever Nitro Circus show here at the Navy Marine Corps Memorial Stadium.
8: Annalisa Gale, WTOP News.
0: Sports on WTOP, brought to you by Amentum, delivering advanced solutions for space and defense. And Diane, it's a good thing these preseason games don't really count.
9: Absolutely, Sandy. The preseason game number 2 in the books. If you care about the score so much, it's 17-13. It was a loss to the Detroit Lions. If you want to know how Jaden Daniels did, he played one series with an incomplete pass and a sack for 10 yards loss. How about the offensive line? How did they look? Suspect. And if you want to know if the defense bounced back from last week where they allowed the Dolphins to just run down the field for a score in the first series, the defense did. In the first half alone, they had 4 sacks and 1 interception to start the game. So, and if you want to know about the backup quarterback situation, keep an ear out for the name Ethan Kaleikmanis. This guy, he's a 7th-round rookie who's lighting it up on the field. So we'll hear from Dan Quinn and company a little bit later today. Running back Nick Chubb announced his retirement from the NFL in a social media post last night. He played for the Texans and the Browns. Looking at baseball, the Nationals and Marlins meet again this afternoon at 4:10 for Game 2 of a 3-game series. The Orioles face the Rays at Camden Yards this evening as they fight for the final AL wildcard spot. The Rays are trying to stay on top in the American League. The women's semis at the Cincinnati Open started about 30 minutes ago with Jessica Pegula playing Iga Swiatek. And right now, that score is, got pushed back to a 3:40 start. So that match has not begun yet. And on the men's side, Arthur Fields, 6-3, 6-4 straight sets win. Francis Tiafo will be getting started a little bit later this afternoon. Diane Roberts, WTOP Sports.
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0: Traffic and weather on WTOP to Mary DePompa and the Traffic Center.
1: All right, Sandy, our top hits right now. We're going to the east side of the Beltway. The interloop slows south all the way to get to 214 with a crash blocking with response now blocking a right lane. Outer loop and slows in the same stretch through Lanham to get to 450. The wreck blocks the ramp 450 eastbound. Now we're checking 95 in Maryland, just south of 695. Crashed, flipped over in the median, so watch on the left side in both directions. Main delays are northbound. And in Four Corners, the crash on 29 both ways at eastbound University Boulevard. In that intersection, blocked for the most part, follow police direction. Audible makes traffic less of an annoyance and make more of an opportunity for another chapter. Audible stories that speak to you. New members can start listening with 30-day free trial at audible.com. I'm Mary DePompa. More traffic in 10 minutes.
0: And the WTOP forecast, a cloudy and humid today with a chance of rain. Tomorrow it'll be partly sunny with a high of 85. Right now it's 78 degrees at Reagan National, 80 at Dulles. 76 at BWI Marshall at 3:30.
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0: Good afternoon. I'm Sandy Kozel. Veronica Canales is our producer. Top story we're following for you today. Chief Justice John Roberts is allowing the above-ground construction work on the White House ballroom to continue for now. Fox's Alex Hogan is at the White House with the latest.
15: The Supreme Court has allowed President Donald Trump to continue building the ballroom project for now. Reaction pouring in with President Trump writing, "We are grateful to the decision of the United States Supreme Court. The military/ballroom complex being built on the hallowed grounds of the White House, which is so vital for national security, will be the greatest of its kind." And Senate Minority Leader Chuck Schumer writing on X, quote, "As costs skyrocket, the administration is wasting money on endless and illegal war, corporate giveaways, and Trump's pet projects." And a spokesperson for the National Trust for Historic Preservation stated, "To be clear, this is not a final decision on the merits of the government's stay application, and we await further action."
0: The Justice Department said in its filing that the project, which includes an underground facility and the ballroom, is about 65% complete. Well, President Trump was in South Carolina yesterday, speaking at a rally for Senator Darlene Graham. She's the sister of the late Republican Senator Lindsey Graham. She has faced questions about her qualifications since saying during a debate that she doesn't know much about foreign policy. ABC News Washington Bureau Chief Rick Klein says other South Carolina Republicans have endorsed Graham's opponent in the race.
16: We're seeing kind of splintering in MAGA. This is not anti-MAGA. It's not anti-Trump, although Nikki Haley has sometimes come closer to that. This really is more, you know, voters and leaders in that state saying we think we know better. And that's been happening in a few other states. If he loses that gamble, it won't be the only primary that he's lost after winning almost exclusively for months and months and months.
0: Former Senator Nancy Kassebaum Baker of Kansas has died at the age of 94. She was a Kansas governor's daughter who became the first woman elected to the U.S. Senate without following a spouse into office. That was in 1978. Her modest demeanor made her among Kansas' most popular politicians after she won her first of three terms in the U.S. Senate. She shared the moderate progressive Republican politics of her father, Governor Alf Landon. He was the unsuccessful 1936 GOP nominee for president. Kesselbaum Baker continued to take on roles in public service after leaving the Senate in 1997. She married former Tennessee Senator Howard Baker in 1996. He died in 2014. Tropical storm Moke has formed southeast of Hawaii's Big Island and is expected to intensify this weekend. This comes less than a week after Hurricane Lala ripped across the islands, downing trees and knocking out power. Meteorologist Brittany Friedlander reports from Honolulu.
17: It will be farther south than what Lala was, so that's we're grateful for that. It won't be as impactful. Looks more so even a rain event than a wind event. Now, it is expected to weaken west of Kauai County, but while it remains south of the islands, it will remain a tropical storm.
0: Its closest pass is expected to happen Sunday, about 200 miles south of the Big Island. Flood advisories are posted. Cleanup crews, meanwhile, continue to clear debris after recent massive storms in Indiana. News Nation's Alex Capriello is in Gary, where thousands are still without power.
18: New numbers from the Northern Indiana Public Service Company, also known as NIPSCO, show around 43,000 customers are still without power. 16,000 of those are in Gary, including Gary Mayor Eddie Melton. Melton has repeatedly voiced his frustrations with NIPSCO, saying the utility company needs to do more to restore power to his city. His administration has now requested additional utility crews and linemen to help speed up recovery efforts.
0: A class action lawsuit filed against the utility claims the company did not adequately provide vegetation management. Police in Prince William County arrest a man who they say was trying to pass himself off as a cop. WTOP's Ian Crawford tells us he picked the one place his story was least likely to fly.
19: It was at a police station. Officers say the man, later identified as 45-year-old Matthew Bailey Thompson of Manassas, showed up at the gate to a secure parking lot at their central police station on Davis Ford Road in Woodbridge. He tried to get into the lot by telling them that he was an officer, too. This happened Wednesday evening around 7 o'clock. Thompson was told he couldn't enter the lot, so he drove off. Police arrested him on Thursday and charged him with trespassing and impersonating police officer. He's being held without bond pending a court date. Ian Crawford, WTOP News.
0: D.C. police announced the establishment of new youth curfew zones in the city. They're in the Brightwood, Emery Heights area and the neighborhood of the Banneker Rec Center and U Street. Those curfew zones will be in effect nights through tomorrow, Sunday the 23rd. Some D.C. youngsters learned basketball skills at the Boys and Girls Club on Benning Road Northeast at the D.C. Police Foundation's annual Police Athletic League basketball camp.
20: When I first came to this camp, I was a little bit nervous, but the people and officers taught me how to shoot around and, like, dribble.
21: That's 11-year-old Rommel. He was one of more than a dozen kids who participated in a four-day camp this week run by D.C. police officers with a love for the game.
22: Some of us are former basketball players like myself. I played college basketball at Coppin State from 2011 to 2015.
21: Sergeant Tyreek Cephas with the 6th District Community Outreach says the kids learned
22: the fundamentals, team building, basic skills, ball handling, passing, shooting, how to share the ball.
21: The camp wrapped on Thursday. Along with teaching basketball skills, there was another goal.
22: It bridges the gap between the community and the police. It lets the youth know that we're here to help. We're here to serve them.
21: Liz Anderson, WTOP News.
0: Coming up after traffic and weather, layoffs expected from European automakers. It's 3:36.
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0: It's 3:38. Traffic and weather on WTOP. Let's go to Mary DePompa in the WTOP Traffic Center.
1: Thank you, Sandy. And we go to the Beltway on the east side in Prince George's County. Both sides are heavy and sloped through Lanham and Largo. Outer loop to get to 450 where the crash is blocking the ramp that goes eastbound 450. Units are still there. The inner loop was slow all the way south of here to get past 214. However, the crash here was just tucked over to the right shoulder. Both sides of the Beltway on the west side are heavy and slow. Outer loop off the spur toward River Road, inner loop from or through McLean all the way to the Legion Bridge. No incidents, just a lot of volume. We do have an issue in Four Corners. There is a crash right at 29 and eastbound University Boulevard. So it was blocking the entire roadway for a stint. Right now you'll be following direction. Expect delays both ways and a lot of equipment still remaining on the scene. In Northwest, Pennsylvania Avenue is still closed west of Washington Circle between 25th and 24th Streets for police activity. They asked you avoid this area. 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Imagine a child in extreme poverty waiting over a year for a sponsor. You can end that today. Text radio to 83393. I'm Mary DePompa. We'll have more traffic in 10 minutes.
0: 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Here's AccuWeather meteorologist Chad Merrill.
26: A couple of showers for this afternoon, even a heavy thunderstorm. The best opportunity for flash flooding will be south and east of the city, the high temperature 78. And then a couple of thunderstorms will move across the entire DMV this evening, followed by a passing shower overnight. So watch out for some standing water in spots, the low temperature 70. Partly sunny tomorrow, the high temperature 85. Partly sunny, pleasant 82 on Monday. For WTOP, I'm meteorologist Chad Merrill.
0: Checking area temperatures, it's 79 degrees in Fort Belvoir, 77 in Foggy Bottom, 76 in Silver Spring. At 3:40. Money news on WTOP. Here's Jake Novak.
27: It's not exactly springtime for German automakers these days, and now that reality includes BMW. The Munich-based giant may soon lay off as many as 8,000 workers from white-collar and administrative divisions. That's in contrast to the massive layoffs at German rival Volkswagen, which may soon lay off 100,000 workers and close four factories. U.S. carmakers have been having sales trouble in China, too. What's this all about? In a word, China. BMWs, Volkswagens, and especially Porsches aren't selling very well in China. Actually, everyone's vehicle sales are slumping there. But at the same time, Chinese-made EVs are the hottest-selling brand back in Europe. How do you say double whammy in German? Or in Mandarin? Anyway, U.S. carmakers have been having sales trouble in China, too. But for now, those Chinese-made cars are banned on our shores. How long that will last is anyone's guess. For WTOP News, I'm Jake Novak.
0: It's 3:41. A legal victory of sorts for right-wing InfoWars founder Alex Jones. A Texas appeals court has reduced the $50 million judgment that Jones was ordered to pay for his false claims about the Newtown massacre. Here's ABC correspondent Sherry Preston.
28: The parents of a six-year-old murdered at Sandy Hook Elementary sued Alex Jones for claiming the deadly mass shooting was staged, but the judge said the harassment the couple endured because of the lie wasn't enough to justify the $50 million judgment they were awarded. Texas caps such judgments at $750,000, which each parent will get. Alex Jones still faces a $1.4 billion separate judgment in Connecticut.
0: Many fathers in the state of Georgia are dying from preventable causes. ABC's Melissa Adan reports on a study that might have implications for dads elsewhere in the country.
5: Researchers recently found about 6 in 10 fathers living in the state of Georgia die from avoidable causes within the first 5 years of their child's life. The leading causes include homicide, accidents, suicide, and drug overdoses. The JAMA Pediatrics study also found that higher education levels are linked to a lower risk of accidental death and homicide. Experts say a child's connection with their father plays an important role in development. Losing a father can have lasting effects on children, including mental health challenges, struggles in school, and a lower sense of belonging. While this study only focused on one state, the study authors say supporting fathers everywhere is key. That includes expanding mental health resources, encouraging men to take part in health programs, and strengthening community care systems. Empower the dads in your life, especially new dads, to take care of their mental health and reach out for professional help if they need it. With this Medical Minute, I'm Melissa Adan.
0: Nearly 30 years after rapper Tupac Shakur was fatally shot in Las Vegas, jurors are hearing from the man accused of orchestrating his killing.
8: Dwayne Davis, known as Keefe D, sat in court all week and listened to hours and hours of his own previous interviews with investigators. Confessing to his alleged role orchestrating the rap icon's killing. On Friday, the interview Davis gave to Las Vegas detectives in 2009 echoed through the courtroom, an account that stayed remarkably consistent with the accounts he had given to a joint task force the year before. And he gave meticulous levels of detail. Sasha Pesnik, ABC News.
0: Coming up on WTOP, will a black World War II hero lose out on a big honor to President Trump? More news in 90 seconds.
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0: It's 3:45. I'm Sandy Kozel. Thanks for being with us. The U.S. Navy may be considering renaming a new aircraft carrier after President Trump. The vessel under consideration is one that had been named in honor of a highly respected Black World War II hero, Dory Miller. More from ABC's Martha Raddatz.
29: We are also told by officials that Miller's Navy Cross may be upgraded to a Medal of Honor, something the family has always wanted. But we asked for an official response from the White House, the Pentagon, and the Navy about the possibility Miller's name would be swapped for President Trump's on the aircraft carrier. They had no comment.
0: Miller was a Navy cook aboard a battleship in Pearl Harbor in 1941 when the Japanese attacked. He took to a deck gunner with no training and began firing back. He also carried wounded sailors off the sinking ship. 2 years later, Miller was killed in action. Does artificial turf level the playing fields across Montgomery County school system or pose environmental and health concerns? The Board of Education is hearing plenty from opponents while planning for new fields over the next 6 years. WTOP's Kate Ryan reports.
30: A page on the Montgomery County Public Schools website lists the virtues of artificial turf fields,
1: including the argument that they provide equity, a uniform playing surface across the school system. But Poolsville High School student Grace Chi told the board,
2: "Our students should not have to choose between access to quality athletic fields and a healthy environment."
1: And Deep Mather, who runs track at Seneca Valley, said, "Artificial fields can heat up dramatically.
16: When that field can reach to 140 to 170 degrees at the surface, heat is no longer just uncomfortable. It becomes a safety issue."
1: The school board's $55 million capital improvement plan includes installing or replacing fields at six high schools over the next 6 years. The bidding process is still underway. Kate Ryan, WTOP News.
0: Now to the top stories we're working on at WTOP. A driver was shot by Prince George's County Police last night and later died after his vehicle turned toward officers. Freedom 250 Grand Prix is underway this weekend. We have a list of what you can and cannot bring into the event. 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It's 3:48. Traffic and weather on WTOP. Here's Mary DePompa on the WTOP Traffic Center.
1: All righty. Thanks, Sandy. We're going to the Beltway on the east side, Prince George's County. You've got slowdowns in both directions between Largo and Lanham. The outer loop ramp to 450 has been restored. The crash was cleared from travel there. Inner loop is also still slow to get past 214, but the wreck here was pushed to the shoulder. Now, inside of the Beltway, we've got stretches of volume on the Baltimore-Washington Parkway heading north in Bladensburg and Greenbelt Park, but no incidents have been reported. Same on 295, and that's between East Capitol and Pennsylvania Avenue. Kind of a normal slowdown, if you will. A lot of folks may be working around getting through downtown with the east half of the mall closed. As you heard Sandy say, the Freedom 250 Grand Prix events are underway. You do have the 3rd Street Tunnel and 14th Street. Those are options, as well as K Street, and the freeway stays open. A full list of these closures and workarounds, and you should take public transportation if you go, but you can go to WTOP.com. Four Corners reopened on 29 University Boulevard East. They cleared that as we speak. 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You can end that. 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I'm Mary DePompa. More traffic in 10 minutes.
0: To AccuWeather meteorologist Chad Merrill.
26: Plenty of cloud cover, a couple of showers, even a heavy thunderstorm this afternoon. We are seeing the activity south and east of Washington. We will start to see activity develop west of the Blue Ridge a little bit later today and through the first part of the overnight. And some of those drenching thunderstorms could produce some flash flooding. After a high of 78 today, the overnight low a muggy 70 degrees. Partly sunny and dry on your Sunday with a high of 85. We've got a partly sunny sky on Monday. Day, low humidity, the high temperature 82. High pressure moves in on Tuesday, lots of sunshine, the high temperature 83. Partly sunny, up to 85 on Wednesday. So no sign of very high heat coming back in our forecast, at least through the middle of the week. For WTOP, I'm meteorologist Chad Merrill.
0: It's 79 degrees right now in the National Mall where those Indy cars are zooming around. 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Coming up on WTOP, music again filled the air at the Carter Barron Amphitheater. 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
0: at 3:52. A small plane crashed on its second attempt to land in heavy fog at a remote military airport in Alaska, killing all 8 people on board. APC's Alex Stone reports authorities have not yet named the victims.
3: There were 2 members of the Army Corps of Engineers on board. There were 4 contractors on the plane as well. It was a small civilian plane, a Cessna 441. The NTSB saying as it's beginning its investigation, it knows they took off from Anchorage. They were heading to a remote radar site in western Alaska. The conditions were foggy. They had been airborne for about 2 hours when they tried to land at that remote site.
0: The National Transportation Safety Board says the Cessna's 2 pilots could not see the gravel airstrip. They were flying solely by instruments when the plane crashed on Thursday. Hundreds reminisced about the good times they had at the Carter Barron Amphitheater after it reopened this week for the first time in 10 years. WTOP's Annalisa Gale was there.
4: There's no better place to see a concert.
6: The Carter Barron Amphitheater is a historic site which was built back in 1950, and it was one of the first racially integrated outdoor performance venues in the U.S. Gary Russell recalls seeing popular bands here in the 1970s.
4: Like Temptations, the various groups that during that time. I've seen Isaac Hayes here. I mean, it's endless.
6: More than 1,200 people got tickets to Friday night's show to see the Silver Logan Sharp and Groovement All-Stars. Sharp says it means a lot to return here.
7: We owe it to the legacy of this, of the history of the performers that have been on this stage, to bring it back and bring it back with dignity. You know what I mean? So I'm just happy that this is a start. It's not there yet. A lot of work to be done. But you got to start somewhere, and it's better than letting it sit here.
6: Annalisa Gale, WTOP News.
20: I'm Larry Magid with the Connect Safely report. There's a disturbing use of artificial intelligence that parents and teens need to know about. The Internet Watch Foundation says that hundreds of young people in Britain have reported that ordinary pictures of them have been transformed into fake nude or sexual images, often through the use of AI. In just the first 6 months of this year, there were 420 reports. And remember, Britain has only about 1/5 the population of the United States. At that same rate here, that would amount to more than 2,000 reports. What makes this especially frightening is that perpetrators don't necessarily need an actual nude photo. AI tools can manipulate an everyday picture into something that looks real, potentially leading to humiliation, harassment, or sextortion. There's advice on how to deal with AI-generated nude images at connectsafely.org/radio. With the Connect Safely Report, I'm Larry Magid.
0: 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On WTOP, powered by Maximus, moving people and technology forward. Here's Diane Roberts.
21: Sandy's seventh rounder, aping Kaliamakis, got high marks as he and Sam Hartman traded series throughout the second preseason game, Commanders against the Lions. Backup signal caller Marcus Mariota is out with an injury, and Jaden Daniels only played one series in the 17-13 loss. QB1 understands the game plan.
22: I just listen to what coach and tell you. You know, it's good to go out there and just operationally go out there and live bullets. I mean, joint practice is great practice. It's a different type of urgency when you're going up against somebody else that is live. So it was good to get back out there and, like I said, play football once again.
21: Rookie Kelly McManus was 11 of 14 for 162 yards. No touchdowns, but no interceptions either. Sam Hartman was 9 of 11 for 67 yards and a fumble. The only touchdown came from the defense. They also had a total of 5 sacks. 4 of them came in the first half alone. Quan Martin had an interception, and kicker Drew Stevens was responsible for 7 points, 2 field goals, and 1 point after. They play again on Friday. Elsewhere in the NFL, there were several other games. We'll let Frank Hanrahan get you those next hour. Jake Irvin takes the mound for the Nationals today down in Miami as they play the Marlins in game 2 of a 3-game series. The Nats are 13-7-1 in road series this season. First pitch is in about 15 minutes. The Orioles face the Rays at Camden Yards this evening as they fight for the final AL wildcard spot. They are 2 behind the Rangers, who hold that position. The Twins, Guardians, and Blue Jays are in the way of the Birds. And Hyattsville's own Francis Tiafoe will face Brandon Nakashima in an All-American semifinal match at the Cincinnati Open later this evening. Diane Roberts, WTOP Sports.
0: 3:56.
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0: Traffic and weather on WTOP to Mary DePompa in the Traffic Center.
1: All righty. Thanks, Sandy. Our top issues, a lot of volume. That's what's happening now around the Beltway. On the east side, both directions were heavy and slow getting through Largo and Lanham. However, any issues southbound near 214, northbound near 450, they have all cleared. So we're just volume delays at this point. 95 is southbound through Calverton, heavy and slow to get past 212. We may have a new incident. On the outer loop of the Beltway, you're slow off of the big curve and south off of the spur to get toward the American Legion Bridge. Inner loop slows through McLean toward the American Legion Bridge. This is all volume. DC 295 heading north off of the 11th Street Bridge passing Pennsylvania Avenue. We may have a new crash. 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I'm Mary DePompa. More traffic in 10 minutes.
0: And now to AccuWeather meteorologist Chad Merrill.
26: Mostly cloudy and humid. A couple of showers and a heavy thunderstorm this afternoon. The best chance for any flash flooding south and east of the city. Overnight, we will have more widespread thunderstorms followed by a passing shower late. So watch out for some flash flooding overnight. The high 78 today, the low 70 overnight, partly sunny, dry tomorrow, the high 85. For WTOP, I'm meteorologist Chad Merrill.
0: It is 76 degrees in Bowie, 78 in Leesburg, 80 in Georgetown. It's 3:59.
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0: Good afternoon, I'm Sandy Kozell. Coming up, Maryland's Attorney General is investigating a deadly police shooting in Suitland overnight.
10: A man is charged with shooting the mother of his six children in Bowie. I'm Sarah Jacobs.
0: Maryland on pace for one of its busiest tornado seasons in years.
11: Here and I'm smelling the exhaust. It's just been so cool.
12: Race fans are ready for the Grand Prix. I'm Jimmy Alexander.
0: At 4:15, robot housekeepers are doing much more than just vacuuming your floors. 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
23: From ABC News, I'm Mike Dabosky. Trade negotiations between the U.S. and Canada fell apart overnight, which means today, dozens of Canadian goods are subject to new 50% tariffs. Ontario Premier Doug Ford, not happy about it.
24: President Trump, he can't be trusted. Simple as that. He changes the deal. He keeps moving the goalposts.
23: Canada is now vowing to impose retaliatory tariffs. President Trump rallying for Darlene Graham in South Carolina last night. She's running for the Senate seat left vacant by her late brother Lindsey Graham. However, Darlene Graham is facing new questions about her qualifications after saying she doesn't know much about foreign policy. ABC News Washington Bureau Chief Rick Klein.
25: Ralph Norman, the congressman, the veteran congressman from South Carolina, who's challenging her in that runoff, has made a lot out of that. Not to mock her, but to say, look, we need someone who is informed on these issues, that can come in and speak knowledgeably about these things to represent South Carolina in the Senate, especially because it's Senator Lindsey Graham's old seat.
23: More than 50 people have been sickened by E. coli or Salmonella infections now, possibly linked to contaminated alfalfa sprouts. ABC News medical contributor Dr. Alok Patel with more.
28: There's a little tiny sprout you might see in salads or sandwiches, and it is important that we pay attention to recalls. You know what foods to avoid with alfalfa sprouts. There's sprouts that are sold under the names Everything Sprouts or Calco.
23: Those companies are now issuing a recall. Tens of thousands of people are still without power in Northwest Indiana, and now some of them are filing a class action lawsuit against the state's public service utility company. They claim the company didn't properly manage vegetation in and around power lines. Resident Timmy Shelton lives in Gary, Indiana.
30: I don't know if it could be any much longer than 12 days because everybody's slowly losing their mind as I can see around this area. you know, a lot of break-ins, stealing.
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2: It's 4:02 at WTOP on this Grand Prix weekend, August 22nd. On and off showers, temperatures in the 70s. Well, good afternoon to you. Glad to have you along. I'm Ralph Fox. Top stories we're following at this hour. An investigation underway after a deadly shooting involving a Prince George's County police officer overnight in Suitland. Authorities say police were following two vehicles near Suitland and Randolph Roads late last night about 11:30 p.m. when both turned onto Remy Drive. It's a narrow, dead-end street that's not well lit. Authorities say one of the drivers then changed direction and headed towards a police cruiser, prompting the officer to fire his weapon. The unidentified driver died at a nearby hospital. The Attorney General's office is handling that investigation. And a Bowie man faces a long list of charges after authorities say he shot the mother of his kids in their home. We get details there from WTOP's Sarah Jacobs.
3: The shooting happened on Myrtle Avenue in Bowie on Thursday afternoon. 41-year-old Kimball Hinton Jr. is charged with first and second degree attempted murder, assault, and other charges. Court documents say it all started in an argument about school supplies. Kimball is also the father of the couple's six children who were at home at the time of the shooting. One of them called 911, according to the court records, saying, "My mother was shot by my father." A few minutes later, Hinton allegedly called police and said, "I shot her. The gun is in the mailbox." The woman was taken to a hospital where she remains in critical condition. The children were not injured. Hinton is being held without bond. Sarah Jacobs, WTOP News.
2: It's 4:04. The state of Maryland on pace for one of its busiest tornado seasons in years. The National Weather Service investigating whether a twister touched down in Queen Anne's County this on Thursday night. If confirmed, it would bring the state total to 12 this year. That's four more than the average. This season will be the most active since 2020. This, according to the Storm Prediction Center data, when 20 tornadoes swept through the region. It's also been more active nationwide, with the number of tornadoes well above average. The engine roar isn't the only thing drawing massive crowds to the National Mall for the Freedom 250 Grand Prix. Beyond the track, the Air National Guard Fan Zone is delivering a full festival experience. And WTOP's Jimmy Alexander says it's turning out to be like the Lollapalooza for motorsports fans.
4: Going to a race can be really expensive. Having the opportunity to come experience the whole like ambiance and seeing the cars and seeing the drivers for free is really awesome.
13: Kyla Perlman, who lives in the district, is here with her brother.
4: He like introduced me to Formula One like before COVID. We used to watch in the mornings growing up, and then I just sort of like my love of racing grew.
14: We were sitting in the grandstand for the beginning of practice.
13: Now this is Kyla's brother, Logan.
14: Just being like two or three rows back from the cars, hearing them, smelling the exhaust, like it's just been so cool so far.
13: Now the siblings have been waiting in line for hours to get autographs from the drivers.
15: I have a poster of all the drivers that are in the IROC race.
13: Gene Spillane is from Bel Air, Maryland.
15: So we got Bill Elliott, Tommy Kendall, and Jeff Gordon to sign.
13: From the National Mall, Jimmy Alexander.
15: Pretty nice. It was very nice.
13: WTOP News.
16: I really love your style and your dress to fly, yo. I love to see your pretty face in my show.
2: That's music from D.C. legend Chuck Brown. It's being played at Fort Dupont Park till about 7 tonight. The festivities are for Chuck Brown Day, meant to commemorate the life and impact of the Godfather of Go-Go. Multiple artists are there to perform Brown's songs. However, the family says it will no longer support the annual celebration. They pulled out earlier this week. That's according to a statement from the family. If you do go, you're encouraged to bring lawn chairs. You can also bring blankets and snacks to enjoy the celebration. It is 4:06. Coming up on WTOP, a big bank aligns with the Big Ten. Traffic and weather just ahead.
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2: Traffic and weather at WTOP. Mary DePompa in the traffic center.
7: All righty. Thanks, Ralph Fox. We're doing pretty well as far as issues go around the Beltway. Not slowdowns. We still have plenty of those on the east side. Both sides of the Beltway were slow getting through Lanham and Largo. A couple of issues both directions have all cleared. Baltimore-Washington Parkway, you can expect some delays both inside and outside of the Beltway on the northbound. Southbound may have a new crash near Powder Mill. Watch your mirrors in case response. Heads on the 95 as an alternate. You're still slow on 95 out of Calverton reaching the Beltway. But again, all incidents here were pushed to the shoulder. On the west side of the Beltway, outer loop slows off of the big curve south toward the Legion Bridge. Inner loop slows through McLean as well to the Legion Bridge. That's a new choke point where the express lanes merge into the main lanes. If you stay out of that left lane and give them room, it helps ease the pain. 95 in Virginia, we're seeing a slow turn of slowdowns. If you're southbound now, Newington, Lorton, and into Dale City, heavy and slow. Express lanes have flipped. They're now going northbound. So that means delays in the northbound direction, though the main lanes are easing. Heading to the district, the new crash was DC 295 northbound after Pennsylvania Avenue. Watch for delays in both directions here. And of course, you've heard the talk on main news that they do have the Freedom 250 Grand Prix closing the east half of the mall. The 3rd Street Tunnel's open, and that's heavy. The freeway remains open. All of your Potomac River crossings will be available. And 14th Street. So far, so good. 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I'm Mary DePompa. We'll have more traffic in 10 minutes.
2: Now look at your weather forecast. Here's AccuWeather meteorologist Chad Merrill.
8: Plenty of cloud cover, a couple of showers, even a heavy thunderstorm this afternoon. We are seeing the activity south and east of Washington. We will start to see activity develop west of the Blue Ridge a little bit later today and through the first part of the overnight. And some of those drenching thunderstorms could produce some flash flooding. After a high of 78 today, the overnight low a muggy 70 degrees. Partly sunny and dry on your Sunday with a high of 85. We've got a partly sunny sky on Monday, low humidity, the high temperature 82. High pressure moves in on Tuesday, lots of sunshine, the high temperature 83. Partly sunny up to 85 on Wednesday. So no sign of very high heat coming back in our forecast, at least through the middle of the week. For WTOP, I'm meteorologist Chad Merrill.
2: 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Here's Jake Novak.
27: That advertising for big Wall Street banks isn't too easy these days. JP Morgan Chase and Ohio State University have made a deal that will put the bank's logo patches on all 36 Buckeye varsity teams and provide other considerations for about $17 million per year. Wait, what? No, that's right. And before you say that's an outrageous amount of money or that OSU just robbed the bank, remember that advertising for big Wall Street banks isn't too easy these days. Go ahead. See if you can write an effective ad for those guys. More importantly, aligning with an icon of middle America like Ohio State is a chance of a lifetime for the still mostly New York-based firm. It's also not all that much money considering the new cost of competing for athletes looking for big NIL deals. The downside? If the Buckeyes don't make the college football playoff or the NCAA basketball tournament from now on, look for fans to blame it on the JP Morgan jinx. For WTOP News, I'm Jake Novak.
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4: It is 4:14 on your Saturday afternoon. I'm Ralph Fox. Glad to have you along and safe travels if you're out and about at this hour. Well, we've all seen what a Roomba can do in your home, but are you ready for robots that can make you dinner or other chores? 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
5: Well, here's the thing. Let me tell you. There's nothing I want more than a robot around the house to wash the floors, do the dishes, fold the laundry, maybe even make dinner. So I have this keen eye on what's happening in this space. And so, like, for example, you have something called the Neo Home Robot from 1X. It's 20 grand. Yeah, it's expensive. $500 a month for a subscription. But when the Wall Street Journal tested it, here's the kicker. Every task was driven by a remote human operator, and it's really not there yet. It took over a minute to get a bottle of water a few feet away. Putting three dishes in the dishwasher was 5 minutes. Okay, so we're not quite there yet. There's also the Isaac One. This is an $8,000 laundry folding robot from Weave. It's autonomous until it gets stuck, and then a remote human takes over. Now, in San Francisco, this is a real thing. You can hire a $30 an hour robot maid from Tao, that's T-A-U. But again, the remote operator watches every single appointment. So these robots, they do show up, but behind the curtain, there's a human being that's actually doing the chores.
4: So you're allowing somebody access to your home that you may or may not know you're allowing.
5: Exactly. If you have this little robotic guy in your house, you give them a perpetual worldwide royalty-free license to the footage recorded in your home, and it survives after you cancel. And now, faces in the stored footage aren't blurred, and the footage is obviously being used to train AI. The company admits it can't pull it back. So if you have any interest in this, you really need to look at these contracts because, you know, perpetual worldwide royalty-free footage recordings, that's legalese for your living room, your face, forever free, going who knows where.
4: So you're much better off just by having someone that you bring into your home. It's one person. They're not getting any additional information, but you know who you're dealing with. Yes?
5: Exactly. For right now, the humans are winning. Someday, maybe we will actually have a robot maid that can come in, but those days are far away from now.
4: You think anybody's using the Jetsons as a as a blueprint?
5: You know, it kind of feels that way, doesn't it? That somebody is actually looking at the Jetsons because, wow, we had Rosie, we had flying cars, we had robotic dogs, and here we are in 2026, and it's kind of all happening.
4: They also had flat screen TVs and smartwatches from a show made in 1963. You can get more details about these robot housekeepers through Kim's newsletter at getkim.com. 4:17, Maryland State Superintendent says the start of the school year is always an exciting time, but says there's cause for concern over the measles.
6: During a briefing with reporters, Maryland's state superintendent, Carrie Wright, was asked about the news that nationally, immunization rates among kindergartners have dropped while the percentage of exemptions has increased.
7: And that is cause for concern because there are children that have died from having the measles. So I think not only should the schools be monitoring it, but I'm sure the Department of Health is going to be monitoring it as well.
6: The percentage of Maryland kindergartners getting vaccinated against measles is up slightly to nearly 97%. But for the same year, 2025 to 2026, the percentage of students getting exemptions for religious reasons increased from 1.7% to 2.1%. The number of medical exemptions dipped slightly from 0.5% to 0.4%. Kate Ryan, WTOP News.
4: It's 4:18. Traffic and weather

0: 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Mary DePompa in the traffic center.
1: All righty. Thanks, Ralph. We're going into Virginia, where no news is good news on 95. You do have stretches where you have heavier traffic, and that's now especially southbound out of Fairfax County into Woodbridge and then again through Dale City. No incidents have been reported. They've switched the Easy Pass Express lanes to be heading in the northbound direction. 395 holding its own. On the Beltway, the inner loop is jammed out of McLean to the American Legion Bridge. The new choke point on the left side. If your main lanes of the Beltway heading north, stay out of the left lane. The express lanes need to merge, and if you're out of it, it doesn't cause the ripple delay. Outer loop will slow off of the spur and the big curve to go south and heading toward the Legion Bridge. It is all volume at this point. It's been all volume on the Baltimore-Washington Parkway any day that ends in a Y, but north through Greenbelt, south out of passing 32 and Fort Meade and heading toward Laurel. Again, no incidents, all volume. 95 is a good alternative, nothing major. A few slowdowns, especially it's going to be the 100 east westbound ramp to go south 95. There could be something at the bottom of that ramp. And for victims of drunk and drug driving, your grief is unique. You're not alone. 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I'm Mary DePompa. More traffic ahead in 10 minutes.
0: Now look at your forecast. Not a bad mix of clouds and sunshine here outside the WTOP studios in Friendship Heights. Here's Chad Merrill.
2: A couple of showers for this afternoon, even a heavy thunderstorm. The best opportunity for flash flooding will be south and east of the city, the high temperature 78. And then a couple of thunderstorms will move across the entire DMV this evening, followed by a passing shower overnight. So watch out for some standing water in spots, the low temperature 70. Partly sunny tomorrow, the high temperature 85. Partly sunny Pleasant, 82 on Monday. For WTOP, I'm meteorologist Chad Merrill.
0: 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Coming up on WTOP.
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0: It is 422. The Stars and Stripes newspaper dates back to the Civil War and can be a lifeline for troops overseas. The publication, all part of the Department of Defense, and its reporters are Pentagon employees, but it has long maintained editorial independence. There's been warnings since earlier this year about potential changes, which came to a head on Friday as the Pentagon fired several key people, including Editor-in-Chief Eric Slavin. He joined us earlier saying he wasn't completely in the dark about the decision.
11: I knew there was conflict. I wasn't sure that it was going to impact me directly. There had been conflict ever since January when there was a tweet put out by the Department of Defense Public Affairs that suggested radical changes without any prior consultation with the staff, Stars and Stripes.
0: Slavin's colleague, reporter Laura Cote, was also fired. She covered the Middle East for the organization. And rabies has been in the news recently in the area, with two people bitten by rabid beavers in Maryland's Cunningham State Park and a 10-year-old girl bitten by another presumed rabid beaver in Seneca Creek State Park. WTOP Steve Karish tells us the threat is spreading.
3: The Charles County Department of Health has made public the discovery of two animals with rabies, a bat that was found in Waldorf and a skunk found in Port Tobacco. Authorities warn people to keep themselves, their children, and pets away from any unknown animals, especially if they're wild and not showing fear of people. Domesticated animals like dogs and cats can get rabies from wild animals as well. Getting your pets vaccinated will prevent them from getting the disease. Steve Karish, WTOP News.
0: 424, the family of a New York grandmother who went missing during a trip to Las Vegas is now mourning her loss. Authorities say 63-year-old Elisa Goods was found dead near Harry Reid International Airport nearly 2 weeks after she disappeared while traveling to a CVS. She had been staying in Vegas with a friend. Investigators say airport surveillance video showed her falling down an embankment, standing up, and then collapsing. They say she was not visible from nearby roadways. In the days after she vanished, relatives received troubling messages from her phone asking for money and Bitcoin, also gas money. But Goods doesn't drive. Authorities have not yet announced a cause of death. Again, it's 424.
12: 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There's a disturbing use of artificial intelligence that parents and teens need to know about. The Internet Watch Foundation says that hundreds of young people in Britain have reported that ordinary pictures of them have been transformed into fake nude or sexual images, often through the use of AI. In just the first 6 months of this year, there were 420 reports. And remember, Britain has only about one-fifth the population of the United States. At that same rate here, that would amount to more than 2,000 reports. What makes this especially frightening is that perpetrators don't necessarily need an actual nude photo. AI tools can manipulate an everyday picture into something that looks real, potentially leading to humiliation, harassment, or sextortion. There's advice on how to deal with AI-generated nude images at connectsafely.org/radio. With the Connect Safely Report, I'm Larry Magid.
0: Sports on WTOP, brought to you by Amentum, delivering advanced solutions for space and defense. Here's Frank Hanrahan.
13: Well, we're almost done with the preseason. Game two in the books as the Commanders fall at Detroit 17-13. Commanders quarterback Jaden Daniels started the game, Ralph, but he and much of the starting offense left after going 3-and-out on the first series. It wasn't pretty. Daniels was sacked once, threw an incompletion, his only pass attempt, and that was that. For Jaden Daniels, probably for his preseason, rookie QB Ethan Kaliak-Manis was impressive as the third Commanders quarterback. Goes 11-14, 162 yards. Commanders lose 17-13 on the defense, giving up a Joshua Dobbs 50-yard touchdown run by the quarterback. That's not good, but this is why they play the preseason. Coach Dan Quinn said the team tried to thread the needle to get starters some preseason work while focusing, of course, on what matters, and that is week one. The Commanders have one more preseason game next Friday night in Baltimore. Nats are just underway at Miami as they are scoreless in the first. Nats lost a tough one, 3-2 last night. Nats start the day 61-69. Major League Soccer tonight, DC United is at Charlotte. And some tennis news, Serena Williams is back. Will play with Carlos Alcaraz in the mixed doubles pair in her return to the U.S. Open, which starts next week. I'm Frank Hanrahan, WTOP Sports.
0: Frank, thank you. It is 4:27. Now at WTOP, coming up after traffic and weather, there's a new information regarding the White House ballroom. Also, more information on President Trump in South Carolina. We'll keep you up to date on both.
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0: It's 429. Traffic and weather at WTOP. Mary DePompa in the traffic center.
1: All righty. Thanks, Ralph Fox. We're going straight to Maryland. Have a new crash being reported on the Baltimore-Washington Parkway. You've had a lot of volume in both directions, north through Greenbelt and south getting into Laurel. The crash is now reported between 198 and 197, so watch for response. A good alternative to that stretch would definitely be 95 with nothing reported in your way. Southbound does slow passing 175 and getting toward the rest area, but no other incidents to report here. We're checking on 270. No news is good news. Listener questioning delays to get into Hyattstown. It's just been volume. The Beltway itself, both the inner and the outer loop are slowing to reach the American Legion Bridge with all lanes open. 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Imagine a child in extreme poverty. They wait a year for a sponsor in that today. Text radio to 83393. I'm Mary DePompa. More traffic in 10 minutes.
0: It is 76 degrees up on Marlboro, 81 in Woodbridge. The National Mall checks in at 79. It's 4:30.
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0: Good afternoon to you. I'm Ralph Fox. Veronica Canales is our producer. Top stories we're following at this hour. Supreme Court Chief Justice John Roberts is allowing the White House to continue construction on the ballroom project for now. Under the temporary order, the work can continue while the full court considers an emergency appeal of a lower court decision. Lower courts had ordered a halt to the project, siding with the plaintiffs, who say it must have congressional approval. Speaking yesterday in South Carolina, the president thanked the high court and Roberts, calling the court's action a good thing. Attorney General Todd Blanche on Fox's Saturday in America shared his support for the decision.
18: We are extraordinarily appreciative of the Chief Justice, and we have been saying all along, since day one, that this is something the President has complete authority to do as the Commander-in-Chief and the Chief Executive of this country.
0: The National Trust for Historic Preservation sued to block the construction and argued that Congress needed to authorize the project and accused the administration of outrunning judicial review by increasing construction during the litigation period. 4:32 now, former Senator Nancy Kassebaum Baker of Kansas has passed away at the age of 94. She was a Kansas governor's daughter who became the first woman elected to the U.S. Senate without following a spouse into office in 1978. Her modest demeanor made her among Kansas's most popular politicians after she won her first of 3 terms in the U.S. Senate. She shared the moderate, progressive Republican politics of her father, Governor Alf Landon. Kassebaum Baker continued to take on roles in public service after leaving the Senate in 1997. She married former Tennessee Senator Howard Baker in 1996. He passed away in 2014. And President Trump traveled to South Carolina yesterday, speaking at a rally for Senator Darlene Graham, the sister of the late Senator Lindsey Graham. The senator has faced questions about her qualifications since saying during a debate that she doesn't know much about foreign policy. ABC News Washington Bureau Chief Rick Klein says her opponent has tried to capitalize on that moment.
19: Ralph Norman, the congressman, the veteran congressman from South Carolina, who's challenging her in that runoff, has made a lot out of that. Not to mock her, but to say, look, we need someone who is informed on these issues, that can come in and speak knowledgeably about these things to represent South Carolina in the Senate, especially because it's Senator Lindsey Graham's old seat.
0: The runoff election is being held on Tuesday. Canadian Prime Minister Mark Carney speaking out about the collapse of U.S.-Canada trade negotiations, as well as the new tariffs that took effect at midnight. Carney says this Canada will retaliate, quote, dollar for dollar. President Trump's 50% tariffs with our neighbors to the north are now in effect, targeting dozens of products. Carney says Canada's retaliatory tariffs will take effect September 8th.
20: Canada will match Washington's new tariffs dollar for dollar in order to protect Canadian workers, farmers, families, and businesses.
0: Meanwhile, in Hawaii, after Hurricane Lala, more rough weather with Tropical Storm Mokay.
21: It will be pathing 660 miles south of the Big Island, so that is good news. But we still will see impacts, and those impacts will be in the form of rain. It's there over the next couple of days that they are anticipating to get rounds of rain, not only in Big Island, but also on some of the other islands, and that could lead to flooding, especially since grounds have already been saturated. They could see up to 15 inches of rain on Big Island in some spots.
0: That's ABC News meteorologist Samara Theodore. 434, alleged misuse of AI-powered surveillance cameras has led to criminal charges against several former law enforcers in Georgia.
22: Savannah Mayor Van Johnson was upset earlier this month after six former police department employees were under investigation for allegedly misusing Flock surveillance cameras to make personal searches.
23: Totally honest, I'm disappointed. I'm pissed off about it.
22: The Georgia Bureau of Investigation has now arrested four of them. They're charged with misuse of a license plate reader system. The three who were police officers were also charged with violating an oath. Brian Clark, ABC News.
0: It is 4:35. A Manassas man under arrest after allegedly impersonating a police officer. We get details there from WTOP's Ian Crawford.
24: Prince William County police say a man showed up at a rear gate to the Central District Station on Davis Ford Road in Woodbridge on Wednesday evening. He was trying to get into the station's secure parking lot around 7 o'clock, saying he was a police officer. Actual officers smelled something fishy and refused him entrance to the lot. After an investigation, police identified him as 45-year-old Matthew Bailey Thompson of Manassas. They arrested Thompson on Thursday, charging him with trespassing and impersonating a police officer. He's being held without bond pending a court date. Ian Crawford, WTOP News.
0: Officials are potentially linking E. coli and salmonella to alfalfa sprouts.
25: Make sure you're following good hygiene. You're washing any fruits or vegetables, washing your surfaces. And if you do happen to get a stomach bug, you know when to see a physician or go get healthcare treatment. And that is if symptoms last for a long time, you have a high fever, or you see some blood in the toilet.
0: That's ABC News medical contributor and pediatrician Dr. Alok Patel. While the wildfires burning across Europe this summer have exposed a potentially deadly threat lurking beneath the blackened landscape, rusty bombs and mines from World War I and II. Those explosives now are threatening crews fighting the fires. Some of the weapons have already exploded from the intense heat. Blasts have been reported in France, Belgium, Germany, and the Netherlands. Fires can ignite old munitions, but can also burn away the scrub and brush that hides them. This wildfire season was supercharged by heavy rains in January, which spurred vegetation growth that became kindling when the summer heat arrived. Coming up after traffic and weather, a new partnership hopes to pay off for certain job seekers. It's 4:36.

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4: It's 4:38. Traffic and weather at WTOP. Mary DePompa in the traffic center.
5: Hey, thanks, Ralph. And going straight to Maryland, where we do have that working crash. Now it's jamming on 95 South to get after 32 through Maryland City into Laurel, with the crashes just after 198 near Rockbridge and affecting the northbound as well. They can obviously see something, which we can't. I can just tell you 95 runs well through Laurel all the way toward the Beltway, nothing major in your way. Now, north on the Baltimore-Washington Parkway from Greenbelt Park to go to the outer loop of the Beltway off that ramp, we may have a new incident here. Watch for any response, but I can tell you there is a delay. Beltway has pockets of volume all around, especially on the west side, inner loop out of Virginia to get toward the American Legion Bridge into Maryland, that choke point where the express lanes merge on the left side. If you could scoot over, it helps. Outer loop slows off of the spur and the big curve south, passing River Road toward the Legion, all volume thus far. For victims of drunk and drug driving, your grief is unique. 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I'm Mary DePompa. More traffic in 10 minutes.
4: 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Here's 7 News, actually AccuWeather meteorologist Chad Merrill.
6: It'll be mostly cloudy for this afternoon. There will be a couple of showers and a heavy thunderstorm. The best opportunity for any flooding will be south and east of the city, the high temperature 78. We will have a couple of thunderstorms move through during the evening, followed by a passing shower late. Watch out for standing water in spots with a low temperature of 70. Partly sunny tomorrow, the high temperature 85. Partly sunny Pleasant, the high 82 on Monday. For WT. TOP, I'm meteorologist Chad Merrill.
4: 77 degrees in Hyattsville, 81 in Herndon. Foggy Bottom checks in at 79. It's 4:40. Money News, now on WTOP. Here's Jake Novak.
7: Just about all of us have come to the realization that skilled blue-collar workers like welders, carpenters, HVAC installers, electricians, and plumbers often make better money and have more job security than white-collar workers with college degrees. But we also know the opportunities to get the training for those jobs has been shrinking in America for decades. So now, a partnership of the companies that rely on those kinds of workers, the tech companies that make their equipment, and the Wall Street firms that invest in them are joining forces with something called, quote, the Alliance for America's Skilled Trades. And the charter members include Ford, BlackRock, and Google. Ford has already committed $300 million in this effort, and BlackRock is setting aside $100 million over the next 5 years. But two formidable questions remain. Will America's college-educated parents be okay with their kids not following in their footsteps? And will the big unions be okay with apprenticeship programs not under their control? Stay tuned while you wait for someone to fix your central AC. For WTOP News, I'm Jake Novak.
4: It is 4:41. Now to the war with Iran, the Trump administration promising the toughest sanctions in history for the economic phase of the war. News Nation's Robert Sherman is in Qatar and reports those sanctions will also reach to nations and groups associated with Iran.
8: Sanctions coming down targeting Hezbollah, saying that they've been moving cash in between proxies and other designated groups around the region here. But something that is notable about all of this is that the Treasury Department reclassifying Hezbollah from a terrorist organization formally as a proxy of Iran. Again, another means of trying to tighten its grip around the Iranian regime, and going after proxies is a part of that strategy.
4: Meanwhile, in Ukraine, authorities say Russian and Ukrainian drone and missile strikes have killed at least 9 people. Russia's defense ministry says one strike hit a locomotive depot. Ukrainian authorities say 4 other people were killed in the Zaporizhia region and 2 in Kyiv. Those attacks come a day after a Russian drone attack on a shopping center killed 16 people, wounded 130 others, with 9 still missing. 4:42 now, nearly 30 years after rapper Tupac Shakur was shot to death in Las Vegas, jurors are now hearing from the man accused of orchestrating his killing in his own words. Dwayne Keefe D. Davis pleaded not guilty to all charges and now claims he made it all up.
9: On Friday, the interview Davis gave to Las Vegas detectives in 2009 echoed through the courtroom, an account that stayed remarkably consistent with the accounts he had given to a joint task force the year before. The jury also heard parts of the interview Davis gave for a documentary series in 2018, where he copped to his role in the killing again and even bragged that he's the only one alive that can really tell you the story about Shakur's death. He has pleaded not guilty and now insists that he's innocent. Sasha Pesnik, ABC News.
4: 4:43, officials with Montgomery County Public Schools have a 6-year plan for playing fields at several campuses, and it includes installing or replacing artificial turf. WTOP's Kate Ryan tells us this week the county exec and students are speaking out in opposition.
10: Less maintenance, more hours of play, no need to water. The Montgomery County School System's website lays out what it says make artificial turf fields a good choice for schools. But Montgomery County Executive Mark Elrich is urging the school system to opt for natural grass.
11: Natural grass fields work when they're installed properly with the right drainage and with the right type of grass and the right type of care.
10: And at Wednesday's school board meeting, Northwest High School student Samriti Venkat told board members,
12: "As someone who has played both lacrosse and field hockey, I've played games on both surfaces, and the difference in heat on turf is noticeable."
10: The school system's $55 million 6-year plan shows costs for the artificial turf fields run between $1 million to $3.6 million. The bidding process is still underway. Kate Ryan, WTOP News.
4: Coming up on WTOP, a little insight from Matt Koufax into what does the Fox say? We'll keep you up to date there.
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4: 4:46 on your Saturday afternoon. I'm Ralph Fox. We're glad to have you along today. While some students in our region are already back in class, many kids are set to return to school next week. If you're looking to squeeze in one last fun outing before back to school kicks off, WTOP's Matt Koufax tells us about some furry friends at the National Zoo who can give you quite the vocal send-off.
22: This isn't a Friday the 13th movie.
0: And there hasn't been an incident. It's simply the angelic call of the wild from some of the zoo's cutest furry friends.
1: I mean, babies are always really cute, so that's a big plus.
0: For those of you making one last trip to the National Zoo before the start of term, you can see either the bat-eared foxes or the fennec foxes. Two sets of animals that I recently visited who can truly brighten anyone's day.
22: Oh my gosh.
0: Zoo staff tell me these foxes can sometimes cry out during specific situations like danger, but can also make noises of affection during more menial social contact, even something as simple as family interactions.
1: She's probably gonna go check on them right now. But she's...
22: That's the whole family.
0: Loud barks can serve as alarms, soft calls summon pups, and chattering or yapping happens during close social contact. On a certain level, this variant seemed very human to me and made these creatures even more endearing. Particularly the two new baby boys, Han and Solo, in the bat-eared fox enclosure. Okay, you got me. That wasn't a fox noise. Animal keeper Cindy Mayers joked that it's not the sound of the kids at recess, but they are a lot more like us than I probably ever realized before.
1: Hi. Every single day, they're gaining more and more confidence. We're seeing them just, like, blast through milestones.
0: In the district, Matt Koufax, WTOP News.
4: 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Traffic and weather at WTOP. Mary DePompa in the traffic center.
5: All right, Ralph. Working crash, Baltimore-Washington Parkway. Can't see it, but can tell you the southbound jam through Laurel after 198 near Brockbridge. Northbound slows to look. There's something trickling by with our camera shot at 197, so watch for direction, but only a single lane possibly. Now 95 works as an alternative. That's it. Nothing showing on the Beltway, but northbound Baltimore-Washington Parkway slows to get on the ramp toward the outer loop, something at the bottom of that ramp causing a slowdown. A new crash was reported on 214 both ways near Church Road. And in Virginia, slowdowns along 95 express lanes point north, but a new wreck is in Hybla Valley on Route 1 both ways near Boswell Avenue, Fordson Road. And this is brought to you by Virtualytics. Dashboards show what happened yesterday as the mission AI company Virtualytics shows what's coming, what's at risk, and where to focus first. Redefining readiness with Virtualytics. I'm Mary DuPompa. More traffic in 10 minutes.
4: Now look at your forecast. Here's AccuWeather meteorologist Chad Merrill.
6: Mostly cloudy, humid, a couple of showers, and a heavy thunderstorm this afternoon. The best opportunity for flash flooding south and east of Washington with a high of 78. We will have more thunderstorms develop across the DMV this evening, followed by a passing shower late. Standing water in spots, maybe even a couple of areas of poor drainage flooding. The low temperature 70. Partly sunny, the high 85 tomorrow. Partly sunny, pleasant 82 on Monday. For WTOP, I'm meteorologist Chad Merrill.
4: 76 degrees in Gaithersburg, Arlington at 79. 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
4: It is 4:52. TikTok has reached a $400 million settlement with the DOJ, ending a 2024 lawsuit alleging the company violated federal children's privacy laws. The DOJ says the platform will pay $300 million immediately and another $100 million after an order vacates an earlier consent decree against its predecessor company. Since the DOJ's lawsuit, TikTok has undergone major changes, most notably in the ownership structure of its U.S. arm. In January, the social video platform signed agreements with major investors, including Oracle, Silver Lake, and an investment firm. 4:53, some commuters in our area would apparently give up a substantial amount of their paychecks to avoid having to drive to work. We get details there from WTOP's Alan Etter.
2: The company Resume.io interviewed 3,017 U.S. workers. They asked a simple question: how much of your yearly salary would you give up to skip your commute entirely? The short answer, a lot. Around here, Virginians would give up more than $4,300 of their paychecks to avoid the commute on I-66 and the 95-395 interchange. In Maryland, workers would give up more than $3,300 to avoid the beltway across the American Legion Bridge. There were no statistics listed for the district. And though it's a small state, the commute in Rhode Island is brutal. Drivers there said they would give up almost $6,000 of their salary to avoid driving. Alan Etter, WTOP News.
4: Live bands are back at the Carter Barron Amphitheater for the first time in 10 years this weekend. WTOP's Annalisa Gale was there with longtime residents singing along to their favorite tunes.
3: Proceeds from the concerts at the Carter Barron Amphitheater this weekend will support the ongoing revitalization efforts, according to Dan Pushkar, executive director of the Rock Creek Conservancy.
7: For the past 4 years, we've been helping them reimagine what it could mean to bring Carter Barron back to life.
3: Which is music to longtime D.C. residents' ears like Gary Russell.
8: I'm so happy this will possibly come back. I don't know what to do.
3: More than 1,200 people got tickets to Friday night's show to see the Silver Logan Sharp and Groovement All-Stars, and Black Alley's show is sold out on Saturday. Sharp was happy to be part of what she calls a reunion.
9: And I've been here many times with Jean Carn, who is like my godmother, and, you know, I performed with her for a million years, which then led me on my career. So I have been on this stage many a time, so has pretty much everybody in my band.
3: Annalisa Gale, WTOP News.
4: We got Frank Hanrahan and the sports page just ahead.
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19: Montgomery County school officials made the announcement.
11: Police in Silver Spring are seeking information.
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4: 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Here's Frank Hanrahan.
12: All right, Commanders lose at Detroit 17-13, preseason tilt number two. Commanders quarterback Jaden Daniels did start, but he and the offense left after going three and out on the first series. So that was it. Daniels was sacked once through an incompletion, his only pass attempt. Then rookie Ethan Calliope-Manis was impressive as the third Commanders quarterback, goes 11-14, 162. So the Commanders defense, they forced some turnovers, but they did allow just a bad touchdown, 50-yard run from Lions quarterback Joshua Dobbs in the first quarter. Commanders 1-1 in the preseason, one more at Baltimore next Friday night. In baseball, Nats right now in action at Miami. Trailing a 3-0, top of the third. Jake Irvin getting roughed up a bit starting the day for the Nats. C.J. Abrams missing his third straight game with that sprained ankle. Nats lost a tough one 3-2 last night. Nats start the day 61-69. Major League Soccer coming up tonight. D.C. United is on the road at Charlotte. Some tennis. Serena Williams will team up with Carlos Alcaraz in mixed doubles in her return to the U.S. Open. It will be Williams' first time playing at the U.S. Open since 2022. Francis Tiafoe is in the semis at Cincinnati. Hyattsville native faces Brandon Nakashima tonight. I'm Frank Hanrahan, WTOP Sports.
4: Frank, thank you. 4:56 now at WTOP. Coming up, we'll have the latest from ABC News. Dozens of Canadian goods are now subject to new 50% tariffs from the U.S. Canada is now vowing to impose retaliatory tariffs. Meanwhile, tens of thousands of people remain without power in Indiana for more than a week and a half now after heavy storms blew through the area, knocking down trees and power lines. We'll keep you up to date with the latest.
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5: All right, top issues, Ralph. Baltimore-Washington Parkway crashed southbound through Laurel, jammed up to get past 198, and northbound passing 197 can see it. We know that something's trickling through southbound. We see it in the 197 camera. 95 works as an alternative. Slowdowns around the Beltway, both in Prince George's and Montgomery counties. No incidents being reported. 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I'm Mary DePompa. More traffic with Rick McClure in 10 minutes.
4: Now look at your weather forecast. Here's Chad Merrill.
6: Mostly cloudy and humid. A couple of showers and a thunderstorm this afternoon. More widespread showers and thunderstorms overnight. So watch for flash flooding. After a high of 78, dropping down to 70 degrees overnight. Partly sunny tomorrow, the high temperature 85. For WTOP, I'm meteorologist Chad Merrill.
4: 79 degrees in Reston, Bethesda at 77. The National Mall checks in at 79. It's 4:59.
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4: Well, good afternoon to you. I'm Ralph Fox. Coming up,
15: I'm looking forward to seeing some racing, good racing, and hopefully some carnage a little bit.
16: Day one at the Grand Prix. I'm Jimmy Alexander.
4: The Supreme Court gives President Trump the green light for now to keep building that White House ballroom while the legal challenge continues. We'll take a closer look at what the High Court ruled coming up at 5:15. And a police chase in Suitland ends with a deadly shooting. Now Maryland's Attorney General is investigating. It's 5 o'clock.
17: From ABC News, I'm Mike Dabosky. Canada is vowing to impose new tariffs on U.S. goods starting September 8th, according to Prime Minister Mark Carney. Overnight, trade negotiations between the two countries fell apart, leaving Canada with new 50% tariffs on dozens of goods from wine to hockey sticks. Ontario Premier Doug Ford speaking today.
18: We have to use every tool in our toolbox to make sure, as Donald Trump is trying to inflict pain on every Canadian, that we inflict pain right back.
17: The Trump administration has blamed Canada for the breakdown in trade talks. In northwest Indiana, tens of thousands of people have been without power for 12 days now, following storms that brought down power lines. Some residents there aren't expected to get the lights back on until Tuesday. Timmy Shelton lives in Gary, Indiana.
27: Seeing that there's no power, the only thing we have is our phones, but we can't charge our phones unless we're in the car. And, you know, we've taken turns. You know, it's five kids that live here. My lady lives here. We're taking turns charging our phones.
17: Some residents there have filed a class action lawsuit against the state's power utility, saying it didn't do enough to clear the vegetation around power lines before those storms came in. The latest food safety alert has to do with a popular microgreen. Here's ABC's Andrew Dimbert.
28: We have a new food outbreak alert. The FDA and CDC posting an outbreak notice for E. coli and Salmonella potentially linked to alfalfa sprouts. They say It's linked to at least 55 people across 15 states and 4 people in the hospital. Alfalfa sprouts, grown by Everything Sprouts, also sold under the name Calco, have been identified as the potential source. The company has issued a voluntary recall, officials telling people to throw out or return the affected products.
17: And Carmelo Anthony, the teenager accused of stabbing another teen to death at a track meet, has been denied his request for a new trial by a North Texas judge. 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
0: It's 5:02 on Saturday, August 22nd, 75 degrees, scattered showers and storms. Tonight, lows around 60. Good afternoon, I'm Nick Iannelli. The streets of downtown D.C. have turned into a racetrack for the weekend as the Freedom 250 Grand Prix brings IndyCar racing to the nation's capital for the very first time. The 1.7-mile street course, which winds through the National Mall and past some of the city's most recognizable landmarks, is set for tomorrow afternoon. It's all part of the nation's 250th anniversary celebration. WTOP's Jimmy Alexander is there.
15: I'm looking forward to seeing some good racing and hopefully some carnage a little bit.
1: Well, hopefully not. Now, while this is 14-year-old Eric Weideman's first Indy race, the North Carolinian is no stranger to motorsports.
15: Yes, huge NASCAR fan. Gone to lots of NASCAR races before, and we watch it every weekend.
2: Yeah, definitely not a NASCAR vibe here.
1: This is Austin's dad, Eric.
2: He's an open wheels race fan. Free tickets, Washington, D.C. streets. I just couldn't think of a better way to do our first race.
20: It's actually not as loud as I thought it would be. I really thought I would need headphones.
1: Now, Mia Coward is from the DMV.
20: And I've never witnessed D.C. like shut down the city in this way, so I really just wanted to come and see what it was all about.
1: From the National Mall, Jimmy Alexander, WTOP News.
0: Bobby Rahal is a legendary American race car driver who won the 1986 Indianapolis 500 and later became a successful IndyCar team owner. He talks about the race course here in D.C.
22: It seemed a little far-fetched, but here we are, and it's phenomenal. The views that you get from the circuit, the cars going on the track with the Capitol building in the background and other sites of Washington, D.C., really make it something super unique. We're very fortunate to be here. It's actually quite a nice layout for the circuit. The corners are pretty wide and the straightaways are long. Street circuits are always very tough to pass people on, so it may not go to the fastest one out there, but the smartest one. You have to hit the corners just right. You have to hit your braking points just right. The shifting points in the gearbox. You really have to be 100% focused on the job at hand. And if you lose that focus, generally that's what causes incidents or maybe a missed shift or a blown engine or what have you. So that's why I say I think for the race this weekend, it's really going to go to the driver who's not just the smartest, but has that ability and that discipline to focus 100% for literally 2 to 3 hours.
0: That is legendary American race car driver Bobby Rahal talking there with ABC News. For those going to the big race in D.C. tomorrow, expect airport-style security because the president is scheduled to be there.
23: Our team has worked for months on a complex plan to secure the Freedom 250 Grand Prix as a presidential site.
0: President Trump is expected to take a ceremonial lap in the armored presidential limousine before waving the green flag to start the race. Not only that, several members of his family and cabinet are expected to be there. That means
23: TSA-style security screening will be run by the United States Secret Service.
0: Tara McLeese, special agent in charge of the Washington Field Office for the Secret Service.
23: It's going to be very similar to the other events that you've seen this summer, such as 4th of July.
0: McLeese encourages everyone to take Metro and to pack light. For example, you are allowed to bring a small, clear bag, but no other types of bags or purses, also no backpacks, coolers, or luggage. A man has died after being shot by police in Suitland. Prince George's County police say officers in marked cruisers were following two vehicles last night. One of the vehicles left the roadway and drove through a residential yard toward officers. That's when an officer fired, hitting the driver. The driver died at a hospital. The Maryland Attorney General's office is leading that investigation. Staying in Prince George's County, court documents shed new light on a shooting in Bowie that left a woman critically injured. Here's WTOP's Sarah Jacobs.
24: The suspect in this shooting is 41-year-old Kimball Hinton Jr.
3: the father of the victim's six children. According to court documents, police received two calls about a shooting at a home on Myrtle Avenue Thursday afternoon. Responding officers detained Hinton, and the victim was taken by ambulance to the hospital, where she was rushed into surgery. The arrest report says Hinton told police the victim was on their bed holding their two-month-old child as they argued about the inability to buy school supplies for their children. Police say Hinton admitted to pulling a gun from his pocket and firing two rounds, striking the woman in the head. The children were not injured. Hinton is being held without bond on several charges, including attempted first-degree murder. Sarah Jacobs, WTOP News.
0: After two rabid beaver attacks in Frederick County and a possible third in Montgomery County, that threat now appears to be moving south. WTOP's Steve Karish explains.
7: You might remember in late July and early August, two beavers attacked people at Maryland's Cunningham State Park. Those two beavers were discovered to have rabies. Later, a third person, a 10-year-old girl, was attacked by a beaver, also presumed to be rabid, at Seneca Creek State Park. Now the alert moves to Charles County. A skunk tested positive for rabies in Port Tobacco, and a bat was found to have the disease in Waldorf. Authorities urge people to avoid contact with unknown animals and to keep your pets away from them as well. Steve Karish, WTOP News.
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0: It's 5:08 on WTOP. We have traffic and weather. Rick McClure's in the traffic center.
11: All right, let's take a quick check on the Capitol Beltway, starting on the Maryland side through Prince George's and Montgomery counties, where it looks like you're still at speed. The only volume slowdown is on the Antelope, Virginia side through parts of McLean and Langley toward the Legion Bridge. Maryland, the BW Parkway with volume southbound just south of Route 198 through Laurel. We have some reports of some sort of mishap headed south toward Route 197. Route 50, still a great ride to and from the Bay. Three lanes west, two lanes east, still in service. On the Virginia side, I-95 south with volume in its usual stretches, approaching the Occoquan to Woodbridge. And through the District Northwest, street closures are in place along the eastern half of the mall for tomorrow's Freedom 250 Grand Prix event. All streets affected from 7th to 3rd in Constitution and Independence Avenues, just west of the Capitol building. Just check our website at WTOP.com for more details. 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I'm Rick McClure. Next traffic report in 10 minutes.
0: Let's get the forecast.
6: Mostly cloudy, humid, a couple of showers, and a heavy thunderstorm this afternoon. The best opportunity for flash flooding south and east of Washington with a high of 78. We will have more thunderstorms develop across the DMV this evening, followed by a passing shower late. Standing water in spots, maybe even a couple of areas of poor drainage flooding. The low temperature 70. Partly sunny, the high 85 tomorrow. Partly sunny, pleasant 82 on Monday. For WTOP, I'm meteorologist Chad Merrill.
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12: One quirk in investing is the shares of major companies usually go up when they announce they're shelling out big bucks in major lawsuit settlements. That's what just happened with Johnson & Johnson as its shares rallied on the news that the pharma giant will pay an estimated $5.5 billion to resolve thousands of lawsuits alleging its talc products cause ovarian cancer. There's a logic to this. Investors hate uncertainty, and when these kinds of settlements are reached, at least a basement is set for losses. That's one lesson learned, but there's another lesson corporate America doesn't seem to be learning despite years of study material. The successful legal battle against J&J and others against Merck, Meta, Google, and many, many more big companies were all mostly headed up by an attorney named Mark Lanier. And here's the lesson. If he's leading a case against you, it's best to settle and settle fast. The numbers don't lie, and they say Mark Lanier is the best civil litigator in America. For WTOP News, I'm Jake Novak.
19: If it's happening in the DMV, it's on WTOP.
24: Within the past year, several D.C. restaurants have closed their doors for good. Some owners are pointing to Initiative 82 as a big financial strain.
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17: ABC News, I'm Mike Dabusky. The U.S. leveling new 50% tariffs on Canadian goods after trade negotiations with that country fell apart overnight. Ontario Premier Doug Ford.
26: We need to
4: fight these tariffs, tariff to tariff, dollar to dollar, and I'm glad he didn't sign that deal because it was a bad deal. It was a bad deal for Ontario. It was a bad deal for the auto sector, the steel sector, and manufacturing sector.
17: Earlier today, Canadian Prime Minister Mark Carney announcing that Canada will institute retaliatory tariffs starting on September 8th. In other tariff news, some ranchers are voicing opposition to the president suspending tariffs on imported beef yesterday in an effort to reduce costs ahead of the midterms. And Tropical Storm Mocha is not expected to be as strong as Hurricane Lala from last weekend. Even still, the storm is expected to bring heavy rain to Hawaii's Big Island, 15 inches in some areas. This is ABC News.
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4: It's 5:14. I'm Nick Iannelli. Thanks for listening. The Supreme Court is allowing President Trump to continue construction of that White House ballroom project, at least for now. Chief Justice John Roberts issued a temporary stay, blocking lower court rulings that would have halted work on the above-ground portion of the project. The move is not final. It gives the High Court more time to consider the case. With a closer look, here's CBS News Chief Legal Correspondent Jan Crawford.
5: What they did is a really common procedural way that courts can just preserve the status quo and keep things in place while they're deciding how they're going to handle some kind of emergency request, which is this case. The Supreme Court, in a very short turnaround, they only had a few short days to consider all the briefing, decided with the Chief Justice acting on behalf of the court to enter this brief pause so they could take a look at the case, decide how they're going to handle it as they move forward. But we cannot read anything into this. There's no clues. It doesn't tell us how the court's ultimately going to resolve this issue. For example, the lower court, which ended up ruling against President Trump and the ballroom, entered the same kind of brief stay when it was deciding how to handle these legal issues. So this is a very common procedural move, and it means that now the justices will have some time to make a more reasoned decision on how they want to handle this case, and if they're going to agree with the lower court decision and block this project, or if they are going to say that the Trump administration and President Trump specifically has the authority to continue the project. It doesn't tell us anything. It's just a way of saying, let's take a breath for a minute and make a more reasoned decision. Now, when we get to the merits, that's going to be the big deal. When the Supreme Court does issue, and I don't think we'll get anything before next week at the soonest, when they do decide how they're going to handle this, that will then set the tone for how the construction can or cannot continue. The lower courts in this case said no. Trump has no authority to do this. You've got to stop the construction. You can finish the underground security facilities, but no above ground stuff, nothing. The Trump administration is saying that itself raises national security concerns, and we need to be able to do this ballroom, and we have the authority to do it. So that's what we're waiting on, that decision from the court, whether Trump can build this ballroom or whether the lower court rulings will stay in place more permanently and will stop this project.
4: That's CBS News Chief Legal Correspondent Jan Crawford. New U.S. tariffs on some Canadian imports are now in effect after last-minute trade talks between D.C. and Ottawa collapsed. The new 50% tariff applies to products including beer, dairy, and other Canadian goods.
6: Canadian Prime Minister Mark Carney says beginning September 8th, it will retaliate against a U.S. 50% tariff on $20 billion worth of Canadian products. Carney said in a news conference Saturday, the U.S. asked too much and offered too little.
7: We were willing to drop our remaining retaliatory tariffs on strategic sectors, particularly steel, aluminum, and autos, if the United States substantially lowered theirs to levels that made it economic for Canadian companies to export to the United States. In exchange for a fair deal, we would encourage our provinces to return U.S. alcohol to the shelves.
6: Carney says Canada has been under no illusions and that it recognized from the start of negotiations that America has changed. I'm Donna Water.
4: A legal win for InfoWars founder Alex Jones. A Texas appeals court slashed a $50 million judgment against Jones over his false claims about the Sandy Hook school shooting.
8: The parents of a six-year-old murdered at Sandy Hook Elementary sued Alex Jones for claiming the deadly mass shooting was staged. But the judge said the harassment the couple endured because of the lie wasn't enough to justify the $50 million judgment they were awarded. Texas caps such judgments at $750,000, which each parent will get. Alex Jones still faces a $1.4 billion separate judgment in Connecticut. Sherry Preston, ABC News.
4: 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Rick McClure is in the traffic center.
9: All right, Nick, let's take you back to the Capitol Beltway. Still holding.

0: Steady and at speed on the Maryland side, still with volume on the Antelope, Virginia side from after the toll road toward the Legion Bridge. BW Parkway with volume on both sides between routes 197 and 198 through Laurel. Authorities were in the southbound lanes for a crash that may have been along the left side. 95, 270 doing well. On the Virginia side, 66, 395, nothing happening. I-95, that's where most of the volume is on the southbound side as you approach the Occoquan into Woodbridge. Through the district northwest, street closures in place along the eastern half of the mall for tomorrow's racing event. And check our website at WTOP.com for more details on that. Northbound DC 295 is moving a lot better now after Pennsylvania Avenue through Southeast had a crash from last hour that was cleared. For victims of drunk and drug driving, your grief is unique, but you're not alone. 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I'm Rick McClure. Next traffic report in 10 minutes.
1: The forecast with Chad Merrill.
2: Plenty of cloud cover, a couple of showers, even a heavy thunderstorm this afternoon. We are seeing the activity south and east of Washington. We will start to see activity develop west of the Blue Ridge a little bit later today and through the first part of the overnight. And some of those drenching thunderstorms could produce some flash flooding. After a high of 78 today, the overnight low a muggy 70 degrees. Partly sunny and dry on your Sunday with a high of 85. We've got a partly sunny sky on Monday, low humidity, the high temperature 82. High pressure moves in on Tuesday, lots of sunshine, the high temperature 83. Partly sunny up to 85 on Wednesday. So no sign of very high heat coming back in our forecast, at least through the middle of the week. For WTOP, I'm meteorologist Chad Merrill.
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1: 524 Annapolis is set for high-flying action this weekend. The Nitro Circus rolls into Navy Marine Corps Memorial Stadium. It features some of the world's top extreme sports athletes. Here's WTOP's Annalisa Gale.
16: My uncle Alan was a quarterback for Denver Broncos, and he said football was too dangerous. So for my fourth birthday, my dad got me a dirt bike.
17: Travis Pastrana still remembers the moment he fell in love with action sport. And since then, he has appeared on MTV and started the Nitro Circus Tour, which he and his partners are bringing to Annapolis this Sunday at 6 p.m.
16: They have everything from scooters, skateboards, motorcycles. You'll be seeing double backflips. The tricks that back in 2006 were impossible are now the warm-up tricks for what these guys can do.
17: The tricks include a 75-foot backflip through a 35-foot wall of fire and talent as young as 16 years old.
16: One of the girls here that's 16 from the UK has done some that is the youngest girl to ever do a backflip on a dirt bike, and she's going to be doing her first ever Nitro Circus show here at the Navy Marine Corps Memorial Stadium.
17: Annalisa Gale, WTOP News.
1: Sports on WTOP brought to you by Amentum, delivering advanced solutions for space and defense. Frank Hanrahan, what's happening?
18: Well, we got the Commanders playing a preseason game in Detroit, and they lost 17-13. Quarterback Jaden Daniels started, but he and much of the starting offense left after going three and out in the first series. Daniels sacked once, threw an incompletion on his only pass attempt. Commanders and offensive and defensive starters played a combined... Are you ready for this?
1: Yeah.
18: Five snaps.
1: Oh, nice.
18: In the second preseason game.
1: I have to say, we were wrong about Jaden Daniels. We thought he was not going to play at all.
18: Well, I mean, technically he played.
1: He kind of played. He was there for like a minute.
18: He was there for a second. Right. Yeah. So he did play. But
1: we would have lost our bet on Kelsey with that, though.
18: Yeah, that's what we thought. We would have, well, and we're now 2-3.
1: Good thing we didn't bet.
18: Yeah, 2-3 so far in our wagers.
1: Good thing you didn't bet.
18: Right, exactly. There you go. Commanders now 1-1 of the preseason. They got one more at Baltimore next Friday night. Nats trail at Miami right now, 4-1 in the bottom of the fourth inning, as Jake Irvin's given up a couple homers. C.J. Abrams missing his third straight game with a sprained ankle. Major League Soccer tonight, D.C. United is on the road at Charlotte. Tennis on the men's side of things at the Cincinnati Open. Francis Tiafoe is going to be in action tonight in the semis against Brandon Nakashima. I'm Frank Hanrahan, WTOP Sports.
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1: It's 528. WTOP traffic and weather. Rick McClure is in the traffic center.
21: All right, the top headlines we're looking at right now on the Beltway has been nice and calm. And the only slow spot on the Beltway right now is on the Interloop Virginia side through McLean and Langley toward the Legion Bridge. The rest of the Beltway is traveling great. And the BW Parkway had some volume along both sides between routes 197 and 198 through Laurel. Authorities were in the southbound lanes for a crash that may have been along the left side, may have been cleared by now. And Route 50 is still a great ride to and from the bay, three lanes west and two lanes east. What makes AutoZone America's number one battery destination? 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I'm Rick McClure. Next traffic report in 10 minutes.
1: Scattered showers and storms tonight. Lows around 60 degrees. Tomorrow, partly cloudy with highs in the low 80s.
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1: Good afternoon. I'm Nick Iannelli. Veronica Canales is our producer. The streets of downtown D.C. look pretty unusual right now. They have turned into a racetrack for the weekend. For the Freedom 250 Grand Prix, bringing IndyCar racing to the nation's capital for the first time. The 1.7-mile street course winds through the National Mall and past some of the city's most recognizable landmarks. It's going to be getting underway tomorrow afternoon, all part of the nation's 250th anniversary celebrations. WTOP's Jimmy Alexander is there.
0: Going to a race can be really expensive. Having the opportunity to come, experience the whole like ambiance and seeing the cars and seeing the drivers for free is really awesome.
2: Kyla Perlman, who lives in the district, is here with her brother.
0: He like introduced me to Formula One like before COVID. We used to watch in the mornings growing up, and then I just sort of like my love of racing grew.
22: We were sitting in the grandstand for the beginning of practice.
2: Now this is Kyla's brother, Logan.
22: Just being like two or three rows back from the cars, hearing them, smelling the exhaust, like it's just been so cool so far.
2: Now the siblings have been waiting in line for hours to get autographs from the drivers.
23: I have a poster of all the drivers that are in the IROC race.
2: Gene Spillane is from Bel Air, Maryland.
23: So we got Bill Elliott, Tommy Kendall, and Jeff Gordon to sign.
2: From the National Mall, Jimmy Alexander.
23: Pretty nice. It was very nice.
2: WTOP News.
1: With President Trump expected to be there tomorrow, racing fans will face airport-style security measures at the big IndyCar race in D.C.
24: We are encouraging everyone to use Metro. Metro will be the best way to get down to see the event.
1: That's because not only do you have to deal with a ton of road closures, but also very tight security. For example, people are allowed to bring
24: small, clear bags,
1: but no other types of bags or purses. Also, no backpacks, coolers, or luggage of any kind.
24: We're encouraging people to travel light. The more bags that have to go through the screening procedures, it's going to mean longer screening times.
1: Tara McLeese, special agent in charge of the Washington Field Office for the Secret Service.
24: We're expecting the president, several members of his family, and several members of the cabinet.
1: President Trump is expected to take a ceremonial lap in the armored presidential limousine before waving the green flag to start the race. New U.S. tariffs on some Canadian imports are now in effect after last-minute trade talks between Washington and Ottawa collapsed. The new 50% tariffs apply to products, including beer, dairy, and other Canadian goods. Canadian Prime Minister Mark Carney says Canada will respond with its own tariffs beginning September 8th. He called the U.S. action a miscalculation and pledged to match the tariffs dollar for dollar.
25: The U.S. is now imposing a 50% tariff on more than $20 billion worth of Canadian imports. This will affect only about 5% of cross-border trade, but the new duties will hit a long list of products, including beer, whiskey, milk and cheese, building materials, hockey sticks, and tongue depressors. U.S. Trade Representative Jameson Greer says Canada walked away from the table just after it made new demands. A senior administration official telling reporters that Canada was, quote, interested in additional concessions that the United States wasn't able to provide. Now, the view north of the border is that the White House was making last-minute changes, and Mark Carney, Canada's prime minister, now vows to retaliate and match the new U.S. tariffs dollar for dollar. For the moment, there are no new talks scheduled. This is not how President Trump expected it would go. Earlier this week, he announced a pause on these tariffs to allow for a final round of talks, and as late as yesterday afternoon, he was telling reporters he thought a deal had pretty much been reached.
1: That's ABC News correspondent Stephen Portnoy. The Supreme Court is allowing the president to continue construction of that White House ballroom, at least for now. Chief Justice John Roberts issued a temporary stay blocking lower court rulings that would have halted work on the above-ground portion of that project. The move is not a final decision. It gives the high court more time to consider the case.
3: The Supreme Court has allowed President Donald Trump to continue building the ballroom project for now. Reaction pouring in with President Trump writing, "We are grateful to the decision of the United States Supreme Court. The military slash ballroom complex being built on the hallowed grounds of the White House, which is so vital for national security, will be the greatest of its kind." And Senate Minority Leader Chuck Schumer writing on X, quote, "As costs skyrocket, the administration is wasting money on endless and illegal war, corporate giveaways, and Trump's pet projects." And a spokesperson for the National Trust for Historic Preservation stated, "To be clear, this is not a final decision on the merits of the government's stay application, and we await further action."
1: That's Fox's Alex Hogan reporting. A tropical storm has formed southeast of Hawaii's Big Island and is expected to strengthen through the weekend. The storm comes just days after Hurricane Lala swept across the islands, toppling trees, leaving thousands without power.
4: It will be farther south than what Lala was, so that's we're grateful for that. It won't be as impactful, looks more so even a rain event than a wind event. Now, it is expected to weaken west of Kauai County, but while it remains south of the islands, it will remain a tropical storm.
1: That's News Nation meteorologist Brittany Friedlander. Russian and Ukrainian missile and drone attacks have killed at least 9 people in that ongoing war. The latest attacks come a day after a Russian drone strike on a shopping center in Ukraine killed 16, injured 130, and left several others missing. New details now after a charter plane carrying 8 people crashed at a remote site in western Alaska. Everyone on board died. A crash happened about 450 miles west of Anchorage. The National Transportation Safety Board is there now investigating. Here's ABC News correspondent Trevor Ault.
5: The U.S. military says 2 Army Corps of Engineers employees are among the 8 people dead after a small plane crashed near a remote radar site in western Alaska. The Army Corps of Engineers had chartered that plane from Security Aviation, headed to Cape Newenham Long Range Radar Site Airport, 450 miles west of Anchorage. Officials say around noon Thursday, the aircraft missed its initial approach and crashed on the second landing attempt. It was in the midst of foggy conditions so poor, responders say they initially struggled to locate the wreckage. The military says the people on board were performing a vital mission in a demanding environment. There were no survivors. The crash comes just a day after the fatal collision between a small plane and a state police helicopter in Carlisle, Pennsylvania. The NTSB now says investigators have recovered data cards from both aircraft, and that small plane was flying erratically before impact. The plane's pilot, ER Dr. Paul Sokolowski, was killed, and 2 state troopers aboard the helicopter survived with injuries.
1: That's ABC News correspondent Trevor Ault. The Pentagon has fired the publisher and editor-in-chief of Stars and Stripes, that military newspaper funded by the Defense Department, but known for its editorial independence. Stars and Stripes has reported on the military community since World War II. With more on those developments, here's CBS News Chief White House Correspondent Nancy Cordes.
6: 2 of the 3 journalists fired say they were let go for, quote, insubordination after they defended their outlet's independence in this interview with CBS Sunday Morning that aired last month.
7: I'm working for Stars and Stripes, not for the Pentagon, not for any administration, not for any policymaker.
6: For decades, Stars and Stripes has covered issues crucial to military families, like working conditions on the USS Lincoln. But about half its annual budget comes from taxpayers. And in January, a Pentagon spokesman announced plans to refocus its content away from woke distractions that siphon morale. Editor-in-chief Eric Slavin told CBS he began to worry then about censorship.
8: Do you have red lines in your mind?
26: Yes, I do.
8: Give me a red line.
26: Well, don't run a perfectly accurate story. Run this instead. Here it is, written by the Pentagon. That would be a red line.
6: I asked White House Deputy Chief of Staff Stephen Miller about the firings.
27: Does the White House believe that Stars and Stripes should have the editorial independence it has always enjoyed when covering the military?
28: I'm confident if anybody was fired, it was for just cause.
27: The Pentagon has taken several steps to limit press access under the leadership of Secretary Pete Hegseth, most notably kicking most of the Pentagon press corps out of the building after news outlets outlets declined to sign a controversial reporting pledge.
1: That's CBS News Chief White House Correspondent Nancy Cordes. 538 on WTOP to the Traffic Center and Rick McClure.
21: And let's head to Virginia. I-95, not bad with volume in the southbound lanes approaching the Occoquan into Woodbridge. Might get another brief volume slowdown farther south through Dale City. But no issues reported in either direction on the Virginia side of I-95. 395, 66 looking A-OK. Let's head over to Maryland Route 50. Still coasting to and from the bay. Three lanes west, two lanes east across the Chesapeake. BW Parkway with bits of volume now on both sides through Laurel South. Between routes 197 and 198, and in the northbound lanes, volume north through Greenbelt. And the Beltway, nice and calm still. The only slow spot is on the Interloop Virginia side through McLean and Langley toward the Legion Bridge into Maryland. 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Text radio to 83393. I'm Rick McClure. Next traffic report in 10 minutes.
1: 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Here is 7 News First Alert meteorologist Mark Pena.
9: Tracking a cold front that will bring some scattered showers and even a few thunderstorms to the area as we head towards the overnight for your Saturday. So definitely pack the rain gear for whatever plans you might have. Now, there's a low-end severe threat, which means some gusty winds are possible where some of those heavier downpours develop, as well as a few lightning strikes and even some heavy rainfall that could amount to a quick quarter to a half inch of rain, leading to some isolated instances of flash flooding across the area. Now, this front will clear the area by sunrise Sunday and give way to gradually clearing skies for your Sunday. Temperatures will reach the mid-80s and it will feel rather pleasant thanks to lowering humidity with west winds at about 5 to 10 miles per hour. We're clear through your Sunday night as temperatures fall to the 60s area-wide with even a few 50s possible in some of those low-lying areas by early Monday morning. I'm 7 News meteorologist Mark Pena and the First Alert Weather Center.
1: Temperatures in the 70s. It's 75 degrees in the nation's capital. 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
10: Spoiler alert. United Airlines CEO Scott Kirby really wants a merger. In February, Kirby contacted the White House to feel out its reaction to a possible United merger with American Airlines. The Trump team didn't love that idea, and many of us thought that was that. But we just learned that last year, Kirby approached Delta Airlines CEO Ed Bastian about merging those two airlines. Again, no dice. What's this all about? Kirby isn't shy about pushing the idea that at least two major U.S. airlines need to merge to compete with foreign airlines, especially when it comes to the Middle East market. And before you think all of this failed merger conversation is bad news for Mr. Kirby, think again. These suddenly leaked reports are already softening the shock of the very idea of the already very consolidated airline industry consolidating a little more. Once the initial pushback runs its course, don't be surprised if this rope-a-dope results in a merger happening after all. For WTOP News, I'm Jake Novak.
11: ABC News, I'm Mike Dubosky. There are new 50% trade tariffs now being imposed on a range of Canadian goods, including cars, steel, whiskey, even hockey sticks. Canada is vowing to retaliate with tariffs of its own in the coming weeks, and it's all after trade negotiations between the two countries fell apart overnight. Ontario Premier Doug Ford.
12: A tariff on Canada is nothing more than a tax on the great American people, and the American people are great. Not so much for the president, but we'll keep going.
11: U.S. Trade Representative Jamieson Greer, meanwhile, blamed Canada for the breakdown in talks. A 19-year-old named Carmelo Anthony is now facing up to 30 years in prison after a judge denied his request for a new trial today. He was convicted of stabbing another teenager to death at a track meet in Texas, and tens of thousands of people have been without power in Indiana for more than a week and a half now after heavy storms blew through the area, knocking down trees and power lines. This is ABC News.
1: A multi-state outbreak of E. coli and Salmonella has been linked to alfalfa sprouts distributed by a company in Minnesota. The FDA says at least 55 people in 15 states have gotten sick. Here's ABC News correspondent Andrew Dimbert.
13: We have a new food outbreak alert. The FDA and CDC posting an outbreak notice for E. coli and Salmonella potentially linked to alfalfa sprouts. They say it's linked to at least 55 people across 15 states and 4 people in the hospital. Alfalfa sprouts, grown by Everything Sprouts, also sold under the name Calco, have been identified as the potential source. The company has issued a voluntary recall, officials telling people to throw out or return the affected products, and it It comes again during these high-profile food recalls we've seen in recent months. Outbreaks across the country. The deadly Cyclospora outbreak, linked to iceberg lettuce sourced by Taylor Farms, led the company to a multi-state recall. The FDA saying it's confident all recalled lettuce related to that outbreak has been off the market for weeks now. We've also got here jalapeno peppers. According to the CDC, at least 431 salmonella cases in 32 states have been tied to now recalled jalapeno peppers. The extensive recall includes soup, salsa, wraps, salads, and more that use those suspected jalapenos, with health officials hoping cases will continue to decline now that the products have been removed from the market. And this week, the FDA upgrading a recall of some frozen blueberries and mixed berries to its highest level risk warning for possible E. coli contamination. The frozen berries were sold at Publix stores under the Greenwise brand, with 12 people becoming ill in two states.
1: That's ABC News correspondent Andrew Dimbert.
0: If it's happening in the DMV, it's on WTOP.
14: Debate over National Guard troops in D.C. is heating up. The deployment tied to President Trump's crime initiative could stay in place through Inauguration Day 2029.
15: WTOP news happens here.
1: It's 5:44. I'm Nick Ionelli. Thanks for being with us. The streets of downtown D.C. look a lot different today. They are a racetrack now for the weekend, as the Freedom 250 Grand Prix brings IndyCar racing to the nation's capital for the first time, probably the only time. The 1.7-mile street course, which winds through the National Mall and past iconic landmarks, is set for tomorrow afternoon, part of the nation's 250th anniversary.
16: A city known for political gridlock is now built for speed. The track takes drivers around the iconic scenes of the National Mall, including the Smithsonian Museums and Capitol buildings, for 147 laps with seven sharp turns. President Trump will wave the green flag Sunday for the start of the race and take a lap of honor around in the beast.
17: This will be like no other race ever. This will get the highest ratings of any such race.
16: Normal IndyCar races are between 160 to 190 miles. This one will be 250 miles in honor of America's 250th birthday, testing the stamina of drivers and the pit crew. The National Gallery of Art also said it conducted a vibration study and implemented safety measures out of a great abundance of caution to protect the art during the race.
1: That's CBS News White House reporter Olivia Rinaldi. The U.S. Navy is reportedly considering naming a new aircraft carrier after President Trump. The ship had been slated to honor World War II hero Dory Miller, a Navy cook who became one of the first black Americans awarded the Navy Cross. During the attack on Pearl Harbor, Miller rescued injured sailors and manned an anti-aircraft gun despite having no combat training. Miller was later killed in action in the Pacific during World War II.
18: We are also told by officials that Miller's Navy Cross may be upgraded to a Medal of Honor, something the family has always wanted. But we asked for an official response from the White House, the Pentagon, and the Navy about the possibility Miller's name would be swapped for President Trump's on the aircraft carrier. They had no comment.
1: That's ABC News Chief Global Affairs Correspondent Martha Raddatz. Does artificial turf create a level playing field for Montgomery County students, or does it raise concerns about health and the environment? It's a debate at the Montgomery County School Board, and the board is hearing from both sides as it considers plans for new athletic fields for the next 6 years in the county. Here's WTOP's Kate Ryan.
19: A page on the Montgomery County Public Schools website lists the virtues of artificial turf fields, including the argument that they provide equity, a uniform playing surface across the school system. But Poolsville High School student Grace Chi told the board,
20: "Our students should not have to choose between access to quality athletic fields and a healthy environment."
19: And Deep Mather, who runs track at Seneca Valley, said, "Artificial fields can heat up dramatically.
22: When that field can reach to 140 to 170 degrees at the surface, heat is no longer just uncomfortable. It becomes a safety issue."
19: The school board's $55 million capital improvement plan includes installing or replacing fields at six high schools over the next 6 years. The bidding process is still underway. Kate Ryan, WTOP News.
1: Hundreds of people shared memories of concerts and summer nights at the Carter Barron Amphitheater as that venue reopened this week for the first time in a decade. WTOP's Annalisa Gale was there.
29: There's no better place
2: to see a concert.
3: The Carter Barron Amphitheater is a historic site which was built back in 1950, and it was one of the first racially integrated outdoor performance venues in the U.S. Gary Russell recalls seeing popular bands here in the 1970s.
2: Like Temptations, the various groups that during that time. I've seen Isaac Hayes here. I mean, it's endless.
3: More than 1,200 people got tickets to Friday night's show to see the Silver Logan Sharp and Groovement All-Stars. Sharp says it means a lot to return here.
4: We owe it to the legacy of this, of the history of the performers that have been on this stage, to bring it back and bring it back with dignity. You know what I mean? So I'm just happy that this is a start. It's not there yet. A lot of work to be done. But you got to start somewhere, and it's better than letting it sit here.
3: Annalisa Gale, WTOP News.
1: 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WTOP traffic and weather. Rick McClure is in the traffic center.
21: All right, Nick, let's take you through the district southwest. Nothing happened along both sides of the I-395, 695 portions of the freeway through southwest and southeast. Don't forget tomorrow's big racing event, the Freedom 250 Grand Prix, closing the eastern half of the mall just west of the Capitol building. 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Set over to Virginia. I-95, just a brief volume slowdown in the southbound lanes approaching the Occoquan into Woodbridge, but otherwise looking good. Along both sides between Fredericksburg and the Springfield Interchange, express lanes are pointed northbound. 395, 66, you're good. Let's head over to Maryland. The BW Parkway had bits of volume on both sides through Laurel, south between routes 197 and 198. And the northbound lanes had some volume north through Greenbelt. And if you really need to get there this evening, you might want to start on the Beltway. Still rolling well about three quarters of the way around. The only slow spot is still on the Interloop Virginia side, leaving Virginia into Maryland by way of the Legion Bridge. 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I'm Rick McClure. Next traffic report in 10 minutes.
1: We have 7 News First Alert meteorologist Mark Pena with us live. Mark, are we looking at storms tonight?
9: Yeah, you know, we are tracking some storms, and they're beginning to develop now out towards the south and west. Thankfully, there's a pretty low-end severe threat. We've had a couple of severe thunderstorm warnings just along the I-81 corridor, one still active, but I do expect the severe threat to be rather minimal. That said, thunderstorms bring thunder, lightning, and some gusty winds. And so as these storms begin to move towards the I-95 corridor, that's what we'll be tracking. So some soaking thunderstorms, especially after sunset, till about 2 a.m. or so, according to some of our forecast models. So plan for some heavy rainfall, quite a bit of lightning, and of course some gusty winds. The other main threat we're watching out for will be some localized instances of flash flooding. So if you have any of those notorious low water crossings that tend to get covered by water with even just a little bit of rain, be mindful of those, especially overnight tonight. The good news with all this is that everything looks to clear out just in time for sunrise tomorrow. So this is mainly an overnight rain event. Skies will gradually clear through your Sunday. So if you are heading out to the race or any other outdoor activities tomorrow, you're going to be in the clear. Temperatures will be in the lower to mid 80s, and we'll have a nice little taste of fall beginning tomorrow, lasting through about Wednesday with sunshine and temperatures in the lower to mid 80s. So again, your radar beginning to fill in out towards the west. So if you are heading out, make sure you're packing some rain gear with you. Temperatures, though, not bad. It's just very humid out there. So these storms will have a lot of juice to deal with. But temperatures in the mid 70s. 75 for you in Bethesda, 77 in Southeast, and 78 for you in Springfield.
1: Thanks, Mark. 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The murder trial of Dwayne Keefe D. Davis, the only person charged in the 1996 killing of rapper Tupac Shakur, wrapped up its first week in Las Vegas. Prosecutors say Davis repeatedly admitted involvement in the drive-by shooting during interviews, recordings, and in a book. But defense attorneys claim those statements are fiction. ABC News correspondent Alex Stone.
5: Jurors sat for hours listening to what prosecutors say was a confession from Dwayne Davis, recorded by LAPD detectives who were investigating the LA murder of Christopher Wallace, known as Notorious B.I.G. or Biggie Smalls, when they say Davis admitted to being involved in the Tupac Shakur murder. They met with him in December of 2008 when they say Davis admitted to his involvement in Shakur's murder and said his nephew, Orlando Anderson, actually fired the gun.
7: He leaned over on the window, we rolled out the window, pop.
5: Now, everybody else allegedly with him in the car that night is dead, killed in other gang-related violence. Prosecutors allege Davis told of his involvement because he was under an immunity-like deal called a proffer agreement to work with police. In fact, at the beginning of the interview, the LAPD detective said what he said could not be used against him and that nothing would leave that room. But prosecutors say the proffer agreement was invalidated when Davis went public with his story by publishing a book and doing media interviews. Davis's attorneys claim everything he told the LAPD back in 2008, that it was all a lie. At the time, Las Vegas police didn't even know LA police were talking to Davis about the Shakur murder in Las Vegas.
1: That's ABC's Alex Stone.
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1: 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Over to Frank Hanrahan. What's up, Frank?
28: Commanders preseason game was hit and miss. There was some good stuff from some of the backup players trying to make the squad. As for the starters, not too many snaps for both the offense and defense. Commanders quarterback Jaden Daniels, he did get the start, but he only went one series, sacked once through an incompletion, rather, on his only pass attempt. Commanders lose at Detroit 17-13, 1-1 now in the preseason. They'll visit Baltimore next Friday night before the real action starts in mid-September. Nationals right now trailing at the Miami Marlins. They've cut that lead to 4-2 as we move now to the top of the sixth inning. C.J. Abrams missing his third straight game with that sprained ankle. Major League Soccer tonight, we got D.C. United visiting Charlotte. In tennis at the Cincinnati Open, Francis Tiafoe of Hyattsville is into the semis. His match is a little bit later on. He'll face fellow American Brandon Nakashima again in the semifinals. I'm Frank Hanrahan, WTOP Sports.
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1: It's 5:58. We have traffic and weather on WTOP. Rick McClure is in the traffic center.
21: And we're updating our headlines here at the traffic center. Nick, there's road closures in place affecting the eastern half of the mall, just west of the Capitol building for tomorrow's Grand Prix racing event. And we had crash cleanup activity through Alexandria was affecting Route 1 both ways at Fordson Road through High Bluff Valley. 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I'm Rick McClure. Next traffic report in 10 minutes.
1: Over to the forecast and 7 News. First Alert meteorologist Mark Pena.
9: Tracking a cold front that will bring some scattered showers and even a few thunderstorms to the area as we head towards the overnight for your Saturday. So definitely pack the rain gear for whatever plans you might have. Now, there's a low end severe threat, which means some gusty winds are possible where some of those heavier downpours develop, as well as a few lightning strikes and even some heavy rainfall that could amount to a quick quarter to a half inch of rain, leading to some isolated instances of flash flooding across the area. Now, this front will clear the area by sunrise Sunday and give way to gradually clearing skies for your Sunday. Temperatures will reach the mid-80s, and it will feel rather pleasant thanks to lowering humidity with west winds at about 5 to 10 miles per hour. We're clear through your Sunday night as temperatures fall to the 60s area-wide, with even a few 50s possible in some of those low-lying areas by early Monday morning. I'm 7 News meteorologist Mark Pena and the First Alert Weather Center.
1: Temperatures in the 70s right now. It's 79 in Alexandria, 78 degrees in Columbia, Maryland, and 76 outside WTOP studios.
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1: Good evening. I'm Nick Iannelli. Coming up, Maryland's Attorney General is investigating a deadly police shooting that happened in Suitland.
11: A man is charged with shooting the mother of his 6 children in Bowie. I'm Sarah Jacobs.
1: Maryland's on pace for a really busy tornado season.
12: What is it like at the Freedom 250 Grand Prix?
13: Loud.
12: I'm Jimmy Alexander.
1: It's 6 o'clock.
14: From ABC News, I'm Dave Packer. America has changed. That from Canadian Prime Minister Mark Carney in an address to the nation today. After trade talks collapsed late last night and with no deal, the U.S. imposing 50% tariffs on a host of Canadian goods. Today, Carney saying what the U.S. was offering was simply a bad deal for Canada.
15: The gap between partnership and competitor, unfortunately, has remained too wide in recent days. So last evening, I instructed our negotiators to return to Ottawa. We cannot accept what they've offered. And we will not give what they've asked.
14: Carney today saying Canada will retaliate, quote, dollar for dollar. Ontario Premier Doug Ford today supporting Carney.
16: President Trump, he can't be trusted. Simple as that. He changes the deal. He keeps moving the goalposts.
14: A Texas judge has denied Carmelo Anthony's request for a new trial. The teen was convicted of stabbing another teen to death during a track meet. A jury rejected his claims of self-defense in June and sentenced him to 35 years in prison for killing Austin Metcalf last year. Anthony's legal team still has an appeal in the Fifth Court of Appeals. An urgent search underway for a woman wanted in connection with the death of her husband, an off-duty Massachusetts police officer. Patrolman Kurt Solomon was found dead Tuesday. Worcester Police Chief Paul Saucier.
17: A warrant was issued to Karen Solomon for assault and battery with a dangerous weapon with serious bodily injury.
14: Also in Massachusetts, a trial of the mom who killed her 3 children, Lindsay Clancy. The defense rested a case, arguing postpartum mental health and a dozen medications was to blame. ABC's Olivia Rubin.
18: Now, there's still more testimony to go here. The prosecution putting up 3 rebuttal witnesses to finish making its case. Closing arguments could come as soon as Tuesday.
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1: It is 6:02 on this Saturday night, August the 22nd. We've got 76 degrees right now in Washington, falling to the mid-60s tonight. Good evening, everybody. I'm Kyle Cooper. The top local stories we're following for you tonight on WTOP. An investigation is underway
2: after a deadly shooting involving a Prince George's County police officer overnight in Suitland. Authorities say officers were following two vehicles near Suitland and Randolph Roads late last night when both turned into Remy Drive, a narrow dead-end street. But they say one of the drivers then changed direction and headed toward a police cruiser, prompting the officer to fire his weapon. The unidentified driver died at a nearby hospital. The Attorney General's office is handling the investigation. In an online statement, it says the officers were wearing body-worn cameras. A Bowie man is facing a long list of charges after police say he shot the mother of his children in their home. Here's WTOP's Sarah Jacobs.
11: The shooting happened on Myrtle Avenue in Bowie on Thursday afternoon. 41-year-old Kimball Hinton Jr. is charged with first and second degree attempted murder, assault, and other charges. Court documents say it all started in an argument about school supplies. Kimball is also the father of the couple's six children who were at home at the time of the shooting. One of them called 911, according to the court records, saying, "My mother was shot by my father." A few minutes later, Hinton allegedly called police and said, "I shot her. The gun is in the mailbox." The woman was taken to a hospital where she remains in critical condition. The children were not injured. Hinton is being held without bond. Sarah Jacobs, WTOP News.
2: The state of Maryland is on pace for one of its busiest tornado season in years. The National Weather Service is investigating whether a tornado touched down in Queen Anne's County on Thursday night. If confirmed, it would bring the state's total to 12 tornadoes this year, four more than average. The season will be the most active since 2020, according to Storm Prediction Center data, when 20 tornadoes swept through the region. It's also been more active nationwide with a number of tornadoes well above average. Rabies has been in the news recently with two people bitten by rabid beavers in Maryland's Cunningham State Park. A 10-year-old girl was bitten by another beaver in Seneca Creek State Park. That animal may have been rabid. WTOP Steve Karish reports now there's been another incident.
3: The Charles County Department of Health has made public the discovery of two animals with rabies, a bat that was found in Waldorf and a skunk found in Port Tobacco. Authorities warn people to keep themselves, their children, and pets away from any unknown animals, especially if they're wild and not showing fear of people. Domesticated animals like dogs and cats can get rabies from wild animals as well. Getting your pets vaccinated will prevent them from getting the disease. Steve Karish, WTOP News.
2: High Octane Racing is taking over the nation's capital for the historic Freedom 250 Grand Prix. From the speed to the deafening noise, WTOP's Jimmy Alexander caught up with people experiencing the intensity of a live IndyCar race for the very first time.
4: Loud. Yeah, and I can't believe this is 7th Street.
5: Andres Cruz lives in Kensington, Maryland.
4: Normally it's full of traffic and tourists and pedestrians, so to see it the way it is now is awesome. It's really cool.
7: Me and my buddy entered a raffle. He won the tickets and ended up here.
5: Gustavo Gomez and his buddy flew in from Modesto, California.
7: It's my first time in D.C.
5: And what do you think?
7: I love it. Great people, you know, better than California for sure.
8: We've been out to Indianapolis Motor Speedway since 1962.
5: Yagen Hargan, the drum major for the Indianapolis 500 Gordon Pipers, and they've been performing all day here at the Grand Prix.
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2: Music from D.C. legend Chuck Brown is being played at Fort DuPont Park until 7 o'clock tonight, so you got a little time to get out there if you still want to. Festivities are for Chuck Brown Day, which is meant to commemorate the life and impact of the godfather of go-go. Multiple artists are there to perform Brown songs. You're encouraged to bring along a lawn chair. You can also bring some blankets and snacks to help enjoy the celebration. Coming up on WTOP, big job cuts may be coming for a famous German automaker. It is now 6:07.
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2: Traffic and Weather on WTOP, Rick McClure in the WTOP Traffic Center.
21: All right, Kyle, we're going to zoom in on the volume slowdown on the Antelope, Virginia side through McLean and Langley at the moment. Still there with volume slowdowns just before Georgetown Pike now, headed toward the Legion Bridge into Maryland. 270, 95, the BW Parkway moving much better now on both sides through Prince George's and Howard counties. Route 50, no issues there. To and from the Bay, three lanes west, two lanes east available to you. On the Virginia side, nice and quiet along 66, 395, I-95, just a brief volume slowdown in the southbound lanes as you approach the Occoquan into Woodbridge. And we believe the crash cleanup along Route 1 is just about cleared at Fortson Road through Highville Valley. Selling your car? 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I'm Rick McClure. Next traffic report in 10 minutes.
2: 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First Alert meteorologist Mark Pena.
9: Scattered showers and even a few thunderstorms in the forecast as we head towards the sunset hours that will be with us through the overnight, amounting to a quick quarter to a half inch of rain. And while the severe threat is low, we also can't rule out some gusty winds and even a few lightning strikes where those heavier downpours develop. Now, this is all along the leading edge of a front that looks to clear the area by sunrise and will give way to gradually clearing skies through your Sunday. Eventually, we'll see a lot of sunshine with highs in the mid-80s, lower humidity thanks to west winds at about 5 to 10 miles per hour. I'm 7 News meteorologist Mark Pena and the First Alert Weather Center.
2: All right, temps around Washington this evening, 78 Reagan National, 77 degrees BWI Marshall, and 78 degrees tonight at Dulles International Airport. 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
23: It's not exactly springtime for German automakers these days, and now that reality includes BMW. The Munich-based giant may soon lay off as many as 8,000 workers from white-collar and administrative divisions. That's in contrast to the massive layoffs at German rival Volkswagen, which may soon lay off 100,000 workers and close 4 factories. U.S. car makers have been having sales trouble in China, too. What's this all about? In a word, China. BMWs, Volkswagens, and especially Porsches aren't selling very well in China. Actually, everyone's vehicle sales are slumping there. But at the same time, Chinese-made EVs are the hottest-selling brand back in Europe. How do you say double whammy in German? Or in Mandarin? Anyway, U.S. car makers have been having sales trouble in China, too. But for now, those Chinese-made cars are banned on our shores. How long that will last is anyone's guess. For WTOP News, I'm Jake Novak.
2: Coming up on WTOP, this TV hit winning some awards today. We'll talk about it with Matt Rausch, TV Guide. It's now 6:10.
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17: 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The deployment tied to President Trump's crime initiative could stay in place through Inauguration Day 2029.
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2: It is 6:13. Good evening. I'm Kyle Cooper, and thanks for being with us tonight. So what do the nation's TV critics think you should be watching? The TCA Awards have been announced by the Television Critics Association, and TV Guide's Matt Rausch, who is a member, joined WTOP's Sandy Kozel to talk about the winners this year.
22: The program of the year, that was not necessarily the best show of the year, but the show that we felt had the most pop cultural impact was HBO Max's Heated Rivalry. That show that kind of came

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1: Followed a victory lap of some sort as he was pushed off the air by CBS. We also gave his late show the award for variety talk and sketch. And also interesting to me was in the limited series, we gave it to the historical drama Death by Lightning from Netflix, which wasn't even nominated at the Emmys. So sometimes we zig where they zag. But nonetheless, that kind of gives you a window on some of the shows that made the most noise, at least from the critical point of view.
2: Yeah, and a lot of fan favorites there. Well, Matt, it is closing in on the 25th anniversary, hard to believe, of the 9/11 attacks. There must be programming tied to that solemn anniversary.
1: Well, as we head into September, we'll see a lot more of it. But there was an early one that premiered on National Geographic last night. Now it's streaming today on Disney Plus and Hulu, called 9/11 Reunited. And this is probably one of the more uplifting of these stories, because these are survival stories of people who were rescued on that day. And they're being reunited with the heroes who helped them either escape the towers or the Pentagon. And so in some cases, they haven't seen each other since that terrible day that changed their lives forever, and of course changed the world forever. So I think there'll be much more of that going, and I'm starting to get announcements now about how the different networks are going to be handling this anniversary, which of course when you think about the coverage of it all those years ago, I can't believe it was 25 years ago either. But nonetheless, these 25 year later, sorry, we'll reflect on how much the world has changed since then, and also revisiting that most horrific day. So yeah, but this one I think is one that will be moving to a lot of people.
2: Okay. And on a lighter note, I've been seeing a lot of ads for this, another Jeopardy tournament.
1: Yeah, well, people are missing Jeopardy, the daily version anyway, because it's on its annual, like, 6 or so week hiatus. But on Tuesday, ABC's bringing back the Jeopardy Masters Tournament. So a lot of familiar faces from past tournaments, from Tournaments of Champions, and other things like that. Some of the best players ever will be brought back together for a tournament over the next 2 weeks that'll end with them playing for $500,000 grand prize. And it ends just around the same time that the show comes back, right after Labor Day. So all will be well again for Jeopardy viewers, but they get a little bit of taste in prime time starting on Tuesday on ABC.
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3: And now, a quick look at the top stories that we're working on tonight at WTOP. White House officials reacting positively to the Supreme Court decision to allow the ballroom construction to continue. Canada saying it will retaliate dollar for dollar on new U.S. tariffs. Keep it here for full details on these stories in the minutes ahead. It's now 6:18, traffic and weather on WTOP. Let's check in first with Rick McClure in the WTOP Traffic Center.
7: All righty, Cal. Let's head over to Virginia I-95. Just a brief volume slowdown in the southbound lanes. Nothing changed since our last report. Approaching the Occoquan to Woodbridge, and still looking good on the northbound side where the express lanes are pointed between Fredericksburg and the Springfield Interchange. So 95 looking great. 395 as well, 66. No worries there. Let's head over to Maryland. Even better, Route 50. No issues to and from the Bay. Three lanes west and two lanes east. The BW Parkway, I-95 looking good through Prince George's and Howard Counties. I-270, no worries there. And the only volume slow spot on the Beltway at the moment is on the Interloop Virginia side, with slowdowns just before Georgetown Pike, now headed toward the Legion Bridge. 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There are thousands of kids waiting over a year for a sponsor in their way today. Sponsor a child with compassion. 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I'm Rick McClure. Next traffic report in 10 minutes.
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8: Tracking a cold front that will bring some scattered showers and even a few thunderstorms to the area as we head towards the overnight for your Saturday. So definitely pack the rain gear for whatever plans you might have. Now, there's a low and severe threat, which means some gusty winds are possible where some of those heavier downpours develop, as well as a few lightning strikes and even some heavy rainfall that could amount to a quick quarter to a half inch of rain, leading to some isolated instances of flash flooding across the area. Now, this front will clear the area by sunrise Sunday and give way to gradually clearing skies for your Sunday. Temperatures will reach the mid-80s, and it will feel rather pleasant thanks to lowering humidity with west winds at about 5 to 10 miles per hour. We're clear through your Sunday night.

0: as temperatures fall to the 60s area-wide, with even a few 50s possible in some of those low-lying areas by early Monday morning. I'm 7 News meteorologist Mark Pena and the First Alert Weather Center.
1: 78 degrees tonight in Fort Belvoir, 77 in Foggy Bottom, 75 degrees in Silver Spring. 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Just ahead on WTOP tonight, we talk to the former editor-in-chief of Stars and Stripes, who was abruptly fired yesterday. It's now 6:20.
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7: 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Beltsville to Burke.
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1: It is 6:21. Good evening. I'm Kyle Cooper. The Stars and Stripes newspaper dates back to the Civil War and can be a lifeline for troops overseas. The publication is part of the Department of Defense, and its reporters are Pentagon employees, but it has long maintained editorial independence. There have been warnings since earlier this year about potential changes, which came to a head yesterday as the Pentagon fired several key people, including editor-in-chief Eric Slavin. He joined us earlier, and he said he wasn't completely in the dark about this decision.
9: I knew there was conflict. I wasn't sure that it was going to impact me directly. There had been conflict ever since January when there was a tweet put out by the Department of Defense Public Affairs that suggested radical changes without any prior consultation with the staff, Stars and Stripes.
1: Publisher Max Lederer and reporter Laura Corte also fired. She covered the Middle East for the organization. With more than 10,000 cases of foodborne illness reported since May of this year, plus outbreaks now linked to alfalfa sprouts, there is a high concern about what's safe to eat.
10: We have a new food outbreak alert. The FDA and CDC posting an outbreak notice for E. coli and Salmonella potentially linked to alfalfa sprouts. They say it's linked to at least 55 people across 15 states and 4 people in the hospital. Alfalfa sprouts, grown by Everything Sprouts, also sold under the name Calco, have been identified as the potential source. The company has issued a voluntary recall, officials telling people to throw out or return the affected products.
1: That is ABC's Andrew Dimbert reporting. Maryland State Superintendent says the start of the school year is always an exciting time, but there is cause for concern over measles. Here's WTOP's Kate Ryan.
11: During a briefing with reporters, Maryland's State Superintendent Carrie Wright was asked about the news that nationally immunization rates among kindergartners have dropped while the percentage of exemptions has increased.
12: And that is cause for concern because there are children that have died from having the measles. So I think not only should the schools be monitoring it, but I'm sure the Department of Health is going to be monitoring it as well.
11: The percentage of Maryland kindergartners getting vaccinated against measles is up slightly to nearly 97%. But for the same year, 2025 to 2026, the percentage of students getting exemptions for religious reasons increased from 1.7% to 2.1%. The number of medical exemptions dipped slightly from 0.5% to 0.4%. Kate Ryan, WTOP News.
1: The family of a New York grandmother who went missing during a trip to Las Vegas is now mourning her loss. Police say 63-year-old Elisa Goods was found dead near Harry Reid International Airport nearly 2 weeks after she disappeared while traveling to a CVS. Investigators say airport surveillance video showed Goods falling down an embankment, standing up, and then collapsing. They say she was not visible from nearby roadways. In the days after she vanished, relatives received troubling messages from her phone asking for money and Bitcoin. Authorities have not yet announced a cause of death. Sports on WTOP brought to you by Amentum, delivering advanced solutions for space and defense. Checking in now with Frank Hanrahan.
3: All right, Commanders had a preseason game earlier. It was a high noon kick from Detroit. Wasn't that great, 17-13, as we saw quarterback Jaden Daniels start, but he and much of the starting offense left after going three and out in the very first series. Daniels was sacked once, threw an incompletion on his only pass attempt. Get this, the Commanders' offensive and defensive starters played a combined five snaps in the second preseason game. Five. Commanders are 1-1. Let's see if they play any. They're not going to play against the Ravens. Come on. Who are we kidding here?
1: It's not happening.
3: Coach Dan Quinn said afterwards the team is trying to thread the needle to get starters some preseason work while focusing on week one. Nats in action, trailing at Miami 4-2. Bottom of the seventh. C.J. Abrams missing his third straight game with a sprained ankle. Nats started the day 8 games under .500. Major League Soccer tonight. We got D.C. United visiting Charlotte. That'll be in about an hour or so. Some tennis news. Serena Williams is going to team up with Carlos Alcaraz. Mixed doubles in her return to the U.S. Open. Williams and Alcaraz had been given a wild card into the tournament. It will be Williams' first time playing at the U.S. Open since 2022. 23-time Grand Slam singles champ returned to tennis this summer. And Francis Tiafoe is in the semis tonight at Cincinnati as the Hyattsville native faces fellow American Brandon Nakashima. Expected to get that match started in the next hour or so. I'm Frank Hanrahan, WTOP Sports.
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13: I'm looking forward to seeing some racing, good racing, and hopefully some carnage a little bit.
14: Day one at the Grand Prix. I'm Jimmy Alexander.
1: 626.
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19: All right. We're tracking road closures in the District Northwest for tomorrow's big road racing event on the Mall, affecting 3rd and 7th Streets between Constitution and Independence Avenues near the west front of the Capitol Building. 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In their way today, sponsor a child with compassion. 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I'm Rick McClure. Next traffic report in 10 minutes.
1: All right, here's your forecast. We got the chance for some scattered storms tonight. A few could be heavy with rainfall up to a half an inch. The lows tonight will be around 65 degrees. Tomorrow, becoming partly cloudy by the end of the day. High around 85, and then Monday, mostly sunny, cooler, less humid. Beautiful day on tap for Monday with a high of 80 degrees. Right now in Washington, we've got 75 at 630.
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1: Good evening. I'm Kyle Cooper. Rich Hunter is our producer tonight. The top stories we're following for you on WTOP. The streets of downtown D.C. have turned into a racetrack this weekend as the Freedom 250 Grand Prix brings IndyCar racing to the nation's capital for the very first time. The 1.7-mile street course, which winds through the National Mall and past some of the city's most recognizable landmarks, is set for tomorrow afternoon. The event is part of the nation's 250th anniversary celebration. Here's WTOP's Jimmy Alexander.
13: Looking forward to seeing some good racing and hopefully some carnage a little bit.
14: Well, hopefully not. Now, while this is 14-year-old Eric Weideman's first Indy race, the North Carolinian is no stranger to motorsports.
13: Yes, huge NASCAR fan. Gone to lots of NASCAR races before, and we watch it every weekend.
20: Yeah, definitely not a NASCAR vibe here.
14: This is Austin's dad, Eric.
20: He's an open wheels race fan, free tickets, Washington, D.C. streets. I just couldn't think of a better way to do our first race.
21: It's actually not as loud as I thought it would be. I really thought I would need headphones.
14: Now, Mia Coward is from the DMV.
21: And I've never witnessed D.C. like shut down the city in this way, so I really just wanted to come and see what it was all about.
14: From the National Mall, Jimmy Alexander, WTOP News.
1: It is 6:31. President Trump and now Attorney General Todd Blanche are reacting positively to the Supreme Court decision about the White House ballroom. Blanche on Fox's Saturday in America shared his support for the decision.
22: We are extraordinarily appreciative of the Chief Justice, and we have been saying all along, since day one, that this is something the president has complete authority to do as the commander-in-chief and the chief executive of this country.
1: President Trump saying on Truth Social he's grateful for the decision to allow construction to continue for now while the full court considers an emergency appeal of a lower court decision. Lower courts had ordered a halt to the project, siding with the National Trust for Historic Preservation, who sued to block construction, arguing that Congress needed to approve the project. This just into WTOP, former Senator Nancy Kassenbaum Baker of Kansas has died at the age of 94. She was a Kansas governor's daughter who became the first woman to elected to the U.S. Senate without following a spouse into office in 1978. Her modest demeanor made her among Kansas's most popular politicians. After she won her first of three terms in the U.S. Senate, she shared the moderate progressive Republican politics of her father, Governor Alf Landon. He was unsuccessful in 1936 for the GOP nominee for president. Kassenbaum Baker continued to take on roles in public service after leaving the Senate in 1997. She married former Tennessee Senator Howard Baker in 1996. Baker died back in 2014. President Trump traveled to South Carolina yesterday to speak at a rally for Senator Darlene Graham, the sister of the late Senator Lindsey Graham. Senator Graham has faced questions about her qualifications since she said during a debate that she doesn't know much about foreign policy. ABC News Chief Washington Bureau Rick Klein says that her opponent has tried to capitalize on that comment.
23: Ralph Norman, the congressman, the veteran congressman from South Carolina, who's challenging her in that runoff, has made a lot out of that. Not to mock her, but to say, look, we need someone who is informed on these issues, that can come in and speak knowledgeably about these things to represent South Carolina in the Senate, especially because it's Senator Lindsey Graham's old seat.
1: The runoff election is on Tuesday. Canadian Prime Minister Mark Carney is speaking out about the collapse of the U.S.-Canada trade negotiations, as well as new tariffs that took effect at midnight.
24: Canada will match Washington's new tariffs, dollar for dollar, in order to protect Canadian workers farmers, families, and businesses.
1: President Trump's 50% tariffs with our neighbors to the north are now in effect, targeting dozens of products. Carney says Canada's retaliatory tariffs will take effect on September 8th. Now to the war with Iran, and the Trump administration is promising the toughest sanctions in history for the economic phase of the war.
0: Sanctions coming down targeting Hezbollah, saying that they've been moving cash in between proxies and other designated groups around the region here. But something that is notable about all of this is that the Treasury Department reclassifying Hezbollah from a terrorist organization formally as a proxy of Iran. Again, another means of trying to tighten its grip around the Iranian regime, and going after proxies is a part of that strategy.
1: News Nation's Robert Sherman reporting tonight. Authorities say that Russia and Ukrainian drone and missile strikes have killed at least 9 people. Russia's defense ministry says one strike hit a locomotive depot. Ukrainian authorities say 4 other people were killed in the region and 2 in the, rather, in the Kyiv region tonight. Let me try that again. Authorities say 4 people were killed in the Kyiv region. The attacks came a day after Russian drone attacks and a shopping center killed 16 people and wounded 130 others. 9 people are still missing. Nearly 30 years after rapper Tupac Shakur was shot to death in Las Vegas, jurors are now hearing from the man accused of orchestrating his killing in his own words. Dwayne Keefe D. Davis pleaded not guilty, to all charges, claiming that he made it all up.
2: On Friday, the interview Davis gave to Las Vegas detectives in 2009 echoed through the courtroom, an account that stayed remarkably consistent with the accounts he had given to a joint task force the year before. The jury also heard parts of the interview Davis gave for a documentary series in 2018, where he copped to his role in the killing again and even bragged that he's the only one alive that can really tell you the story about Shakur's death. He has pleaded not guilty and now insists that he's innocent. Sasha Pesnik, ABC News.
1: Alex Jones won a Texas court ruling that reduced one of the defamation lawsuit judgments against him for calling the Sandy Hook Elementary School shooting massacre a hoax. The reduction, more than $40 million. From the bombastic conspiracy theorist, it was a rare legal victory amid multiple punishing financial verdicts that forced him to file for bankruptcy. Sandy Hook families have yet to collect a dime from Jones while he's still broadcast. But Jones still faces a defamation judgment of $1.25 billion in a Connecticut lawsuit and nearly $600 million. That remains in the Texas case. Coming up after traffic and weather on WTOP, why a bank is paying Ohio State $17 million. It's 6:36.
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1: 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Let's check in with Rick McClure in the WTOP Traffic Center.
19: All right, Kyle, let's take you to the Beltway northwest side through Montgomery County. Looks like the volume is trying to grow on the outer loop from the spur toward River Road and thinning out toward the Legion Bridge. And the slowdowns are holding steady on the Antelope, Virginia side just before Georgetown Pike headed toward the Legion Bridge. Maryland still at speed on I-270, 95. The BW Parkway is showing its usual Saturday evening volume slow spot in the southbound lanes briefly before and after Route 32. Route 50 still issue-free to and from the shore. Three lanes west, two lanes east, still in service across the bay. And on the Virginia side, 66, 395, no worries. And I-95, just a brief volume slow spot approaching the Occoquan into Woodbridge, and that's it. Good on the northbound side coming up from Fredericksburg. 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I'm Rick McClure. Next traffic report in 10 minutes.
1: All right, let's check the forecast to 7 News First Alert meteorologist Mark Pena.
3: Tracking a cold front that will bring some scattered showers and even a few thunderstorms to the area as we head towards the overnight hours. And while the severe threat is low, we can rule out some gusty winds and even a few lightning strikes with some heavy rainfall that could amount to a quick quarter to a half inch of rain, leading to some isolated instances of flash flooding of creeks, streams, and low water crossings. And by tomorrow morning, the front will gradually clear the area, giving way to some late sunshine with highs in the mid-80s and low humidity thanks to west winds at about 5 to 10 miles per hour. I'm 7 News meteorologist Mark Pena and the First Alert Weather Center.
1: All right, the National Weather Service has also issued a flash flood watch. That's in effect until midnight tonight. Now, it affects some areas near here, but not in the immediate DMV area. Portions of central, northern, northwest, or western Virginia, including Albemarle, central Virginia, Blue Ridge, Green, Orange, Culpeper, Madison, northern Virginia, Blue Ridge Parkway area, Rappahannock, Shenandoah, and Rockingham counties. That's in effect until midnight. That's a flash flood watch for some portions of the listening area to the west. We're going to watch out for that tonight as some strong storms may move into the area. Right now, 78 in Georgetown, 76 in Bowie, 76 degrees in Leesburg. 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Just ahead here on WTOP, well, we're going to check on money news right now. And here's Jake Novak.
9: The advertising for big Wall Street banks isn't too easy these days. J.P. Morgan Chase and Ohio State University have made a deal that will put the bank's logo patches on all 36 Buckeye varsity teams and provide other considerations for about $17 million per year. Wait, what? No, that's right. And before you say that's an outrageous amount of money or that OSU just robbed the bank, remember that advertising for big Wall Street banks isn't too easy these days. Go ahead, see if you can write an effective ad for those guys. More importantly, aligning with an icon of middle America like Ohio State is a chance of a lifetime for the still mostly New York-based firm. It's also not all that much money considering the new cost of competing for athletes looking for big NIL deals. The downside? If the Buckeyes don't make the college football playoff or the NCAA basketball tournament from now on, look for fans to blame it on the J.P. Morgan jinx. For WTOP News, I'm Jake Novak.
1: It is 641 now in the wake of Hurricane Lala. More rough weather for Hawaii with Tropical Storm Mokay.
10: It will be pathing 660 miles south of the Big Island, so that is good news. But we still will see impacts, and those impacts will be in the form of rain. It's there over the next couple of days that they are anticipating to get rounds of rain, not only in Big Island, but also on some of the other islands, and that could lead to flooding, especially since grounds have already been saturated. They could see up to 15 inches of rain on Big Island in some spots.
1: That is ABC News meteorologist Samara Theodore. Alleged misuse of AI-powered surveillance cameras has led to criminal charges against several former Georgia law enforcers.
11: Savannah Mayor Van Johnson was upset earlier this month after six former police department employees were under investigation for allegedly misusing Flock surveillance cameras to make personal searches.
12: Totally honest, I'm disappointed. I'm pissed off about it.
11: The Georgia Bureau of Investigation has now arrested four of them. They're charged with misuse of a license plate reader system. The three who were police officers were also charged with violating an oath. Brian Clark, ABC News.
1: A Manassas man is under arrest for allegedly impersonating a police officer. WTOP's Ian Crawford tells us where the man was busted had a lot to do with it.
15: Prince William County police say a man showed up at a rear gate of the Central District Station on Davis Ford Road in Woodbridge on Wednesday evening. He was trying to get into the station's secure parking lot around 7 o'clock, saying he was a police officer. Actual officers smelled something fishy and refused him entrance to the lot. After an investigation, police identified him as 45-year-old Matthew Bailey Thompson of Manassas. They arrested Thompson on Thursday, charging him with trespassing and impersonating a police officer. He's being held without bond pending a court date. Ian Crawford, WTOP News.
1: Just ahead on WTOP. Prince Harry and family are moving back to England. It's 6:43.
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1: It is 6:45. Good evening. I'm Kyle Cooper. Thanks for being with us tonight. Could this be a royal resurgence for Prince Harry? A few days ago, word got out that Harry and Meghan and their two children are packing up their California home and heading back to live full-time in England. Since then, there's been no shortage of reaction from royal watchers in the UK and here in the US. You'll remember the Duke and Duchess of Sussex left the royal life after a rift with the family 6 years ago, and they made their way to the west coast of the United States. Julie Taddeo is a history professor, a royal family expert at the University of Maryland. She joined us here on WTOP with more on this decision by Harry and Meghan.
18: I was taken by surprise, I have to say. The biggest news story was Prince George heading off to Eton. So this is a bigger story. But we have to remember that what you say 6 years ago may not be true 6 years later. I think that in terms of their career trajectory, their Netflix deal is petering out. There is a report that she has some acting gig that may require her to be in Britain. But they're getting older. Their kids are getting older. And to me, it's not surprising that they would want their children to know their heritage. They may not have been working royals since 2020, but they're still royals. And we have to point out, they're not selling their California home, so they can always return to the States.
26: Now, Harry had some time with his father, King Charles, last month after what seemed to be some pretty frosty relations. Do you think that particular visit might have had an impact on this decision to move back to the UK?
18: I'd like to believe that. I mean, Charles is 77. He has dealt with cancer, and we still don't know how serious that diagnosis was and may still be. He saw not just Harry, but Meghan and his two grandchildren. He saw them for the first time in person in 4 years. So I hope that that played a role in where they're going to reach across the aisle and try to repair the relationship so they won't, no one will have any regrets.
27: Julie, Harry and Meghan are said to be planning to live outside of London. Wondering how you think they'll be received by the people in Britain, because as Sean mentioned, it's still frosty here.
18: It's tricky. You know, Harry used to always be the more popular of the two brothers, and he was the Queen's favorite before all of this happened. I think that he's charming enough where maybe he can regain the public's affection. But, you know, security issues aside, the biggest obstacle are the tabloids. They're already running stories framing this as a defeat for Harry and Meghan. They're determined to always present one princess, Kate, as the good one, Meghan as the evil one. And we can't deny that Meghan was subjected to a lot of vitriol, sexist and racist in the past. So I think Charles and Camilla can play a role in working with the tabloids so that they don't constantly go after this couple. But tabloids, they thrive on this. They thrive on divisiveness. Supposedly, William is furious. So an ex-butler says. So we're going to get a lot of that in the coming days and weeks. And so that's a lot to overcome.
1: That's Julie Tadillo, history professor and royal family expert at the University of Maryland. Now the top stories we're working on at WTOP. A man's dead after being shot by a police officer in Prince George's County late Friday night. Freedom 250 Grand Prix weekend is underway. We'll have all those details. Keep it here for full details on these stories in the minutes ahead here on WTOP. 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Let's check out the traffic center now. Here's Rick McClure.
19: All right, let's take you back to the Capitol Beltway. Slowdown still holding steady on the Interloop Virginia side just before Georgetown Pike headed toward the Legion Bridge. Volume only, no issues reported. 270, 95 looking good. BW Parkway had a brief volume slow spot in the southbound lanes through Fort Meade. Route 50 still looking good to and from the shore. Three lanes west, still two lanes east across Chesapeake. And on the Virginia side, I-66 starting to see some volume slowdowns, although briefly headed east inside the Beltway through Ballston from after Route 29 headed toward Glebe Road. No issues reported there yet. 395 looking good. I-95 trying to get there, still with weekend volume in the southbound lanes just as you approach the Occoquan into Woodbridge. 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I'm Rick McClure. Next traffic report in 10 minutes.
1: 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First Alert meteorologist Mark Pena.
3: Tracking some rain after sunset that will likely lead to a few thunderstorms around the area as well. And while the severe threat is low, we can't rule out some lightning and some gusty winds as well as some heavy rainfall that could amount to about a quarter to a half inch. This is all along the leading edge of a front that clears the area by sunrise tomorrow and will give way to a lot of sunshine for your Sunday and highs in the mid-80s. I'm 7 News meteorologist Mark Pena and the First Alert Weather Center.
1: And the National Weather Service has issued a flood watch until midnight tonight, including Culpeper and Orange counties to our far west. We're keeping an eye on that. We'll let you know when that rain is moving into the Washington area. Forecast. Also, we've got 76 degrees in Rockville, 77 in Ashburn, 77 in Fort Washington. 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
0: 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I'm Alan Etter.
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1: It is 6:52. TikTok has reached a $400 million settlement with the Justice Department, ending a 2024 lawsuit alleging the company violated federal children's privacy laws. The DOJ says the platform will pay $300 million immediately and another $100 million after an order vacates an earlier consent decree against its predecessor company, Musical.ly. Since the DOJ's lawsuit in 2024, TikTok has undergone major changes, most notably in the ownership structure of its U.S. arm. Some commuters in our area would apparently give up a substantial amount of their paychecks to avoid having to drive into work. Details from WTOP's Alan Etter.
0: The company Resume.io interviewed 3,017 U.S. workers. They asked a simple question. How much of your yearly salary would you give up to skip your commute entirely? The short answer, a lot. Around here, Virginians would give up more than $4,300 of their paychecks to avoid the commute on I-66 and the 95-395 interchange. In Maryland, workers would give up more than $3,300 to avoid the Beltway across the American Legion Bridge. There were no statistics listed for the district. And though it's a small state, the commute in Rhode Island is brutal. Drivers there said they would give up almost $6,000 of their salary to avoid driving. Alan Etter, WTOP News.
1: Well, you may have a healthy lifestyle and feel great, but when was the last time that you actually had your cholesterol checked? Here's ABC's Melissa Adan with more.
4: Cholesterol is a substance that comes from food and is also made by your body. It's necessary for life, but too much of a good thing can be bad for your health. New guidelines from the American Heart Association and the American College of Cardiology say all adults should get tested at least every 5 years to make sure a blockage caused by too much cholesterol is not starting to build up in the arteries, elevating the risk for heart attack and stroke. A major change in the new release is that medicine should start in people as young as 30 years old and can continue as old as 79 years old. Experts hope that these updates can help make progress against the heart conditions that have long been the country's leading cause of death. If your cholesterol levels put you in the red zone, your doctor may recommend changes to diet and exercise and possibly a medication to help lower your levels. With this Medical Minute, I'm Melissa Adan.
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5: Commanders went to Detroit preseason game number 2. They leave with a loss 17-13. They also leave with their offense just playing pretty much one series. Quarterback Jaden Daniels got the start. He went 3 and out on that first series. Sacked once, also threw an incompletion on his only pass attempt. Commanders offensive and defensive starters played a combined 5 snaps in this one. 17-13 loss. It wasn't pretty to see Lions quarterback Joshua Dobbs with a 50-yard touchdown run against the Commanders defense in that first quarter. Coach Dan Quinn said afterwards that the team is trying to thread the needle to get starters some preseason work while focusing on really what matters, and that is week one. One more preseason game next Friday night for the Commanders at Baltimore. Nationals just went final, lose at Miami 4-2 as the August swoon continues. Nats are now 61-70 on the season. Also, their all-star shortstop, C.J. Abrams, missing his third straight game with a sprained ankle. Major League Soccer coming up in about 40 minutes on the road. D.C. United visiting Charlotte F.C. In tennis, Francis Tiafoe about to get his semifinal match going from the Cincinnati Open, as Tiafoe will face Brandon Nakashima coming up very shortly with the right to go to the finals. U.S. Open is starting up next week in New York. Serena Williams is back. She's going to play mixed doubles, teaming up with Carlos Alcaraz in her return to the tournament. Williams and Alcaraz given a wild card. It will be Williams' first time playing at the U.S. Open since 2022. She's a 23-time Grand Slam singles champ and return to tennis this summer. I'm Frank Hanrahan, WTOP Sports.
1: All right, Frank, thanks. Coming up on WTOP, a shooting in Prince George's County involving police officers. One person is dead. We'll have the very latest just ahead. It's now 6:57.
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1: Traffic and weather on WTOP. Here's Rick McClure in the WTOP Traffic Center.
19: And we're following this issue that's causing delays through Bowie with volume thickening up, headed south along Route 3301 through Bowie. Had one broken down after Route 50 getting some attention along the right. This traffic report is brought to you by Window Nation. 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I'm Rick McClure. Next traffic report in 10 minutes.
1: All right, let's check the forecast now to 7 News First Alert meteorologist Mark Pena.
3: Tracking a cold front that will bring some scattered showers and even a few thunderstorms to the area as we head towards the sunset hours. And while the severe threat is low, some gusty winds and even a few lightning strikes are possible where those heavier downpours develop, as well as some heavy rainfall that could amount to a quick quarter to a half inch of rain, leading to some localized instances of some flash flooding of creeks, streams, and low water crossings. Now, everything looks to clear out by sunrise and will give way to gradually clearing skies for your Sunday with highs in the mid-80s. I'm 7 News meteorologist Mark Pena and the First Alert Weather Center.
1: Temps around the Washington area this evening. We've got 77 degrees in Manassas, 77 down at Metro Center, 76 degrees in Frederick, Maryland, and right now 74 degrees in Washington at 6:59.
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9: I'm looking forward to seeing some good racing and hopefully some carnage a little bit.
10: Day one at the Grand Prix. I'm Jimmy Alexander.
1: The Supreme Court is giving President Trump the green light for now to keep building that White House ballroom while a legal challenge continues. We'll take a closer look at what the High Court ruled. That's coming up at 7:15. A police chase in Suitland ends with a deadly shooting. Now Maryland's attorney general is investigating.
11: More rabid animals found in the DMV. I'm Steve Karish.
1: Thanks for listening. In Washington, it is 7 o'clock.
12: From ABC News, I'm Dave Packer. A Texas judge today denied a request to grant Carmelo Anthony a new trial. The judge heard testimony this week after the teen was convicted and sentenced to 35 years in prison for fatally stabbing fellow student Austin Metcalf at a high school track meet.
22: Prosecutors testified they brought up these text messages that were sent by Carmelo Anthony that included disciplinary records and text messages that they say indicated an interest in weapons and violence.
12: Earlier this week, a Collin County judge who presided over the murder trial was removed from further proceedings in the case. An escalating trade war between the U.S. and Canada, President Trump imposing a 50% tariff on Canadian goods, ranging from building materials to hockey sticks. Canada's Prime Minister Mark Carney firing back with retaliatory tariffs and seeking new trading partners overseas.
23: We can't control the storm that blows in from Washington. We can, however, chart a new course by building Canada strong at home and diversifying our trading relationships abroad.
12: In Ukraine, President Zelensky vowing a response to a Russian drone attack on a shopping mall in his hometown of Krivorivny Friday. At least 16 people and 130 injured, including at least 23 children. On state TV, Russian President Putin today said that Kyiv had opened a Pandora's box with its strikes on Russian economic targets. Then back here at home, the search continues for the wife of a murdered off-duty Worcester, Massachusetts police officer. Authorities have been looking for Karen Solomon since her 57-year-old husband, Patrolman Kurt Solomon, was found dead on Tuesday. Worcester Police Chief Paul Saucier.
24: The nature of the injury was a sharp object. So we don't know, you know, anymore. We can't really release more details.
12: A warrant for Karen's arrest had been issued on a charge of assault and battery with a dangerous weapon with serious bodily injury. You're listening to ABC News.
11: It's 7:02 on Saturday, August 22nd, 74 degrees. Showers and storms tonight. Lows around 60. Tomorrow, highs in the low 80s. Good evening. I'm Nick Iannelli. The streets of downtown D.C. have turned into a racetrack for the weekend as the Freedom 250 Grand Prix brings IndyCar racing to the nation's capital for the very first time. The 1.7-mile street course, which winds through the National Mall and past some of the city's most recognizable landmarks, is set for tomorrow afternoon It's all part of the nation's 250th anniversary celebration. WTOP's Jimmy Alexander is there.
9: I'm looking forward to seeing some good racing and hopefully some carnage a little bit.
10: Well, hopefully not. Now, while this is 14-year-old Eric Weideman's first Indy race, the North Carolinian is no stranger to motorsports.
9: Yes, huge NASCAR fan. Gone to lots of NASCAR races before, and we watch it every weekend.
7: Yeah, definitely not a NASCAR vibe here.
10: This is Austin's dad, Eric.
7: He's an open wheels race fan. Free tickets, Washington, D.C. streets. I just couldn't think of a better way to do our first race.
8: It's actually not as loud as I thought it would be. I really thought I would need headphones.
10: Now, Mia Coward is from the DMV.
8: And I've never witnessed D.C. like shut down the city in this way, so I really just wanted to come and see what it was all about.
10: From the National Mall, Jimmy Alexander, WTOP News.
11: Bobby Rahal is a legendary American race car driver who won the 1986 Indianapolis 500 and later became a successful IndyCar team owner. He talks about the race course here in D.C.
13: It seemed a little far-fetched, but here we are, and it's phenomenal. The views that you get from the circuit, the cars going on the track, with the Capitol building in the background and other sites of Washington, D.C., really make it something super unique. We're very fortunate to be here. It's actually quite a nice layout for the circuit. The corners are pretty wide and the straightaways are long. Street circuits are always very tough to pass people on, so it may not go to the fastest one out there, but the smartest one. You have to hit the corners just right. You have to hit your braking points just right. The shifting points in the gearbox. You really have to be 100% focused on the job at hand. And if you lose that focus, generally, that's what causes incidents or maybe a missed shift or a blown engine or what have you. So that's why I say, I think for the race this weekend, it's really going to go to the driver who's not just the smartest, but has that ability and that discipline to focus 100% for literally 2 to 3 hours.
11: That is legendary American race car driver Bobby Rahal talking there with ABC News. For those going to the big race in D.C. tomorrow, expect airport-style security because the president is scheduled to be there.
15: Our team has worked for months on a complex plan to secure the Freedom 250 Grand Prix as a presidential site.
11: President Trump is expected to take a ceremonial lap in the armored presidential limousine before waving the green flag to start the race. Not only that, several members of his family and cabinet are expected to be there. That means
15: TSA-style security screening will be run by the United States Secret Service.
11: Tara McLeese, special agent in charge of the Washington Field Office for the Secret Service.
15: It's going to be very similar to the other events that you've seen this summer, such as 4th of July.
11: McLeese encourages everyone to take Metro and to pack light. For example, you are allowed to bring a small, clear bag, but no other types of bags or purses. Also no backpacks, coolers, or luggage. A man has died after being shot by police in Suitland. Prince George's County Police say officers in marked cruisers were following two vehicles last night. One of the vehicles left the roadway and drove through a residential yard toward officers. That's when an officer fired, hitting the driver. The driver died at a hospital. The Maryland Attorney General's office is leading that investigation. Staying in Prince George's County, court documents shed new light on a shooting in Bowie that left a woman critically injured. Here's WTOP's Sarah Jacobs.
18: The suspect in this shooting is 41-year-old Kimball Hinton Jr., the father of the victim's six children. According to court documents, police received two calls about a shooting at a home on Myrtle Avenue Thursday afternoon. Responding officers detained Hinton, and the victim was taken by ambulance to the hospital, where she was rushed into surgery. The arrest report says Hinton told police the victim was on their bed holding their two-month-old child as they argued about the inability to buy school supplies for their children. Police say Hinton admitted to pulling a gun from his pocket and firing two rounds, striking the woman in the head. The children were not injured. Hinton is being held without bond on several charges, including attempted first-degree murder. Sarah Jacobs, WTOP News.
11: After two rabid beaver attacks in Frederick County and a possible third in Montgomery County, that threat now appears to be moving south. WTOP's Steve Karish explains.
25: You might remember in late July and early August, two beavers attacked people at Maryland's Cunningham State Park. Those two beavers were discovered to have rabies. Later, a third person, a 10-year-old girl, was attacked by a beaver, also presumed to be rabid, at Seneca Creek State Park. Now the alert moves to Charles County. A skunk tested positive for rabies in Port Tobacco, and a bat was found to have the disease in Waldorf. Authorities urge people to avoid contact with unknown animals and to keep your pets away from them as well. Steve Karish, WTOP News.
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2: Michael and Son.
11: Good evening. It's 7:08. We have traffic and weather on WTOP to the Traffic Center and Rick McClure.
19: All right, Nick, let's head over to Route 50 to and from the shore. Still looking good. Three lanes east and or three lanes west and two lanes east. BW Parkway 95, 270, all checking in with good rides. And the volume is just about gone. Headed south along Route 3, 301 through Bowie. Had one broken down after Route 50. Now cleared from the right side. We're checking on a work zone that's set in the southbound lanes of Route 29, Colesville Road before Georgia Avenue through Silver Spring. It was all along the right side at last check. Slowdowns are still on the Interloop Virginia side around the Beltway just before Georgetown Pike headed toward the Legion Bridge. That should clear in about an hour or so. Let's head over to Virginia side, 66, 395, no worries. 95 still with weekend volume in the southbound lanes as you approach the Occoquan. 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I'm Rick McClure. Next traffic report in 10 minutes.
11: To the forecast and 7 News, First Alert meteorologist Mark Pena.
3: Scattered showers and even a few thunderstorms in the forecast as we head towards the overnight hours. And while the severe threat is rather low, some lightning and gusty winds are possible in the heavier downpours, as well as some heavy rainfall. That could amount to a quick quarter to a half inch of rain. Now, by tomorrow morning, skies will gradually clear, giving way to a lot of sunshine for your Sunday and highs in the mid-80s. I'm 7 News meteorologist Mark Pena and the First Alert Weather Center.
11: It's 75 degrees in Upper Marlboro, 77 in Woodbridge, 74 degrees outside of our studios. 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
4: Just about all of us have come to the realization that skilled blue-collar workers like welders, carpenters, HVAC installers, electricians, and plumbers often make better money and have more job security than white-collar workers with college degrees. But we also know the opportunities to get the training for those jobs has been shrinking in America for decades. So now, a partnership of the companies that rely on those kinds of workers, the tech companies that make their equipment, and the Wall Street firms that invest in them are joining forces with something called, quote, the Alliance for America's Skilled Trades. And the charter members include Ford, BlackRock, and Google. Ford has already committed $300 million in this effort, and BlackRock is setting aside $100 million over the next 5 years. But two formidable questions remain. Will America's college-educated parents be okay with their kids not following in their footsteps? And will the big unions be okay with apprenticeship programs not under their control? Stay tuned while you wait for someone to fix your central AC. For WTOP News, I'm Jake Novak.
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20: ABC News, I'm Dave Packer. America is trying to break us so they can own us. That from Canadian Prime Minister Mark Carney in an address to his nation today. After trade talks collapsed late last night and with no deal, the U.S. imposing 50% tariffs on a host of Canadian goods. Carney today saying Canada will retaliate, quote, dollar for dollar. Ontario Premier Doug Ford today calling out President Trump's negotiating style.
21: President Trump is the type of person that would steal your lunch money the first day. He'd steal the toque off your head the second day, and the third day he'd steal your running shoes. He is not to be trusted whatsoever. We need to stay united.
20: A Texas judge has denied Carmelo Anthony's request for a new trial. The teen was convicted of stabbing another teen to death during a track meet and sentenced to 35 years in prison. In Massachusetts, an arrest warrant issued and an urgent search for the wife of an off-duty cop who was found dead at their home. This is ABC News.
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11: I'm Nick Iannelli. Thanks for listening. The Supreme Court is allowing President Trump to continue construction of that White House ballroom project, at least for now. Chief Justice John Roberts issued a temporary stay, blocking lower court rulings that would have halted work on the above-ground portion of the project. The move is not final. It gives the High Court more time to consider

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1: So this is a very common procedural move, and it means that now the justices will have some time to make a more reasoned decision on how they want to handle this case. And if they're going to agree with the lower court decision and block this project, or if they are going to say that the Trump administration and President Trump specifically has the authority to continue the project. It doesn't tell us anything. It's just a way of saying, let's take a breath for a minute and make a more reasoned decision. Now, when we get to the merits, that's going to be the big deal. When the Supreme Court does issue, and I don't think we'll get anything before next week at the soonest, when they do decide how they're going to handle this, that will then set the tone for how the construction can or cannot continue. The lower courts in this case said no. Trump has no authority to do this. You've got to stop the construction. You can finish the underground security facilities, but no above ground stuff, nothing. The Trump administration is saying that itself raises national security concerns, and we need to be able to do this ballroom, and we have the authority to do it. So that's what we're waiting on, that decision from the court, whether Trump can build this ballroom or whether the lower court rulings will stay in place more permanently and will stop this project.
2: That's CBS News chief legal correspondent Jan Crawford. New U.S. tariffs on some Canadian imports are now in effect after last-minute trade talks between D.C. and Ottawa collapsed. The new 50% tariff applies to products including beer, dairy, and other Canadian goods.
3: Canadian Prime Minister Mark Carney says beginning September 8th, it will retaliate against a U.S. 50% tariff on $20 billion worth of Canadian products. Carney said in a news conference Saturday, the U.S. asked too much and offered too little.
4: We were willing to drop our remaining retaliatory tariffs on strategic sectors, particularly steel, aluminum, and autos. If the United States substantially lowered theirs to levels that made it economic for Canadian companies to export to the United States. In exchange for a fair deal, we would encourage our provinces to return U.S. alcohol to the shelves.
3: Carney says Canada has been under no illusions and that it recognized from the start of negotiations that America has changed. I'm Donna Water.
2: A legal win for InfoWars founder Alex Jones. A Texas appeals court slashed a $50 million judgment against Jones over his false claims about the Sandy Hook school shooting.
5: The parents of a six-year-old murdered at Sandy Hook Elementary sued Alex Jones for claiming the deadly mass shooting was staged. But the judge said the harassment the couple endured because of the lie wasn't enough to justify the $50 million judgment they were awarded. Texas caps such judgments at $750,000, which each parent will get. Alex Jones still faces a $1.4 billion separate judgment in Connecticut. Sherry Preston, ABC News.
2: 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Traffic and weather. Rick McClure is in the traffic center.
6: Not that bad tonight around the Beltway. In fact, still looking pretty good all around the metro area roadways through Maryland and Virginia. I-270, 95, the BW Parkway, Route 50, all checking in with good rides. And we may have a work zone set through downtown Silver Spring affecting the southbound lanes of Route 29, Colesville Road before Georgia Avenue, slowing you down on the right side. And the only slowdown on the Virginia side is volume only in the southbound lanes of I-95. This is approaching the Occoquan into Woodbridge. It's going to be there for a little bit longer, then it'll fade away. And you're good on the northbound side coming up from Fredericksburg. Through the district, we have our road closures in place for tomorrow's big racing event, the Freedom 250 Grand Prix. The eastern half of the mall is closed from 7th to 3rd Street streets and near the west front of the Capitol building between Constitution and Independence Avenues. Check our website at WTOP.com for more details. 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I'm Rick McClure. Next traffic report in 10 minutes.
2: To the forecast and 7 News, First Alert meteorologist Mark Pena.
7: Tracking a cold front that will bring some scattered showers and even a few thunderstorms to the area as we head towards the overnight hours. And while the severe threat is low, we can rule out some gusty winds and even a few lightning strikes with some heavy rainfall that could amount to a quick quarter to a half inch of rain, leading to some isolated instances of flash flooding of creeks, streams, and low water crossings. And by tomorrow morning, the front will gradually clear the area, giving way to some late sunshine with highs in the mid-80s and low humidity thanks to west winds at about 5 to 10 miles per hour. I'm 7 News meteorologist Mark Pena and the First Alert Weather Center.
2: Temperatures in the mid-70s. It's 75 degrees in Hyattsville, 76 in Herndon,

0: 74 degrees outside of our studios, brought to you by Len the Plumber Heating and Air. Trusted same-day service 7 days a week. Annapolis is set for some high-flying action this weekend. The Nitro Circus rolls into Navy Marine Corps Memorial Stadium, featuring some of the world's top extreme sports athletes. WTOP's Annalisa Gale.
1: My uncle Alan was a quarterback for Denver Broncos, and he said football was too dangerous. So for my fourth birthday, my dad got me a dirt bike.
2: Travis Pastrana still remembers the moment he fell in love with action sport. And since then, he has appeared on MTV and started the Nitro Circus Tour, which he and his partners are bringing to Annapolis this Sunday at 6 p.m.
1: They have everything from scooters, skateboards, motorcycles. You'll be seeing double backflips. The tricks that back in 2006 were impossible are now the warm-up tricks for what these guys can do.
2: The tricks include a 75-foot backflip through a 35-foot wall of fire and talent as young as 16 years old.
1: One of the girls here that's 16 from the UK has done some that is the youngest girl to ever do a backflip on a dirt bike, and she's going to be doing her first ever Nitro Circus show here at the Navy Marine Corps Memorial Stadium.
2: Annalisa Gale, WTOP News.
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6: Reports show record levels of metamidine found in fentanyl. You may recognize metamidine from your vet bill, as it is commonly used to sedate large animals. You might assume this drug is being diverted from the office where pet lovers gather, but research shows most of the drug is mass-produced in illegal laboratories. Metamidine can slow the heart rate, drop blood pressure, and suppress breathing, increasing the risk of lethal overdose. Withdrawal is just as dangerous. It causes vomiting, rapid heart rate, and anxiety, all of which may warrant intensive care. Even more concerning, the drug cannot be reversed with the fentanyl overdose antidote Narcan, which means a higher chance of death. The CDC says to seek immediate medical attention if you see or witness suspected exposure to the drug. With this Med Minute, I'm Melissa Adon.
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0: Sports on WTOP brought to you by Amentum, delivering advanced solutions for space and defense. What is up, Frank Hanrahan?
4: Well, we saw preseason game number two for the Commanders as they lose at Detroit 17-13. Commanders QB Jaden Daniels did start, but he did not play that much. Just one three and out series. Daniels was sacked once through an incompletion on his only pass attempt. Coach Dan Quinn afterwards, any thought on a second series for Jaden?
11: No, going into it, I knew this was, if it was going to be 10 plays or three plays, that's how we were going to do it. Same thing defensively. So I just kind of stuck to the game plan of what we had. Fortunately, he's throwing an excellent camp. And so I've been pleased with what I've seen from him. It's important to get these looks, but I wanted to, if I set a plan up, I was going to stick to it.
4: Commanders have one more preseason game next Friday night in Baltimore. Down in Miami, Nats lose again, this time at the Marlins 4-2. So now drop 9 games under 500. C.J. Abrams missing his third straight game with a sprained ankle. Nats will try to avoid the sweep tomorrow against those Marlins down in Miami. MLS, D.C. United is at Charlotte. It's coming up in about 10 minutes or so. And in tennis, just underway, Hinesville's Francis Tiafoe taking on Brandon Nakashima in the Cincinnati Open semifinals. Very early on in this first set, Nakashima's up 1-0, but Tiafoe is going to serve and get this thing even at 1-1 in the first set. This is, of course, a tune-up for the U.S. Open, which is later on this month. In fact, it starts next week. Serena Williams is back. She'll participate in mixed doubles with Carlos Alcaraz. I'm Frank Hanrahan, WTOP Sports.
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0: It's 728, WTOP traffic and weather. Rick McClure is in the traffic center.
15: All right, Nick, we're following this issue that might cause a few delays inside the Beltway through Landover. Authorities are sorting out a crash in the westbound lanes of Route 50 through Prince George's County after the Beltway, taking the right side. Sleep falling short? Visit Mattress Firm today. Their sleep experts will find the right bed at an unbeatable price during the best sale of the year. 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I'm Rick McClure. Next traffic report in 10 minutes.
0: Scattered showers and storms tonight. Lows around 60 degrees. Tomorrow, partly cloudy with highs in the low 80s.
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0: Good evening. I'm Nick Iannelli. Rich Hunter's our producer. The streets of downtown D.C. look pretty unusual right now. They have turned into a racetrack for the weekend for the Freedom 250 Grand Prix, bringing IndyCar racing to the nation's capital for the first time. The 1.7-mile street course winds through the National Mall and past some of the city's most recognizable landmarks. It's going to be getting underway tomorrow afternoon, all part of the nation's 250th anniversary celebrations. WTOP's Jimmy Alexander is there.
18: Going to a race can be really expensive. Having the opportunity to come, experience the whole like ambiance and seeing the cars and seeing the drivers for free is really awesome.
19: Kyla Perlman, who lives in the district, is here with her brother.
18: He like introduced me to Formula One like before COVID. We used to watch in the mornings growing up, and then I just sort of like my love of racing grew.
20: We were sitting in the grandstand for the beginning of practice.
19: Now this is Kyla's brother, Logan.
20: Just being like 2 or 3 rows back from the cars, hearing them, smelling the exhaust, like it's just been so cool so far.
19: Now the siblings have been waiting in line for hours to get autographs from the drivers.
21: I have a poster of all the drivers that are in the IROC race.
19: Gene Spillane is from Bel Air, Maryland.
21: So we got Bill Elliott, Tommy Kendall, and Jeff Gordon to sign.
19: From the National Mall, Jimmy Alexander.
21: Pretty nice. It was very nice.
19: WTOP News.
0: With President Trump expected to be there tomorrow, racing fans will face airport-style security measures at the big IndyCar race in D.C.
22: We are encouraging everyone to use Metro. Metro will be the best way to get down to see the event.
0: That's because not only do you have to deal with a ton of road closures, but also very tight security. For example, people are allowed to bring
22: small, clear bags,
0: but no other types of bags or purses. Also, no backpacks, coolers, or luggage of any kind.
22: We're encouraging people to travel light. The more bags that have to go through the screening procedures, it's going to mean longer screening times.
0: Tara McLeese, special agent in charge of the Washington Field Office for the Secret Service.
22: We're expecting the president, several members of his family, and several members of the cabinet.
0: President Trump is expected to take a ceremonial lap in the armored presidential limousine before waving the green flag to start the race. New U.S. tariffs on some Canadian imports are now in effect after last-minute trade talks between Washington and Ottawa collapsed. The new 50% tariffs apply to products, including beer, dairy, and other Canadian goods. Canadian Prime Minister Mark Carney says Canada will respond with its own tariffs beginning September 8th. He called the U.S. action a miscalculation and pledged to match the tariffs dollar for dollar.
23: The U.S. is now imposing a 50% tariff on more than $20 billion worth of Canadian imports. This will affect only about 5% of cross-border trade, but the new duties will hit a long list of products, including beer, whiskey, milk and cheese, building materials, hockey sticks, and tongue depressors. U.S. Trade Representative Jameson Greer says Canada walked away from the table just after it made new demands. A senior administration official telling reporters that Canada was, quote, interested in additional concessions that the United States wasn't able to provide. Now, the view north of the border is that the White House was making last-minute changes, and Mark Carney, Canada's prime minister, now vows to retaliate, match the new U.S. tariffs dollar for dollar. For the moment, there are no new talks scheduled. This is not how President Trump expected it would go. Earlier this week, he announced a pause on these tariffs to allow for a final round of talks. And as late as yesterday afternoon, he was telling reporters he thought a deal had pretty much been reached.
0: That's ABC News correspondent Stephen Portnoy. The Supreme Court is allowing the president to continue construction of that White House ballroom, at least for now. Chief Justice John Roberts issued a temporary stay blocking lower court rulings that would have halted work on the above-ground portion of that project. The move is not a final decision. It gives the high court more time to consider the case.
24: The Supreme Court has allowed President Donald Trump to continue building the ballroom project for now. Reaction pouring in with President Trump writing, "We are grateful to the decision of the United States Supreme Court. The military/ballroom complex being built on the hallowed grounds of the White House, which is so vital for national security, will be the greatest of its kind." And Senate Minority Leader Chuck Schumer writing on X, quote, "As costs skyrocket, the administration is wasting money on endless and illegal war, corporate giveaways, and Trump's pet projects." And a spokesperson for the National Trust for Historic Preservation stated, "To be clear, this is not a final decision on the merits of the government's stay application, and we await further action."
0: That's Fox's Alex Hogan reporting. A tropical storm has formed southeast of Hawaii's Big Island and is expected to strengthen through the weekend. The storm comes just days after Hurricane Lala swept across the islands, toppling trees, leaving thousands without power.
1: It will be farther south than what Lala was, so that's we're grateful for that. It won't be as impactful. Looks more so even a rain event than a wind event. Now, it is expected to weaken west of Kauai County, but while it remains south of the islands, it will remain a tropical storm.
0: That's News Nation meteorologist Brittany Friedlander. Russian and Ukrainian missile and drone attacks have killed at least 9 people in that ongoing war. The latest attacks come a day after a Russian drone strike on a shopping center in Ukraine killed 16, injured 130, and left several others missing. New details now after a charter plane carrying 8 people crashed at a remote site in western Alaska. Everyone on board died. A crash happened about 450 miles west of Anchorage. The National Transportation Safety Board is there now investigating. Here's ABC News correspondent Trevor Ault.
2: The U.S. military says 2 Army Corps of Engineers employees are among the 8 people dead after a small plane crashed near a remote radar site in western Alaska. The Army Corps of Engineers had chartered that plane from Security Aviation, headed to Cape Newenham Long Range Radar Site Airport, 450 miles west of Anchorage. Officials say around noon Thursday, the aircraft missed its initial approach and crashed on the second landing attempt. It was in the midst of foggy conditions so poor, responders say they initially struggled to locate the wreckage. The military says the people on board were performing a vital mission in a demanding environment. There were no survivors. The crash comes just a day after the fatal collision between a small plane and a state police helicopter in Carlisle, Pennsylvania. The NTSB now says investigators have recovered data cards from both aircraft and that small plane was flying erratically before impact. The plane's pilot, ER Dr. Paul Sokolowski, was killed, and 2 state troopers aboard the helicopter survived with injuries.
0: That's ABC News correspondent Trevor Ault. The Pentagon has fired the publisher and editor-in-chief of Stars and Stripes, that military newspaper funded by the Defense Department, but known for its editorial independence. Stars and Stripes has reported on the military community since World War II. With more on those developments, here's CBS News Chief White House Correspondent Nancy Cordes.
3: 2 of the 3 journalists fired say they were let go for, quote, insubordination after they defended their outlet's independence in this interview with CBS Sunday Morning that aired last month.
5: I'm working for Stars and Stripes, not for the Pentagon, not for any administration, not for any policymaker.
3: For decades, Stars and Stripes has covered issues crucial to military families, like working conditions on the USS Lincoln. But about half its annual budget comes from taxpayers. And in January, a Pentagon spokesman announced plans to refocus its content away from woke distractions that siphon morale. Editor-in-chief Eric Slavin told CBS he began to worry then about censorship.
6: Do you have red lines in your mind?
25: Yes, I do.
6: Give me a red line.
25: Well, don't run a perfectly accurate story. Run this instead. Here it is, written by the Pentagon. That would be a red line.
3: I asked White House Deputy Chief of Staff Stephen Miller about the firings.
26: Does the White House believe that Stars and Stripes should have the editorial independence it has always enjoyed when covering the military?
27: I'm confident if anybody was fired, it was for just cause.
26: The Pentagon has taken several steps to limit press access under the leadership of Secretary Pete Hegseth, most notably kicking most of the Pentagon press corps out of the building after news outlets declined to sign a controversial reporting pledge.
0: That's CBS News Chief White House Correspondent Nancy Cordes. 7:38, WTOP traffic and weather. Over to the traffic center and Rick McClure.
15: All right, back to the Beltway. Still a good drive all the way around through Maryland and Virginia. I-270, 95, the BW Parkway, nice rides. And Route 50 as well, except for inside the Beltway through Landover with the crash cleanup after the Beltway. Still on the right side, not causing much of a delay yet. But it's coming if it's there any longer. You're still running well to and from the shore. Still with the 3 lanes west and 2 lanes east across the bay. May have a work zone set up through downtown Silver Spring, affecting southbound Route 29, Colesville Road before Georgia Avenue, slowing you down along the right side. And all quiet along the Virginia side, 66, 395, I-95, trying to get there. Just volume in the southbound lanes just as you approach the Occoquan to Woodbridge, and that's just about ready to clear. For victims of drunk and drug driving, your grief is unique, but you're not alone. You always have a place at MAD. Call the 24-hour victim helpline at 877-MAD-HELP or visit mad.org. I'm Rick McClure. Next traffic report in 10 minutes.
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4: Tracking a cold front that will bring some scattered showers and even a few thunderstorms to the area as we head towards the overnight for your Saturday. So definitely pack the rain gear for whatever plans you might have. Now, there's a low and severe threat, which means some gusty winds are possible where some of those heavier downpours develop, as well as a few lightning strikes and even some heavy rainfall that could amount to a quick quarter to a half inch of rain, leading to some isolated instances of flash flooding across the area. Now, this front will clear the area by sunrise Sunday and give way to gradually clearing skies for your Sunday. Temperatures will reach the mid-80s, and it will feel rather pleasant thanks to lowering humidity with west winds at about 5 to 10 miles per hour. We're clear through your Sunday night as temperatures fall to the 60s area-wide, with even a few 50s possible in some of those low-lying areas by early Monday morning. I'm 7 News meteorologist Mark Pena and the First Alert Weather Center.
0: 74 degrees in Bethesda, 75 in Reston, 74 degrees outside of our studios. Money News with Jake Novak.
7: One quirk in investing is the shares of major companies usually go up when they announce they're shelling out big bucks in major lawsuit settlements. That's what just happened with Johnson & Johnson as its shares rallied on the news that the pharma giant will pay an estimated $5.5 billion to resolve thousands of lawsuits alleging its talc products cause ovarian cancer. There's a lot to this. Investors hate uncertainty, and when these kinds of settlements are reached, at least a basement is set for losses. That's one lesson learned, but there's another lesson corporate America doesn't seem to be learning despite years of study material. The successful legal battle against J&J and others against Merck, Meta, Google, and many, many more big companies were all mostly headed up by an attorney named Mark Lanier. And here's the lesson. If he's leading a case against you, it's best to settle and settle fast. The numbers don't lie, and they say Mark Lanier is the best civil litigator in America. For WTOP News, I'm Jake Novak.
0: A multi-state outbreak of E. coli in Salmonella has been linked to alfalfa sprouts distributed by a Minnesota company. At least 55 people in 15 states are sick. ABC News correspondent Andrew Dimbert has more on that.
8: We have a new food outbreak alert. The FDA and CDC posting an outbreak notice for E. coli and Salmonella potentially linked to alfalfa sprouts. They say it's linked to at least 55 people across 15 states and 4 people in the hospital. Alfalfa sprouts, grown by Everything Sprouts, also sold under the name Calco, have been identified as the potential source. The company has issued a voluntary recall, officials telling people to throw out or return the affected products. And it comes again during these high-profile food recalls we've seen in recent months, outbreaks across the country. The deadly Cyclospora outbreak, linked to iceberg lettuce sourced by Taylor Farms, led the company to a multi-state recall. The FDA saying it's confident all recalled lettuce related to that outbreak has been off the market for weeks now. We've also got here jalapeno peppers. According to the CDC, at least 431 salmonella cases in 32 states have been tied to now recalled jalapeno peppers. The extensive recall includes soup, salsa, wraps, salads, and more that use those suspected jalapenos, with health officials hoping cases will continue to decline now that the products have been removed from the market. And this week, the FDA upgrading a recall of some frozen blueberries and mixed berries to its highest level risk warning for possible E. coli contamination. The frozen berries were sold at Publix stores under the Greenwise brand, with 12 people becoming ill in 2 states.
0: That's ABC News correspondent Andrew Dimbert.
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0: I'm Nick Ionelli. Thanks for being with us. The streets of downtown D.C. look a lot different. They are a racetrack now for the weekend as the Freedom 250 Grand Prix brings IndyCar racing to the nation's capital for the first time, probably the only time. The 1.7-mile street course, which winds through the National Mall and past iconic landmarks, is set for tomorrow afternoon, part of the nation's 250th anniversary.
14: A city known for political gridlock is now built for speed. The track takes drivers around the iconic scenes of the National Mall, including the Smithsonian Museums and Capitol buildings, for 147 laps with seven sharp turns. President Trump will wave the green flag Sunday for the start of the race and take a lap of honor around in the beast.
16: This will be like no other race ever. This will get the highest ratings of any such race.
14: Normal IndyCar races are between 160 to 190 miles. This one will be 250 miles in honor of America's 250th birthday, testing the stamina of drivers and the pit crew. The National Gallery of Art also said it conducted a vibration study and implemented safety measures out of a great abundance of caution to protect the art during the race.
0: That's CBS News White House reporter Olivia Rinaldi. The U.S. Navy is reportedly considering naming a new aircraft carrier after President Trump. The ship had been slated to honor World War II hero Dory Miller, a Navy cook who became one of the first black Americans awarded the Navy Cross during the attack on Pearl Harbor. Miller rescued injured sailors and manned an anti-aircraft gun despite having no combat training. Miller was later killed in action in the Pacific during World War II.
17: We are also told by officials that Miller's Navy Cross may be upgraded to a Medal of Honor, something the family has always wanted. But we asked for an official response from the White House, the Pentagon, and the Navy about the possibility Miller's name would be swapped for President Trump's on the aircraft carrier. They had no comment.
0: That's ABC News Chief Global Affairs Correspondent Martha Raddatz. Does artificial turf create a level playing field for Montgomery County students, or does it raise concerns about health and the environment? It's a debate at the Montgomery County School Board, and the board is hearing from both sides as it considers plans for new athletic fields for the next 6 years in the county. Here's WTOP's Kate Ryan.
18: A page on the Montgomery County Public Schools website lists the virtues of artificial turf fields, including the argument that they provide equity, a uniform playing surface across the school system. But Poolsville High School student Grace Chi told the board,
20: "Our students should not have to choose between access to quality athletic fields and a healthy environment."
18: And Deep Mather, who runs track at Seneca Valley, said, "Artificial fields can heat up dramatically.
21: When that field can reach to 140 to 170 degrees at the surface, heat is no longer just uncomfortable. It becomes a safety issue."
18: The school board's $55 million capital improvement plan includes installing or replacing fields at six high schools over the next 6 years. The bidding process is still underway. Kate Ryan, WTOP News.
0: Hundreds of people shared memories of concerts and summer nights at the Carter Barron Amphitheater as that venue reopened this week for the first time in a decade. WTOP's Annalisa Gale was there.
28: There's no better place to see a concert.
29: The Carter Barron Amphitheater is a historic site which was built back in 1950, and it was one of the first racially integrated outdoor performance venues in the U.S. Gary Russell recalls seeing popular bands here in the 1970s.
28: Like Temptations, the various groups that during that time. I've seen Isaac Hayes here. I mean, it's endless.
29: More than 1,200 people got tickets to Friday night's show to see the Silver Logan Sharp and Groovement All-Stars. Sharp says it means a lot to return here.
30: We owe it to the legacy of this, of the history of the performers that have been on this stage, to bring it back and bring it back with dignity. You know what I mean? So I'm just happy that this is a start. It's not there yet. A lot of work to be done, but you got to start somewhere, and it's better than letting it sit here.
29: Annalisa Gale, WTOP News.
0: 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Traffic and weather on WTOP to the Traffic Center in Rich McClure.
15: The Beltway, still a good drive around through Maryland and Virginia, basically, and 270 the same. I-95 looking good. BW Parkway with the second wave of volume, slow down south before and after Route 32. Route 50 west through Landover, the crash cleanup after the Beltway, still on the right side. Looks like it's affecting the ramp to Garden City Drive now. And it's wide open to the Bay Bridge with three lanes west, two lanes east, still available to you. And on the Virginia side, still pretty quiet, 66, 395, I-95, just a little bit of volume in the southbound lanes as you approach the Occoquan into Woodbridge. 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I'm Rick McClure. Next traffic report in 10 minutes.
0: To the forecast and 7 News, First Alert meteorologist Mark Pena.
4: Tracking a cold front that will bring some scattered showers and even a few thunderstorms to the area as we head towards the sunset hours. And while the severe threat is low, some gusty winds and even a few lightning strikes are possible where those heavier downpours develop, as well as some heavy rainfall that could amount to a quick quarter to a half inch of rain, leading to some localized instances of some flash flooding of creeks, streams, and low water crossings. Now, everything looks to clear out by sunrise and will give way to gradually clearing skies for your Sunday with highs in the mid-80s. I'm 7 News meteorologist Mark Pena and the First Alert Weather Center.
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1: ABC News, I'm Dave Packard. A Texas judge today denied a request to grant Carmelo Anthony a new trial. The judge heard testimony this week after the teen was convicted and sentenced to 35 years in prison for fatally stabbing fellow student Austin Metcalf at a high school track meet.
2: Prosecutors testified they brought up these text messages that were sent by Carmelo Anthony that included disciplinary records and text messages that they say indicated an interest in weapons and violence.
1: An escalating trade war between the U.S. and Canada. President Trump imposing a 50% tariff on Canadian goods, ranging from building materials to hockey sticks. Canada firing back with retaliatory tariffs. Ukraine's President Zelensky vowing a response to a Russian drone attack on a shopping mall in his hometown of Kryvyi Rih. 16 people killed and 130 injured, including at least 23 children. The CDC says at least 55 people have fallen ill across 15 states and salmonella and E. coli outbreaks, potentially linked to alfalfa sprouts. This is ABC News.
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7: 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We've got Frank Hanrahan. What's going on, Frank?
8: Well, we've got at least two preseason games behind us and only one left before the regular season starts in the NFL, as the Commanders lost at Detroit 17-13. It was an early game in Detroit, so they could get out of town and get back to preparation. Commanders quarterback Jaden Daniels made the trip, and he actually played one series, was sacked once through an incompletion on his only pass attempt, as the Commanders are now 1-1 in the preseason. One more at Baltimore next Friday night. That will be in Baltimore. They will also have a joint practice this week, which apparently, Nick, that's all the rage now, the joint practice.
9: I've heard about that.
8: Rather than the preseason game, which, again, people are actually paying money to go see these games.
9: Right. Well, right? You know, I'm from Wisconsin, and at Lambeau Field, they get like 70,000 people for a scrimmage over there.
8: Right.
9: Right. So I'm aware of these things.
8: Yeah, you are aware. Very good. Very good. The Nats are not aware of winning these days. They lose again at Miami. 4-2, C.J. Abrams missed his third straight game with a sprained ankle. Nats now 9 games under 500, trying to avoid the sweep tomorrow. Major League Soccer just underway. DC United visiting Charlotte FC. And we are scoreless in the 16th minute of play. In tennis, Francis Tiafo is in his semifinal match at the Cincinnati Open. He is on serve, down 3-4 to Brandon Nakashima in the first set. Frank Hanrahan, WTOP Sports.
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9: It's 7:58. Traffic and weather. Rick McClure is in the traffic center.
20: And we're checking these headlines here in the traffic center. At last check, authorities were sorting out a crash in the westbound lanes of Route 50 after the beltway through Landover. That was along the right side. And there's road closures tonight along the eastern side of the Mall Northwest in preparation for tomorrow's Freedom 250 Grand Prix racing event. The WTOP Traffic Center is presented by Window Nation. 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I'm Rick McClure. Next traffic report in 10 minutes.
9: Over to the forecast and 7 News, First Alert meteorologist Mark Pena.
21: Tracking a cold front that will bring some scattered showers and even a few thunderstorms to the area as we head towards the overnight for your Saturday. So definitely pack the rain gear for whatever plans you might have. Now, there's a low end severe threat, which means some gusty winds are possible where some of those heavier downpours develop, as well as a few lightning strikes and even some heavy rainfall that could amount to a quick quarter to a half inch of rain, leading to some isolated instances of flash flooding across the area. Now, this front will clear the area by sunrise Sunday and give way to gradually clearing skies for your Sunday. Temperatures will reach the mid-80s and it will feel rather pleasant thanks to lowering humidity with west winds at about 5 to 10 miles per hour. We're clear through your Sunday night as temperatures fall to the 60s area-wide with even a few 50s possible in some of those low-lying areas by early Monday morning. I'm 7 News meteorologist Mark Pena and the First Alert Weather Center.
9: 73 degrees in Washington.
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9: Good evening. I'm Nick Iannelli. Coming up, Maryland's Attorney General is investigating a deadly police shooting in Suitland.
23: A man is charged with